0: Tuesday, June 23rd, 9 a.m. And we are awaiting official word from the NFL that there will, in fact, be a supplemental draft, which I think it would be a major surprise if there weren't. And if there's not, then I think we'd have a situation where there could be some legal action, but we don't even have to get to that. Let's just assume for a moment the NFL is going to make the decision, which by the time people listen to this, they may already have, that there will be a supplemental draft. Brendan Sorsby will be the main attraction of what we expect to be a supplemental draft in mid-July. Now, a couple of things. People wondering about his character, and I was told that it's an 18-year-old kid in a dorm room while his team played on the road betting on his teammates. Stupid, but it wasn't cheating, and it was, what I was told, $3 a bet. I don't know if that's right. That's what people around him have said, but the NCAA repeatedly said there were zero integrity of the game violations. But this is up to NFL teams to look into and make a determination. That is in question. They'll look into it, and I think they'll come up with some things that they like or don't like. His on-field ability. Now, there are people out there who say that if he were in the draft this past spring, that he might have had a higher draft grade than Ty Simpson, who went 13th overall to the Rams. Now, that doesn't mean that Brendan Sorsby is going to be a first-round draft pick in the supplemental draft. I do not expect that to be the case for a couple of reasons. Number one, the way this works is if you bid a first-round pick and you get Brendan Sorsby in the first-round pick of the supplemental draft, you don't have a first-round pick. That first-round pick goes away in the 27 draft. And the 27 draft is supposed to be loaded, one of the great drafts we've had. So can you imagine, even if Brendan Sorsby is a great prospect, giving up that pick and your team has injuries this year, it goes south, it doesn't work out, and all of a sudden you're sitting there with a top pick where you could have had Arch Manning or Jeremiah Smith or one of these top prospects in the 27 draft, and you spent your pick on Brendan Sorsby? Like, I don't see that happening, right? You can't do that. You can't risk the one. Right, Ty?
1: No, yeah, I agree. And it's weird because it's in one of those situations where if we are top heavy with quarterbacks, like how do you, you're basically, you're either saying, hey, we're not going to be any good next year, and you're kind of just, you know, almost punting on next season. It is that weird situation where it's almost got to be like a team who maybe thinks they're middle of the road. But how many of those teams really need a quarterback right now and would be willing to give up their first round pick next year for a guy who might not end up being their starting quarterback for the next several years? It's a tough situation, but when you look around the league, Shafty, there's several teams who would like Brendan Sorsby, I would imagine.
0: Oh, listen, and by the way, I think we're going to get a surprise team on Brendan Sorsby. I know people have been talking about the obvious teams and they're thinking like these teams have quarterback needs. And yes, he's an upgrade over some of the quarterbacks that these teams drafted, like the Cardinals drafted Carson Beck. The Browns drafted Talon Green. The Jets drafted Cade Klubnik. The Steelers drafted Drew Aller and already have Will Howard. These teams want to see what they have in those guys. So let me give you some teams just to watch here. Just to watch. I'm not telling you that anyone's going to take them, but how about the Dallas Cowboys as a backup for Dak Prescott? How about the Carolina Panthers with Bryce Young headed into the fifth year of his contract or the fifth year option, getting ready for that? How about the Minnesota Vikings rolling the dice on another quarterback? How about the Seattle Seahawks with Sam Darnold there, right? And a few other options. The Philadelphia Eagles, the Baltimore Ravens, the Indianapolis Colts.
1: Bingo.
0: Just looking at my list of teams here. See, I thought the Detroit Lions, but somebody said the Lions wouldn't. The point is, I think it's the teams that people aren't talking about that would be more likely to roll the dice on Brendan Sorsby. And I still think the watch for Brendan Sorsby starts in round two. He could go in round two. He could go in round three. He could go in round four. I think it's somewhere rounds 2 to 4. I think it's the teams that people aren't talking about. And I think he's going to be the first player selected in the NFL supplemental draft since the Arizona Cardinals use a late-round draft pick on Jalen Thompson, who signed this offseason with the Dallas Cowboys, and the Cowboys expect to be a big-time player. And I think Sorsby will come into a place where he'll be groomed, the team can take its time with him, and he'll have the chance to grow into a productive NFL player.
1: Yeah, and you mentioned those teams like the Cardinals and the Jets and the Browns. They're not giving up their first-round pick when they could potentially get an Arch Manning or, you know, Dante Moore, because those are the teams that are more than likely, as of right now, when you look at those are the teams who are actually going to be hunting for some of those premier quarterbacks at the top of the draft. Do we know, is it anticipated that he's going to have to serve some sort of suspension when he gets into the NFL?
0: Well, I think the NFL will review the case, and that's certainly possible, I guess. I don't know that, but I'm going to guess yes. But the point here is, I don't think it matters, because the team that's drafting him is drafting him to develop him for the future. So even if the NFL says, Brendan Sorsby, we're suspending you for half the season, so what? So he's still around the team. He's still studying the playbook, the offense, pro tendencies, what it's like to be around an NFL team. I don't think that matters much whether he is or isn't suspended.
1: No, I agree. And that's why I think, you know, to your point, I would lean more towards maybe, you know, a team like the Steelers or the Colts, you know, something like that, where it's whoever gets him. I don't think the idea, I don't even know if the idea would be that he's going to be your starting quarterback next year, or he's going to compete to be your starting quarterback next year. I think this is this guy was a top 15 talent. Had he come out last year, he obviously, what happened. And if we can give up a late second or a third round pick and get this guy, who knows what he could be in a couple years. And especially, you know, if you're a team like, or one of these teams who is going to have to pay upwards of $60 million for a quarterback, and you're still maybe a little unsure of that, I think that makes the most sense. But I am excited to see what ends up happening there, because I think there will be some jostling, and just the way the supplemental draft is set up is just so different from really anything else that the NFL offers.
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2: Hammer to left field. See you later. Mike Trout, how's that to start the season?
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2: Oh, my goodness. 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Giancarlo Stanton and the American League with one swing has tied it up.
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4: That was amazing.
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2: Judge back. Back some more. Leaping and he caught it. Out of here. Mookie Betts. Shohei.
1: Until a champion is crowned at the World Series.
2: 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Repeat champions for the first time in baseball in 25 years. The Dodgers are World Series champs.
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0: We're going to take a couple of weeks off in this podcast, and we'll be back, I think, Tuesday, July 14th. At least that's the plan right now. Wouldn't surprise me if that's the date of the NFL supplemental draft. I could see it being Tuesday, the 14th, Wednesday, the 15th, because the way I understand it is, if there is a supplemental draft, it has to be conducted a week before teams are in training camp, and the first team scheduled to report to training camp this year are the Arizona Cardinals and Carolina Panthers on July 22nd. So, Ty, we are under a month away from NFL training camps, and we are waiting to hear the official date of the NFL supplemental draft that I would think will be sometime right around mid-July.
1: Okay, perfect. So we'll keep an eye on that, and I assume we'll get the decision. Like you said, I think it would be crazy if they denied his request to go to the supplemental draft.
0: Yeah.
1: That doesn't really seem like it would make much sense, but we'll keep an eye on the Brendan Sorsby situation and touch back on it when we have a little more details and a little more idea of where he may be going. All right, Chefty, let's move to topic number two of this week's six pack. I assume this has a little something to do with what happened last night. Maybe not. As of right now, the dust has settled on the Myles Garrett situation. He was traded by the Cleveland Browns. He is an LA Ram. What is Browns owner Jimmy Haslam thinking right now? And this comes right off the heels of him trading Giannis Antetokounmpo to the Miami Heat. He's kind of just doing a fire sale on all of his stars. But if you could go inside of Jimmy Haslam's head, what do you think he is thinking right now?
0: Well, Ty, think about the last month for Jimmy Haslam. In literally 22 days, he traded Myles Garrett and he traded Giannis Antetokounmpo. Now, here's the thing. When you look at everything he got back, for Myles Garrett, they got back Jared Verse, who is not Myles Garrett, but he's a damn good edge rusher and somebody you want to have in your lineup. And he's 5 years younger than Myles Garrett. I like that. You get a 27-1, a 28-2, a 29-3. You got about as much as you could get from Myles Garrett. And I know that people disagree with me, but I look at the NBA trade for Giannis Antetokounmpo. The Bucks get back Tyler Hero, center Khalil Ware, forward Jaime Jaquez, guard Kasperis Jakunis, a 26th first-round pick, the 13th overall pick in the NBA draft, a 2030 first-round swap, a 2031 first-round pick unprotected, a 2033 first-round pick unprotected, a 2031 second-round pick. Like, that's a lot of picks, that 31 and 33 ones unprotected. Who knows what those are going to be? Like, the Heat just gave up a whole bunch for Giannis. At that point, in 31, Giannis is going to be 36, 37 years old. Like, those may be valuable picks in 31 and 33. And they had to trade Giannis. He wanted out. So in both cases, Jimmy Haslam had a disgruntled star who wanted out, who he felt like he had to deal. And in both cases, I think they got back an awful lot of compensation. Yes, would you want to have Giannis and Myles Garrett? Of course. But to have all these picks upcoming and some of these young players involved, I think Jimmy Haslam did very well in these trades, about as well as you could hope to do when you're dealing two superstar players. Giannis, he's a top five player in the NBA, probably, right? I would think.
1: Oh, yeah.
0: Top five?
1: Yeah, definitely.
0: And Myles Garrett, I had one coach call me last week, and he's like, Myles Garrett, he might be the best player in our league. And I go, the best player in the league? He goes, well, with the exception of the value of quarterbacks, yes, Myles Garrett might be the best player in the league. So Jimmy Haslam traded away two elite Hall of Fame talents. But boy, I look at that, what he got back, and I say that to me seems like an awful lot.
1: No, yeah, I agree. I mean, we talked about this a little bit in the immediate aftermath of Myles Garrett being traded. He had the best statistical season in the history of an edge rusher, and they were one of the worst teams in the NFL, and we knew he wanted out. So they weren't winning a Super Bowl with Myles Garrett. So, you know, I know he's one of the best players in the history of your franchise, but at some point you have to rip that Band-Aid off and you have to find a franchise quarterback. You need to do whatever you need to do to try to get over that hump. And then the Giannis situation, like you said, I mean, you know, they won the championship a couple years ago. So in part, you know, it worked. You brought a ring back to Milwaukee, but they weren't good enough to win with him. and he's got a huge extension coming up. And then, so what are you going to do? You're going to give him $285 million over 4 years or whatever, and then you're back in the same situation where you have to deal with the headache of him constantly saying, hey, we're not good enough. You got to do something. We got to go out and we got to get so-and-so or so-and-so. And you just realistically, you can't put together a good enough team when, you know, you're paying certain guys upwards of $70 to $80 million a year. It just doesn't work like that. So, yeah, it's not easy. And I think it's tough for people to think, too, because you think, well, the NBA is one sport where if you got a guy like Giannis, you can put a couple ancillary pieces around him, and maybe you have one other superstar, and you could go win a championship. You just never know. But it wasn't going to happen, so why not rip the Band-Aid off now? And they basically have an entire new team. It's much younger. And then, yeah, like you said, you never know what those draft picks are going to turn into.
0: I know people like to rip on the Haslams and criticize them. Fine. Okay. But you cannot, in my mind, criticize making either one of these deals, and you cannot question the return that the Haslams got for either Myles Garrett or Giannis Antetokounmpo. And I think both his teams, the Browns and the Bucks, are set up for the long term.
1: I agree. And then just to put a bow on the Giannis thing, I mean, you look at the projected starting lineup for the Heat next year. Boy, I mean, like, you know, they have no margin for error in terms of if anyone gets injured or anything like that. It just, you know, that's the risk you run with situations like this. You're expecting Giannis to come in and to continue to be a top three, top five player in the NBA and hopefully, you know, win an MVP or something like that. But if it doesn't, we might be looking back at this and being like, man, the Milwaukee did an incredible job with this trade. So, you know, we'll see what happens there, but I agree. I mean, what do you want Jimmy Haslam to do? You know, the Browns weren't any good with Myles Garrett, and it was pretty clear that even with Giannis, the Milwaukee Bucks weren't going to be winning a championship next year. So I don't think you can fault him there. All right, Shefty, let's move to topic number three of this week's six-pack. What do we make of the Brandon Ayuk situation? I feel like, you know, we see him on Instagram and he looks super out of shape and overweight. And then all of a sudden, a week or two later, he posts another picture and he looks cut up. And it's like, okay, this guy is in shape. He still wants to play. There's been a few legal issues. What's going on with him, and what do we think is ultimately going to happen there? Because he did basically come out and say, like, hey, I want to play for the Commanders.
0: I think every time he opens his mouth, he damages his standing with other teams, and he scares other teams from bringing him into their organization. And I just think he doesn't realize that. He thinks he's helping the situation. I don't believe that to be the case. And speaking to teams, everybody's saying, what's wrong with this guy right now? Like, it's unsettling to watch him. It's scary to see how he's handling himself. And by the way, he's still a member of the 49ers organization, still the team that paid him. And he's saying go Commanders, which clearly is the team that he would like to go play for, being that he played with Jaden Daniels at Arizona State. So we'd like to go rejoin Jaden Daniels in Washington. I haven't asked Washington. I'll have to give them a call. Their thoughts on signing Brandon Ayuk, bringing him in. Maybe for all we know, they're planning on doing that and it'll get done. But I know, having spoken to them leading up to the draft, they had some questions at that point in time, and I would imagine they still exist. What I would think happens here is most of the NFL is shut down. They're not in the building. This is the one time that everybody can get away. And I would imagine that when the 49ers get back and reconvene for training camp, right around there, I would think that they wind up releasing Brandon Ayuk, just flat out cutting him. And at that point in time, Brandon Ayuk could be a free agent. And then we'll see what type of impact these social media posts have had, if any. Maybe there will not be a team that is bothered or concerned by the way that he's acted and behaved and handled himself. And maybe they'll be willing to bring him in knowing the talent he has. But he also hasn't played much in 2 years.
1: Right.
0: He's also coming off major knee injuries. And now there are questions about the way he's handled himself. And so I don't know that anybody's waiting to go sign Brandon Ayuk. I could be wrong, but I think teams are going to look into it and make a determination about whether or not they are willing to roll the dice on a player who's gifted and talented, but has raised questions by his behavior this offseason and, frankly, during the season last year as well. I mean, they voided his guaranteed money.
1: Right.
0: How much did you have to do to have all your guaranteed money voided?
1: Yeah, exactly. And I, that is my biggest thing is I understand all of the stuff he's doing on social. Like, that alone is enough to probably turn a lot of teams off. Like you mentioned, he pretty much hasn't played in 2 years, you know? And at that age, you know, coming off a major injury, like, is he the same guy? I don't know. So it'd be very interesting to see if someone, you know, signs him for the vet minimum or something like that. But again, is it at this point, is it worth all the headaches that are going to potentially, because is he going to be happy when he gets there if he's not making, you know, the money that maybe he thinks he deserves?
0: He's not going to make that money, Todd.
1: Exactly. It's never going to happen at this point, you know, unless he were to be the model citizen and the model player and he goes somewhere and has 1,500 yards and 12 touchdowns this year, you know. But outside of that, it's, you know, you're kind of just going to have to take your medicine and figure something out. But at what point, too, does the, like, I understand that him and Jaden Daniels were buddies in college. Like, this isn't college anymore.
0: I wonder if the 49ers are going to go ahead and fine him for his behavior.
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1: I'm Christine Lisi. Two-time AL Cy Young Award winner Tarik Skubal gave up 4 runs, 4 hits, 3 home runs, 9 strikeouts in 6 innings of work tonight. He and the Tigers trailed the Yankees 4-2 top of the 7th inning. Twins have tagged Shohei Ohtani for 3 runs on 4 hits. They lead the Dodgers 3-1 top of the 3rd inning. Rays 5, Royals 2 top of the 6th. 2 hits, an RBI, and a run scored for Yandy Diaz. Pinch hitter Esmerin Valdez. RBI double is up the Pirates' lead to 5-1 on the Mariners, bottom 6 in Pittsburgh. Phillies leading the Nationals 3-2 top of the 6th. Brandon Marsh 3-for-3 with a run scored. Brewers have gotten home a home run from William Contreras and Jake Bowers. They're up 3-0 on the Reds, bottom of the 4th inning. Cubs routed the Mets 10-3 in game 1 of their doubleheader. In game 2, Chicago leads New York 4-3, bottom 4. Rockies came back from not 1, but 2 3-run deficits. They beat the Red Sox 8-6. Marlins doubled up the Rangers 4-2. Otto Lopez with a pair of hits raised his MLB leading batting average to .340. Guard Austin Reeves returning to the Lakers on a historic deal. He intends to sign a 4-year, $185 million extension, richest contract ever in the NBA for an undrafted player. So instead of becoming one of the league's top free agents this summer, Reeves is back alongside Luka Doncic while LA and impending free agent LeBron James determine their next steps. NHL, the Capitals finalizing a sign and trade for forward Alex Tuch from the Sabres. He's signing an 8-year, $84 million extension with Washington. He would have been one of the top unrestricted free agents this summer. Team USA captain Chris Pulisic hoping to return from a calf injury and play against Turkey tomorrow in the World Cup.
2: Hey, it's Evan Cohen. Coming up Thursday, we'll react to the second round of the NBA draft, and I'll tell you how it will impact free agency. 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

0: I wonder if the 49ers are going to go ahead and fine him for his behavior. I know he's on the reserve left team list, I believe, right now. But couldn't the 49ers still fine him for speaking out against the team that he's currently under contract with and criticizing the team openly? I wonder that. I wonder if they could fine him for his behavior.
1: I mean, I would assume so, right? He's still an employee of the team. You know, it's not like I understand that he's on whatever that NFI list or whatever it is, but that, you know, that doesn't mean because you're away from the team, that doesn't kind of give you carte blanche to just do whatever you want. So that whole situation is very interesting. I feel like we've been talking about this off and on for the better part of 2 years. So it'll be nice to get some closure on this when it finally does come to an end, whatever the resolution is. But your guess, you know, is as good as mine. I have a tough time thinking, especially with some of the other veteran wide receivers that are still available. I don't see how he slots ahead of any of those guys who played last year and, you know, who maybe don't have as many of the red flags as he does. But we'll see.
0: And by the way, the list of wide receivers you mentioned before, it's worth mentioning again. Wide receivers currently on the street as we record this June 23rd. Stephon Diggs, Keenan Allen, Tyreek Hill, DeAndre Hopkins. Who am I forgetting? I know it's a lot of big names, and we'll see what happens, but it's a lot of big name wide receivers.
1: Right, exactly. So, we'll see what happens with Brandon Ayuk. That is quite the saga, and it doesn't seem like it's really slowing down anytime soon. All right, Chefty, let's move on to topic number four of this week's six pack. Let's stay in San Francisco. What are the chances that we could see Nick Bosa and Joey Bosa both playing for the 49ers this year?
0: People have brought this up because Nick Bosa is out there, and it would always be fantastic to see Nick and Joey Bosa playing together. But Joey Bosa is a free agent right now, and Joey Bosa has made so much money in his career that I think some people have wondered whether we will see him play in the NFL again. I think it is more likely than not, to use a phrase that shows up sometimes when we say that here in other sites, it is more likely than not that Joey Bosa has played his last NFL down. Now, again, could a situation like the 49ers come along that entices him enough to come out and play again? Yeah, absolutely. We saw it happen last year with Philip Rivers. So you never know when a player is fully done and when he's not done. But the fact of the matter is, I think if the Niners wanted to pair those two together, it probably would have happened already. I think if Joey Bosa wanted to play football, it probably would have happened already. And I think he's perfectly content to sit on the sideline with all the money that he's made, not have to go to training camp, not have to put himself into a situation that he doesn't want to be in, and be highly selective to choose an opportunity to play again. And that's even if he does that, which I would guess there's a real chance he doesn't.
1: And, you know, I was also thinking, Chefty, is there a chance, too, that if we don't see Joey Bosa at the start of the year, could he be someone who comes in and signs, you know, for the stretch run or late in the season? Like, do you think that is potentially an option?
0: Yeah, because I think those things are always possible. But, like, I looked it up. He's made in his NFL career over $156 million in NFL contracts. Over $156. That doesn't include any other marketing, appearance, whatever it is that has come his way. So again, I don't get the sense that he's actively looking to play again. I don't get the sense that he actively wants to play again. Now, could it be that when football season starts, he misses it and would like to go give it a run? Sure. But as we sit here in late June, he's not looking to rush into anything, even if it is in San Francisco to play with his younger brother, Nick Bosa.
1: Okay, that's good to know, because he is one of those guys, too, who's kind of habitually banged up. So how much more wear and tear does he want to put on his body? Does he want to get out at a good time where, you know, he'll still be able to walk and not have to wake up every morning, you know, in pain or just discomfort or whatever the case may be? So cool story. It would be cool to see those guys play together on, you know, opposite ends of the D-line. But we'll see what happens with that ultimately. Speaking of a guy who we, I guess at this point, maybe expect to come back, or a lot of people are hoping that he comes back, Do you have an Aaron Donald update, Shefty?
0: We talked about that the last time, Ty. We'll keep talking about Aaron Donald. And when we next convene, there may be more updates on Aaron Donald. For all we know, by then, maybe he's come out of retirement. I don't think so. I think this would be the kind of thing that when the Rams go to training camp that week, I think that's when we start to see that Aaron Donald is on the clock. The Rams are scheduled to report to training camp at Loyola Marymount University on July 25th. Rookies and veterans both are required to report that same day, July 25th, which is a Saturday. So I would think that we should get some type of update on Aaron Donald the week of July 20th. Like, that would be the week that I would think, okay, well, maybe we get something. And by the way, if I'm Sean McVay, if I'm the Rams, I can make this very easy. Say to Aaron Donald, look, we need 15 plays a game from you during the regular season. We're not going to have you in there every get down. We're not going to be in every play. We're going to preserve you, and we're going to make sure that you're fresh and that we don't overdo it and that we have you ready for the postseason run, because it's more important for us to have you ready for the postseason than the regular season, because right now the Rams have assembled something of a dream team and look like the favorite in the NFL. They look like the best team in football on paper, whatever that's worth. Now, we'll see how it holds up with injuries and momentum and all those other things. But I would say to Aaron Donald, we don't need you to play the way you used to play. We need you in certain spots, key spots, third and shorts, red zone stuff, key defensive plays in the game, and you use him that way. Like, that would make it even more appealing to him. But where else? Where else is Aaron Donald going to be this wanted, this appreciated, this celebrated than in the Los Angeles Rams locker room playing with those guys, right? So he is the one that said he's thinking about it. We'll see whether or not he decides to do it. Ultimately, in the end, my guess, and I emphasize guess, is I think they're going to find a way to get this done. But he's been out of football for 2 years, and he could easily say, I'm not going to do that.
1: Yeah, and it's interesting because it came so quickly. And I think, you know, people who are casual NFL fans, they maybe thought that we would get some sort of decision pretty quick there. Like, it would be kind of an open shut. Oh, yeah, he is coming back. Done deal. We'll see him once the season starts. But it got, you know, the flames got soaked there when he first mentioned, you know, like, yeah, I've definitely thought about it. But then we really haven't heard much since then, which makes sense because, like you said, this is kind of a dead period for the NFL and is kind of the only time guys can get away. So it is kind of a waiting game. I think at this point, a lot of people's expectation is that he will come back in some sort of limited role like that, because otherwise, you know, he doesn't strike me as the kind of guy who would say, yeah, I've been thinking about it, and would kind of generate that type of media interest. Like, he's not looking for that extra attention. So I think he is very seriously considering it. And like you said, it'll be one of those things where when they report to camp, we'll get a much clearer picture of what's going to happen there. And I think I lean towards what you're saying in terms of, hey, we need you for 10 to 15 plays a game, the most important ones, and let's go win another ring, and then you can go out on top.
0: He went on top the last, like, he's one of the great players. But again, where else are you to find that a team wants you, needs you, people are going to love having you, and you get to play with Myles Garrett? Like, and he's going to make money to do that and not have to move.
1: Pretty good gig. Not a bad situation. I guess maybe he doesn't want to restart his Hall of Fame clock. Maybe that's something, but, you know, I doubt that is the case either.
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2: Marty and McGee. 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
8: Unlimited Softball is back for season two. Ignited by a record-setting inaugural season, a bold new era in softball is here. Now, six teams take the field in their home markets. Chicago Bandits, Carolina Blaze, Portland Cascade, Oklahoma City Spark, Utah Talents, and the Texas Volts. 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

0: I remember doing a story a couple of years ago that the Wolves, there's a couple of teams. I think one team that's never, ever paid the luxury tax. That's the New Orleans Pelicans. I don't think they've ever paid the tax. I think Charlotte maybe is the other who's never paid the tax.
1: Right. And Indiana goes back to like 04 or 05 or something like that.
0: Right.
1: Twice, yeah.
0: So I think in the history of luxury tax, the Wolves had paid less than $2 million until 3 years ago. And then over the last 3 years, they've paid around $100 million. I realize there's an ownership change in there, but the Wolves have not been a luxury taxpayer, and they went from being not a luxury taxpayer to paying enormous amounts of tax. You know, over the last 3 years, they've got to be in the top five in spending in the league. And that's coincided with their three best seasons that they, their best 3 year run in franchise history, conference finals, and this year's second round.
2: For a team that got, has been out of the first round one time in franchise history before this run.
0: Right. So they've gotten, you know, a payoff for their spending. But, you know, as you mentioned, McMahon, like Karl Towns is out the door and a champion.
2: Mm-hmm.
0: Nikhil Alexander-Walker out the door and most improved.
2: Yeah.
0: And now Julius Randle, I mean, in theory, they have a $30 million trade exception. They could take on some money, Bobby, but it seems like they're spending that they, you know, they agreed to Ayo Dosunmu's contract at the same time as they made this trade. It seems like that's where the money's going to be. You know, we'll see. You don't judge that right now. My question is, what's Ant Edwards thinking?
2: I was going to say, we started off, we just spent a half hour talking about the Giannis trade that we've been talking about for years. And I'm not declaring anything with certainty except for the fact that the NBA vultures are swirling around Ant in anticipation of him potentially becoming the next superstar who's available in the trade market.
0: Exactly right.
2: Or who pushes his way to the trade market.
0: It's fascinating on this because when you, if you were to say who's next after Giannis, we would have said Ant, and that this trade happened the exact same time as the Giannis trade is fascinating. You know, and Ant was really frustrated throughout. Really, he's just been frustrated since Towns got traded at how he gets double teamed. And, you know, that was a big challenge for the Wolves had to deal with their point guard situation, which they, you know, I assume that's what the investment in Ayo is about. But, they have to do something this offseason about addressing the Ant double team situation, especially knowing that you may not have DiVincenzo. And instead, his offseason begins by, you know, and I don't think Ant was the biggest Julius Randle fan, but I think it's more about Randle. It's not so much Randle being traded. It's Randle being traded in a salary dump.
2: Yeah.
0: You know, I don't think that Julius was like, I don't think that, you know, that Ant was like, no, don't trade Julius. Absolutely not. Never. Because there was some significant disconnect between those players by the end of the season. But it's the fact that, again, that they traded him into someone else's space that is going to be interesting. And if they don't have a really good season or don't get off to a great start, Bobby, you know, that trade exception is going to be sitting there and you're going to wonder, are they going to be under pressure to use it?
2: Well, Tim Connelly's phone will be ringing. I promise you that.
0: Here's something else.
2: But maybe not.
0: I'm fairly certain that Tim Connelly is in the final year of his contract.

0: going into the final year of his contract and has not extended his contract.
1: Well, and there will be interest in him. Now, hell, exactly. The Mavericks had significant interest in him before they hired Masai Ujiri.
0: Right. Well, he wasn't able to get that job. He was in his contract. You know, you don't have to let him out. Obviously, you got a guy under contract. But typically, when another team wants to hire you, what happens? You get a contract extension. Now, sometimes executives and coaches get contract extensions and they don't announce it. So I'm not like quote unquote reporting that he isn't going to get one. But as far as I know, this is what I'll say. As far as I know, Tim Connelly is in the last year of his contract. So, and I don't think it's because the Wolves don't want to extend it. I think the Wolves do want to extend it. So process that however you want to process that. And process that with the, keep that in mind as we go forward. Before we go, we all go to bed. Guess who got a contract extension?
1: Oh, I was shocked by this. Couldn't have seen this one coming.
0: Actually, Jeremy, it wasn't a contract.
2: Our own Jeremy Wu? Is that
0: who? Oh, that's right. Congratulations, Jeremy. Yes,
1: congratulations, Dan. Who got more money, Jeremy Wu or Trae Young?
2: When I wrote my what I would pay free agents article, I vastly underrated Trae Young and Ayo Dosunmu.
1: Where'd you have Ayo?
2: I had him like 4 years, 18, I don't know, 62 million. I thought I just had him like 18 million a year, somewhere around there.
1: Nah, he ended up at what?
2: He started at 19 and went up from there. So,
0: what did you have, Trae Young? 23 a year, is that what it is?
1: Yeah, 22 and change.
2: I had Trae at 3 years, 130.
1: Oof. You only missed that one by
2: $82 million.
1: Basically, Trae Young got 4 years, 212, which is the max that he could have received from another team. Now, the Wizards can say, hey, Trae Young left $75 million on the table from what his max would have been from us, because it would have been 5 years and, what is that, 287, I think, is the number.
2: Yeah.
1: But look.
0: I would invite someone to make that argument, because This signing went down just before NBA Today today, and I elected not to talk about the Wizards' decision on TV. I elected to congratulate Trae Young and his agency for this maneuver.
1: Great job by CAA, a huge W for them. And like, listen, I understand.
0: And I am not represented by Wizards, CAA. Neither are you, McMahon.
1: I'm with ME. not WME, just ME. no W on any of my contracts, I assure you of that.
0: Yeah.
1: But like, I get it for the Wizards in the sense of you don't just get an infinite rebuilding period, right? There's natural pressure on the Wizards front office to return to competitiveness. And they knew that before last season. Michael Winger told his guys in a meeting, like, hey, we're going to stink this year and we got to go next year, right? We got to make major progress. And that was the whole point of the pre-agency trades with Trae, who's quad acted up on the flight, and with AD, who that hand got better right after the season ended. Thank goodness. And they got the number one pick out of it. Okay.
0: Here's the thing. When the Wizards traded for Trae Young, it was under the understanding he was not going to play. Okay?
1: Correct.
0: Now, they can everybody can deny that, and they can point to medical records or whatever.
1: He played five games. By the way, they went 0-5.
0: Literally the day the trade happened, people in the league knew that Trae was not going to play. Okay. So, if you are going to be a free agent, all right, you are not going to not want to play. You're going to want to have a great year.
1: Unless what? That's
0: the term, contract year, right?
1: Yeah, why would he do that?
0: Right. So what they are paying Trae Young here for is having sat before becoming a free agent.
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2: A walk-off homer in the bottom of the 14th inning. What a night.
1: From opening day.
2: And to the left field. See you later. Mike Trout, how's that to start the season?
1: To the All-Star game.
2: Oh, my goodness. He crushed it. Giancarlo Stanton and the American League with one swing has tied it up.
3: 457-foot home run. How much fun was that?
4: That was amazing.
1: Plus, every game of Major League Baseball's postseason.
2: Judge back some more. Leaping and he caught it. Out of here. Mookie Betts. Shohei Ohtani.
1: Until a champion is crowned at the World Series.
2: And the Dodgers have won.

0: just as we get ready to head into July, which marks the start of NFL training camps, as we currently are in what is the quietest time of the NFL year. There are not many, but this certainly would be one, and there still are things going on across the league that deserve attention and conversation that we're going to get to today with my friend, my colleague, the co-host of the Pat McAfee Show, Ty Schmidt, who will lead us on another weekly six-pack.
1: Thank you very much, Shefty. Good to see you as always. I hope you're feeling rested and rejuvenated and you had a good time with the family. Man, I tell you what, it seems like it's been a while since we have talked. And as of right now, it's kind of, you know, everything is kind of still percolating and saying the same from the last time we talked. But we still do have a couple of different updates here and kind of things to keep a tab on. But like you said, this is a pretty slow period for the NFL, and we're kind of just waiting for things to pick up again.
0: It's, again, there is activity. There are things. And by the way, between now and the start of training camps in July, mark my words, there'll be little things that happen that we don't see coming right now that will impact life in the NFL. I don't know what they are, but it never seems to fail. Just when things get quiet, something happens, and it warrants the attention of everybody. But right now, in late June, Ty, as we record this podcast, we are getting ready for what should be the quietest time of the NFL year, though there are some meaty, juicy topics to get to.
1: Absolutely. And let's get right to topic number one there. And this is, I mean, it ends up being an NFL story, but it was really, you know, kind of a college story with the whole Brendan Sorsby situation. At first, he was going back to Texas Tech, so we weren't really worried about this. He was going to play another year of college football. Things got really loud and really contentious, so he officially will not be playing at Texas Tech and is going to put his name in for the supplemental draft. As of right now, Shefty, where are we at with Brendan Sorsby?
0: Well, a few things I think that are worth pointing out here. We are recording this podcast Tuesday, June 23rd, 9 a.m. And we are awaiting official word from the NFL that there will, in fact, be a supplemental draft, which I think it would be a major surprise if there weren't. And if there's not, then I think we'd have a situation where there could be some legal action, but we don't even have to get to that. Let's just assume for a moment the NFL is going to make the decision, which by the time people listen to this, they may already have, that there will be a supplemental draft. Brendan Sorsby will be the main attraction of what we expect to be a supplemental draft in mid-July. Now, a couple of things. People wondering about his character, and I was told that it's an 18-year-old kid in a dorm room while his team played on the road betting on his teammates. Stupid, but it wasn't cheating, and it was, what I was told, $3 a bet. I don't know if that's right. That's what people around him have said, but the NCAA repeatedly said there were zero integrity of the game violations. But this is up to NFL teams to look into and make a determination. That is in question. They'll look into it, and I think they'll come up with some things that they like or don't like. His on-field ability. Now, there are people out there who say that if he were in the draft this past spring, that he might have had a higher draft grade than Ty Simpson, who went 13th overall to the Rams. Now, that doesn't mean that Brendan Sorsby is going to be a first-round draft pick in the supplemental draft. I do not expect that to be the case for a couple of reasons. Number one, the way this works is if you bid a first-round pick and you get Brendan Sorsby in the first-round pick of the supplemental draft, you don't have a first-round pick. That first-round pick goes away in the 27 draft. And the 27 draft is supposed to be loaded, one of the great drafts we've had. So can you imagine, even if Brendan Sorsby is a great prospect, giving up that pick and your team has injuries this year, it goes south, it doesn't work out, and all of a sudden you're sitting there with a top pick where you could have had Arch Manning or Jeremiah Smith or one of these top prospects in the 27 draft, and you spent your pick on Brendan Sorsby? Like, I don't see that happening, right? You can't do that. You can't risk the one, right, Ty?
1: No, yeah, I agree. And it's weird because it's in one of those situations where if we are top heavy with quarterbacks, like, how do you, you're basically, you're either saying, hey, we're not going to be any good next year, and you're kind of just, you know, almost punting on next season. It is that weird situation where it's almost got to be like a team who maybe thinks they're middle of the road. But how many of those teams really need a quarterback right now and would be willing to give up their first round pick next year for a guy who might not end up being their starting quarterback for the next several years? It's a tough situation. But when you look around the league, Shafty, there's several teams who would like Brendan Sorsby, I would imagine.
0: Oh, listen, I think we're going to get a surprise team on Brendan Sorsby. I know people have been talking about the obvious teams, and they're thinking like these teams have quarterback needs. And yes, he's an upgrade over some of the quarterbacks that these teams drafted, like the Cardinals drafted Carson Beck. The Browns drafted Talon Green. The Jets drafted Cade Klubnik. The Steelers drafted Drew Aller and already have Will Howard. These teams want to see what they have in those guys. So let me give you some teams just to watch here. Just to watch. I'm not telling you that anyone's going to take them. But how about the Dallas Cowboys as a backup for Dak Prescott? How about the Carolina Panthers with Bryce Young headed into the fifth year of his contract or the fifth year option, getting ready for that? How about the Minnesota Vikings rolling the dice on another quarterback? How about the Seattle Seahawks with Sam Darnold there, right? And a few other options. The Philadelphia Eagles, the Baltimore Ravens, the Indianapolis Colts.
1: Bingo.
0: Just looking at my list of teams here. See, I thought the Detroit Lions, but somebody said the Lions wouldn't. The point is, I think it's the teams that people aren't talking about that would be more likely to roll the dice on Brendan Sorsby. And I still think the watch for Brendan Sorsby starts in round two. He could go in round two. He could go in round three. He could go in round four. I think it's somewhere rounds 2 to 4. I think it's the teams that people aren't talking about. And I think he's going to be the first player selected in the NFL supplemental draft since the Arizona Cardinals used a late round draft pick on Jalen Thompson, who signed this offseason with the Dallas Cowboys. And the Cowboys expect to be a big time player. And I think Sorsby will come into a place where he'll be groomed. The team can take its time with him and he'll have the chance to grow into a productive NFL player.
1: Yeah. And you mentioned those teams like the Cardinals and the Jets and the Browns. They're not giving up their first round pick when they could potentially get an Arch Manning or, you know, Dante Moore, because those are the teams that are more than likely, as of right now, when you look at those are the teams who are actually going to be hunting for some of those premier quarterbacks at the top of the draft. Do we know, is it anticipated that he's going to have to serve some sort of suspension when he gets into the NFL?
0: Well, I think the NFL will review the case, and that's certainly possible, I guess. I don't know that, but I'm going to guess yes. But the point here is, I don't think it matters because the team that's drafting him is drafting him to develop him for the future. So even if the NFL says, Brendan Sorsby, we're suspending you for half the season, so what? So he's still around the team. He's still studying the playbook, the offense, pro tendencies, what it's like to be around an NFL team. I don't think that matters much whether he is or isn't suspended.
1: No, I agree. And that's why I think, you know, to your point, I would lean more towards maybe, you know, a team like the Steelers or the Colts, you know, something like that, where it's whoever gets him. I don't think the idea, I don't even know if the idea would be that he's going to be your starting quarterback next year or he's going to compete to be your starting quarterback next year. I think this is this guy was a top 15 talent. Had he come out last year, he obviously what happened. And if we can give up a late second or a third round pick and get this guy, who knows what he could be in a couple years. And especially, you know, if you're a team like, or one of these teams who is going to have to pay upwards of $60 million for a quarterback and you're still maybe a little unsure of that, I think that makes the most sense. But I am excited to see what ends up happening there, because I think there will be some jostling. And just the way the supplemental draft is set up is just so different from really anything else that the NFL offers.
0: All right.
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0: We're going to take a couple of weeks off in this podcast, and we'll be back, I think, Tuesday, July 14th. At least that's the plan right now. Wouldn't surprise me if that's the date of the NFL supplemental draft. I could see it being Tuesday, the 14th, Wednesday, the 15th, because the way I understand it is, if there is a supplemental draft, it has to be conducted a week before teams are in training camp, and the first team scheduled to report to training camp this year are the Arizona Cardinals and Carolina Panthers on July 22nd. So, Ty, we are under a month away from NFL training camps, and we are waiting to hear the official date of the NFL supplemental draft that I would think will be sometime right around mid-July.
1: Okay, perfect. So we'll keep an eye on that, and I assume we'll get the decision. Like you said, I think it would be crazy if they denied his request to go to the supplemental draft.
0: Yeah.
1: That doesn't really seem like it would make much sense, but we'll keep an eye on the Brendan Sorsby situation and touch back on it when we have a little more details and a little more idea of where he may be going. All right, Shefty, let's move to topic number two of this week's six-pack. I assume this has a little something to do with what happened last night, maybe not. As of right now, the dust has settled on the Myles Garrett situation. He was traded by the Cleveland Browns. He is an L.A. Ram. What is Browns owner Jimmy Haslam thinking right now? And this comes right off the heels of him trading Giannis Antetokounmpo to the Miami Heat. He's kind of just doing a fire sale on all of his stars. But if you could go inside of Jimmy Haslam's head, what do you think he is thinking right now?
0: Well, Ty, think about the last month for Jimmy Haslam. In literally 22 days, he traded Myles Garrett and he traded Giannis Antetokounmpo. Now, here's the thing. When you look at everything he got back, for Myles Garrett, they got back Jared Verse, who is not Myles Garrett, but he's a damn good edge rusher and somebody you want to have in your lineup. And he's 5 years younger than Myles Garrett. I like that. You get a 27-1, a 28-2, a 29-3. You got about as much as you could get from Myles Garrett. And I know that people disagree with me, but I look at the NBA trade for Giannis Antetokounmpo. The Bucks get back Tyler Hero, center Khalil Ware, forward Jaime Jaquez, guard Kasperis Jakunis, a 26th first-round pick, the 13th overall pick in the NBA draft, a 2030 first-round swap, a 2031 first-round pick unprotected, a 2033 first-round pick unprotected, a 2031 second-round pick. Like, that's a lot of picks, that 31 and 33 ones unprotected. Who knows what those are going to be? Like, the Heat just gave up a whole bunch for Giannis. At that point in 31, Giannis is going to be 36, 37 years old. Like, those may be valuable picks in 31 and 33. And they had to trade Giannis. He wanted out. So in both cases, Jimmy Haslam had a disgruntled star who wanted out, who he felt like he had to deal. And in both cases, I think they got back an awful lot of compensation. Yes, would you want to have Giannis and Myles Garrett? Of course. But to have all these picks upcoming and some of these young players involved, I think Jimmy Haslam did very well in these trades, about as well as you could hope to do when you're dealing two superstar players. Giannis, he's a top five player in the NBA, probably, right? I would think.
1: Oh, yeah.
0: Top five?
1: Yeah, definitely.
0: And Myles Garrett, I had one coach call me last week, and he's like, Myles Garrett, he might be the best player in our league. And I go, the best player in the league? He goes, well, with the exception of the value of quarterbacks, yes, Myles Garrett might be the best player in the league. So Jimmy Haslam traded away two elite Hall of Fame talents. But boy, I look at that, what he got back, and I say that to me seems like an awful lot.
1: No, yeah, I agree. I mean, we talked about this a little bit in the immediate aftermath of Myles Garrett being traded. He had the best statistical season in the history of an edge rusher, and they were one of the worst teams in the NFL, and we knew he wanted out. So they weren't winning a Super Bowl with Myles Garrett. So, you know, I know he's one of the best players in the history of your franchise, but at some point you have to rip that Band-Aid off and you have to find a franchise quarterback. You need to do whatever you need to do to try to get over that hump. And then the Giannis situation, like you said, I mean, you know, They won the championship a couple years ago, so in part, you know, it worked. You brought a ring back to Milwaukee, but they weren't good enough to win with him, and he's got a huge extension coming up. And then, so what are you going to do? You're going to give him $285 million over 4 years or whatever, and then you're back in the same situation where you have to deal with the headache of him constantly saying, hey, we're not good enough. You got to do something. We got to go out and we got to get so-and-so or so-and-so. And you just realistically, you can't put together a good enough team when, you know, you're paying certain guys upwards of $70 to $80 million a year. It just doesn't work like that. So, yeah, it's not easy. And I think it's tough for people to think, too, because you think, well, the NBA is one sport where if you got a guy like Giannis, you can put a couple ancillary pieces around him and maybe you have one other superstar and you could go win a championship. You just never know. But it wasn't going to happen, so why not rip the Band-Aid off now? And they basically have an entire new team. It's much younger. And then, yeah, like you said, you never know what those draft picks are going to turn into.
0: I know people like to rip on the Haslams and criticize them. Fine. Okay. But you cannot, in my mind, criticize making either one of these deals, and you cannot question the return that the Haslams got for either Myles Garrett or Giannis Antetokounmpo. And I think both his teams, the Browns and the Bucks, are set up for the long term.
1: I agree. And then just to put a bow on the Giannis thing, I mean, you look at the projected starting lineup for the Heat next year. Boy, I mean, like, you know, they have no margin for error in terms of if anyone gets injured or anything like that. It just, you know, that's the risk you run with situations like this. You're expecting Giannis to come in and to continue to be a top three, top five player in the NBA and hopefully, you know, win an MVP or something like that. But if it doesn't, we might be looking back at this and being like, man, the Milwaukee did an incredible job with this trade. So, you know, we'll see what happens there. But I agree. I mean, what do you want Jimmy Haslam to do? You know, the Browns weren't any good with Myles Garrett, and it was pretty clear that even with Giannis, the Milwaukee Bucks weren't going to be winning a championship next year. So I don't think you can fault him there. All right, Jeffy, let's move to topic number three of this week's six-pack. What do we make of the Brandon Ayuk situation? I feel like, you know, we see him on Instagram, and he looks super out of shape and overweight, and then all of a sudden, a week or two later, he posts another picture, and he looks cut up, and it's like, okay, this guy is in shape. He still wants to play. There's been a few legal issues. What's going on with him, and what do we think is ultimately going to happen there? Because he did basically come out and say, like, hey, I want to play for the Commanders.
0: I think every time he opens his mouth, he damages his standing with other teams, and he scares other teams from bringing him into their organization. And I just think he doesn't realize that. He thinks he's helping the situation. I don't believe that to be the case. And speaking to teams, everybody's saying, what's wrong with this guy right now? Like, it's unsettling to watch him. It's scary to see how he's handling himself. And by the way, he's still a member of the 49ers organization, still the team that paid him. And he's saying, go Commanders, which clearly is the team that he would like to go play for, being that he played with Jaden Daniels at Arizona State. So we'd like to go rejoin Jaden Daniels in Washington. I haven't asked Washington, I'll have to give them a call, their thoughts on signing Brandon Ayuk, bring him in. Maybe for all we know, they're planning on doing that and it'll get done. But I know, having spoken to them leading up to the draft, they had some questions at that point in time. And I would imagine they still exist. What I would think happens here is most of the NFL is shut down. They're not in the building. This is the one time that everybody can get away. And I would imagine that when the 49ers get back and reconvene for training camp, right around there, I would think that they wind up releasing Brandon Ayuk, just flat out cutting him. And at that point in time, Brandon Ayuk could be a free agent. And then we'll see what type of impact these social media posts have had, if any. Maybe there will not be a team that is bothered or concerned by the way that he's acted and behaved and handled himself. And maybe they'll be willing to bring him in knowing the talent he has. But he also hasn't played much in 2 years.
1: Right.
0: Just coming off major knee injuries. And now there are questions about the way he's handled himself. And so I don't know that anybody's waiting to go sign Brandon Ayuk. I could be wrong. But I think teams are going to look into it and make a determination about whether or not they are willing to roll the dice on a player who's gifted and talented, but has raised questions by his behavior this offseason and, frankly, during the season last year as well. I mean, they voided his guaranteed money.
1: Right.
0: How much did you have to do to have all your guaranteed money voided?
1: Yeah, exactly. And I, that is my biggest thing is I understand all of the stuff he's doing on social. Like, that alone is enough to probably turn a lot of teams off. Like you mentioned, he pretty much hasn't played in 2 years, you know? And at that age, you know, coming off a major injury, like, is he the same guy? I don't know. So it'd be very interesting to see if someone, you know, signs him for the vet minimum or something like that. But again, is it at this point, is it worth all the headaches that are going to potentially, because is he going to be happy when he gets there if he's not making, you know, the money that maybe he thinks he deserves?
0: He's not going to make that money, Todd.
1: Exactly. It's never going to happen at this point, you know, unless he were to be the model citizen and the model player and he goes somewhere and has 1,500 yards and 12 touchdowns this year, you know. But outside of that, it's, you know, you're kind of just going to have to take your medicine and figure something out. But at what point, too, does the, like, I understand that him and Jaden Daniels were buddies in college. Like, this isn't college anymore.
0: I wonder if the 49ers are going to go ahead and fine him for his behavior.

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5: Over to left field. 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Mike Trout, how's that to start the season?
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5: Judge back, back some more. Leaping and he caught it. Out of here. Mookie Betts.
1: Until a champion is crowned at the World Series.
5: And the Dodgers have won it! 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

0: I wonder if the 49ers are going to go ahead and fine him for his behavior. I know he's on the reserve left team list, I believe, right now. But couldn't the 49ers still fine him for speaking out against the team that he's currently under contract with and criticizing the team openly? I wonder that. I wonder if they could fine him for his behavior.
1: I mean, I would assume so, right? He's still an employee of the team. You know, it's not like I understand that he's on whatever that NFI list or whatever it is, but that, you know, that doesn't mean because you're away from the team, that doesn't kind of give you carte blanche to just do whatever you want. So that whole situation is very interesting. I feel like we've been talking about this off and on for the better part of 2 years. So it'll be nice to get some closure on this when it finally does come to an end, whatever the resolution is. But your guess, you know, is as good as mine. I have a tough time thinking, especially with some of the other veteran wide receivers that are still available. I don't see how he slots ahead of any of those guys who played last year and, you know, who maybe don't have as many of the red flags as he does. But we'll see.
0: And by the way, the list of wide receivers we mentioned before, it's worth mentioning again. Wide receivers currently on the street as we record this June 23rd. Stephon Diggs, Keenan Allen, Tyreek Hill, DeAndre Hopkins. Who am I forgetting? I know it's a lot of big names, and we'll see what happens, but it's a lot of big name wide receivers.
1: Right, exactly. So, we'll see what happens with Brandon Ayuk. That is quite the saga, and it doesn't seem like it's really slowing down anytime soon. All right, Jeffy, let's move on to topic number four of this week's six pack. Let's stay in San Francisco. What are the chances that we could see Nick Bosa and Joey Bosa both playing for the 49ers this year?
0: People have brought this up because Nick Bosa is out there, and it would always be fantastic to see Nick and Joey Bosa playing together. But Joey Bosa is a free agent right now, and Joey Bosa has made so much money in his career that I think some people have wondered whether we will see him play in the NFL again. I think it is more likely than not, to use a phrase that shows up sometimes when we say that here in other sites, it is more likely than not that Joey Bosa has played his last NFL down. Now, again, could a situation like the 49ers come along that entices him enough to come out and play again? Yeah, absolutely. We saw it happen last year with Philip Rivers. So you never know when a player is fully done and when he's not done. But the fact of the matter is, I think if the Niners wanted to pair those two together, it probably would have happened already. I think if Joey Bosa wanted to play football, it probably would have happened already. And I think he's perfectly content to sit on the sideline with all the money that he's made, not have to go to training camp, not have to put himself into a situation that he doesn't want to be in, and be highly selective to choose an opportunity to play again. And that's even if he does that, which I would guess there's a real chance he doesn't.
1: And, you know, I was also thinking, Shefty, is there a chance, too, that if we don't see Joey Bosa at the start of the year, could he be someone who comes in and signs, you know, for the stretch run or late in the season? Like, do you think that is potentially an option?
0: Yeah. Because I think those things are always possible. But, like, I looked it up. He's made in his NFL career over $156 million in NFL contracts. Over $156. That doesn't include any other marketing, appearance, whatever it is that has come his way. So again, I don't get the sense that he's actively looking to play again. I don't get the sense that he actively wants to play again. Now, could it be that when football season starts, he misses it and would like to go give it a rush? Sure. But as we sit here in late June, he's not looking to rush into anything, even if it is in San Francisco to play with his younger brother, Nick Bosa.
1: Okay, that's good to know, because he is one of those guys, too, who's kind of habitually banged up. So how much more wear and tear does he want to put on his body? Does he want to get out at a good time where, you know, he'll still be able to walk and not have to wake up every morning, you know, in pain or just discomfort or whatever the case may be? So cool story. It would be cool to see those guys play together on, you know, opposite ends of the D-line. But we'll see what happens with that ultimately. Speaking of a guy who we, I guess at this point, maybe expect to come back, or a lot of people are hoping that he comes back, Do you have an Aaron Donald update, Shefty?
0: We talked about that the last time, Ty. We'll keep talking about Aaron Donald. And when we next convene, there may be more updates on Aaron Donald. For all we know, by then, maybe he's come out of retirement. I don't think so. I think this would be the kind of thing that when the Rams go to training camp that week, I think that's when we start to see that Aaron Donald is on the clock. The Rams are scheduled to report to training camp at Loyola Marymount University on July 25th. Rookies and veterans both are required to report that same day, July 25th, which is a Saturday. So I would think that we should get some type of update on Aaron Donald the week of July 20th. Like, that would be the week that I would think, okay, well, maybe we get something. And by the way, if I'm Sean McVay, if I'm the Rams, I can make this very easy. Say to Aaron Donald, look, we need 15 plays a game from you during the regular season. We're not going to have you in there every get down. We're not going to be in every play. We're going to preserve you, and we're going to make sure that you're fresh and that we don't overdo it and that we have you ready for the postseason run, because it's more important for us to have you ready for the postseason than the regular season, because right now the Rams have assembled something of a dream team and look like the favorite in the NFL. They look like the best team in football on paper, whatever that's worth. Now, we'll see how it holds up with injuries and momentum and all those other things. But I would say to Aaron Donald, we don't need you to play the way you used to play. We need you in certain spots, key spots, third and shorts, red zone stuff, key defensive plays in the game, and you use him that way. Like, that would make it even more appealing to him. But where else is Aaron Donald going to be this wanted, this appreciated, this celebrated than in the Los Angeles Rams locker room playing with those guys, right? So he is the one that said he's thinking about it. We'll see whether or not he decides to do it. Ultimately, in the end, my guess, and I emphasize guesses, I think they're going to find a way to get this done. But he's been out of football for 2 years, and he could easily say, I'm not going to do that.
1: Yeah, and it's interesting because it came so quickly. And I think, you know, people who are casual NFL fans, they maybe thought that we would get some sort of decision pretty quick there. Like, it would be kind of an open shut. Oh, yeah, he is coming back. Done deal. We'll see him once the season starts. But it got, you know, the flames got soaked there when he first mentioned, you know, like, yeah, I've definitely thought about it. But then we really haven't heard much since then, which makes sense because, like you said, this is kind of a dead period for the NFL and is kind of the only time guys can get away. So it is kind of a waiting game. I think at this point, a lot of people's expectation is that he will come back in some sort of limited role like that, because otherwise, you know, he doesn't strike me as the kind.
0: Here we go.
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3: The NFL, NBA, excuse me, the NBA draft is in the books. I'm Emmett Golden alongside Tanisha Batiste. This is Game Night on ESPN Radio, the ESPN app, Sirius XM Channel 80. I'm sorry, I got football on my mind. Don't we always?
4: Exactly, Emmett. And to, in your defense, does the NFL draft ever really end? I mean, it's a four-day extravaganza, so it kind of feels like it probably is still going on technically.
3: Yes, so, yeah. The second round of the NBA draft just has come to an end, so it is over. And while I try to figure out what sport I'm talking about, Tanisha, just kind of your thoughts on the NBA draft and maybe that pick. Thank you for ringing that bell. I deserve that. And maybe that pick that stood out to you most.
4: Yeah, so can I get two in real quick?
3: Please do.
4: I do this for one of our producers who is the homie from Atlanta, mm-hmm. Cam, who just rang the bell for you. And then I like another one. And one of the ones I like is obviously the Kingston Flemings pick for the Hawks, because they definitely needed a true point guard. They got one, committed to two-way play because that's the Kelvin Sampson way, but this team also needed a dog. They just need mm-hmm. somebody who has some edge and who goes out every single night and gives them everything that they need and then some. And I feel like as he goes, once he really, you know, gets into the rotation and Quinn Snyder decides how he's able to use him and develop him, I think he's just going to be gangbusters for them. And then outside of sort of that homer pick, if you will, I like the Ade Mara pick. I mean, it's Oklahoma saying, okay, Chet Holmgren, we got a little whoopee for you. You know, for a whoopee for Wimby.
3: Right.
4: Because maybe once they actually develop him and really see what Ade Mara is capable of. I think what they're banking on is a guy who's able to kind of fill in that gap. So whether it's giving them someone who could potentially at 7'3", and that's without shoes, kind of has that larger than life of massive you know, just presence, if you will, coupled with the fact that they're still kind of deciding what they're going to do with Isaiah Hartenstein. I like that opportunity that for them, and just kind of the way they navigated to once again utilize their picks to their advantage, including getting Ade Mara.
3: Yeah, see, you had two and you took my one because I had Mara myself. I love that line of thinking. Because they just know they're going to have to deal with Wemby for the foreseeable future, so they're going to need bodies to throw at him. And I don't think Mara is one guy that's going to come in and shut down Wemby. I don't think anybody's necessarily shutting Wemby down. True. But you need to have a wave of body types that you could throw at him, you know, to kind of frustrate him. Because I think we did see in the finals, you can frustrate Wemby.
4: Yes.
3: You know, and I think that's what they see in Mara's 7'3", 255, mobile, pretty good defender, you know, passer, definitely can finish, obviously, above the rim being that height. So I just love that because, man, the Thunder don't stop.
4: Yeah.
3: You know, the Thunder are a great team, and they just keep on stacking these really good young players with size. No matter what, they're assets, you know, and that's the smart thing that they do.
4: Right. And they find a way, to your point, to get a guy, who get guys who can actually contribute early. You got to like that about him, because you're looking at a guy who, hey, like you said, he's right there with the size. He can finish with not just finish, but really finish with force and compete on the glass. And again, literally a guy who, coming from Michigan, you kind of know that he's got some championship DNA already, has kind of been in those pressure cooker situations. So I do like him for them. But I also think there were a couple other picks that I thought kind of stood out. And that's mostly because I think with AJ DeBonta, it's interesting, almost takes you to like the San Antonio Spurs. And hear me out on this one. Mm-hmm. When you have a team that gets that number one pick, but they're not as sorry as you would expect the team to be getting the number one pick. So he's kind of going to a situation with the Wizards where maybe they look like the worst team on paper, but quietly they're loading to get themselves out of that cellar dweller in the East. So I don't think you can ask for a number one pick for him to be in that situation where maybe it's not as bad as, hey, you're looking at worst to first, and you're not looking at that per se, but he's going into maybe a better situation than it looks like on paper.
3: She's Tanitra Batista. I'm Emmett Golden. This is Game Night. Coming up next, if you want to talk NBA draft and share your favorite picks with us or even vent about your team, I got a little venting to do about mine. Call us. 888-SAY-ESPN. That's 888-729-3776. We'll have more on the draft coming up. Takeaways, favorite picks, and so much more. 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

0: Tell you why this is a huge summer for my Lakers to impress Luka. 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
1: 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Before we get to the phones, I do want to vent a little bit about my squad. For people that don't know, I'm in Cleveland. I grew up a Cavs fan. I'm a huge Cavs fan. So much so, like, I have a personalized jersey sitting right here next to me at all times for my Twitter head. Like, I'm that crazy Cavs fan. And they drafted the fourth pick in the second round, Malik Thomas out of Arkansas. And I have no issue with the young man. This is not about him at all. But another guard. The Cavs don't need any more guards. They just don't need any more guards. They need a wing. They need a big man. They have other needs. But yet again, shout out to Kobe Altman, the president of basketball operations for the Cavs. He went and got another guard, and, you know, and he talked to the media after selection and just said, when you're picking in the second round, you're taking guys that you feel like can be the best players, you know, not necessarily drafting for need, which I get. But selfishly, I would have loved to have seen, someone 6'9", you know, with good wingspan, maybe a 7-footer, 6'11", big man, something like that. But another guard.
2: Yeah, and I can understand your frustration there because I think you hit the nail on the head. If we're talking about a 6'9 player, then that's a different conversation. We're talking about a 6-foot scoring guard on top of the fact that he's a guard. So you're looking at the fact that you've got some questions around, whether or not he's that right fit for just what this league is about, right? Mm-hmm. Because you're just... This is not the time where you're kind of looking for that smaller guard, if you will. And again, you know better than most what you saw in terms of why this team kind of flamed out.
1: Yeah.
2: As you got deeper into the postseason. And of course, they ran into the buzzsaw of the New York Knicks. So there's that.
1: Yeah,
2: but
1: no
2: again,
1: doubt.
2: Yeah. But when you start talking about looking at the depth chart and you see guard on top of guard on top of guard, I don't blame you, Emmett. It definitely makes you scratch. It's just a head scratcher.
1: Just historically, Colin Sexton, the Darius Garland, the Donovan Mitchell, there's always, and I really like all those players, but just guards. Like, let's mix it up a little bit. 888-SAY-ESPN.
2: Yeah. And for sure, you're also looking every year, it's about whether it's the draft or whether it's the offseason, you're looking up and saying, hey, what is it going to take? What's that one piece or what's that next piece that we're in need of that could potentially get us over the top? And again, not sure if going after the guard is the answer.
1: That's right. 888-SAY-ESPN. That's 888-729-3776. We want to hear from you. Your favorite pick of the draft. You want to vent about your squad. Let's go out to Wisconsin and bring in Michael. Mike, what you got for us, man?
3: I'm going to be selfish here for a second. I'm going to take the number 16th pick, Bennett Sturts out of Iowa. I am a Hawkeye fan. I watched him play last season. He is one of the key reasons why they beat Florida in the NCAA tournament. The grit and the heart and the loyalty that he showed to his coach by coming to Iowa from Drake. You know, he's got the heart, he's got the loyalty, he's got the teamwork. He knows how to pass. He knows how to steal the ball. He knows how to shoot. He's got the footwork. He knows how to play on and off the ball. And I believe he's going to be a good asset for the Thunder.
1: Yeah, hey, great call, man. We appreciate it. Yeah, that was another good pickup, you know, for them.
2: So much credit once again to Oklahoma City and their front office. And sidebar, by the way, Malik Thomas, I don't mean to disrespect you with your 6'5 versus your 6', but at the end of the day, it's still not the 6'9 that my

0: guy Emmett was referencing
1: exactly.
0: in terms of what
1: like
0: the
1: I
0: team
1: said,
0: needs.
1: It ain't about him. All right.
0: Exactly.
1: It's not
0: this
1: about
0: not
1: him.
0: The personal,
1: it's about the position.
0: I want to make sure that he doesn't walk away from game night feeling some type of way.
1: Right.
0: Because we definitely don't want to do that. But yeah, Sturt's 19.8 points, 4.4 assists per game last season with the Hawkeyes. So you got a guy, all Big Ten guard who played nearly 38 minutes per game. So you see that durability and you see that ability to contribute offensively as well. So yeah, you got to like it. Once again, it's another notch in saying, hey, we never stop going after the next guy, the next guy, the next guy. We never stop trying to stack the deck and looking at depth. Because that was, to me, kind of the storyline of the offseason, whether you look at the teams that got there, New York Knicks, the San Antonio Spurs, and even if we can say even the Thunder, the fact that they were able to battle to a game seven after, as I like to say, they lost, it seemed like every guard they had, Jalen Williams, but it just seemed like every game they were losing somebody in their backcourt, but they were able to keep pace with the Spurs because there was somebody on the depth chart who could at least provide something for them. Same thing with the Knicks. The depth. And then you look on the flip side and you kind of look for that guy with the Cavaliers and you didn't quite see it. So three out of those top four teams that ended up on their way to the NBA Finals, what was it about? It was about the depth, and that's what you see the Thunder still leaning into for this upcoming season.
1: Absolutely. 888-SAY-ESPN. That's 888-729-3776. We're asking you a favorite pick. You want to vent about your team? We are here for you. Let's go out to St. Louis and bring in Jason. Jason, what you got for us, man?
2: What's up, E. Golding?
1: What's happening, man?
2: Man, bro, you said our cast did what?
1: Hey, they drafted another guard. They drafted another guard.
2: So, all right, here's a question. Do you think they're going to trade one of the guards, keep this guy? Because, you know, I probably going to hear you tomorrow on 8:50 a.m. tomorrow to vent some more. But, yeah, I cannot believe in their thing. We need a wing. Why didn't we get the guy from North Carolina, Vassir?
1: That's a great question, and Jason. We appreciate the call there. I think they're going to try their best to sign Thomas to a two way if they can. I don't know if they will be able to because he's a high second round pick. So they got some things to figure out, but I do think there will be some guards on their way out. You know, again, this is a team that. Second round of the draft, and maybe I could be wrong, but won't address the problems that they had in the Eastern
3: Emmett,
1: Conference.
3: Can I intrigue you, man?
1: Please.
3: Are you a Malik Monk fan?
1: Yeah.
3: Okay, Malik, so think Malik's of good. A Malik Monk that's 6'6". I like Malik Thomas, for one. He was really good at Arkansas. He should have went first round, but he's 6'6", and he's literally Malik Monk and probably a little bit more talented, man. Give him a shot. You might like him.
1: I'm rooting for him. All right, and it ain't about him. I want to be very clear.
3: One more minute.
1: Yeah, I want to be very clear. It ain't about him.
0: It's not personal.
1: Right.
0: It's not personal.
1: No problem with Malik at all. It's just the position. You know, it's the position that I'm looking at. But, you know, a lot of stuff went down today. It's confusing because picks were going this way and going that way, and I'm still trying to wrap my head around it. It had me so gone, I called it the NFL draft. I'm blaming the NBA for it. I'm blaming them for sure. For everybody, all these young men, I'm wishing them nothing but the best. I'm sure there's going to be some guys that come out of nowhere that's going to be awesome.
0: Oh, yeah, yeah. I mean, Jalen Brunson, I really feel like for what we saw in Jalen Brunson with this run for the Knicks through the NBA Finals, you're just looking for that magic again.
1: She's Tanitra Batiste. I'm Emmett Golden. Coming up next, we'll continue with your calls and talking draft. It's game night on ESPN Radio.
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0: Center. Big night in the NBA. The NBA draft is over, but out in L.A., they're keeping one of their rising stars in purple and gold. Austin Reeves is expected to sign a four-year, $185 million maximum contract to remain with the franchise after declining his $14.9 million player option. The deal includes another player option at the end of this deal. Reeves becomes the highest-paid undrafted player in NBA history. It was a busy day at the FIFA World Cup. We saw Bosnia fall to Qatar, or beat Qatar, 3-1. Switzerland beat Canada 2-1. Morocco outlasts Haiti 4-2. Brazil 3-0 against Scotland. Czechia and Mexico. Mexico gets the dub 3-0 there. And South Africa beats South Korea 1-0. On to baseball. The Yankees defeated the Tigers 4-2. The Pirates brought out the whooping stick 11-1 over the Mariners. And the Phillies beat the Nationals 5-4. Coming up next, me and Tanitra Batiste, more reaction to the NBA draft on game night.
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0: I'm Emmett Golden alongside Tanitra Batiste. 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We want to hear from you. 888-SAY-ESPN. That's 888-729-3776. That is. Let's go right back out and go to Cody, who is in Arkansas. Cody, you want to vent about your team, or do you have a favorite pick of the NBA draft?
4: Well, I've already heard some encouraging support from Malik Thomas, so I just wanted to get on here and add a little more.
0: Okay.
4: You know, a lot of us Razorback fans were hopeful he'd maybe come back to Arkansas. You know, he was kind of slotted to maybe be on that Darius Acuff trajectory. You know, and I know he kind of fell out of the first round, but I'm telling you, he may surprise some folks. Over the last 25 games of the season, he shot just under 48% from three, so I mean, I know Cleveland's guard heavy, but he may be a little bit of a sleeper pick there for the Cavs.
0: Well, Cody, that'd be awesome. You know, and I appreciate you calling in and giving me some more educational information on the young man. And again, just so I'm clear, I don't have any problem with the player. And I don't have any problem with the player. It's, you know, when you look at needs for a team, I just didn't feel like they needed another guard. But, hey, if he ends up being the best of the rest, you know, I don't think he's going to start over Harden or Donovan. But, hey, if he can make an impact, I'm with him. I'll buy a jersey. Trust me, I'm Jersey guy. I love Jersey. So I'll buy one of his jerseys. Again, not about the young man, just kind of about the position. 888-SAY-ESPN is 888-729-3776. Let's go to Kentucky and bring in Joe. Joe, what you got for us?
5: Hey, I have a question for you, Emmett.
0: Yeah.
5: After the first two rounds of this NBA draft, free agency coming up, What is Cleveland going to do to defend their summer league title this year?
0: Well, from what I'm hearing, Malik Thomas might lead the Cavaliers to another summer league title. All right, Joe, we appreciate the call. For people that are like, what is he talking about? So, Tanitra, it might even have been 2 years ago. The Cavaliers won the summer league championship, and right. I acted a fool. You know,
6: we're going to the finals.
0: Yeah, just to get on Q's nerves. You know, I was acting a fool. So that's what Joe is talking about. But listening to everybody, it's not Malik Thomas might lead the Cavaliers to a summer league championship.
6: Could be, but it's almost like the summer league championship, the Commissioner's Cup, the NBA Finals. We're talking about the NBA Finals here. You're looking at the bigger picture. You're looking at what you saw this past year, where you kind of saw your backcourt play take a back seat when it counted the most. So I think that overall, you're just looking at kind of what will it take for your Cleveland Cavaliers to be legitimately in the conversation of being the top four or even the top three in the East and possibly coming out of the East next season. And where you're seeing it is not necessarily an adding again to an already filled backcourt or an already filled guard room. Like, I totally understand, because again, everything that you're looking at right now in terms of what you see in the draft and what you're going to see in free agency moves, is it not Emmett all to get the ultimate? Like, are we going for the Larry O'Brien here?
0: Larry O. We're going for the participation trophy. Yeah. That's what we're going for. We're trying to get one of those.
6: Summer League and Commissioner's Cup is
0: right.
6: Participation. Just saying.
0: A little bit of breaking news here. Nothing necessarily happened right away, but Sham Sharania, our own Sham Sharania, is reporting that the Charlotte Hornets are engaged in LaMelo Ball trade talks as multiple teams are strongly pursuing the star guard. That's very interesting.
6: Yes.
0: As good as LaMelo is, I don't know how much he affects winning. Now, maybe a different scenery will change that, but surprised to hear that.
6: Yeah, except that you got to think about something that you just said. Like, he's not the guy that's necessarily going to take them to the promised land. And hear me out. With Charlotte, certainly a team that got into the play-in, made some noise, and maybe surprise some of us that they even got to the play-in, but I probably would say you put that maybe more on what a Brandon Miller was able to do, what a Con Knipple for sure was able to do in being in that conversation for Rookie of the Year and ultimately even like a Miles Bridges to some extent. And I just think, if nothing else, your best ability is your availability, and they just can't keep they can't count on LaMelo Ball, starting off with the recurring ankle injuries and thinking about the significant chunks of time that he's lost out on for this team the last couple of seasons. So that may be the number one reason why they're thinking of moving on.
0: Yeah, I'll be interested to see where he lands, if they're able to get something done. Because, listen, you want to see some cool highlights, watch LaMelo Ball. Like, he's got a great highlight tape. But I feel like he's one of those players that's going to get the oohs and ahs, and then the team will be 500.
6: Exactly.
0: You know?
6: I would agree. That's how it's always been. And then you start looking into where they might want to go in terms of just the contract and whether or not it gives them any flexibility. And that's probably what they're looking for as well, because, hey, they finally got a taste of success again on some degree, on some level. And so they're looking at, hey, what might that take if we're able to move on with him? How does that kind of free up some assets to where maybe we can get some players who would potentially give us the opportunity to be a contender that, okay, dare I say it, gets to the top of the play-in round? Mm-hmm. And I'm not being facetious or funny, but again, for them and where they're trying to move to, at best, the top six of those teams that don't have to do play-in, but kind of realistically maybe getting them to the top of the play-in round and starting to put them in a position where they can, where they have a core of players whom they can count on.
2: Can I give you guys a good team for LaMelo?
0: For sure.
6: Who you got?
2: We was all together, you know, Monday.
6: Right,
2: When a slew of trades happened. Minnesota. Why? You know, I don't know how that pairing would fit, but they desperately need a point guard, and they have a bunch of cap space now.
0: That'd be an interesting fit. And again, I think the mixtape would be crazy. All right,
6: with Ant and Melo,
2: triple platinum.
6: Right. Are you looking at him to be like behind Ayo Dosunmu, or?
2: I think they're gonna use Ayo Dosunmu as a sixth man. I think, because you know how they've used Naz Reid over the past couple of years.
6: Right.
2: Naz Reid was their sixth man, and they obviously catapulted him to power forward.
6: Starting line. Yes.
2: I think Dosunmu and like DiVincenzo and Terrence Shannon are your three guys coming off the bench. But LaMelo, starting point guard next to Ant, you get some firepower, and you get a playmaker. I think that's what they need the most, is a playmaker.
6: For the games where you have him.
0: Yeah. And my thing with Melo, and it's just a me thing, I've seen him take some of the worst shots in NBA history, you know, and it drives me crazy. And the problem is he hits a few, you know, and then that just encourages him to continue to take one leg, fall away, turn around, half court shots. And I just don't think it's a future in that. You know, so again, that's just a me thing there. 888-SAY-ESPN. That's 888-729-3776. Let's go to West Virginia. Bring in Brian. Brian, what you got for us?
7: Hey, how you guys doing? I'm a Pistons fan. You know, I'm happy with the first pick we took. You know, we need that shooting, especially since the disaster we had in the playoffs, to go along with Cade. But I've been listening to the rumors the last few hours about how, you know, once we got rid of Isaiah, which I kind of understand. I loved him, but I kind of understand. And we freed up that space. And I keep hearing the names LeBron and them put out. Do you think that's a possibility? And do you think that would even work at his age, putting him next to Cade, you know, even for a short term of 1 year or 2 years?
0: Well, I could tell you this, Brian, as somebody who covered LeBron here in Cleveland, it'll work wherever you put him. Like, it's probably going to work. But LeBron isn't the name. Kawhi Leonard has been the name that I've seen. Yeah, kind of connected to the Pistons. That would be wild, and I think that would put them kind of over that top to where you could go, all right, they're a legitimate Eastern Conference contender.
6: Yeah, and I think when it comes to Kawhi Leonard, much the same, right? You're probably looking more at durability than anything. But last I checked, when anyone has the opportunity to get a player like a Kawhi Leonard, like, you'll just take your chances on the durability, because if you can get him, for example, for the 65 games, which is good for him, because when you look, that's where he was in this past season before, just 37 games for the Clippers. But when you get him, I mean, he's still shooting at nearly 51% for a clip from the field, nearly 39% from three, and you're still going to get a guy who's going to give you something two-way and almost 28 points a game. Like, that's going to always be, I think, just like you said, Emmett, a LeBron James is the type of guy where you just, if somehow you can get your team interested in him, you take him. I think Kawhi Leonard's the same.
0: Yeah. Yeah, she's Tanitra Batista. I'm Emmett Golden. This is Game Night coming up. We'll take more of your calls. And Austin Reeves cashed in out in L.A. What does that mean for LeBron? All that coming up next right here on Game Night on ESPN Radio.
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0: NBA analyst, fresh off the draft coverage. PJ, we appreciate you making some time for us. In the last 2 days, which team do you feel like did the most to improve themselves?
1: Well, Emmett, first of all, it's good to be with you and Tanitra. Thank you. Boy, that's a tough one. I think I'm tempted to say I'll top out in the beginning by saying the four guys on top, because I think the first four picks are so special. And they turned out that they were all kind of, they would have been good fits, whoever drafted them, to be honest with you. I think you could have shuffled up the order, closed your eyes and drew it out of a hat, and they were going to be four exceptional picks. I think they all fit very well with their team. But I think beyond that, I think Washington did some good things. I like Memphis. I think Memphis did some very, very good things. I'm always biased for San Antonio, the teams that got four. Chicago, I think, made some progress because Chicago's been kind of stuck in the mud. I think they made some progress. Both they and San Antonio had four going in. Be honest with you, it was so confusing if our boss, Pete Ciccone, wasn't there sorting out who's drafting who for whom. There was so much trading and moving back and trying to stay under the second apron. It was crazy. As advertised, it was a very good draft. I even think tonight, Kenitra, I think a lot of teams got some shooters, got some shot blockers, got some guys guaranteed. No, but not going to be surprised if a couple of these players turn out better. Fessar went way later than I thought. That shocked me. I expected him to go in the first round. But he improved so dramatically. I liked him a little bit at Arizona. I liked him a lot at Carolina. I was surprised he went late. The three guys that carried over from yesterday, Vesser, Malik Thomas, and the Duke player, and I'm drawing a blank, Isaiah Evans, I thought were really good picks. But there was four or five guys that went tonight that I expected to go in the first round. So I'm thinking the teams that got them, they have to be very happy.
2: And PJ, you just don't know how much you made Emmett smile when you mentioned Malik Thomas, because we've been having a whole back and forth diatribe about him this entire show, because of course his beloved Emmett Golden's beloved Cleveland Cavaliers.
0: PJ, they took another guard. You know, the Cavs drafted another guard. I was hoping a big man or wing or something like that. So yeah, I've been talking about that a little bit.
1: I hear you, but the one good thing about this guard is when he shoots it, it goes in the basket, which is a good trait. It's unbelievable. John Calipari, I mean, seriously, we say it every year. I mean, it's just these guys, him, Trayvon Brazil, and, of course, Darius Acuff. It's unbelievable, and, it makes sense. I mean, if I'm a high school player, I couldn't play dead when I was in high school, but if I'm a high school player, I'm coming out, and I want to go to the NBA, and John or his assistants talk about once you get past the NIL, which is the all thing now, but you get beyond that. If you want to play in the NBA, you got to go play for John Calipari, and he delivers every year. They've had more draft picks, more first round draft picks. It's really impressive, and to hear the guys talk about playing for him and that he prepares them for playing in the NBA. I'm not. It's kind of like a running joke with Kesty and I all year. Every time there's a player, and I'm not sure where he went to college, I said, "Where'd he go?" And John just looks at me. He goes, "Well, you only got two choices: Kentucky or Arkansas, because there's so many of those guys running around the league. It's unbelievable."
2: Indeed, and here in Atlanta, similar to Emmett, there was just this thought of, as you mentioned, speaking of Darius Acuff Jr., there was hope there. Although Kingston Fleming's the Hawks fan base is excited about him as well.
1: Tanitra, no. That is a big-time player. Don't get me wrong. I love Darius Acuff also. Kingston Flemings, we had him earlier in the year. I had him in the tournament. I love Kingston Flemings. He's a really – first of all, he's a great kid on top of that. He's Brennan High School in San Antonio. He stayed home. He didn't go to the big-time schools and jump around or anything like that. He knew exactly what he was getting into, going to play for Kelvin Sampson, and Kelvin was going to be demanding and insist on playing defense the way they played at Houston. That was a great pick. I'll put my foot in my mouth. Who did Atlanta get late? Did they get Vesar? They got somebody
2: Zubi Adjafor? I think it was...
1: Oh, Zubi, I love too, but the third pick.
2: Yeah.
1: The third pick was that Vesar?
2: Vesar, yep.
1: I love. They had a really good draft. I'm a Quinn Snyder fan to begin with, but they had a really good draft. I think they really improved that team without question. Zuby plays a lot bigger than he is, as far as the definition of a stretch big. And we talked about Kingston Flemings. Kingston Flemings is the real deal. He's a point guard with size who can score, but he can guard you. He can guard the hell out of it. That's a really good pick. That's a really good draft by Atlanta.
2: Yeah, for sure. And I want to ask, PJ, because we talked about some of the players that made sense going to the team that they're going to respectively, but how about the head scratchers? How about the ones that really kind of surprised you, the certain team selected it, and you weren't thinking that's the direction they were going in?
1: Well, you know what? So I was a little surprised today. I expected even more trades before it started tonight, because there was a couple even yesterday late. There were teams that were trying to move out of the first round because of, you know, money spent. They didn't want to be getting near the apron. They wanted to have more money to sign guys or re-sign, free agents. There were a couple of head-scratchers, but all I'm saying is Shams is usually on top of it. I'm waiting. I think some of these ones that I just looked at Allen and said, off air, I don't get this, but they might be traded tomorrow. They might end up somewhere else, and maybe they got a lot of people in their front office that saw these guys a lot more than we did. So, they hopefully knew what they were doing, but I agree with you. There were a couple I just shook my head saying, this doesn't make any sense. I said, it's got to be a trade. They're going to be moving them to somewhere else.
0: PJ, last thing for you. You've coached on both levels, college and the pros. What is going to be the biggest adjustment for the guys that got drafted over the past 2 days?
1: The guys they're playing against now, it's going to be like what they do in the summer or when they play for USA basketball. They are literally, Emmett, going to play against guys that are bigger and stronger and quicker. And it's across the board. I mean, it used to be like, you'd play, they talk about a matchup and, two great high school teams play, or even a couple of really good colleges, and it's like me going against the best player on the other team. Forget it. There's five or seven of those guys on all the teams in the NBA. I mean, they are the thing that people don't realize is, like we say the statement all the time, but we have in the NBA, 450, 500 of the best basketball players in the world. And everything you do is going to be a lot more difficult. Like that's why that athleticism and the size and the quickness and the strength is so important, because everybody can play. And it's a whole nother level of competition. And it's just like it weeds itself out. And only the best players like survive. And like so many times, like it's not a play that the coach has drawn up, because it's the second option or the third option, and the player has got to do something himself. And it's that athletic ability, or it's the God-given talent that they have that just it separated them all along, but it's going to be a lot harder than they can imagine. It truly is, because everybody can play in this league.
0: Well, PJ, we know you had a long day, long night. We appreciate you making some time for us tonight. Thank you so much.
1: Emmett, great being with you. Tanitra, good luck. Thank you.
2: Thanks,
0: there
2: PJ.
0: He is. PJ Carlesimo, ESPN NBA analyst, fresh off the draft coverage. And I think that's great insight there. You're talking about a lot of these guys, Tanitra, are freshmen.
2: Yeah.
0: They haven't spent a lot of time even in college, and now they're going to walk through the door, and there's going to be grown men. And there's going to be LeBron and Wimby and guys like that. So I'm sure it's going to be a wild adjustment for those guys.
2: Yeah, I definitely think so. It'll be interesting to kind of see. And it's always interesting to see, like, you got 60 picks and you got six upperclassmen selected. So, yeah. that learning curve for sure is going to be interesting, especially because you do have a lot of teams within those 60 picks that are looking for players to make an immediate impact.
0: Yeah. Yeah, you're going to definitely look for them. So there are going to be some stars. I'm sure we all believe A.J. DeBasta will be a star, and Darren Peterson will be a star, Cam Boozer, Caleb Williams, et cetera, et cetera. There's going to be somebody that we didn't, and maybe it's Malik Thomas. There's going to be somebody.
2: Somehow I knew you were circling back to Malik.
0: Yeah, somebody. I've changed my tune. All right, I'm not hard-headed at all.
2: You are flexible, yes.
0: Yes, to have a couple callers call in, say, nah, man, and then to have PJ put them over, all right, I'm a believer now.
2: Yeah, yeah. And you know, but to your point and in your defense, right. You were never not saying that he was a good player.
0: Never
2: you were just
0: that.
2: Questioning whether or not it was BPA best player available or whether or not it was a fit situation. And it looks like Cap, you were hoping for the fit. Cavs went BPA.
0: Right. It's basically like this. When I go shopping and my wife's like, I hope he comes home with a couple polos and I end up in some Nike Tech. More of Game Night straight ahead.
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1: Well, it was a big day at the FIFA World Cup as the final matches of the group play started. And we started off with Bosnia beating Qatar 3-1. Bosnia, U.S. scheduled to play in the knockout round once that gets underway. Switzerland beat Canada 2-1. Morocco and Haiti was an awesome game. 4-2. Six goals scored in that one. Brazil breezes past Scotland 3-0. You have Mexico checking Czechia 3-0 themselves. And then South Africa defeats South Korea 1-0. In the NBA, the Lakers are keeping one of their rising stars. Austin Reeves is expected to sign a four-year, $185 million contract to remain with the franchise after declining his $14.9 million player option. Reeves is the highest paid undrafted player in NBA history. Take a look on the diamond. The Guardians beat the White Sox 4-3 in extra innings. The Marlins defeat the Rangers 4-2. And the Cubs knock off the Mets 10-3. Coming up next, more of Game Night with myself, Emmett Golden, and Tanitra Batiste.
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1: I got enemies, got a lot of enemies, got a lot of enemies. This is Game Night on ESPN Radio, the ESPN App Series XM Channel 80. I'm Emmett Golden alongside Tanitra Batiste. We are presented by Progressive Insurance. 888-SAY-ESPN. That's 888-729-3776. We're asking you, what did you think about what your team did in the NBA draft, or would you like to vent about what they did? Let's go out to California, bring in Jay. Jay, what you got for us, man?
3: Well, hello. You know, might be your first call from Placerville, California.
1: I believe it. What you got from us from Clarksville? You know,
3: well, I've been a Kings fan since they moved here. You know, it's our only pro team. We got our good times, and, well, you know, we've had our bad times. But we finally got a good GM, and I really like the draft last year and some of the players that we got to develop a little bit and what we did this year in the draft. And I'm just wanting to see your national opinion is what you think about the Kings and Darius Acuff and Alex Caravan. And I just see progress. We haven't seen in a while. We finally got a good GM.
1: Yeah.
3: And I see progress.
1: And Jay, I think we see some progress as well. We appreciate your call. You know, the thing about the Kings is I feel like they always start a build and they don't see it through. You know, I feel like they always, okay, we got this young core, let's go. Now, next thing you know, we're firing the coach and we're getting rid of guys. So, I like where they're at. I just want them to see it through.
4: Yeah, and because I think just as we were talking to PJ Carlissimo about this in the last segment, when you look at a guy like Darius Acuff Jr., a player who can be transformational, right? And he is one of the reasons that many think this could be, when the dust settles, the best class, the best draft class ever. It's like, yeah, and again, not to sound offensive, but it's like, but he's going to Sacramento. What, are they really going to do something with him? Are they going to work to get him to his max potential? Emmanuel Sharp. I mean, what are they going to do with the players that they actually did draft to our callers earlier or point last season and this season? Or are you and I going to be having this conversation 2 years from now, where the Kings find themselves either in the lottery or somewhere close to the lottery, and it was another one of those false start situations where there were possibilities for this team to take a young core and maybe build it out, mm-hmm. but they didn't do that. Or they didn't go out into free agency and surround the core of young talent with veteran presence to be able to maybe make some noise in an already loaded and stacked Western Conference.
1: 888-SAY-ESPN. It's 888-729-3776. Let's go out to L.A. and bring in Richard. Rich, what you got for us?
0: I have a dear friend of almost 50 years. Don't laugh. We're 73 years old. He could not believe that the Lakers gave Austin Reeves what they gave him. Wait a minute. He was in the G League. Wait a minute. He wasn't drafted. I told my friend, get over it. The going rate for shooting guards in today's NBA is between $35 and $40 million. He got his money. He deserves it. Turn the page and watch the Lakers next season. Thank you very much for your time.
1: All right, we appreciate it, Richard. Thank you for that. And I'm actually glad he brought that up. Austin Reeves is expected to sign a four-year, $185 million max deal. Now, this is a guy, you know, again, wasn't drafted, was in the G League, and now he's the highest-paid undrafted player in NBA history. So God bless America, first of all. Yeah, we start that. That's the American dream, right? Yeah, to go from the outhouse to the penthouse. Everybody's trying to do that. That's right. Everybody's trying to do that. Now, it sounds like, and I heard from Bobby Marks and Brian Windhorst, this signing doesn't affect anything that the Lakers could do in free agency. But, big button to smile right here. Yes. But, whatever money that they want to give LeBron, because they've been talking to him, is less money that they could bring in new players with. So they have to decide how much are they willing to sacrifice of the money that's left in the pot to bring in guys to spend on LeBron.
4: Yeah, and I think that's where the question lies, because when you look at Austin Reeves' stats and you look at what this team was able to do when he was in the lineup, even if just for a short stretch of time, even in the postseason, right? Like, you can understand why they wanted to give him the bag. And again, like our producer said, congratulations to Austin Reeves for betting on himself, right? Mm-hmm. 23 points, nearly 5 rebounds a game, almost 6 assists a game. Congratulations and kudos to him. But I think the question becomes, to your point, whether or not, and I think it's a twofold question, right? The market is what the market is, just like our caller said. And so Austin Reeves is going, the Lakers are going with what the market dictates for what he does as a shooting guard. The challenge is, for what he brings to you offensively, then there's the defensive liability, and are you still putting yourself in a position, or are you putting yourself in a position by bringing Austin Reeves back and paying him the kind of money you paid him, does it put you any step closer to having the foundation of a championship team that is going to be competitive with the likes of the Oklahoma City Thunder and the San Antonio Spurs, with what we've seen them already do in the draft and what we probably will see them do in the offseason? I'm not sure that Reeves answers that question.
1: Yeah, and they need some size as well. They're desperate for a center. Well, Brian Windhorst, ESPN NBA Insider, joined the Really Big Show on ESPN Cleveland and had this to say about the Lakers and maybe a player that the Cavaliers have.
5: There is a thought process out there in Los Angeles, and I think if the Cavs were interested in this, the Lakers would sit up at attention right now, that they would sign and trade LeBron for Jared Allen. And I think if the Cavs were willing to do that, they could have LeBron. You know, obviously LeBron would have to want to sign with the Cavs, but if your pathway to pay LeBron the money is to trade Jared Allen for him, the Lakers would kill for Jared Allen.
6: Mm.
5: Kill for him, all right? They would do that deal in 17-tenths of a second.
1: Mm. And I tell you, a lot of fans in Cleveland would do that deal, you know, too, because everyone's like, hey, the LeBron coming back home, the storybook ending. And, sure. You know, I'm sure a lot of fans here believe that the Cavaliers are LeBron away from a title, because they, you know, got to the Eastern Conference Finals, and he could be the difference between them going to that next step. So that's interesting. I'm just not sure that LeBron wants to leave the confines of Los Angeles.
4: Yeah, see, that's where the question lies for me as well, because, like you said, the storybook ending everyone likes, because we saw LeBron start his career in Cleveland, and then we saw LeBron bring a title to Cleveland. So it's sort of like the bookends, if you will. So, or act one, I get drafted by my hometown team. Act two, I bring a championship to my hometown team at three, I put them back in the conversation to potentially end with a championship, right? Except by all accounts, LeBron would like to end his career as a Laker. Mm-hmm. So I don't know that it's as feasible as people would like to think. But on that same token, I do hear where fans would say, hey, bring it on with Jared Allen, because although the numbers, maybe the numbers don't tell the story completely, because their numbers, by the way, aren't that different. Like mm-hmm. DeAndre Ayton is scoring almost 13 points a game and almost 8 rebounds a game, right?
6: Mm-hmm.
4: But DeAndre Ayton is still performing at, he's still underperforming
7: yeah,
4: for what
7: right.
4: the Lakers are in need of in their front court. Whereas Jared Allen, 15 points, almost 9 rebounds a game, but his 15-9 hit different.
7: Yeah.
4: His double-double hits. You yeah, know what I mean?
7: Yeah.
4: So I can definitely see why there would be interest, and there wouldn't be a blink if there was an opportunity to kind of get a Jared Allen in there. It's just like you start talking about the feasibility of it, or the likelihood of it. I don't think it's as likely that LeBron is going to go back as some think. But I still go back to my main point about Austin Reeves, which is, again, great that he was able to get the bag, great that he was able to do the things that he did when coming back to the Lakers for those couple games in the postseason to at least make it interesting. I just don't know, again, whether or not that moves the needle, and for what the Lakers were able to do or did as far as his contract goes.
7: Yeah.
4: I'm not quite sure whether or not that's I just really don't know that the flexibility is quite there the way that we think it is for the Lakers to be able to get additional players
6: mm-hmm.
4: to actually make them a real contender.
7: Yeah, I just don't know if Reeves and Luka are the foundation of a championship no. contender, you know. And then the LeBron thing, I think LeBron is big on respect, and I don't know sure. how respected he's felt by the Lakers. So yeah. let's see what happens after this. You know, if they come back to him and go, hey, LeBron, we'll give you $15 million this year, I think he would end up in Cleveland. It depends on the respect that they show him from a monetary standpoint.
4: Yeah, and then what kind of, like, chess, are we playing checkers or are we playing chess? Because
7: right.
4: then you're talking about the bird rights coming into play, and whether or not that's going to be an opportunity where, hey, it might free up some cap space so the Lakers can go after other free agents. But then again, you can't then have, you wouldn't have the ability to exceed the cap to re-sign LeBron. And how much of a hometown discount are you really expecting LeBron James to take? So, mm-hmm. yeah, I don't think it's as cut and dry. As much as LeBron would like to probably end his career there, I don't think it's that cut and dry. But I will say this, if I'm the Lakers, I still look at what LeBron James was able to do, especially in the absence of an Austin Reeves and in the absence of a Luka Doncic when they were down to injury, and he's still the kind of guy that can keep you in the conversation as a contender.
7: She's Tanitra Batista. I'm Emmett Golden. This is Game Night on ESPN Radio. 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Coming up next, we'll roll on with your calls on the NBA draft. And the Portland Trail Blazers have really ticked some people off in the NBA. That's straight ahead here on Game Night.
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0: alongside Tanitra Batiste. We are presented by Progressive Insurance. We'll get back to your calls here in just a second, but there was some feathers ruffled in the NBA recently. So the Portland Trail Blazers looking for a head coach, and they signed Mike Anori to a one-year deal. A one-year deal, which is, it's almost unprecedented, Tanitra. Typically, most coaches get four-year deals, you know, to start. You very rarely see a one-year deal, maybe for an interim that finishes a season. But again, this is Mike Anori's first opportunity to be a head coach, so he didn't want to leave it there on the table. But this has ruffled a lot of feathers, and I understand why. Portland has an owner that, you know, doesn't want to spend any money, and he's letting it be known by the way he is conducting business, and this is one of those ways.
1: Yeah, I think that's a very, very slippery slope, because you think about whether or not that's a one-off and that's just the way Portland is going to do things, or whether this is going to be some type of new precedent. And it's to me, it's a lose-lose situation either way, because if that's the way Portland is going to do things, I guess my question would be this. If I'm a player, am I looking at this like, okay, what does that say about the front office and how they might value me when it comes to negotiations? Mm-hmm. I think, too, you have to be careful, because I was listening to a podcast a couple days ago that talked about the early days of Mike Brown when he was the coach for the Los Angeles Lakers, and how there were times when the Lakers would do things like players would just sub themselves in and out, mm-hmm. because at the end of the day, there just wasn't the respect there that Mike Brown should have gotten at the time. And you just kind of think, well, if I'm a player also, and if the Blazers actually give the players what they're commanding or what they're capable of commanding, but you're treating the head coach like maybe he's a second-class citizen with how you constructed his contract, what does that do in terms of the level of respect that may or may not be there as far as that coach is concerned? Number two, yes, he may be a coach, a first-year head coach in the NBA, but there's almost 30 years of experience there. Mm-hmm. There's a guy who is very, very much respected by his peers, someone who had interviewed for multiple positions before this one, and you just feel like that disrespect, it is a problem, and it should be a problem, and J.B. Bickerstaff called it out. I mean, the structure of that basically being a slap in the face to the value of a coach, and really being concerned about whether or not this is something where owners are going to kind of jump on it, and now coaches have to be concerned about what their value is. And of course, he's the current president of the National Basketball Coaches Association. But yeah, it really is. And then there's that through line, because how many times have we heard a dust up from this Portland Trail Blazers organization, whether it was the way that they treated fans, how they put t-shirts or lack thereof on shirts, just all the things, how they treated the team when the team was away.
0: Yeah,
1: so
0: traveling.
1: Many different
0: yeah.
1: things. Exactly. So there's so many different things that are also kind of layers under this being just one more chapter in this saga of how this new Blazers ownership or leadership is proceeding.
0: Yeah. Thomas Dundon is the owner of the Trailblazers, and you know, we kind of saw it immediately. Portland
1: yes.
0: makes the playoffs. Every team does shirts. Nope.
1: Yes.
0: No shirts
1: nope,
0: for the fans.
1: No,
0: not at all. Letting coaches know there will be no late checkouts or anything. You're getting up out of here. Don't feel like you can go ahead and get room service and do all that. Like, he really tightened the belt. And what he's doing here to Mike Anori is telling the players, I don't believe in your head coach.
1: Yes.
0: I don't believe in him, because I just gave him a one-year deal. And there's two team options after that. So it's not even a coach's option. It's
1: yeah.
0: he's coaching for his job each year. And I don't believe that this is going to be a precedent, you know, going forward. I think this is an outlier. And I don't even fault Mike Anori for this, because
1: no.
0: I know he's thinking, I may never get another opportunity.
1: Yes.

0: Yeah. And that's understandable because I forget and it's the Houston Texans coach, I want to say, but there was, you know, the 1 year deal when you've been the guy who has waited for that opportunity to lead a team, you can't say no, right? And at least in this case, the Portland Trail Blazers are looking upward as far as the success that they had this past season. And I agree, you don't think, or you at least hope, that it's not going to be an issue. But on the same token, when you think about that, you kind of look to coaches and they have a legitimate concern, because Chris Finch came out and he talked about the fact that, hey, he wants to say, I thought it was a shame that a lot of the story, the great opportunity, was overshadowed by this. But ultimately, you know, you got to look at the chance that coach can't take. But on the same token, you look at whether or not this is going to be, it's one of those where I say no, like, but there's a 5% chance that you're going to slowly but surely see this issue coming up again. Because I think you said it best. Why wouldn't Mike Anori think, I'm looking over my shoulder for 82 games, because right. I'm basically playing for a contract this year and all the subsequent years. And again, I go back to the tale of the story about the players who didn't necessarily give Mike Brown the respect that he deserved. And so you kind of wonder, different reason, but whether or not this is going to impact that the player-coach relationship from the beginning.
1: 888-SAY-ESPN. It's 888-729-3776. We're asking you for your, give us your team feedback. Or do you want to vent about your squad in the NBA draft? Let's go out to D.C. and bring in Dennis. Dennis, what you got for us, man?
2: Hey, guys. Thank you for taking my call. And I just want you to know, as soon as I got in the car, my wife's doing her sorority event, so I need to go find food for myself because I'm a fat guy and I'm hungry. And all I heard was Placerville, and I was like, what? Somebody from Placerville. And yeah, that was, I'm from great. Washington, D.C. originally.
1: Uh-huh.
2: And I think of Sacramento as the great farm-to-table town. Hmm. Placerville is in between that and Tahoe.
1: Okay.
0: Oh, okay.
1: Wow. Yeah, that's pretty interesting. There. You got anything real quick for us for the Wizards? We got about 30 seconds.
2: Yes, really quick. I think my Wizards did a great job, but I also think that we overpaid Trey. Plain and simple.
1: Yeah, I think that sums it up, Dennis. We appreciate the appreciate the call there. Yeah,
0: no sign on Dennis.
1: So shout out to Brian Windhorst. He has a rule that says, like, a contract is good if you could trade it the next day. You know, if you sign a player to a contract and you could trade him tomorrow, you made a wonderful deal. You cannot trade tomorrow. You may not ever be able to trade him.
0: Yeah. Well, this goes along the lines. When Trae Young was traded from Atlanta, one of the first thoughts, because people were saying, you know, he's not going to stay. But it's like, no, guards go to D.C. to get paid. Trae's staying. And here we are.
1: Yeah, and here we are. So, again, we'd love to hear from you. 888-SAY-ESPN. That's 888-729-3776. We're getting your feedback on the NBA draft from your favorite team. But coming up next, the NBA offseason is upon us, and there's some big names that could be on the move. She's Tanitra Batiste. I'm Emmett Golden. This is Game Night on ESPN Radio.
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0: We've got a trade in Major League Baseball. The Chicago Cubs are acquiring left-hander David Peterson from the New York Mets. Sources tell ESPN's Jeff Passan, Peterson, an all-star in 2025 before fading in the second half, was demoted from the starting rotation to the bullpen in late May. He made 16 appearances this year, 8 starts, went 3-6 with a 6.09 ERA. Sticking with baseball, the Marlins beat the Rangers today 4-2. We saw the Cubs beat the Mets 10-3. The Rockies down the Red Sox 8-6. And the Guardians beat the White Sox 4-3 in extra innings. Tomorrow, the United States closes out Group D play as they take on Turkey A, but several regular starters are expected to get the day off. Head coach Mauricio Pochettino says Tyler Adams, Flo Balogun, Chris Richards, and Anthony Robinson will begin the match on the bench to avoid picking up the second yellow card and risking a suspension for the round of 32. Coming up next, more of Game Night on ESPN Radio featuring myself, Emmett Golden, and Tanitra Batiste. That's straight ahead.
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0: There are some big names that have already been on the move and that could be on the move. It's Game Night on ESPN Radio, the ESPN app, SiriusXM, Channel 80. I'm Emmett Golden alongside Tanitra Batiste. We are presented by Progressive Insurance. As soon as the draft ended, and we're thinking, all right, that's it for the night, Shams Charania, ESPN senior NBA insider, was on ESPN and had this to say about LaMelo Ball.
4: And another star whose name is picking up steam in the NBA trade market here during draft week as we get closer to free agency is Charlotte's LaMelo Ball. Multiple teams are strongly pursuing LaMelo Ball right now. The Hornets are engaged, I'm told, and Ball had a strong finish to the season. It mirrored the Hornets' rise over the course of the last calendar year. Both sides have been in a good place. Ball does want to be in Charlotte, I'm told, but this is an organization fielding some aggressive offers. So the price is met. He could very well be on the move. This is a developing story, potentially over the next 24, 48 hours.
0: Wow. So it sounds like, Tanitra, this is happening fast.
5: Yeah, I think so. And it's interesting because, like we talked about, with LaMelo Ball, he's one of those guys who is sort of like a rocket, if you will. He'll shoot out and you'll get some excellent, excellent play from him, right? Mm-hmm. And when you get it. But you're looking at a guy who's the inconsistency is there. You go from one season, you'll get him for 37 games. The next season, you might get him for 65. And with a team that is looking to contend, maybe the biggest question you have is around the availability. And if your biggest ability is your availability, how does that play for, you know, a team that's on the rise? Now, granted, if you already have a point guard in place, that's a little bit different where maybe he's not somebody that you're looking to maybe be that game changer. But if, like a lot of sources are saying or kind of pontificating, if he's going to the Minnesota Timberwolves, for example, I think the question becomes, okay, they were the team who just extended Ayo Dosunmu. Now, we kind of talked about the possibility of him being more in that sixth man space, especially now that Naz Reid has moved into the starting lineup. Maybe he's the first guy you come up off the bench. But at least when you look at Ayo Dosunmu, if nothing else, you got the consistency, you got the durability that you can count on because, yeah, he had an off season of playing the 24 games, if you will, for the Minnesota Timberwolves this past season. But other than that, you can at least count on him a bit more than you can count on a LaMelo Ball. So I think for me, that's the biggest concern. Wherever he goes, is he going to be the guy that, A, is going to be durable enough to help you to be a contender? And B, is he going to be the type of guy on the field in the backcourt that helps you with good decision making as it relates to his ability to shoot the ball?
0: Yeah, well, they have to make sure Anthony Edwards believes that they're doing everything they can, you know, to put a great team around him. And yeah. I don't know if this will make him feel that way. You know, we shall see. So that's one name. The other name is Jaylen Brown. We know Jaylen Brown was offered up to the Milwaukee Bucks for Giannis Antetokounmpo, and it didn't work because now Giannis is down in Miami with the Heat. Well, Brad Stevens, the Celtics GM, after the NBA draft, he held a presser, and he talked about the Jaylen Brown rumors.
2: Jaylen Brown's a big part of us. Like, you know, I'm never going to predict the future, but every indication, everything that I think about is with, over the past few years, has been building around those guys, right? And so, obviously, you never know, but at the same time, I think the one thing I want to make very clear is how valued he's always been. Like, and he's been amazing. He's been an amazing teammate, great person to be around. Whether that run ends 10 years from now when he retires or before, there's a lot to celebrate. And we have a great relationship and an open relationship where we talk about everything. But I don't want to predict the future. But, you know, I look at it as this is our team.
0: Yeah, I didn't hear we're not going to trade him.
5: No,
0: I didn't hear that at all.
5: What I heard, what he said was whether that is basically down the road or right now.
0: Mm-hmm.
5: Like I heard that little out in the middle of what Brad Stevens had to say. And I think it's one of those situations where it depends, because this isn't the first time that there's been conversation and commentary. We talked about that when the news broke during our show Monday night, that Giannis was going to the Heat, which means now what with Jaylen Brown and the Boston Celtics. This isn't the first go-round where he's been a part of the conversation about the Celtics moving on from him. What I do think is this is as far as it's gotten down the road, because we immediately got the information about what package the Celtics put on the table for the Milwaukee Bucks in order to get Giannis, which, of course, Jaylen Brown was included in that package. So now you're knowing more how aggressive the Celtics were going to be about that. And we know they're still taking calls. So if you were really and truly saying, hey, it was all just about Giannis and the possibility of getting Giannis, but we didn't get him, so now we're moving on, then we wouldn't be still hearing commentary and conversation about this team taking calls about moving on from Jaylen Brown.
0: Yeah, yeah. So we'd love to hear from you about all of this as well. 888-SAY-ESPN, 888-729-3776. We're also reacting to the draft. And Mike Anori takes a one-year deal as to be the head coach for the Portland Trail Blazers. Let's go out to Colorado and bring in Derek. Derek, what you got for us?
6: Hey, yeah, I wanted to kind of play a little bit of devil's advocate with the Mike Anori contract. Because I see it more in the NFL, not so much in the NBA, but in the NFL, these head coaches, they're one and done, and they get the 3-year, 4-year, 5-year deals. Could it be that finally ownership saying, you know, I don't want to pay someone to sit at home if I fire them after 1 year, and the same being said, what you guys had reiterated earlier, Mike Anori is not going to let a head coaching opportunity go by, even if it's just a 1 year thing. So
0: Derek, real fast, I would say this to you. If I'm an owner and I say I might fire this guy after 1 year, I'm not going to hire him. You know, like, to me, why hire a guy if you're starting out by thinking I'm probably going to fire this guy at the end of the next season? So that's kind of I understand what Derek is saying, but I just wouldn't hire someone that I thought I might fire in a year.
7: Why did they get rid of Tiago Splitter? That's my question. Like, why did they get rid of him? He was good. He was good. He led him to the playoffs.
0: Right.
7: Chicago. He was good enough to get hired by Chicago. Correct.
0: Yeah.
7: I'm confused by that.
5: Right. And I want to answer that question too, Cam, on just why the Blazers decided not to go with Tiago Splitter, but want to go back as well to our caller talking about the NFL. I don't know of any one and done deals in the NFL, right? I know of coach, well, and at least not official. Now, again, I go back to David Culley back in 2020, and even in Urban Meyer, who was done after one season, but in the case of a David Culley, he was still a very respected longtime coordinator who most felt like if anybody can actually do the job and get himself more than a year, it could have been him. But that was a Texans team, a Texans franchise, an organization that was kind of in like tank mode all the way around, including tank with the coach, right? Mm-hmm. But when the Jacksonville Jaguars hired Urban Meyer, who only lasted a year, that wasn't a one and done contract. Right. They were really hoping that Urban Meyer could take the same magic that he spun in on the collegiate level and bring that to the pro level. It simply did not work out because he just wasn't, it just didn't work. It just wasn't a good marriage. But I think, so I just wanted to kind of clarify, I don't know that the NFL kind of does one and done contracts in the way that we just saw Tom Dundon do with Mike Onori. Yeah. But going back to what Cam said about, Tiago Splitter and him having served as the interim head coach who actually helped to coach them right into the playoffs. You look at a guy like that, and it is a head scratcher because he was someone who had a stamp of approval from the players, especially after all of the tumult that they had with Chauncey Billups, right? And so, yeah, it does kind of remain a question of why they went in that direction. And you know how the NBA is. The NBA is a brotherhood with coaches, and it's a brotherhood with players. Yeah. And so you kind of think to yourself, Blazers, you're not exactly a destination for players nor coaches. Why would you do something like this that kind of puts that bad taste in everyone's mouths about coming to Portland?
0: Yeah, I don't typically tell people what they should do with their lives, but this is the only way I can kind of make these two things connect. If you are thinking about getting married, and while you're thinking about getting married, you're like, it's a possibility that we're going to get divorced in a year, don't get married. Okay? Don't do it. If you're an owner and you're like, man, I want to hire this coach, but I'm scared I'm going to have to fire him in a year, then don't hire that coach. And understand what this franchise has been through. Their head coach was part of a federal indictment, right, of a gambling scheme. So that happened. Tiago Splitter gets them to the playoffs. They don't bring him back, and now they give Mike Onori a one-year contract. I know it's early with Thomas Dundon in the Trailblazers. He is starting off with, like, trying to be the worst owner in the NBA, it feels like.
5: Yeah, and who can blame Tiago Splitter? Like, why, as a rising coach, a rising star in the coaching ranks in the NBA, who can blame him for not wanting to go with that one-and-done type of deal when he can go to the Bulls, get himself a 3-year deal, albeit a 4-year deal with that team option, but ultimately speaking, he wanted a long-term deal and a real, like a legitimate long-term deal, not a I play for my contract year-by-year type of long-term deal. So he also said, hey, thanks, but no thanks. I'm going to go over here where at least I have a little bit more stability, or a team that's saying, I believe that you can help us to get back to postseason success, and I'm going to give you a 3-year deal as opposed to, hey, we're going to give you 1-year deal, although you've already proven yourself within this organization. Good luck, Tiago Splitter.
0: She's Tanitra Batiste. I'm Emmett Golden. This is Game Night. Coming up next, we haven't forgotten about the World Cup, all the latest happenings, and what the U.S. could do coming up tomorrow. All that straight ahead on Game Night.
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1: Live from London, the Championships Wimbledon return to ESPN. 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
7: 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I'm Emmett Golden alongside Tanitra Batiste. 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So you heard the X-Files music. Here's the deal. All right, there was a Brazilian psychic with over 24 million followers predicted that today during the Brazil-Scotland matchup that a mass alien invasion would happen during the match. It did not. And I never thought it would. So it's crazy. There's been some crazy stuff. That's wild. There was a witch doctor that put a curse on Harry Kane of England. And it didn't score. And Harry Kane didn't score yesterday. So it's a lot of wild stuff going on in the World Cup.
8: And there we thought that calling a team Turkey A was the biggest and oddest thing coming out. But this alien, this story, like, first of all, 24 million followers. So apparently there are 24 million people where we'd have to question their IQ. Just saying. Mm-hmm. And secondly, I was thinking, okay, so Wimby's people are trying to, like, take over soccer, too? Because she's talking aliens? Like, right. I'm trying to follow here. But, yeah, it's really crazy that there are people in the world out there, bless their hearts, that thought, and you know they thought that this was a possibility, right?
7: Right.
8: Like, they really thought this was a possibility. But it makes it fun. I mean, it definitely makes for a fun and funny conversation that we're actually having. That the Brazilian psychic said that there would be a mass alien invasion of a soccer match. So that's where the aliens and all the, wherever they could be, where whatever havoc they could wreak or where whatever place they could touch down in the pantheon of the entirety of sports, they're going to touch down in the Brazil-Scotland match.
7: They call it the World's Game. Maybe it's the Galaxy's Game.
8: Maybe, so, for sure.
7: Yes. Now, the U.S. men's national team, which I don't, it was always some question about what they'd be able to do after 2 games. They're 2-0. Tomorrow they take on Turkey A in basically a meaningless game. The U.S. Have punched their ticket to the round of 32, the knockout round, and Turkey A is done. They're out of it. Now, the question is, can they actually win the World Cup? Everyone's asking this question. Tim Howard, former U.S. men's national team goalkeeper, was on Unfiltered Soccer Podcast, and he said, nah, it ain't happening.
9: The U.S. cannot unequivocally win the World Cup. The U.S. will have to play the greatest game they've ever played 3 times in a row. Sorry, 4 games in a row. Round of 16, quarterfinals, semifinals, finals. It is literally impossible for the U.S. to win the World Cup.
8: Literally impossible to go against Tim Howard. And what he has to say with all of the success that he's seen as a player, but now, of course, just as an analyst. But on the same token, crazier things happen, right? I mean, first of all, starting with the match that you mentioned against Turkey A tomorrow, the U.S. men's team has 4 players sitting on yellow cards, so they're able to at least be able to get those cards wiped out when the group stage concludes. So no big deal that Tyler Adams, Folarin Balogun, Chris Richards, Anthony Robinson aren't playing. But here's where it might be a big deal. The fact that you don't need them to play. So maybe the opportunity to kind of take a rest for some of your bigger players, maybe that could be a thing. And I think to just kind of stepping out of the soccer space for a moment, right? When we started the 2025-26 NBA season, it was always, hey, the NBA Finals is likely going to happen in the West, whether that is the Thunder versus the Spurs in the Western Conference Finals, Thunder versus Nuggets or some iteration of that, right? Nobody really thought about what was going to happen in the East, no matter who came out of the East. Fast forward to the NBA Finals, and a lot of people are saying, hey, no way are the Knicks going to beat a Spurs team that just took down the reigning champions in seven, except that the Knicks had gone on an absolute heater
7: yeah.
8: the entirety of the postseason, and they brought that same heater and that same BTA to the San Antonio Spurs, and it's Knicks in five. So, yes, in theory, the cards are stacked against the USA, but who knows if they might be able to go on some type of heater themselves where ultimately they can maybe take advantage of something like home field. What if they're playing on home soil where they get the energy from the crowds? And then you look at the first couple of games where they played those games cleanly. So what if they can actually do that in the next four games, the next four matches? I think once you see something like what we saw with the Knicks, or once you see where a team comes back from 3-1, as we saw many years ago in the NBA Finals with the Cavs, or if you see something like, God, I hate mentioning it, mm-hmm. but you see what the Boston Red Sox were able to do against the Yankees, it begs for anything can happen. That's my only thing. I would never go against Tim Howard, except at some point the improbable does happen.
7: Sometimes. And here's there's a little difference in the example you gave when you brought up the Knicks. The Knicks were still a top three team in the Eastern Conference.
8: Sure.
7: The U.S.
8: U.S. not so much.
7: Yes. It would basically be like if the Nets won the NBA championship.
8: The Nets?
7: Yeah. All right, okay.
8: Come on. At least give them a play-in type of team.
7: All right, the Hornets. You know what I'm saying?
8: Okay, so wait. But to your point, let me ask you this. Could they possibly be closer to a Miami Heat team, right? Remember where they were a team coming from, was it the eight spot, right?
7: Mm-hmm.
8: And they take down the Celtics and ultimately get to the NBA Finals. Now, granted, we know that the Heat were better than eight. We know that injuries put them in that eight spot, but Can we at least maybe give this U.S. men's national team a little bit of that? No, just
7: no, okay. No, right. No.
8: I was trying. U.S.
7: And I'm rooting for them. Listen, if they win it, it would be one of the. I would argue it could be bigger than the Miracle on Ice. I mean, it would be that level of maybe even over that level of an upset. Now, if they get to the quarterfinals, it will be the furthest the U.S. have ever gone before. Because if I'm not mistaken, they've only won one game in the knockout round of 32. They've only won one. So they've gotten out of the group once and only have won one knockout game. So it is almost unthinkable. I'm caught up in it myself, though, and yeah. I'm like, hey, maybe they could do it because they've played the best soccer I've ever seen the U.S. men's national team play. With that being said, you know, I've seen Brazil play, and I've seen Spain play, and I've seen France play, and there's a difference, you know, between France and the U.S. Like, they're just serious.
8: Yeah, and if we're being honest, although Zlatan said that there is a chance,
7: mm-hmm.
8: he said, yes, there is a chance. But on the same token, it also is predicated on the health of Christian Pulisic. So you do have that. And that's me being honest and me being very serious in that moment. As good as this team has played, as balanced as it's played, you still have your top player where he's back, but you're not quite sure how healthy he is and when you're going to have him as close to 100%. And that could make all the difference, too.
7: Yeah, and I think you'll see Pulisic probably play 10 to 15 minutes at the end of tomorrow's game. You know, the other guys with the yellow cards, you don't want them to play because if they pick up a yellow, they're suspended for the next game no matter what,
8: even
7: though the other yellows would reset. So it's a little confusing there. But, yeah, it's fun. I'm enjoying the ride. But when I listen to Tim Howard there, he's not off. Yeah, he's not off. She's Tanitra Batiste. I'm Emmett Golden. This is Game Night. Coming up next, we'll put a bow on the NBA draft as we check in with the Wizards. That is coming
10: every
7: up
10: straight
7: ahead.
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13: A walk-off homer in the bottom of the 14th inning. What a night.
11: From opening day.
13: And to left field. See you later. Mike Trout, how's that to start the season?
11: To the All-Star game.
13: Oh, my goodness. He crushed it. Giancarlo Stanton and the American League with one swing has tied it up.
14: 457-foot home run. 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
11: Plus, every game of Major League Baseball's postseason.
13: Judge back, back some more. Leaping and he caught it. Out of here. Mookie Betts. Shohei Ohtani.
11: Until a champion is crowned at the World Series.
13: And the Dodgers have won it. Repeat champions for the first time in baseball in 25 years. The Dodgers are World Series champs.
11: Major League Baseball is on ESPN Radio. 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
13: 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Ben Rice.
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1: We have a trade in Major League Baseball tonight. The Chicago Cubs are acquiring left-hander David Peterson from the New York Mets. Sources tell ESPN's Jeff Passan. Peterson, an all-star in 2025 before fading in the second half, was demoted from starting rotation to the bullpen in late May. He made 16 appearances this year. 8 of those are starts. He was 3-6 with a 6.09 ERA. Other scores in baseball, we saw the Marlins beat the Rangers tonight. The Angels beat the Orioles 7-6. The Royals fall to the Rays 5-3. And the Yankees beat the Tigers 4-2. In World Cup action coming up tomorrow, the U.S. closes out Group D play against Turkey A, but several regulars will get a day off. Head coach Mauricio Pochettino says Tyler Adams, Flo Balogun, Chris Richards, and Anthony Robinson will begin the match on the bench to avoid picking up a second yellow card and being suspended for the round of 32. And the U.S. is already locked into the knockout round. And other scores in the World Cup, Portugal beat Uzbekistan earlier this week 5-0. But earlier today we saw Bosnia beat Qatar 3-1. Switzerland beat Canada 2-1, and Morocco beat Haiti 4-2. Coming up next, Tanitra Batiste and myself, Emmett Golden, will wrap up the NBA draft. That's straight ahead on Game Night.
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4: This is what we've been working for since I wanted to play basketball. I wanted to make it to the NBA, and I've been working so hard to be a number one pick, but I mean, it's a stepping stone. I still got a lot more work to do.
5: He's a two-way player. He's physically mature. He's fiercely competitive.
6: AJ Dabanza is the complete package. He is going to become the face of the Wizards. With Trae Young at the point, AJ Dabanza on the wing, and if you do have a healthy Anthony Davis, that's a playoff team.

0: overall in yesterday's first round of the NBA draft. Let's hear from Kevin Young, BYU head coach, who was on Amber and Ian, and he gave them his first impressions on AJ.
1: Well, you're just blown away at the skill set combined with the size and the athleticism. I mean, you know, my background coming from the NBA, I mean, that's, in my estimation, what all the best players in that league have. Hard to find guys who are 6'9", you know, 7'1", wingspan, who handle the ball the way that he does, you know, can get his own shot the way that he can. And you know, that immediately jumps off the, you know, off the performance for me.
0: Dynamic player, no doubt about that, and I can't wait to see what he does in Washington.
2: Yeah, when you talk about the scoring and the shot creation and just the fact that he can come in and, yes, they're going to want him to have an immediate impact, but it's not as pressure-filled as maybe it is for the average number one, because he's not going to a team that doesn't have, just like we heard in the rejoin, the potential to be a playoff team, even if just a play-in, because you've got Trae Young, who this team gave an extension to, Anthony Davis, who has expressed interest in staying with this team for the long term with the Wizards, and looking at a fan base that's probably just super excited about what Dabonta can do, because let's face it, Alex Starr has been a slow burn, right?
0: Yeah,
2: he struggled a lot in his rookie season and, you know, started to take a little bit of a sophomore leap. So there's something there that they can build on as well. But ultimately, when you look at what Dabonta can bring to the table for this Washington Wizards team, I just think that ultimately, and I don't think any of those top three picks, I think all three of the teams, Peterson going to the Jazz and the Grizzlies getting Boozer. Like, it's a win-win-win across the table. But I feel like for Dabonta and the Wizards, maybe it's the biggest win of all. Because even players that we talked about, like Keyshawn George, there's a lot there to build off of.
0: Yeah, there's no doubt about that. Let's get a little more on AJ Dabonta and also the Wizards as we bring in Glenn the Consor, the longtime Wizards analyst and former NBA scout. Glenn, we appreciate you joining us. So how's everybody feeling in Washington about AJ?
3: We had a draft party last night at the Anthem Theater, which is a phenomenal venue. And I can't tell you how excited everyone is here in D.C. to get the first pick, to get A.J. Haven't seen this much excitement since the John Wall selection.
2: Oh, wow. That's big talk. We were just actually talking about some of the things we saw in terms of what ESPN did in kind of teeing up this pick for A.J. Dabonta and kind of referencing back to the John Wall days. But, yeah, also, of course, the Wizards agreed to the 4-year extension with Trae Young agreeing to that. And so with that pick of Dabonta, with that extension for Trae Young, how do you kind of see them fitting with the vision of what the Wizards want to do this upcoming season?
3: Well, you know, I think it's going to fit beautifully. I mean, you know, AJ is the type of guy that he's a guard, but he could play multiple positions. I compare him to kind of like a Tracy McGrady with Kevin Garnett's feistiness, passion, competitiveness, that killer instinct, that intensity that KG played with. And so he's made for the NBA, and you know, there's a lot of excitement that, you know, Trae Young coming here as a playmaker with all the young talent, to have that opportunity to set the table and make others around him better.
0: With adding Trae and adding AD, and now you have AJ, what are reasonable expectations for the Wizards next season?
3: Boy, I don't know. If I knew that answer, I'd be making millions. You know, I think that, number one, I think we'll be one of the most improved teams in the NBA. I think us in Utah will be up there, and possibly Indiana, because they'll have Halliburton come back. But, you know, I think with how we're built and what I've seen over the last couple of years with the evolution of a lot of the young players like Trae Johnson and Will Riley and Keyshawn George, obviously Alex Sarr and Bilal Coulibaly, those guys are still in their low 20s. So, you know, and they've made such huge jumps over the last year and 2 years that, you know, adding, you know, potentially an AD and Trae Young and now AJ, the number one pick in the draft, I mean, I think you know, if the pieces fall in place and everyone stays healthy, you know, we got a chance to make the playoffs or even the play-in.
2: Yeah, and you just mentioned Coulibaly, and granted, A.J. DeBonce is kind of that guy who's a hybrid somewhere in that space of, as you mentioned, guard, small forward, but when you think about the Wizards drafting DeBonce, I mean, what does that mean, or what could that mean for Coulibaly's future with Washington?
3: I think he's going to be fine. Look, you know, this is going to be about, you know, for the first time in a real long time, about productivity on the floor, earning minutes, and outplaying and making it a competitive environment. Bilal has some really special traits, especially on the defensive end. He's improved offensively. He's a different type of player than AJ is. AJ could handle the ball and create off the bounce, and Bilal can do that, but he's more of an off-ball offensive player. So I think there's room for everybody.
0: He's Glenn Consort, Wizards radio analyst. I'm Emmett Golden alongside Tanitra Batiste. It's game night on ESPN Radio. What do you expect from the Wizards going forward in the offseason? Do you expect them to be big in a free agency? Could you see some moves? What are your expectations?
3: Man, I've been in the NBA for 25 years, so there's always moves, with every team. I think there's going to be moves, Emmett. I think, you know, that there always is, and, you know, every team is always, you know, scraping and scrapping to try to improve, whether it's through free agency or trades or just making moves in general. So I think one thing that really has been a positive is, with the new management of Will Dawkins and Michael Winger, there's been a strategy and a plan put in place, and these guys have really followed that plan. Now, I'm going to tell you, it hasn't been easy for the fans and for the broadcasters like me calling these games, but, you know, what we've talked about is really the improvement of all the guys I had mentioned, like Keyshawn George and Alex and Bilal and Bud Carrington and Trey Johnson and Will Riley. Those guys dramatically improved because they got minutes. So, you know, they're coming in. Yeah, they're coming in. Sometimes some of those guys will be getting into their third year. Sometimes they're getting into their second year. But I just think that, you know, looking at the roster, there will be moves made. I don't know what they're going to be, but I have a lot of faith in the direction that the organization's taking, because look how far we've come.
2: Yeah, in a very short time. And speaking to that, Glenn, you have a player like Anthony Davis who reportedly is saying, hey, I'm interested in remaining with Washington for the long term and being a part of that team resetting where it is in the East. Do you see AD being with the Wizards this upcoming season?
3: I do. I do. I mean, you know, I've talked to him and he, you know, he's saying the right things, and now that we got the number one pick, and now that Trey has signed his contract, think about that front line, and Alex Saar broke his foot, but he's going to be ready for the beginning of the season. Think about that front line, you know, Anthony Davis, Alex Saar, and AJ, and the depth of this team is going to, I think, really impress people as well going into next season.
0: Yeah, I think we're all excited to see what, you know, these young guys could do. Glenn, thank you so much for joining us tonight. We appreciate it.
3: My pleasure. Good to speak to you guys.
0: Yeah, I'm very interested to see what the Wizards are next year. You know, I'm just interested because they've got two guys in Trae Young and in Anthony Davis that have been really good at times in their career. They got to the Wizards somehow, so they obviously also have had down times in their career. So you put AJ out there with them. Man, they could be a lottery team again, Tanitra. They could have a top five pick next year, or they could be in a play-in tournament.
2: Yeah, and they're the ones. It'll be interesting to see exactly how they take all of these, you know, that combination of, you've got the veterans, as we just mentioned, and how their head coach, Brian Keefe, is able to get it done. Because at the end of the day, that's really kind of the story. I think that's kind of underneath the story. You got players. Even talking about Coulibaly and how they'll be able to utilize him, you've got a nice core there. It's just, can you do enough with the talent that you have to be able to do something. We also talked about Keyshawn George. Can you do enough with that talent to put them in position to where they can compete to at least get into a play? And looking at the bottom of the East, I'm going to go with yes.
0: She's Tanitra Batiste. I'm Emmett Golden. This is Game Night on ESPN Radio. 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Coming up next, we'll go all the way up right here on ESPN Radio.
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11: Softball is back for season two. Ignited by a record-setting inaugural season, a bold new era in softball is here. Now, six teams take the field in their home markets. Chicago Bandits, Carolina Blaze, Portland Cascade, Oklahoma City Sparks, Utah Talons, and the Texas Volts, each stacked with a lineup worthy of the spotlight. The AUSL on ESPN, all season long. This is legendary.

0: up.
1: All the way up on game night.
2: Nothing can stop me. I'm all the way up.
3: We start off in the WNBA where the Mercury took on the Fever and it went down like this.
4: On to the next play. That drives straight into the basket, straight to the basket.
5: Two possession ball game. Thomas makes it a three possession ball game getting downhill.
2: Nothing can stop me. I'm all the way up.
6: And that call courtesy of USA Network. And this was going to be a contentious game all around because the Fever defeated the Mercury a couple nights ago. A contentious game, a whole bunch of technicals. So it was really, really tough. But Kalia Copper came through. Alyssa Thomas also 24 points, 8 assists. But Ka, 15 of 16 from the free throw line. And she finished with 28 points. So quite a night for the Mercury in that upset win over the Fever. But a little bit of concern on the Fever side because Caitlin Clark did go out of that game. She left the game in the third quarter with a back injury. So hopefully she'll be okay. But yeah, this was a game that really came down to those free throws, and Kalia Copper did her thing, even in the absence of Natasha Mack, who was out on a foot injury. Congrats to the Phoenix Mercury.
3: Yeah, Mercury beat the Fever 111 to 109. They played a doubleheader between the Cubs and the Mets, and the first one started like this.
7: The 1-1. Swanson swings, drills one deep in the air to left. This is going to go! Grand slam! Dansby Swanson! His second home run of the ball game, and the Cubs have blown it open! 10-3 now the lead over the Mets here in the eighth. Here's the pitch. Swanson line drive, base hit in the left center field. Kelly scores around third, racing home Ramirez. Two-run single for red-hot Dansby Swanson. And the Cubs now up 10-5 over the Mets here in the ninth. Swanson with four RBIs in the nightcap.
2: Nothing can stop me. I'm all the way up.
6: Both calls courtesy of the Cubs radio network. And the Cubs are having themselves a night, reportedly acquiring left-handed pitcher David Peterson from the Mets. And now these two monster games from Dansby Swanson over the lowly Mets. And so, yeah, Swanson, this is a guy who, hey, in early June, he was having his own share of struggles, his batting average hovering around 180. He actually got benched by Craig Counsell for a couple games, and man, did he clear his head and get back, because he was 2-of-4, 2 home runs, 7 RBI in game 1, and then he comes back and he's 3-of-5, 4 RBI in game 2. I mean, just an absolutely amazing night. It was one of the 11 RBI in a doubleheader. That was one that broke the franchise record, a mark that was set back in 1970. And as we say back here in Atlanta, Dansby!
3: Yeah, the Cubs beat the Mets in the first game 10-3. They beat them again in the second game 10-5. On to the AL, where the Guardians and the White Sox tangled. The White Sox took the first two of this three-game series, but y'all know the Guardians wasn't going out like that.
8: Here comes his 2-0 pitch. Swung on, bouncing ball, left side, base hit. That'll put Cleveland back in front as Halpin scores from third on the RBI single by Watson.
2: Nothing can stop me, I'm all the way up.
6: That call courtesy of WTAM 1100. Khalil Watson, 2-of-4 with 3 RBI on the night. And I don't know if I heard more relief or excitement from you, Emmett, in that win. But like you said, the Guardians are just one of those teams where you never count them out.
3: No, and the Guardians get the win 4-3 in extra innings. The Yankees, you know, took on the Tigers, and it went down like this.
9: Another long drive to left field. Looking up is Green. See ya! Another home run for Goldschmidt. And the Yankees lead 2-1.
2: Nothing can stop me. I'm all the way up.
6: That call courtesy of Yes Network. The Yankees win. The Yankees win. The Yankees win. Okay, can you tell them Yankees fan? They beat the Tigers. Goldschmidt going 2-of-4 with those two home runs, and just good to always see when the New York Yankees are able to get in the win column.
3: That's right. The Angels took on the Orioles, and who doesn't like a walk off?
8: And the next delivery, and that's a little tapper on the left side. It's stopped by the catcher. Can't get the tag on Schonewell. No throw to first base, and the ball game is over. What a walk-off win for the Angels today. The two batters, the last two that put the ball in play, hardly

0: Hey, that call courtesy of Angels Radio, AM 830. Angels beating the Orioles 7-6. And that was the 12th come from behind victory for the Halos. 6th walk-off win. The pinch hitter Vaughn Grissom started the rally with an RBI single in the 8th. And Wade Meckler tied the game with a 2-run single. And boy, oh boy, like you said, it's nothing like hearing a walk-off. But this is something that it looks like the Halos are kind of like your Guardians, where you should never count them out.
1: No, you should never count them out at all. And then finally, the Marlins took on the Rangers, and I don't know about y'all, but I feel like hearing a home run.
2: Otto drives the ball out to left field. That's very deep, and it is gone. It slams off the Amerant Bank sign to left center field. Otto Lopez smokes a ball. His 33rd multi-hit game, and he caps it with a homer. And there's breathing room for the fish on a beauty of a bomb. It's 4-1 Marlins to the bottom of the 8th.
3: Nothing can stop me. I'm all the way up.
0: That call courtesy of 104.3 WQAM. And the Marlins have low-key been doing it here in the month of June. 16-5 in their last 21 games. They're now just a game out of the wild card and 6 of their last 7. So you really just, and they've also won 5 consecutive home series. So they're starting to put a little something together there. Edwards snapped that 1-1 tie with the RBI against old Jacob DeGrom. And it becomes another win for a crafty, spunky little Miami Marlins team.
1: Absolutely. That is all the way up. The NBA draft came to an end tonight after round 2. And Tanitra, I get it. I understand that there are trades that can't necessarily be finalized and for a week and all this. We got to chill with the hats, though. Like, look, we know these I'm sure that it probably happened once, but how often does a team agree to a trade, draft a player for a team, and that guy does not play for the team that did the trade? Never.
0: Yeah. And at first I was thinking, is it me? Because you and I, we were having this conversation. We, of course, were on together Monday night, and you're trying to follow because it's quiet initially, mm-hmm. right?
1: Right.
0: Monday night, we're anticipating. Then we get the Giannis news. And then Tuesday night, it's quiet for the top part of the round one of the NBA draft. And then all of a sudden, it just goes bonkers. And I got to tell you, I thought it was me, like my head spinning. But then PJ Carlissimo, who was on the broadcast for us as well, he was saying the same. Like, they were literally working with their producer trying to keep up with it all. And it's like, come on now.
1: Yeah.
0: Let's just make this simpler. Yeah, the NBA always has to make it more difficult than it has to be.
1: For sure. I always love the shot of Shams every once in a while looking at his phone like, look, guys, there's a lot going on right now. Like, he's right. Even trying to figure it out. But it is in the books. And now we'll see what happens the rest of the offseason. She's Tanitra Batiste. I'm Emmett Golden. This is Game Night. Coming up next, SportsCenter All Night. That is straight ahead.
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1: When you look at the Eastern Conference, we're going to handicap it. New York is clearly in the top tier. Detroit, from a regular season standpoint, still in the top tier. Boston, still in the top tier. Let's see what happens with Jaylen Brown. And the Miami Heat, top tier, because they just got Giannis Antetokounmpo.
0: The U.S. men's national team preps for its final group stage game.
2: I think we achieved what we wanted, is to be, first of all, qualified for the next stage and then be first, you know? But now I think it's important to think in all the circumstances because what we are thinking is to win. Of course, qualify, but we want to win.
0: Ohtani takes the mound as the Dodgers face the Twins.
3: Swing and a miss, strike three. Big sweeper. Cut on by Lewis. He makes quick work of Royce Lewis, and there's one away in the Twins' second.
0: Plus, Olivia Mouse leads the Lynx against the Mystics.
4: Miles whips a pass deep to the corner. McBride drains it. Her fourth three of the first half. She's got 14 points, and Minnesota back in business, tied up with the Mystics at the break.
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5: SportsCenter All Night, ESPN Radio, the ESPN app, Sirius XM Channel 80. Wednesday, giving us a player going off on offense and a coach going off after a physical two-point loss. We'll have that on the way. But speaking of hoops, second half of the NBA draft, round number two. While the first round certainly gets the lion's share of the attention, there can be value in the second round.
6: And we see the second apron rearing its head again. Teams moving back in the draft. You know, just what's the big difference? $1 million here, $1 million there. You sign a player, you can make another pick. Some people trying to unload their picks. That's been kind of the theme of last night and tonight.
7: Yes, and second round picks have this great value, mainly because these are not guaranteed salary slots and a lot easier for teams that are closer and closer to that second apron.
5: Our Alan Hahn and PJ Carlissimo on the NBA draft on ESPN Radio. 30 more picks taken on Wednesday in New York. And now the dust settles. As for winners as we come out of the draft, our ESPN crew, Malika Andrews with Iman Shumpert, Brian Windhorst, Bobby Marks, and Jay Billis.
6: And we see this.
8: The truth is we really don't know the winners until years in the future, but I'll tell you what I liked. Obviously, at the top with AJ DeBonta and Darren Peterson, but if you go a little bit further down, I think what Chicago got was really good. Getting Caleb Wilson from North Carolina and then getting Dalen Swain. And, you know, a lot of people had Dalen Swain of Texas down a little bit further in the draft in the 20s, but they drafted him at 15, so they got a 3-and-D wing. And, you know, kind of who cares if you get the guy you want? Who cares if you got the fact? Get him at 15.
9: Mr. So I Chicago they did well. Here doesn't care.
10: That's what I'm saying. I like this guy, Jay. I like this guy.
9: All right, we're going to bring him on to NBA more often. I like this guy, man.
11: Yeah, I think good news for the Sacramento Kings. They've had zero luck in the lottery.
9: Yeah, they've needed some good
11: news.
9: But
11: some things have fallen their way. They've drafted pretty well the last couple of years. They really, really wanted Darius Acuff Jr. And there were two teams in front of them that could have drafted him in the point guard spot. He fell to them. They didn't have to trade up. They got their guy. They're thrilled about building around him. Yep. And then they traded in to the back of the first round to get Alex Caraban to add another piece. And they may move on from Domantas Sabonis. We'll see. But they have Maxime Reynaud, and now they have Caraban to put in as a big man position. And I think they came out of the first night feeling really good about themselves.
9: Sacramento has not necessarily been synonymous with winning recently, and so for them to be
11: that's
9: your winner.
11: Being kind.
9: I'm trying to keep the good spirits going. One winner is me because we get a new Iman Shumpert nickname, which is something that I always look forward to. What you got, Iman? Somebody
10: yeah,
9: you're looking at.
10: My boy Visa Caesar Salad, as I like to call him. Visa Salad. Visa Salad. That's what I'm going to call him. Visa Salad. But I really am intrigued with him as a draft pick, especially with him going as low as he did. Not to say he went low like he didn't deserve
9: high. But he was much higher.
10: Exactly. And I want to highlight that true big man stuff because in a world full of you have to please this guy with shots, you have to please that guy with plays, you have to please people, he's not one of those guys. And I think that those guys complement a guard so well. So for Atlanta to make that move and to grab him, it excites me. You know what I mean? I think that when you pair him with a C.J. McCollum, a guy that can make the bounce pass, that pocket pass, and he can stay within that free throw line area, take a dribble, make a pivot, do a spin. Like, yep. Guys like that are valuable in this league. And I look at the makeup of the Hawks. I think about when they played the Knicks in the playoffs, and I'm saying this guy can play right there at the lip of the rim. This guy can keep the ball alive. This guy can catch. This guy can rim run. It's just an exciting future for him.
12: I think for me, Memphis. I think with Cameron Boozer at number three, and then they go Kareem Lopez later in the first round, yeah. And then tonight, Richie Saunders with that early second-round pick who probably has a first-round grade if he doesn't hurt his knee at BYU, and they get an older player there. I think we all know they've started this youth movement with Desmond Bane, Jaren Jackson Jr.
11: So traded for our beef stew. Try Isaiah Stewart.
12: And they added Isaiah Stewart, so you get some size there. But I like what Memphis has done over the last couple of nights.
5: Memphis taking Richie Saunders, BYU's four-year starter, selected with the number 32 pick in the second round in Wednesday's second half of the NBA draft. SportsCenter all night, ESPN Radio. While our focus has been on the draft, there have been trades in the NBA this week, which have certainly caught our attention. There could be another one on the horizon. ESPN insider Sham Charania.
13: LaMelo Ball of the Charlotte Hornets. His name is picking up steam around the league. I'm told the Charlotte Hornets are seriously engaged on multiple fronts with interested suitors in Ball. There have been multiple teams that have made aggressive offers this past week, and LaMelo Ball had a strong finish to last season. It really mirrored the Hornets' rise to the play-in tournament, so both sides finished the year in a good place, and my understanding is LaMelo Ball has wanted to be in Charlotte, but the offers are continuing to come in, and if the price is met, we could see potential movement here with LaMelo Ball in the coming days.
5: Keep our eyes on further action that could be coming down the pike in the wake of the NBA draft. Draft also giving us a clear signal of what's going on in the Western Conference. ESPN insider Brian Windhorst.
11: There were obviously going to be a bunch of potential franchise players taken at the top of this draft, and we had some new stars come into the league. But my takeaway, the absolute unfettered size race in the Western Conference. If you watch the two teams who were in the Western Conference Finals, the Oklahoma City Thunder and the San Antonio Spurs, both of them were obsessed with getting bigger. Adai Mara being there for the Thunder to take at the 12th pick, adding a 7'4" guy. They already have a couple of 7-footers. They took Tomas Sorber last year. He missed the season with injury. They're going to potentially enter next season with four different 7-footers, and they can play a lineup that would include two guys over 7 foot tall if they want. And then you look at the Spurs. They got Victor Wembanyama. You think they're done? They trade back into the draft at the end to get Taris Reid from UConn to be able to put out more size out there in addition to Jaden Quintance, what they drafted earlier. If you think you're going to get by with one or two centers in the Western Conference, I wish you luck.
5: And then there's the questions about what happens in the wake of the Giannis Antetokounmpo trade, for example, in Boston with Jaylen Brown still there because Giannis Antetokounmpo went to Miami. ESPN analyst Kendrick Perkins.
14: This relationship is over. There's no coming back to this. How many times is Brad Stevens and the Boston Celtics going to give Jaylen Brown the hug with the knife in his back, behind his back? This is the second time that they tried to trade this man. And if I'm Jaylen Brown, I want out of Boston. I want out of Boston. I don't feel appreciated. And yeah, a lot of it has to do with him running his mouth outside the lines. I'm pretty sure him doing the streaming is rubbing people the wrong way. But you can't come back from this. Like, it's too much animosity, too much heat going on in the middle. Jaylen Brown, to me, said things after they were eliminated that rubbed people the wrong way. Jason Tatum probably would never say it. But for him to say that it was his favorite season of all time while a guy is sidelined with an Achilles injury, That don't sit well with anybody.
5: A lot of eyes on Jaylen Brown as we head into the summer. SportsCenter all night, ESPN Radio, from the NBA to the WNBA, and some physical action Wednesday.
15: I mean, Caitlin to the ground, and that's a hand to the neck, and then Alyssa Thomas steps over. See, that's the kind of stuff that can incite some future trouble.
5: Future trouble. Hold that thought. Caitlin Clark even left this game in the second half with a back injury, played
16: Less than 5 minutes in the third, didn't play the fourth. Fever without her, seeing Phoenix rally.
17: On to the next play. That drive straight into the straight to the basket.
18: Two-possession ball game. Thomas makes it a three-possession ball game getting downhill.
16: USA Network on the call. Mercury, a 111-109 win over the Fever. For the Mercury, first time scoring at least 110 points in a game since 2016. And that was a three-overtime loss to Dallas. Alyssa Thomas, 24 points, 8 assists in the win. The Fever, third loss in the last four games. Caitlin Clark, 19 points, 8 assists before leaving. She took what appeared to be a couple of cheap shots in this one. And let's just say her coach, Stephanie White, not thrilled.
19: I'm not sure if it had any impact on the health or her health or not, but it was egregious. Number one, you got to call it. It's absolutely egregious and utterly disrespectful. And then number two, you're coming in here aware of what happened two nights ago, and that still happens? Absolutely unacceptable. Absolutely unacceptable. And the reckless closeout that they actually reviewed, and the foot still comes down on top of the defender's foot that wasn't upgraded? Absolutely disrespectful. We have a generational talent and a WNBA superstar who had two cheap shots right there that weren't called. And I just say again, absolutely unacceptable.
16: White saying the game on Wednesday continued a pattern of Caitlin Clark being officiated differently than the rest of the WNBA. And it also might be worth noting that the Fever and Mercury play again in 2 weeks. Mercury winning this one in a two-point game. Lynx winning a two-point game.
20: Miles now into the front court. Energy building on Minnesota's side the final couple minutes. And here comes the mid-range by Miles.
21: And a quick timeout. It's going to come from Washington when you could feel the momentum shifting to Minnesota on the road. And it is the rookie leading the way.
20: Miles, they clear it out for step back three. Yes! The spectacle with a late statement for the Minnesota Lynx.
21: It was a quiet first half for Olivia Miles, but when they have needed her the most down the stretch here in the fourth, the rookie continues to deliver.
16: So it sounded on WNBA League Pass. Lynx, a 78-76 win over the Mystics, who have a three-game win streak snapped. Lynx improving to 4-0 following a loss this season. SportsCenter All Night, ESPN Radio. To baseball, Cubs and Mets playing two on Wednesday. And man, did Dansby Swanson have a day.
22: The 1-1. Swanson swings, drills one deep in the air to left. This is going to go! Grand slam! Dansby Swanson! His second home run of the ballgame. And the Cubs have blown it open. 10-3 now the lead over the Mets here in the eighth.
16: Dansby Swanson, 2-for-4. Both the hits being home runs. Drives in 7 to tie a career high. And that was just game one, which was a 10-3 Cubs win. What would he do for an encore?
22: 2-0. And a high drive hit to deep right center field. Going back, Beatty, at the track near the wall. He leaps. It bangs off the wall. Ramirez racing for third. Being waved home. Ball loose in the outfield. Swanson on his way to third base. Triple. Cubs take the lead. Here's the pitch. Swanson line drive. Base hit in the left center field. Kelly scores around third, racing home. Ramirez. Two-run single for red-hot Dansby Swanson. And the Cubs now up 10-5 over the Mets here in the ninth. Swanson with 4 RBIs in the nightcap.
16: To go with the 7 he had in game one, Cubs Radio Network. So if you look at Dansby Swanson's stat line, it goes all the way to 11. 11 RBI in the doubleheader, 15 RBI in the series, and there's still another game to go on Thursday. Oh, by the way, Cubs sweep the doubleheader 10-3 in game one, 10-5 in game two. The Mets committing 6 errors in the second game. Each infielder had at least 1 6 errors, most in a major league game since 2019. And for the Mets, their most in a game since September 1st of 2014. Giants and A's in San Francisco, a game that was decided by one swing in the bottom of the ninth.
1: The pitch.
16: Barracudo, high drive. Left center field. It is gone! Victor Barracudo walks it off with his second home run as a major leaguer. The Giants go deep twice in the ninth inning and steal a win from the A's. MBR with the call. First career walk-off home run, and it was a 445-foot shot. Longest walk-off homer by any player this season. Giants' third win this season when trailing in the ninth inning or later. Speaking of late rallies, remember that time when the Phillies rallied in the top of the ninth to beat the Nationals? It was way back on, Tuesday. If you don't recall that, that's okay, because the Phillies did it again on Wednesday.
1: One ball, two strikes to Hill. The pitch, swing and a fly ball deep, right center field. Wood back to the track, at the wall, it's gone! And they did it again! It's Derek Hill with a two-run pinch hit homer over the high wall and right. Deja vu in D.C. The Phillies take the lead in the ninth. It's 5-4.
16: Sports Radio 94, WIP, Phillies win 5-4. They win consecutive games, trailing, entering the ninth in both. First time doing that in back-to-back games since 2013. For the Nationals, 23rd blown save this season. Six more than any other team. Straight ahead, what to do with the lineup on Thursday? That's next. SportsCenter All Night continues. It's ESPN Radio.
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1: 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World Cup action continuing on Wednesday. Group A, Mexico gets another win. It's a 3-0 shutout. They'd already clinched the group prior to the game. Wins its three group stage games for the first time in World Cup action. They will play the round of 32 Tuesday in Mexico City. Their opponent to be determined. South Africa also winning on Wednesday, 1-0 over South Korea. South Africa finishes second in Group A with 4 points. They will face Canada in the round of 32 on Sunday in Los Angeles. Group C, Brazil, a 3-0 win over Scotland. Brazil wins the group with 7 points. They'll face the second-place team from Group F Monday in Houston. Morocco doubles up Haiti 4-2, finishing second in Group C with 7 points. And in Group B, on Wednesday, Switzerland, a 2-1 win over Canada. Switzerland wins Group B with 7 points. Bosnia-Herzegovina, a 3-1 win over Qatar, and Bosnia finishes third in Group B with 4 points. Qatar is eliminated from the tournament. Team USA returns to the pitch on Thursday against Turkey A. The big question, though, will Team USA have everybody? ESPN's Jeremy Schapp.
2: Look, it's one of the most scrutinized calf injuries in the history of American sports. You know, Pulisic hasn't played now in 12 days since the first half of the first group stage game against Paraguay. He missed the game against Australia. If he does not play at all tomorrow, and assuming he does play in the round of 32 knockout game next week in San Francisco, it will be a full 19 days between playing time. That's a long time. So he indicated today when he addressed the media that he is ready to play tomorrow and that all systems are in fact go.
3: Yeah, it's been tough, but I was able to support the team and watch them get an amazing result in Seattle. And now just back training, pushing every day so that I can be available for this next game. I care, obviously, for this team so deeply, just like we all do. And I just want us to win, whether I'm playing or not playing.
2: The question is going to be, how much does he play, assuming that he does play? We were talking to Casey Keller earlier, the former U.S. goalkeeper. And I think the assumption is going to be it's not going to be 90 minutes. Maybe it's 30 minutes at the beginning. Maybe it's 30 minutes in the second half. But you want to get him out there. You want to get him moving. You want to get him some minutes. You don't want him to basically go 3 weeks between appearances.
4: So that's the Pulisic angle. There are some other tweaks that we could see from the U.S. lineup. What are you hearing about tomorrow's plans for this squad?
2: Well, there are almost certainly going to be some significant tweaks, if only because four of the United States' most important players, Tyler Adams and Chris Richards and Flo Balogun and Jedi Robinson, are all on yellow cards. So they don't want to risk anything. They're not going to be out there. It would be very surprising. Those four are not playing. And if Pulisic does play, he won't play the whole game. Beyond that, we're just going to have to wait and see.
1: 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Back to baseball. Angels, Orioles. This one was Baltimore's early.
5: The pitch cranked in the air to right field. There it goes again. Does it have the height? And it's the top of the wall. It's out. It's a home run. It bounced over, but Sayo's done it again. Like a field goal hitting the crossbar and bouncing in. Basayo clipped the top of the fence, up and over. It's a 5-2 Oriole lead.
1: 5-2 there in the third inning, but they would wind up going to extras and in the 10th.
6: And the next delivery, and that's a little tapper on the left side. It's stopped by the catcher. Can't get the tag on Chanawell. No throw to first base, and the ball game is over. What a walk-off win for the Angels today. The two batters, the last two that put the ball in play, hardly hit it hard at all.
1: Angels Radio AM 830 and WBAL with the Baltimore call. Angels, a 7-6 win, their 11th extra inning game this season. They've now won four of those 11. Orioles, 17 strikeouts pitching, their most in a game this season, but it's the Angels who win it with their sixth walk-off win this season, tying the Mariners, White Sox, and Padres for the most, second most in baseball They trail the Cubs, who have 9. Dodgers and Twins on Wednesday. Shohei Ohtani on the mound.
7: Ohtani's 3-2 pitch. Swung on and missed. Strike 3. A sweeper. Strikeout number 8 for Ohtani.
1: 8 strikeouts over his 6 innings of work. Getting a little offensive support as well.
7: 3-2 pitch to Betts. He swings and hammers one. Left center and deep. This ball heading back to the wall. It is gone. A home run. Mookie Betts. Home run number 9. And the Dodgers strike first. It's 1-0.
1: They wind up winning it 4-3. Their 7th series sweep this season. AM 570 LA Sports. Ohtani improves to 8-2 with the win. Diamondbacks and Cardinals.
8: And the first pitch swung on. That is hit high and deep out to left field. Velasquez going back. And there's his first career big league home run. Lou James Groover. It comes in the top of the 4th inning. And the Diamondbacks now with a 5-1 lead.
1: Arizona Sports 98-7. 9-4 would be the final. Arizona gets the win. All 9 starters with a hit in this one. Well, which draft pick will prove to be a hit? That's next. Sports Center All Night continues. It's ESPN Radio.
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1: The Fever loses. Caitlin Clark leaves early. Her coach calling out a couple of cheap shots that were not called. Sources indicating the Hornets are talking with teams about moving LaMelo Ball. What a night on the diamond for Dansby Swanson and the Cubs. Cubs sweep a doubleheader. He drives in 11. 30 more picks taken in the NBA draft.
2: With the first pick in the 2026 NBA draft, the Washington Wizards select Anise Dibansa Jr.
3: It's what we've been working for since I wanted to play basketball. I wanted to make it to the NBA, and I've been working so hard to be a number one pick, but I mean, it's a stepping stone. I still got a lot more work to do.
4: He's a two-way player. He's physically mature. He's fiercely competitive.
5: AJ Dibansa is the complete package. He is going to become the face of the Wizards. With Trae Young at the point, AJ Dibansa on the wing, and if you do have a healthy Anthony Davis, that's a playoff team.
1: Day one with a number of highlights, especially at the top of the draft. Day two, some maneuvering and 30 more picks. Of note, ESPN insider Brian Windhorst.
6: Two things. One, the right out of the gates, the Rockets moving up 8 spots to get Bruce Thornton out of Ohio State. That's a guy that I think they want to play right now. Yep. I think you could see him having a role. Basically, that's a first-round draft pick. Second thing is this maneuver that the Hawks pulled with Henry Vassar. Now, I don't know Henry Vassar's game the way you college guys do, but Vassar was going to go out of this draft. It looked like, you know, he was going to be a borderline first-round pick.
7: Yeah, that's where Jay had him.
6: What happens is when the second round picks, the team calls the agent and they say, two-way contract. Will you play for a two-way contract? If you say no, then the teams are going to pass on him. And that's probably why Vassar was sliding. But at some point, it looks like the Hawks and Vassar got on the same page, had some sort of understanding, and then the Hawks made a maneuver to trade up. That is a very fascinating move. It may result in nothing. You know, I don't know. But the Hawks made maybe the most interesting move, and they feel like they got a steal tonight.
8: I think it's a pretty darn good selection for them. Mm-hmm. And to get him at 52, you know, to get a guy with size that can rebound and also can knock down a three, like he can step away and shoot. You're not going to get many of those guys late in the second round. So that's a coup for Atlanta.
1: And now as we step back and take a look at the draft in a more macro sense, ESPN analyst Sean Farnham.
9: I'm not saying this just because Wendy was sitting in this chair not that long ago and said essentially the same thing, but it's the teams at the top of the Western Conference. When you look at OKC and what they were able to do, but I love what the San Antonio Spurs did. I mean, getting Jaden Quaintance, who potentially could have been a lottery pick had he been healthy and played throughout the course of the season at Kentucky. He's a great defensive presence already. He needs to continue to grow at the offensive end of the floor, but the upside at a very young guy can impact the game moving forward and have the time to do that and grow in the Spurs system is huge. And then Reed's ability to out-muscle, overpower, and bring a strength interior presence to the San Antonio Spurs, I think adds another dimension there. So I really love what the San Antonio Spurs did.
10: What pick surprised you the most and why?
9: Listen, I think this was a draft that had very little surprise last night, to be honest with you. Everything kind of went to form. I think the only one that you could really point at is Morris Johnson going a little bit earlier than I think some people expected. But he had an incredible showing at the Combine where you saw his overall athleticism. And then he demonstrated his ability to stretch the floor a little bit, something that he didn't show a lot of at Michigan. And when he shot the ball as well as he did at the Combine, he left there with some momentum. He was able to carry that momentum throughout the workout process. And then when you look at his physical strengths of how he can dominate a game down low and his defensive abilities, rebounding the basketball, I understand why Dallas did it, but it was a little bit of a surprise to see him go as early as he did. Maybe 3 or 4 picks later, that's where we would have found him.
1: And of course, AJ Dibansa goes number 1 overall on Tuesday. Darren Peterson goes number 2 overall, Wizards and Jazz respectively. And as for the impact on the respective fortunes of those teams, to the guys at PTI.
11: All right, Wilbon, which team makes the playoff first, the Wizards or the Jazz?
12: I want this to be the Wizards because I can go 6 blocks a week and see the set. And they got a chance, Tony. I mean, with Trae Young, Keyshawn George, Anthony Davis in uniform.
11: Yep.
12: Sarr. I know he's getting coming back. Alex Sarr. Koulibaly. All right. And of course, you know, you just took the first player in the draft.
13: That's right.
12: AJ DeBanza. You got Trey Johnson, Will Riley off the bench, presumably off the bench. Maybe they start. I'd like to take them. But Tony, Utah, when you add Darren Peterson to Keyonte George, Walker Kessler, if they keep him, is a restricted free agent. Jaren Jackson Jr., who's been an all-star, maybe even defensive player of the year. Lauri Markkanen, and they got Ace Bailey, Kyle Filipowski, Isaiah Collier coming off the bench. But again, Peterson with that crew, I think it's going to be Utah. I think Utah makes it next year, playoffs.
13: How high up have you honestly predicted the Wizards could be this season?
12: Well,
13: how high?
12: If Anthony Davis and Trae Young play 50 games each,
13: sixth.
12: Now, I'm not going to the betting window.
13: You don't even have them in the play-in game. You have them in the playoffs.
12: Yeah.
13: They have vaulted from last, that's 15th,
12: DeBanza
13: to sixth.
12: Is really good. Okay. He'll help each one of those other guys find their natural level one step down.
13: Let's talk about finding your natural level.
12: Okay.
13: We're going to find Anthony Davis's natural level. How many games? Do you think he's going to play more than 10?
12: I just said 50.
13: Okay.
12: You said that.
13: So that's a joke, right? That's a joke.
12: I like Anthony Davis.
13: Alex Sarr, the number two pick in the draft.
12: You said he had moments last year?
13: He had some moments, but every single game that he has played in that uniform, the staff has tried to lose. So you don't know what he's got.
12: That's a fair point.
13: Right? You don't know what
12: he's got. That's a fair point.
13: Trae Young, terrific. Except the day he left Atlanta, Atlanta got better, and we could go through those numbers. DeBanza, yeah, sure, I would have picked him too.
12: Right.
13: But we have also heard from multiple people that Peterson will score more, that Boozer is a more complete player, and that Caleb Wilson has the greatest upside.
12: All four of them, they're like a rookie Mount Rushmore right there, the four of them. I said Utah. I said Utah because if you put George in that lineup, the size and Kessler, Jaren Jackson Jr., Lauri Markkanen, and...
13: Do you have them sixth in the West, like you have the Wizards sixth in the East?
12: Yeah.
13: Okay.
12: I think there's some teams that are going to take a tumble that I'm looking at going, I don't know about them. Now, young team...
13: I don't want tanking to prove to be the right thing to do.
12: And both those teams...
13: They both tanked.
12: They tanked.
13: When they played each other, it could have been a 50-45 game.
12: Issue something. San Antonio, which we talk about every day on this show, did they tank?
13: No.
12: They didn't tank.
13: Well,
12: to
13: not
12: get,
13: this past. Not since they got
12: Wimbanyama. They tanked to get Wimbanyama,
13: yes, okay,
12: the player of a generation.
13: It's wrong. It's just wrong. It's wrong.
12: He's such a stickler for rules.
13: That's right.
12: That's it. Rules. We're done. Go Wizards. Go Jazz. Back to you.
1: 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ESPN Radio. Speaking of the NBA, we had a couple of big trades earlier in the week. Now, Charlotte Hornets are engaged in trade talks with a number of teams that are aggressively pursuing guard LaMelo Ball. That, according to Arsham Sharania, talks around the Ball issue have picked up some steam. Hornets fielding some aggressive offers. If Charlotte's terms are met, a potential trade could develop within a day or two. Meanwhile, Lakers' Austin Reeves intending to sign a four-year, $185 million max contract to return to L.A. Reeves declined his $15 million player option, paving the way for the new max deal, the richest contract in NBA history for an undrafted player. ESPN insider Brian Windhorst.
14: The Lakers, I think, felt they had to do this now because there was a real sense that the Detroit Pistons were going to go after Reeves with a full max contract in the coming days. They were trying to move salary. That got the Lakers to go to this level. And so the interesting thing about the Lakers' cap position, and I know it sounds strange, I'm apologizing that it's so complex, but Reeves signing for this amount of money does not affect their cap position. He stays on their books at $21 million, whereas LeBron James, every dollar that LeBron signs for is a dollar less than they can give other free agents. I know that that's counterintuitive, but that's just the way that it is. So the Lakers, as I just said, they've got to get bigger. And when you have a perimeter that has Austin Reeves and Luka Doncic on it, you need protection on the back line. The Lakers have to prioritize getting size, whether that's using it in straight free agency or whether that's trading for a player and absorbing salary. Every dollar that they give LeBron, they can't spend on that. Season plays out before the Lakers can articulate how much money they have to offer him.
1: And there's certainly been some movement this week in the NBA, like Giannis Antetokounmpo traded to Miami, which leave some questions regarding the domino effect.
15: My understanding is the Celtics were not willing to part with enough young players and assets to get a deal done. For the second time in 4 years, the Celtics have offered Jaylen Brown in a trade. If you're Boston, there is going to be fallout from this.
16: That's
15: going
16: to be a hard bridge to repair now.
1: Jaylen Brown was put out there as part of the package the Celtics were offering for Giannis Antetokounmpo, which obviously did not come to fruition. ESPN Shams Charania.
17: Jaylen Brown was offered for Giannis, and so that's not the end for him in trade rumors. The Boston Celtics are actively in conversations with interested teams in Jaylen Brown. And the sense that I get around the league is that the Celtics are having these discussions with a level of purpose. It doesn't mean that a trade is guaranteed, because Jaylen Brown has 3 years guaranteed left on his deal on a Supermax contract. And so finding the right suitor that meets the right price, that could take some time. But that time that it could take, that there could be urgency that develops on either side, because clearly it could rub Jaylen Brown the wrong way. This is someone that was the 2024 Finals MVP. He was a finalist for league MVP this past season, and now his name was back offered for Giannis Antetokounmpo. 4 years ago, he was offered for Kevin Durant, and so we should have clarity on Jaylen Brown here over the next few weeks. He is extension eligible if he is with the Celtics in July, so there's going to have to be some level of resolution by then.
1: Giannis Antetokounmpo dealt by the Bucks, who are rebuilding. As for next steps in Milwaukee, ESPN reporter Jamal Collier.
18: It's a reset for the Bucks, and really an end of an era after 13 years with Giannis Antetokounmpo as the face of the franchise, and really the past decade of trying to compete and win for championships. And that meant the Bucks really pushed in a lot of draft assets over the past few years in trades that they began to recoup in this deal. It begins tonight, starting a foundation of young players and using some of those draft picks going forward with pick number 10 and number 13, two lottery picks that'll be joining this team going forward. And this is what sources told me about the Bucks. They want to establish the foundation and what this team will look like going forward. That could include Tyler Hero. The team is certainly open to keeping him, especially to see how some of their young players really evaluate, you know, how they play next to Hero. Ryan Rollins had a good year for them last year. Usman Dang was good after the trade deadline, but they will also be listening to offers, to canvassing the league to see potentially what the market looks like for Hero as well going forward.
19: Well, what do you think is going to be Giannis's legacy?
18: The people in Milwaukee are going to always remember that 2021 championship, that 50 piece to cap it as well, the Nuggets order as well. But winning the Finals MVP, winning the first championship in 50 years to this city and this organization is what's going to endure. And look, this is a, you know, even throughout the ups and downs of the past year, Giannis always professed his love for Milwaukee, for the organization that raised him as an immigrant coming to the States for the first time. And the organization did all they could to sort of not get to this point. But ultimately, with Giannis trying to compete for a second championship, he had to sort of move on. But he will always, I think, feel home and feel beloved back in Milwaukee.
1: Giannis Antetokounmpo heading south to Miami, joining the Heat deal that should be finalized in early July. SportsCenter All Night, ESPN Radio. Back to baseball. Brewers, a 6-5 win over the Reds for Milwaukee. That's four straight road wins, tied for the second longest road win streak this season. They are now 26-8 when recording double digits in the hit column. Second most wins in baseball in that scenario. Astros get past the Blue Jays 3-1. Astros scoring the go-ahead run on a pickoff error. Second instance where a team scores the go-ahead run on a pickoff error in the seventh inning or later. Pirates taking it to the Mariners.
20: Here's the pitch. Line drive right field, base hit. That'll do. That'll give the Pirates the lead. Andy Rodriguez into second base. Ball bounces past Raley. He's into second with a double. Andy gives the Pirates a 2-1 lead in the fourth.
1: Pirates taking the lead there. They would pile on and win it 11-1. Sports Radio 93.7, The Fan. Pirates scoring five runs in the fourth inning, four runs in the seventh. 29 innings this season with at least four runs scored, tied for the with the Dodgers for the most in Major League Baseball. Yankees going long.
0: Another long drive to left field. Looking up is Green. See ya. Another home run for Goldschmidt. And the Yankees lead 2-1.
1: Paul Goldschmidt, the only player with multiple two-homer games against Tarek Skubal as the Yankees double up the Tigers 4-2. Skubal's six innings, gave up four hits, nine strikeouts, but three homers allowed in those four hits. Ties his career high in a game. Yankees with the 4-2 win on the YES Network. Guardians and White Sox went 10.
21: Here comes his 2-0 pitch. Swung on, bouncing ball, left side, base hit. That'll put Cleveland back in front as Halpin scores from third on the RBI single by Watson.
1: WTAM in Cleveland as the Guardians go on to the 4-3 win in 10, snapping a three-game losing streak and avoid getting swept on the road for the first time this season, their 14th road series. Well, what does Team USA do with their lineup on Thursday? That's next. SportsCenter All Night. It's ESPN Radio.
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1: 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Lions cornerback Terrion Arnold is facing multiple felony charges. Arrested Wednesday in Tampa in connection with robbery and kidnapping in early February. Tampa police previously arrested six other individuals, but they say Arnold was the primary conspirator. In a statement Wednesday, a representative for Arnold says he categorically denies any involvement in the matters. Underlying the allegations made against him, he maintains his innocence. His attorney says there's no credible evidence linking Arnold to the allegations. World Cup, Team USA back on the field Thursday against Turkey. Christian Pulisic said he's ready to play, although it's been tough.
2: It was difficult, of course, right after it happened. Obviously, it was such a, you know, crazy emotions, such a great start, and being with the team for that first half and then getting a great result. And then I didn't think it would be keep me out any longer, but it was just something that just kind of lingered. And yeah, it's been tough, but I was able to support the team and watch them get an amazing result in Seattle. And now just back training, pushing every day so that I can be available for this next game. I care, obviously, for this team so deeply. Just like we all do, and I just want us to win, whether I'm playing or not playing. I desperately want to win. Anything I can do to help. Like I said, those guys, they don't even need my help.
3: So, Christian, you feel you're good to go tomorrow?
2: Yeah.
1: Says he's good to go, but probably not ready to play 90 minutes. So, what's Team USA do? Analyst Casey Keller?
4: I don't think that they want him to go almost 3 weeks without playing competitive match. So if he truly is fit, and he seems to claim that he is fit, then I think you have to play him 20, 30 minutes and really kind of get him back into form into that round of 32, because you don't want him to have that long of a layoff before that big match.
5: We know the U.S. play a round of 32 match July 1st in Santa Clara. That's locked in. There's a 99% chance the opponent's Bosnia. What are your impressions of that matchup?
4: Well, Bosnia is kind of big and strong, and you know, they're very dangerous on set pieces. So yeah, it's an interesting matchup. But I think if the U.S. continues to show the energy that they've shown, the pace, how quickly they move the ball, I think they match up very well. They just have to be very smart defensively and avoid silly fouls in dangerous areas, because Bosnia will punish you if you give them enough set pieces.
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0: Number five.
1: WNBA, the Lynx with a two-point win over Washington. Olivia Miles contributing her seventh 20-point game of the season. WNBA League Pass.
7: Miles, they clear it out for step back three. Yes! The spectacle with a late statement for the Minnesota Lynx.
8: It was a quiet first half for Olivia Miles, but when they have needed her the most down the stretch here in the fourth, the rookie continues to deliver.
0: Number four.

0: Marlins double up the Rangers 4-2. Otto Lopez bringing in half of the runs with one swing. 104.3 WQAM.
1: Otto drives the ball out to left field. That's very deep, and it is gone. It slams off the Everett bank sign. To left center field, Otto Lopez smokes a ball. His 33rd multi-hit game, and he caps it with a homer. And there's breathing room for the fish on a beauty of a bomb. It's 4-1 Marlins in the bottom of the eighth.
2: Number three.
0: Cubs sweep a pair from the Mets. Chicago with 10 runs in each game. 20 total runs. Dansby Swanson driving in 11 of them. 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
3: The 1-1. Swanson swings, drills one deep in the air to left. This is going to go! Grand slam! Dansby Swanson! His second home run of the ballgame, and the Cubs have blown it open! 10-3 now the lead over the Mets here in the eighth.
2: Number two.
0: Back-to-back days, the Phillies rally to beat the Nationals in the top of the ninth. 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
4: One ball, two strikes to Hill. The pitch, swing and a fly ball deep right center field. Wood back to the track and the wall. It's going to run, and they did it again. It's Derek Hill with a two-run pinch hit homer over the high wall and right. Deja vu in D.C. The Phillies take the lead in the ninth. It's 5-4.
2: Number one.
0: Giants, A's in San Francisco. If you're going to give your team the win, certainly appropriate if your name is Victor. KNBR.
5: The pitch.
1: Barracono, high drive. Left center field. It is gone! Victor Barracono walks it off with his second home run as a major leaguer. The Giants go deep twice in the ninth inning and steal a win from the A's.
0: We left Hart in San Francisco. That makes SportsCenter, though. Have you checked out Rich Eisen's new podcast presented by Gusto? 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

0: 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The NBA draft wraps up in Brooklyn.
1: When you look at the Eastern Conference, we're going to handicap it. New York is clearly in the top tier. Detroit, from a regular season standpoint, still in the top tier. Boston, still in the top tier. Let's see what happens with Jaylen Brown. And the Miami Heat, top tier, because they just got Giannis Antetokounmpo.
0: The U.S. men's national team preps for its final group stage game.
2: I think we achieved what we wanted, is to be, first of all, qualified for the next stage and then be first, you know? But now I think it's important to think in all the circumstances because what we are thinking is to win. Of course, qualify, but we want to win.
0: Ohtani takes the mound as the Dodgers face the Twins.
3: Swing and a miss, strike three. Big sweeper. Cut on by Lewis. He makes quick work of Royce Lewis, and there's one away in the Twins' second.
0: Plus, Olivia Mouse leads the Lynx against the Mystics.
4: Miles whips a pass deep to the corner. McBride drains it. Her fourth three of the first half. She's got 14 points, and Minnesota back in business, tied up with the Mystics at the break.
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5: 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Wednesday, giving us a player going off on offense and a coach going off after a physical two-point loss. We'll have that on the way. But speaking of hoops, second half of the NBA draft, round number two. While the first round certainly gets the lion's share of the attention, there can be value in the second round.
6: And we see the second apron rearing its head again. Teams moving back in the draft. You know, just what's the big difference? $1 million here, $1 million there. You sign a player, you can make another pick. Some people trying to unload their picks. That's been kind of the theme of last night and tonight.
7: Yes, and second round picks have this great value, mainly because these are not guaranteed salary slots and a lot easier for teams that are closer and closer to that second apron.
5: Our Alan Hahn and PJ Carlissimo on the NBA draft on ESPN Radio. 30 more picks taken on Wednesday in New York. And now the dust settles. As for winners as we come out of the draft, our ESPN crew, Malika Andrews with Iman Shumpert, Brian Windhorst, Bobby Marks, and Jay Billis.
8: The truth is we really don't know the winners until years in the future, but I'll tell you what I liked. Obviously, at the top with A.J. DeBonsa and Darren Peterson, but if you go a little bit further down, I think what Chicago got was really good. Getting Caleb Wilson from North Carolina and then getting Dalen Swain. And, you know, a lot of people had Dalen Swain of Texas down a little bit further in the draft in the 20s, but they drafted him at 15, so they got a 3-and-D wing. And, you know, kind of, who cares if you get the guy you want? Who cares if you got the fact? Get him at 15.
9: Mr. So I Chicago they did well. Over here doesn't care.
10: I know what I'm saying. I like this guy, Jay. I like this guy.
9: All right, we're going to bring him on to NBA more often. I like this guy, man.
11: Yeah, I think good news for the Sacramento Kings. They've had zero luck in the lottery.
9: Yeah, they've needed some good
11: but
9: news.
11: But some things have fallen their way. They've drafted pretty well the last couple of years. They really, really wanted Darius Acuff Jr. And there were two teams in front of them that could have drafted him in the point guard spot. He fell to them. They didn't have to trade up. They got their guy. They're thrilled about building around him. Yep. And then they traded in to the back of the first round to get Alex Caraban to add another piece. And they may move on from Domantas Sabonis. We'll see. But they have Maxime Reynaud, and now they have Caraban put in as a big man position. And I think they came out of the first night feeling really good about themselves.
9: Sacramento has not necessarily been synonymous with winning recently, and so for them to be
11: your
9: winners.
11: Being kind.
9: I'm trying to keep the good spirits going. One winner is me because we get a new Iman Shumpert nickname, which is something that I always look forward to. What you got, Iman? Somebody you're looking at.
10: My boy Visa Caesar Salad, as I like to call him. Visa Salad. Visa Salad. That's what I'm going to call him. Visa Salad. But I really am intrigued with him as a draft pick, especially with him going as low as he did. Not to say he went low like he didn't deserve
9: high. But he was mocked higher.
10: Exactly. And I want to highlight that true big man stuff because in a world full of you have to please this guy with shots, you have to please that guy with plays, you have to please people, he's not one of those guys. And I think that those guys complement a guard so well. So for Atlanta to make that move and to grab him, it excites me. You know what I mean? I think that when you pair him with a C.J. McCollum, a guy that can make the bounce pass, that pocket pass, and he can stay within that free throw line area, take a dribble, make a pivot, do a spin. Like, yep. Guys like that are valuable in this league. And I look at the makeup of the Hawks. I think about when they played the Knicks in the playoffs, and I'm saying this guy can play right there at the lip of the rim. This guy can keep the ball alive. This guy can catch. This guy can rim run. It's just an exciting future for him.
12: I think for me, Memphis. I think with Cameron Boozer at number three, and then they go Kareem Lopez later in the first round, yeah. And then tonight, Richie Saunders with that early second-round pick who probably has a first-round grade if he doesn't hurt his knee at BYU, and they get an older player there. I think we all know they've started this youth movement with Desmond Bane, Jaren Jackson Jr.
11: So traded for our beef stew. Try Isaiah Stewart.
12: And they added Isaiah Stewart, so you get some size there. But I like what Memphis has done over the last couple nights.
5: Memphis taking Richie Saunders, BYU's four-year starter, selected with the number 32 pick in the second round in Wednesday's second half of the NBA draft. SportsCenter All Night, ESPN Radio. While our focus has been on the draft, there have been trades in the NBA this week, which have certainly caught our attention. There could be another one on the horizon. ESPN insider Sean Charania.
13: LaMelo Ball of the Charlotte Hornets. His name is picking up steam around the league. I'm told the Charlotte Hornets are seriously engaged on multiple fronts with interested suitors in Ball. There have been multiple teams that have made aggressive offers this past week, and LaMelo Ball had a strong finish to last season. It really mirrored the Hornets' rise to the play-in tournament, so both sides finished the year in a good place, and my understanding is LaMelo Ball has wanted to be in Charlotte, but the offers are continuing to come in, and if the price is met, we could see potential movement here with LaMelo Ball in the coming days.
5: Keep our eyes on further action that could be coming down the pike in the wake of the NBA draft. Draft also giving us a clear signal of what's going on in the Western Conference. ESPN insider Brian Windhorst.
11: There were obviously going to be a bunch of potential franchise players taken at the top of this draft, and we had some new stars come into the league. But my takeaway, the absolute unfettered size race in the Western Conference. If you watch the two teams who are in the Western Conference Finals, the Oklahoma City Thunder and the San Antonio Spurs, both of them were obsessed with getting bigger. Adai Mara being there for the Thunder to take at the 12th pick, adding a 7'4" guy. They already have a couple of 7-footers. They took Tomas Sorber last year. He missed the season with injury. They're going to potentially enter next season with four different 7-footers, and they can play a lineup that would include two guys over 7 foot tall if they want. And then you look at the Spurs. They got Victor Wembanyama. You think they're done? They trade back into the draft at the end to get Taris Reed from UConn to be able to put out more size out there in addition to Jaden Quintance, what they drafted earlier. If you think you're going to get by with one or two centers in the Western Conference, I wish you luck.
5: And then there's the questions about what happens in the wake of the Giannis Antetokounmpo trade, for example, in Boston with Jaylen Brown still there because Giannis Antetokounmpo went to Miami. ESPN analyst Kendrick Perkins.
14: This relationship is over. There's no coming back to this. How many times is Brad Stevens and the Boston Celtics going to give Jaylen Brown the hug with the knife in his back, behind his back? This is the second time that they tried to trade this man. And if I'm Jaylen Brown, I want out of Boston. I don't feel appreciated. And yeah, a lot of it has to do with him running his mouth outside the lines. I'm pretty sure him doing the streaming is rubbing people the wrong way. But you can't come back from this. Like, it's too much animosity, too much heat going on in the middle. Jaylen Brown, to me, said things after they were eliminated that rubbed people the wrong way. Jason Tatum probably would never say it. But for him to say that it was his favorite season of all time while a guy sidelined with an Achilles injury, That don't sit well with anybody.
5: A lot of eyes on Jaylen Brown as we head into the summer. SportsCenter All Night, ESPN Radio, from the NBA to the WNBA, and some physical action Wednesday.
15: I mean, Caitlin to the ground, and that's a hand to the neck, and then Alyssa Thomas steps over. See, that's the kind of stuff that can incite some future trouble.
5: Future trouble. Hold that thought. Caitlin Clark even left this game in the second half with a back injury, played Less than 5 minutes in the third, didn't play the fourth. Fever, without her, seeing Phoenix rally.
16: On to the next play. That drive straight into the basket, straight to the basket.
17: Two-possession ball game. Thomas makes it a three-possession ball game getting downhill.
5: USA Network on the call. Mercury, a 111-109 win over the Fever. For the Mercury, first time scoring at least 110 points in a game since 2016. And that was a three overtime loss to Dallas. Alyssa Thomas, 24 points, 8 assists in the win. The Fever, third loss in the last four games. Caitlin Clark, 19 points, 8 assists before leaving. She took what appeared to be a couple of cheap shots in this one. And let's just say her coach, Stephanie White, not thrilled.
18: I'm not sure if it had any impact on the health or her health or not, but it was egregious. Number one, you got to call it. It's absolutely egregious and utterly disrespectful. And then number two, you're coming in here aware of what happened two nights ago, and that still happens? Absolutely unacceptable. Absolutely unacceptable. And the reckless closeout that they actually reviewed, and the foot still comes down on top of the defender's foot that wasn't upgraded? Absolutely disrespectful. We have a generational talent and a WNBA superstar who had two cheap shots right there that weren't called. And I just say again, absolutely unacceptable.
5: White saying the game on Wednesday continued a pattern of Caitlin Clark being officiated differently than the rest of the WNBA. And it also might be worth noting that the Fever and Mercury play again in 2 weeks. Mercury winning this one in a two-point game. Lynx winning a two-point game.
19: Miles now into the front court. Energy building on Minnesota's side the final couple minutes. And here comes the mid-range by Miles.
20: And a quick timeout. It's going to come from Washington. You could feel the momentum shifting to Minnesota on the road. And it is the rookie leading the way.
19: Miles, they clear it out for step back three. Yes! The spectacle with a late statement for the Minnesota Lynx.
20: It was a quiet first half for Olivia Miles, but when they have needed her the most down the stretch here in the fourth, the rookie continues to deliver.
5: So it sounded on WNBA League Pass. Lynx, a 78-76 win over the Mystics, who have a three-game win streak snapped. Lynx improving to 4-0 following a loss this season. SportsCenter All Night, ESPN Radio. To baseball, Cubs and Mets playing two on Wednesday. And man, did Dansby Swanson have a day.
21: The 1-1. Swanson swings, drills one deep in the air to left. This is going to go! Grand slam! Dansby Swanson! His second home run of the ballgame, and the Cubs have blown it open! 10-3 now the lead over the Mets here in the eighth.
5: Dansby Swanson, 2-for-4, both the hits being home runs, drives in 7 to tie a career high. And that was just game one, which was a 10-3 Cubs win. What would he do for an encore?
21: The 2-0. And a high drive hit to deep right center field. Going back, Beatty at the track near the wall. He leaps. It bangs off the wall. Ramirez racing for third. Being waved home. Ball loose in the outfield. Swanson on his way to third base. Triple. Cubs take the lead. Here's the pitch. Swanson line drive. Base hit in the left center field. Kelly scores around third. Racing home. Ramirez. Two-run single for red hot Dansby Swanson. And the Cubs now up 10-5 over the Mets here in the ninth. Swanson with 4 RBIs in the nightcap.
5: To go with the 7 he had in game one, Cubs Radio Network. So if you look at Dansby Swanson's stat line, it goes all the way to 11. 11 RBI in the doubleheader, 15 RBI in the series, and there's still another game to go on Thursday. Oh, by the way, Cubs sweep the doubleheader. 10-3 in game one, 10-5 in game two. The Mets committing 6 errors in the second game. Each infielder had at least one. 6 errors, most in a major league game since 2019. And for the Mets, their most in a game since September 1st of 2014. Giants and A's in San Francisco, a game that was decided by one swing in the bottom of the ninth.
21: The pitch.
5: Barcono, high drive. Left center field. Hit it.
1: ace in the ninth inning and steal a win from the A's. 2-1 the final.
5: KMBR with the call. First career walk-off home run, and it was a 445-foot shot. Longest walk-off homer by any player this season. Giants' third win this season when trailing in the ninth inning or later. Speaking of late rallies, remember that time when the Phillies rallied in the top of the ninth to beat the Nationals? It was way back on, Tuesday. If you don't recall that, that's okay, because the Phillies did it again on Wednesday.
2: One ball, two strikes to Hill. The pitch, swing and a fly ball deep, right center field. Wood back to the track and the wall. It's gone! And they did it again! It's Derek Hill with a two-run pinch hit homer over the high wall and right. Deja vu in D.C. The Phillies take the lead in the ninth. It's 5-4.
5: 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They win consecutive games, trailing, entering the ninth in both. First time doing that in back-to-back games since 2013. For the Nationals, 23rd blown save this season. Six more than any other team. Straight ahead, what to do with the lineup on Thursday? That's next. SportsCenter All Night continues. It's ESPN Radio.
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1: 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World Cup action continuing on Wednesday. Group A, Mexico gets another win. It's a 3-0 shutout. They'd already clinched the group prior to the game. Wins its three group stage games for the first time in World Cup action. They will play the round of 32 Tuesday in Mexico City. Their opponent to be determined. South Africa also winning on Wednesday, 1-0 over South Korea. South Africa finishes second in Group A with 4 points. They will face Canada in the round of 32 on Sunday in Los Angeles. Group C, Brazil, a 3-0 win over Scotland. Brazil wins the group with 7 points. They'll face the second place team from Group F Monday in Houston. Morocco doubles up Haiti 4-2, finishing second in Group C with 7 points. And in Group B, on Wednesday, Switzerland, a 2-1 win over Canada. Switzerland wins Group B with 7 points. Bosnia-Herzegovina, a 3-1 win over Qatar, and Bosnia finishes third in Group B with 4 points. Qatar is eliminated from the tournament. Team USA returns to the pitch on Thursday against Turkey A. The big question, though, will Team USA have everybody? ESPN's Jeremy Schapp.
2: Look, it's one of the most scrutinized calf injuries in the history of American sports. You know, Pulisic hasn't played now in 12 days since the first half of the first group stage game against Paraguay. He missed the game against Australia. If he does not play at all tomorrow, and assuming he does play in the round of 32 knockout game next week in San Francisco, it will be a full 19 days between playing time. That's a long time. So he indicated today when he addressed the media that he is ready to play tomorrow and that all systems are in fact go.
3: Yeah, it's been tough, but I was able to support the team and watch them get an amazing result in Seattle. And now just back training, pushing every day so that I can be available for this next game. I care, obviously, for this team so deeply, just like we all do. And I just want us to win, whether I'm playing or not playing.
2: The question is going to be, how much does he play, assuming that he does play? We were talking to Casey Keller earlier, the former U.S. goalkeeper. And I think the assumption is going to be, it's not going to be 90 minutes. Maybe it's 30 minutes at the beginning. Maybe it's 30 minutes in the second half. But you want to get him out there. You want to get him moving. You want to get him some minutes. You don't want him to basically go 3 weeks between appearances.
4: So that's the Pulisic angle. There are some other tweaks that we could see from the U.S. lineup. What are you hearing about tomorrow's plans for this squad?
2: Well, there are almost certainly going to be some significant tweaks, if only because four of the United States' most important players, Tyler Adams and Chris Richards and Flo Balogun and Jedi Robinson, are all on yellow cards. So they don't want to risk anything. They're not going to be out there. It would be very surprising. Those four are not playing. And if Pulisic does play, he won't play the whole game. Beyond that, we're just going to have to wait and see.
1: 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SportsCenter All Night, ESPN Radio. Back to baseball. Angels, Orioles. This one was Baltimore's early.
5: The pitch cranked in the air to right field. There it goes again. Does it have the height? And it's the top of the wall. It's out. It's a home run. It bounced over, but Sayo's done it again. Like a field goal hitting the crossbar and bouncing in. Basayo clipped the top of the fence, up and over. It's a 5-2 Oriole lead.
1: 5-2 there in the third inning, but they would wind up going to extras and in the 10th.
6: And the next delivery, and that's a little tapper on the left side. It's stopped by the catcher. Can't get the tag on Schonewell. No throw to first base, and the ball game is over. What a walk-off win for the Angels today. The two batters, the last two that put the ball in play, hardly hit it hard at all.
1: Angels Radio AM 830 and WBAL with the Baltimore call. Angels, a 7-6 win, their 11th extra inning game this season. They've now won four of those 11. Orioles, 17 strikeouts pitching, their most in a game this season, but it's the Angels who win it with their sixth walk-off win this season, tying the Mariners, White Sox, and Padres for the most, second most in baseball They trail the Cubs, who have 9. Dodgers and Twins on Wednesday. Shohei Ohtani on the mound.
7: Ohtani's 3-2 pitch. Swung on and missed. Strike 3. A sweeper. Strikeout number 8 for Ohtani.
1: 8 strikeouts over his 6 innings of work. Getting a little offensive support as well.
7: 3-2 pitch to Betts. He swings and hammers one. Left center and deep. This ball heading back to the wall. It is gone. A home run. Mookie Betts. Home run number 9. And the Dodgers strike first. It's 1-0.
1: They wind up winning it 4-3. Their 7th series sweep this season. AM 570 LA Sports. Ohtani improves to 8-2 with the win. Diamondbacks and Cardinals.
8: And the first pitch swung on. That is hit high and deep out to left field. Velasquez going back. And there's his first career big league home run. Lou James Groover. It comes in the top of the 4th inning. And the Diamondbacks now with a 5-1 lead.
1: Arizona Sports 98-7. 9-4 would be the final. Arizona gets the win. All 9 starters with a hit in this one. Well, which draft pick will prove to be a hit? That's next. SportsCenter All Night continues. It's ESPN Radio.
0: Camp to camp,
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12: Hey, it's your resident Super Bowl champ, Chris Cannon, coming up Thursday as free agency approaches. 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
13: And to the left field. 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Mike Trout, how's that to start the season?
0: To the All-Star game.
13: Oh, my goodness. He crushed it. Giancarlo Stanton and the American League with one swing has tied it up.
14: 457-foot home run. 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
15: That was amazing.
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13: Judge back. Back some more. Leaping and he caught it.
0: Until a champion is crowned at the World Series.
13: And the Dodgers have won it! Repeat champions for the first time in baseball in 25 years. The Dodgers are World Series champs.
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17: Rob Gronkowski is here, everybody. 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
1: Caitlin Clark leaves early. Her coach calling out a couple of cheap shots that were not called. Sources indicating the Hornets are talking with teams about moving LaMelo Ball. What a night on the diamond for Dansby Swanson and the Cubs. Cubs sweep a doubleheader. He drives in 11. 30 more picks taken in the NBA draft.
2: With the first pick in the 2026 NBA draft, the Washington Wizards select Anise Dibansa Jr.
3: This is what we've been working for since I wanted to play basketball. I wanted to make it to the NBA, and I've been working so hard to be a number one pick, but I mean, it's a stepping stone. I still got a lot more work to do.
4: He's a two-way player. He's physically mature. He's fiercely competitive. AJ Dibansa is the complete package. He is going to become the face of the Wizards with Trae Young at the point, AJ Dibansa on the wing, and if you do have a healthy Anthony Davis, that's a playoff team.
1: Day one with a number of highlights, especially at the top of the draft. Day two, some maneuvering and 30 more picks. Of note, ESPN insider Brian Windhorst.
5: Two things. One, the right out of the gates, the Rockets moving up 8 spots to get Bruce Thornton out of Ohio State. That's a guy that I think they want to play right now. Yep. I think you could see him having a role. Basically, that's a first-round draft pick. Second thing is this maneuver that the Hawks pulled with Henry Vassar. Now, I don't know Henry Vassar's game the way you college guys do, but Vassar was going to go out of this draft. It looked like he was going to be a borderline first-round pick.
6: Yeah, that's where Jay had him.
5: What happens is when these second round picks, the team calls the agent and they say, will you play for a two-way contract? Will you play for a two-way contract? You say no, then the teams are going to pass on him. And that's probably why Vassar was sliding. But at some point, it looks like the Hawks and Vassar got on the same page, had some sort of understanding, and then the Hawks made a maneuver to trade up. That is a very fascinating move. It may result in nothing. You know, I don't know. But the Hawks made maybe the most interesting move, and they feel like they got a steal tonight.
7: I think it's a pretty darn good selection for them. Mm-hmm. And to get him at 52, you know, to get a guy with size that can rebound and also can knock down a three, like he can step away and shoot. You're not going to get many of those guys late in the second round. So that's a coup for Atlanta.
1: And now as we step back and take a look at the draft in a more macro sense, ESPN analyst Sean Farnham.
8: I'm not saying this just because Wendy was sitting in this chair not that long ago and said essentially the same thing, but it's the teams at the top of the Western Conference, whether you look at OKC and what they were able to do. But I love what the San Antonio Spurs did. I mean, getting Jaden Quaintance, who potentially could have been a lottery pick had he been healthy and played throughout the course of the season at Kentucky. He's a great defensive presence already. He needs to continue to grow at the offensive end of the floor. But the upside at a very young guy can impact the game moving forward and have the time to do that and grow in the Spurs system is huge. And then Reed's ability to out-muscle, overpower, and bring a strength interior presence to the San Antonio Spurs, I think adds another dimension there. So I really love what the San Antonio Spurs did.
9: What pick surprised you the most and why?
8: Listen, I think this was a draft that had very little surprise last night, to be honest with you. Everything kind of went to form. I think the only one that you could really point at is Morris Johnson going a little bit earlier than I think some people expected, but he had an incredible showing at the combine where you saw his overall athleticism, and then he demonstrated his ability to stretch the floor a little bit, something that he didn't show a lot of at Michigan. And when he shot the ball as well as he did at the combine, he left there with some momentum. He was able to carry that momentum throughout the workout process. And then when you look at his physical strengths of how he can dominate a game down low and his defensive abilities, rebounding the basketball, I understand why Dallas did it, but it was a little bit of a surprise to see him go as early as he did. Maybe three or four picks later, that's where we would have found him.
1: And of course, AJ Dibansa goes number one overall on Tuesday. Darren Peterson goes number two overall, Wizards and Jazz respectively. And as for the impact on the respective fortunes of those teams, to the guys at PTI.
10: All right, Wilbon, which team makes the playoff first, the Wizards or the Jazz?
11: I want this to be the Wizards, because I can go six blocks and we can see the Wizards after we leave the set. And they got a chance, Tony. I mean, with Trae Young, Keyshawn George, Anthony Davis in uniform.
10: Yep.
11: Sar, I know he's Coming back, Alex Starr. Koulibaly, all right? And, of course, you know, you just took the first player in the draft.
12: That's right.
11: A.J. DeBanza. You got Trey Johnson, Will Raleigh off the bench, presumably off the bench. Maybe they start. I'd like to take them. But, Tony, Utah, when you add Darren Peterson to Keyonte George, Walker Kessler, if they keep him, is a restricted free agent. Jaren Jackson Jr., who's been an all-star, maybe even defensive player of the year. Lauri Markkanen, and they got Ace Bailey, Kyle Filipowski, Isaiah Collier coming off the bench. But again, Peterson with that crew, I think it's going to be Utah. I think Utah makes it next year playoffs.
12: How high up have you honestly predicted the Wizards could be this season?
11: Well,
12: how high?
11: If Anthony Davis and Trae Young play 50 games each,
12: sixth.
11: Now, I'm not going to the betting window.
12: You don't even have them in the play-in game. You have them in the playoffs.
11: Yeah.
12: They have vaulted from last, that's 15th,
11: DeBanza
12: to sixth.
11: Is really good. Okay. He'll help each one of those other guys find their natural level one step down.
12: Let's talk about finding your natural level.
11: Okay.
12: Where are you going to find Anthony Davis' natural level? How many games? Do you think he's going to play more than 10?
11: I just said 50.
12: Okay.
11: You said that.
12: So that's a joke, right?
11: I like Anthony Davis.
12: Alex Saar, the number two pick in the draft.
11: You said he had moments last year?
12: He had some moments, but every single game that he has played in that uniform, the staff has tried to lose. So you don't know what he's got.
11: That's a fair point.
12: Right? You don't know what
11: he's got. That's a fair point.
12: Trae Young, terrific. Except the day he left Atlanta, Atlanta got better, and we could go through those numbers. DeBanza, I would have picked him too.
11: Right.
12: But we have also heard from multiple people that Peterson will score more, that Boozer is a more complete player, and that Caleb Wilson has the greatest upside.
11: All four of them, they're like a rookie Mount Rushmore right there, the four of them. I said Utah. I said Utah, because if you put George in that lineup, the size and skill of Kessler, Jaren Jackson Jr., Lauri Markkanen, and...
12: Do you have them sixth in the West, like you have the Wizards sixth in the East?
11: Yeah.
12: Okay.
11: I think there's some teams that are going to take a tumble that I'm looking at going, I don't know about them. Now, young teams,
12: I don't want tanking to prove to be the right thing to do.
11: And both those teams...
12: They both tanked.
11: They tanked.
12: When they played each other, it could have been a 50-45 game.
11: Issue something. San Antonio, which we talk about every day on this show, did they tank?
12: No.
11: They didn't tank.
12: Well, not this past. Not since they got Wimbanyama.
11: They tanked to get Wimbanyama,
12: yes, okay,
11: the player of a generation.
12: It's wrong. It's just wrong.
11: It's wrong. He's such a stickler for rules.
12: That's right.
11: That's it. We're done. Go Wizards. Go Jazz. Back to you.
1: Sports Center All Night. ESPN Radio. Speaking of the NBA, we had a couple of big trades earlier in the week. Now, Charlotte Hornets are engaged in trade talks with a number of teams that are aggressively pursuing guard LaMelo Ball. That, according to our Sham Sharania, talks around the Ball issue have picked up some steam. Hornets fielding some aggressive offers. If Charlotte's terms are met, a potential trade could develop within a day or two. Meanwhile, Lakers' Austin Reeves intending to sign a 4-year, $185 million max contract to return to L.A. Reeves declined his $15 million player option, paving the way for the new max deal, the richest contract in NBA history for an undrafted player. ESPN insider Brian Windhorst.
13: The Lakers, I think, felt they had to do this now because there was a real sense that the Detroit Pistons were going to go after Reeves with a full max contract in the coming days. They were trying to move salary. That got the Lakers to go to this level. And so the interesting thing about the Lakers cap position, and I know it sounds strange, I am apologizing that it's so complex, but Reeves signing for this amount of money does not affect their cap position. He stays on their books at $21 million, whereas LeBron James, every dollar that LeBron signs for is a dollar less than they can give other free agents. I know that that's counterintuitive, but that's just the way that it is. So the Lakers, as I just said, they've got to get bigger. And when you have a perimeter that has Austin Reeves and Luka Doncic on it, you need protection on the back line. The Lakers have to prioritize getting size, whether that's using it in straight free agency or whether that's trading for a player and absorbing salary. Every dollar that they give LeBron, they can't spend on that. So LeBron may have to wait and see how the Lakers offseason plays out before the Lakers can articulate how much money they have to offer him.
1: And there's certainly been some movement this week in the NBA, like Giannis Antetokounmpo traded to Miami, which leave some questions regarding the domino effect.
14: My understanding is the Celtics were not willing to part with enough young players and assets to get a deal done. For the second time in 4 years, the Celtics have offered Jaylen Brown in a trade. If you're Boston, there is going to be fallout from this.
15: That's
14: going
15: to be a hard bridge to repair now.
1: Jaylen Brown was put out there as part of the package the Celtics were offering for Giannis Antetokounmpo, which obviously did not come to fruition. ESPN Shams Charania.
16: Jaylen Brown was offered for Giannis, and so that's not the end for him in trade rumors. The Boston Celtics are actively in conversations with interested teams in Jaylen Brown. And the sense that I get around the league is that the Celtics are having these discussions with a level of purpose. It doesn't mean that a trade is guaranteed, because Jaylen Brown has 3 years guaranteed left on his deal on a Supermax contract. And so finding the right suitor that meets the right price, that could take some time. But that time that it could take, that there could be urgency that develops on either side, because clearly it could rub Jaylen Brown the wrong way. This is someone that was the 2024 Finals MVP. He was a finalist for league MVP this past season, and now his name was back offered for Giannis Antetokounmpo. 4 years ago, he was offered for Kevin Durant, and so we should have clarity on Jaylen Brown here over the next few weeks. He is extension eligible if he is with the Celtics in July, so there's going to have to be some level of resolution by then.
1: Giannis Antetokounmpo dealt by the Bucks, who are rebuilding. As for next steps in Milwaukee, ESPN reporter Jamal Collier.
17: It's a reset for the Bucks, and really an end of an era after 13 years with Giannis Antetokounmpo as the face of the franchise, and really the past decade of trying to compete and win for championships. And that meant the Bucks really pushed in a lot of draft assets over the past few years in trades that they began to recoup in this deal. It begins tonight, starting a foundation of young players and using some of those draft picks going forward with pick number 10 and number 13, two lottery picks that'll be joining this team going forward. And this is what sources told me about the Bucks. They want to establish the foundation and what this team will look like going forward. That could include Tyler Hero. The team is certainly open to keeping him, especially to see how some of their young players really evaluate, you know, how they play next to Hero. Ryan Rollins had a good year for them last year. Usman Dang was good after the trade deadline. But they will also be listening to offers, to canvassing the league to see potentially what the market looks like for Hero as well going forward.
18: Well, what do you think is going to be Giannis's legacy?
17: The people in Milwaukee are going to always remember that 2021 championship, that 50-piece to cap it as well, the Nuggets order as well. But winning the Finals MVP, winning the first championship in 50 years to this city and this organization is what's going to endure. And look, this is, a you know, even throughout the ups and downs of the past year, Giannis always professed his love for Milwaukee, for the organization that raised him as an immigrant coming to the States for the first time. And the organization did all they could to sort of not get to this point. But ultimately, with Giannis trying to compete for a second championship, he had to sort of move on. But he will always, I think, feel home and feel beloved back in Milwaukee.
1: Giannis Antetokounmpo heading south to Miami, joining the Heat deal that should be finalized in early July. SportsCenter All Night, ESPN Radio. Back to baseball. Brewers, a 6-5 win over the Reds for Milwaukee. That's four straight road wins, tied for the second longest road win streak this season. They are now 26-8 when recording double digits in the hit column. Second most wins in baseball in that scenario. Astros get past the Blue Jays 3-1. Astros scoring the go-ahead run on a pickoff error. Second instance where a team scores the go-ahead run on a pickoff error in the seventh inning or later. Pirates taking it to the Mariners.
19: Here's the pitch. Line drive right field, base hit. That'll do. That'll give the Pirates the lead. Andy Rodriguez into second base. Ball bounces past Raley. He's into second with a double. Andy gives the Pirates a 2-1 lead in the fourth.
1: Pirates taking the lead there. They would pile on and win it 11-1. Sports Radio 93.7, The Fan. Pirates scoring 5 runs in the fourth inning, 4 runs in the seventh. 29 innings this season with at least 4 runs scored, tied for the with the Dodgers for the most in Major League Baseball. Yankees going long.
20: Another long drive to left field. Looking up is Green. line. See ya! Another home run for Goldschmidt, and the Yankees lead 2-1.
1: Paul Goldschmidt, the only player with multiple two-homer games against Tarek Skubal as the Yankees double up the Tigers 4-2. Skubal's six innings, gave up four hits, nine strikeouts, but three homers allowed in those four hits. Ties his career high in a game. Yankees with the 4-2 win on the YES Network. Guardians and White Sox went 10.
21: Here comes his 2-0 pitch. Swung on, bouncing ball, left side, base hit. That'll put Cleveland back in front as Halpin scores from third on the RBI single by Watson.
1: WTAM in Cleveland as the Guardians go on to the 4-3 win in 10, snapping a three-game losing streak and avoid getting swept on the road for the first time this season, their 14th road series. Well, what does Team USA do with their lineup on Thursday? That's next. SportsCenter All Night. It's ESPN Radio.
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1: 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Lions cornerback Terrion Arnold is facing multiple felony charges. Arrested Wednesday in Tampa in connection with robbery and kidnapping in early February. Tampa police previously arrested six other individuals, but they say Arnold was the primary conspirator. In a statement Wednesday, a representative for Arnold says he categorically denies any involvement in the matters underlying the allegations made against him. He maintains his innocence. His attorney says there's no credible evidence linking Arnold to the allegations. World Cup, Team USA back on the field Thursday against Turkey. Christian Pulisic said he's ready to play, although it's been tough.
2: It was difficult, of course, right after it happened. Obviously, it was such a, you know, crazy emotions, such a great start, and being with the team for that first half and then getting a great result. And then I didn't think it would be keep me out any longer, but it was just something that just kind of lingered. And it's been tough, but I was able to support the team and watch them get an amazing result in Seattle. And now just back training, pushing every day so that I can be available for this next game. I care, obviously, for this team so deeply. Just like we all do, and I just want us to win. Whether I'm playing or not playing, I desperately want to win. Anything I can do to help. Like I said, those guys, they don't even need my help.
3: So, Christian, you feel you're good to go tomorrow?
2: Yeah.
1: Says he's good to go, but probably not ready to play 90 minutes. So, what's Team USA do? Analyst Casey Keller?
4: I don't think that they want him to go almost 3 weeks without playing competitive match. So if he truly is fit, and he seems to claim that he is fit, then I think you have to play him 20, 30 minutes and really kind of get him back into form into that round of 32, because you don't want him to have that long of a layoff before that big match.
5: We know the U.S. play a round of 32 match July 1st in Santa Clara. That's locked in. There's a 99% chance the opponent's Bosnia. What are your impressions of that matchup?
4: Well, Bosnia is kind of big and strong, and you know, they're very dangerous on set pieces. So yeah, it's an interesting matchup, but I think if the U.S. continues to show the energy that they've shown, the pace, how quickly they move the ball, I think they match up very well. They just have to be very smart defensively and avoid silly fouls in dangerous areas, because Bosnia will punish you if you give them enough set pieces.
1: 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WNBA Valkyries, a 77-66 win over the Dream, which has a four-game win streak, and Sky pull away from the Fire, 101-78.
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0: Number 5.
1: WNBA, the Lynx with a two-point win over Washington. Olivia Miles contributing her 7th 20-point game of the season. WNBA League Pass.
7: Miles, they clear it out for step back three. Yes! The spectacle with a late statement for the Minnesota Lynx.
8: It was a quiet first half for Olivia Miles, but when they have needed her the most down the stretch here in the fourth, the rookie continues to deliver.
0: Number 4.
1: Marlins double up the Rangers 4-2. Otto Lopez bringing in half of the runs with one swing. 104.3 WQAM.
9: Otto drives the ball out to left field. That's very deep, and it is gone. It slams off the Amerant Bank sign to left center field. Otto Lopez smokes a ball. His 33rd multi-hit game, and he caps it with a homer. And there's breathing room for the Fish on a beauty of a bomb. It's 4-1 Marlins in the bottom of the eighth.
0: Number 3.
1: Cubs sweep a pair from the Mets. Chicago with 10 runs in each game. 20 total runs. Dansby Swanson driving in 11 of them.

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1: The 1-1. Swanson swings, drills one deep in the air to left. This is going to go! Grand slam! Dansby Swanson! His second home run of the ball game, and the Cubs have blown it open! 10-3 now the lead over the Mets here in the eighth.
2: Number two.
0: Back-to-back days, the Phillies rally to beat the Nationals in the top of the ninth. 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
3: One ball, two strikes to Hill. The pitch, swing and a fly ball deep right center field. Wood back to the track and the wall. It's gone. And they did it again. It's Derek Hill with a two-run pinch hit homer over the high wall and right. Deja vu in D.C. The Phillies take the lead in the ninth. It's 5-4.
2: Number one.
0: Giants, A's in San Francisco. If you're going to give your team the win, certainly appropriate if your name is Victor. KNBR.
4: The pitch.
5: Garcono, high drive. Left center field. It is gone! Victor Garcono walks it off with his second home run as a major leaguer. The Giants go deep twice in the ninth inning and steal a win from the A's. 2-1, the final.
0: And we left Hart in San Francisco. That makes SportsCenter, though. 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That's next. 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
11: A walk-off homer in the bottom of the 14th inning. What a night.
2: From opening day.
11: Over to left field. See you later. Mike Trout, how's that to start the season?
2: To the All-Star game.
11: Oh, my goodness. He crushed it. Giancarlo Stanton and the American League with one swing has tied it up.
12: 457-foot home run. How much fun was that?

0: Sports Center all night. The NBA draft wraps up in Brooklyn.
1: When you look at the Eastern Conference, we're going to handicap it. New York is clearly in the top tier. Detroit, from a regular season standpoint, still in the top tier. Boston, still in the top tier. Let's see what happens with Jaylen Brown. And the Miami Heat, top tier, because they just got Giannis Antetokounmpo.
0: The U.S. men's national team preps for its final group stage game.
2: I think we achieved what we wanted, is to be, first of all, qualified for the next stage and then be first, you know? But now I think it's important to think in all the circumstances because what we are thinking is to win. Of course, qualify, but we want to win.
0: Ohtani takes the mound as the Dodgers face the Twins.
3: Swing and a miss, strike three. Big sweeper. Cut on by Lewis. He makes quick work of Royce Lewis, and there's one away in the Twins' second.
0: Plus, Olivia Mouse leads the Lynx against the Mystics.
4: Miles whips a pass deep to the corner. McBride drains it. Her fourth three of the first half. She's got 14 points, and Minnesota back in business, tied up with the Mystics at the break.
0: From the worldwide headquarters of ESPN, this is SportsCenter All Night on ESPN Radio and on the ESPN app. Now, here's Jay Reynolds.
5: SportsCenter All Night, ESPN Radio, the ESPN app, Sirius XM Channel 80. Wednesday, giving us a player going off on offense and a coach going off after a physical two-point loss. We'll have that on the way. But speaking of hoops, second half of the NBA draft, round number two. While the first round certainly gets the lion's share of the attention, there can be value in the second round.
6: And we see the second apron rearing its head again. Teams moving back in the draft. You know, just what's the big difference? $1 million here, $1 million there. You sign a player, you can make another pick. Some people trying to unload their picks. That's been kind of the theme of last night and tonight.
7: Yes, and second round picks have this great value, mainly because these are not guaranteed salary slots and a lot easier for teams that are closer and closer to that second apron.
5: Our Alan Hahn and PJ Carlissimo on the NBA draft on ESPN Radio. 30 more picks taken on Wednesday in New York. And now the dust settles. As for winners as we come out of the draft, our ESPN crew, Malika Andrews with Iman Shumpert, Brian Windhorst, Bobby Marks, and Jay Billis.
8: The truth is, we really don't know the winners until years in the future, but I'll tell you what I liked. Obviously, you know, at the top with AJ DeBonta and Darren Peterson, but if you go a little bit further down, I think what Chicago got was really good. Getting Caleb Wilson from North Carolina and then getting Dalen Swain. And, you know, a lot of people had Dalen Swain of Texas down a little bit further in the draft in the 20s, but they drafted him at 15, so they got a 3-and-D wing. And, you know, kind of, who cares if you get the guy you want? Who cares if you got the fact? Get him at 15.
9: Mr. So I Chicago thought they did well. Over here doesn't care.
10: That's what I'm saying. I like this guy, Jay. I like this guy.
9: All right, we're going to bring him on to NBA more often. I like this guy, man.
11: Yeah, I think good news for the Sacramento Kings. They've had zero luck in the lottery.
9: Yeah, they've needed some good
11: but
9: news.
11: But some things have fallen their way. They've drafted pretty well the last couple of years. They really, really wanted Darius Acuff Jr. And there were two teams in front of them that could have drafted him in the point guard spot. He fell to them. They didn't have to trade up. They got their guy. They're thrilled about building around him. Yep. And then they traded in to the back of the first round to get Alex Caraban to add another piece. And they may move on from Domantas Sabonis. We'll see. But they have Maxime Reynaud, and now they have Caraban to put in as a big man position. And I think they came out of the first night feeling really good about themselves.
9: Sacramento has not necessarily been synonymous with winning recently, and so for them to be
11: That's
9: your winners,
11: being kind.
9: I'm trying to keep the good spirits going. One winner is me because we get a new Iman Shumpert nickname, which is something that I always look forward to. What you got, Iman? Somebody you're looking at?
10: My boy Visa Caesar Salad, as I like to call him.
9: Visa Salad.
10: That's what I'm gonna call him. Visa Salad. But I really am intrigued with him as a draft pick, especially with him going as low as he did. Not to say he went low, like he didn't deserve
9: high. But he was mocked higher.
10: Exactly. And I want to highlight that true big man stuff, because in a world full of, you have to please this guy with shots. You have to please that guy with plays. You have to please people. He's not one of those guys. And I think that those guys complement a guard so well. So for Atlanta to make that move and to grab him, it excites me. You know what I mean? I think that when you pair him with a C.J. McCollum, a guy that can make the bounce pass, that pocket pass, and he can stay within that free throw line area, take a dribble, make a pivot, do a spin. Like, yep. Guys like that are valuable in this league. And I look at the makeup of the Hawks. I think about when they played the Knicks in the playoffs, and I'm saying this guy can play right there at the lip of the rim. This guy can keep the ball alive. This guy can catch. This guy can rim run. It's just an exciting future for him.
12: I think for me, Memphis. I think with Cameron Boozer at number three, and then they go Kareem Lopez later in the first round, yeah. And then tonight, Richie Saunders with that early second-round pick who probably has a first-round grade if he doesn't hurt his knee at BYU, and they get an older player there. I think we all know they've started this youth movement with Desmond Bain, Jaren Jackson Jr.
11: So traded for our beef stew. Tried Isaiah Stewart.
12: And they added Isaiah Stewart, so you get some size there. But I do like what Memphis has done over the last couple nights.
5: Memphis taking Richie Saunders, BYU's four-year starter, selected with the number 32 pick in the second round in Wednesday's second half of the NBA draft. SportsCenter All Night, ESPN Radio. While our focus has been on the draft, there have been trades in the NBA this week, which have certainly caught our attention. There could be another one on the horizon. ESPN insider Sean Charania.
13: LaMelo Ball of the Charlotte Hornets. His name is picking up steam around the league. I'm told the Charlotte Hornets are seriously engaged on multiple fronts with interested suitors in Ball. There have been multiple teams that have made aggressive offers this past week, and LaMelo Ball had a strong finish to last season. It really mirrored the Hornets' rise to the play-in tournament, so both sides finished the year in a good place, and my understanding is LaMelo Ball has wanted to be in Charlotte, but the offers are continuing to come in, and if the price is met, we could see potential movement here with LaMelo Ball in the coming days.
5: Keep our eyes on further action that could be coming down the pike in the wake of the NBA draft. Draft also giving us a clear signal of what's going on in the Western Conference. ESPN insider Brian Windhorst.
11: There were obviously going to be a bunch of potential franchise players taken at the top of this draft, and we had some new stars come into the league. But my takeaway, the absolute unfettered size race in the Western Conference. If you watch the two teams who were in the Western Conference Finals, the Oklahoma City Thunder and the San Antonio Spurs, both of them were obsessed with getting bigger. Adai Mara being there for the Thunder to take at the 12th pick, adding a 7'4" guy. They already have a couple of 7-footers. They took Tomas Sorber last year. He missed the season with injury. They're going to potentially enter next season with four different 7-footers, and they can play a lineup that would include two guys over 7 foot tall if they want. And then you look at the Spurs. They got Victor Wembanyama. You think they're done? They trade back into the draft at the end to get Tyrese Reed from UConn to be able to put out more size out there in addition to Jaden Quintance, what they drafted earlier. If you think you're going to get by with one or two centers in the Western Conference, I wish you luck.
5: And then there's the questions about what happens in the wake of the Giannis Antetokounmpo trade, for example, in Boston with Jaylen Brown still there because Giannis Antetokounmpo went to Miami. ESPN analyst Kendrick Perkins.
14: This relationship is over. There's no coming back to this. How many times is Brad Stevens and the Boston Celtics going to give Jaylen Brown the hug with the knife in his back, behind his back? Ooh, this is the second time. This is the second time that they tried to trade this man. And if I'm Jaylen Brown, I want out of Boston. I want out of Boston. I don't feel appreciated. And yeah, a lot of it has to do with him running his mouth outside the lines. I'm pretty sure him doing the streaming is rubbing people the wrong way. But you can't come back from this. Like, it's too much animosity, too much heat going on in the middle. Jaylen Brown, to me, said things after they were eliminated that rubbed people the wrong way. Jason Tatum probably would never say it. But for him to say that it was his favorite season of all time while a guy is sidelined with an Achilles injury, That don't sit well with anybody.
5: A lot of eyes on Jaylen Brown as we head into the summer. SportsCenter All Night, ESPN Radio, from the NBA to the WNBA, and some physical action Wednesday.
15: I mean, Caitlin to the ground, and that's a hand to the neck, and then Alyssa Thomas steps over. See, that's the kind of stuff that can incite some future trouble.
5: Future trouble. Hold that thought. Caitlin Clark even left this game in the second half with a back injury, played
16: Less than 5 minutes in the third, didn't play the fourth. 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
18: 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Thomas makes it a three-possession ball game getting downhill.
16: USA Network on the call. Mercury, a 111-109 win over the Fever. For the Mercury, first time scoring at least 110 points in a game since 2016. And that was a three-overtime loss to Dallas. Alyssa Thomas, 24 points, 8 assists in the win. The Fever, third loss in the last four games. Caitlin Clark, 19 points, 8 assists before leaving. She took what appeared to be a couple of cheap shots in this one. And let's just say her coach, Stephanie White, not thrilled.
19: I'm not sure if it had any impact on the health or her health or not, but it was egregious. Number one, you got to call it. It's absolutely egregious and utterly disrespectful. And then number two, you're coming in here aware of what happened two nights ago, and that still happens? Absolutely unacceptable. Absolutely unacceptable. And the reckless closeout that they actually reviewed, and the foot still comes down on top of the defender's foot that wasn't upgraded? Absolutely disrespectful. We have a generational talent and a WNBA superstar who had two cheap shots right there that weren't called. And I just say again, absolutely unacceptable.
16: White saying the game on Wednesday continued a pattern of Caitlin Clark being officiated differently than the rest of the WNBA. And it also might be worth noting that the Fever and Mercury play again in 2 weeks. Mercury winning this one in a two-point game. Lynx winning a two-point game.
20: Miles now into the front court. Energy building on Minnesota's side the final couple minutes. And here comes the mid-range by Miles.
21: And a quick timeout. It's going to come from Washington when you could feel the momentum shifting to Minnesota on the road. And it is the rookie leading the way.
20: Miles, they clear it out for step back three. Yes! The spectacle with a late statement for the Minnesota Lynx.
21: It was a quiet first half for Olivia Miles, but when they have needed her the most down the stretch here in the fourth, the rookie continues to deliver.
16: So it sounded on WNBA League Pass. Lynx, a 78-76 win over the Mystics, who have a three-game win streak snapped. Lynx improving to 4-0 following a loss this season. SportsCenter All Night, ESPN Radio. To baseball, Cubs and Mets playing two on Wednesday. And man, did Dansby Swanson have a day.
22: The 1-1. Swanson swings, drills one deep in the air to left. This is going to go! Grand slam! Dansby Swanson! His second home run of the ballgame. And the Cubs have blown it open. 10-3 now the lead over the Mets here in the eighth.
16: Dansby Swanson, 2-for-4. Both the hits being home runs. Drives in 7 to tie a career high. And that was just game one, which was a 10-3 Cubs win. What would he do for an encore?
22: 2-0. And a high drive hit to deep right center field. Going back, Beatty, at the track near the wall. He leaps, it bangs off the wall. Ramirez racing for third, being waved home. Ball loose in the outfield. Swanson on his way to third base. Triple. Cubs take the lead. Here's the pitch. Swanson line drive, base hit in the left center field. Kelly scores around third, racing home Ramirez. Two-run single for red-hot Dansby Swanson. And the Cubs now up 10-5 over the Mets here in the ninth. Swanson with 4 RBIs in the nightcap.
16: To go with the 7 he had in game one, Cubs Radio Network. So if you look at Dansby Swanson's stat line, it goes all the way to 11. 11 RBI in the doubleheader, 15 RBI in the series, and there's still another game to go on Thursday. Oh, by the way, Cubs sweep the doubleheader, 10-3 in game one, 10-5 in game two. The Mets committing 6 errors in the second game. Each infielder had at least 1 6 errors, most in a major league game since 2019, and for the Mets, their most in a game since September 1st of 2014. Giants and A's in San Francisco, a game that was decided by one swing in the bottom of the ninth.
23: The pitch.
16: Barcono, high drive. Left center field. Hit
1: Hits in the ninth inning and steal a win from the A's. 2-1 the final.
16: KMBR with the call. First career walk-off home run, and it was a 445-foot shot. Longest walk-off homer by any player this season. Giants' third win this season when trailing in the ninth inning or later. Speaking of late rallies, remember that time when the Phillies rallied in the top of the ninth to beat the Nationals? It was way back on, Tuesday. If you don't recall that, that's okay, because the Phillies did it again on Wednesday.
2: One ball, two strikes to Hill. The pitch, swing and a fly ball deep, right center field. Wood back to the track, and the wall, it's gone! And they did it again! It's Derek Hill with a two-run pinch hit homer over the high wall and right. Deja vu in D.C. The Phillies take the lead in the ninth. It's 5-4.
16: Sports Radio 94, WIP, Phillies win 5-4. They win consecutive games, trailing, entering the ninth in both. First time doing that in back-to-back games since 2013. For the Nationals, 23rd blown save this season, six more than any other team. Straight ahead, what to do with the lineup on Thursday? That's next. SportsCenter All Night continues. It's ESPN Radio.
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1: 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World Cup action continuing on Wednesday. Group A, Mexico gets another win. It's a 3-0 shutout. They'd already clinched the group prior to the game. Wins its three group stage games for the first time in World Cup action. They will play the round of 32 Tuesday in Mexico City. Their opponent to be determined. South Africa also winning on Wednesday, 1-0 over South Korea. South Africa finishes second in Group A with 4 points. They will face Canada in the round of 32 on Sunday in Los Angeles. Group C, Brazil, a 3-0 win over Scotland. Brazil wins the group with 7 points. They'll face the second place team from Group F Monday in Houston. Morocco doubles up Haiti 4-2, finishing second in Group C with 7 points. And in Group B, on Wednesday, Switzerland, a 2-1 win over Canada. Switzerland wins Group B with 7 points. Bosnia-Herzegovina, a 3-1 win over Qatar. And Bosnia finishes third in Group B with 4 points. Qatar is eliminated from the tournament. Team USA returns to the pitch on Thursday against Turkey A. The big question, though, will Team USA have everybody? ESPN's Jeremy Schapp.
2: Look, it's one of the most scrutinized calf injuries in the history of American sports. You know, Pulisic hasn't played now in 12 days since the first half of the first group stage game against Paraguay. He missed the game against Australia. If he does not play at all tomorrow, and assuming he does play in the round of 32 knockout game next week in San Francisco, it will be a full 19 days between playing time. That's a long time. So he indicated today when he addressed the media that he is ready to play tomorrow and that all systems are in fact go.
3: Yeah, it's been tough, but I was able to support the team and watch them get an amazing result in Seattle. And now just back training, pushing every day so that I can be available for this next game. I care, obviously, for this team so deeply, just like we all do. And I just want us to win, whether I'm playing or not playing.
2: The question is going to be, how much does he play, assuming that he does play? We were talking to Casey Keller earlier, the former U.S. goalkeeper. And I think the assumption is going to be, it's not going to be 90 minutes. Maybe it's 30 minutes at the beginning. Maybe it's 30 minutes in the second half. But you want to get him out there. You want to get him moving. You want to get him some minutes. You don't want him to basically go 3 weeks between appearances.
4: So that's the Pulisic angle. There are some other tweaks that we could see from the U.S. lineup. What are you hearing about tomorrow's plans for the squad?
2: Well, there are almost certainly going to be some significant tweaks, if only because four of the United States' most important players, Tyler Adams and Chris Richards and Flo Balogun and Jedi Robinson, are all on yellow cards. So they don't want to risk anything. They're not going to be out there. It would be very surprising. Those four are not playing. And if Pulisic does play, he won't play the whole game. Beyond that, we're just going to have to wait and see.
1: Team USA and Turkey A taking to the pitch on Thursday. SportsCenter All Night, ESPN Radio. Back to baseball. Angels, Orioles. This one was Baltimore's early.
5: The pitch cranked in the air to right field. There it goes again. Does it have the height? And it's the top of the wall. It's out. It's a home run. It bounced over, but Sayo's done it again. Like a field goal hitting the crossbar and bouncing in. Basayo clipped the top of the fence, up and over. It's a 5-2 Oriole lead.
1: 5-2 there in the third inning, but they would wind up going to extras in the 10th.
6: And the next delivery, and that's a little tapper on the left side. It's stopped by the catcher. Can't get the tag on Schottenwell. No throw to first base, and the ball game is over. What a walk-off win for the Angels today. The two batters, the last two that put the ball in play, hardly hit it hard at all.
1: Angels Radio AM 830 and WBAL with the Baltimore call. Angels, a 7-6 win, their 11th extra inning game this season. They've now won four of those 11. Orioles, 17 strikeouts pitching, their most in a game this season, but it's the Angels who win it with their sixth walk-off win this season, tying the Mariners, White Sox, and Padres for the most, second most in baseball They trail the Cubs, who have 9. Dodgers and Twins on Wednesday. Shohei Ohtani on the mound.
7: Ohtani is 3-2 pitch. Swung on and missed. Strike 3. A sweeper. Strikeout number 8 for Ohtani.
1: 8 strikeouts over his 6 innings of work. Getting a little offensive support as well.
7: 3-2 pitch to Betts. He swings and hammers one. Left center and deep. This ball heading back to the wall. It is gone. A home run. Mookie Betts. Home run number 9. And the Dodgers strike first. It's 1-0.
1: They wind up winning it 4-3. Their 7th series sweep this season. AM 570 LA Sports. Ohtani improves to 8-2 with the win. Diamondbacks and Cardinals.
8: And the first pitch swung on. That is hit high and deep out to left field. Velasquez going back. And there's his first career big league home run. Lou James Groover. It comes in the top of the 4th inning. And the Diamondbacks now with a 5-1 lead.
1: Arizona Sports 98-7. 9-4 will be the final. Arizona gets the win. All 9 starters with a hit in this one. Well, which draft pick will prove to be a hit? That's next. Sports Center All Night continues. It's ESPN Radio.
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1: Caitlin Clark leaves early. Her coach calling out a couple of cheap shots that were not called. Sources indicating the Hornets are talking with teams about moving LaMelo Ball. What a night on the diamond for Dansby Swanson and the Cubs. Cubs sweep a doubleheader. He drives in 11. 30 more picks taken in the NBA draft.
2: With the first pick in the 2026 NBA draft, the Washington Wizards select Anise Dabanza Jr.
3: This is what we've been working for since I wanted to play basketball. I wanted to make it to the NBA, and I've been working so hard to be a number one pick, but I mean, it's a stepping stone. I still got a lot more work to do.
4: He's a two-way player. He's physically mature. He's fiercely competitive.
5: A.J. Dabanza is the complete package. He is going to become the face of the Wizards. With Trae Young at the point, A.J. Dabanza on the wing, and if you do have a healthy Anthony Davis, that's a playoff team.
1: Day one with a number of highlights, especially at the top of the draft. Day two, some maneuvering and 30 more picks. Of note, ESPN insider Brian Windhorst.
6: Two things. One, the right out of the gates, the Rockets moving up 8 spots to get Bruce Thornton out of Ohio State. That's a guy that I think they want to play right now. I think you could see him having a role. Basically, that's a first-round draft pick. Second thing is this maneuver that the Hawks pulled with Henry Vassar. Now, I don't know Henry Vassar's game the way you college guys do, but Vassar was going to go out of this draft. It looked like, you know, he was going to be a borderline first-round pick.
7: Yeah, that's where Jay had him.
6: What happens is when the second round picks, the team calls the agent and they say, will you play for a two-way contract? Will you play for a two-way contract? You say no, then the teams are going to pass on him. And that's probably why Vassar was sliding. But at some point, it looks like the Hawks and Vassar got on the same page, had some sort of understanding, and then the Hawks made a maneuver to trade up. That is a very fascinating move. It may result in nothing. You know, I don't know. But the Hawks made maybe the most interesting move, and they feel like they got a steal tonight.
8: I think it's a pretty darn good selection for them. Mm-hmm. And to get him at 52, you know, to get a guy with size that can rebound and also can knock down a three, like he can step away and shoot. You're not going to get many of those guys late in the second round. So that's a coup for Atlanta.
1: And now as we step back and take a look at the draft in a more macro sense, ESPN analyst Sean Farnham.
9: I'm not saying this just because Wendy was sitting in this chair not that long ago and said essentially the same thing, but it's the teams at the top of the Western Conference. When you look at OKC and what they were able to do, but I love what the San Antonio Spurs did. I mean, getting Jaden Quaintance, who potentially could have been a lottery pick had he been healthy and played throughout the course of the season at Kentucky. He's a great defensive presence already. He needs to continue to grow at the offensive end of the floor, but the upside at a very young guy can impact the game moving forward and have the time to do that and grow in the Spurs system is huge. And then Reed's ability to out-muscle, overpower, and bring a strength interior presence to the San Antonio Spurs, I think adds another dimension there. So I really love what the San Antonio Spurs did.
10: What pick surprised you the most and why?
9: Listen, I think this was a draft that had very little surprise last night, to be honest with you. Everything kind of went to form. I think the only one that you could really point at is Morris Johnson going a little bit earlier than I think some people expected, but he had an incredible showing at the combine where you saw his overall athleticism, and then he demonstrated his ability to stretch the floor a little bit, something that he didn't show a lot of at Michigan. And when he shot the ball as well as he did at the combine, he left there with some momentum. He was able to carry that momentum throughout the workout process. And then when you look at his physical strengths of how he can dominate a game down low and his defensive abilities, rebounding the basketball, I understand why Dallas did it, but it was a little bit of a surprise to see him go as early as he did. Maybe three or four picks later, that's where we would have found him.
1: And of course, A.J. Dabanza goes number one overall on Tuesday. Darren Peterson goes number two overall, Wizards and Jazz respectively. And as for the impact on the respective fortunes of those teams, to the guys at PTI.
11: All right, Wilbon, which team makes the playoff first, the Wizards or the Jazz?
12: I want this to be the Wizards, because I can go six blocks and we can see the Wizards after we leave the set. And they got a chance, Tony. I mean, with Trae Young, Keyshawn George, Anthony Davis in uniform.
11: Yep.
12: Sar. I know he's coming back. Alex Sar. Koulibaly. All right. And of course, you know, you just took the first player in the draft.
13: That's right.
12: A.J. DeBanza. You got Trey Johnson, Will Raleigh off the bench, presumably off the bench. Maybe they start. I'd like to take them. But, Tony, Utah, when you add Darren Peterson to Keyonte George, Walker Kessler, if they keep him, is a restricted free agent. Jaren Jackson Jr., who's been an all-star, maybe even defensive player of the year. Lauri Markkanen, and they got Ace Bailey, Kyle Filipowski, Isaiah Collier coming off the bench. But, again, Peterson with that crew, I think it's going to be Utah. I think Utah makes it next year, playoffs.
13: How high up have you honestly predicted the Wizards could be this season?
12: Well,
13: how high?
12: If Anthony Davis and Trae Young play 50 games each, sixth.
13: Now,
12: I'm not going to the betting window.
13: Wait, you don't even have them in the play-in game. You have them in the playoffs.
12: Yeah.
13: They have vaulted from last, that's 15th,
12: DeBanza
13: to sixth.
12: DeBanza is really good. Okay. He'll help each one of those other guys find their natural level one step down.
13: Well, yeah, let's talk about finding your natural level.
12: Okay.
13: Where are you going to find Anthony Davis' natural level? How many games? Do you think he's going to play more than 10?
12: I just said 50.
13: Okay.
12: Said that.
13: So that's a joke, right?
12: No, I like Anthony Davis.
13: Alex Saar, the number two pick in the draft.
12: You said he had moments last year?
13: He had some moments, but every single game that he has played in that uniform, the staff has tried to lose. So you don't know what he's got.
12: That's a fair point.
13: Right? You don't know what
12: he's
13: got.
12: That's a fair point.
13: Trae Young, terrific. Except the day he left Atlanta, Atlanta got better, and we could go through those numbers. DeBanza, yeah, sure, I would have picked him too.
12: Right.
13: But we have also heard from multiple people that Peterson will score more, that Boozer is a more complete player, and that Caleb Wilson has the greatest upside.
12: All four of them, they're like a rookie Mount Rushmore four of them. I said Utah. I said Utah because if you put George in that lineup, the size and skill of Kessler, Jaren Jackson Jr., Lauri Markkanen, and...
13: Do you have them sixth in the West, like you have the Wizards sixth in the East?
12: Yeah.
13: Okay.
12: I think there's some teams that are going to take a tumble that I'm looking at going, I don't know about them. Now, young team,
13: I don't want tanking to prove to be the right thing to do.
12: And both those teams...
13: They both tanked.
12: They tanked.
13: When they played each other, it could have been a 50-45 game.
12: Issue something. San Antonio, which we talk about every day on this show, did they tank?
13: No.
12: They didn't tank.
13: Well, not this past. Not since they got
12: Wimbanyama. They tanked to get Wimbanyama, the player of a generation.
13: It's wrong. It's just wrong. It's wrong.
12: He's such a stickler for rules.
13: That's right.
12: That's it. We're done. Go Wizards. Go Jazz. Back to you.
1: SportsCenter all night. ESPN Radio. Speaking of the NBA, we had a couple of big trades earlier in the week. Now, Charlotte Hornets are engaged in trade talks with a number of teams that are aggressively pursuing guard LaMelo Ball. That, according to our Sham Sharania, talks around the Ball issue have picked up some steam. Hornets fielding some aggressive offers. If Charlotte's terms are met, a potential trade could develop within a day or two. Meanwhile, Lakers Austin Reeves intending to sign a four-year, $185 million max contract to return to L.A. Reeves declined his $15 million player option, paving the way for the new max deal, the richest contract in NBA history for an undrafted player. ESPN insider Brian Windhorst.
6: The Lakers, I think, felt they had to do this now because there was a real sense that the Detroit Pistons were going to go after Reeves with a full max contract in the coming days. They were trying to move salary. That got the Lakers to go to this level. And so the interesting thing about the Lakers cap position, and I know it sounds strange, I'm apologizing that it's so complex, but Reeves signing for this amount of money does not affect their cap position. He stays on their books at $21 million, whereas LeBron James, every dollar that LeBron signs for is a dollar less than they can give other free agents. I know that that's counterintuitive, but that's just the way that it is. So the Lakers, as I just said, they've got to get bigger. And when you have a perimeter that has Austin Reeves and Luka Doncic on it, you need protection on the back line. The Lakers have to prioritize getting size, whether that's using it in straight free agency or whether that's trading for a player and absorbing salary. Every dollar that they give LeBron, they can't spend on that. So the LeBron may have to wait and see how the Lakers offseason plays out before the Lakers can articulate how much money they have to offer him.
1: And there's certainly been some movement this week in the NBA, like Giannis Antetokounmpo traded to Miami, which leaves some questions regarding the domino effect.
14: My understanding is the Celtics were not willing to part with enough young players and assets to get a deal done. For the second time in 4 years, the Celtics have offered Jaylen Brown in a trade. If you're Boston, there is going to be fallout from this.
15: That's
14: going
15: to be a hard bridge to repair now.
1: Jaylen Brown was put out there as part of the package the Celtics were offering for Giannis Antetokounmpo, which obviously did not come to fruition. ESPN's Shyam Charania.
16: Jaylen Brown was offered for Giannis, and so that's not the end for him in trade rumors. The Boston Celtics are actively in conversations with interested teams in Jaylen Brown. And the sense that I get around the league is that the Celtics are having these discussions with a level of purpose. It doesn't mean that a trade is guaranteed, because Jaylen Brown has 3 years guaranteed left on his deal on a Supermax contract. And so finding the right suitor that meets the right price, that could take some time. But that time that it could take, that there could be urgency that develops on either side, because clearly it could rub Jaylen Brown the wrong way. This is someone that was the 2024 Finals MVP. He was a finalist for league MVP this past season, and now his name was back offered for Giannis Antetokounmpo. 4 years ago, he was offered for Kevin Durant, and so we should have clarity on Jaylen Brown here over the next few weeks. He is extension eligible if he is with the Celtics in July, so there's going to have to be some level of resolution by then.
1: Giannis Antetokounmpo dealt by the Bucks, who are rebuilding. As for next steps in Milwaukee, ESPN reporter Jamal Collier.
17: It's a reset for the Bucks, and really an end of an era after 13 years with Giannis Antetokounmpo as the face of the franchise, and really the past decade of trying to compete and win for championships. And that meant the Bucks really pushed in a lot of draft assets over the past few years in trades that they began to recoup in this deal that begins tonight, starting a foundation of young players and using some of those draft picks going forward with pick number 10 and number 13, two lottery picks that'll be joining this team going forward. And this is what sources told me about the Bucks. They want to establish the foundation and what this team will look like going forward. That could include Tyler Herro. The team is certainly open to keeping him, especially to see how some of their young players really evaluate, you know, how they play next to Herro. Ryan Rollins had a good year for them last year. Usman Dang was good after the trade deadline, but they will also be listening to offers, to canvassing the league to see potentially what the market looks like for Herro as well going forward.
18: Well, what do you think is going to be Giannis's legacy?
17: The people in Milwaukee are going to always remember that 2021 championship, that 50 piece to cap it as well, the Nuggets order as well. But winning the Finals MVP, winning the first championship in 50 years to this city and this organization is what's going to endure. And look, this is even throughout the ups and downs of the past year, Giannis always professed his love for Milwaukee, for the organization that raised him as an immigrant coming to the States for the first time, and the organization did all they could to sort of not get to this point. But ultimately, with Giannis trying to compete for a second championship, he had to sort of move on, but he will always, I think, feel home and feel beloved back in Milwaukee.
1: Giannis Antetokounmpo heading south to Miami, joining the Heat deal that should be finalized in early July. SportsCenter All Night, ESPN Radio. Back to baseball. Brewers, a 6-5 win over the Reds for Milwaukee. That's four straight road wins, tied for the second longest road win streak this season. They are now 26-8 when recording double digits in the hit column. Second most wins in baseball in that scenario. Astros get past the Blue Jays 3-1. Astros scoring the go-ahead run on a pickoff error. Second instance where a team scores the go-ahead run on a pickoff error in the seventh inning or later. Pirates taking it to the Mariners.
19: Here's the pitch. Line drive right field, base hit. That'll do. That'll give the Pirates the lead. Andy Rodriguez into second base. Ball bounces past Rayleigh. He's into second with a double. Andy gives the Pirates a 2-1 lead in the fourth.
1: Pirates taking the lead there. They would pile on and win it 11-1. Sports Radio 93.7, The Fan. Pirates scoring 5 runs in the 4th inning, 4 runs in the 7th. 29 innings this season with at least 4 runs scored, tied for the with the Dodgers for the most in Major League Baseball. Yankees going long.
20: Another long drive to left field. Looking up is Green. 15. See ya! Another home run for Goldschmidt, and the Yankees lead 2-1.
1: Paul Goldschmidt, the only player with multiple two-homer games against Jarek Skubal, as the Yankees double up the Tigers 4-2. Skubal's six innings, gave up four hits, nine strikeouts, but three homers allowed in those four hits. Ties his career high in a game. Yankees with the 4-2 win on the YES Network. Guardians and White Sox went 10.
21: Here comes his 2-0 pitch. Swung on, bouncing ball, left side, base hit. That'll put Cleveland back in front as Halpin scores from third on the RBI single by Watson.
1: WTAM in Cleveland as the Guardians go on to the 4-3 win in 10, snapping a three-game losing streak and avoid getting swept on the road for the first time this season, their 14th road series. Well, what does Team USA do with their lineup on Thursday? That's next. SportsCenter All Night. It's ESPN Radio.
0: The traditions. 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
27: A walk-off homer in the bottom of the 14th inning. 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
0: From opening day.
27: Hammer to left field. See you later. Mike Trout, how's that to start the season?
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27: Oh, my goodness. He crushed it. Giancarlo Stanton and the American League with one. Swing is tied it up.
28: 457-foot home run. How much fun was that?
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0: Plus, every game of Major League Baseball's postseason.
27: Judge back some more. Leaping and he caught it. Out of here. Mookie Betts. Shohei Ohtani.
0: Until a champion is crowned at the World Series.
27: And the Dodgers have won it. Repeat champions for the first time in baseball in 25 years. The Dodgers are World Series champs.
0: Major League Baseball is on ESPN Radio. 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
34: Hey, it's your resident Super Bowl champ, Chris Cannon, coming up Thursday as free agency approaches. I'll tell you why this is a

0: Terrion Arnold is facing multiple felony charges. Arrested Wednesday in Tampa in connection with robbery and kidnapping in early February. Tampa police previously arrested six other individuals, but they say Arnold was the primary conspirator. In a statement Wednesday, a representative for Arnold says he categorically denies any involvement in the matters. Underlying the allegations made against him, he maintains his innocence. His attorney says there's no credible evidence linking Arnold to the allegations. World Cup, Team USA back on the field Thursday against Turkey. Christian Pulisic said he's ready to play, although it's been tough.
1: It was difficult, of course, right after it happened. Obviously, it was such a, you know, crazy emotions, such a great start, and being with the team for that first half and then getting a great result. And then I didn't think it would be keep me out any longer, but it was just something that just kind of lingered. And yeah, it's been tough, but I was able to support the team and watch them get an amazing result in Seattle. And now just back training, pushing every day so that I can be available for this next game. I care, obviously, for this team so deeply. Just like we all do, and I just want us to win, whether I'm playing or not playing. I desperately want to win. Anything I can do to help. Like I said, those guys, they don't even need my help.
2: So, Christian, you feel you're good to go tomorrow?
1: Yeah.
0: Says he's good to go, but probably not ready to play 90 minutes. So, what's Team USA do? Analyst Casey Keller?
3: I don't think that they want him to go almost 3 weeks without playing competitive match. So if he truly is fit, and he seems to claim that he is fit, then I think you have to play him 20, 30 minutes and really kind of get him back into form into that round of 32, because you don't want him to have that long of a layoff before that big match.
4: We know the U.S. play a round of 32 match July 1st in Santa Clara. That's locked in. There's a 99% chance the opponent's Bosnia. What are your impressions of that matchup?
3: Well, Bosnia is kind of big and strong, and you know, they're very dangerous on set pieces. So yeah, it's an interesting matchup, but I think if the U.S. continues to show the energy that they've shown, the pace, how quickly they move the ball, I think they match up very well. They just have to be very smart defensively and avoid silly fouls in dangerous areas, because Bosnia will punish you if you give them enough set pieces.
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0: WNBA, the Lynx with a 2-point win over Washington. Olivia Miles contributing her 7th 20-point game of the season. WNBA League Pass.
7: Miles, they clear it out for step back three. Yes! The spectacle with a late statement for the Minnesota Lynx.
8: It was a quiet first half for Olivia Miles, but when they have needed her the most down the stretch here in the fourth, the rookie continues to deliver.
5: Number 4.
0: Marlins double up the Rangers 4-2. Otto Lopez bringing in half of the runs with one swing. 104.3 WQAM.
9: Otto drives the ball out to left field. That's very deep, and it is gone. It slams off the Everett Bank sign to left center field. Otto Lopez smokes a ball. His 33rd multi-hit game, and he caps it with a homer. And there's breathing room for the Fish on a beauty of a bomb. It's 4-1 Marlins to the bottom of the eighth.
5: Number 3.
0: Cubs sweep a pair from the Mets. Chicago with 10 runs in each game. 20 total runs. Dansby Swanson driving in 11 of them. 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
10: The 1-1. Swanson swings, drills one deep in the air to left. This is going to go! Grand slam! Dansby Swanson! His second home run of the ballgame, and the Cubs have blown it open! 10-3 now the lead over the Mets here in the eighth.
5: Number 2.
0: Back-to-back days, the Phillies rally to beat the Nationals in the top of the ninth. 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
11: One ball, two strikes to Hill. The pitch, swing and a fly ball deep right center field. Wood back to the track and the wall. It's gone. And they did it again. It's Derek Hill with a two-run pinch hit homer.

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1: Giants, A's in San Francisco. If you're going to give your team the win, certainly appropriate if your name is Victor. KNBR.
2: The pitch.
1: Garcono, high drive. Left center field. It is gone! Victor Garcono walks it off with his second home run as a major leaguer. The Giants go deep twice in the ninth inning and steal a win from the A's. 2-1 the final. And we left Hart in San Francisco. That makes SportsCenter, though. 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That's next. 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
9: Congo DR earned its first point in tournament history. 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

0: 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The NBA draft wraps up in Brooklyn.
1: When you look at the Eastern Conference, we're going to handicap it. New York is clearly in the top tier. Detroit, from a regular season standpoint, still in the top tier. Boston, still in the top tier. Let's see what happens with Jaylen Brown. And the Miami Heat, top tier, because they just got Giannis Antetokounmpo.
0: The U.S. men's national team preps for its final group stage game.
2: I think we achieved what we wanted, is to be, first of all, qualified for the next stage and then be first. No? But now I think it's important to think in all the circumstances because what we are thinking is to win. Of course, qualify, but we want to win.
0: Ohtani takes the mound as the Dodgers face the Twins.
3: Swing and a miss, strike three. Big sweeper. Cut on by Lewis. He makes quick work of Royce Lewis, and there's one away in the Twins' second.
0: Plus, Olivia Mouse leads the Lynx against the Mystics.
4: Miles whips the pass deep to the corner. McBride drains it. Her fourth three of the first half. She's got 14 points, and Minnesota back in business, tied up with the Mystics at the break.
0: From the worldwide headquarters of ESPN, this is SportsCenter All Night on ESPN Radio and on the ESPN app. Now, here's Jay Reynolds.
5: SportsCenter All Night, ESPN Radio, the ESPN app, Sirius XM Channel 80. Wednesday, giving us a player going off on offense and a coach going off after a physical two-point loss. We'll have that on the way. But speaking of hoops, second half of the NBA draft, round number two. While the first round certainly gets the lion's share of the attention, there can be value in the second round.
6: And we see the second apron rearing its head again. Teams moving back in the draft. You know, just what's the big difference? $1 million here, $1 million there. You sign a player, you can make another pick. Some people trying to unload their picks. That's been kind of the theme of last night and tonight.
7: Yes, and second round picks have this great value, mainly because these are not guaranteed salary slots and a lot easier for teams that are closer and closer to that second apron.
5: Our Alan Hahn and PJ Carlissimo on the NBA draft on ESPN Radio. 30 more picks taken on Wednesday in New York. And now the dust settles. As for winners as we come out of the draft, our ESPN crew, Malika Andrews with Iman Shumpert, Brian Windhorst, Bobby Marks, and Jay Billis.
8: The truth is we really don't know the winners until years in the future, but I'll tell you what I liked. Obviously, at the top with A.J. DeBonta and Darren Peterson. But if you go a little bit further down, I think what Chicago got was really good. Getting Caleb Wilson from North Carolina and then getting Dalen Swain. And, you know, a lot of people had Dalen Swain of Texas down a little bit further in the draft in the 20s, but they drafted him at 15. So they got a 3-and-D wing. And, you know, kind of who cares if you get the guy you want? Who cares if you got the fact? Get him at 15.
9: Mr. So I Chicago they did well. Over here doesn't care.
10: That's what I'm saying. I like this guy, Jay. I like this guy.
9: All right, we're going to bring him on to NBA more often. I like this guy, man.
11: Yeah, I think good news for the Sacramento Kings. They've had zero luck in the lottery.
9: Yeah, they've needed some good news.
11: But some things have fallen their way. They've drafted pretty well the last couple of years. They really, really wanted Darius Acuff Jr. And there were two teams in front of them that could have drafted him in the point guard spot. He fell to them. They didn't have to trade up. They got their guy. They're thrilled about building around him. Yep. And then they traded in to the back of the first round to get Alex Caraban to add another piece. And they may move on from Domantas Sabonis. We'll see. But they have Maxime Reynaud, and now they have Caraban to put in as a big man position. And I think they came out of the first night feeling really good about themselves.
9: Sacramento has not necessarily been synonymous with winning recently, and so for them to be
11: That's
9: your winner.
11: Being kind.
9: I'm trying to keep the good spirits going. One winner is me because we get a new Iman Shumpert nickname, which is something that I always look forward to. What you got, Iman? Somebody you're looking at.
10: My boy Visa Caesar Salad, as I like to call him. Visa Salad. That's what I'm going to call him. Visa Salad. But I really am intrigued with him as a draft pick, especially with him going as low as he did. Not to say he went low like he didn't deserve
9: high. But he was mocked higher.
10: Exactly. And I want to highlight that true big man stuff because in a world full of you have to please this guy with shots, you have to please that guy with plays, you have to please people, he's not one of those guys. And I think that those guys complement a guard so well. So for Atlanta to make that move and to grab him, it excites me. You know what I mean? I think that when you pair him with a C.J. McCollum, a guy that can make the bounce pass, that pocket pass, and he can stay within that free throw line area, take a dribble, make a pivot, do a spin. Like, yep. Guys like that are valuable in this league. And I look at the makeup of the Hawks. I think about when they played the Knicks in the playoffs, and I'm saying this guy can play right there at the lip of the rim. This guy can keep the ball alive. This guy can catch. This guy could rim run. It's just an exciting future for him.
12: I think for me, Memphis. I think with Cameron Boozer at number three, and then they go Kareem Lopez later in the first round, yeah. And then tonight, Richie Saunders with that early second-round pick who probably has a first-round grade if he doesn't hurt his knee at BYU, and they get an older player there. I think we all know they've started this youth movement with Desmond Bane, Jaren Jackson Jr.
11: So traded for our beef stew. Try Isaiah Stewart.
12: And they added Isaiah Stewart, so you get some size there. But I like what Memphis has done over the last couple of nights.
5: Memphis taking Richie Saunders, BYU's four-year starter, selected with the number 32 pick in the second round in Wednesday's second half of the NBA draft. SportsCenter All Night, ESPN Radio. While our focus has been on the draft, there have been trades in the NBA this week, which have certainly caught our attention. There could be another one on the horizon. ESPN insider Sean Charania.
13: LaMelo Ball of the Charlotte Hornets. His name is picking up steam around the league. I'm told the Charlotte Hornets are seriously engaged on multiple fronts with interested suitors in Ball. There have been multiple teams that have made aggressive offers this past week, and LaMelo Ball had a strong finish to last season. It really mirrored the Hornets' rise to the play-in tournament, so both sides finished the year in a good place, and my understanding is LaMelo Ball has wanted to be in Charlotte, but the offers are continuing to come in, and if the price is met, we could see potential movement here with LaMelo Ball in the coming days.
5: Keep our eyes on further action that could be coming down the pike in the wake of the NBA draft. Draft also giving us a clear signal of what's going on in the Western Conference. ESPN insider Brian Windhorst.
11: There were obviously going to be a bunch of potential franchise players taken at the top of this draft, and we had some new stars come into the league. But my takeaway, the absolute unfettered size race in the Western Conference. If you watch the two teams who are in the Western Conference Finals, the Oklahoma City Thunder and the San Antonio Spurs, both of them were obsessed with getting bigger. Adai Mara being there for the Thunder to take at the 12th pick, adding a 7'4" guy. They already have a couple of 7-footers. They took Tomas Sorber last year. He missed the season with injury. They're going to potentially enter next season with four different 7-footers, and they can play a lineup that would include two guys over 7 foot tall if they want. And then you look at the Spurs. They got Victor Wembanyama. You think they're done? They trade back into the draft at the end to get Taris Reid from UConn to be able to put out more size out there in addition to Jaden Quintance, what they drafted earlier. If you think you're going to get by with one or two centers in the Western Conference, I wish you luck.
5: And then there's the questions about what happens in the wake of the Giannis Antetokounmpo trade, for example, in Boston with Jaylen Brown still there because Giannis Antetokounmpo went to Miami. ESPN analyst Kendrick Perkins.
14: This relationship is over. There's no coming back to this. How many times is Brad Stevens and the Boston Celtics going to give Jaylen Brown the hug with the knife in his back, behind his back? This is the second time that they tried to trade this man. And if I'm Jaylen Brown, I want out of Boston. I want out of Boston. I don't feel appreciated. And yeah, a lot of it has to do with him running his mouth outside the lines. I'm pretty sure him doing the streaming is rubbing people the wrong way. But you can't come back from this. Like, it's too much animosity, too much heat going on in the middle. Jaylen Brown, to me, said things after they were eliminated that rubbed people the wrong way. Jason Tatum probably would never say it. But for him to say that it was his favorite season of all time while a guy is sidelined with an Achilles injury, That don't sit well with anybody.
5: A lot of eyes on Jaylen Brown as we head into the summer. SportsCenter All Night, ESPN Radio, from the NBA to the WNBA, and some physical action Wednesday.
15: I mean, Kaitlyn to the ground, and that's a hand to the neck, and then Alyssa Thomas steps over her. See, that's the kind of stuff that can incite some future trouble.
5: Future trouble. Hold that thought. Caitlin Clark even left this game in the second half with a back injury, played
16: Less than 5 minutes in the third, didn't play the fourth. Fever, without her, seeing Phoenix rally.
17: On to the next play. That drive straight into the straight to the basket.
9: Two-possession ball game. Thomas makes it a three-possession ball game getting downhill.
16: USA Network on the call. Mercury, a 111-109 win over the Fever. For the Mercury, first time scoring at least 110 points in a game since 2016. And that was a three overtime loss to Dallas. Alyssa Thomas, 24 points, 8 assists in the win. The Fever, third loss in the last four games. Caitlin Clark, 19 points, 8 assists before leaving. She took what appeared to be a couple of cheap shots in this one. And let's just say her coach, Stephanie White, not thrilled.
18: I'm not sure if it had any impact on the health or her health or not, but it was egregious. Number one, you got to call it. It's absolutely egregious and utterly disrespectful. And then number two, you're coming in here aware of what happened two nights ago, and that still happens? Absolutely unacceptable. Absolutely unacceptable. And the reckless closeout that they actually reviewed, and the foot still comes down on top of the defender's foot that wasn't upgraded? Absolutely disrespectful. We have a generational talent and a WNBA superstar who had two cheap shots right there that weren't called. And I just say again, absolutely unacceptable.
16: White saying the game on Wednesday continued a pattern of Caitlin Clark being officiated differently than the rest of the WNBA. And it also might be worth noting that the Fever and Mercury play again in 2 weeks. Mercury winning this one in a two-point game. Lynx winning a two-point game.
4: Miles now into the front court. Energy building on Minnesota's side the final couple minutes. And here comes the mid-range by Miles.
19: And a quick timeout. It's going to come from Washington. You could feel the momentum shifting to Minnesota on the road. And it is the rookie leading the way.
4: Miles, they clear it out for step back three. Yes! The spectacle with a late statement for the Minnesota Lynx.
19: It was a quiet first half for Olivia Miles, but when they have needed her the most down the stretch here in the fourth, the rookie continues to deliver.
16: So it sounded on WNBA League Pass. Lynx, a 78-76 win over the Mystics, who have a three-game win streak snapped. Lynx improving to 4-0 following a loss this season. SportsCenter All Night, ESPN Radio. To baseball, Cubs and Mets playing two on Wednesday. And man, did Dansby Swanson have a day.
20: The 1-1. Swanson swings, drills one deep in the air to left. This is going to go! Grand slam! Dansby Swanson! His second home run of the ballgame. And the Cubs have blown it open. 10-3 now the lead over the Mets here in the eighth.
16: Dansby Swanson, 2-for-4. Both the hits being home runs. Drives in 7 to tie a career high. And that was just game one, which was a 10-3 Cubs win. What would he do for an encore?
20: 2-0. And a high drive hit to deep right center field. Going back, Beatty, at the track near the wall. He leaps and bangs off the wall. Ramirez racing for third. Being waved home. Ball loose in the outfield. Swanson on his way to third base. Triple. Cubs take the lead. Here's the pitch. Swanson line drive, base hit in the left center field. Kelly scores around third, racing home Ramirez. Two-run single for red-hot Dansby Swanson. And the Cubs now up 10-5 over the Mets here in the ninth. Swanson with 4 RBIs in the nightcap.
16: To go with the 7 he had in game one, Cubs Radio Network. So if you look at Dansby Swanson's stat line, it goes all the way to 11. 11 RBI in the doubleheader, 15 RBI in the series, and there's still another game to go on Thursday. Oh, by the way, Cubs sweep the doubleheader, 10-3 in game one, 10-5 in game two. The Mets committing 6 errors in the second game. Each infielder had at least 1 6 errors, most in a major league game since 2019, and for the Mets, their most in a game since September 1st of 2014. Giants and A's in San Francisco, a game that was decided by one swing in the bottom of the ninth.
21: The pitch.
16: Barracudo, high drive. Left center field. Hit
1: ace in the ninth inning and steal a win from the A's. 2-1 the final.
16: KMBR with the call. First career walk-off home run, and it was a 445-foot shot. Longest walk-off homer by any player this season. Giants' third win this season when trailing in the ninth inning or later. Speaking of late rallies, remember that time when the Phillies rallied in the top of the ninth to beat the Nationals? It was way back on, Tuesday. If you don't recall that, that's okay, because the Phillies did it again on Wednesday.
21: One ball, two strikes to Hill. The pitch, swing and a fly ball deep, right center field. Come on. Wood back. Come on. To the track, at the wall, it's gone, and they did it again. It's Derek Hill with a two-run pinch hit homer over the high wall and right. Deja vu in D.C., the Phillies take the lead in the ninth. It's 5-4.
16: 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They win consecutive games, trailing, entering the ninth in both. First time doing that in back-to-back games since 2013 for the Nationals. 23rd blown save this season. Six more than any other team. Straight ahead, what to do with the lineup on Thursday? That's next. 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It's ESPN Radio.
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1: 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World Cup action continuing on Wednesday. Group A, Mexico gets another win. It's a 3-0 shutout. They'd already clinched the group prior to the game. Wins its three group stage games for the first time in World Cup action. They will play the round of 32 Tuesday in Mexico City. Their opponent to be determined. South Africa also winning on Wednesday, 1-0 over South Korea. South Africa finishes second in Group A with 4 points. They will face Canada in the round of 32 on Sunday in Los Angeles. Group C, Brazil, a 3-0 win over Scotland. Brazil wins the group with 7 points. They'll face the second place team from Group F Monday in Houston. Morocco doubles up Haiti 4-2, finishing second in Group C with 7 points. And in Group B, on Wednesday, Switzerland, a 2-1 win over Canada. Switzerland wins Group B with 7 points. Bosnia-Herzegovina, a 3-1 win over Qatar. And Bosnia finishes third in Group B with 4 points. Qatar is eliminated from the tournament. Team USA returns to the pitch on Thursday against Turkey A. The big question, though, will Team USA have everybody? ESPN's Jeremy Schapp.
2: Look, it's one of the most scrutinized calf injuries in the history of American sports. You know, Pulisic hasn't played now in 12 days since the first half of the first group stage game against Paraguay. He missed the game against Australia. If he does not play at all tomorrow, and assuming he does play in the round of 32 knockout game next week in San Francisco, it will be a full 19 days between playing time. That's a long time. So he indicated today when he addressed the media that he is ready to play tomorrow and that all systems are in fact go.
3: Yeah, it's been tough, but I was able to support the team and watch them get an amazing result in Seattle. And now just back training, pushing every day so that I can be available for this next game. I care, obviously, for this team so deeply, just like we all do. And I just want us to win, whether I'm playing or not playing.
2: The question is going to be, how much does he play, assuming that he does play? We were talking to Casey Keller earlier, the former U.S. goalkeeper. And I think the assumption is going to be, it's not going to be 90 minutes. Maybe it's 30 minutes at the beginning. Maybe it's 30 minutes in the second half. But you want to get him out there. You want to get him moving. You want to get him some minutes. You don't want him to basically go 3 weeks between appearances.
4: So that's the Pulisic angle. There are some other tweaks that we could see from the U.S. lineup. What are you hearing about tomorrow's plans for this squad?
2: Well, there are almost certainly going to be some significant tweaks, if only because four of the United States' most important players, Tyler Adams and Chris Richards and Flo Balogun and Jedi Robinson, are all on yellow cards. So they don't want to risk anything. They're not going to be out there. It would be very surprising. Those four are not playing. And if Pulisic does play, he won't play the whole game. Beyond that, we're just going to have to wait and see.
1: Team USA and Turkey A taking to the pitch on Thursday. SportsCenter All Night, ESPN Radio. Back to baseball. Angels, Orioles. This one was Baltimore's early.
5: The pitch cranked in the air to right field. There it goes again. Does it have the height? And it's the top of the wall. It's out. It's a home run. It bounced over, but Sayo's done it again. Like a field goal hitting the crossbar and bouncing in. Basayo clipped the top of the fence, up and over. It's a 5-2 Oriole lead.
1: 5-2 there in the third inning, but they would wind up going to extras and in the 10th.
6: And the next delivery, and that's a little tapper on the left side. It's stopped by the catcher. Can't get the tag on Schonewell. No throw to first base, and the ball game is over. What a walk-off win for the Angels today. The two batters, the last two that put the ball in play, hardly hit it hard at all.
1: Angels Radio AM 830 and WBAL with the Baltimore call. Angels, a 7-6 win, their 11th extra inning game this season. They've now won four of those 11. Orioles, 17 strikeouts pitching, their most in a game this season. But it's the Angels who win it with their sixth walk-off win this season, tying the Mariners, White Sox, and Padres for the most, second most in baseball. They trail the Cubs, who have 9. Dodgers and Twins on Wednesday. Shohei Ohtani on the mound.
7: Ohtani's 3-2 pitch. Swung on and missed. Strike 3. A sweeper. Strikeout number 8 for Ohtani.
1: 8 strikeouts over his 6 innings of work. Getting a little offensive support as well.
7: 3-2 pitch to Betts. He swings and hammers one. Left center and deep. This ball heading back to the wall. It is gone. A home run. Mookie Betts. Home run number 9. And the Dodgers strike first. It's 1-0.
1: They wind up winning it 4-3. Their 7th series sweep this season. AM 570 LA Sports. Ohtani improves to 8-2 with the win. Diamondbacks and Cardinals.
8: And the first pitch swung on. That is hit high and deep out to left field. Velasquez going back. And there's his first career big league home run. Lou James Groover. It comes in the top of the 4th inning. And the Diamondbacks now with a 5-1 lead.
1: Arizona Sports 98-7. 9-4 will be the final. Arizona gets the win. All 9 starters with a hit in this one. Well, which draft pick will prove to be a hit? That's next. SportsCenter All Night continues. It's ESPN Radio.
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1: Caitlin Clark leaves early. Her coach calling out a couple of cheap shots that were not called. Sources indicating the Hornets are talking with teams about moving LaMelo Ball. What a night on the diamond for Dansby Swanson and the Cubs. Cubs sweep a doubleheader. He drives in 11. 30 more picks taken in the NBA draft.
2: With the first pick in the 2026 NBA draft, the Washington Wizards select Anise Dibansa Jr.
3: It's what we've been working for since I wanted to play basketball. I wanted to make it to the NBA, and I've been working so hard to be a number one pick, but I mean, it's a stepping stone. I still got a lot more work to do.
4: He's a two-way player. He's physically mature. He's fiercely competitive. AJ Dibansa is the complete package. He is going to become the face of the Wizards with Trae Young at the point, AJ Dibansa on the wing, and if you do have a healthy Anthony Davis, that's a playoff team.
1: Day one with a number of highlights, especially at the top of the draft. Day two, some maneuvering and 30 more picks. Of note, ESPN insider Brian Windhorst.
5: Two things. One, the right out of the gates, the Rockets moving up 8 spots to get Bruce Thornton out of Ohio State. That's a guy that I think they want to play right now. Yep. I think you could see him having a role. Basically, that's a first-round draft pick. Second thing is this maneuver that the Hawks pulled with Henry Vassar. Now, I don't know Henry Vassar's game the way you college guys do, but Vassar was going to go out of this draft. It looked like he was going to be a borderline first-round pick.
6: Yeah, that's where Jay had him.
5: What happens is when the second round picks, the team calls the agent and they say, will you play for a two-way contract? Will you play for a two-way contract? You say no, then the teams are going to pass on him. And that's probably why Vassar was sliding. But at some point, it looks like the Hawks and Vassar got on the same page, had some sort of understanding, and then the Hawks made a maneuver to trade up. That is a very fascinating move. It may result in nothing. You know, I don't know. But the Hawks made maybe the most interesting move, and they feel like they got a steal tonight.
7: I think it's a pretty darn good selection for them. Mm-hmm. And to get him at 52, you know, to get a guy with size that can rebound and also can knock down a three, like he can step away and shoot. You're not going to get many of those guys late in the second round. So that's a coup for Atlanta.
1: And now as we step back and take a look at the draft in a more macro sense, ESPN analyst Sean Farnham.
8: I'm not saying this just because Wendy was sitting in this chair not that long ago and said essentially the same thing, but it's the teams at the top of the Western Conference. Whether you look at OKC and what they were able to do, but I love what the San Antonio Spurs did. I mean, getting Jaden Quaintance, who potentially could have been a lottery pick had he been healthy and played throughout the course of the season at Kentucky. He's a great defensive presence already. He needs to continue to grow at the offensive end of the floor, but the upside at a very young guy can impact the game moving forward and have the time to do that and grow in the Spurs system is huge. And then Reed's ability to outmuscle, overpower, and bring a strength interior presence to the San Antonio Spurs, I think adds another dimension there. So I really love what the San Antonio Spurs did.
9: What pick surprised you the most and why?
8: Listen, I think this was a draft that had very little surprise last night, to be honest with you. Everything kind of went to form. I think the only one that you could really point at is Morris Johnson going a little bit earlier than I think some people expected, but he had an incredible showing at the combine where you saw his overall athleticism, and then he demonstrated his ability to stretch the floor a little bit, something that he didn't show a lot of at Michigan. And when he shot the ball as well as he did at the combine, he left there with some momentum. He was able to carry that momentum throughout the workout process. And then when you look at his physical strengths of how he can dominate a game down low and his defensive abilities, rebounding the basketball, I understand why Dallas did it, but it was a little bit of a surprise to see him go as early as he did. Maybe 3 or 4 picks later, that's where we would have found him.
1: And of course, AJ Dibansa goes number 1 overall on Tuesday. Darren Peterson goes number 2 overall, Wizards and Jazz respectively. And as for the impact on the respective fortunes of those teams, to the guys at PTI.
10: All right, Wilbon, which team makes the playoff first, the Wizards or the Jazz?
11: I want this to be the Wizards, because I can go 6 blocks and we can see the Wizards after we leave the set. And they got a chance, Tony. I mean, with Trae Young, Keyshawn George, Anthony Davis in uniform.
10: Yep.
11: Sarr. I know he's coming back. Alex Sarr. Koulibaly. All right. And of course, you know, you just took the first player in the draft.
12: That's right.
11: A.J. DeBanza. You got Trey Johnson, Will Riley off the bench, presumably off the bench. Maybe they start. I'd like to take them. But, Tony, Utah, when you add Darren Peterson to Keyonte George, Walker Kessler, if they keep him, is a restricted free agent. Jaren Jackson Jr., who's been an all-star, maybe even defensive player of the year. Lauri Markkanen, and they got Ace Bailey, Kyle Filipowski, Isaiah Collier coming off the bench. But, again, Peterson with that crew, I think it's going to be Utah. I think Utah makes it next year, playoffs.
12: How high up have you honestly predicted the Wizards could be this season?
11: Well,
12: how high?
11: If Anthony Davis and Trae Young play 50 games each, sixth. Now, I'm not going to the betting window.
12: You don't even have them in the play-in game. You have them in the playoffs.
11: Yeah.
12: They have vaulted from last, that's 15th,
11: DeBanza
12: to sixth.
11: Is really good. Okay. He'll help each one of those other guys find their natural level one step down.
12: Let's talk about finding your natural level.
11: Okay.
12: Where are you going to find Anthony Davis' natural level? How many games? Do you think he's going to play more than 10?
11: I just said 50.
12: Okay.
11: You said that.
12: So that's a joke, right? That's a
11: No,
12: joke.
11: I like Anthony Davis.
12: Alex Saar, the number two pick in the draft.
11: You said he had moments last year?
12: He had some moments, but every single game that he has played in that uniform, the staff has tried to lose. So you don't know what he's got.
11: That's a fair point.
12: Right? You don't know what
11: he's
12: got.
11: That's a fair point.
12: Trae Young, terrific. Except the day he left Atlanta, Atlanta got better, and we could go through those numbers. DeBanza, yeah, sure, I would have picked him too.
11: Right.
12: But we have also heard from multiple people that Peterson will score more, that Boozer is a more complete player, and that Caleb Wilson has the greatest upside.
11: All four of them, they're like a rookie Mount Rushmore right there, the four of them. I said Utah. I said Utah because if you put George in that lineup, the size and skill of Kessler, Jaren Jackson Jr., Lauri Markkanen, and...
12: Do you have them sixth in the West, like you have the Wizards sixth in the East?
11: Yeah.
12: Okay.
11: I think there's some teams that are going to take a tumble that I'm looking at going, I don't know about them. Now, young team,
12: I don't want tanking issues. To prove to be the right thing to do.
11: And both those teams...
12: They both tanked.
11: They tanked.
12: When they played each other, it could have been a 50-45 game.
11: Issue something. San Antonio, which we talk about every day on this show, did they tank?
12: No.
11: They didn't tank.
12: Well, not this past. Not since they got Wimbanyama.
11: They tanked to get Wimbanyama,
12: yes, okay.
11: The player of a generation.
12: It's wrong. It's just wrong. It's wrong.
11: He's such a stickler for rules.
12: That's right.
11: That's it. We're done. Go Wizards. Go Jazz. Back to you.
1: Sports Center all night. ESPN Radio. Speaking of the NBA, we had a couple of big trades earlier in the week. Now, Charlotte Hornets are engaged in trade talks with a number of teams that are aggressively pursuing guard LaMelo Ball. That, according to our Sham Sharania, talks around the Ball issue have picked up some steam. Hornets fielding some aggressive offers. If Charlotte's terms are met, a potential trade could develop within a day or two. Meanwhile, Lakers' Austin Reeves intending to sign a four-year, $185 million max contract to return to L.A. Reeves declined his $15 million player option, paving the way for the new max deal, the richest contract in NBA history for an undrafted player. ESPN insider Brian Windhorst.
5: The Lakers, I think, felt they had to do this now because there was a real sense that the Detroit Pistons were going to go after Reeves with a full max contract in the coming days. They were trying to move salary. That got the Lakers to go to this level. And so the interesting thing about the Lakers cap position, and I know it sounds strange, I am apologizing that it's so complex, but Reeves signing for this amount of money does not affect their cap position. He stays on their books at $21 million, whereas LeBron James, every dollar that LeBron signs for is a dollar less than they can give other free agents. I know that that's counterintuitive, but that's just the way that it is. So the Lakers, as I just said, they've got to get bigger. And when you have a perimeter that has Austin Reeves and Luka Doncic on it, you need protection on the back line. The Lakers have to prioritize getting size, whether that's using it in straight free agency or whether that's trading for a player and absorbing salary. Every dollar that they give LeBron, they can't spend on that. So the LeBron may have to wait and see how the Lakers offseason plays out before the Lakers can articulate how much money they have to offer him.
1: And there's certainly been some movement this week in the NBA, like Giannis Antetokounmpo traded to Miami, which leave some questions regarding the domino effect.
13: My understanding is the Celtics were not willing to part with enough young players and assets to get a deal done. For the second time in 4 years, the Celtics have offered Jaylen Brown in a trade. If you're Boston, there is going to be fallout from this.
14: That's
13: going
14: to be a hard bridge to repair now.
1: Jaylen Brown was put out there as part of the package the Celtics were offering for Giannis Antetokounmpo, which obviously did not come to fruition. ESPN Shams Charania.
15: Jaylen Brown was offered for Giannis, and so that's not the end for him in trade rumors. The Boston Celtics are actively in conversations with interested teams in Jaylen Brown. And the sense that I get around the league is that the Celtics are having these discussions with a level of purpose. It doesn't mean that a trade is guaranteed, because Jaylen Brown has 3 years guaranteed left on his deal on a supermax contract. And so finding the right suitor that meets the right price, that could take some time. But that time that it could take, that there could be urgency that develops on either side, because clearly it could rub Jaylen Brown the wrong way. This is someone that was the 2024 Finals MVP. He was a finalist for league MVP this past season, and now his name was back offered for Giannis Antetokounmpo. 4 years ago, he was offered for Kevin Durant, and so we should have clarity on Jaylen Brown here over the next few weeks. He is extension eligible if he is with the Celtics in July, so there's going to have to be some level of resolution by then.
1: Giannis Antetokounmpo dealt by the Bucks, who are rebuilding. As for next steps in Milwaukee, ESPN reporter Jamal Collier.
16: It's a reset for the Bucks, and really an end of an era after 13 years with Giannis Antetokounmpo as the face of the franchise, and really the past decade of trying to compete and win for championships. And that meant the Bucks really pushed in a lot of draft assets over the past few years in trades that they began to recoup in this deal. It begins tonight, starting a foundation of young players and using some of those draft picks going forward with pick number 10 and number 13, two lottery picks that'll be joining this team going forward. And this is what sources told me about the Bucks. They want to establish the foundation and what this team will look like going forward. That could include Tyler Hero. The team is certainly open to keeping him, especially to see how some of their young players really evaluate, you know, how they play next to Hero. Ryan Rollins had a good year for them last year. Usman Dang was good after the trade deadline, but they will also be listening to offers, to canvassing the league to see potentially what the market looks like for Hero as well going forward.
17: Well, what do you think is going to be Giannis's legacy?
16: The people in Milwaukee are going to always remember that 2021 championship, that 50 piece to cap it as well, the Nuggets order as well. But winning the Finals MVP, winning the first championship in 50 years to this city and this organization is what's going to endure. And look, this is even throughout the ups and downs of the past year, Giannis always professed his love for Milwaukee, for the organization that raised him as an immigrant coming to the States for the first time, and the organization did all they could to sort of not get to this point. But ultimately, with Giannis trying to compete for a second championship, he had to sort of move on. But he will always, I think, feel home and feel beloved back in Milwaukee.
1: Giannis Antetokounmpo heading south to Miami, joining the Heat deal that should be finalized in early July. SportsCenter All Night, ESPN Radio. Back to baseball. Brewers, a 6-5 win over the Reds for Milwaukee. That's four straight road wins, tied for the second longest road win streak this season. They are now 26-8 when recording double digits in the hit column. Second most wins in baseball in that scenario. Astros get past the Blue Jays 3-1. Astros scoring the go-ahead run on a pickoff error. Second instance where a team scores the go-ahead run on a pickoff error in the seventh inning or later. Pirates taking it to the Mariners.
18: Here's the pitch. Line drive right field, base hit. That'll do. That'll give the Pirates the lead. Andy Rodriguez into second base. Ball bounces past Raley. He's into second with a double. Andy gives the Pirates a 2-1 lead in the fourth.
1: Pirates taking the lead there. They would pile on and win it 11-1. Sports Radio 93.7, The Fan. Pirates scoring 5 runs in the 4th inning, 4 runs in the 7th. 29 innings this season with at least 4 runs scored, tied for the with the Dodgers for the most in Major League Baseball. Yankees going long.
19: Another long drive to left field. Looking up is Green. See ya. Another home run for Goldschmidt. And the Yankees lead 2-1.
1: Paul Goldschmidt, the only player with multiple two-homer games against Jarek Skubal as the Yankees double up the Tigers 4-2. Skubal's six innings, gave up four hits, nine strikeouts, but three homers allowed in those four hits. Ties his career high in a game. Yankees with the 4-2 win on the YES Network. Guardians and White Sox went 10.
20: Here comes his 2-0 pitch. Swung on, bouncing ball, left side, base hit. That'll put Cleveland back in front as Halpin scores from third on the RBI single by Watson.
1: WTAM in Cleveland as the Guardians go on to the 4-3 win in 10, snapping a three-game losing streak and avoid getting swept on the road for the first time this season, their 14th road series. Well, what does Team USA do with their lineup on Thursday? That's next. SportsCenter All Night. It's ESPN Radio.
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0: It was difficult, of course, right after it happened. Obviously, it was such a, crazy emotions, such a great start, and being with the team for that first half and then getting a great result. And then I didn't think it would be keep me out any longer, but it was just something that just kind of lingered. And yeah, it's been tough, but I was able to support the team and watch them get an amazing result in Seattle. And now just back training, pushing every day so that I can be available for this next game. Like, I care, obviously, for this team so deeply, just like we all do, and I just want us to win. Whether I'm playing or not playing, I desperately want to win. Anything I can do to help. Like I said, those guys, they don't even need my help.
1: So, Christian, you feel you're good to go tomorrow?
0: Yeah.
2: Says he's good to go, but probably not ready to play 90 minutes. So, what's Team USA do? Analyst Casey Keller?
3: I don't think that they want him to go almost 3 weeks without playing competitive match. So if he truly is fit, and he seems to claim that he is fit, then I think you have to play him 20, 30 minutes and really kind of get him back into form into that round of 32, because you don't want him to have that long of a layoff before that big match.
4: We know the U.S. play a round of 32 match July 1st in Santa Clara. That's locked in. There's a 99% chance the opponent's Bosnia. What are your impressions of that matchup?
3: Well, Bosnia is kind of big and strong, and they're very dangerous on set pieces. So yeah, it's an interesting matchup. But I think if the U.S. continues to show the energy that they've shown, the pace, how quickly they move the ball, I think they match up very well. They just have to be very smart defensively and avoid silly fouls in dangerous areas, because Bosnia will punish you if you give them enough set pieces.
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2: WNBA, the Lynx with a two-point win over Washington. Olivia Miles contributing her 7th 20-point game of the season. WNBA League Pass.
7: Miles, they clear it out for step back three. Yes! The spectacle with a late statement for the Minnesota Lynx.
8: It was a quiet first half for Olivia Miles, but when they have needed her the most down the stretch here in the fourth, the rookie continues to deliver.
5: Number 4.
2: Marlins double up the Rangers 4-2. Otto Lopez bringing in half of the runs with one swing. 104.3 WQAM.
9: Otto drives the ball out to left field. That's very deep, and it is gone. It slams off the Amerant Bank sign to left center field. Otto Lopez smokes a ball. His 33rd multi-hit game, and he caps it with a homer. And there's breathing room for the Fish on a beauty of a bomb. It's 4-1 Marlins in the bottom of the eighth.
5: Number 3.
2: Cubs sweep a pair from the Mets. Chicago with 10 runs in each game. 20 total runs. Dansby Swanson driving in 11 of them. 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
10: The 1-1. Swanson swings, drills one deep in the air to left. This is going to go! Grand slam! Dansby Swanson! His second home run of the ballgame, and the Cubs have blown it open! 10-3 now the lead over the Mets here in the eighth.
5: Number 2.
2: Back-to-back days, the Phillies rally to beat the Nationals in the top of the ninth. 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
11: One ball, two strikes to Hill. The pitch, swing and a fly ball deep right center field. Wood back to the track and the wall. It's gone. And they did it again. It's Derek Hill with a two-run pinch hit homer over the high wall and right. Deja vu in D.C. The Phillies take the lead in the ninth. It's 5-4.
5: Number 1.
2: Giants A's in San Francisco. If you're going to give your team the win, certainly appropriate if your name is Victor. KNBR.
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13: 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Left center field.

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0: 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The NBA draft wraps up in Brooklyn.
1: When you look at the Eastern Conference, we're going to handicap it. New York is clearly in the top tier. Detroit, from a regular season standpoint, still in the top tier. Boston, still in the top tier. Let's see what happens with Jaylen Brown. And the Miami Heat, top tier, because they just got Giannis Antetokounmpo.
0: The U.S. men's national team preps for its final group stage game.
2: I think we achieved what we wanted, is to be, first of all, qualified for the next stage and then be first, you know? But now I think it's important to think in all the circumstances because what we are thinking is to win. Of course, qualify, but we want to win.
0: Ohtani takes the mound as the Dodgers face the Twins.
3: Swing and a miss, strike three. Big sweeper. Cut on by Lewis. He makes quick work of Royce Lewis, and there's one away in the Twins' second.
0: Plus, Olivia Mouse leads the Lynx against the Mystics.
4: Miles whips a pass deep to the corner. McBride drains it. Her fourth three of the first half. She's got 14 points, and Minnesota back in business, tied up with the Mystics at the break.
0: From the worldwide headquarters of ESPN, this is SportsCenter All Night on ESPN Radio and on the ESPN app. Now, here's Jay Reynolds.
5: SportsCenter All Night, ESPN Radio, the ESPN app, Sirius XM Channel 80. Wednesday, giving us a player going off on offense and a coach going off after a physical two-point loss. We'll have that on the way. But speaking of hoops, second half of the NBA draft, round number two. While the first round certainly gets the lion's share of the attention, there can be value in the second round.
6: And we see the second apron rearing its head again. Teams moving back in the draft. You know, just what's the big difference? $1 million here, $1 million there. You sign a player, you can make another pick. Some people trying to unload their picks. That's been kind of the theme of last night and tonight.
7: Yes, and second round picks have this great value, mainly because these are not guaranteed salary slots and a lot easier for teams that are closer and closer to that second apron.
5: Our Alan Hahn and PJ Carlissimo on the NBA draft on ESPN Radio. 30 more picks taken on Wednesday in New York. And now the dust settles. As for winners as we come out of the draft, our ESPN crew, Malika Andrews with Iman Shumpert, Brian Windhorst, Bobby Marks, and Jay Billis.
8: The truth is we really don't know the winners until years in the future, but I'll tell you what I liked. Obviously, at the top with A.J. DeBonsa and Darren Peterson. But if you go a little bit further down, I think what Chicago got was really good. Getting Caleb Wilson from North Carolina and then getting Dalen Swain. And, you know, a lot of people had Dalen Swain of Texas down a little bit further in the draft in the 20s, but they drafted him at 15. So they got a 3-and-D wing. And, you know, kind of, who cares if you get the guy you want? Who cares if you got the guy? Get him at 15.
9: It's so I Chicago bet they did well. Here doesn't care.
10: I'm saying, I like this guy, Jay. I like this guy.
9: All right, we're going to bring him on to NBA more often. I like this guy, man.
11: Yeah, I think good news for the Sacramento Kings. They've had zero luck in the lottery.
9: Yeah, they've needed some good
11: but
9: news.
11: But some things have fallen their way. They've drafted pretty well the last couple of years. They really, really wanted Darius Acuff Jr. And there were two teams in front of them that could have drafted him in the point guard spot. He fell to them. They didn't have to trade up. They got their guy. They're thrilled about building around him. Yep. And then they traded in to the back of the first round to get Alex Caruban to add another piece. And they may move on from Domantas Sabonis. We'll see. But they have Maxime Reynaud, and now they have Caruban put in as a big man position. And I think they came out of the first night feeling really good about themselves.
9: Sacramento has not necessarily been synonymous with winning recently, and so for them to be
11: your
9: winners.
11: Being kind.
9: I'm trying to keep the good spirits going. One winner is me because we get a new Iman Shumpert nickname, which is something that I always look forward to. What you got, Iman? Somebody you're looking at.
10: My boy Visa Caesar Salad, as I like to call him. Visa Salad. Visa Salad. That's what I'm going to call him. Visa Salad. But I really am intrigued with him as a draft pick, especially with him going as low as he did. Not to say he went low like he didn't deserve
9: high. But he was mocked higher.
10: Exactly. And I want to highlight that true big man stuff because in a world full of you have to please this guy with shots, you have to please that guy with plays, you have to please people, he's not one of those guys. And I think that those guys complement a guard so well. So for Atlanta to make that move and to grab him, it excites me. You know what I mean? I think that when you pair him with a C.J. McCollum, a guy that can make the bounce pass, that pocket pass, and he can stay within that free throw line area, take a dribble, make a pivot, do a spin. Like, yep. Guys like that are valuable in this league. And I look at the makeup of the Hawks. I think about when they played the Knicks in the playoffs, and I'm saying this guy can play right there at the lip of the rim. This guy can keep the ball alive. This guy can catch. This guy could rim run. It's just an exciting future for him.
12: I think for me, Memphis. I think with Cameron Boozer at number three, and then they go Kareem Lopez later in the first round, yeah. And then tonight, Richie Saunders with that early second-round pick who probably has a first-round grade if he doesn't hurt his knee at BYU, and they get an older player there. I think we all know they've started this youth movement with Desmond Bane, Jaren Jackson Jr.
11: So traded for our beef stew. Try Isaiah Stewart.
12: And they added Isaiah Stewart, so you get some size there. But I do like what Memphis has done over the last couple nights.
5: Memphis taking Richie Saunders, BYU's four-year starter, selected with the number 32 pick in the second round in Wednesday's second half of the NBA draft. SportsCenter All Night, ESPN Radio. While our focus has been on the draft, there have been trades in the NBA this week, which have certainly caught our attention. There could be another one on the horizon. ESPN insider Sham Charania.
13: LaMelo Ball of the Charlotte Hornets. His name is picking up steam around the league. I'm told the Charlotte Hornets are seriously engaged on multiple fronts with interested suitors in Ball. There have been multiple teams that have made aggressive offers this past week, and LaMelo Ball had a strong finish to last season. It really mirrored the Hornets' rise to the play-in tournament, so both sides finished the year in a good place, and my understanding is LaMelo Ball has wanted to be in Charlotte, but the offers are continuing to come in, and if the price is met, we could see potential movement here with LaMelo Ball in the coming days.
5: Keep our eyes on further action that could be coming down the pike in the wake of the NBA draft. Draft also giving us a clear signal of what's going on in the Western Conference. ESPN insider Brian Windhorst.
11: There were obviously going to be a bunch of potential franchise players taken at the top of this draft, and we had some new stars come into the league. But my takeaway, the absolute unfettered size race in the Western Conference. If you watch the two teams who are in the Western Conference Finals, the Oklahoma City Thunder and the San Antonio Spurs, both of them were obsessed with getting bigger. Adai Mara being there for the Thunder to take the 12th pick, adding a 7'4" guy. They already have a couple of 7-footers. They took Tomas Sorber last year. He missed the season with injury. They're going to potentially enter next season with four different 7-footers, and they can play a lineup that would include two guys over 7 foot tall if they want. And then you look at the Spurs. They got Victor Wembanyama. You think they're done? They trade back into the draft at the end to get Tyrus Reed from UConn to be able to put out more size out there in addition to Jaden Quintance, what they drafted earlier. If you think you're going to get by with one or two centers in the Western Conference, I wish you luck.
5: And then there's the questions about what happens in the wake of the Giannis Antetokounmpo trade, for example, in Boston with Jaylen Brown still there because Giannis Antetokounmpo went to Miami. ESPN analyst Kendrick Perkins.
14: This relationship is over. There's no coming back to this. How many times is Brad Stevens and the Boston Celtics going to give Jaylen Brown a hug with the knife in his back, behind his back? This is the second time that they tried to trade this man. And if I'm Jaylen Brown, I want out of Boston. I don't feel appreciated. And yeah, a lot of it has to do with him running his mouth outside the lines. I'm pretty sure him doing the streaming is rubbing people the wrong way. But you can't come back from this. Like, it's too much animosity, too much heat going on in the middle. Jaylen Brown, to me, said things after they were eliminated that rubbed people the wrong way. Jason Tatum probably would never say it. But for him to say that it was his favorite season of all time while a guy sidelined with an Achilles injury, That don't sit well with anybody.
5: A lot of eyes on Jaylen Brown as we head into the summer. SportsCenter All Night, ESPN Radio, from the NBA to the WNBA, and some physical action Wednesday.
15: I mean, Caitlin to the ground, and that's a hand to the neck, and then Alyssa Thomas steps over. See, that's the kind of stuff that can incite some future trouble.
5: Future trouble. Hold that thought. Caitlin Clark even left this game in the second half with a back injury, played Less than 5 minutes in the third, didn't play the fourth. Fever without her, seeing Phoenix rally.
16: On to the next play. That drive straight into the basket, straight to the basket.
9: Two-possession ball game. Thomas makes it a three-possession ball game getting downhill.
5: USA Network on the call. Mercury, a 111-109 win over the Fever. For the Mercury, first time scoring at least 110 points in a game since 2016. And that was a three overtime loss to Dallas. Alyssa Thomas, 24 points, 8 assists in the win. The Fever, third loss in the last four games. Caitlin Clark, 19 points, 8 assists before leaving. She took what appeared to be a couple of cheap shots in this one. And let's just say her coach, Stephanie White, not thrilled.
17: I'm not sure if it had any impact on the health or her health or not, but it was egregious. Number one, you got to call it. It's absolutely egregious and utterly disrespectful. And then number two, you're coming in here aware of what happened two nights ago, and that still happens? Absolutely unacceptable. Absolutely unacceptable. And the reckless closeout that they actually reviewed, and the foot still comes down on top of the defender's foot that wasn't upgraded? Absolutely disrespectful. We have a generational talent and a WNBA superstar who had two cheap shots right there that weren't called. And I just say again, absolutely unacceptable.
5: White saying the game on Wednesday continued a pattern of Caitlin Clark being officiated differently than the rest of the WNBA. And it also might be worth noting that the Fever and Mercury play again in 2 weeks. Mercury winning this one in a two-point game. Lynx winning a two-point game.
4: Miles now into the front court. Energy building on Minnesota's side the final couple minutes. And here comes the mid-range by Miles.
18: And a quick timeout. It's going to come from Washington. You could feel the momentum shifting to Minnesota on the road. And it is the rookie leading the way.
4: Miles, they clear it out for step back three. Yes! The spectacle with a late statement for the Minnesota Lynx.
18: It was a quiet first half for Olivia Miles, but when they have needed her the most down the stretch here in the fourth, the rookie continues to deliver.
5: So it sounded on WNBA League Pass. Lynx, a 78-76 win over the Mystics, who have a three-game win streak snapped. Lynx improving to 4-0 following a loss this season. SportsCenter All Night, ESPN Radio. To baseball, Cubs and Mets playing two on Wednesday. And man, did Dansby Swanson have a day.
19: The 1-1. Swanson swings, drills one deep in the air to left. This is going to go! Grand slam! Dansby Swanson! His second home run of the ballgame, and the Cubs have blown it open! 10-3 now the lead over the Mets here in the eighth.
5: Dansby Swanson, 2-for-4, both the hits being home runs, drives in 7 to tie a career high. And that was just game one, which was a 10-3 Cubs win. What would he do for an encore?
19: 2-0. And a high drive hit to deep right center field. Going back, Beatty at the track near the wall. He leaps and bangs off the wall. Ramirez racing for third. Being waved home. Ball loose in the outfield. Swanson on his way to third base. Triple. Cubs take the lead. Here's the pitch. Swanson line drive. Base hit in the left center field. Kelly scores around third. Racing home, Ramirez. Two-run single for red-hot Dansby Swanson. And the Cubs now up 10-5 over the Mets here in the ninth. Swanson with four RBIs in the nightcap.
5: To go with the 7 he had in game one, Cubs Radio Network. So if you look at Dansby Swanson's stat line, it goes all the way to 11. 11 RBI in the doubleheader, 15 RBI in the series, and there's still another game to go on Thursday. Oh, by the way, Cubs sweep the doubleheader. 10-3 in game one, 10-5 in game two. The Mets committing 6 errors in the second game. Each infielder had at least one. 6 errors, most in a major league game since 2019. And for the Mets, their most in a game since September 1st of 2014. Giants and A's in San Francisco, a game that was decided by one swing in the bottom of the ninth.
19: The pitch.
5: Garcono, high drive. Left center field. Hit it.
3: and steal a win from the A's. 2-1, the final. KMBR with the call. First career walk-off home run, and it was a 445-foot shot. Longest walk-off homer by any player this season. Giants' third win this season when trailing in the ninth inning or later. Speaking of late rallies, remember that time when the Phillies rallied in the top of the ninth to beat the Nationals? It was way back on, Tuesday. If you don't recall that, that's okay, because the Phillies did it again on Wednesday.
20: One ball, two strikes to Hill. The pitch, swing and a fly ball deep right center field. Wood back to the track and the wall. It's gone! And they did it again! It's Derek Hill with a two-run pinch hit homer over the high wall and right. Deja vu in D.C. The Phillies take the lead in the ninth. It's 5-4.
3: 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They win consecutive games, trailing, entering the ninth in both. First time doing that in back-to-back games since 2013. For the Nationals, 23rd blown save this season. Six more than any other team. Straight ahead, what to do with the lineup on Thursday? That's next. 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It's ESPN Radio.
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30: 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As the game's top players battling tennis's most prestigious event. 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
1: 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World Cup action continuing on Wednesday. Group A, Mexico gets another win. It's a 3-0 shutout. They'd already clinched the group prior to the game. Wins its three group stage games for the first time in World Cup action. They will play the round of 32 Tuesday in Mexico City. Their opponent to be determined. South Africa also winning on Wednesday, 1-0 over South Korea. South Africa finishes second in Group A with 4 points. They will face Canada in the round of 32 on Sunday in Los Angeles. Group C, Brazil, a 3-0 win over Scotland. Brazil wins the group with 7 points. They'll face the second-place team from Group F Monday in Houston. Morocco doubles up Haiti 4-2, finishing second in Group C with 7 points. And in Group B, on Wednesday, Switzerland, a 2-1 win over Canada. Switzerland wins Group B with 7 points. Bosnia-Herzegovina, a 3-1 win over Qatar, and Bosnia finishes third in Group B with 4 points. Qatar is eliminated from the tournament. Team USA returns to the pitch on Thursday against Turkey A. The big question, though, will Team USA have everybody? ESPN's Jeremy Schapp.
2: Look, it's one of the most scrutinized calf injuries in the history of American sports. You know, Pulisic hasn't played now in 12 days since the first half of the first group stage game against Paraguay. He missed the game against Australia. If he does not play at all tomorrow, and assuming he does play in the round of 32 knockout game next week in San Francisco, it will be a full 19 days between playing time. That's a long time. So he indicated today when he addressed the media that he is ready to play tomorrow and that all systems are in fact go.
3: Yeah, it's been tough, but I was able to support the team and watch them get an amazing result in Seattle. And now just back training, pushing every day so that I can be available for this next game. I care, obviously, for this team so deeply, just like we all do. And I just want us to win, whether I'm playing or not playing.
2: The question is going to be, how much does he play, assuming that he does play? We were talking to Casey Keller earlier, the former U.S. goalkeeper. And I think the assumption is going to be, it's not going to be 90 minutes. Maybe it's 30 minutes at the beginning. Maybe it's 30 minutes in the second half. But you want to get him out there. You want to get him moving. You want to get him some minutes. You don't want him to basically go 3 weeks between appearances.
4: So that's the Pulisic angle. There are some other tweaks that we could see from the U.S. lineup. What are you hearing about tomorrow's plans for this squad?
2: Well, there are almost certainly going to be some significant tweaks, if only because four of the United States' most important players, Tyler Adams and Chris Richards and Flo Balogun and Jedi Robinson, are all on yellow cards. So they don't want to risk anything. They're not going to be out there. It'd be very surprising. Those four are not playing. And if Pulisic does play, he won't play the whole game. Beyond that, we're just going to have to wait and see.
1: Team USA and Turkey A taking to the pitch on Thursday. SportsCenter All Night, ESPN Radio. Back to baseball. Angels, Orioles. This one was Baltimore's early.
5: The pitch cranked in the air to right field. There it goes again. Does it have the height? And it's the top of the wall. It's out. It's a home run. It bounced over, but Sayo's done it again. Like a field goal hitting the crossbar and bouncing in. Basayo clipped the top of the fence, up and over. It's a 5-2 Oriole lead.
1: 5-2 there in the third inning, but they would wind up going to extras and in the 10th.
6: And the next delivery, and that's a little tapper on the left side. It's stopped by the catcher. Can't get the tag on Schonewell. No throw to first base, and the ball game is over. What a walk-off win for the Angels today. The two batters, the last two that put the ball in play, hardly hit it hard at all.
1: Angels Radio AM 830 and WBAL with the Baltimore call. Angels, a 7-6 win, their 11th extra inning game this season. They've now won four of those 11. Orioles, 17 strikeouts pitching, their most in a game this season. But it's the Angels who win it with their sixth walk-off win this season, tying the Mariners, White Sox, and Padres for the most, second most in baseball They trail the Cubs, who have 9. Dodgers and Twins on Wednesday. Shohei Ohtani on the mound.
7: Ohtani is 3-2 pitch. Swung on and missed. Strike 3. A sweeper. Strikeout number 8 for Ohtani.
1: 8 strikeouts over his 6 innings of work. Getting a little offensive support as well.
7: 3-2 pitch to Betts. He swings and hammers one. Left center and deep. This ball heading back to the wall. It is gone. A home run. Mookie Betts. Home run number 9. And the Dodgers strike first. It's 1-0.
1: They wind up winning it 4-3. Their 7th series sweep this season. AM 570 LA Sports. Ohtani improves to 8-2 with the win. Diamondbacks and Cardinals.
8: And the first pitch swung on. That is hit high and deep out to left field. Velasquez going back. And there's his first career big league home run. Lou James Groover. It comes in the top of the 4th inning. And the Diamondbacks now with a 5-1 lead.
1: Arizona Sports 98-7. 9-4 would be the final. Arizona gets the win. All 9 starters with a hit in this one. Well, which draft pick will prove to be a hit? That's next. SportsCenter All Night continues. It's ESPN Radio.
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15: A walk-off homer in the bottom of the 14th inning. 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
15: Over to left field. 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
15: Oh, my goodness. 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Giancarlo Stanton and the American League with one swing has tied it up.
16: 457-foot home run. 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
17: Oh, that was amazing.
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15: Judd back, back some more. Leaping and he caught it. Out of here. Mookie Betts. Shohei Ohtani.
0: Until a champion is crowned at the World Series.
15: And the Dodgers have won it. Repeat champions for the first time in baseball in 25 years. The Dodgers are World Series champs.
0: Major League Baseball is on ESPN Radio. 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
15: Third home run of the inning. 5-0 Yankees. 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
15: Driven to right field, looking up at and Contreras.
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1: Caitlin Clark leaves early. Her coach calling out a couple of cheap shots that were not called. Sources indicating the Hornets are talking with teams about moving LaMelo Ball. What a night on the diamond for Dansby Swanson and the Cubs. Cubs sweep a doubleheader. He drives in 11. 30 more picks taken in the NBA draft.
2: With the first pick in the 2026 NBA draft, the Washington Wizards select Anise Dibansa Jr.
3: This is what we've been working for since I wanted to play basketball. I wanted to make it to the NBA, and I've been working so hard to be a number one pick, but I mean, it's a stepping stone. I still got a lot more work to do.
4: He's a two-way player. He's physically mature. He's fiercely competitive.
5: AJ Dibansa is the complete package. He is going to become the face of the Wizards. With Trae Young at the point, AJ Dibansa on the wing, and if you do have a healthy Anthony Davis, that's a playoff team.
1: Day one with a number of highlights, especially at the top of the draft. Day two, some maneuvering and 30 more picks. Of note, ESPN insider Brian Windhorst.
6: Two things. One, the right out of the gates, the Rockets moving up 8 spots to get Bruce Thornton out of Ohio State. That's a guy that I think they want to play right now. Yep. I think you could see him having a role. Basically, that's a first-round draft pick. Second thing is this maneuver that the Hawks pulled with Henry Vassar. Now, I don't know Henry Vassar's game the way you college guys do, but Vassar was going to go out of this draft. It looked like, you know, he was going to be a borderline first-round pick.
7: Yeah, that's where Jay had him.
6: What happens is when the second round picks, the team calls the agent and they say, will you play for a two-way contract? Will you play for a two-way contract? You say no, then the teams are going to pass on him. And that's probably why Vassar was sliding. But at some point, it looks like the Hawks and Vassar got on the same page, had some sort of understanding, and then the Hawks made a maneuver to trade up. That is a very fascinating move. It may result in nothing. You know, I don't know. But the Hawks made maybe the most interesting move, and they feel like they got a steal tonight.
8: I think it's a pretty darn good selection for them. Mm-hmm. And to get him at 52, you know, to get a guy with size that can rebound and also can knock down a three, like he can step away and shoot. You're not going to get many of those guys late in the second round. So that's a coup for Atlanta.
1: And now as we step back and take a look at the draft in a more macro sense, ESPN analyst Sean Farnham.
9: I'm not saying this just because Wendy was sitting in this chair not that long ago and said essentially the same thing, but it's the teams at the top of the Western Conference. Whether you look at OKC and what they were able to do, but I love what the San Antonio Spurs did. I mean, getting Jaden Quaintance, who potentially could have been a lottery pick had he been healthy and played throughout the course of the season at Kentucky. He's a great defensive presence already. He needs to continue to grow at the offensive end of the floor, but the upside at a very young guy can impact the game moving forward and have the time to do that and grow in the Spurs system is huge. And then Reed's ability to out-muscle, overpower, and bring a strength interior presence to the San Antonio Spurs, I think adds another dimension there. So I really love what the San Antonio Spurs did.
10: What pick surprised you the most and why?
9: Listen, I think this was a draft that had very little surprise last night, to be honest with you. Everything kind of went to form. I think the only one that you could really point at is Morris Johnson going a little bit earlier than I think some people expected, but he had an incredible showing at the combine where you saw his overall athleticism, and then he demonstrated his ability to stretch the floor a little bit, something that he didn't show a lot of at Michigan. And when he shot the ball as well as he did at the combine, he left there with some momentum. He was able to carry that momentum throughout the workout process. And then when you look at his physical strengths of how he can dominate a game down low and his defensive abilities, rebounding the basketball, I understand why Dallas did it, but it was a little bit of a surprise to see him go as early as he did. Maybe 3 or 4 picks later, that's where we would have found him.
1: And of course, AJ Dibansa goes number 1 overall on Tuesday. Darren Peterson goes number 2 overall, Wizards and Jazz respectively. And as for the impact on the respective fortunes of those teams, to the guys at PTI.
11: All right, Wilbon, which team makes the playoff first, the Wizards or the Jazz?
12: I want this to be the Wizards, because I can go 6 blocks. We can see the Wizards after we leave the set. And they got a chance, Tony. I mean, with Trae Young, Keyshawn George, Anthony Davis in uniform.
11: Yep.
12: Sarr. I know he's getting coming back. Alex Sarr. Koulibaly. All right. And of course, you know, you just took the first player in the draft.
13: That's right.
12: AJ DeBanza. You got Trey Johnson, Will Riley off the bench, presumably off the bench. Maybe they start. I'd like to take them. But Tony, Utah, when you add Darren Peterson to Keyonte George, Walker Kessler, if they keep him, is a restricted free agent. Jaren Jackson Jr., who's been an all-star, maybe even defensive player of the year. Lauri Markkanen, and they got Ace Bailey, Kyle Filipowski, Isaiah Collier coming off the bench. But again, Peterson with that crew, I think it's going to be Utah. I think Utah makes it next year, playoffs.
13: How high up have you honestly predicted the Wizards could be this season?
12: Well,
13: how high?
12: If Anthony Davis and Trae Young play 50 games each, sixth. Now, I'm not going to the betting window.
13: You don't even have them in the play-in game. You have them in the playoffs.
12: Yeah.
13: They have vaulted from last. That's 15th
12: DeBanza
13: to 6th.
12: Is really good. Okay. He'll help each one of those other guys find their natural level one step down.
13: Let's talk about finding your natural level.
12: Okay.
13: Where are you going to find Anthony Davis's natural level? How many games? Do you think he's going to play more than 10?
12: I just said 50.
13: Okay.
12: Said that.
13: So that's a joke, right?
12: No, I like Anthony Davis.
13: Alex Sarr, the number two pick in the draft.
12: You said he had moments last year?
13: He had some moments, but every single game that he has played in that uniform, the staff has tried to lose. So you don't know what he's got.
12: That's a fair point.
13: Right? You don't know what
12: he's got.
13: That's
12: a fair point.
13: Trae Young, terrific. Except the day he left Atlanta, Atlanta got better, and we could go through those numbers. DeBanza, I would have picked him too.
12: Right.
13: But we have also heard from multiple people that Peterson will score more, that Boozer is a more complete player, and that Caleb Wilson has the greatest upside.
12: All four of them, they're like a rookie Mount Rushmore of them. I said Utah. Utah, because if you put George in that lineup, the size and skill of Kessler, Jaren Jackson Jr., Lauri Markkanen, and...
13: Do you have them sixth in the West, like you have the Wizards sixth in the East?
12: Yeah.
13: Okay.
12: I think there's some teams that are going to take a tumble that I'm looking at going, I don't know about them. Now, young team,
13: I don't want tanking to prove to be the right thing to do.
12: And both those teams...
13: They both tanked.
12: They tanked.
13: When they played each other, it could have been a 50-45 game.
12: Issue something. San Antonio, which we talk about every day on this show, did they tank?
13: No.
12: They didn't tank.
13: Well, not this past. Not since they got Wimbanyama.
12: They tanked to get Wimbanyama, the player of a generation.
13: It's wrong. It's just wrong. It's wrong.
12: He's such a stickler for rules.
13: That's right.
12: That's it. We're done. Go Wizards. Go Jazz. Back to you.
1: 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ESPN Radio. Speaking of the NBA, we had a couple of big trades earlier in the week. Now, Charlotte Hornets are engaged in trade talks with a number of teams that are aggressively pursuing guard LaMelo Ball. That, according to our Sham Sharania, talks around the Ball issue have picked up some steam. Hornets fielding some aggressive offers. If Charlotte's terms are met, a potential trade could develop within a day or two. Meanwhile, Lakers' Austin Reeves intending to sign a four-year, $185 million max contract to return to L.A. Reeves declined his $15 million player option, paving the way for the new max deal, the richest contract in NBA history for an undrafted player. ESPN insider Brian Windhorst.
6: The Lakers, I think, felt they had to do this now because there was a real sense that the Detroit Pistons were going to go after Reeves with a full max contract in the coming days. They were trying to move salary. That got the Lakers to go to this level. And so the interesting thing about the Lakers cap position, and I know it sounds strange, I'm apologizing that it's so complex, but Reeves signing for this amount of money does not affect their cap position. He stays on their books at $21 million, whereas LeBron James, every dollar that LeBron signs for is a dollar less than they can give other free agents. I know that that's counterintuitive, but that's just the way that it is. So the Lakers, as I just said, they've got to get bigger. And when you have a perimeter that has Austin Reeves and Luka Doncic on it, you need protection on the back line. The Lakers have to prioritize getting size, whether that's using it in straight free agency or whether that's trading for a player and absorbing salary. Every dollar that they give LeBron, they can't spend on that. So the LeBron may have to wait and see how the Lakers' offseason plays out before the Lakers can articulate how much money they have to offer him.
1: And there's certainly been some movement this week in the NBA, like Giannis Antetokounmpo traded to Miami, which leaves some questions regarding the domino effect.
14: My understanding is the Celtics were not willing to part with enough young players and assets to get a deal done. For the second time in 4 years, the Celtics have offered Jaylen Brown in a trade. If you're Boston, there is going to be fallout from this.
15: That's
14: going
15: to be a hard bridge to repair now.
1: Jaylen Brown was put out there as part of the package the Celtics were offering for Giannis Antetokounmpo, which obviously did not come to fruition. ESPN's Sean Charania.
16: Jaylen Brown was offered for Giannis, and so that's not the end for him in trade rumors. The Boston Celtics are actively in conversations with interested teams in Jaylen Brown. And the sense that I get around the league is that the Celtics are having these discussions with a level of purpose. It doesn't mean that a trade is guaranteed, because Jaylen Brown has 3 years guaranteed left on his deal on a Supermax contract. And so finding the right suitor that meets the right price, that could take some time. But that time that it could take, that there could be urgency that develops on either side, because clearly it could rub Jaylen Brown the wrong way. This is someone that was the 2024 Finals MVP. He was a finalist for league MVP this past season, and now his name was back offered for Giannis Antetokounmpo. 4 years ago, he was offered for Kevin Durant, and so we should have clarity on Jaylen Brown here over the next few weeks. He is extension eligible if he is with the Celtics in July, so there's going to have to be some level of resolution by then.
1: Giannis Antetokounmpo dealt by the Bucks, who are rebuilding. As for next steps in Milwaukee, ESPN reporter Jamal Collier.
17: It's a reset for the Bucks, and really an end of an era after 13 years with Giannis Antetokounmpo as the face of the franchise, and really the past decade of trying to compete and win for championships. And that meant the Bucks really pushed in a lot of draft assets over the past few years in trades that they began to recoup in this deal. It begins tonight, starting a foundation of young players and using some of those draft picks going forward with pick number 10 and number 13, two lottery picks that'll be joining this team going forward. And this is what sources told me about the Bucks. They want to establish the foundation and what this team will look like going forward. That could include Tyler Herro. The team is certainly open to keeping him, especially to see how some of their young players really evaluate, you know, how they play next to Herro. Ryan Rollins had a good year for them last year. Usman Dang was good after the trade deadline, but they will also be listening to offers, to canvassing the league to see potentially what the market looks like for Herro as well going forward.
18: Well, what do you think is going to be Giannis's legacy?
17: The people in Milwaukee are going to always remember that 2021 championship, that 50 piece to cap it as well, the Nuggets order as well. But winning the Finals MVP, winning the first championship in 50 years to this city and this organization is what's going to endure. And look, this is even throughout the ups and downs of the past year, Giannis always professed his love for Milwaukee, for the organization that raised him as an immigrant coming to the States for the first time, and the organization did all they could to sort of not get to this point. But ultimately, with Giannis trying to compete for a second championship, he had to sort of move on. But he will always, I think, feel home and feel beloved back in Milwaukee.
1: Giannis Antetokounmpo heading south to Miami, joining the Heat deal that should be finalized in early July. SportsCenter All Night, ESPN Radio. Back to baseball. Brewers, a 6-5 win over the Reds for Milwaukee. That's four straight road wins, tied for the second longest road win streak this season. They are now 26-8 when recording double digits in the hit column. Second most wins in baseball in that scenario. Astros get past the Blue Jays 3-1. Astros scoring the go-ahead run on a pickoff error. Second instance where a team scores the go-ahead run on a pickoff error in the seventh inning or later. Pirates taking it to the Mariners.
19: Here's the pitch. Line drive right field, base hit. That'll do. That'll give the Pirates the lead. Andy Rodriguez into second base. Ball bounces past Rayleigh. He's into second with a double. Andy gives the Pirates a 2-1 lead in the fourth.
1: Pirates taking the lead there. They would pile on and win it 11-1. Sports Radio 93.7, The Fan. Pirates scoring 5 runs in the 4th inning, 4 runs in the 7th. 29 innings this season with at least 4 runs scored, tied for the with the Dodgers for the most in Major League Baseball. Yankees going long.
20: Another long drive to left field. Looking up is Green. See ya. Another home run for Goldschmidt. And the Yankees lead 2-1.
1: Paul Goldschmidt, the only player with multiple two-homer games against Tarek Skubal as the Yankees double up the Tigers 4-2. Skubal's six innings, gave up four hits, nine strikeouts, but three homers allowed in those four hits. Ties his career high in a game. Yankees with the 4-2 win on the YES Network. Guardians and White Sox went 10.
21: Here comes his 2-0 pitch. Swung on. Bouncing ball. Left side base hit. That'll put Cleveland back in front as Halpin scores from third on the RBI single by Watson.
1: WTAM in Cleveland as the Guardians go on to the 4-3 win in 10, snapping a three-game losing streak and avoid getting swept on the road for the first time this season, their 14th road series. Well, what does Team USA do with their lineup on Thursday? That's next. SportsCenter All Night. It's ESPN Radio.
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1: 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Lions cornerback Terrion Arnold is facing multiple felony charges. Arrested Wednesday in Tampa in connection with robbery and kidnapping in early February. Tampa police previously arrested six other individuals, but they say Arnold was the primary conspirator. In a statement Wednesday, a representative for Arnold says he categorically denies any involvement in the matters. Underlying the allegations made against him, he maintains his innocence. His attorney says there's no credible evidence linking Arnold to the allegations. World Cup, Team USA back on the field Thursday against Turkey. Christian Pulisic said he's ready to play, although it's been tough.
2: It was difficult, of course, right?

0: Those guys, they don't even need my help.
1: So, Christian, you feel you're good to go tomorrow?
0: Yeah.
2: Says he's good to go, but probably not ready to play 90 minutes. So, what's Team USA do? Analyst Casey Keller?
3: I don't think that they want him to go almost 3 weeks without playing competitive match. So if he truly is fit, and he seems to claim that he is fit, then I think you have to play him 20, 30 minutes and really kind of get him back into form into that round of 32, because you don't want him to have that long of a layoff before that big match.
4: We know the U.S. play a round of 32 match July 1st in Santa Clara. That's locked in. There's a 99% chance the opponent's Bosnia. What are your impressions of that matchup?
3: Well, Bosnia is kind of big and strong, and you know, they're very dangerous on set pieces. So yeah, it's an interesting matchup, but I think if the U.S. continues to show the energy that they've shown, the pace, how quickly they move the ball, I think they match up very well. They just have to be very smart defensively and avoid silly fouls in dangerous areas, because Bosnia will punish you if you give them enough set pieces.
2: 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WNBA Valkyries, a 77-66 win over the Dream, which has a 4-game win streak, and Sky pull away from the Fire, 101-78.
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2: WNBA, the Lynx with a 2-point win over Washington. Olivia Miles contributing her 7th 20-point game of the season. WNBA League Pass.
7: Miles, they clear it out for step back 3. Yes! The spectacle with a late statement for the Minnesota Lynx.
8: It was a quiet first half for Olivia Miles, but when they have needed her the most down the stretch here in the fourth, the rookie continues to deliver.
5: Number 4.
2: Marlins double up the Rangers 4-2. Otto Lopez bringing in half of the runs with one swing. 104.3 WQAM.
9: Otto drives the ball out to left field. That's very deep, and it is gone. It slams off the Everett Bank sign to left center field. Otto Lopez smokes a ball. His 33rd multi-hit game, and he caps it with a homer. And there's breathing room for the Fish on a beauty of a bomb. It's 4-1 Marlins to the bottom of the 8th.
5: Number 3.
2: Cubs sweep a pair from the Mets. Chicago with 10 runs in each game. 20 total runs. Dansby Swanson driving in 11 of them. 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
10: The 1-1. Swanson swings, drills one deep in the air to left. This is going to go! Grand slam! Dansby Swanson! His second home run of the ballgame, and the Cubs have blown it open! 10-3 now the lead over the Mets here in the 8th.
5: Number 2.
2: Back-to-back days, the Phillies rally to beat the Nationals in the top of the 9th. 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
11: One ball, two strikes to Hill. The pitch, swing and a fly ball deep right center field. Wood back to the track and the wall. It's gone. And they did it again. It's Derek Hill with a two-run pinch hit homer over the high wall and right. Deja vu in D.C. The Phillies take the lead in the 9th. It's 5-4.
5: Number 1.
2: Giants, A's in San Francisco. If you're going to give your team the win, certainly appropriate if your name is Victor. KNBR.
11: The pitch.
9: Barracuda, high drive. Left center field. It is gone! Victor Barracuda walks it off with his second home run as a major leaguer. The Giants go deep twice in the 9th inning and steal a win.
2: After a game-tying homer from Rafi Devers, the second team this season to hit a game-tying and walk-off homer in the 9th inning. Rockies did it about a month ago. That's going to do it for SportsCenter All Night. I'm Jay Reynolds. It's Thursday, June 25th, birthday of Ricky Gervais. Much more reaction to what we saw this week in the draft coming up on Sportsmanlike is next. 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
1: Sham Sharani is reporting that the Charlotte Hornets are engaged in LaMelo Ball trade talks as multiple teams are strongly pursuing the star guard.
2: My understanding is LaMelo Ball has wanted to be in Charlotte, but the offers are continuing to come in. And if the price is met, we could see potential movement here with LaMelo Ball in the coming days.
1: That's very interesting. As good as LaMelo is, I don't know how much he affects winning, but surprised to hear that.
3: Welcome to the show. 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Along with Michelle Smallman, Chris Canty, Evan Cohen with you, the voice there. Emmett Golden last night, game night here on ESPN Radio, with the breaking news that Sham Sharania reported as the second round of the NBA draft came to an end, that the Charlotte Hornets are engaged in trade discussions around LaMelo Ball. At one point last season, that would have been obvious. As the season ended, it became way less obvious. And now here we are with all kinds of trade rumors around the NBA. Jaylen Brown, Kawhi Leonard, but now add LaMelo Ball to the mix. Good morning, Smalls. Good morning, CeCe.
4: Add him to the mix.
3: To the mix. To the mix. And the LaMelo in the mix.
4: So hold on. Ed, you buried the lead.
3: Yeah.
4: Because we had Patty the Caddy yesterday in River Highlands. Caddying for Michael Kim? And I'm just trying to figure out who had a better day on the golf course. Was it Patty the Caddy, our very own Pat Costello, or was it Austin Reeves from the LA Lakers?
3: Who found out about his massive contract extension while he was on the golf course. We are about 10 minutes away from a full, in-depth look at Patty the Caddy's day yesterday. So stay tuned to that.
5: Really looking forward to hearing about how Pat fared out on the course with Michael Kim. And what a once-in-a-lifetime experience. However, if I got paid the way Austin Reeves got paid, I don't know if I'd ever have a better day on a golf course.
3: Boy, the Lakers, I'll tell you. We'll get to that, too.
5: Confused by what they're doing?
3: I understand what they have to do, and because of who they're doing it for, but I don't know how they feel like they're getting closer to winning a championship. And when you're the Los Angeles Lakers, that is the only goal. I'm extremely uncomfortable for anybody watching
6: on television.
3: Can I ask
6: you guys a question real quick?
3: Yeah,
6: so let's go ahead. Behind the back.
3: Yeah. Behind the back. We'll go behind the back.
6: Behind the scenes. Michelle, that's a nice yellow you have on.
5: Yellow? It's white.
6: That's a nice gray jacket you have over your white t-shirt.
3: No. Okay, so there's
5: this
3: an
5: is
3: issue.
5: Not yellow, this it's is, white.
3: You are definitively not wearing white. Let me explain what's happening today, because I'm so uncomfortable.
5: Isn't cream a version of white?
3: Well, I didn't know we could do that. So here's what's happening. Later on in the show today, Michael Rubin, CEO of Fanatics, is joining us. Fanatics Fest. There's nobody tied into the sports business world like Michael Rubin is.
5: Correct.
3: He's unbelievable with this. Every summer, he has a humongous party that you always see the pictures from. You may not know it specifically from him, but he has what's called the White Party, where he has all these amazing athletes and entertainers and business people come to his insane home on Long Island in the Hamptons.
5: It's one of the most exclusive parties on the calendar.
3: Correct. And so everybody wears all white. So Smalls had the idea like, oh, we should do the same. The problem is, I'm in all white, and she's not, and I'm insanely...
5: You're in a gray blazer.
3: This is a white on white, and I have white pants. I'm going to stand up for the audience.
7: Absolutely
3: here.
7: Not white.
5: Gray pants.
3: White pants.
5: Are you colorblind?
7: Neither of you.
5: Gray jacket.
3: I have a wedgie every which way here.
5: Okay, well, that feels like a personal problem. You've got a white t-shirt and a white belt. But
3: I'm wearing white pants, white socks, white shoes, everything.
7: No.
5: The jacket is gray.
3: I could get into the white party looking like this. You could not.
7: I think neither of you could.
5: Yes, I could. This is cream.
7: Which is not white.
3: I'm looking at it on television, not looking at it as you. And like, I'm not looking at you. I'm looking at the screen.
5: Yeah.
3: When you're on screen, it looks yellow. Nuno is right. When I'm looking at you across the table here, it definitively looks cream. Huh. It's not white. And the problem with this is I texted her last night. I said, are we still doing this? And she had an over the top, like, yes, with a million exclamation points.
5: I said, I have a dress.
3: You don't, obviously. You clearly don't have a dress. I would say that I'm closer to entrance into this party than you are. By the way, CeCe is in South Carolina today.
4: That means, Smalls, you ain't never going to the white party.
5: This is ridiculous.
4: If Evan is closer than you are to getting in, based you ain't on never wardrobe? Going.
3: Okay, no, hold on, CeCe.
5: Man,
3: no bias. No bias. Okay, you're in South Carolina. You're not in studio for this. No bias. Who is wearing more of a white party kind of look? Me or Smalls?
4: Smalls.
5: Thank you.
3: What?
4: Yes.
5: CeCe, you should see the dress. The dress is terry cloth. Ensemble. It's summer.
4: Yeah, yeah, that's the summertime fit. Yeah.
5: A nude heel.
4: Smalls, it's not close.
3: I'm sorry, what did you just say?
5: A nude heel? So it's like a all cohesive neutral, basically.
3: Oh, okay.
5: Not quite monochromatic, but...
3: Well, then I'm getting changed.
5: You're getting changed.
3: Because I'm so uncomfortable, and if it doesn't work for the bit, I'm out on it. I'm just out on it.
5: Why are you uncomfortable?
3: I'm not in the greatest physical condition. Everything feels tight on me.
4: But you can't tell what physical condition you're in. You're in a blazer.
3: Well, you are covered. Also 90 degrees out, and I'm wearing a blazer. So it's
5: freezing
3: it's very,
5: in the studio. Oh my God, other excuses?
3: So hot. Anyway, all right.
5: Well, if we're changing, the only shirt that I have available to me is a Nick shirt that I got from the Garden for Nuno. It's in my locker.
3: I like that. The idea of ruining a gift for him, wearing a team that you're not actually a fan of.
5: I know. It's not really the move here. Yeah. So I think we're stuck in the white or the off-white. Shout out to Virgil.
3: All right. Anyway, on Wisconsin. He went to Wisconsin. May he rest.
5: Virgil went to Wisconsin?
3: Yeah.
5: Amazing.
3: You're saying from Louis Vuitton?
5: Yeah.
3: Yeah, who passed
5: Virgil Abloh.
3: Yeah, yeah, he went to Wisconsin.
5: Wow.
3: My year.
5: What?
3: Yeah, go look him up.
5: You went to college with Virgil?
3: We were in college at the same time. I don't know that I mean, maybe I had a class with him. I didn't know him at that time, no.
5: That is an outrageously fun fact about
4: you. You still ain't got no swag yet?
3: Wait a minute. Just because I went to college at the same time with someone who was one of the greatest fashion executives ever, that doesn't mean I'm going to be cool.
4: You still ain't got no swag? Y'all were classmates in Wisconsin?
3: I don't know if
5: through
4: you still
5: osmosis,
4: ain't got no sauce.
5: Through osmosis, CeCe, you just thought throughout Madison it would permeate.
4: Through proximity, bro.
5: Yes.
4: Give us something.
3: Maybe I'm wrong on the years. Go look it up. You know when I was born. So look it up. I'm pretty sure he was at Wisconsin at the same time.
5: Well,
3: we know
5: he's from Chicago, so this kind of tracks.
3: That doesn't have anything to do with where you go to college.
5: Well, no, sure it does.
3: Not really, but okay.
5: Sure it does. A lot of kids from the Midwest will stay in the Midwest. Okay, University of Wisconsin-Madison. And let's see. Oh, he's from Rockford, Illinois. Okay. It doesn't say the dates here.
3: What year was he born?
5: Graduated from Wisconsin in 2002.
3: Okay, I graduated from Wisconsin in 2002. So, anyway, how about LaMelo Ball?
4: I'm just going to guess y'all experiences in Wisconsin were a little bit different.
3: You don't think he was hanging out at the student radio station?
4: I'm
3: going to
4: go out on a limb and say that y'all experiences might have been a little different.
3: I thought he was very quiet and reserved, seriously. So maybe we weren't friends and I didn't realize that.
5: He got a Bachelor of Science degree in civil engineering.
3: Yeah, no, we're different.
4: Wow.
3: Okay. All right.
5: Very brilliant person.
3: I was surprised at the reporting last night that all of a sudden LaMelo Ball is on the table. Let me go through kind of the evolution of the LaMelo Ball conversation on this show specifically. As the season started last year, CeCe and I would come in and literally off the air say to each other, did you see him last night? And we'd both be in pain. Like, what is he? Does he realize he's in the NBA? Like, does he realize he's supposed to play basketball that's in, like, NBA style, defense, discipline, all that kind of stuff? Like, and the level of frustration was really high. And then as the season progressed, there were moments where you're like, I think he's starting to figure this out a little bit. I think he's starting to realize, oh, he's 6'7". He's got all these good players on his team. He's allowed to play defense. And his brother, Lonzo, happens to be really good at that. And his parents, to their credit, actually, from a basketball perspective, emphasize the discipline on the court more than the flashiness. I know that sounds odd because you think about the Ball family. Oh, flashy, crazy.
5: That's big baller brand.
3: Yeah, that's not what they are as basketball players necessarily. Right. And so then all of a sudden, it's like, oh, he's figuring this out. And now he's in trade rumors, CeCe? I'm a little confused by this. Maybe sell high?
4: Well, don't be confused. He's eligible for a two-year extension to the tune of $119 million on July 6th. So the question then becomes, do the Hornets want to continue to commit to him, those types of resources, or do they want to make Con Knipple the face of their franchise, Brandon Miller, and build around those two? So that becomes the conversation, because when you lock into a LaMelo Ball extension, then all of a sudden you're talking about that being the core of your team. And I'm not necessarily sure that that's where head coach Charles Lee wants to go. That franchise is well run. That's the first time we could say that for the Charlotte Hornets in a long time. And so I think they're doing their due diligence and exploring just what they could bring in return from a LaMelo Ball trade that can help propel them forward in the direction that they want to go in terms of building around their two most recent top of the lottery picks.
5: Exactly. My first thought was to be a bit surprised, too, because of the way that the Hornets looked, especially down the stretch. You know, you win 19 games the year before, and then that offense starts to click a little bit. You win 44 games. Maybe if they had thought about moving him, they're realizing now is the best time to explore this because we can sell high. Not only because of the way the team has turned around, his numbers going up, but he was healthy. He had played 105 games total because of injuries, and he got 75 in his second season. He 72 this past year. So he's been healthier for them too. So if you aren't 100% sold on him and you don't want to financially commit to him, it feels like now would be the time to explore.
8: Let's talk about some of the rumors as to where, okay? So the teams that have been met, so all Shams reported last night, and obviously we go by the best in the business in Shams in terms of his reporting right now. We go based on where he said, and he has not given destinations, right? Other names and hypothetical trades have been floated out there of Minnesota, Milwaukee, and Toronto. So let's just go through that very quickly. If it's Minnesota, I'll take the under on the date Anthony Edwards asks out, whenever that is, however you want to say, like whenever you assume it's going to be, take before then. If he is joined by LaMelo Ball, that would be my prediction. If it's Milwaukee, I actually think it's a kind of, it's brilliant disguise. Because now you give your fans something for a couple of years in terms of excitement and the kids will be into them, et cetera.
4: Oh, yeah, it'll be the and-one mixtape.
8: Yeah, it's like, hey, your district. Look over here while we're doing this over there. That's what that would be with Milwaukee. And with Toronto, it would probably be an attempt at a salary dump if it was Emmanuel Quickley and Jakob Poeltl. So I don't know that any of these seem exciting for Minnesota, or sorry, for Charlotte in this case.
4: Well, let me ask you a question. Do you think what we saw early on in LaMelo Ball's career, is it a product of not a lot of talent around him in Charlotte, or is it who he is as a player? Because if you answer that question, then I can tell you how you should feel about the projection of him going to a true title contender with the Minnesota Timberwolves. If you think last year is more in line with the version of LaMelo that you're going to get when you put him alongside Anthony Edwards and Naz Reid and Jaden McDaniels, then all of a sudden things change a little bit in terms of the outlook, right? Because on paper, LaMelo Ball is exactly what the Wolves need in order to move forward. They need a point guard that can let Anthony Edwards play off the ball a little bit more. They need somebody that can be a secondary scorer. They need shot creation, and LaMelo Ball brings that. And on top of that, he's a big dude. You're talking about somebody that's 6'7". So I like the idea of LaMelo Ball. The question is whether or not the player that we saw last year can actually continue to hone in on that style of play going into a situation like Minnesota. Because the numbers are undeniable in terms of Ball's impact on the Hornets last year. Last season, LaMelo Ball put the Hornets in position where they were 10 points per 100 possessions better with him on the court. They were 33-17 since the beginning of January. I mean, 16 games over 500, they were one of the hottest teams in all of basketball in the second half. So if that's more in line with the version of LaMelo Ball that's going to be involved in the trade to Minnesota, then all of a sudden you can feel pretty good about a starting Minnesota lineup with Jaden McDaniel. You're talking about Anthony Edwards, Naz Reid sliding into that Julius Randle spot, and Rudy Gobert. That's a starting five that will allow you to contend in the Western Conference.
8: So just quickly, at this point, you believe LaMelo Ball is more of a player than he is a trend on social media?
4: Yes. Okay. I think based on what we saw last year. Now, again, we had a lot of LaMelo Ball's career prior to, right?
8: Was the trend.
4: You're talking about somebody that's played a lot of basketball, that's been in the league for a half dozen years. So if you're willing to overlook what we saw the first five and take what we got last year, then all of a sudden, yeah, I think you can go to the place of Minnesota being a team that can contend next year.
8: All right, coming up, Did Michael Kim, PGA Tour professional, contend yesterday? Why are we asking that question? We'll explain next. We're on Sportsmanlike, presented by Progressive Insurance.
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24: There's Derrick Henry. 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
4: Yeah.
2: What a day yesterday. Patty the Caddy paid off. We're on Sportsmanlike here on ESPN Radio. 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On Chris Candy, Michelle Smallman, Evan Cohen with you. Yes, Patty the Caddy. What am I referring to? Pat Costello, one of our producers here at Unsportsmanlike, threw out there on, I believe, June 11th. Hey, you know, I would love to take up Michael Kim, professional golfer, on his offer for people, everyday fans, to be his caddy for pro-ams. Travelers Championship is going on right now in Connecticut. And Pat made the pitch to Michael Kim. We did it on the air. Michael Kim said, yes, yes, you can absolutely caddy for me. And then yesterday it happened as Pat caddied for Michael Kim. Pat, we're going to get to a best of your day yesterday in just a second here. But how would you categorize how it was caddying for Michael Kim for nine holes yesterday?
0: Genuinely the coolest thing I've ever done in sports. Like, it was unbelievable. I still don't even know how to sum it up fully. I haven't fully comprehended it yet. I'm still kind of going through it all in my mind, but it was absolutely unreal. I am very sore though.
2: Sore?
4: From carrying the bag and walking up the hills?
0: Yeah, my right shoulder has bruises on it because I didn't realize there were two straps on the bag until about the third hole. And I didn't stretch and my legs are feeling it today.
2: So Michael Kim, I'm sure we'll show this in the best of, but can I talk about the prank?
0: Yeah.
2: Okay. So Michael Kim, what a guy.
4: Unbelievable.
2: He pulled off a prank. So what hole was it that you realized the prank before I really dive into it?
0: So the first hole, I pick up the bag for the first time and I'm like, man, this is a little heavier than I thought it was going to be. And then the second hole is where they revealed what their prank was.
2: They put 50 extra golf balls and multiple bottles of water.
0: Four extra water bottles.
2: Stuffed in the golf bag. So it was extra heavy for him as he is, bringing this around the course.
0: I get to the second tee box and they're like, hey, can you grab a ball from that front pouch? And I open it and I see, I'm like, this is a bag of range balls, which a professional golfer, for people who don't know, a professional golfer might have five golf balls in their bag because they're not losing them an everyday person. This is a huge bag of golf balls. So I'm like, oh, you guys are funny, funny men. And then they're like, actually, can you hand me a water from the front and four water bottles in the other? I was like, what's happening here?
2: There was a great amazing prank. There was a moment I saw the video and I was like, Pat's in that in-between stage of are we boys or are we not boys? And what I mean by that is he wanted to rib at them for ribbing at him, but I think there was that realization of how hard can I go? If CeCe did that to you or Smalls or me, one of us did that to you, it would be a lot of trash talking because we've known each other for years. I felt like you were in that in-between stage of wait, can I really go after Michael Kim as he's doing this to me right now?
0: I was still just trying to, at that point, I'm still trying to process what's happening too. So I was trying to figure out, it took me a second to realize I was getting pranked. I was like, oh, they made the bag heavier. I got it now. Okay.
2: Did you give him the, what do you see here at any point?
0: I did. Yeah.
2: Oh, you did?
4: Yes.
0: Yeah.
2: Walk us through that. Yeah. Cause that was a big thing from, Michael Collins, ESPN caddy, of course, who is tremendous on the broadcast for golf, but what was the situation?
0: Well, so he was aware that I was going to ask him that. Cause I think Michelle had asked him about that on Tuesday.
4: Yeah. We primed him.
0: Yeah. So I brought it up to him on, I think it was the third green. And then he was like, well, you tell me.
2: Oh, no.
0: Here's the putt. What do you see? And I was like, left edge. And then he missed by a lot.
2: Oh, my God. So you gave him bad advice.
0: It was terrible. It was a terrible read.
3: What are you doing?
0: It was a terrible read.
2: Wait, what was your emotion after that? Did you feel guilty in that spot?
0: No. He wasn't. It's not like he was keeping score or anything. It was a practice round for him, basically.
2: Okay. Well, Ben, our TV producer, put together a best of Pat Costello yesterday, a Patty the Caddy best of from yesterday. Pat caddying Travelers Championship Pro-Am with the great Michael Kim.
5: Somehow I am caddying for professional golfer Michael Kim for nine holes. I'm nervous. I'm excited. Let's see how it goes.
6: I do not think you're going to trip and fall down.
2: That's his mom.
6: Possibility of giving him an incorrect club. But I think you're going to be fabulous.
5: I've never been mic'd up once, and I'm currently mic'd up twice at the same time, so it's very surreal. This is so sick, dude. 12 down that stretch or whatever those holes are.
7: 10, 11.
5: Yeah, yeah. I hit four houses.
8: Do you know what you're doing?
5: No.
8: What do you mean, though? You're a caddy.
5: No, I'm not a caddy. I work at ESPN. ESPN 2 for the first 2 hours, and then ESPN U. I'm just a producer.
3: You're a producer?
5: Yeah, I'm behind the scenes, no. ESPN Radio.
7: You have a face for radio,
5: though. You're telling me. Did I Google how to rake a bunker? Yes. Love Carlin, man. He's one of the best dudes. He's one of the nicest guys.
2: How did he get in the mix?
5: Just had to figure out your distances. Is all. That's all it was. It only took until the ninth hole, the last shot from there.
7: You're good.
5: So many thanks to Michael and his caddy, Danny. This has been the most unbelievable experience. I really don't know how to top this as far as golf goes. My mind is blown.
2: Okay, I have a lot of follow-ups. So that was awesome.
8: Yeah, but hold on. Before you get to your follow-ups, I have a question I have to ask. Because we were all fired up about Patty the Caddy with the bucket hat. And we had no bucket hat yesterday. Pat, explain yourself.
0: Well, the only bucket hat I have is a big red Phillies one with stars on it. And I did not feel like that was appropriate. So I did not wear that.
2: My favorite part of that whole thing, and there were so many great moments, right? His mom on camera talking about it. Somehow Chris Carlin, shout out to him, coming up in all of this. Is Pat feeling the need to tell Michael Kim about how he played the course?
4: Right.
2: Like as if, hey, Michael, you know, I played this. That was an amazing moment where you felt like, you know, hey, I played this before. Let me give you you're not the actual golfer.
0: So I was telling his caddy, Danny, that a couple years ago, I'd played this course. And I think I had the course record for most houses hit here. And he said, probably not. And I said, it's probably pretty close.
2: I thought that was amazing, that moment. Smalls, your takeaways from that?
4: Thank you for plugging the show so much to everyone that you encountered. That was very good because I'm sure a lot of people yesterday saw the crew and saw you there and were curious. So way to go promoting us, Pat, because we were a little bummed out when we saw your outfit, not only because you didn't have the bucket hat, as Cece outlined, but I didn't see any unsportsmanlike patches or a name mentioned down the arm, nothing repping us, which was a little bit surprising based on the fact that we had talked a lot about the wardrobe.
0: I just don't have any unsportsmanlike stuff. If I had an unsportsmanlike polo, I would have worn it. But I had an ESPN Radio one. That's pretty close.
2: Yeah, at least you did with the ESPN Radio one. That was good, too.
9: Real quick, can we retire the joke of, you have a face for radio? Because someone hit you with that. I don't know who that was.
0: Me.
9: That said that you have a face for radio, which you do. But,
2: Unretired the joke is what you just did. So that was retired for about 3 seconds.
4: So that he could say it to
8: Nuno
4: Pat.
8: Nuno just wanted to get that shot in there to Pat.
9: Correct. I did.
4: Pat's riding high. Let me just jab him a little.
9: That was great. Horrible. Hey, Kinty, have you ever been mic'd up for a game?
8: Oh, absolutely.
9: Is that how you sound out of breath and just
0: What's happening here?
8: There's a few more expletives, but yeah, I mean, playing in an NFL game, you're going to be tired. So
0: I'm just hoping Ben cut all those out.
2: Pat also almost fell. If we're going to really put this out there,
0: he literally
2: was trying to step out of a sand trap and almost fell. Pat?
4: Oh my goodness.
0: It was a little dewy in the morning, and I was trying to back out of a bunker while I was raking it, and I almost went down.
2: Oh, it would have been so great.
0: We'll play the video at some point.
4: Can you imagine?
2: Oh, we have it.
4: He sustains an injury.
2: Oh, it'd be so great. I don't want him to get hurt, but the concept of him getting hurt as Patty the Caddy is an amazing concept just in itself. He literally was trying to get out of the bunker and gets injured. I got to say, thank you to Michael Kim and Danny is his caddy. Thank you to him as well, because that whole, the Michael Kim team, it by the minute gets nicer and more exciting to learn about. The fact that they did bits with Pat during the day yesterday was just awesome. So thank you to Michael Kim, Patty the Caddy. When is your next gig, Pat?
0: Unclear right now, but I've had some offers.
2: Oh, you've had some offers?
0: Yeah, but it was just from Evan Wilner, who works here, so I don't think that counts.
4: An offer is an offer.
2: An offer is an offer. And boy, did the Lakers make one that Austin Reeves accepted yesterday. We'll get to that next. 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
14: A walk-off homer in the bottom of the 14th inning. 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
1: From opening day.
14: Hammer to left field. 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
14: 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Giancarlo Stanton and the American League with one swing has tied it up.
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14: 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Leaping and he caught it. Out of here. Mookie Betts. Shohei Ohtani.
1: Until a champion is crowned at the World Series.
14: 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Repeat champions for the first time in baseball in 25 years. The Dodgers are World Series champs.
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1: We are Unsportsmanlike here on ESPN Radio. 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Night 2 of the NBA Draft in the books. Storylines last night include Isaiah Stewart, Beef Stew, traded from the Pistons to the Grizzlies. Why would they do that? What's Detroit up to? We'll find out as the show progresses. Rumors around LaMelo Ball. Could he potentially be traded out of Charlotte? Shams is reporting that the Hornets are engaged in trade talks. Shams also reported, Shams Charania, ESPN senior NBA insider, yesterday, that the Lakers and Austin Reeves have agreed upon a four-year, $185 million max contract with the team. And it has no impact on the flexibility this summer for the Lakers in terms of the ability to add other players. Now you say, well, how is that? Because ordering of when guys are acquired in the NBA matters. It's not just that they're acquired. It's the order in which they're acquired and where they're acquired from. I'll spare you the details. But if there's any single person that you as a fan out there, whether you're a Laker fan or an NBA fan in general, thought, hey, this person could be good with the Lakers. What happened yesterday actually has no bearing on that for this summer specifically and this team specifically. All of that said, CC, you're a Lakers fan. The Lakers signed Austin Reeves or Luka signed Austin Reeves yesterday?
2: Both. Could two things be true? I mean, listen, it's clear that Luka wanted Austin Reeves to be on his team. He said he didn't want Austin Reeves' name to be floated out there in any Giannis trade rumors, so on and so forth. He actually approached Rob Pelinka and told them that that's not what he wants. He wants Austin Reeves to be in the backcourt with him for the foreseeable future. The only question that I have about the Lakers signing Austin Reeves is why didn't they do it a year ago when the asking price would have been completely different? You're talking about now under the new contract getting paid $46.5 million on an annual basis. Last offseason, it was reported that Austin Reeves was looking for a deal in the ballpark of $30 million a year. So if you had the foresight, if you know that Austin Reeves was going to be a part of your core moving forward, then you lock him up early as opposed to doing it later, and you reserve more cap flexibility. They didn't do that, so now they have to work within the margins to make sure that they can find ways to retain guys like Rui Hachimura, retain Jackson Hayes. We'll see what happens with Luke Kennard. But then also, you've got to improve the interior of your defense, because if you're going to have Austin Reeves and Luka Doncic, two guys that are liabilities on the defensive end of the court, you damn well better have a front line that can erase a lot of some suspect play from those guys on the defensive end. So that's really where my focus is right now. What's the move that the Lakers can make to get rim protection at below market rate?
3: Yeah, they have to start building a contender. It is now officially the Luka era. And Luka wanted Austin Reeves to be there, as CeCe said, and this is something that they chose to do. And maybe they waited because he really broke out this year. And now you really have more of a clear picture of what you're signing up for with Austin Reeves. But with LeBron James's future in question and them not knowing exactly what they're going to be doing this offseason until LeBron makes that decision, until they know what's happening with him, this seemed like a move to at least solidify two important pieces and Luka and Austin Reeves moving forward.
1: Yeah, there's a conversation going on in and around the NBA world, and I like the way that people are doing this. I did not come up with this by any stretch of imagination, but I will utilize it for conversation purposes, which is projecting out whether or not you could insert a player into the previous version of the finals, and could you see this guy playing an entire game and not being played off the court, right? So basically what they're saying is, and what the conversation is, could Austin Reeves play in the Knicks-Spurs series? And I would say maybe part of it, not all of it. Not when the other guy, the best player on your team, at least the intended best player, also plays similar to you relative to A plus for Luka on offense. And whatever grade you want to give him on defense, it certainly wouldn't be above a C, right? And same thing with Austin Reeves. So Jalen Brunson is awesome. Jalen Brunson is the ultimate MVP because his value is lifting everyone around him. And Mike Brown and Jalen Brunson got Karl-Anthony Towns, really good on defense. So if you don't think Jalen Brunson is great on defense, which I do not, but it doesn't actually matter, there's no one else when he looks around that is not that good of a defender. Austin Reeves and Luka, if LeBron is back and LeBron is 41, 42 years old playing the way he's playing now, which is awesome on offense, they're not a contender. because they have too many guys that in that big physical series, CeCe, can be played off the court. And Austin Reeves is the captain of the play off the court team.
2: Yeah, and we saw that a little bit with Oklahoma City, right? Like, that's going to be problematic for them moving forward. But that's why it's so important for the Lakers to find frontline size and guys that can be a little more active when it comes to being able to block shots, being able to patrol the paint, and being able to rim run on offense. Like, that's what Luka utilized in order to get the Dallas Mavericks to the finals once upon a time. Remember, they had Daniel Gafford and Derek Lively, two guys that were lob threats, two guys that would patrol the paint defensively and erase some of the deficiencies, not to mention a roster that was chock full of 3-and-D guys, whether you want to point to P.J. Washington or others. But that's what the Dallas Mavs were bringing to the party. The Lakers don't have enough of those elements on the team, which is why it's mission critical to re-sign Rui Hachimura. It's important to see if you can get another defensive presence, see what happens with Marcus Smart. It's important to see if you can get another big that can block shots. You have to have those types of things if you're going to structure the team the way the Lakers are structuring it around Austin Reeves and Luka Doncic. And then the question becomes, how does LeBron James fit into all of that? Or does he fit into all of that based on what LeBron James wants to make? That is the question of the offseason, as far as I'm concerned, for the Lakers moving forward.
1: Yeah, and we will get to that part of it, right? Because I think that is obviously, as CeCe mentioned, an amazingly huge part of this whole conversation. Here's the problem as I see it with the Austin Reeves contract. There was actually no ability to sell high because he went from $14.9 million to $46.25 annual average value. Year one will start at $41.3. You couldn't have sold high because even if you're saying they should have sold him when they should have traded him the moment they realized how good he was and then gotten max value in return, because who knows if he stays that way. You couldn't, because you couldn't get anything in return when the salary is matched at 40 or 14 million. So you can't sell high. Smalls' point about buying low, they didn't do. Right? Going from 14 or 12 to 30 or whatever it was is a massive jump that he would have had to have said yes to. So now you're buying high, and you're buying high with a player that is a really good offensive player, and that is absolutely the preference of the other great player, the greatest player on your team moving forward post-LeBron era, obviously, in Luka. But these two guys don't necessarily fit together. I think in the modern day version of the NBA, you can have one of them, not two of them. I mean, you know, we could talk about the way in which the Mavs were built getting to the finals a few years ago, and they kind of had two of them with Kyrie and Luka. Yeah. But CeCe, they didn't win. This is the Los Angeles Lakers. Getting to the finals is not good enough for the Los Angeles Lakers. Magic Johnson didn't build this team up for that.
2: Listen, I'll take getting to the finals. Out of the Western Conference, I'll take that.
1: I understand.
2: I'll take that.
1: But as we sit here today, can you envision a scenario where Luka and Austin Reeves are winning a championship?
2: I will say this. We couldn't envision a scenario where Jalen Brunson would lead the Knicks to a title.
1: That is fair. That is fair. So then one of those two has to become a good defender.
2: Well, I mean, here's the thing. The question is, can Austin Reeves and Luka, that tandem, be the outlier in terms of modern-day NBA roster construction? And what I will say is the offensive skill is high enough with those two that it's possible. What I know, though, is that if you have three guys on the court that are defensive liabilities at this stage in their career, you can't win a championship. You can't come out of the Western Conference. And that is the dilemma that the Lakers are facing when it comes to the prospects of bringing LeBron James back to pair alongside Austin Reeves and Luka.
1: And that's why I said a lot
2: of the stuff that happens this summer is going to hinge on the Lakers building the roster, tailoring the roster to Austin Reeves and Luka, and then figuring out whether or not LeBron James makes sense with that and at what cost.
1: And that's the question we will answer next. We're Unsportsmanlike, presented by Progressive Insurance.
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6: 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Yum. 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
8: Oliver Marmol is in his fifth season as manager of the St. Louis Cardinals. Who is the toughest opposing hitter for you to manage against?
9: I hate Freddie Freeman in the box. 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
1: 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This was SportsCenter, presented by Gusto. Shout out to Dan Patrick and Chris Berman and Mike Greenberg and our guest from yesterday, Linda Cohn. If you missed any of our conversation with Linda, which I saw on social at Evco Radio, if you want to follow Smalls on Twitter, people loved our conversation with Linda yesterday. She's a lot amazing. Of great response, and she was awesome with us after 9:30 a.m. Eastern time, as her final SportsCenter comes our way tomorrow, 6, 10, and 11 Eastern on ESPN, obviously. So, yes, this was SportsCenter podcast with Rich, presented by Gusto. So we mentioned in the Lakers signing of Austin Reeves, okay, cool, they got that done. Like, that's happening. It's Austin Reeves and Luka. There's this other guy who's on the Lakers who's a free agent now. People may have heard of him. His name's LeBron James. So what's going to happen with him? Brian Windhorst, the ESPN NBA analyst, Hoop Collective podcast, was on the Really Big Show in Cleveland, ESPN Cleveland, with Tony Rizzo and Aaron Goldhammer and Chris Oldak. And Wendy had this to say about a possible Lakers-Cavs move here.
2: I think if the Cavs were interested in this, the Lakers would sit up at attention right now that they would sign and trade LeBron for Jared Allen. And I think if the Cavs were willing to do that, they could have LeBron. Obviously LeBron would have to want to sign with the Cavs, but if your pathway to pay LeBron the money is to trade Jared Allen for him, the Lakers would kill for Jared Allen. Mm. Kill for him.
1: Wow.
3: Kill.
1: Wow.
4: Yeah, that's what we need. Need is need, Smalls.
3: Mm-hmm.
1: So I think the Cavs would have to do some cap gymnastics to make sure they could do that. Whatever, right? They could figure that out.
3: There's a way.
1: Is that a good deal for all parties involved? And LeBron is the biggest of parties involved.
4: Yeah, I was about to say.
1: Does he want to do that?
4: Does he want to run with James Harden and Donovan Mitchell and Evan Mobley?
1: You see, okay, I'm going to lose it. What you just did is so perfect. Why would you acquire James Harden? In what world does it make? You started, would he want to run with those guys? If James Harden wasn't there, of course LeBron would be interested. Nobody voluntarily wants to play with James Harden anymore. CeCe made this whole pitch. Oh, the big guys are going to be made so much better last year because look at what he's done with the big guys and his ball distribution. And while he was historically right, not anymore. Jared Allen and Evan Mobley fell apart as the playoffs went on. I mean, what are we talking? James Harden as an acquisition was awful. And now they're going to sign him long term? You know what? I'll say it. Cleveland out for LeBron.
3: Why?
1: Well, forget the fact that I don't think he wants to go back and live there. No disrespect. Northeast Ohio is amazing, and he loves Northeast Ohio. He's at a different point in his life, right? I don't think he wants to live there. Why would you want to play with that group? That's not the kind of group that you want. It's been infiltrated by James Harden, who is a first ballot Hall. Let me be clear. He's a first ballot Hall of Famer. He's had an unbelievable career. But winning, if your goal is winning, you don't go to a James Harden team. If your goal is life and family comfort, you stay with the Lakers, right? But so I don't see how the Cavs check any of the boxes for him. See, I think there's a clear and obvious move that should be made.
4: Man, no, hold on. Yeah. Before we get to that, nothing gets you wound up like Daryl Morey in anybody that is in that sphere.
3: It is
4: like
3: James
4: Harden is an extension of Daryl Morey.
5: And pretty good at the winning thing.
4: Nothing gets Evan Cohen more fired up than Daryl Morey, and I love it. I'm here for it. I'll let you continue, sir. I just wanted to put that out there.
3: Yeah, totally. Because
4: everybody recognizes what's going on here.
3: If it has to do with the Daryl Morey ecosystem, Evan hates it.
1: Well, and I'm not suggesting that those guys don't try, but what I am made up in life to be professionally attracted to those that maximize effort and maximize every part of themselves. I envy that because you know what? For a large portion of my life, looking back on it, I was not that. And I have tremendous regret for those moments in my life where I felt like I could have pushed harder. So when I look at people that give every ounce of themselves to the greater good of the team and winning,
3: Jalen Brunson.
1: I love that. I absolutely love that. That all said,

0: basically doing it. You cannot trade LeBron right now in a way that would make sense, because it would have to be a sign and trade for all parties involved that would not be profitable for everybody. If you just simply sign him now and say, we're going to figure this out with you later, either we're going to be really good or we're going to do this together where you're going to say, I like that team, I don't like this team, that he's going to be willing to do that. And then if he wants to live in a city, or he wants to play for a team that is a city he doesn't want to live in, he doesn't have to do it for that long.
1: Okay.
0: I would extend the deadline. That's what it would be. It wouldn't be July 1st. It would be February 1st. I'd look at his free agency as an in-season trade.
1: But if this is...
2: And then his in-season free agency would be even more attractive, because now all of a sudden it's an expiring contract.
0: It's an expiring contract with the second greatest player of all time, with a player who can join it, like Detroit. Wendy threw out there last night as technically they have the space to go get LeBron. LeBron doesn't want to sign up to go play for Detroit right now. But if Detroit is the 2 seed in the East, and LeBron is brilliant at basketball stuff, obvious, and business stuff, and he sees, I see a path. If you put me there instead of this person, and I'll just try to get another championship for a year, I can pull that off and then go into free agency or retire, whatever it is. It is more logical for him to end up on a perfect fit by way of in-season trade than it is off-season free agency.
1: So then you're suggesting this won't be his last year?
0: No, that's a possibility.
1: Because isn't part of the conversation about the farewell tour? We talk about the basketball portion of it. We also talk about the business portion of it and how the league would want to maximize fans getting the opportunity in every NBA city that he plays in to say goodbye to the second greatest player they'll likely ever see in their life. And if you're LeBron, you want part of that, why would you want to be moved midway through the season?
0: Well, you'd have the no trade clause and he'd dictate the terms. And regardless of where it is, you could make up any team. Whatever the Lakers are going to get back likely would be more logical to surround Luka and Reeves than LeBron would be at this point. I don't see that happening. That is the most logical way of going about this, because they are not going to... Okay, maybe they end up with Daniel Gafford by way of trade now.
2: Can I ask you a serious question? Is this more about LeBron James winning a title? Or is this about LeBron James having the ending to a legendary career in the place that he wants to be?
0: Well, where is that place? Because you have to answer that first, no?
2: Because it could just be L.A. And even though LeBron being there means that they won't win a championship, him going out on his terms in the place that he wants to be with an iconic franchise, to me, is far more likely than him spending the last 2 or 3 months of the season in Detroit.
0: I was just using that as an example. Obviously.
2: I'm just giving you an example. There are 25 teams that LeBron James ain't playing for.
0: But this also provides that option.
2: That's the point.
0: This also provides the option. It's, let's see what happens the first few months. If it's going well or I don't want to be traded, then I'm here. And then my farewell tour is announced after the All-Star break, in essence. And you make sure that Cleveland is on the schedule post-February if you're in the NBA. Because that's the one. He has to be there for the retirement tour at some point. We're Unsportsmanlike, presented by Progressive.
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5: I don't understand how you can continually keep signing pass catchers, as the Falcons are doing, when you have no idea what your quarterback situation is. You don't know who the quarterback situation, who's starting for the quarterback for the team this year, let alone next year or the following year. It's not the money that's necessarily the issue. You could have waited on this. The guy signed the tag. He wasn't holding out. He was willing to play under the tag. There was no reason to rush this deal and get it done. If you don't have your quarterback situation settled, how can you pay pass catchers when their sole value is determinant on who is throwing them the ball? The reality is that there is no wide receiver out there that makes the quarterback better. It's the other way around. You know who ended up having good receivers last year? The New England Patriots. Why? Because Drake May was really good. Nobody can name three receivers on the Patriots last year.
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1: If you stay ready, you ain't never got to get ready.
0: 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Damian Mitchell.
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0: Happy Thursday morning, everybody. Welcome into another edition of Morning Jocks. Conrad Van Order and Damian Mitchell with you for the next hour as we get you up to date on everything going on in the world of sports. A lot of things going on with college football. More proposed changes to the structure, the format of the game that we all know and love. So we'll try to keep you up to date, get you up to date on everything that's going on there in college football land. We've also got a little bit of a situation brewing in Major League Baseball. I know some people maybe growing a little bit concerned with the Atlanta Braves, so we'll dive into some of that as well. And we've got some more fun college football conversation to get into, a la the wide receiver rankings we talked about earlier in the week. We'll get back into some of those fun conversations as well a little bit later on in the show. But appreciate you joining us, being along for the ride with us here early on a Thursday morning. And we will start off in the world of college football as we have some new proposed changes that could have a pretty big impact on college football moving forward. So yesterday we talked about the new eligibility ruling and the five-year eligibility plan, where essentially you got 5 years to compete. Once you enroll in college or once you turn 19 years old, that clock starts. And with very few exceptions, no more red shirts, not going to get those medical exemptions in most cases anymore. And it's, you got 5 years, make them count. And, do the best you can. So that is a massive change that is going to be coming to college athletics moving forward. And now when it comes to the way that scheduling works in college football in terms of the offseason, the transfer portal, definitely some potential big changes coming as well. So the Division I Oversight Committee, they proposed a number of changes yesterday. Among those are a change to the structure of offseason practices and also shrinking the transfer portal window from 15 days down to only 10 days. So that would certainly be quite a change there. So starting off with the offseason format and the way that the practices would work, essentially it's trying to get closer to the OTA style of things that the NFL does. And so under the proposal, OTA style workouts would come to college football. Schools would be able to conduct two offseason practice periods totaling 21 on-the-field practices. The duration of the two practice periods couldn't be longer than 7 weeks combined, and neither can exceed 5 weeks. So, I guess the best way to explain that is you would probably have something like maybe a four-week period and then a three-week period at another point in the offseason. So you could have a spring and then a summer format before, fall camp starts and you get ready for the season. So you would also have the decrease from, 25 practices now to where you would now have 21 preseason practices total. So it would be a little less, but it also gives you the flexibility to have multiple practice sessions over the course of the off season. So that would certainly be a change, but not surprising that with, I guess, everything else that's going on and trying to move towards more of an NFL model in certain ways, that you would do the same thing with the practice schedule. So that's, not a huge shock.
1: Nah, I guess this is kind of the, this is part of the player safety that college football is.
0: Yeah, because they care a lot about that.
1: Yeah, college safety, player safety is at a premium right now. It's at the forefront. But I do like it, though, because now, like you can open up to having kind of like those joint practices and things like that, where you get to a point in fall camp where it's, man, we want to put the pads on, but we want to go against somebody else. Even if you get it structured that, hey, this is 7-on-7 period, this is 11-on-11, we're not going to the ground, but at least you're getting kind of acclimated and getting into the game-like situations, because you can only do that so much in a scrimmage. But I think because we've seen coaches, even Coach Prime and Deion, like when he was at Colorado, he was saying like he was open to going and traveling to different places and kind of having the OTA type feel. And I think that's beneficial for these guys, because one, it doesn't have to, you don't have to go to, another Power Five school. This is kind of, if you're in these FCS or lower divisions, you can play up and see where you are. Mm-hmm. And also for the Power Four, you're kind of looking at it as, okay, let's just see what we have, you know, as far as depth in a game like situation in an environment like that. So I think altogether, it's smart. They're taking a lot of things into account, and I'm big on the transfer portal window. Like, you guys got to make some business decisions, and they got to make them quick. And I think it's, if for all the things, especially these past couple weeks, like, this is something I can kind of, it's tangible, and we can kind of get this thing rolling rather quickly.
0: Yeah. So speaking of the portal, like Damian just brought up, so you're going to go, based on this proposal, you would go from a 15-day period to a 10-day period for the transfer portal. It would open on January 1st, not January 1st. It would open the day after the quarterfinal round of the college football playoff, which I guess depending on the year would be like January 1st, 2nd, 3rd, somewhere in that window.
1: Yeah.
0: But the day after the quarterfinal round of the CFP, it would open, be open for 10 days, and then that would be it. And then with the exception of, you know, obviously when, you know, if a coach leaves, that kind of opens up the roster, things like that. That would essentially be it. So I guess I like the idea of putting the pressure on the guys a little more to make decisions and move along quickly and allow programs to have a better idea of what they're working with. It just seems like it would be better for everybody if you could just open the portal after the playoff was over and everybody was on the same playing field, because otherwise you end up in these situations where you've got kids that are, you know, having to make decisions on their future in the middle of a playoff run. And I guess we haven't seen it. Maybe we haven't. I'm just forgetting it. But I guess not at like a very prominent position yet, right? Where, you know, heaven forbid you had an injury or something in like the semifinal round of a college football playoff, and a kid had already decided to enter the transfer portal who was a backup at that position, and now somebody that had an opportunity to help you, you know, maybe win a national championship or make it to a national championship, that's gone because they're entering the portal and they're moving on with their career. So I still think that in the future, that would probably be the best overall way for this to work for everybody. Is I'm fine. I like the one portal window idea. I like making it where you can't just run after spring practice because, oh, you know, I'm not as high on the depth chart after, you know, all these practices as I thought I would be. I think that is a good change, but I do think that it would still be beneficial to find a way to make the portal open for good after the national championship game is over. So we will see if these things go into effect. There's going to be a vote in August, and some of these changes could go into effect as early as next season if they are approved. So we'll just have to wait and see how all of these things play out. But that is the latest proposals for some potential changes that you will hear us talking about and could potentially see coming to college football as early as next year. There was also an interesting situation that arose last night, and it kind of goes into you know, the whole eligibility conversation and some of the stuff that we were talking about yesterday. So we talked yesterday about the NBA draft because you had the first round on Tuesday, and we were talking about, you know, LeBaron Fylon and Yaxel Lindeborg and other players that were selected in the first round. This is not one that I had on my bingo card, but I think it surprised a number of people. But last night, you had an Auburn Tiger that was selected in the NBA draft with the 57th overall pick. And it was somebody that you haven't seen play for the Auburn Tigers yet, but he is on the roster now, and that is Narcisse Ngoi. The transfer that they picked up from France. He's the 7-footer earlier this offseason. He was selected with the 57th overall pick by the LA Clippers. And the expectation remains that he will return to, or I guess stay at Auburn, and he will play for the Auburn Tigers this season. The Clippers basically just drafted him and said, hey, well, I mean, there's really nobody that we like right now. And so we, instead of taking a player right now that, you know, might not make the roster or whatever, we'll go ahead and draft you with the knowledge that, you know, go play a year at Auburn and then, you know, come on and turn pro and we'll have a spot for you ready on the roster. So essentially the Clippers are stashing his rights and understanding that he's going to compete at Auburn for another year. So he's automatically entered into the NBA draft because he will be 22 years old by the time did the upcoming NBA season start. So he turns 22 in like 3 weeks, something like that. It's in the middle of July. But he is expected to play at Auburn. He still has 2 years of eligibility. From what I can understand from the new eligibility rules and how that's going to work, he will have 2 years of eligibility remaining. So he could play 2 years at Auburn. And then when he does turn pro, he will be a Los Angeles Clipper. But certainly an interesting situation, because I know a lot of people are obviously drawing parallels to like the Charles Bediako situation. Oh, well, this guy got drafted, so he better not sign any sort of a contract, mm-hmm. or he's not going to be eligible to play, whatever. This is a different situation than the Charles Bediako one, though. With Bediako, his intention was to go and play in the NBA, or I guess in the G League, and hopefully earn time in the NBA with the Spurs. Whereas in this situation, it's pretty clear that now if he wanted to go join the Clippers, he could. And at that point, we're having a different conversation.
1: Correct.
0: But the Clippers made this decision not with the intent of him being a piece for them this year, but in the future. So I thought that was interesting. But I saw a lot of people last night on social media that were kind of raising, you know, questions about how this whole process worked. But this is it's legitimate. It's not the first time this has happened. It's,
1: correct.
0: You know. I guess we just haven't really dealt with it here.
1: Yes, so like
0: in the state.
1: Yeah, if you're an Auburn fan, I'm. Don't be worried. Don't be.
0: Yeah.
1: Nervous, but he's more than likely going to be on the floor for you, and I think in the NBA, this all second round contracts, like they're not guaranteed anyway. So it's kind of a, you know, hey, it's here for you whenever you're ready. Like we're putting you on layaway for now. But in the event that you did want to show up, we got a spot for you. But I think that, one, yeah, I would go to college first. Because you already got – NIL has already taken care of you on the financial side, so you're not really in a rush to get to the NBA.
0: Well, you're probably making more money, and, you know, I think that's also the idea that the Clippers have of, hey, we like what we've seen from you so far overseas. We think there's a lot of potential there. But, hey, yeah, go develop at Auburn for a year. Go, you know, go get a nice payday. To be a part of that basketball program. And then, you know, when you're ready to take that next step in your career, we're going to be here waiting for you. So an interesting situation there, but congratulations to Ngoyes. He was selected 57th overall by the Clippers, and we will see if he's a one-and-done guy now at Auburn or if he sticks around for a couple of years. But it seems that we do know what the future holds for him when his time at Auburn does ultimately come to an end. So interesting situation there as the NBA draft wrapped up last night. And that was one of the big headlines there. So if you want to chime in, join the conversation, we would love you to do so. 205-834-9450 on the text line, 1-800-239-9569 there as well. And we will get to your text, your phone calls. We also need to talk about what's going on with the Atlanta Braves, man. It's been it started off as a rough week, then a rough 2 weeks, now a rough 3 weeks, and it's just been a rough month of June. What's the outlook for the Atlanta Braves? How quickly can they get this thing turned around? Because last night, another ugly loss. We'll dive into all that and more next here on Morning Jive.
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10: A Better Life with Dr. Sanjay Gupta.
11: For decades, the prevailing wisdom for someone who's had a heart attack has been to put them on beta blockers for the rest of their life. But new research suggests that might not be necessary, and that the benefits of these medications probably taper off after a year or two. On the whole, and for the average person, beta blockers are very safe and very effective. But, as with any medication, they can come with a cost. A financial one, and also potential side effects. We're talking about things like fatigue, dizziness, dry mouth, dry eyes. I want to be clear when I say that you absolutely should talk to your doctor before starting or stopping any medication. Point is, if you're years out from a heart attack and you're in otherwise good health, you might want to ask your doctor about discontinuing beta blockers. You want to, of course, keep up a healthy lifestyle, diet, exercise, and sleep. I'm Dr. Sanjay Gupta, helping you live a better life.
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0: 6:18 here on your Thursday morning. Conrad and Damian with you until 7 o'clock. Appreciate you joining us on Morning Jocks. Well, it was a another rough one last night for the Atlanta Braves as they lost 5-2 to the San Diego Padres. So they get swept by San Diego. Martin Perez, he had a bit of a rough outing last night, only made it four innings. Three earned runs, four walks given up there by Martin Perez, and the Braves offense once again just not having much oomph to it last night. So Joey Bart, he has a two-run home run in the sixth inning, and that's really all you had to write home about for the Atlanta Braves last night. So Atlanta now 48-31 overall on the season, but more concerning, and it is a long season, and that is always important to keep in context of, you know, a lot of teams have these kinds of lulls, but it's I guess it's just been a little bit now where you're kind of looking like, okay, well, you know, they hit the rough patch, but they're about to turn this thing around, and you know, they'll get back on track here any day now, and we're still waiting for that to happen. So the Braves have now lost four games in a row. They've lost 10 of their last 13 games overall. They've also lost four of their last five series. So if you remember, you know, for a good chunk of the season, the Braves, I mean, man, it was what, middle of May maybe before they lost their first series of the season, whatever that incredible run that they were on at the beginning of the season, they were just torching everybody that they faced. And now, you know, losing four of their last five series. And I think the most concerning part, though, is if you're a Braves fan, is that your lead in the National League East that has, you know, I would say at the worst of times kind of been hovering around like seven games. That's now a 4.5 game lead over the Phillies after the Phillies have gone 14-7 in the month of June so far. So, yeah, definitely understand why there's some concern going on amongst the Atlanta Braves faithful. The good news, though, is that despite all of the struggles, you still have the third best record in baseball. So the Dodgers and the Brewers are the only teams that have a better record than the Braves. And then they're tied with the Yankees for the third best record as it stands right now. But certainly going to want to turn things around sooner rather than later, because you don't want to, you know, you don't want it to be a situation where it's like, man, you know, what a hot start the Atlanta Braves had. And then you essentially waste that over the, you know, latter 70% of the season or however you want to break it down. But yeah, definitely understand why there's some reason for concern there. But, you know, you're still in good shape. You're still in first place in the National League East. Like, mm-hmm. things could be a lot worse after going through a skid like this. But you just, you know, got to turn things around. And,
1: you know how baseball is, man.
0: Yeah.
1: Like I said, it's a marathon. It's a marathon. And usually, you know, like I guess I do need a little bit of a welfare check on Landrum later on today because
0: he hasn't been doing great the last couple of
1: years. I feel bad because I hadn't reached out. You know, the Cincinnati Reds, we've been kind of going back into our darkness days. And it's kind of the mediocrity and the inconsistency is the most frustrating part. But I think for everything that you dealt with going after the World Baseball Classic, and you're thinking, okay, Atlanta's starting off hot. You're feeling good just because of how it's looked the past couple seasons. And now it's just kind of a, it's just an uneasy feeling. Like, I don't think the bottom is falling out, but they've got to get some sort of consistency back going, you know, just to feel a little bit comfortable, just to feel a little comfortable. And you know, like Atlanta Braves fans, they're loud when they're on top. And then, you know, when you hit us a little bit of a skid, like right now, it's really quiet around these parts, but it's just tough being a Braves fan, man.
0: Yeah. Yeah, they'll be fine, though.
1: Will they?
0: Yeah, they'll be fine. It's just...
1: You don't think Philly might, you know, hit a little bit of... continue on this hot streak going into July?
0: No, I mean, I think the Phillies are good. I think probably the Phillies and Braves are both, you know, looking at a playoff spot. But, you know, I mean, you've got a 4.5 game lead. That's better than... I mean, you're sitting prettier than anybody in the American League right now.
1: True.
0: So,
1: true.
0: Now... You know, it's a little different, but at the same time, like, you're going to have, you know, the Braves are going to have a good couple of week stretch, and the Phillies are probably going to have a not so great couple of week stretch, and you'll be able to extend that thing back out. You just, you know, you got to find a way to, you got to turn it around, and you're off today. So, you know, you kind of take a deep breath and head on out to San Francisco, and then you take on the Giants for three games this weekend, and And there you are.
1: Seems like a slump-busting weekend.
0: Be a good opportunity to do that.
1: Yeah.
0: Yeah.
1: It's great. Yeah, it's a great opportunity. You're already out west. Might take a chance. You know what? Might as well just pop out at the beach and just let the waves hit you and just breathe a little bit. And then when they go to San Francisco, you know, take it to Tony Vitello. He doesn't even know what he's doing out there. So this is a great weekend. This is a great opportunity for the Braves to get it right. Look at that. I just became more optimistic about the Braves just because of the fact they're playing the Giants next.
0: Well, they just lost to the Giants.
1: Oh, okay. Never
0: mind. Two games.
1: Well, that was last time.
0: It was like a week ago.
1: that was last time.
0: Like a week ago. And it was in Atlanta. How you remember?
1: Yeah, it's different. It's different out west. They need to get out.
0: Oh, yeah. I mean, the Giants aren't great, so they should be, you know. It is a good opportunity. It's just funny because it's like, oh, yeah, we're playing the Giants. And it's like, oh, yeah, we played them a week ago, and it really did not work out very well as far as all that's concerned. But, you know, so be it. So we will keep you up to date what's going on with the Braves, but they will get back in action tomorrow in San Francisco against the Giants. Moving on from that, though, before we get back into the college football conversation here in a few moments, this story that came out last night is wild. And I know me and Damian were talking about it right before the show started today. And if you missed it, I'm going to do my best to lay this out for you. But it has to do with Terrion Arnold, the Detroit Lions defensive back and the former star defensive back at the University of Alabama just a couple of years ago. So this is a whole new report that's coming from police in Tampa Bay. And essentially the report is that Terrion Arnold had turned himself into authorities. And these are some of the details coming out surrounding this situation. So if you remember going back to February, there was a story that came out I don't know if it was a property that Terrion Arnold owned and was renting out to people, or if it was a property that he was staying at on like a vacation or something. But essentially, he had been robbed. He had had things that were taken from him. Somebody had broken into this Airbnb and taken some of Terrion Arnold's possessions, and he had reported them to the authorities, or those people had been reported to authorities. And it was like, oh man, you know, that really stinks for Terrion Arnold. Like, somebody came in, invaded his privacy, took some of his stuff. It was believed to be worth a couple $100,000 worth of damages and stolen goods, and just a really unfortunate situation. So I had completely forgotten about it. Like, okay, you know, yeah, I remember hearing about that, but hadn't really thought about it since that happened. Well, apparently yesterday, Terrion Arnold turned himself into authorities, and I'm going to read. So this is from Ari Mirov. He covers the NFL, and this is the best kind of summary of the story that I was able to find last night. So I'm just going to read you. He posted this on Twitter last night, so bear with me, but this story is absolutely wild. Police say this all started after Terrion Arnold and several others had property stolen from an Airbnb that Arnold had rented in Largo back in February. Investigators say Arnold believed some of the eventual victims were responsible, even though police later determined that they were not involved in the theft. On February 3rd, police say Terrion Arnold and Bokai Hilton, who investigators say helped coordinate this alleged setup, directed Ariana DelVal and Jasmine Randazzo to contact one of the victims and lure him to an apartment in Tampa, Florida. Around midnight on February 4th, investigators say the victims arrived at the apartment. When they entered a bedroom, Christian Williams and Lindell Hudson, who had been hiding in a closet, jumped out, grabbed the victims, held them at gunpoint, and attacked them. Investigators say this entire incident was streamed to Terrion Arnold, Hilton, and Freddie Hughes while they were traveling to the apartment. Police also say that there was a group chat involving the defendants and that Terrion Arnold and Hilton gave directions through that chat while the attack was going on. About an hour later, police say that Terrion Arnold arrived at the apartment with Hilton, Hughes, and another person, and that he directed them to go inside while the robbery was still going on. Investigators say property was stolen from the victims during the attack. At around 1:40 a.m., police say the victims were escorted out of the apartment by armed suspects and forced into their vehicle before leaving the scene. According to this, the victims then got into a vehicle driven by Terrion Arnold and left the area. The victims later reported the incident to Tampa police and identified the suspects. After warrants were executed and the investigation continued, detectives arrested multiple people in the case over the following weeks. Police say Terrion Arnold is now the primary conspirator in the alleged robbery kidnapping plot. He turned himself into authorities on Wednesday night and is now facing 4 counts of kidnapping and 4 counts of armed robbery. And I guess the full extent, the maximum sentence that he could be facing is life in prison.
1: Whew. Man.
0: That's a wild one.
1: It's insane. It's insane. I'm with you. Like, when this broke a couple weeks ago, it was kind of a thing. I hope he gets his stuff back, but it kind of just swept it under the rug. And then all this starts to come out late last night. And, man, it's like, Therion has to remember, bro, you are a multimillionaire. Whatever was stolen, and I understand, like, it could have been something valuable. I don't know we don't know the details of what all was taken or damaged, whatever. But, man, it's not worth it. Like, let the police do their thing. Like, that, you can't take matters into your own hands. Like, you have the weight of the world already on your shoulders. You're the breadwinner. Like, you have the most to lose in any sort of situation. And to this detail where you're, to your point, like, the maximum sentence is life behind bars.
0: Yeah.
1: Where you are, like, you are an NFL starter for a pretty good football team. Like, man, it's, this is brutal. And it's extremely unfortunate because, I mean, I don't know Therion personally, but when we would have him on these airwaves and whenever we see interviews, I'm like, man, he's a good kid.
0: He was great.
1: Yeah. He seems like a very well-spoken kid. Go out there and play ball. He's chasing his dream. Miss Terry loves him to death. But this, man, like, this is something that is, this could be catastrophic moving forward. And, you know, the law's going to do what they need to do. But, man, if he's found guilty, bro, he's done. Absolutely done.
0: Yeah, and I mean, I just, my understanding of the situation, if you're turning yourself into the authorities and they've already made other arrests in the case, and it feels like
1: some telling.
0: Like, they're going to get you for something. Now it's just, is it going to be the maximum sentence or is it going to just be like a, hey, you know, you're going to be in jail for 20 years? I don't know.
1: Right.
0: But nonetheless, a very, an unfortunate situation. You feel awful for the people that were taken advantage of in this situation and that were put through that. But it's just, stupid, man. Doesn't make a whole lot of sense.
1: At all.
0: When you've got a bright future and you got a pretty good nest egg, a pretty good thing going there in Detroit, and this is the kind of stuff that you're going to be involved with, not good at all there. So, we will keep you up to date if anything new comes out revolving that story. But, yeah, some shocking news yesterday as former Alabama star Therion Arnold turned himself into authorities and looks like he is going to be looks like football's done for him, if I had to make a guess right now. So we didn't expect to see that one coming out yesterday. But let's we'll turn the page. We'll have a little more fun, a little more of a lighthearted conversation on the other side here. We would love to hear from you as well, though. 205-834-9450. We're going to dive back into college football, and we have some interesting rankings that I saw come out yesterday, and I'm going to get Damian's thoughts on them. Love to get yours as well as we continue here on the Thursday edition on Jax.
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0: 6:36 here on your Thursday morning. More DMB?
1: You know it, brother. You know it. I love Dave Matthews Band.
0: Well, somebody on the text line is very happy right now that you brought him back, so.
1: Yeah, just random.
0: So, but I'm just curious. So, like, after the other day when you played that, did you by chance go home and be like, yeah, you know what, let me dive into this catalog just a little bit.
1: I'm not going to lie to you. Absolutely not.
0: No? Okay. No, maybe today.
1: You a big DMB guy?
0: Average. I like them.
1: Okay.
0: I don't, like, seek them out very often. But when I was younger, I listened to them a good bit. I had some friends growing up that were really big into Dave Matthews Band. Yeah.
1: When was, like, the height of their popularity? Are they, like, 90s?
0: Early 2000s, maybe.
1: Okay.
0: Something like that. I'm trying to think, like, when Ants Marching came out.
1: Ants Marching? That's the name of a song?
0: Yeah.
1: Huh. It's a weird title. It's
0: okay, yeah, they're more 90s. Yeah, Crash Into Me and Ants Marching, those are like their two big songs. You've probably heard the Crash Into Me song.
1: Probably so. Yeah, if I heard it.
0: Yeah. You know. But yeah, 90s, like early 2000s, I guess.
1: Okay.
0: Kind of a thing there for DMB. But
1: I mean, they don't sound too bad, but you know, it's not really my style. But I if it was playing, I wouldn't say like, hey, change that. But you know, I just wouldn't go back and listen to it. But
0: that's fine. Okay. Okay. Well, keep it rolling. We got at least one listener that's thrilled every time you play Dave Matthews.
1: What genre of rock is that?
0: Soft rock?
1: Soft rock.
0: I guess, yeah.
1: It's not quite yacht rock?
0: No.
1: It's not hard rock, so yeah, it's got to be soft rock.
0: I'd say soft rock, yeah.
1: Okay.
0: It's just nice, casual, like, just kind of hanging out.
1: So it's elevator music?
0: No. It's better than elevator music.
1: Okay. But you just don't hold them in the highest regard. You just think they're like, eh, you know, they're nice.
0: I mean, I think they're good.
1: Would you go see them in concert? If
0: the tickets were free, yeah.
1: So you wouldn't pay to go see them in concert?
0: I mean, I'd pay like $20 to go see them.
1: Gotcha. Okay. Would you see Dave Matthews Band or Florida Georgia Line first?
0: Dave Matthews Band.
1: All right.
0: Absolutely.
1: Now we're getting
0: disrespectful.
1: All right. But would you see Florida Georgia Line if they were free?
0: No.
1: Wow. That.
0: No.
1: I ain't even going to lie, that kind of hurt, but.
0: Now, okay, if you said, hey, Conrad, Florida Georgia Line's coming into town, I got you a ticket, like, I want you to come with me, like, I would go.
1: But no, I'm just saying, like, hey, Conrad, I'm not going to be able to make it here, 2 tickets to Florida Georgia Line.
0: I say, nah, I'm good. I'm good. I would go with you. Like, you're like, all right, cool. Yeah, let's go hang out. Like, yeah, we'll go have a cold beer and go. Like, sure.
1: I got you.
0: I'm being completely honest with you. Outside of you, no. No.
1: Dang, dog.
0: No.
1: All right. But at least know where your heart's at, though. I appreciate it.
0: Yeah.
1: I appreciate it.
0: I got you. I don't.
1: But you wouldn't just.
0: No.
1: Got you.
0: No. God, no. But hey, there's nothing wrong with it, man.
1: I appreciate it.
0: There's nothing wrong with it whatsoever. So we'll get back to the college football talk here, I promise, in just a moment. Let's go to the phone lines, though, because Pruitt, he's been waiting by patiently to want to talk about some of the NCAA changes that are coming down. Pruitt, how are we doing this morning?
2: Good morning, fellas. I wanted to say congratulations, Damien, on your marriage, man. I think you'll find that it'll just get better and stronger as time goes on, man. And just hope you enjoy it, brother.
1: Yes, sir. Thank you, man.
2: But I wanted to really talk about the format that's kind of going on today in college football. I really feel like it's kind of trending towards, and don't let me lose you here, trending towards more like a baseball format, where baseball, they have the double-A and the triple-A teams, and then they have, you know, the big leagues. I feel like more and more that, you know, maybe the high schoolers, they'll be going into more like a JUCO situation, which would be more like a double-A ball. And then the ones that do make it, you know, to the D1 schools, that would be more like your triple-A ball. And then once you prove your worth there, you kind of get the call up. That's when, you know, you hit the draft. I feel like it's really trending towards that. I think the high school players that are coming out now, they're going to have less opportunities at D1 schools with the transfer portal out. I feel like there's going to be a lot of players like that are good players, good quality players, good people, good kids that are going to have to go prove their worth in a JUCO or a D2 school before they're able to transfer to a D1 school. And then, you know, and I think it's almost becoming like you might have to be a generational talent to be, you know, basically recruited straight out of high school to come on right onto the field to be producing and contributing as a freshman, just the same way it is in baseball, to where there aren't very many kids that do, but there are some that get drafted straight out of high school to come straight to the big league. But a lot of them, but as you see, for the most part in the big league, they get drafted. They still have to prove their worth at a AA or a AAA affiliated team within their organization until they get the call up. And I feel like that's going to be kind of more and more trending with that, with, you know, 2-year NIL deals. You're going to have to prove your worth before they're going to give you this big check, just like, you know, the NFL does. They want to make sure they go through all this extensive study. They make sure that they check up on you and everything. They vet you to make sure that they want to give you and sign you this big check. Well, they're going to start doing the same thing, because there's a lot of money floating around out there in this NIL world out there right now. And all these people that are investing this money want to make sure that they're investing their money on something that's not going to wash up or come back to bite them in the butt in the end.
0: Yeah.
2: What do you guys think about that kind of format? Do you think they're kind of playing towards that? You know, do you think it's leaning towards that? Do you think that there'll be less and less high schoolers coming into straight D1 and they'll have to kind of prove their worth? Or do you think that that's still kind of not relevant, depending on, you know, just the caliber of player? You see in the transfer portal that, you know, if your ranking in the transfer portal almost basically determines your ranking in the preseason. So your recruiting level, yes, that has a lot to do with it, your preseason rankings, but it seems like they're holding more weight on your transfer portal output or production.
0: Yeah, yeah. I understand where you're coming from, Prue, and we appreciate the call this morning. I think over the last couple of years, yeah, you've seen that high school recruiting has taken a little bit of a backseat to the portal, and I think that's probably still going to continue. I do wonder now, right, with the eligibility rules and the fact that, you know, red shirts aren't going to be a thing anymore, I do think that for the guys that do get recruited, right, there's going to be more of that, well, I mean, we don't really benefit anything from not playing you, so if you're, you know, you might be more likely to play younger guys moving forward in the future just because you don't really have that redshirt option anymore. But I get what you're saying from, you know, from him talking about like the JUCO ranks. I think you could even maybe even look like the group of six, like where it's kind of different, where like the Power Four conferences are almost like AAA in that example that he was bringing up. And, you know, then the group of six would be more like AA, right? Because that's kind of the way that it's going, where, you know, if you're a group of six team and you have a really, really talented player or a couple of really talented players, they're probably going to jump to the Power Four after one good year. And so that's kind of like the natural progression for a lot of these guys. But I mean, recruiting's still important. I mean, we still, you know, we talk about it a lot here, and I mean, there's a reason that the schools are still going out and bringing in 20 plus kids every year. It's important, but it's definitely not as important as it was before the portal. I do agree with that.
1: Yeah. And kind of to his point, I remember we were in a production meeting this past football season with Samford, and, UT Chattanooga's head coach, Rusty Wright, he brought up a great point. He's like, you know, now with this, in this age of college football, he said, he kind of brought up, he's like, it's very similar to baseball. He's like, for FCS level, you're already limited on scholarships.
0: Yeah.
1: And the biggest thing now in the competition is we can only give you this opportunity that you have for us and what we have as a program. And when these group of six or the Power Four schools start to reach out for their players, it's essentially like JUCO. It's, man, we know you're going to be on the field here. You're going to have an impact, which is a good thing for us, because we saw the eye for, we had the scout on you when you were in high school, where these other programs, they looked over you. And now that you're having success at our program, we're not trying to feed you into the Power Four. Mm-hmm. Or the group of six, we're trying to build what we have in this program. But I see where he's coming from as far as now it used to be the goal is to get to the NFL. Now it's like, oh, I want to be in the Power Four, primarily Big Ten, SEC. Like, I want all the eyeballs on me. And if I have to make a pit stop before I get to that point, you still feel like you make it. But I'm with you, though, with this rich, with these new rules kind of going in place. Like, these guys are about to figure it out. And they're going to have, and I appreciate them with the shorter window as far as 10 days instead of 15. And then, like, even at the smaller levels, there's going to be a trickle-down effect because now instead of, oh, I had a great freshman year, I can hit the portal and, you know, James Madison or Louisiana Monroe hits me up, I'm gone because that's still a bigger program. Now it's, now I might want to just stay here and ride it out. And, you know, if they see me, they see me. If not, I'm still having a productive career no matter where I'm at.
0: Yeah, and I think it's also why with the Protect College Sports bill that we've talked a lot about lately, that's why the one-time transfer thing is a big part of that, right? Because that would also, that would help out the high school kids, right? Because you don't have the volatility of just everybody, you know, running around every single year and kids that are going to play for four different schools or five different schools in the course of their college career. So I think curbing that will help at the high school level as well. But more of your texts coming in, 205-834-9450. We've still got to get to those. Appreciate Pruitt calling in. You can call in as well, 1-800-239-9569, as we roll along here on a Thursday.
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12: A Better Life with Dr. Sanjay Gupta. For more than a decade, the Environmental Working Group has put out a list of the so-called Dirty Dozen. These are the non-organic produce contaminated with the highest levels of pesticides. Well, this year, spinach topped the list, followed by kale, collard, mustard greens, strawberries, grapes, nectarines, peaches, cherries, apples, blackberries, pears, potatoes, and blueberries. Now, all these fruits and vegetables are part of a healthy diet, so no one is saying you shouldn't eat them. Point is, though, you could consider buying these items organic if and when you can, and then taking extra care when you wash them. The FDA recommends rinsing all fruits and vegetables, even the ones that are organic, under running water that is slightly warmer than room temperature. Don't use soap, bleach, or any fancy produce washes. I'm Dr. Sanjay Gupta, helping you live a better life.
13: Ever you may be.
0: Welcome back into Morning Jocks. Conrad, Damian, and Dave with you.

0: now proposing that the transfer portal goes from 15-day window to a 10-day window, which I don't think that's necessarily a bad thing, but I would like to see an attempt then, especially if it's shorter, right? Just make it after the national championship game's over and
1: correct
0: that everybody is on an even playing field. Season's over, and we do it that way. So, but yeah, Joseph, I definitely think that the calendar is going to be shifted around in the not too distant future as well there. Let's see. Somebody says, Howie says, I've seen the Dave Matthews Band at Vanderbilt when they first started out. It says, Conrad, would you go with Hastings to see Dave Matthews Band if they were free? No. No, I would not. Not with Hastings.
1: But if I wanted to go to Dave Matthews Band.
0: Yeah, dude, let's do it.
1: We're in there.
0: Absolutely. Gotcha. Let's do it. I would rather do that than FGL. Just if, you know, if the options were presented to us.
1: Gotcha.
0: You know.
1: Gotcha.
0: Just throwing that out there.
1: 100%.
0: This one, Joey says, Dave Matthews Band is jam adjacent adult contemporary with modern yacht rock sounds. Okay.
1: It was very detailed.
0: There you go. Jimmy says, Dave Matthews Band is not soft rock, it's flaccid rock.
1: Wow.
0: You just
1: hadn't heard that one before.
0: This one says, Dave Matthews Band is for people who still kiss their dads on the lips.
1: I
0: just read them. Some people.
1: Woo! Well, I hate to hear what they say about Florida Georgia Line.
0: They just kind of have thoughts on
1: God almighty.
0: Dave Matthews Band. Didn't know that was going to be a hot topic of conversation today, but
1: I mean, from the songs that I've heard, I think, you know, it's all right.
0: It's not bad. Yeah.
1: Yeah.
0: Damien's cool with it.
1: Yeah.
0: I don't know what that says about you based on these texts, but you know, I'm glad you admit that. This one, someone texting about the Braves. They say that's just baseball. That's how it works for most teams. Nobody wins 130 games. It's just not that easy to keep that grind on. No, absolutely. And it's not, you know, again, we said the Braves are going to be fine, but it's also been a really rough, you know, 3 weeks for him. So,
1: yeah.
0: You know, it is a thing. Let's see.
1: Somebody asked, what was the first concert you went to?
0: First concert I ever went to. I mean, I went to like a concert, like a mall or something. The first concert I ever like paid to go see was John Mayer.
1: Wow.
0: And it was excellent.
1: Wow. That's nice. My first one was Kevin Gates.
0: A little different. I respect it.
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8: A better life with Dr. Sanjay Gupta.
9: There are lots of things you can measure to get an idea of how healthy you are at any given moment. Temperature, heart rate, blood pressure, just to name a few. But how about how healthy you will be and how long you're likely to live? According to a new study out of the University at Buffalo, two simple strength tests are pretty accurate at predicting longevity

0: in older women. One is hand grip strength, and the other is how quickly people can stand up from a seated position without using their arms. By the way, I remember interviewing former President Jimmy Carter when he was quite old and being really impressed how he just popped out of the chair without using his arms. Not a lot of older people can actually do that. But I think the message here is that maintaining strength as you age is going to help you perform everyday activities, but also help you avoid injury and stay independent. I'm Dr. Sanjay Gupta, helping you live a better life.
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9: Welcome in, McElroy and Kubelik in the morning. 7 a.m. Thursday, June 25th, right here on Jocks. Got a good show coming up for you today. We'll talk college football, obviously. Parker Fleming is going to be with us at 8 a.m. Parker, more of a statistics analytics guy. We're going to go back to our conversation of, does the best team win the national championship? Or should I say, is the national champion the best team? Or just champion? He's got some numbers that he'll throw at us that can help one side or the other, just statistically what that looks like in a couple different sports. And then obviously some numbers leading into this college football season as well of who he likes and why. The coach, Wim Sanderson, every day at 9. Andrew Ivins going to join us at 9:30 to talk a little bit more recruiting. More news on the recruiting trail, not just at Alabama and Auburn, but sort of around the SEC and around the country. It's been a busy week for recruiting, so we continue to have folks on to update us because, like Greg and I tell you, we don't know that world.
10: No.
9: So we just have other people join us to tell us about it.
10: How often do you get questions about, hey, what do you think about the recruiting class?
9: Specifically, if it's an offensive lineman that commits to Auburn, I get asked about it a lot, which is hilarious because it's usually the same answer. Guys, I know what you know.
10: What a get.
9: Great. I like it. I think. We don't know. And there are certain guys that I'll go put the film on, and I'm still just kind of like, maybe.
10: Mm-hmm. Yeah.
9: Pop. Looks.
10: He's got tools.
9: If that's not negative A, he's playing, then it could be good.
10: Tools.
9: But I don't know what. He could be playing, you know, the school of the walk-ons. I'm not sure.
10: Yeah.
9: And maybe it's just looks a lot better than it really is. So
10: school
9: who knows?
10: School of the walk-ons.
9: That's it's tough competition there.
10: They get their S-O-W-O.
9: Walk-on prep is what they call it. They get you set to go walk on places. And sometimes it's good, sometimes it's not. So you just, you don't really know there.
10: No.
9: A lot of things happening big picture in college football right now. One thing I've come to the conclusion on, Greg, the NCAA may be able to save a little bit of money if they can just shave down on their groupings. Because just in the last week, we have had rule changes from the FBS Oversight Committee.
10: Yeah.
9: We have rule changes from the Division I Cabinet. and some sort of panel that they have running around as well. Mm. I don't know why we need all these committees, panels, and cabinets to make things change. You are the NCAA. Why can't you just go out there and change the things that are going to be done?
10: More efficient mechanism. NCAA, U.S. government.
9: Hmm.
10: Seriously, like, it's in order to get something done, you have to have the cabinet agree, and then you have the panel on oversight, and then you have the commerce panel, then you have the committee on overreach, the fiduciary fiduciary committee, and then maybe if you can get in good favor amongst all those committees, then they might put it up to the actual rules making committee, which is the official name of it, I think.
9: It's
10: and
9: a
10: then
9: lot.
10: We'll see. You know, that's it's just there's like eight layers before it actually goes to the top. It's like nobody wants their hands on it, but they actually want to make change.
9: Well, the good news is the D1 Student Athlete Advocacy Committee did put out a letter of support for the age-based eligibility rule. So that's just another wing. There are a lot of wings.
10: Thank goodness.
9: And now, actually, your analogy is making a little more sense.
10: Mm.
9: That we got to have a committee, panel, group, cubicle for everything that we do here.
10: Cubilic?
9: We cubicle for everything that we do.
10: I heard cubilic.
9: So, yeah. Flexible spring practice schedule is now on the table. Pushing spring practice and off-season workouts a little bit closer to the NFL model with OTAs. Give you some different advantages on how you wanted to manage your spring practice and your off-season activities. A new out-of-season activities model would replace the current spring practice and summer activities legislation and allow FBS schools to conduct two out-of-season practice periods with a total of 21 on-field practices. The duration of the two practice periods may not exceed 7 weeks, and neither practice period may exceed 5 weeks. Additionally, schools must designate a minimum of 9 discretionary or voluntary weeks for student-athletes when required athletically-related activities are not permitted. 9 weeks?
10: Nine.
9: And you're not forced to do anything?
10: Not forced to do anything.
9: By the way, if you're keeping up at home, that is absolutely enough time to get out of shape.
10: Heck,
9: I don't know
10: yeah.
9: if y'all knew that or not, but 9 weeks, you can definitely get out of shape.
10: Confirm?
9: Actually, already confirmed.
10: So you feel good about that?
9: I've been there. I've done it.
10: Good to know.
9: Been through that cycle a couple times.
10: I've been worried about that.
9: Okay, so let's rewind, though, here. New model. Allow FBS schools to conduct two out-of-season practice periods with a total of 21 on-field practices. The duration of the two practices may not exceed 7 weeks. So this is just widening the window to hold your spring practice, is the way that I read it.
10: Yes, essentially. Spreading it out over more time. But what I'm trying to figure out is, why is that necessary? Why is that important now? Because to me, it was always about, well, the spring window. That's why we got to adjust. That's why we got to do things a certain way. And I'm having a hard time understanding why that is necessary given the current state of the spring window. It doesn't feel necessary at all. I don't get it.
9: I think it's to not have to jam in those spring practices in a short period of time if you're going to have them. I always understood it as they wanted to get it over as early as possible.
10: Yeah.
9: So if you did have a guy injured, if he broke his ankle or if he had a shoulder, obviously like an ACL, usually it's not going to matter. They're going to be out for most of the season anyway. But
10: right.
9: if it was one that was a 6 to 9 week injury, okay, he's going to be back and be fine for the beginning of the season or beginning of fall practice, which is another thing that they want to change. Modified preseason practice period. This would be effective for the 27 season. Preseason practice period would consist of 27 calendar days to conduct 21 practices. In making the recommendation, committee noted additional practice opportunities would be available during the spring and summer under the new out-of-season activities model, which warranted a 4-day reduction in the length of the preseason practice periods and a reduction in the number of practices from 25 to 21.
10: Mm.
9: Reducing practices before the season, me personally, bad idea. Based on what we've been seeing recently, Greg.
10: Yes.
9: Would you agree? Bad idea.
10: I would also say, why do we have to do this? Is there pushback? Like, what leads to different, quote, working conditions? What leads to different, what leads to making practice easier? Like, what's the point? Like, why do it? Like, who's pushing you to do it?
9: The first thing I'm going to throw out, and I don't know this, is the academic calendar involved somehow? I know we laugh at that and we say, no, it's not, but are they trying to move the academic calendar in or out somehow? Also,
10: potentially,
9: does this come in response to the FBS Oversight Committee now permitting programs to open the season week zero in 2027? That sounds weird to a lot of people because we already have games in week zero. But if I'm not mistaken, you have to have some sort of special permission to do that. Now, just anyone can do it. So get excited because in 2027, week zero is going to be your week one. Now, they don't all have to do it, but you're going to have a lot more doing it.
10: Yeah, you knew that was coming too. I mean, it just stinks, but you knew it was coming. Nothing about that is surprising.
9: No. And what that would do is offer up multiple teams an extra bye week, correct?
10: 100%.
9: Then that's what people want. You want to get through the season, have that week off to be able to remanage your roster, get people back from non-serious injuries. Also changing the portal window from 15 days to 10 days, FBS Oversight Committee trying to do this. This feels like a no-brainer to me because when we get to these portal windows, how many guys are sitting there watching the clock run down like the last 2 hours of the window and we see these big-name guys all of a sudden ending up at Tennessee or Ole Miss?
10: Yeah.
9: I mean, it's usually happening 5 minutes into the portal window.
10: Correct.
9: Everybody knows where they're going. They already have an idea where they're going to be. So that one feels like a no-brainer to me.
10: It doesn't feel like it's necessary. It's already solved. It's already no longer an issue. It's already been accounted for. This is what I'm having a hard time understanding, why they feel the need.
9: Yep. So those rules on the table. And then the Division I cabinet also, well, so this is a different group, is eliminating bowl transition penalties, which means North Dakota State and Sacramento State can go to a bowl this year.
10: Heaven forbid. They wait their turn.
9: How much of this conversation, seriously, do you think was, hey,
10: how dumb is this?
9: Well, also,
10: we need bowls.
9: Hey, guys, teams are quitting. We need more teams that will actually come play.
10: Correct.
9: I imagine that was a real part of this conversation.
10: I'd imagine it probably was.
9: Because we had multiple teams last year say, you know what? We're going to go home.
10: Yeah.
9: Pass. Which none of us are fans of. None of us like. Also, the week zero deal, the FCS is doing that this year. So those teams are permitted to start week zero this year, which, why had they not been doing that for years to get more games on television? I don't know. You and I actually called the FCS opener 1 year down in Montgomery. Yep. And then finally, the 5-for-5 eligibility model, we talked about that a little bit yesterday, starts on your 19th birthday or at enrollment. I just, with a little more time to process this and think about it, I want to know your extra thoughts on it. Like, have you put more into, this is great, this is good, because we talked about like the 8th grade redshirting that's happening right now.
10: Yep.
9: Do you feel, because there are some people that are sort of freaking out about this.
10: Yeah.
9: Like, I saw Sua Cravens tweet about this, and he said, every single parent will now be holding their kid back a year and starting their college clock at 19 instead of 17 or 18 because of this rule. So essentially, if you don't hold your kid back, he'll be competing against guys who did. Either way, the new norm will be freshmen being the average age of 19 now. I was 19 going into my junior year at USC. Before you respond, I will. And I'm going to say I strongly disagree with this. Because certain kids, if they're good, they're just good.
10: Yeah.
9: And being a year older doesn't always make you better. Can you develop more? Absolutely. Can your skills improve? Sure. But those out there with the elite God-given ability, they have it at 14 and they have it at 18.
10: Yes.
9: And they have it at 28 and they have it at 22.
10: Correct.
9: And 19. Now, doesn't mean that they're not a little bit better at 19 than they were 18 or 16. But for those that can just flat out play, Greg, I don't think every parent in America is going to automatically say, you need to be held back a year so we can get you a smidge better going into next year.
10: 1,000%.
9: I remember Tarik Glenn played offensive line at Cal.
10: Yeah.
9: Got drafted by the Colts.
10: Yeah.
9: He was 20 years old when he played his first game in the NFL.
10: Correct.
9: 20.
10: Yes.
9: Shame on his parents for not holding him back more.
10: And what have we seen in a few different situations? Did Ryan Williams reclassify and go to college early? What about Malachi Toney?
9: Imagine what they could have been if mom and dad would have sat him down.
10: What about a handful of others? Like, guess what? If you're good enough, you're probably good enough. And by the way, if you have aspirations of playing college football, just saying, you're probably going to be better than the guys that are a year older than you. And
9: the guys that you're playing with now.
10: You probably need to be better than the guys that are a year older than you. And in all realities, you probably need to be better than the guys that are 2 years older than you as well. And if you're not, you're probably not. I'm not saying it's possible. Like, I started 1 year in high school. The guy in front of me also went to the NFL. So, I mean, there are rare scenarios in which, yeah, maybe you're not better than the guy that's a year older than you. But in all actuality, you're both actually quite good.
9: Yeah. And like Sue Cravens here, like talking about these parents, they talk about it like all these parents are like every kid's playing at St. Thomas Aquinas and there's going to be 38 kids going D1. Mm. It's not really the case everywhere. And some bloom late, some bloom early. But as you stated, first off, I did not play a full season of high school football. I played, well, one,
10: not
9: technically.
10: Not tough enough.
9: That was it. Yeah, I was injured my senior year. I only appeared in two games my senior year. Didn't play a full game my senior year. Worked out. Played college football.
10: You know what? Here's this other crazy thing. This is going to sound insane, so bear with me. Everyone's sitting down, right?
9: I am.
10: There are some parents in this world. This is like lunacy. Like, even as someone that played college sports, there are some parents in this world that are not solely focused on sports and or maximizing their child's development in an effort to gain an advantage in sports.
9: No.
10: Whoa.
9: That's wrong.
10: Hang on a second.
9: That's just wrong.
10: Hang on. I'm telling you, I understand we're only a couple weeks removed from GBBA season.
9: Nobody's on this earth for school, okay?
10: Nobody is on this earth to do anything other than make sure that my kids have the best advantage when it comes to getting a college scholarship.
9: No, I think you're just talking lunacy now.
10: I understand it's a hard pill to swallow right now. It is a very hard pill to swallow. But there are some people that are sitting there saying, you know what? It'd be awesome if my kid played college sports. If he's good enough, that's terrific. I want that for him if that's what he wants. But ultimately, I don't know if that's what he wants, so therefore I'm not going to push him, and therefore we're not going to try to, I'm not going to ruin my relationship with my child because I'm desperate to live vicariously through a Division I sports athlete.
9: Mm.
10: Like, I know that's insane.
9: It is, because I think every parent only cares about their kids maximizing their athletic careers.
10: Yeah.
9: That's it. That's the only thing.
10: Isn't that amazing, though? Like, we're acting like this is going to affect the entire population.
9: I do think there's a little bit of an overreaction to it.
10: Oh my gosh, is there ever?
9: And the numbers of the trends of this eighth grade redshirting thing, I get it. They're up a little bit, but as you're stating, it's not like it's 90% of all eighth graders. First off, there's not a gigantic percentage of them that could even do it comparatively to the entire population. So I'm with you. I think there has been a little bit of an overreaction to this. There's going to be an outlier, Tarik Glenn, Ryan Williams every now and then.
10: Yeah.
9: There's also going to be some outliers of some guys that are older going into college every year.
10: Yeah.
9: There's going to be minor league baseball players that want to go back and try to play 1 year. The only thing that I can say about the 5 for 5 that I wish I had a little bit more clarity to and that I think is going to be complicated is exactly how we got here in the first place. Remember how we got here in the first place? How did we even get to this whole, and I understand COVID actually pushed us over the ledge. Like, yeah, we walked out to the edge of the diving board and COVID pushed us in.
10: Yes.
9: I get that. But we got here with the whole serious injury deal. And do you deserve that year back? How many games did they play? Well, if you appeared in this many games, you can get your medical red shirt. What was the injury? If the injury was this, then you could be considered for a medical red shirt, medical hardship waiver. Remember? That's how we got here. And then we started feeling more sorry and more sorry and more sorry. And then we began to take advantage of it. And then we had a sprained pinky toe and we got an extra year to come back and play again.
10: Yeah.
9: That's how we got here.
10: Mm-hmm.
9: We didn't get here because people were trying to manipulate 16, 17, 18, 19 years old when you try to start playing college football. That is not how we got to this.
10: Yes.
9: We got to this by 4 medical redshirt years to keep playing football, and Miami had a tight end on his 9th year, and Washington State had a guy on his 8th year, whatever it was, Oregon, I can't remember. So that's where we got to this point by going through previously, not, oh, this 18-year-old. Have we had a situation where a guy who just came into college should be entering his senior year and said, if we had that new rule in place, he'd be too old. He'd be done. This is his junior year. Sayonara.
10: Yep.
9: And he has this little like Pete Rose ceremony. Like when he goes and plays in Columbia, they give him like a Gamecock trophy. And, you know, he goes to Tuscaloosa, like, here's your crystal elephant.
10: Yes.
9: Congrats on your 3 years of college football, but you're too old. Sorry, like, there's no swan songs here. Everybody's trying to get an extra year. That's why you just do it 5 for 5, and that's it. But that's where I want to see, Greg. How is it going to be handled when in the first game of the season, a kid tears his patella, and it's not a normal 6 to 8 month injury, and it takes him a longer time to come back? Is he going to get another year to play?
10: Probably. Probably. I mean, the medical hardship is obviously a big part of the conversation here, and there's plenty of basketball players. I think I read yesterday that there were 15 basketball players that were getting ready to sue the NCAA because they don't meet the new age requirements and stuff like that. It's like, dude, move on. Like, I could not imagine. I was retired from the NFL at 25 with a pension. Think about that. At 25, retired with a pension. And I'm amazed, absolutely amazed, that these guys still want to be playing college football. I know it's good money. I get it. But
9: it's better money for a lot of them. And that's the reason why.
10: Well, it's true. And yeah, it's the only way to continue playing at a level in which people will actually watch you. You know, I understand it, but goodness gracious alive. If we do the bad box score every day, like, these guys don't want to go to the Elf League. They don't want to go to Arena One. I don't blame them either.
9: It's not the Elf anymore. It's the EFA. European Football Alliance.
10: Yes.
9: Thank you.
10: Whatever. You know what I'm saying? But I just don't get it, I guess. Like, at some point, you have to acknowledge that you need to go pro in something other than sports.
9: Oh, no.
10: At some point.
9: We ended that ad campaign years ago, okay?
10: No.
9: Years ago.
10: Still going.
9: It is not the Energizer Bunny. We are all going pro in college sports for as long as we can.
10: Which is fine, but it's like, I think this whole overreaction to this, 19 to 24 or whatever, it's like, dude, there are plenty of guys that will start playing college football at 17 because they're good enough. And the thought that these parents are going to manipulate it. Yes, there have been rare examples of a kid being really, really old playing college football at a young as a freshman. Bo Nix, perfect example. The guy was like 20 years old as a true freshman.
9: Okay. But let's also not discount some of these parents wanting to get that NIL money earlier.
10: 1,000%.
9: And some of the high school NIL money that's out there in certain states may be pretty good, but we know what real college NIL money is.
10: Correct.
9: You don't think there's some parents out there that are going to be like, nah, dog, we're trying to get there as quick as we can to get our hands on that money.
10: Yeah.
9: That's also going to be a real thing here.
10: 100%.
9: And continue to be a real thing because it already is. So it's just, I am with you. This is not going to be the end all be all, change everything, completely revamp the system of how 8th graders to juniors in high school are managed moving forward.
10: Yeah.
9: Just don't think that that's going to be a real thing.
10: I don't think it's going to be a big deal. I mean, I think there's plenty of guys that will do it. There'll be plenty of parents that will decide to hold their kid back in 8th grade. There's going to be plenty, but it will not be the majority. It will not be this. Because I think most parents look at their 8th grade boy at 13 or 14 years old, and they say, you know, man, I love that kid. I love that kid so much. But guess what? Like, sports is not life. Sports is not life. And I want him to continue on and get his high school degree and then eventually, hopefully, go on to college and then be gainfully employed. Like, I don't think sports is life. And I know on this show it is, but in reality, I just don't think this affects that many kids.
9: It won't.
10: Hopefully not.
9: And we'll continue talking about it. When we come back, it feels like Kalen DeBoer is up to something. Do we think it's good, bad, beneficial? Are we on board with it? We'll tell you what it is and how we feel about it next right here on Jocks.
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9: All right. So in recent days, Alabama has made a few interesting hires. And I want to see if you see what I see on this, Greg, from Kalen DeBoer. Mm. We told you a little bit earlier in the week, Noah Fisher was going to be hired. He was assistant tight end hired at Alabama, a former USC offensive lineman who was a GA at Oregon and was the Stanford co-offensive line coach last year, has been hired by Kalen DeBoer. It feels like there is a little bit of a theme of bringing more people in who essentially know how to get expletive done when it comes to getting people blocked and moving bodies.
10: Come on.
9: Just a thought.
10: How do you jump to that conclusion?
9: Just a thought there. And I'm not going to tell you that I don't like it. I love the fact that potentially Kalen DeBoer saw something on his staff that maybe could, needed to be upgraded, and said, let's attack this. Let's go get more people on our staff that would be more capable of maybe taking a guy or guys to the side and getting them better at blocking people. And I think there's value in that. Not having one individual handle your 5 offensive linemen. All of a sudden, Noah Fisher can take the tight ends and the left tackle. And yeah, he can be just as adept as talking to those tackles as he can to the tight ends.
10: 100%.
9: Or Vianney Talamaival can take the right side, guard, tackle, tight end, go work with them. And you're getting more individual work on the things that you need to be better at.
10: Yeah. I think that all of that makes perfect sense. Like, I think that, I think in the past, if you look at their scenarios, and I don't know this for certain, but just having been around them when they were at Washington, Grubb did a lot of the play calling, of course, but Ryan Grubb also spent a little bit of time at that point with a quarterback in Michael Penix, who understood everything like the back of his hand. I mean, had been with Kalen for years and years and years. Well, you've had multiple first-year starting quarterbacks. You had Milroe, who was in the offense for the first time. You had Ty Simpson, who was in the offense for the second year, but the first time as a full-time starter. This year, you have 2 guys. It just has required a little bit more hands-on operation, I think, of the quarterback spot, which has led to Grubb maybe spending a little more time with quarterbacks than he probably did at Washington. So I think just hiring additional bodies to help with the offensive line so that that room and that group of guys gets more attention and more hands-on training, it makes sense to me. So how many guys do you think are necessary to appropriately coach the offensive line?
9: As many as possible.
10: Right?
9: You that can't are have, capable. Yeah.
10: But, I mean, the only thing that would be concerning is too many voices. And too many voices, too many techniques, too many tips. Like, if we're all trying to teach John Saber how to play golf, and you, me, and Damian all tell him a different swing tip, it'll be a mess.
9: That's fair.
10: You know, so that's the only fear. But I think if you just have some attitude guys,
9: yep.
10: Like, I don't care about your technique. You move that guy.
9: Yep. Expectation, I think, is what you're looking for. Guys who want it done a certain way, who have done it themselves, which maybe that's the key, is the understanding of they can go in front of a guy and say, hey, man, I did it. This is what made me good at it.
10: Correct.
9: This is how I got it done. This is what you need to understand about being able to make this block. This is how you need to take this pass set. And this is the reason because it worked for me when I did it against this guy.
10: Correct.
9: And that voice is valuable. And what have we just talked about with the NCAA oversight committees, cabinets, panels? They're all trying to compress things. Less practices. We just heard it in fall. Less practices are coming up in fall practice. So what are you going to get less of? Reps. I talk about this so much in Little League Baseball. The amount of wasted reps that I see across Little League Baseball where it's one kid at a time, this kid, this kid, this kid, this kid, this kid. Why do we not have other kids down the third baseline hitting off a tee? Send 2 or 4 of them to the right side of the outfield and just let them throw. That's extra reps for them. It's more things that they can do. There's a lot of wasted reps in college football. It's one thing you've told us with Coach Saban that he always maximized. Repetitions in practice for everyone. Do not waste opportunities for reps. Well, when you have one offensive line coach and a GA, how many reps can they realistically give guys with one-on-one instruction? Mm. You have 2 groups at least, probably 2 groups, then some, including your walk-ons, whatever. if you have a good scout team that comes down there and helps them, you don't have Billy Bob fourth string center that's going over there lining up at nose guard.
10: Whoa.
9: Like, you actually got a D lineman that can come help you. All right. So you're working with your left tackle. Then you're working with your left guard. Then you're working with your center. Then you're working with your right guard. Then you're working with your right tackle. Okay. Here come the twos. You got to do that again. Well, now, if I can just send left tackle, left guard over there with Noah Fisher and not have to worry about it.
10: Yeah.
9: Like, I can tell you this. Lionel James was our tight end coach at Auburn for a little while. One of the most incredible humans you would ever meet. If you said, who's the one guy on staff that you had to spend an entire day with? I guarantee you 95% of the players would have said Lil Train James, because he was the most positive, the most energetic, the most fun guy to be around. And did not know a damn thing about blocking a human being.
10: Not important.
9: He played running back at a high level in college in the NFL.
10: Not important.
9: But what have we talked about? Tight ends and running back coaches have mainly been for a long time?
10: Recruiters.
9: Yep, and that's what he was. He was awesome. He was the guy that you could take any kid when he got on campus for an official visit, sit him down with for 10 minutes, and they'd be like, man, I like this place. Like, if this is how it works and this dude's around, like, I probably won't come here.
10: Yeah, we're good here.
9: He was that guy.
10: Love that.
9: So the tight ends would come down there with us. You think he and Rick Trickett vibed on how a tackle and tight end should combo people?
10: Should have been.
9: Not exactly simpatico on
10: no?
9: that.
10: You sure?
9: Nah.
10: How you sure?
9: Mm-mm.
10: How you know?
9: Which is why he stopped coming down there. He would just send like one guy at a time to go work on the blocking. He's like, I'm not going down there. Like, he even told me one day, he goes, man, Cube, I ain't going down there with that guy no more.
10: I don't blame him.
9: It wasn't his deal. But now, if you have a former tackle and a former offensive lineman that you can say, all right, I'm good sending my guys down there with them.
10: Like, for sure.
9: They know how it's done. They know what it is. They know what to do. And there's no concern with those extra reps that are now going to be had.
10: None. Answer me this one more time. One more question here when it comes to the offensive line. Because I'm interested in this. This is always fascinating to me. What was the offensive line's biggest problem last year?
9: Consistency.
10: Okay, but
9: well,
10: if we're going to like define it by
9: attitude, demeanor,
10: edge, finish,
9: yep,
10: like strain,
9: grit.
10: Like
9: well, I don't know what the one word for all those things is, but yeah, I think you and I are walking down the same path here.
10: Yeah. So like if there was, it wasn't necessarily about talent. They had talent, but guess
9: definitely
10: what they
9: talent.
10: Didn't do? Stay engaged, drive guys off the ball, play angry, play mean, be fearful. Finish. Like they'd block their guy and then they'd stop moving their feet. Stop. Guess what that requires? If you just have a guy that's going to scream at the top of his lungs, and I know people used to like laugh about Scott Cochran, but like all he did was emphasize strain, emphasize finish, emphasize grind,
9: effort,
10: emphasize effort, attitude. Like the four pillars of the four quarter program are attitude, effort, toughness. Like, I mean, these are like these are all part of it. Guess what that offensive line played with very little of? Any of those four pillars last year. So you can tell me, hey, look how stars, look how big. But like, frankly, all you need to do is just finish. And if they can finish a little more consistently, I think in the years to come, it's going to work out really good for Alabama's offensive line in the long term. And if it works out really good for Alabama's offensive line in the long term, then guess what? The run game will get going. All these other things will be good. Why do you think they had out with the old, in with the new? Well, because the guys that were there might have had a ton of talent, but man, the strain and the effort was not there all the time. And that there's one position that will get occasionally a little lazy. Cole.
9: It happens.
10: By the way, not necessarily because of who those guys are. It's because of you have to carry 330 dang pounds. I'd be lazy too. I mean, like, it's hard. It's hard to be that guy.
9: I don't think I've ever heard it stated that way. And it's so accurate and so fair.
10: But it's not because you don't want to finish. It's because you physically can't. You're carrying so much weight and you have to basically do a deadlift 65 times a game. How would you like that?
9: I did do it. It is interesting though. You mentioned like sort of the attitude coach. It sounds funny when you first say it, but what did we just say about tight end running back coaches? So you have your recruiters on staff.
10: Yeah.
9: You better have your scheme guys.
10: Oh yeah.
9: Like somebody who can X and O and draw it up.
10: 1000%.
9: You better have some technique and fundamental guys on staff.
10: 100%.
9: Well, what's the difference in having your energy attitude boost guy? You got to have all the, there are very few coaches that are all of it. I mean, I think Nick Saban would even sit here and tell us, like, I wasn't every bit of a coach. Like, scheme, rah-rah, energetic, recruiter, XO, tech. He made fun of me on offensive line play every time I went to practice. He's like, all you guys do, go down there and just duck walk into the whole practice. Why do you want to watch that? You think he could go coach offensive line? He would tell you right now, I'm not coaching that.
10: Yeah.
9: He was with the DBs. I made fun of him for being with the DBs every day.
10: Yeah.
9: I'm like, nobody wants to watch y'all backpedal and get beat. What's the fun in that? So he even knew, like, you have to have the different personalities and traits on your staff. And it feels like Kalen DeBoer saying, you know what? We might need a boost in that department of our personality and traits on our staff. And he's doing it. And I love it. I think it's great.
10: Yeah. Well, I think it's awesome because, like you said, having a bunch of different voices is great. But if everyone's singing the same tune, it's great from a continuity standpoint. But you have to have a couple jerks on the staff.
9: Be careful. You're going to upset people this morning.
10: You do. No, I'm saying, like, I think it's an important. And look, Kalen can be that guy. Grubb can be that. We've talked about in the past, like, they're a little bit of a good guy, bad guy, good cop, bad cop type of role. Like, but guess what? You can't. Sometimes having more bad cops, having more good cops, having the balance kind of across the board, having more eyes, having more accountability.
9: Folks, there's a reason that Rick Trickett is still employed. As y'all hear me tell the stories and say the funny things and the way that it went, a lot of these head coaches don't want to be that guy.
10: They can't be that guy.
9: But like you just said, they know they got to have that guy.
10: They can't be that guy. You cannot have that personality anymore. Look at how Nick Saban's personality adjusted over the course of time. Like, you can't be that guy anymore because the players hate you. They'll be in the portal in December. Like, you, unfortunately, as the face of the, why do they have GMs? Why do they have GMs?
9: Dirty work.
10: No, because the coach doesn't want to engage directly with the player on what he's, quote, making and what he should be making. Why? Because that will destroy the relationship between head coach and player. And if the relationship between head coach and player is destroyed, player in portal. Bye.
9: I call that dirty work. But
10: you need a middleman. Like, yes. You have to have that now.
9: 100%. All right. We'll continue talking about it on the other side next, right here on Jocks.
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20: A better life with Dr. Sanjay Gupta.
0: For decades, the prevailing wisdom for someone who's had a heart attack has been to put them on beta blockers for the rest of their life. But new research suggests that might not be necessary, and that the benefits of these medications probably taper off after a year or two. On the whole, and for the average person, beta blockers are very safe and very effective. But, as with any medication, they can come with a cost, a financial one, and also potential side effects. We're talking about things like fatigue, dizziness, dry mouth, dry eyes. 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Point is, if you're years out from a heart attack and you're in otherwise good health, you might want to ask your doctor about discontinuing beta blockers. 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

0: right, welcome back in. 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Alabama basketball news. Latrell Wrightsell has signed an Exhibit 10 contract with the Charlotte Hornets after going undrafted.
1: I'm sorry, what?
0: Alabama guard Latrell Wrightsell has signed an Exhibit 10 contract with the Charlotte Hornets after going undrafted. Now, I don't know if this is to play basketball or to pimp his ride, but he is going to be in Charlotte for something.
2: Okay. Exhibit 10 contract. 1 year non-guaranteed NBA minimum salary contract. It allows teams to bring players to training camp and the summer league without counting against the regular season salary cap or 15-man roster limits. Financial bonus, if a player is waived by an NBA team, signs with that franchise's G League affiliate, and remains there for at least 60 days, they can earn a bonus between $5,000 and $75,000 with adjustments for inflation, making it worth over $90,000 depending on the CBA year. There are also G League rights. There's team limit, two-way conversion contracts, and for teams, essentially, it's a low-risk way to evaluate undrafted rookies or free agents during training camp while ensuring the organization retains their developmental rights in their G League.
0: Makes perfect sense.
2: Y'all got all that, right? If I were him, I would have signed an Exhibit 9 contract.
0: Could you have taken it to 11, though?
2: The names for some of these are so funny. Like the 10-day.
0: I question your agency by stopping at Exhibit 10.
1: Yeah, that
0: your representation may have problems.
1: I guess Zach's not going to give it to you.
0: That was the other one.
1: Still.
2: There's a bunch of like.
0: That was DM, not X.
1: Oh, okay. The same Mac 10? That's not what he signed?
0: No.
1: Okay, different West Side connection. Got it.
0: Yeah, that just feels overly complicated. And by the way, I'm done with the G League. They took our team.
2: Did they?
0: I'm done with y'all.
2: Where are they?
0: Then John's hometown. He stole them. I'm out. Out on the G League. No more G League games will I be going to.
2: We had supported
0: because
2: them.
0: Because there are none here. So
2: no we more. Had supported them so well on our show, too.
1: Cole went to the one when he was honored.
0: Honored is hilarious.
1: You were brought on the court.
0: Honored.
2: Or were you
0: they did not
2: were
0: take
2: not?
0: Me on the court, ever. They did not do that. No,
1: I remember seeing a picture
0: James
1: of you Spann on the
0: James Spann even rang the tornado horn before the game. They didn't even let me do that.
1: Well, I mean, why would they?
0: The air horn, whatever that was. Air raid horn. Where you have to crank it.
1: Oh, okay.
0: Yeah, Spann got to do that. So he was a bigger deal than I was.
2: Makes sense that he would do it, though, to signal that something was coming.
0: It was a fair. It was kind of thing.
2: The connection makes sense.
0: Of course. Not mad at it.
2: Was it media night at the Squadron game?
0: Celebrity night, Greg. Local celebrity. Can't say it with a straight face.
2: Is that what they call
0: it? My kids freaking loved it, though.
1: Of course.
0: They thought it was the best thing ever.
1: Should have went to more.
2: Definitely should have gone.
0: Do you think that would have kept him in town, John? If I and my family would have attended more games?
2: If we would have talked about it on the show, I'm sure it's. I'm sure we certainly shoulder some of the blame.
0: You know what? I'll take it. Maybe next time I'm in New Orleans, I'll stop in for a Squadron game.
2: There you go.
0: Or not.
1: Well, I'm going this weekend.
0: The Squadron?
1: No. To New Orleans.
0: Is there a game this weekend?
1: Who cares? I ain't going.
0: Jeez.
1: But they left the city, I'm in.
0: If you could attend one New Orleans sporting event in the next calendar year, what would it be?
1: Well, I ain't the Pelicans, so I mean, I guess it's the Saints.
0: Just the Saints game?
1: Don't need to see the Zephyrs. They're still
0: Saints
1: around.
0: Falcons, Saints Panthers, Saints Bucks. Is there another out of division rivalry we're missing? Saints Titans. Saints Texans. You know that Houston Baton Rouge recruiting tie they got.
2: New Orleans versus New Orleans. Fill in the blanks. Yeah. Against the Mobile Bay Bears. Battle of Mardi Gras.
1: I mean, it's not really a battle. We know who really it's about.
0: Yeah, Mobile started it.
1: Well, that's fine. That's great. Dolly Parton started "I Will Always Love You." It's a Whitney Houston song.
2: Whoa.
0: Whoa. Careful.
2: Don't you go there.
1: Go what? The truth?
0: Ain't nobody going to be stealing from Dolly on this show.
1: I didn't. Tell that to Whitney.
2: You're talking about a season pass holder for Dollywood right over here to my right.
1: I know she just bought into Buc-ee's too. I'm not saying.
0: No, it's a whole new thing.
1: I'm not saying.
0: She
1: it's
0: got
1: a
0: whole
1: thing.
0: New gas station.
1: It's just, it's Whitney's song.
2: Don't you say that.
0: Feels borrowed.
2: What next? Dolly's the national anthem.
0: You didn't tell me she was
2: the
0: star of Bodyguard?
2: Because, yeah,
1: I don't remember.
2: Whitney has the best rendition of the national anthem. It's not her song.
1: I mean, maybe it's up there. It ain't number
2: it's
1: one.
2: Definitely the best one. There's no one's. Yeah. Put, I mean, that one and Stapleton. Stapleton a couple years
1: Marvin
2: ago.
1: Marvin Gaye kind of.
0: We're just gonna act like Carl Lewis never sang the national anthem.
1: Yes, we are. We pretend like Fergie didn't do it either.
2: Stapleton and Whitney are 1-2. Not then, in that order. Whitney
0: who?
2: One.
0: And then who?
2: Wide gap. Probably Flea. At my national championship with Josh Groban.
0: That was for the NBA Finals, yeah. By the way. Flea just on the guitar.
1: Yep.
0: Which I thought was pretty impressive.
2: Pretty sweet.
0: All right, we'll be back with more next.
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11: Wherever you may be.
0: All right, welcome back in. McElroy and Kubelik in the morning. Glad you're with us. Some fun conversations early in the show here on the NCAA, all their committees, cabinets, groups, meetings, rules they're trying to change. Talked a little bit about Alabama as well. Walk-on running back T.C. Washington now going to be a part of the 2026 signing class, 5'11", 210. So he'll now be on board with the Alabama roster, be a part of that class as

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1: All right, so we talk about Alabama and that staff, kind of what they're putting together. Should that alone give you more confidence, give fans more confidence than part of what we discussed is going to be different this year? That we see a difference with that part of this team on the field?
0: I'm confident in improvement. I mean, it'd be hard to go in the other direction. Where are you at?
1: Oh, don't even want to think about that. That it could be worse or it could be lacking even more so. And that's where I think we get specifically at this position a little bit consumed. I know you and I have fun with it, with the stars and the talent and where do they come from? What have they done? It's just, if you don't have that attitude, if you don't have that demeanor, it ain't going to get going at that position. Not with what they run. Now, you could run some of these other offenses in college and not have that and probably escape it. And be okay with it and survive, so to speak.
0: Sure.
1: I don't think you'll thrive. Look at Tennessee. When is Tennessee thriving? When they got guys that are not afraid to go out there and try to move you.
0: Yes.
1: Like the last 2 years, that's gotten better. They've had more of it. They've added some of it to tight end. Now, all of a sudden, they can be different at different times. But if you want to run what Alabama wants to run and be who they want to be in that offense, you better have it.
0: You have to.
1: And keep in mind, Washington won what? Was that 3 years ago? What did their offensive line win? When Kalen DeBoer was the head coach.
0: They won the Joe Moore.
1: They didn't do that because Mike Penix was good at throwing the ball. Which he was.
0: He was.
1: And Roma Dunze was great at catching it. And they were awesome to watch throw the ball around. But they bullied people.
0: 100%.
1: And
0: also taking it one step further, if you're trying to equate the Kalen DeBoer tree to not being able to run the football, would they do at Fresno? And would
1: Ronnie Rivers would pound you between the tackles.
0: And would Fresno have been in the mix for a Joe Moore Award as well? If not for probably some Power Four schools that were probably pretty dang good that year?
1: They were talked about in our group chats, yes. That year. They were. And technically, fundamentally, not strong at all. Overall talent, not even near the best in the G6. That year. But as you quoted, I believe when we were watching them one day, these are just a bunch of future bar bouncers.
0: Yeah.
1: Literally. Like guys that are going to be working at the floor of Bama throwing people out is what they had on that offensive line.
0: They were awesome.
1: So if you don't think that that's a part of the DNA of Kalen DeBoer and his staff, I think you're wrong. And I think this shows he's trying to get back to that. We'll give you a statistical analysis next.
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3: Dave's. This is McElroy and Kubelik in the morning.
4: All right, welcome back in. McElroy and Kubelik in the morning. Appreciate you guys tuning in. It's been a fun show so far. We're going to try to make it more fun with Parker Fleming here in a few minutes. He'll join us on the Higginbotham Hotline to add some statistical analysis to this college football season and our conversation we had earlier in the week about champions, championship teams, and maybe how numbers sort of factor into that. Before we do that, Greg, tell our listeners about Brombergs.
5: Well, Brombergs has been setting the table for a very long time in this community, 190 years. 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
4: All right, Parker Fleming joining us now on the Higginbotham Hotline to give a little bit of a statistical analysis on sort of a couple of things. We brought up earlier in the week, Parker, is your champion always the best team? And Greg took a little bit of a different approach than I did, saying, hey, the best team doesn't always win the national championship. I took a little bit more of an old school approach of, hey, you decide the champion for a reason, a certain way, and that is your best team. Statistically, you went back and looked at a couple of different things in college football. How different would it be from a numbers perspective of the national champion and what the numbers may consider to be the best team that year?
6: Yeah, so I went and pulled just from three sources and looked at, you know, what do some of these power ratings say? So I pulled ESPN's FPI, Bill Conley's SP+, and my opponent-adjusted play rankings. And all three of those just look at, instead of the wins and losses and the final outcome alone, those look at, you know, how did you play, how predictive do we think that is going forward, and what does that look like? So I pulled SP Plus and FPI from 2015. I pulled my numbers from 2019. That's as recent as I have it. And found that SP Plus said only about 55% of the time the number one team in the power ratings won overall. In FPI, that was 2 of 11 years. So 18% where the number one rated team did not win the championship. And then in my numbers, about 43% of the time, the number one team did not win the champion. And I think that goes back to simply just the idea of variance in a college football game. Someone could be a favorite of 75%, and there's still a 25% chance that they're going to lose, even if we are convinced that they are a better team than the other team, just because of the variance. So college football with high variance and a low sample size of few games, that's where we get these differences in a team that is number one rated, but might not win the national championship.
5: Well, I think, and obviously, like power ratings and all that stuff is a really good indicator, and using several metrics is helpful as well. And that's the way I've always looked at it. The one thing I'd say about college football is that for a very, very long time, the only way you had a chance to be named the national champion was by being arguably the best team over the course of 4 months. That's changed a bit in the college football playoff because you now have to look at the amount of games won in the postseason. And it's more games to win, so therefore you're probably going to have a little more variety. So how do you anticipate this changing as the playoff field sits at 12 and or further expands?
6: Yes, so the last time that any of the three systems had a number one team that wasn't the national championship was 2020. In 21, 22, 23, 24, 25, there's kind of been consensus that the team that did win the national champion was in fact the best team. And I think we're seeing a couple of things there. One of those being, like you said, with the additional games, I think there's an argument to say, oh, well, you know, Ohio State or Alabama is going to have to play these games that they were just given a free pass, right? There's more games in the playoff, and so there's now a non-zero probability that they lose those first and second round games before they get into the finals. But I think when we look at health and the variance and the talent, that does lead more to, hey, the more talented teams, the better teams are going to be, because of that talent, are going to have outcomes correlated with better health and being able to focus and lock in for those games, being able to game plan efficiently multiple teams and win those that longer postseason.
4: When you look at this upcoming college football season, Parker, and Parker Fleming joining us on the Higginbotham Hotline, we've kicked around, this team could compete, this team will be in the mix. Teams that we think can either get to the playoff, make a run through the playoff, win a national title. Obviously, the number dwindles as we have that conversation towards winning an actual national championship. Are there teams that numbers show you we should be talking about more, have a better chance to either reach the playoff, make a run through the playoffs, or win the college football playoff this year that when you look at the numbers, we should be saying, hey, this team's in the mix, going to be competing, and maybe a lot of people are not discussing them that way?
6: Yeah, it's interesting because you have to pair that certainly with path, right, and your schedule and kind of compare the efficiency and resume. Oklahoma is a team, for example, that you know, was up and down last year based on some injuries. I think they have a lot of talent and are moving in the right direction. But their path is certainly a little bit harder than some of these other teams that might be able to sneak into the playoff, like, for instance, a BYU or a Louisville, who looks like they have some tools, who's returning some really interesting teams and kind of has a schedule that breaks in a really, really nice way. So kind of comparing on those two axes, those are three teams that I certainly think are interesting in terms of having the path and having some talent to get into the playoff and to sneak into the playoff. And I'll play into my brand a little bit. I think, you know, someone like a North Dakota State that is now eligible as of yesterday to play in the postseason has a really intriguing kind of G5 path as well. They just moved up from FCS, but obviously in that Mountain West, that will be so full of diverse styles. You've got, you know, air raid and run and shoot and triple option and North Dakota's A-gap power. They're a team that should be able to compete and potentially even sneak into the playoff this season from the G5 level as well.
5: So who are some other teams that are kind of jumping off the page right now analytically?
6: So the way that I do my preseason priors is kind of aggregate from a couple sources and do a little bit of nerdy math to see, hey, where do these guys lie? Oregon, Texas, and Notre Dame, excuse me, are kind of tied at the top there for me, with Georgia and Ohio State and Indiana right behind them as well. So some repeat names that we've seen. I do think Notre Dame should be a rare combination of very good and very motivated that we haven't seen in college football for a couple of years. And so I think that they will be pretty solid and should be, competing absolutely for the national title. Washington from the Big Ten is another team last season that jumped out, had some special teams miscues, had some sequencing miscues, but on the offense and defense, kind of every down business of moving the football was really talented. Now they've got obviously this glaring chemistry issue with Damon Williams wanting to transfer and how that's going to work out. But kind of on the numbers, I think Washington's someone who's interesting to me just because they lost on a lot of bad variants last year, and I think should be, you know, talented again this season.
4: How big is that gap? Because I'm looking at your chart right now. Notre Dame, Texas, Oregon, like you said, similar. Georgia, Ohio State would be next. Based on your previous numbers you've run, is that a big gap? Is that really close? Like, how should people view the differences there between those three and then those two, Georgia and Ohio State?
6: This gap is actually smaller compared to where it has been in the past. In the past, you'd normally get, you know, one team is kind of the favorite and then a very steep curve. I think the dispersion of talent with you know, NIL and transfer portal, where Georgia can't stack, you know, a three deep of five stars and just have this absolutely overwhelming roster. There's more uncertainty. The margins are thinner. And so this is a much more aggregated group, especially with kind of Notre Dame, Oregon, and Texas all being so close there. There's not a clear favorite. I think I like to think of it more as, oh, these teams are all capable of kind of separating down the path. And the teams that are capable based on the preseason prior are Oregon, Texas, Notre Dame, Georgia, Ohio State, and Indiana, with Texas A&M, LSU kind of right there behind that tier.
5: So looking at some teams that maybe last year had great seasons and are taking a significant step back based on the analytics, who are some of those teams?
6: A couple teams, obviously, like you've been to sort of middle of the pack, like in Illinois, have a lot of turnover, a new defensive coach. That's someone that looks a little worse. Missouri, and I'll say off the bat, very unfortunate for Ahmad Hardy and hope that he's healthy and plays. That has nothing to do with kind of how the ratings are done. But Missouri, you know, was someone who didn't necessarily peak as high as they wanted to last season, and might be, according to numbers, might be due for some regression as well. Ole Miss, obviously, I mean, effectively what the market did was just swap Ole Miss and LSU. So a lot of positive momentum there. They'll have to suffer some turnover, potentially due for a little bit of regression in that as well. So those are a couple teams. I think the other one that stands out to me is Vanderbilt, just with the turnover, with the margins that they won last season. The going into the season, I have them positioned between South Carolina and Arkansas, which is kind of a far cry from what their last two seasons have been. But they're losing Pavia, and there's a little bit of uncertainty with some of the skill players as well. And so they're a team that looks for due for some regression as well.
4: Parker Fleming joining us on the Higginbotham Hotline, VP of Football Strategy at Dropback HQ. Follow him on Twitter at StatsOWAR. Staying with teams and where you have them statistically. And I know a lot of times when you put your numbers together, you'll sit back and say, yep, love that. No, not really sure. That Ole Miss LSU swap, I want to kind of focus in on that. Like, when you see that statistically, are you good with that? Do you like that? Because Greg and I have talked a lot about this LSU roster. People make it out to be like 2001 Miami. And it's kind of like, it's not what a lot of people are making it out to be. We know what Lane is. We love Lane. We think he's going to be great wherever he goes. But that Ole Miss roster is better right now. Bottom line, it just is. So are you okay with that swap of LSU sort of taking the place of where most people would have thought Ole Miss was supposed to come in this year?
6: I don't necessarily love it. I do think that LSU with Lane has a high ceiling. I do wonder if that's not being bought into without considering the downside. I mean, you guys heard Lane himself was talking about, you know, in 2 to 3 years, we're going to have something special here, and already kind of underselling expectations for year zero. Looking at Sam Levitt, you know, obviously has moments of flash, has some health issues, and at Arizona State, there were some allegations about, you know, work ethic and processing and everything, that if anyone can iron it out, maybe Lane can do that with quarterbacks. We've seen him, you know, kind of elevate guys. But I do think there are the big concern for me with LSU is there are a lot of pieces that have to come together for this roster to reach the vision they want to be at in year one. And I think there's a lot of question marks. I mean, you look at Jordan Seaton. You guys have watched that film. Absolute, you know, an athlete, can move. Consistency and performance wasn't great. He's still got to grow. I think there's some stuff that's got to click there. So on paper, there's a lot from LSU to like. I do think that Ole Miss will regress a little bit. So while I don't love the one-for-one swap, and I understand LSU has a lot of pieces to put together, I think ultimately that swap is buying into Lane Kiffin being able to kind of pull all of these different pieces together in year one, which is no certain thing.
4: We appreciate the time. Parker, great stuff, man. Good statistical analysis. Different way to look at some of these things. Thanks for hopping on. We'll do it again soon.
6: Thanks for having me, guys. Anytime.
4: So Parker Fleming joining us on the Higginbotham Hotline. Like I said, follow him on Twitter at StatsOWAR. You can check out Dropback HQ at Dropback HQ on Twitter or dropback.com to go see some of their statistical analysis that they use with multiple sports, but mainly our focus would be college football. I want to take a little bit of our conversation that we had there and roll that into our next segment. I don't think that we've done a side-by-side of those two rosters. We've talked about what LSU can be, what Ole Miss can be, where maybe our confidence is, who should be ranked higher. But if you just took the rosters, which one's better right now, right this second? Because I know what the general public's consensus would be, and it would be easily LSU. And I'm not sure I agree. Let's discuss that next right here on Jocks.
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3: All things Jocks.
4: What roster would you take heading into this college football season? This isn't coaching staff, coaching acumen, coaching experience. We're putting that to the side for this discussion. Here inside hour number two, 8:17, Thursday, June 25th on Jocks. If we're just talking Ole Miss and LSU, which roster would you take? Would the two of you also agree that the general consensus amongst people who pay attention to college football would easily and almost immediately choose LSU here?
5: Yeah. Yes.
4: Good.
5: 1,000%.
4: Wanted to make that public and get that out, because that's where I am with you also, that most people that observe college football, if you ask them, which roster would you take going into the season, it would almost immediately be LSU.
5: I don't think it's particularly close.
4: As far as what the opinion would be?
5: Yeah.
4: What would your opinion be on which roster is actually the better roster today?
5: I mean, I would lean towards the continuity that you have at Ole Miss, but I can understand the flashy objects that LSU brought in. So I'm going to lean ever so slightly LSU, but I don't think it's a wide gap.
4: Just go. If you took the continuity part of it out and you just went body for body, you still think that would be LSU?
5: Yeah. You want to do it?
4: Yeah. I mean, I like how sometimes you go just position by position and we break it down.
5: Well, I'm more than happy to do that in this scenario if you'd like to.
4: Yeah. Let's do it.
5: Does that sound fun to you?
4: I'm into it.
5: Do you like talking ball?
4: I'm with it.
5: Okay. If you like talking ball, then I think that's what we'll do. Let's go with quarterback. We're both on the same page, Trinidad.
4: Yes.
5: Okay. Feel good about that. No pushback.
4: I think depth may be a slight lean Ole Miss also, but that was Mercer.
5: But I don't know if I'd go that way because I think Hassan Longstreet's pretty good
4: too. I said it'd be a close because it's they're fine. Both talented, but we really don't know.
5: No. I don't think
4: Landon Clark's not moving the meter for you.
5: I hadn't seen the tape.
4: Got it.
5: I know Walker Howard's on Ole Miss.
4: AJ Maddox is not moving the meter for you?
5: Unless his dad is Greg, no.
4: Might be. Don't know. Deuce's dad is Suge? Is that moving the meter for you?
5: Yes.
4: Oh, okay. I think I said Suge, by the way.
5: We knew what you meant. We knew what you meant.
4: All right, quarterback Ole Miss.
5: Quarterback Ole Miss. All right, offensive line.
4: It's probably going to be different at the end of the year, but it is absolutely Ole Miss right now. And that is because there are still pieces of that LSU offensive line that I do not trust. I need to know why people. Jordan Seaton is an elite talent. He is awesome. He is fun to watch. The ability to move, change directions, run, the things that he does are unbelievable at his size and his frame. He can still improve. Just so folks know, he is not a bona fide dude when it comes to blocking people right now. Going to get there. We'll be there. But, Greg, where are the other proven commodities there?
5: I mean, I think the center, Braylon Moore, is a good player.
4: He's a solid player, but there are liabilities. I mean, Alu Ba that they're bringing in from Georgia and Maryland, maybe. You're not bringing in Tyler Booker there. I mean, let's calm down for a second.
5: Yeah, but remember,
4: Weston Davis was a liability. Bo Bortolan hasn't played. So I understand the Jordan Seaton automatic upgrade thing, and tackle was a real problem for them last year. Confirm. I can't just tell you right now, and this unfortunately plays into a little bit of what you started this with, the continuity part of it. I imagine the Ole Miss offensive line is not going to be asked to do too much more than they did a season ago. They are pretty good at what they're asked to do. If we're going into a Mexican street fight rule match in the WWE, they're probably not number one on your list. Just sorry what it is. But for what they're asked to do, Bryson Sanders is a pretty good college football player. Patrick Kudus played a lot of college football. He gets it. He's been there. He's done it. Delano Townsend's done it. So right now, everything included, it is an Ole Miss lean. Slightly, but it's an Ole Miss lean. Upside, LSU, easily.
5: Don't disagree with you. I'm going to go with Ole Miss. I also think the LSU offense that they'll be running this year is going to really help whatever liabilities they had last year.
4: Well, answer me this first, okay? We got to get this out of the way for any of that. Will they hand off the ball?
5: No.
4: We're where we were last year.
5: Do you want them to? To Harlan Barron, Caden Durham?
4: I also think they will.
5: I think they will.
4: Lane has been known to.
5: Of course.
4: But just I had to get that in writing
5: can
4: first.
5: Confirm.
4: Okay.
5: Running back Ole Miss heavy. Right? Probably the biggest gap.
4: Yeah.
5: All right. So no problem there. Tight end, LSU.
4: Yes.
5: By a mile.
4: Easy.
5: By a mile.
4: No.
5: Easy. I'm telling you, I love Luke Haas. I love Caleb Odom. I think those guys could be really good pieces. Trade as is
4: different. But the third kid's name is Priestcorn, and the last Priestcorn was really good too.
5: The last Priestcorn was fine. I wouldn't say it was really good.
4: Oh, you hate everybody.
5: I don't hate everybody. I just we thought he was maybe it's because of what I thought he was going to be. I think he was a very solid college football player.
4: Yeah.
5: I also thought he was going to be a complete butt kicker in the offensive line or in the run game, and he was not that.
4: Yeah.
5: So like maybe he just
4: a former quarterback. I don't know why you expected that.
5: Well, I would have tried to block hard.
4: Tre'Davious Green is different,
5: special.
4: Now I don't. Is Zach Grace going to come in and be that different? I don't think so. But Tre'Davious is a separator from everybody else. I wouldn't say by a mile. Now, if we're just putting him up against any other guy, yes. And it's not like Lane needs to live in 12 and 13. So it's not overly critical that they have four that can really play. I wouldn't go by a mile because I do like the Ole Miss group, but it's the Tre'Davious Green gap between everybody else is big. Yes, he is a difference maker. And in this offense has a chance. I don't know if people are talking about it. To be a monster with how they use that position.
5: Yeah. I think Tre'Davious is unbelievable. So I'm a huge fan. I think
4: really interested to get your thoughts on this next one.
5: Wide receiver. I'm taking LSU. I actually by not a decent margin, but by a margin for sure.
4: Okay.
5: I think Deuce Alexander is a really good player. I think he's very solid. Great jet sweep guy. Good with the ball in his hands. To be your number one guy. I don't know about that. Daryl Gill from Syracuse. I mean, maybe. I think he's solid. Jonte Cook, I think.
4: Chase Brown, K-State, is he a legit SEC guy?
5: Yes.
4: Fine.
5: Brown and Jackson Harris are big time. And Winston Watkins is also big time, as is Eugene Wilson. I think you have four.
4: Eugene Wilson's more proven, I feel like.
5: Totally. But I think you have four guys that are big time.
4: You also get Trey Brown from Old Dominion and Hutchinson Community College, which I have heard people have positive expectations for.
5: I think you got dudes at wide receiver at LSU. Whereas I think the wide receiver core as a whole at Ole Miss takes a big old step back.
4: What if Jonte Cook is healthy? We've seen him be really good when he's healthy, yeah. And there was buzz at Auburn that Horatio Fields was going to be a bona fide.
5: Horatio Fields is like, he's going to try to replace the big physical presence that was Dejon Stribling, and I don't think he's that guy. I think he's a good player. I think he's solid. Maybe Caleb Cunningham's that guy, you know, who's going into his second year. So maybe he is, but I lean LSU here. I mean, Jace Brown's got nearly 2,000 career receiving yards. Jackson Harris had 100 catches. I mean, he's really good player at Hawaii. Winston Watkins is a really good slot. Eugene Wilson has proven talent in the SEC when healthy. Trey Brown's a guy that a lot of people are buzzing about. So, like, I lean LSU here. Are you on the same page?
4: I think it's super close. It could be a coin flip. I would say almost probably based on numbers, as in amount being brought in that could be beneficial, you would lean LSU. I'm going to let you go LSU here.
5: No, you should. It's the right decision.
4: I'm not tracking this, though, is the problem.
5: Well, right now you have Ole Miss quarterback, Ole Miss running back, Ole Miss offensive line, LSU tight end, LSU wide receivers.
4: LSU tight end wide receiver. Okay.
5: All right.
4: Moving on.
5: Offensive line. Defensive line. Probably going Ole Miss, right?
4: I think it's Ole Miss. And honestly, depending on how and who we're including, which is basically Santarin Perkins, I think it's fairly easy that it's Ole Miss.
5: I'm good with that.
4: Freshman five stars, maybe. I don't know enough about them. Could that turn it down the road? Possibly, but it's Ole Miss right now.
5: Agree. Same page. No problem with that. Linebacker, I'm going LSU.
4: Yeah, you kind of have to.
5: Yes.
4: You're projecting Whit Weeks as being healthy. Now, I will say,
5: I think Keyes is a good player. Daughtery's played a lot of football.
4: Yeah, he's a good player too. Thomas Keaton comes in, can play. Luke Farelli, a lot of buzz, but decent player, above average player.
5: Good player.
4: It's Whit Weeks puts it. It's almost like tight end. When Whit Weeks is in the conversation, it's going to be hard to overtop it. It just is.
5: Confirm. Secondary, LSU.
4: Is it that easy of an answer?
5: Yep.
4: Okay. I mean, Sharif Denson comes in to help. Antonio Kite's been really good for them. This is more your specialty than mine. So
5: I think they're better in the secondary than they were last year, Ole Miss is. I still think it's LSU.
4: Okay. DJ Pickett was really good last year.
5: Pickett's excellent. He's going to be big time. I think Benefield, the transfer from Boise, big time. Woodland's going to give you a lot of good reps. He's played a bunch of football. I lean LSU here.
4: I have bad news.
5: Tie.
4: It's 4-4, which means
5: coaching.
4: We go to the specialist.
5: No, don't. Don't do it. Don't. Don't do it. Don't do it. Don't.
4: LSU is bringing in Scott Starzik at kicker.
5: Oscar Bird, punter.
4: Lucas Caniero has hit some big kicks.
5: Yeah, he has. He's really good. So, yeah, you probably lean Ole Miss as far as kicker. But guess what? I think when you look at Lane and his experience.
4: But we're not talking coaches. We're talking just roster here. Just roster. And as we went through that, here's where I think we separate it. How many takeover guys for each position group do we have? Quarterback Ole Miss, right? Running back Ole Miss, right? We going to give them one for D-line?
5: Yeah.
4: Linebacker LSU, right?
5: Yes.
4: Tight end LSU.
5: Yes. Wide receiver LSU.
4: That kind of guy. They have that kind of guy at wide receiver. I know they have the collection, but you think they have one that is that? They have a Malik Nabers, Brian Thomas.
5: Oh, no, no, no. I don't know if they have like a takeover.
4: Takeover.
5: No, guy. I don't know if they have like a super, super takeover guy, but I think in that style of offense.
4: Yeah, they don't. I know they don't have to, but I'm just saying.
5: The sum is greater than each individual part. So I'd rather have five guys that can get fine.
4: But I think you have three legit takeover guys on their position groups for Ole Miss and two for LSU is why I would give it the lean to Ole Miss. As far as just roster. Now, where you're heading, of how they're utilized, and then what the coaching staff is capable of and can do, you probably lean LSU in that department.
5: I just think Charlie Weiss is a complete difference maker.
4: He's great.
5: Like, I think Charlie Weiss is amazing. And it's nothing against John David Baker. He might ultimately be terrific. I just think Charlie Weiss is like next level. And I think him alongside Lane, pretty sporty.
4: Yes. The offensive acumen is elite. There's no doubt about it. But.
5: And Blake Baker.
4: Blake Baker's really good too, but.
5: So is.
4: I know people in our listening audience don't like to say this,
5: so
4: but.
5: So is Pete.
4: Pete Golding is really good at coaching defense, regardless of what people want to believe.
5: Terrific.
4: And you bring in an offensive coordinator that has had success, has been good, has won, and it feels like it's going to / should work. So maybe. Top to bottom, when you include staff, you include where everybody is as far as coaching acumen, it might be a lean LSU, but I still would say if you're just going roster, body for body, right now it's Ole Miss. For me, it's Ole Miss.
5: I got no problem with that.
4: Jonathan Saber?
5: Jonathan Bear.
4: Just roster, LSU or Ole Miss?
13: I think I got to give the edge to Ole Miss. It's very, very close, but I think it's Ole Miss.
4: Okay. It's just funny because I believe right now the general consensus is easily LSU. And it's like when you do what we just did and you break. Now, I will say this. Actually, I'm not going to say this because I think it's a Jordan Seaton and maybe a wide receiver conversation. Like, because even if you're talking Ole Miss, Greg, it's fair to say that there's legit upside there. At tight end, at wide receiver, maybe even in the secondary, like you said, of where it could exceed expectations and be better than we're thinking.
5: Probably.
4: Because there's some of that with LSU, but you can't just say there's none of that with Ole Miss. I think the secondary could exceed expectations. The linebacker could be better than we're talking about. You got some guys that have played. You got experience. I mean, if they fit in the way... Here's the other part of it, too, is that defensive line is, and I think... The defensive line has a chance to be even better than we're thinking with Maldonado and Otis coming in. And if they add real depth, which is kind of our main concern with that group right now, if they add real depth, the protection that they could offer the linebacking core could make them better than people are even talking about. So it's a fun conversation, man.
5: Very
4: because
5: fun.
4: Because I think it's, and even like Parker said, when you look at his numbers, Ole Miss is way down there, man, compared to probably where they should be. Compared to what you should think about them, they're way down on the number scale, which is probably not right. The teams ahead of Ole Miss right now on his team power ratings, teams ahead of Ole Miss would be Texas, Oregon, Notre Dame, Ohio State, Georgia, Miami, Texas Tech, barely. Oklahoma, Alabama, USC, LSU, A&M, Indiana are all ahead of Ole Miss.
5: Yeah.
4: Some of those we say, yeah, sure. I'm not sure all of those should be viewed as better than Ole Miss right now.
5: Probably not.
4: So, well,
5: I think Ole Miss is in a really good spot. I also think that there is a possibility, if we're going to be just the pessimist in the building for a moment, there is a possibility that the way the stars aligned last year, there is an overcorrection in the market right now. And I don't think it's exclusively the Lane thing. I just think when you watch Ole Miss last year and you watch them in the playoffs versus what you saw at times in the regular season where there were a few more ebbs and flows, that I think right now the perception of Ole Miss is at an all-time high, which makes me a little hesitant when looking at the power ratings. Like, what did they know that we don't? Like, last year, Ole Miss's power ratings were really, really high, believe it or not, going into the season. And we were like, whoa, that's interesting. And now they're down. I'm like, whoa, why?
4: Yeah. But I think even Parker said it's an overcorrection on the Lane thing. Numerically, even. Statistically, even.
5: Sure.
4: So let's go further with this conversation. I want to also take one of those head coaches who is grouped together with a few other new head coaches. And the question has been asked, who has the most success this season? The most success, the fastest amongst some new head coaches in college football. We'll get to that, but first tell our listeners about Polar Bear Services.
5: Well, Polar Bear Services has been helping me out a long time at my house. I'm always so grateful to the experience I get from Wes and the guys. They come out, they can take care of so many things around the house. I always call them, it's the first call I make. Something goes wrong, it's like, hey, Wes, can you do this? Can you fix this? Can you handle that? The answer's never been no. The guy always seems to find a way, and his guys always seem to find a way to do so in a very professional manner. Whether it's electrical, whether it's plumbing, of course, they are specialists when it comes to the HVAC system. And now with the storm season arriving, they also do whole home generator install, too, which is tremendous luxury to have at your home. So remember, if you got a problem with your electrical, plumbing, heat, or air, just pick up the phone and call the Bear. It's 205-497-BEAR. That's 497-BEAR.
4: All right, let's continue the conversation of teams ranked around or categorized around Ole Miss and maybe ahead. Where should they be? Should other teams be ahead, behind, where Ole Miss is? And there are a few that are really close to Ole Miss that are maybe more intriguing from a statistical perspective, and that will bring us to our grouping of new coaches and maybe where they rank this year, the success they have. We'll discuss all that right after this on Jock.
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4: 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It's hard to stop a Trane. It was a little wild. Like the last 2 days, my wife and I have walked, some with the kids, some without. When that cloud coverage is there, it's almost like the beginning of fall. Massive and then when difference. That cloud coverage goes away, just brutal heat. It's it kind of back and forth quickly here is the way that it's felt. Okay, here's some of the other teams via Parker's power ratings that are close or ahead of Ole Miss. First off, Tennessee, Florida, both right there nipping on the heels of Ole Miss. Which, now he told us Missouri is projected to take a big dip. They are behind both Tennessee, Florida, Ole Miss, Oklahoma, Bama. Missouri would also be behind Washington, Penn State. Penn State a little bit further ahead of where I thought they would be in all of these ratings, by the way. But just in the SEC, you have Oklahoma, Alabama, LSU, A&M, Georgia, Texas, ahead of Ole Miss. Are there any glaring teams there that you would say, no, they do not need to be thought of as more highly ranked than Ole Miss right now?
5: I mean, I have no problem with Oklahoma. I think Oklahoma might be painfully low in this list. Right now, they're 1, 2, 3, 4, 5, 6th in the SEC.
4: Yes.
5: Seems low, right?
4: 1, 2, 3, 4. 6, correct.
5: Yeah. Yes. Ole Miss would be 7th, Florida 8th, Tennessee 9th, big dip, then Missouri 10th.
4: By the way, then Auburn, then South Carolina.
5: Yeah, big dip, Vandy.
4: Then Arkansas, Kentucky, Mississippi State. By the way, I would not have Mississippi State ranked as the last team in the SEC right now.
5: I don't know who I would, though. Arkansas. I know who the bottom four would likely be.
4: It would be Arkansas, and I would have Mississippi State ahead of Kentucky. I think Mississippi State Vandy today is an interesting conversation. Because we talked about Vandy's defense yesterday, which I like.
5: I'd lean state.
4: Of us need to go farther into handing over the keys to a freshman quarterback. Yeah. Don't care how talented you are.
5: I'd lean state. That's a tough putt.
4: But it's a good conversation.
5: For sure.
4: South Carolina or Auburn right now?
5: South Carolina. I'm bullish.
4: I was accused of, quote, never gassing up Auburn on the show yesterday, but I'm going to take South Carolina. Sorry. Y'all can keep hating me. I get it. You already hate me anyway, so I don't care. But if you're telling me, based on what returns and the parts of the staff intact and that are new, you could generally have more confidence points in their totality with Auburn than South Carolina right now, I got a lot of questions for you. I love Alex Golish. Alex Golish is going to do great things at Auburn. He's going to win this year. He's not going to win 11 this year, but but he's going to win this year.
5: Well, you know, a good, I mean, nine is expectation now, even though they've done it twice and in like
4: some of y'all might
5: years.
4: Not know about or like. And if you don't like, I don't say I like it or agree or understand, but I think I get. Kendall Briles is awesome.
5: Excellent. Yes.
4: Like, and if yes. y'all don't understand Kendall Briles with Lenore Sellers,
5: might be the best hire of the offseason.
4: That has a chance to be special. All they got to do is get in the way of a couple people. Like, literally.
0: That's it.
4: Just get in the way. Also, give them that offense with the guy that's going to command attention down the field on Correct. A very consistent basis.
5: Correct. How much, that look for? How much attention?
4: Oh, they're going to pay attention to him. Trust me, they did last year.
5: I know they'll pay attention to him, but at what point are you really concerned?
0: He's got
5: to
0: catch it.
4: I would start out that way.
0: Got to catch it, yeah.
4: I would start out with saying if he gets us, that's the one I would let get us. If yeah. Nick Harbor gets us, he gets us. So yeah. be it. But we're going to take our chances with him not getting us. And he proved me wrong on some occasions. He made a couple of tough catches over the middle last year, but the consistency is obviously not there.
5: Yes.
4: And Clayton White's got guys up front. When you give Clayton White guys up front and veterans in the secondary, that defense is usually pretty good.
5: Like last year, the one that was most surprising in the preseason power ratings was Ole Miss. With what they lost off the year before and how good they were from a talent standpoint in 24, missing the playoffs, losing three close games, but having a roster with the first round, like all this thing, all the things they had the prior year, I just thought they'd fall off a cliff last year, and the power ratings had them up pretty high. And I remember thinking to myself, like, man, that's interesting. That's wild. That's worth noting. Clearly, Vegas knows something about Ole Miss that I am not seeing right now. Liked them, didn't love them. Thought they were 8-9-1 football team. Did not think they were going to be in the semifinals. You know, I thought maybe with their schedule they had a shot to get to the playoff. But man, the semifinals of the national championship, I didn't see it though in that way at all. Also didn't see Trinidad Chambliss being that guy. So there were some projections and forecasting that Vegas saw beforehand. The one that is most surprising to me this year so far is Tennessee. Like of all of them that are most surprising, and you could say, well, hang on a second, they're eighth in the SEC. I understand that. But Tennessee, as far as known, like if I'm thinking Tennessee or South Carolina, I probably lean slightly South Carolina.
4: You think Tennessee too high in some of these?
5: I just think they're a little bit too high. But then again, overvalued. I thought the same thing with Ole Miss last year. It ended up being a really special season in Oxford. You know, so what does Vegas know about Tennessee that we don't know?
4: Well, it's not D3 quarterback coming in that can take over for your injured quarterback.
5: D2.
4: Which we did not kind of project or talk about or discuss. So from that, and there should
5: Why
4: have
5: wouldn't
4: been.
5: We have done that? Goodness gracious.
4: There were reasons. Let's be real. And granted, it was a small window. There were reasons to have high expectations for Ole Miss at quarterback last year.
5: Yes.
0: Yeah.
4: I cannot find those with Tennessee this year.
5: Same situation. It might be a true freshman.
4: There are some things to like with Tennessee. I don't think their offensive lines get enough discussion. I think it has a chance to be pretty
5: excellent.
4: Good. Running back. Deshaun Bishop is really good in that offense. I don't care what kind of pro you think he might be.
5: Love him.
4: The wide receiver group has talent.
5: They got two guys that can go.
4: Braylon Staley, great. Mike Matthews could end up being one of the best receivers in the league. We like their tight end situation with Ethan Davis. Like he'll add something a little bit different. They have individuals on defense that can play, but there's still a new scheme. It's going to be a little bit different. I feel like they'll be
5: more responsible on defense, though, for sure.
4: That's fair. I feel like there are more reasons to question this Tennessee team going into this season by far than there were the Ole Miss team going into last season. Because also keep in mind, Greg, you still had Lane.
5: Yes.
4: You still had Pete. Like we weren't talking about all these coaching changes, scheme changes.
5: Yeah.
4: And has he done it? Has he been there? And I do understand it's a defensive coordinator switch, but it's still Heupel, and it's still Joey Halsley, and it's still that offense. And that will give them some benefit of the doubt that some people are not giving them, should give them some. They'll be better on offense than some people believe because those two are back.
5: Yes.
4: And you got Glenn Ellerbe coaching the offensive line. So, like, that continuity will help and go farther than maybe some people believe. But I think your questions with Tennessee are fair.
5: Totally. But I also understand, like, now that we're going through it, it's like, hang on a second. Maybe Tennessee's going to be better than we realize. You know, maybe Tennessee's going to be not a 7-win football team, maybe an 8. And, you know, if they get one at home that we're not expecting right now, maybe it's a 9. You know, maybe Tennessee's that team that could surprise. Maybe they're knocking on the door of the playoff. And here we are. Like, I did not love some of the things that Tennessee was last year. Like, there were things about Tennessee that really troubled me when I watched them. It's like, man, okay, they have a very solid quarterback. They have really good running back. Offensive line was
4: pretty nasty up front.
5: They were nasty, but they were very inconsistent. I thought there were some days where it's like, all right, heck yeah. And then there are other days like they can't pass pro. Like, what's going on? You know, like the Bama game, for example. That's
4: unfortunately becoming a little bit of a trend.
5: Like, it was weird. Like, some games was great. Other games, like, what the heck? You know, and then defensively, they were all over the place. Like, they might sack you for a 13-yard loss, but they might get gashed on an inside zone.
4: Mm-hmm. They were just 40. An emotional group on defense.
5: It was just they were all over you the place. Tell. They were just a hard team to pinpoint.
4: Yes.
5: But I still think Josh is an excellent coach. I've always thought that. I think Joey does a great job calling the plays. I think you now have a really good, fundamentally sound defensive coordinator that will attack.
4: Yes.
5: But won't do it irresponsibly.
4: Here may be the question. When we take this grouping that we're talking about, if you take Parker's statistics, it would be South Carolina, Auburn, Missouri, Tennessee, Florida. Those would be the teams. Are we essentially saying here, now the Ahmad Hardy discussion would probably change some of this, but is this essentially who gets best / whose quarterback is healthy? Maybe in parentheses behind that, whose offensive lineman is not getting completely overwhelmed? Because that'll change everything. We've seen that in this league, South Carolina last year.
5: Yeah.
4: We've seen it. Auburn has been there. And we've seen the flip side of that. Like the last couple of years, when Florida's O-line's been good, like they've been a different team.
5: For sure.
4: Tennessee, same way. Mizzou, same way. So you could kind of go back and forth with some of those teams. But is it that simple, Greg, is looking at these teams of whoever's quarterback play exceeds expectations or their guy's not getting killed because of their offensive line is going to be the team we're talking about out of that grouping of teams?
5: Yeah, I mean, that's definitely an interesting part of it. I mean, quarterback is so important now. It's so big. It's so vital. But if we're putting so much on quarterback, why are Tennessee and Ole Miss neck and neck as far as where they're at?
4: That is a great question. And that's why we shouldn't be having that conversation.
5: Yeah,
4: because the Ole Miss offensive line should still be pretty good. Like, they have guys back. They have continuity. They have experience playing the position. That position in a similar offense together. Also, if we begin to talk about the things around them, Florida's going to have an advantage being able to give it to Jaden Ball. Ole Miss and Trinidad are going to have a big advantage handing it to Kewon Lacy. We talked about Tennessee. They'll be fine. Mizzou, at some point in the season, should have a legit two-headed monster at running back. I don't think Auburn, South Carolina are where those teams are from a running back perspective, but they also give you quarterback legit mobility that you can run the ball with that guy and force defenses to be a little bit different that way. So if you look at what's around all those groups, who then has the advantage around the quarterback? If that's a big question, we'll discuss that next on Jocks.
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0: you start?
1: Play a little point guard. Distribute the football.
2: Just get it to your playmakers.
1: Jet to Singleton.
2: Just toss it to them. How hard is that?
1: 42 handoffs to 13.
2: Oh, just do this.
0: Life's easy.
1: Throw it downfield to Baker. Get your one-on-one.
2: What's wrong with you? Oh, it should be super easy for whoever that quarterback is. Yeah, it'll be a breeze. Playing quarterback in the SEC. So easy. I don't get it.
1: When you got those guys, just turn and hand it off.
2: Well, you're worried about the offensive line. How hard is it to play a line in the SEC? Like,
1: it's tough, man.
2: Just move them.
1: D-line's ripped. Not like they used to.
2: Move them against their will.
1: A lot easier than it used to be.
2: Golly, brutal.
1: I mean, Jeffrey Simmons is rolling around in this league anymore.
2: Not enough.
0: No.
2: He's
1: not too many Derek Browns rolling around in this league anymore.
2: Literally rolling around.
1: I hadn't seen a Quinnen Williams
0: recently. I hadn't seen a Big Cat Bryant in a while.
1: Okay, stop. He's playing for LSU, actually.
0: Big Cat Bryant is?
1: Your exact mold. Tell me I'm wrong.
0: Same number?
1: Tell me I'm wrong.
2: Swim move.
1: Tell me I'm wrong. Tell me Princely Umar Mielen is not the same guy.
2: He's a little bit better than Big Cat Bryant.
0: What?
1: They are the same dude. Prince Lee actually had some giddy up. Prince Well is in Big Cat Bryant. They are carbon copies.
0: Until you said it out loud, like it's. I don't think you're right.
1: Mizzou, Auburn, South Carolina, Tennessee. If we took Florida out of the equation, who do you like most with what surrounds a quarterback there? I realize the Ahmad Hardy part makes it a little tricky.
2: Yeah, that makes it tough, but I'd... Tennessee.
1: I think I may go Mizzou.
2: What? Golly. Until you know Ahmad Hardy, you just can't say that because Deshaun Bishop's a really good back.
1: You
2: got two dynamic weapons at wide receiver with Matthews and Staley. Like, I think it's Tennessee.
1: Damian?
0: I'm with Gray.
2: But Norfleet.
1: Caden Lee, pretty good.
2: Very good.
1: Had some production.
0: He did. Yeah, he was.
2: Very solid slot receiver.
1: Jamal Roberts, pretty good. Hadn't had his turn yet as being number one. We'll see. I don't know. Maybe Wimp Sanderson will help us break it down next on Jocks.
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4: A better life with Dr. Sanjay Gupta.
5: By age 35, two-thirds of American men will experience some degree of noticeable hair loss. And by age 50, about 85% of men will have significantly thinning hair. That's according to the American Hair Loss Association. Now, one dermatologist explained that hair loss can either be genetic or it can be triggered by stress, illness, surgery, medications, major life events. No matter the cause, a lot of men, understandably, are frustrated by hair loss because it seems like a loss of control. You can take great care of your scalp by all sorts of expensive lotions and potions, but that might not matter. There are some tried and true medications that might work, like minoxidil or finasteride. But another solution is just shaving it off, and I've heard more and more how liberating this can be for a lot of guys. That's the ultimate control of their appearance. I'm Dr. Sanjay Gupta, helping you live a better life.
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7: 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McElroy and Kubelik in the Morning. Hour number three underway. 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You can listen on the go. James Colgan will join us tomorrow morning at 8 a.m. Very different twist on the Georgia offseason that he will discuss with us. 8 a.m. tomorrow, right here on the show. If you recognize the name, yes, he is the gentleman who covers golf that has joined us before, but we'll discuss the Georgia football offseason tomorrow morning at 8 a.m. He joins us each and every week at this time, thanks to our friends at Coke and Piggly Wiggly. It's the coach, Wim Sanderson.

0: Coach. How you doing?
1: Okay, they must not have had lawyers when I was coaching. We had freshman teams, and we only had 3 years of you only had 3 years of eligibility. You played 3 years. You played on the freshman team. If you were unhappy on the freshman team, for some other reason, you felt like you were never going to play on the varsity, or you didn't have a good freshman season, you could put yourself in the transfer portal, which you didn't much. And if you put yourself in there, you could have to lay out the 1 year. So it was a little bit different there. So now the 5-5 rule, we have so many cotton picking rules. I don't know if y'all want to comment on that or not, because I want to ask you about practice in a minute. Any thoughts at all? Have y'all? I guess you brought that up.
0: No, we've mentioned some of the changes that are coming. I think it's dangerous right now in football going into a season to remove practices because of how far behind certain aspects of football are, mainly blocking tackling. And the only way to do that is to do it full speed in pads against other people trying to make you look bad. So removing those is not going to improve that part of the game that we watch. So, there are parts of it that we view as very, I'm going to be honest with you, Coach, dangerous from an injury perspective. Yeah. But, you know, that's where we're headed.
1: Well, I know you were at skill position, you think. But, you know, Greg, you were at skill position. Is it cutting back things before practice, trying to decide who your quarterback's going to be, trying to decide doing things? Doesn't that hurt you to – don't you need as many practices preseason right before your game as you can get? Am I wrong on that?
2: I'm just trying to figure out what's forcing this. I remember in 2011 when I got drafted in the NFL, we were in the midst of a lockout, and one of the lockout CBA agreements – that the players pushed for because the players' union was ultimately, we were trying to figure out what things were going to look like with the NFL owners. The NFL owners were not budging on the financial terms, so that wasn't happening. So what the players' union did, and the older players basically comprised, there was no rookie representation on the NFLPA advisory board. There's none. So what they did, they instituted a rookie cap, which made sense. I understood that because the rookies were making an inordinate amount of money. So the rookies got crushed. And then the developmental rookies got crushed too, because they also said, all right, you know what? If you're not going to budge on finances, we want less practices. No more two-a-days, one padded practice a week, what have you. They put in all these.
1: Yeah.
2: So that was because that's what the players wanted to extend their careers, keep the rookies out, keep the developmental players out. But the older guys that are actually on the advisory board got to play a couple years longer because they're not practicing as much. So it made sense, but I'm trying to figure out, like, is there a players union that's pushing back on the practice time? Where are these changes coming from?
1: Well, they have FBA, FBS committee. I don't know what I guess Football Coaches Association, who are, you know, everything that we do is looking like they're trying to change everything, and it just doesn't work out. You know, the political thing that they're trying to fix, and SEC and the Big Ten don't particularly like it. They're going to put that when Coach Saban talked about it, he was positive, but I'm not sure that Coach knew everything about it at that time. But they're going to propose that to Congress now with all the things that's been said. I can tell both of you right now it's going to pass. And I'm going to tell you why it's going to pass. Because Congress doesn't know anything about football or basketball or the rules. They just know there's going to be a change. And if there's a change from what they're doing, they're going to vote favorably. I guarantee you, for both of you, that when they get ready to vote on this and after it's presented, that all these rules are going to change, I think. I don't know.
0: Do you think the 5-for-5 with it starting upon enrollment or at the 19th birthday of the individual is the way to go about it?
1: Well, I guess. I guess you've got to come up with something, some idea to keep people from coming in from every direction in the world, in football and basketball. I think it does clarify something. We just don't have much clarification in what we're trying to do, I don't think. And when we help people vote, you know, when you get ready to propose this to Congress, Tuberville, who's the football guy that, you know, is up there, is knows one what goes one way and the SEC goes another way, and we're on and on with it. So I do think that, to answer your question, it clarifies a little bit of what's going on. I think that helps. I don't know. You mentioned Georgia and Georgia's football. I think Auburn's doing a lot better job in their football recruiting. I think Alabama, because I listen to people all the time, they get all upset about Alabama recruiting three stars. I'm not a star man myself. I think stars for the media. You don't know whether he's a three-star or five-star, basically. I don't think. My son doesn't agree with me. But I think if you are able, and I think Georgia did this first. I know they got a state full of players. But I think they made the guy, not made the guy, but talked the guy into coming with them who they felt had great ability. But they weren't going to give him the whole farm to get him. They were going to do what they possibly could, and they knew that somebody else was going to offer him more. But they were able. Kirby was able to do that a pretty good job of that. I think Alabama's is doing. I think it's going to do a good job of that. I think the longer, and I want Greg and you both to mention this, and I'll get away on show. But I think the longer you stay, if your assistant coaches come into your head coach into your general manager said, we need to take this guy, and this guy visits your campus, and he's an offensive player, and he talks to the defensive people. I mean, everybody gets a feel for him. And you feel like he's got a chance to be good, not quite ready now, but you keep him, and you make him better. We don't make people better players. We help them get better. I don't make a guy shoot three-point shots better unless I ask him to maybe raise his elbow or something. He works because he shoots three-point shots better because he works at it. But I think the way Alabama is doing it, and it may fall on their face, but I think recruiting guys who they think can play, I want your comments on this, and staying with offensive line, staying with defensive linemen, if they're good, then you change the coach, which they've done. Or you change two or three of the offensive line, but get rid of the ones you don't can play. Comments on that for our listeners.
0: Well, I think that when you look at the retention level of the guys that have been recruited by and brought in by Kalen DeBoer, it's actually really good. And as Greg has pointed out on the show before, this signing class will not be massive because of that, because of some of that retention. Having guys in your program that develop your way for your system, within your system, is extremely valuable and rare this day and age. I think what you discussed earlier of getting guys you believe can play and getting guys you know can play, that's just basically the portal in high school right now. You use the portal to get guys that you know can do something. You get high school guys that you think can do something. That's just what it is. So you still have to have that balance, but I would be happiest about the retention of the players that Kalen DeBoer and his staff have recruited themselves than maybe anything else if I was an Alabama fan right now.
2: They've recruited in the last two recruiting classes 48 guys. Both of the last two recruiting classes finished in the top three. Of those 48 guys, 47 are still on the roster.
1: Yeah.
2: I'd say that's pretty
1: sporty. I think it is sporty. And I think, you know, well, they're getting this guy. He's not as good as this other guy. But I think you work hard with a guy who wants to work. And then you turn around with your assistant coach, he brings in somebody, and he falls on his face. He's not very good off the field, and he's not as good on the field as you thought, and things are not going good for him. And you suggest to him that he goes 88 and out the gate. But if you have a better shot of thinking, and if it doesn't work, guess what? You lose your job. But I think that's a good way. I think he's always done it that way. I kind of studied him a little bit with things like that prior to coming to Alabama. So I think Auburn is getting a lot of linemen, four stars, if you want to call them stars. I don't know if they are or not, but they're getting some good players as well. So that's about all I got for y'all today.
0: What did you think of the NBA draft?
1: I thought it was okay. It was good. I thought, I don't know a lot of those guys like I used to. When I had all my guys drafted, I was right there every second watching everything and up there sometimes.
0: Have you heard of an Exhibit 10 contract?
1: No.
0: Neither had we. It's okay.
1: No.
2: It's a preferred walk-on, Coach.
1: Yeah, that's what I thought about the preferred walk-on. But, the draft's okay. And, for me, don't tell me how good you are. Show me. And they showed you.
0: But there was one narrative coming out of the draft that I found interesting, and that was a couple of folks in the media going after some of the representation of players. Do you feel like that's fair of guys that maybe people that observe college basketball felt like representation pushed them into the draft and then they ended up not going in the first round, not going near as high as they thought, and maybe would be making more money playing college basketball this year than they would in the NBA where they're going to be?
1: Well, it's not any doubt that college basketball is in competition with professional basketball right now. You're making just as much or more in some cases, and that's very, very interesting and very different for a guy like me who's 100 years old and didn't see that. So it's quite different, and makes you want to stay. The 5-on-5, 5-and-5 rule is a junior college guy can go to a junior, which may hurt high school kids. A junior college kid can go and play good junior college basketball and have 3 years of eligibility, where he just been having two. When I went to the junior college, I used to go to the junior colleges occasionally to get somebody to fill a gap for us when I was either assistant coach or head coach at Alabama, kind of a gap filler. For the junior college guy, crap, why he can be more of a gap filler. He can be a guy who can play 3 years. So whatever you do, you're going to have a lawsuit. It just is. We're sitting here talking about a thousand different things in an argument about whether 16 or 24 are going to play in the playoff. And we don't know that. So it's all stirred up. I don't have the answer to it. And you guys, great football guys, I enjoy trying to ask you decent football questions because I get some great answers from you. So anyway, that's it. That's all I know.
0: We always appreciate the time. We know each and every week you're brought to us by our friends at Coke and Piggly Wiggly.
1: Well, Coke and Piggly Wiggly, we'll be having lunch today with the Piggly Wiggly people in Birmingham. They're nice guys, Stanley and Andy and all of them. And Coke is a great product as well. They have been big supporters of Alabama basketball when I was there. Did my first radio show after advertised by Coke. So anyway, Coke and Piggly Wiggly bring me on. I appreciate you guys having me on. I'll talk to you next week.
0: Sounds good, Coach. Thank you. All right, that's the coach, Wim Sanderson. He joins us each and every week thanks to Coke and Piggly Wiggly. He's on the Higginbotham Hotline. Andrew Ivins coming up in 15 minutes, talk recruiting. But John Saber asked us an interesting question before the show that I want to ask you. We'll share it next on Jocks.
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0: All right, quick off-topic question here that was asked by John Saber before the show that I will try to get an answer from other folks on. I don't know why John Saber had this question. I'm almost more interested in that than the actual question, but it was, what is your favorite card game to play with other people? And I believe that this will be very different based on where folks are in life. So I will ask you first, John, where did the question come from? What is its origin? And why do you feel like an answer from other people is important?
2: It stemmed from I was shopping the other day and saw this card game, and it was $5. I'm like, oh, okay. It was a new version, and I thought, oh, well, let me see how much it is. And other places, it was like 10 or 12. I'm like, oh, if it's $5, I'm gonna go and snag it. I got it because for Mother's Day, for my girlfriend's mom, we played Uno. Like, it's around the house, and one of the things she wanted to get together and play some games. So everyone brought some, and so we brought Uno. And honestly, I was curious how the culturally how other people played it, because I only knew of
0: culturally,
2: one way.
0: Yeah, is that an accusation?
2: No, I only knew of one way, be in New Orleans. That's how we played it. Like the whole rule where.
0: Now, let me ask you something real quick. Okay. Do you know what stacks are? I didn't either.
2: It stacks in Uno, my or kids, stacks like in...
0: First off, Uno, you have too many versions. It's ridiculous.
2: Well, you're not going to
0: My kids have a literal, whatever the anything goes wild card is, that's all it is.
7: All wilds?
0: I tell my daughter the other day, I said, you realize who goes first wins the game. Wild, wild, wild, repeat, go backwards, skip a turn. What? You win! It's never anyone else's turn!
2: Well, that's kids today.
7: Seems like a good deal.
2: Everyone gets a trophy. Everyone
0: it's
2: wins.
0: A great deal if you get first draw and you go first. I was like, wow. Guys, I'm telling my six-year-old he wants to play. It's not fun. This is ridiculous. Is.
2: See, the version I bought and the genesis of all this was I bought the other version. It's called the No Mercy.
0: All ones?
2: No, No Mercy. There's a draw 10. There's a reverse plus 4. There's a draw 6. It's like,
0: I'm done with that. My kids would probably lose their minds at that one.
2: Yeah, it's like, oh, we getting ruthless out here because her family played with if you can't draw a card, or if you can't play a card, you draw one and your turn's over. No, it's supposed to be you keep drawing until you can play.
0: So my answer right now would be Crazy Eights because my daughter and I play that almost every night.
2: Okay.
0: Like that's our bedtime routine with her. And she has a notebook. She keeps score. She's actually up by 4 games right now. We used to play War. She has advanced from War into a game that requires a little more skill. And so now we play Go Fish for a minute. Nah, Crazy Eights. We're kind of into it. She loves it. I love it. It's great. That would be my answer. But back to my original point there. There apparently is like a side game now in Uno you can play called Stacks. Mm-hmm. My 8-year-old tried to explain it. I'm sorry, he's 9 now. Tried to explain it to me the other day. And he's like, you take certain cards and put them to the side when you get them. I don't know how you determine what those cards are pre-game and you set them to the side and you can use them. Again, I'll have to get further explanation. I don't know what it is. And I was like, that sounds ridiculous.
2: We're not doing it later? Like,
7: right.
0: It sounds like something that a kid came up with to his advantage that is going to be beneficial for them with the way they play.
7: Yeah.
0: That we ain't going to play it on.
7: We ain't going to do that.
2: Okay.
0: Good morning, Dad. We got to push stacks. Like, nope. We're not playing made up rules. But the reason I brought up Crazy Eights is I played Crazy Eights with my grandfather growing up. Actually, both. My mom's parents played a lot of cards, And my grandfather on my dad's side, we played Crazy Eights all the time. That was his favorite game, and he and I played, and he used to dominate me. When you had to draw, you just went till you played.
8: Yeah.
0: The new rules are now you draw three cards.
8: Yeah, that's
0: three. And I try to tell my, exactly. Yeah. I try to tell my daughter, like, y'all know how easy y'all got? Like, yeah, I used to walk to school barefoot in the snow. Yeah. Three cards? I can recall drawing the whole deck. Like, having to shuffle the cards again and take them out.
8: Yep.
0: Because I had so many, like, as your age, unable to hold the cards. I couldn't fan them out. I had so many cards.
8: That's how we ended up playing stacks, because our little hands couldn't hold it. You had to put your other deck to the side because, like, all right, hold on.
0: Oh, we have the little fan thing for the small kids now that they can hold and you put the cards in them. Oh,
7: wow.
0: It's the only way for the little kids to play. They can't hold the cards.
8: Kids today. Oh,
0: yeah, they are. They are.
7: Innovative.
0: So, Greg, your favorite card game? So, yours is Uno.
8: Yeah.
0: Mine's Crazy Eights. Favorite card game to play with others?
7: Spades.
9: Attaboy.
7: I'm not sure it's close.
9: Attaboy. You know, Bob.
0: I'm actually not surprised. Yours is not like Baccarat or some like fancy game.
8: Mahjong doesn't count. I mean, those are tiles.
0: We play grown-up games. Yeah.
8: Mahjong is tiles. That's different.
7: Spades. Spades by
0: What is Baccarat? Is that tiles also?
8: Isn't that a card game?
0: Kind of? I don't know. Yeah. I think James Bond's the only player just on Earth that actually plays.
8: It's some casino game. Honestly, it's the best one. You have the best advantage over the house on that one.
9: Really?
8: Well, my
0: that's false. If you can find Caribbean Stud, most casinos don't have it anymore.
8: Well,
0: that gives you better advantages to win, specifically when you know the people sitting at your table.
8: Okay, well, that'll
0: and they're willing to cheat with you.
7: Love that.
8: Okay, well,
0: may or may not have had multiple nights of solid winnings when pulling that ruse.
7: Interesting.
0: Right, you will run into a guy every now and then, though, that is scared to cheat with you that will ruin it for everyone else. That has also happened. Damien?
8: That's a bold move.
9: I was spades. Spades.
8: Look, I enjoy spades too, but it's a four person. Like it's four. Is. Like that's it.
0: Yeah,
8: it's four. Yeah, no more, no less.
7: You know what's funny though? Like we used to play spades with basically no bids and everything, and it was just super fun. It was
0: that's a blast.
7: Like playing. Yeah, I almost prefer spades with no bidding.
9: Yes.
8: Or sandbags. Do you just keep going?
7: Just keep going. Just keep going. Like let's.
8: Not
7: roll.
8: My fault. I won by a lot.
7: Right. Yeah.
8: You gotta
7: don't blame me.
8: Yeah.
7: My beat.
0: Did you guys ever play Boo-Ray coming up?
7: Mm-mm. Nah.
8: Have a Blu-ray player now, but
0: Boo-ray, not Blu-ray.
9: I only heard they were like NBA players.
8: The podcast that you're on with the lady?
0: That's the Big Boo Cast.
8: Then what are
0: with
8: we
0: Sophie
8: talking?
0: And Melanie. No, that's not it at all.
8: I don't know, man.
0: Boo-ray. This is a I'll just say this, I've seen it end in multiple fights. Real fights.
8: Okay,
0: not fake
8: one.
0: Fights.
8: Right,
0: okay. Real fights. You talk about playing with quarter bets. Losing lots of money fast.
7: Yeah.
0: It can happen in a hurry.
7: And like I have quarter, like $25?
0: 25 cents.
9: Actual quarters.
0: And I've seen, well, obviously.
8: Someone went to Fort Worth lately.
0: It's different now. But yeah, hundreds of dollars go per hand, multiple hands in a row like that. It happens quick.
7: Yeah, you can have
0: And
7: that.
0: I have seen teammates literally come to blows.
7: Yeah,
0: it happens. Which I always thought, like, why are you fighting? Like, it's the he didn't cheat. Like he just lost. I understand he lost a lot of money, but like, he's not cheating. He wasn't even being accused of cheating. Nope, he's just mad that they lost that money that fast.
8: Yep.
7: Yeah.
0: I was like, I get it, but you can't fight him because you just got smoked and lost $700.
8: Watch me.
0: Not
9: seen
0: our
9: that
0: fault.
9: In dice. I hadn't seen that in
7: A game of Boo-ray apparently sparked the dispute that led to NBA star Gilbert Arenas suspension during an overnight flight from Phoenix to Washington.
0: Is that the one where Sebastian Telfair brought a gun on the plane too?
7: Arenas needled teammate Javaris Crittenden for losing over $1,000 in a game of Boo-ray.
0: To
7: exchange words with Arenas joking that he would blow up Crittenden's car, and Crittenden saying he would shoot Arenas in his surgically repaired knee. 2 days later.
0: By the way, tough to hurt knee after in car that was blown up.
7: Yeah.
0: Just throwing that out there.
7: 2 days later, Arenas brought four guns at the Washington Wizards locker room.
0: Because three is not enough, Greg.
7: And left them and saying, pick one.
9: Just one.
0: He said, pick one.
9: Yeah. Have y'all not seen the documentary on Netflix about it?
7: No.
9: Oh, it's crazy.
0: It's about this?
9: Yeah.
0: I just thought it was about Gilbert Arenas in general.
9: No.
0: It's about this instant?
9: Oh, 100%.
0: Okay, watching that tonight.
9: Oh, it's crazy. Like, they were insane. And he brought, like, a gold-crusted chopper to the facility.
0: I like that you said crusted.
9: Well,
0: I think it's like plated.
9: Plated.
0: I don't think they bred
8: like
0: it.
8: Like it's a cut of veal.
7: This might be
0: fried chicken.
9: Like, it was crazy.
7: This might be the funniest thing I think I've ever seen.
2: on Bure.
0: Who can we have on to talk about this on the show tomorrow?
2: I don't know. But on Bure, you got to look at this picture. All right, on Bure, you look it up on Wikipedia. And it says, a group playing Bure in Delaware. One guy's drinking a Coke Zero, looks like he haven't showered in a week, with a Tommy Bahama shirt.
0: Yes!
2: And ukuleles on the arm sleeve. All right, one guy looks like he has the munchies over here. Oh,
0: that's
2: the
0: dude that used to cover Auburn football right there.
2: I don't know what's going on. He's literally
0: Philip Marshall in the top right hand corner.
2: He has an empty bowl with a spoon in it, but the bowl's like china and it's like fancy. I don't even know like what it is. There's a lady.
0: Oh, is it rose plated like my wife's buying on Instagram?
2: There's a lady with two small Woodford Reserve bottles sitting right in front of her. One of them is
0: what is that can of right there
2: with no mixer. You have a off-brand root beer sitting in front of this guy.
0: That's Costco root. That's Sam's Club root beer. It just says root.
2: Who is literally holding up an airplane bag for vomit.
0: Puke bag.
2: And then you have a guy that's 87 years old with an empty coffee cup sitting to this right there, covering his hand so nobody can
0: cheating on me.
2: With a background looking like the kids are having one heck of a day.
0: How many times has gray-haired guy told curly-haired guy, stop looking at my cards?
2: A tent in the background with cushions on the bottom. Clearly the kids in the back are playing Floor's Lava.
0: Actually, I'm not sure. I think dude in the Tommy Bahama shirt might be where he sleeps right there.
2: I'm not going to lie. This might be the most interesting collection of people I've ever seen. And that's the picture they chose for Bure.
0: That's it.
8: It got you in.
2: Yeah. I am all the way in. Intriguing. Is this not fascinating, this picture? You got to look at this Wikipedia picture.
0: There's a lot going on there.
2: We got to tweet this out.
0: There's a lot happening there. Okay.
9: Wow.
2: I just want to know, there's so many interesting things here. First of all, you have like five different generations. All right. The attire is all over the place. You have a guy with an empty bowl and a spoon. What was in that bowl? Was anything in that bowl?
9: Maybe some cereal.
8: Let's hope.
2: His stacks are
0: based on the look of the gentleman. I'm going to say grape nuts.
8: Hope there's no lighter around because that's a different kind of party.
2: And this is a very interesting picture. I'm
0: We're
2: fascinated
0: not
2: going to
0: get him off of that picture for the
2: this
0: next
2: This is a Mike's Hard Lemonade in the back left.
0: Like I said,
9: with Woodford Reserve in the building.
0: He's done. He's going to be on that picture for the rest of the show.
2: I'm just noticing different things all the time. There's also one empty beer bottle top.
9: Just the top.
2: Bottle top. Yep, just sitting there by itself.
0: How do you know it's not like a bottle of Coke or Sprite?
2: It's literally, there's a Coke Zero and sitting to the guy's right, and then in front of him is a beer bottle top. It's like he ran out of chips, so he put that in the middle.
0: Probably.
8: I'm good for it.
9: It's all I got.
8: I'm
9: good for it.
2: They're quite literally gambling for shoestrings and bottle caps.
0: So good. All right, Andrew Ivins talks recruiting next.
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0: right, before we get to Andrew Ivins on the Higginbotham Hotline, what is Phase 10? Does anyone know this?
1: Oh, yeah. That's probably my second favorite game.
0: Is it with a regular deck of cards?
1: No. It's a
0: So it's like you go get it.
1: Yeah.
0: Like Uno, essentially. You have to have its cards, its set.
1: Yes.
0: Okay.
1: Yeah.
0: So it's a different game. Okay.
1: Yeah, it's a rummy style game. It's something you could be playing with your kids. You got to win each hand, you got to do a certain thing. Sometimes it's get all the cards of the same color. Sometimes it's you got to get a run of seven or three of a kind or four of a kind.
0: Yeah. Have you ever played Rummy Royal?
1: No.
0: Now you have to have a board for it. It is awesome.
2: Rummy Royale?
0: My mom's family played it all the time. Every holiday, we would all, because you can play with a ton of people.
1: Yeah.
0: But it is a gambling game. And again, the higher the increment, it goes quick. So we played with pennies back in the day.
1: Didn't matter.
0: You got to go in, and you go in a bunch of different spots each game, and you can raise. And it's a lot. Yeah, so it goes fast. All right, let's move on from that. Talk some recruiting with Andrew Ivins joining us on the Higginbotham Hotline. Andrew, a couple receivers that Alex Golish added to his recruiting class recently. I would love to get your sort of 1,000-foot view of the entire class. And because that position is going to be so important for him, maybe what he's added at wide receiver recently.
3: Well, I think Deshaun Hall, I think he's got some shades of Cam Coleman to his game, right? And just from a frame, a movement standpoint. And I think a lot of people forget with Cam Coleman, you know, he didn't really break out until his senior season there in high school. I mean, he was a guy that had 500 yards receiving as a junior. Deshaun Hall, I think the question mark with him is you look at him, he's 6'5". He can attack the rim on the hardwood, but he only caught 3 touchdowns as a junior. So I think he's a guy that, you know, he's going to need some time in the hopper, and he's going to have a chance to really evolve in that offense. And if you go back to what Alex Golish did at USF, I mean, he loves these big guys on the outside that can get vertical, and I certainly think that is Deshaun Hall. And then they're also pairing him with, I think, kind of the perfect complement in Cedric Simmons. You know, we're out here at the opening finals at Nike's world headquarters. Cedric Simmons checked in yesterday. You know, he's right there at 5'9", but he's pushing 200 pounds. He looks like a running back, but he wears the mask extremely well. And that's a kid that led the Yellowhammer State in receiving yards and in receptions last year. So, you know, I love the combination of the two, and especially the fact that they're in-state local prospects and they're committed to play for Auburn.
2: So when you look at just the overall class as a whole, how would you say it's shaping up?
3: I think the first thing that stands out to me, we go back to March, I think Auburn was sitting there 73rd overall in the rankings. Now they're firmly inside the top 10. And, you know, it's guys from all different pockets of the country, but at the same time, there's a big in-state focus. And I think that's important just as the powers that be kind of shift there in the Yellowhammer State. I think on defense, that's what really jumps out to me. You know, Isaac McNeil, the linebacker out of Vigor, you know, I think instinctively he's one of the top off-ball guys in the class. He's also a really, really good athlete, you know, a guy that just has the sonar to locate the football. He's another guy that's out at the opening finals this weekend in Oregon. You know, what they've done in the secondary, Chance Gilbert out of Georgia, you know, he's a four-star safety, one of the fastest kids in the class. Now, he's recovering from an injury. I think a lot of schools were I'm a bit hesitant to kind of push all the chips in, but I mean, when he is healthy, he's a guy that has endless range over the top. So, you know, I really like what they're doing on defense. I think Aiden Wiggins, a kid out of South Carolina, you know, I think they got a steal in him. He's a height, weight, speed cornerback. Kareem Palmer, a linebacker out of Georgia. He's one of the fastest guys in the country. So really for me, the defense, the wide receivers, and then at running back, I mean, Mychon Johnson-Cook, this is a kid that's well over 235 pounds, but he's gone 4.44 in the 40-yard dash on the lasers. I mean, I think that a lot of people are going to see him and compare him to Derrick Henry. I'm not ready to go there just yet, but he's certainly a guy that can bang between the tackles in the SEC.
0: You know, certain individuals that you just try to avoid the comp at certain positions. I would imagine Derrick Henry would be one of those. You just say, you know what, we'll find another big back and we'll make the comparison. He might not be the guy. Andrew Ivins joining us on the Higginbotham Hotline, talking some recruiting. Andrew, it feels like there's a narrative kind of floating now that Notre Dame is sort of pulling away from the pack, specifically this year in recruiting, and that's been building for the last few years. Is there a big gap? Where is Notre Dame compared to everybody else right now in this recruiting cycle?
3: You know, I think every year, kind of one of the themes of this cycle is, all right, can Notre Dame challenge for the number one ranked recruiting class? They haven't done that in the modern internet era of recruiting. And you know, I think that if Marcus Freeman's eventually going to figure out a way to get it done, and last year, you know, they finished number three in the rankings. We have them right now ranked number three. And to me, I think Notre Dame is getting that different caliber of athlete, right, that maybe they hadn't got in the past. And I think Marcus Freeman and his front office, his coaches, they deserve a ton of credit for, you know, identifying the individuals that, number one, fit Notre Dame, and then number two, have all the traits, have the upside. You know, that's a really small pool of players, and every program in the country wants those individuals. So when I look at what they're doing here in the class of 2027, I mean, Abraham Ceesay, a five-star edge rusher out of the state of Pennsylvania. I mean, there was a time when a lot of people thought he was going to end up at LSU. He picks Notre Dame. The offensive line group, no surprise there. And then really what they continue to do in the secondary. I mean, we go out, travel the country and go to these camps, and it's like, this corner is locking down one side of the field, and oh, guess what? He's committed to Notre Dame. I think they've really turned that into one of the best position rooms in all of college football, and it's just so impressive how they continue to replenish it. So for me, it's just they're getting that next caliber of athlete, and they're winning some recruiting battles that I think in the past they would have just bowed out a little bit early.
2: So what do you think has changed? Is it really more Marcus Freeman and his ability to relate to the player?
3: I think so. I think Notre Dame has improved its compensation packages, right? And so many of these recruitments, that's what it comes down to. What can the school offer me? What can the school do for me? And everyone has these competitive, you know, deals in place. But the kids also, you have to have a proof of concept. And as college football has turned so much into the NFL, right, you can't just draft these kids. You still have to recruit them. You still have to build a relationship. You still have to show, hey, we're going to get these kids to the NFL, get them to that second contract. And, you know, maybe not every recruit, that's what they're thinking big picture. But the thing is, the ones that are, those are the ones that you want in your locker room, on your roster. So I think Marcus Freeman, his proof of concept, what they've been able to do, and just them stepping up when it comes to a financial perspective, having competitive offers on the table, that has kind of allowed them to break into that next tier where when we talk about the top recruiting operations in college football right now, I think Notre Dame's right there on the short list.
0: Is there an up-and-comer in recruiting we need to be paying attention to? Maybe not a top five, top 10 class right now, but you kind of see them trending in the right direction, and maybe it's even been building for a year or two that you would say, hey, you need to keep your eyes out on what's happening with this program.
3: I think it's kind of a bit of a layup because they finished with the nation's number one ranked recruiting class last cycle, but I'm buying as much stock as I can in USC with the new general manager there, Chad Bowden, just with anything that, you know, who knows what's going to happen to Lincoln Riley after this upcoming season. But if there's a change at that storied program, I think whoever steps in is going to have a roster that is ready to go. Because I go back to last year in 2026, and it's a group where it's a foundational haul, right? They got difference makers, or I should say potential difference makers at key positions, right? You look at left tackle, okay, they got Kenye Pepe, our number one ranked tackle in the class. They get Luke Waifal, our number one ranked edge rusher. Those guys are going to play and get their feet wet here in 2026, but really 27, 28 is when they're going to capitalize. I just think what they've been able to do, and it wasn't too long ago, USC was outside of the top 25 in the recruiting class rankings, and every take to me just makes a ton of sense. And then I was wondering, okay, what does it look like this recruiting cycle? Obviously, you know, I think they have maxed out this budget. It's going to be a smaller group, but I kind of love this group. They got a five-star pass rusher in Mekhi Brown. They got one of the nation's top two-way athletes in Ghost Falabe Johnson, a local kid. Cornerbacks, wide receivers, they got all of it. So USC, to me, in the Big Ten, they're a program I have my eye on. I think they've turned into the biggest thorn in Oregon's side. I mean, it wasn't too long ago, Oregon under Mario Cristobal, Dan Lanning, they got whoever they wanted on the West Coast. And now USC, with this new recruiting department, with this new vision, they are hoarding the big bodies on the West Coast, and they're trying to. They've taken back L.A., and they're also going around the country and kind of plucking who they want.
2: Is there a team that traditionally has not fared great on the recruiting trail that is all of a sudden recruiting at a really high level?
3: Texas Tech.
2: Yeah, outside of them, obviously. We know what's driving that.
3: I'll give you one that has kind of raised my eyebrows. What James Franklin is doing at Virginia Tech, last year he comes in and I think it was 15 days between when he was hired and the end of the early signing period. You know, he assembled Virginia Tech's highest ranked recruiting class ever in the 24/7 sports era. Now you look up, they got a top 10 ranked recruiting class. They got an Elite 11 finalist quarterback in Peter Bork, who I think is probably the most polished signal caller in the country. You know, they got a freak show tight end committed in Jordan Carhop. It's a lot of what James Franklin was doing at Penn State in terms of getting guys with the NFL upside. He's doing that same thing there at Virginia Tech. They are another program where there's been an infusion of funds from the powers that be, the donors. So to me, as we talk about, again, the college football landscape changing, you know, Miami's kind of king right now in the ACC. It used to be Clemson challenging Florida State as well. Virginia Tech, I'm really excited to see what that roster is going to look like a year from now, just because I think James Franklin's a guy that gets it in terms of a talent acquisition practice from not only the high school ranks, but the transfer portal as well.
0: All right, last one I got for you. We've had some conversation about LSU today and earlier this week, Andrew, and the defensive linemen that are entering this program as freshmen have come up multiple times. How much production, how many snaps, how destructive do you think 1, 2, 3 of those true freshmen can be for Blake Baker's defense this year?
3: Richard Anderson is the one, the name that instantly comes to mind. And if you go back to when Lane was hired and he steps in, everyone was talking about Lamar Brown. And for good reason. I mean, we graded him out as an athlete because we thought he could be D-line one or IOL one in the class. He's a rare two-way kind of unicorn. But Richard Anderson, who was also a top 10 ranked prospect, he didn't get as much buzz, I think, nationally. And this is one of the largest and widest humans I've ever seen in a decade of doing this. I mean, 6'4", 360 pounds, and he just moves exceptionally well. He was there at Edna Carr in New Orleans, obviously a storied high school program. They faced off against American Heritage early on in the year. The game tape, the cut-up, I mean, this guy's 360 pounds. He's getting sideline to sideline. It was impressive. Now, he's one where the conditioning needs to improve, but you think about where they could potentially use him, a guy that has a chance to impact every snap. The reviews have been coming out of Baton Rouge have been great. I think having knowledge of Blake Baker's system dating back to his days at Miami, I mean, these are the guys that create that upfield push. So to me, I think Richard Anderson, I wouldn't be surprised if we look up in October and November, maybe the snap count's a little bit higher for him than it is Lamar Brown, but he can certainly play. And then, you know, it's hard to call a guy that was a top 100 recruit a sleeper, but Deuce Gerald's out of Georgia, the Peach State's all-time leader in sacks, a little undersized, but, man, he's just a spark plug. And this is a kid that also played some running back in one of Georgia's highest classification. It reminds me a lot of Jerzon Newton. I don't know if you guys remember him at Illinois, now with the Washington Commanders. He was the guy that played running back extensively in high school. I think he's a guy that situationally they're going to find ways to get him involved. He's just so quick and dip underneath those individuals. And here's the thing, LSU needed an influx of talent up front, and I think all three of these guys are going to play.
0: Great stuff. Andrew, thank you so much for the time. Appreciate you hopping on with us, giving us some insight. Enjoy the rest of your trip. We'll catch up soon.
3: Appreciate it, guys. Thanks for having me on. Anytime.
0: Andrew Ivins with 247 Sports, 24/7 Sports, 247 Sports, joining us on the Higginbotham Hotline at Andrew_Ivins. 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Does a great job covering recruiting. Some good insight there too. Auburn's class, goal is what he's doing. The Bama class, once again, another person to say, don't panic, calm down, it's going to be okay. And then maybe what some of these D-tackles, defensive ends can do at LSU this upcoming season that are entering the program as true freshmen. Follow up on that, finish up with the last segment of the show next right here on Jocks.
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0: I want to get back to some of the card game responses that we're getting, because we're getting one that I didn't know what phase 10 was. Is that what it is?
15: Phase 10. Yeah.
0: I'm not going to try to say this because Greg makes fun of me when I mispronounce things.
2: No, I don't make fun of you. I just chuckle.
0: Euchre.
1: Euchre?
0: Bob?
1: Yeah.
0: Euchre. Euchre.
15: What is that?
0: I don't know what it is. Is he, no one's heard of it? Andy Burcham and WDE War Eagle have responded, Yishre.
15: Yishre.
0: I need to do the little Google pronunciation thing that she does.
2: No, it's the person that walks you down the aisle at the weddings.
1: this guy.
0: Just don't have more of those than you do bridesmaids, because you'll make people mad.
2: Also, the guy that was really, really popular there in like the early 2000s with the song Let It Burn.
0: Play it, John.
16: Or Confessions.
0: Hold on. What is that? You who is it? Usher? Oh, sorry. Got it.
2: Usher.
0: Euchre.
16: Euchre.
0: Yeah. Like Bob. But his doesn't spell his name that way. All right. I guess now we have to go see what this
16: never,
0: is.
16: Never even heard of it.
0: Euchre game. Fast-paced, trick-taking card game typically played by four players and two partnerships.
1: Usher, sure. That's Usher for sure.
2: Partners?
0: Trick-taking card game played by four players and two partnerships. That could be taken way out of context.
2: Yeah. No partners. I'm a lone wolf.
0: So what do you play? You play Uno War? Like, what do you play? Nah. By yourself.
1: Not playing. Gotcha. No teammate.
0: By the way, I went down a wormhole the other day and watched all of the Dave Chappelle, Rick James skits in a row. And part of me was like, I really want to show my kids this, but I can't show my kids this.
2: I just want to know how you have time for that.
0: I was actually driving.
2: I would love to do that.
1: One episode, man. 20 minutes.
0: No, it's two. There's two. There's two different versions.
1: Rick James? No, the whole thing.

0: four cards, ace, king, queen, jack, 10, nine of each suit. Deal a player five cards, typically batches of two and three. Four remaining cards are placed face down as the kitty, and the top card is flipped face up. Object of the game, first team to reach 10 points wins.
1: Mm.
0: Right borrower, left borrower, standard card. It's,
2: okay.
0: Sounds like a lot.
2: Yeah. It sounds fancy.
3: Sounds like I, got to watch it. I got
0: to
3: watch
0: it. Sounds like you got to be smart to play that.
1: Sounds like it. I'm out.
2: Why didn't Andy Bertram chime in? Yeah, that's
1: got
2: above us.
0: Aaron Mays tweets in, definitely poker, Texas Hold'em specifically. Tell me your kids aren't young.
1: It would be really fun to play Texas Hold'em with friends.
0: Tonk is another one that we've gotten.
3: Yeah.
1: Unfamiliar.
0: I think I've tried it before.
1: I got to get back in the card game world. I got to get back.
0: The card world?
3: There, man. Bro, you on Mahjong now, dog.
0: Yeah, that's fair. He's
1: I'm
0: moved on.
1: Yeah. He's moved on.
3: Yeah.
2: All you simpletons. Tileman.
3: Don't even worry about the cards.
1: Cardman.
0: How much Scrabble you played recently?
1: Not enough. I'm terrible at Scrabble. My brain I can't do Wheel of Fortune either. It's like my brain doesn't work that way.
3: Nah, it's all good.
1: I don't know why. It's a puzzle.
0: Matt Nunley says Solitaire. Remember when Solitaire was on every single computer ever and you was so easy to go play? Now I can never find it.
1: Solitaire was high quality.
0: I love it.
1: Terrific.
0: Solitaire or Snake on the old Nokia brick phone? Which one?
1: The new Snake is pretty legit.
0: Snake's awesome.
1: Yeah.
0: So good. Snake, basically, they stole that from the Tron video game in the 80s when you drove the motorcycle around it and it left the thing behind you. They're all thieves, all of them. All right, we're back tomorrow. Three-man front coming at you next.
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0: is 10 o'clock. It is game day for Team USA coming up tonight against Turkey A. Is that how we're saying it now?
1: Turkey A.
0: Is that the way Greg McElroy just told us to say it?
1: Yes. And Greg was really close to being a Rhodes Scholar, so I'm going to go with Greg's pronunciation of that.
0: Turkey A.
1: Yes. I'm going to cut the pitch. I was telling you and Conrad, I'm going to cut my backyard pitch later on in honor of getting ready for tonight. Team USA, it's a game that doesn't matter, but let's flex. Let's keep the momentum going, right?
0: Yep. 10:30, Jamie Watson, who was in our studio, remember, a few weeks before the Argentina-Iceland game down in Auburn.
1: Favorite former soccer player that I know.
0: Yep. He will be on the program at 10:30, and we'll get the 411 on the game tonight. Does it matter? It doesn't technically, because U.S. is on their way to the knockout stage, but we'll get his thoughts on this Team USA, because a lot of people are now starting to believe that this team could make some noise and get pretty far in the tournament.
1: So it's we'll the most see. Excited I've been, Pat, about a United States men's national team in the World Cup that I can remember. And I guess it would go back to the year that we got knocked out. Would have been in Portugal that knocked us out. Would have been a few World Cups ago.
0: If you tell me that, I believe you.
1: Seems like it was Portugal. It might very well not be Portugal.
2: That's a safe bet because they're better than
1: yeah.
2: That. Yeah.
1: I felt like that was the last one. And maybe Klinsmann was the coach.
2: Jurgen. Jurgen Klinsmann.
1: Yeah.
0: We have got something special coming up at 10:15, which a lot of times, you know, we come across things that we love to give things away to our listeners. And we're going to get an opportunity a couple times in this program today to give something away. And this is kind of a last-minute type deal. So at 10:15, I'm not going to tell you what it is because the phone lines are going to absolutely explode. And so I'm just going to tease it. But coming up at 10:15, we're going to give a couple of listeners an opportunity to get some fantastic tickets to an event tomorrow night. That's all I'm going to say.
1: Are we eligible?
0: We are not eligible.
1: That's how good of a job you did with teasing that.
0: So you guys don't even know? So what I have in my hand, you guys do not know.
1: Is it a game-worn Christian Pulisic sweatband?
0: It is not.
2: I think it's Molly, an event that a couple of my friends are very excited for, if I'm not mistaken.
0: Okay. So we will at 10:15, so sausage keep it tuned right here to Jocks 94.5. And I'm holding in my hand, and if you're watching on YouTube, it's right there.
2: Yeah, buddy.
0: I've got tickets.
1: That's the fancy paper, too.
0: Yeah, it's the big-time cardstock paper. Yeah, it's a 24-pound. It's not the 22.
1: You don't scratch notes on that. That's official paper.
0: Yeah, this is calligraphy pen type stuff.
1: Yeah.
0: So, 10:15.
1: 10:15.
0: We'll give you an opportunity to win a... We're going to give away a couple of pair of these tickets.
1: Ooh.
0: That's right. And then I got more later.
1: Hey!
0: We're just in that giving mood today because Team USA is going to beat Turkey A tonight.
1: That's right.
2: Christmas in June.
1: Send them back to Thanksgiving.
0: So we're going to give away some tickets. So hopefully people will call. Hopefully people will want them.
2: It's a hot ticket.
0: Is it? Okay. Well, 10:15. Stay tuned for that.
1: You ever been to one?
2: Sausage Fest? No.
1: No. Sausage and Beer Fest. Have you ever been to one of those?
2: No, but that sounds fantastic.
1: Yeah. Usually go a lot more beer than sausage.
0: So I'm not going to spend a lot of time on it because obviously this is now a legal process, but Landrum and I were just talking in the office. So what in the world's going on with Terrion Arnold? Obviously this happened a few months back. And of course it hit the fan last night. In a nutshell, Terrion Arnold, the former Alabama DB, he was a regular on this program as he was a senior. He is one of Terry Saban's most favorite people in the world. He was arrested and facing multiple felony charges. Prosecutors allege he ordered a revenge kidnapping and robbery after being robbed. Two co-defendants accepted plea deals and will testify. Several other defendants face life sentence exposure. Arnold denies involvement and says the case relies on unreliable witnesses. Prosecutors are seeking to keep him jailed until the trial. And that's something right there. When you can't even get bail... I'm not saying he's not going to get bail. But that's what the prosecutors, they want to keep him locked up until the trial. This is serious business.
1: I'm not going to judge him here, but just for his name to be involved in something like this, I shake my head. I'm very disappointed.
0: Arnold was arrested on Wednesday. He is expected to face multiple felony charges tied to an alleged kidnapping and robbery stemming from a theft of more than $250,000 in cash, jewelry, watches, and other items from an Airbnb rental in February. Now, this happened back in February. The Lions, they were aware of this.
2: We talked about it. Yeah. When it happened. Yeah.
0: And so now this has hit the fan last night as he was arrested. So any other news comes out, we will definitely pass that along. Arnold has 2 years remaining on his rookie contract, which is $4.8 million. His original deal was $14 million when he was drafted by the Detroit Lions.
2: And we'll let the legal process play out and they'll figure out what really happened. But anytime you see charges and it's followed by a maximum sentence of life in prison, that's a big deal.
1: Yeah. If you were wrong, but street justice, that usually doesn't. That doesn't pay off, even if you felt like nobody else was there to have your back. Hopefully it's everything that his attorney said in the statement, but that's pretty serious. We're not talking about, sorry to compare it, but it's not like what Aiden Holloway was dealing with.
2: No.
0: And what happened last night, the situation occurred in February, but the reason it took a significant turn yesterday was because two co-defendants accepted plea agreements with the prosecution. So they have agreed to testify. And so they've cut their deal. So now they're waiting to take the stand. And that's why, and prosecutors say Arnold's longtime friend, Bakiah Hilton, organized the retaliation based on what Arnold wanted to happen. That, of course.
1: Yeah. And Arnold's attorney, which any good attorney would, if you're representing the defendant, then he comes out and he says, now this is based on the testimony of now two convicted felons that are saying all this. So hopefully it gets worked out. And yeah, like you said, Pat, just getting to know Tarion Arnold and our visits here on the show when he came on that season seemed like a wonderful young man. And he's certainly very, very talented athletically. Hopefully he can get this personal stuff cleared up.
0: Yeah, because if he is convicted, he could face life in prison.
1: Yeah.
0: So we'll see if there's any other details that come out today from the prosecution down in the state of Florida. So last night I was going back and forth with Trey Wallace, who has been all over this Protect College Sports Act. There was a lot of movement last night. I was reading some stories on the West Coast dealing with one specific area of the Protect College Sports Act that has really infuriated a lot of people in Senator Cantwell's home state. Can you imagine what it is? Because based on this document, and if it gets passed, basically it freezes all leagues. Freezes them. Like, you can't expand. You can't have one team jump ship to go to another one. So guess who's upset? Washington State. Because Washington State feels like they got robbed because they got yanked out of the Power Four a couple years ago. Now they're trying to put the Pac-12 back together, which it's never going to be a Power Four program or Power Four conference, I should say. And so now the people in Washington, they're not going, now hold on a second. So you mean to tell us that if this is passed, then we're frozen to be with who we are right now? Because they want and they believe that they should be back up with the big boys. Because if you are back with the big boys, guess what? You get paid the money. You don't have that shortfall. So now all of a sudden, Senator Cantwell, she sent a statement to Trey Wallace last night. And I want to refresh your memory. Again, they're going to freeze out the G6 and ACC programs or anybody else hoping to promote themselves to another league like the SEC or the Big Ten. Trey Wallace reached out to Senator Maria Cantwell's office about the sections in the PCSA that would prevent a Power Four conference from adding new members. And this was the quote that her office gave to Trey Wallace from OutKick. There will be conversations with more members in both chambers as this bill progresses Ford, and there may need some modifications, end of quote. So once again, she's from the state of Washington. People in Pullman not very happy because you're basically signing our death sentence by freezing this. It was also reported last night from Trey Wallace. This is why Trey and I were texting back and forth. Commissioner Greg Sankey is in Washington, D.C., and he's meeting with representatives. So it's very interesting. No word on Tony Petitti, but I can tell you based on the reporting and based on the communication that I had with Trey Wallace last night that Greg Sankey's in D.C. trying to work things out and trying to get the pulse of what's happening in D.C. and see if there's any common ground that you can get to with the Protect College Sports Act.
1: Yeah, I don't blame Washington State for being upset and having hesitation or giving pause, but I'm also not surprised that Senator Cantwell, Ted Cruz, when going through all of this, and I know it wasn't expedited where it was just all kind of thrown together. There was some thought that was put into this, but not turning over every single rock and checking how ultimately this is going to affect everybody. Because I would argue that from what I've seen, there are a lot of aspects of this bill where some people like it, some people don't. There is very little in this 111 pages that I think that everybody can all get on board with. Right? Didn't we see that from the beginning? Like that looks really good. Yeah, college football definitely could use that, but that's not going to work. There's a lot of that, a lot of markups, I would say. But
2: there's a good foundation to a certain degree, but a lot of things are going to need to be tinkered
1: with. I don't want to sound heartless, but in the grand scheme of things, I could care less if Washington State ever plays big boy football again.
0: Well, it's just interesting how it got to this point without them showing. I mean, these are her constituents. These are the people that voted for her. They're the ones that put her in office.
2: Oh, yeah. There's definitely an ulterior motive here with her in terms of keeping the people in your state happy. Yeah.
0: But like, why is it now it became a thing? Whereas I wouldn't even have put it down on paper. Especially, you're not having Senator Tuberville or Senator Brett in the state of Alabama put forth legislation that would basically put all SEC schools behind the eight ball. That's what I'm saying.
1: Yeah. But
0: she attaches her name to a bill and she's front and center for the Democrats in this bill, and she's got somebody in her own backyards pissed off at her. Like, that makes no sense.
2: Well, and like Landrum said, there's some good ideas in there, but I think it also shows you that the people kind of at the top working on this thing maybe don't know exactly what they're dealing with.
0: I still don't believe, and Trey and I were going back and forth about it last night, I don't believe that they're anywhere close to 60. There are good parts to this bill that I believe the SEC and the Big Ten would love to see implemented. But there are obviously a couple of areas that Cody Campbell and Randy Levine and all these other people, they want to go on radio interviews and they want to hold press conferences and they want to rip and rail on the SEC and the Big Ten. That's not how you're going to get anything passed.
1: No, and anything like this is all encompassing. You know that there's going to have to be compromises, concessions.
0: Yeah, it's going to have to be. That's the way if anything gets done. The other thing that Trey and I were talking about last night, and obviously he is all over this story, and I appreciate him spending a lot of time with me last night kind of going over this, because I want to make sure that when we come on this program that we represent exactly what is happening in Washington, D.C., and the time crunch here is very crucial. You know, Senator Cruz, a little bit of difference there. Senator Cruz, Ted Cruz, you know, he said that this could get done and implemented by the fall. That's crazy. Like, there's no one on Capitol Hill. I mean, take a look at what happened in D.C. yesterday. There was a bill that has been passed that President Trump was going to go to Capitol Hill to sign. And guess what happened? He shows up on Capitol Hill. He decides he's not going to sign it. It's already been passed. But he doesn't sign it. Then he walks away. It's going to come a law in 10 days anyway, whether he signs it or not, or even if he vetoes, it's going to be sent back and it's going to get passed. That shows you, and that was something that was a major bill of legislation that had already been passed. And now it's going to be kicked around for the next couple of weeks because it's a bunch of show ponies going on in D.C. So how in the world do they think this thing is going to get past the point of getting voted upon, gets passed in the Senate and the House of Representatives. There's no way.
2: In 2 months.
0: In 2 months before kickoff.
1: No, nothing gets done that quick.
0: No. And even when something gets done, as I just gave you an example, it gets all foobarred.
1: I mean, how long did it take us to get a tiebreaker a couple of years ago before the start of the season? For everybody to agree on it.
2: No, too long.
1: And that was 16-member institutions. How many are we talking about here?
0: Yeah.
2: Well, there were a lot of tiebreakers they had to work through. There were like 8 of them.
1: Yeah, that's true.
0: So it'll be very fascinating to see if it comes out who exactly Sankey met with. Because you can't really hide in D.C. I mean, there's not many secrets in D.C. You're going to be able to find out real quick what side of the aisle he's talking to, you know, what's happening, the movers and the shakers. So, very interesting. All right, when we come back on Three Man Front, we got a special giveaway.
1: Ooh.
0: So keep it tuned right here. And when we come back, we will open up the text line. That's how we're going to give these tickets away. We'll tell you what the tickets are, who they're for, what's happening. That's next.
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0: I live back in the woods. It is 10:19. Welcome back into Three Man Front. We told you that we have a very special gift that we're going to give our listeners upcoming. So tomorrow night, Hank Williams Jr. is at the Coca-Cola Amphitheater. 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This is the way we're going to do it. We have got two pair of tickets that we are ready to give away right now. This is what you need to do to win these tickets. You must text the keyword Hank, H-A-N-K, Hank, to 205-834-9450. Three-man front will send you and a guest to the show tomorrow night, Hank Williams Jr. at the Coca-Cola Amphitheater. Once again, if you don't have an opportunity to win these tickets, you can still get the tickets at livenation.com. 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So keyword Hank, 205-834-9450. We need your first and your last name. So the first two people that are able to get in on the text line, and of course we will announce when we officially have those two names. And I'm sure it's going crazy as we speak.
1: Yeah. And you know who he's performing with? Sammy Kershaw.
0: How about
1: Sammy
0: that?
1: Kershaw, Queen of My Double Wide Trailer.
0: Yep.
1: Some of those songs.
0: So tomorrow night.
1: Annie Smalley, you remember.
0: Hank Williams Jr., Coca-Cola Amphitheater, three-man front. Would love to send you and a guest there to see Hank. So text the keyword Hank to 205-834-9450. We need your first and last name. So as soon as I get that information.
1: There are a lot of people that want to go to this concert.
0: Okay.
1: I'm looking at it in real time.
0: We have our promotions department. They are handling this, so we will not be picking this. We see the text line, but we let others that have an opportunity.
1: Some people sending messages with their entry names.
0: That's great. Now, I will tease you this. If you do not win the tickets this hour,
1: don't worry.
0: I might have an opportunity to give some others away in the 12 o'clock hour. I don't know. Trying to get that confirmed. But I can tell you right now, we've got two pairs of tickets that we're ready to give away right now. So 205-834-9450. Text the keyword Hank. Need your first and your last name. I've been given a thumbs up that we have plenty of entries.
1: Yes, so, we do.
0: So the promotions department will handle who got in first or whatever the case may be. Keep in mind, if you don't win here, you can either purchase tickets at livenation.com or just listen to Three Man Front, because you never know when we're going to feel froggy and we're going to give you more tickets.
1: It's a hot ticket. Hot.
0: And Conrad, you said you got some friends going tomorrow night. Is that right?
2: Yeah, we were supposed to play golf tomorrow, and then they're like, oh, yeah, we're going to go do this instead, which it'll be a great concert, so I know they're going to have a lot of fun. But I'm
1: sorry. What time was golf supposed to start?
2: We're going to go do the Twilight Round.
1: That one.
2: Yeah.
1: And then roll from there. Oh, gotcha.
2: Yeah, and then it just
1: wasn't. Yeah, that stinks.
2: It wasn't going to work out, but they're going to have a great time, and I'll play golf some other day.
1: You could play like a version of golf before you go.
2: Could. Maybe I'll throw that out there.
1: But they're not trying to plan your night.
2: No, I know. But they're very excited, so they're big Hank Jr. fans, so it'll be fun for them.
0: So if you don't win this opportunity, hopefully, maybe in the 12 o'clock hour, I can sweet talk the people in promotions, and maybe we can find some more tickets to give away. But right now, appreciate everybody texting in.
1: Yeah, love it. I just love some of you. You're pulling at the heartstrings. You genuinely want to go to this show. Conrad Van Chaos, I see you. Bobby, heard. Pulling for you, buddy. Hope you're there.
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0: So once again, we go off the air and tons of info starts coming out. The NCAA and all these potential rule changes. We told you a couple days ago, the NCAA is officially adopting an age-based eligibility structure. 5 years to play five seasons, either they enroll or, of course, the 19 years old, and you go from there, whichever comes first. But the Oversight Committee yesterday, they also introduced some proposals that will be voted on in August. Very interesting. How about this one? A new out-of-season activities model. This would replace the current spring practice and summer activities legislation and allow FBS schools to conduct two out-of-season practice periods with a total of 21 on-field practices. This is very similar to what you have with OTAs in the NFL. I love this. Just go ahead and line your calendar up with the way the NFL handles their off-season. So that's one thing that they're proposing. They're also proposing the preseason practice period, which would consist of 27 calendar days, to conduct 21 practices. In making the recommendation, the committee noted that the additional practice opportunities would be available during the spring and summer under the new out-of-season activities model, which warranted a four-day reduction in the length of the preseason practice period. So I like it too. You know, give these guys more opportunities because Landrum, you and I both know what goes on now in college football. They have these, I'm using air quotes, 7-on-7s, you know, these periods where they can get together and they can work together. So just have official organized activities. Just do it.
1: Well, anytime like this, and I don't get too in the weeds, if this is being proposed, the committee, they put out the proposal, they're hearing from their constituents, they've got other coaches, athletic directors in their ears. So I always just assume that it's good for the game. So if coaches, if they're for this and they think that this is going to help them in their course of whatever that summertime looks like, let's do it.
0: One other note, the notification of transfer period in January would change from 15 days to a 10-day period. It would begin the first business day following January 1st. So once again, they're kind of tweaking the transfer portal in regards to that date. Also, the cabinet approved a recommendation from the Football Oversight Committee, which would permit programs to open the 2027 season in week zero. That would eliminate the requirement for a waiver, which means Alabama's 2027 season will now begin on August the 28th against Marshall. So from the NCAA, beginning in fall of 2027, the Division I Football Bowl subdivision regular season will be standardized to 14 total weeks. Ending the week following Thanksgiving, teams may schedule up to 12 regular season games. So once again, it's something that we have been living with. You get that, you know, give us the waiver. We'll play that week zero. But now they're putting it in on paper. This has nothing to do with the FBS, but the FCS, North Dakota State and Sacramento State, they're jumping up now to the FBS. They will now be immediately eligible for postseason. Remember, teams used to have that transition period where you would not be eligible for a bowl game. That's great news for North Dakota State, because if you look at North Dakota State's schedule, a lot of people believe they potentially could make it to the college football playoff. And so they would be eligible, and if they don't make the CFP, they would be eligible for a bowl game now. So would Sacramento State. So there's not that probationary period of 2 years. Speaking of the FCS, I know this is a lot, but this is on the table. This will all be voted on in August. I love this. So the FCS Oversight Committee, they've introduced a proposal in which teams could schedule practices against other programs at the FCS level, which you know what that will be.
1: That will be a scrimmage, right,
0: which will then lead to potentially spring games between FCS teams. And if the FCS can do it, then why can't FBS do it?
1: Yeah.
0: It's another revenue stream. So I thought that was very interesting, in which FCS Division II and Division III teams, if this passes, they could practice against other FCS Division II or Division III programs.
1: Now if we can just everybody to agree on like 11 other really, really big points.
0: Yeah, that's never going to happen.
1: But chalk this up as a win.
0: Yeah. So all this will be voted on in August, but once you get these recommendations, it's pretty much a rubber stamp from that point, because you've already gone through your little committees and you've gone through your, you know, coaches' input and things of that
1: nature. And who knows? This is like the ABS system in the International League, and we saw it in spring training. Maybe this is the weather balloon. See how the FCS, they handle the practices, how that works out, you get your feedback, and then we start peppering it into the FBS.
2: If only that worked with the playoff too, since
1: you know
2: they've had no problems with their playoff.
1: Right.
0: Jamie Watson, who was in our studio a few weeks ago, he is going to be on the air next. We're going to talk World Cup, United States men's taking on Turkey A tonight.
1: What is Pulisic doing?
0: Yep. What are we doing with all the guys that got yellow cards in the last game? Are they sitting them out tonight? We're going to talk some soccer.
1: Richards, what's he up to?
0: Yeah.
1: What's our Hoover guy doing?
0: Yeah.
1: Jamie, training?
0: Jamie Watson will join us next.
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17: A better life with Dr. Sanjay Gupta.
18: They say consistency is key, but sometimes you just gotta switch it up. A new study out of Harvard School of Public Health found that varying your exercise routine could add years to your life. What exercise someone did didn't matter much. What did matter was that all the exercises together worked all the muscle groups in their body. Now, an added benefit to changing things up is it can help you push through the plateau effect. That's when your body gets so efficient at doing something that you actually stop getting better at it. And we know from previous research that specializing in any one sport at a young age can make someone actually more prone to injury. And as experts we talk to point out, even elite athletes switch up things with their workouts, making sure to target strength, cardio, flexibility, balance, and doing that every single week. I'm Dr. Sanjay Gupta, helping you live a better life.
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0: It was incredible, just like you predicted to me in Landrum, that it was
1: going to be... Closest thing I've seen to Michael Jordan.
0: Yeah. We saw Michael Jordan here in Birmingham when he played for the Birmingham Barons. That was crazy, that whole summer that he was a Baron. And just seeing Messi come to Auburn, and it was magical, man. I mean, it was exactly what you had proclaimed that it would be, and it did not live down to its expectation.
6: I'm so happy to hear that, because I walked away like 88 other thousand people did, you know, with my family, and just smiling from ear to ear that we got to see one of the greatest of all times show up. And man, with that torrential downpour, I was worried he wasn't going to get a chance to come on the field and risk being injured. But once he did, he came and created the pass, and everybody walked away being like, this guy is incredible. It was cool to see everybody arm in arm having a great time. I mean, the hardest thing to do is put on a show when everybody's already expecting the greatest show they've ever seen, yet this guy still delivers. And it was so cool to see Auburn get the, we know how great it is here, right? But around the world, how cool the stories were of people walking away being like, this was incredible. Auburn was amazing. The guy that's been traveling around documenting, I think at FreddyLA7 on Twitter,
0: yeah.
6: He walked away, you know, with pictures from Auburn being like, this, I don't know, is this place heaven? Like, it was incredible. It was cool for the world to get to see how awesome and incredible Auburn is and how amazing the people are. I thank you in advance, guys, for putting on a great show in Alabama and Birmingham and all that, because my kids now love it. And I'm pretty sure I'm on the hook for like a college tuition out of state since I live in Nashville. So thanks, man. They absolutely love Alabama and all the people there and their experience being, you know, in the Deep South.
1: All right, let's get into soccer. And I credit you, because you were the one, you were kind of the catalyst. You got me super, super fired up. And I know you got Pat and everybody else on the show fired up for this World Cup with your scout. Now that I've seen two matches of the United States, I will go very layman with my soccer knowledge, but it does look like the passing, the Christmas of the passes, controlling the ball, and a lot of those 50-50, I call them scrums, where the United States is able to retain possession or get the ball away from their opponent. Seems like we're winning a lot of those. Is any of that accurate in your eyes as a professional soccer player?
6: Don't end that with a question mark next time. You end that with an exclamation point, okay, brother, because you absolutely nailed that analysis. You're not a layman to this. You are an expert now with that take, because you're absolutely right. The group has looked so good. The U.S. have been passing faster than their opponents. They've been battling, out competing, all the things, all the intangibles and little X factors that you need to win games. The U.S. are doing that. And so what they've done for themselves is they set this high bar. Because I think we all have this expectation now to know that the U.S. can play as good as they have against Paraguay, against Australia. And then later tonight when they take on Turkey, they're going to have to be able to replicate that performance. And they're going to have to be able to do all the things that they have done in game one and two, knowing that they're still through. And they're, no matter what this result is tonight, it's still a moot point. They're going to win their group, which is the best possible case scenario for them to be in. There's literally no pressure for the U.S. tonight other than the pressure and expectation they're putting on themselves. That's what good teams do. They uphold that even when you don't need to, you still are able to set and hold a higher standard. So we're going to find out about this U.S. team when, you know, they don't have to perform with the weight of the world on their shoulders, but they can and they get to do it. And if they have that mentality, it should be much more the same, and the expectation should be getting higher and higher for this group the better performances they put on. The cool thing about the World Cup, guys, you don't have to be the best team over the course of 4 years to win the World Cup. That happens once every 4 years. You just got to be the best team for 39 days and outlast everybody and do what it takes to win a trophy. And that's how history remembers you. So for the United States, they're starting to peak at the right time. And you guys will know this, like any NCAA March Madness tournament, you don't have to be the best team over the course of the season. You just got to get into the dance and then be able to hopefully have the chips fall your way in the knockout rounds to be able to, you know, continue to progress through. And that's where the U.S. have put themselves in. Man, that story is still being written, but I hope they find a way to put us in the 30 for 30 documentary when the U.S. win. And, you know, maybe they can just put this conversation in there and just say, we believed the whole time in Birmingham, didn't we?
0: There's no doubt about it. We kind of set the seed, right? I do want to ask you. I want to ask you about tonight, though. It's very interesting, and the reason why is because we see this in the sports that we cover, whether it's college football. Like, okay, well, they've got this sewed up. They're going to Atlanta to play in the SEC championship game. So, do you rest guys that are kind of banged up? Now, in this match tonight, we've got, what, 3 to 4 players that's got yellow cards? Is that correct? And so, you know, there's that temptation. Do you let those guys play and potentially risk not being able or eligible for the knockout round? Do you rest one of your top players tonight who's coming off injury? Kind of take us behind the scenes. What is the philosophy here with Team USA?
6: So if this were me getting the big bucks like Mauricio Pochettino as head coach of the U.S. men's national team, I would rest Christian Pulisic with a calf injury. I've had a calf injury. I've ripped mine in half. I understand that feeling. It sucks. And the fact he was a scratch for the second game in the group stage when we hadn't locked everything up and U.S. needed to win to try to, you know, get the 3 points and progress on and stuff. The fact he didn't play or wasn't even available to play lets me know that this injury might have been a little bit worse than what we initially thought. So I'm in the camp of, put your star player Christian Pulisic in bubble wrap and let him sit comfortably on the bench. I don't think that you need to try to risk him to play in what is essentially a week 17 game or week 18 game in the NFL when you've already got the number one seed locked up. I don't think that, you know, he's at the end of a season. I don't think fitness is going to be an issue at this point. And so I would just rest those players. I would rest him. I would rest the players on a yellow card, not risk losing a potential starter for the knockout stage. So maybe it's more cautious, but ultimately history is not going to be written on how we did against Turkey. It's going to be written on how the United States did in the round of 32 and 16 and quarterfinals, hopefully, with your star players. So I would make sure your star players arrive to those matches in the best possible condition, because nobody will remember this matchup, but they will remember it if we try to play some of those players and then they have to miss the knockout stage games that actually matter.
1: In those games, that's what I'm talking
6: about. What would you do, Landrum? I'll put it back on you.
1: Would you play? No.
6: Would
1: no.
6: You play Christian
1: Pulisic? No, absolutely not.
0: No, you sit him.
1: No.
0: No question.
1: Do you play all of your starters? How should that work rotationally? What?
6: Some of the guys. Keep some of the guys that you know that are fit and well, continuity of the group. I wouldn't make 11 changes,
1: right.
6: But if you see 4 to 5 changes, basically half the outfield group, I wouldn't be shocked. I'd probably be pleased with that to let you know you get some other guys some opportunities. You could still make changes throughout the games with the 5 substitutions and all that stuff. So if you needed to change things around and you wanted to get some guys minutes, but yeah, you said it better with that golden pipes that you've got, the radio voice that no, you don't play him. Thank you. That's the answer I should have given you. No, bubble wrap him, put him in the second row of the bench so he can't even get hit with a stray soccer ball. That's what I would do.
1: The thing that I'm getting concerned, we got a lot of drama out there on the pitch. Turkey, what kind of personality? Are we going to be easily triggered by these guys? Because Australia, it seemed like they just wanted to go Australian rules football for that second half. They would rather fight. They knew they couldn't beat us on the field.
6: Yeah, Turkey is a much better soccer-playing team than Australia is. Australia just understands, you know, they were outmatched by the class of the United States, so they need to just make sure to just make this as ugly of a game as possible. And that's how Australia stood a chance. It didn't work. The U.S. got an early goal, and then they get a second one before half. And, you know, the U.S. were professional and just played it out, you know, in the second half. Turkey is better. They are a better side. They have massively disappointed. And it'll be interesting to see, because it is sort of a lame duck game, if you will, a way to put it, knowing that their fate is sealed, so is the United States. But we saw that yesterday with Morocco versus Haiti. Haiti was already eliminated, their first team eliminated from the World Cup contention, and Morocco, they were all but assured passage through to the knockout stage, and it provided us with the most entertaining half from start to finish that we've seen so far in the World Cup. It was 2-2 at half. You had a team that was out of the tournament that just played for pride, and they played fearless. They took chances that most other teams wouldn't take. And so it led to a really entertaining game, albeit, you know, it didn't really change the outcome of either team's future. So I would be interested to see if this is going to be a similar path for tonight for Turkey, because they can just go out and say, what do we have to lose? Well, okay, if we lose again, so what? We're still eliminated. Why don't we go out and try to take chances? It could be a real challenge for the United States playing against a team that has nothing to lose.
0: All right, Jamie, I got to ask you this. So if I'm reading the brackets correctly and what potentially is going to happen in the knockout stage, it looks like we're going to go up against Bosnia, correct? More than likely.
6: Correct.
0: Okay. And then I'm not trying to look past Bosnia, but let's just play this game. And then you would go off to Seattle, if I'm not mistaken, and give us, I guess, a couple of teams that could be on the horizon if the United States got past Bosnia.
6: So this is the hard part, right? It's trying to figure out exactly what the World Cup bracket looks like, because there's still some games to be played for match day three, and there's some results that you could expect to go one way that doesn't go the way you're expected. Now a team that should win drops down. So as we sit today, with still a couple of more days to go as it plays out, I probably can't go past that round of 32 with a reasonable, really thoughtful prediction. That Bosnia one, I think, is not locked in at like 99% chance that that's going to happen. So it's safe to say that's what's happening. So once you get past that, you really hope that you get this favorable group. And you have favorable path, meaning maybe you're not having to play against a top five team in the world, but you're having to play against a mid-teens. You know, hopefully a Cinderella story comes through and we get a knockout of an opponent. Look, at the end of the day, you're going to have to start playing against really, really, really good teams soon. And every team is really good that's there at the World Cup. But we're talking about the top-tier teams. That's starting to come up. And I think it's important to not move the goalposts now that the U.S. have been really good in their first two games. The goal is still to get to the round of 16, compete against whoever you are playing against at a really high level, if it happens to be one of the top-tier teams, give them a great game, and then try to get beyond that to the quarterfinals. If you get to the quarterfinals, we are absolutely happy days. The performances shouldn't move the expectations. I think it just gives us the optimism that the U.S. can go further, that maybe the ceiling is higher for this group. But I still think that, you know, if it gets to the round of 16, I don't want everyone to look and say this is a failure, because we rode the roller coaster of before we weren't expecting much. And then after two games, now we're at this high, and then you crash out at 16 and it feels like you're down. But it's also like the up and then the down still takes you exactly where you were to start with. That would still be a good World Cup for this U.S. And it's been good because we're talking about this. We're in Birmingham on the largest station, and we are talking about the U.S. men's national team for nearly 15 minutes, and your listeners haven't been blowing up the phone line to shut up about soccer. Like,
0: no, not at all.
6: That's a good sign that this is going well. At least if they are, don't tell me. Like, lie to me. Be a good friend. Like,
0: no, listen.
1: We got a lot of patriots down here. We might not necessarily be soccer experts, but we do love our country. And when our boys are competing, yeah, by golly, we're going to get behind them.
0: Absolutely. And not to mention the fact that me and Landrum, when you were in studio, me and Landrum, we've had this discussion for the last, like, a couple weeks before you even showed up in studio about, you know, getting all the gear that we could. I mean, because we celebrate our country and we're going to stand behind, you know, whether it's the hockey team, the women's hockey team, or the men's national soccer team, we're going to do that. And it's sold out everywhere, Jamie. Like, you can't get anything in Birmingham. And needless to say, what happened down in Auburn, you saw that firsthand. I mean, soccer has taken over the state of Alabama.
1: And I'm not buying a knockoff jersey from China.
6: That's true patriotism right there. That's true, I love patriotism. It.
0: Okay. Absolutely.
6: I always say, U.S., this is the best month every 4 years, because people get behind it and really support their team. Hey, look, we got July 4th, America 250 coming up with back-to-back World War champions. I mean, look, the United States, we're on fire, baby. Everything's coming up USA right now.
1: And by the way,
6: keep it going.
1: If you don't appreciate the country that you live in, just watch the social media of all the people coming here. And it makes you go, you know what? We do have it pretty good here.
0: Yeah, pretty good.
1: We take it for granted.
6: Everybody's figuring out, you know what? Hey, maybe Taco Bell is wonderful. But it's ours.
0: That's right.
6: It's ours, baby.
0: Hey, Jamie, listen, I know you are slammed right now. I appreciate your text. And thanks for coming on with us. And hopefully we can keep this train rolling, and we'll have you on again.
1: very soon. For sure.
6: Fellas, you guys know how big of a fan I am of you guys and the wonderful people of Birmingham. When this is all said and done, get out, go see the Birmingham Legion. Go support, you know, your local Absolutely. Soccer team there. They're entertaining, and it gives me reason to keep coming back on and chat with you guys. So, big fan of the show. I'll hang up, keep listening like I always do, and I'll see you soon whenever we come back to Birmingham next time, all right?
1: Jamie, sounds good, Jamie. All the best to you and your family.
0: Be well.
6: Thanks, fellas.
0: Thank you. That's Jamie Watson, former 12-year professional soccer player. You've seen him on Fox, ABC, TNT, Apple Television, doing MLS games. Man, just an incredible breakdown of Team USA tonight against Turkey A. More three-man front here on Jocks.
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0: It's 10:53 here on Jocks. Appreciate Jamie Watson joining us, giving us a breakdown of tonight's game between the United States and Turkey. The United States, they have won Group D. They will advance to the knockout round. I do not believe Turkey has scored a goal yet in the World Cup in this edition. It's been a very frustrating
1: time. They've scored. It's been one.
0: From Turkey.
2: So that's what we're playing for. The shutout.
1: Yeah. You just want to keep the mojo going.
2: Absolutely.
0: You just don't want people to get hurt.
1: No. Don't need that. And it's always a hold your breath moment because I don't watch a whole lot of soccer and I realize that there's a flair for the dramatic with some of the injuries.
2: When every time they fall down, they're holding their ankle and you think.
1: Well, there were three times in the match versus Australia that I thought we were done.
2: They're fine. They're always fine. Well,
1: because I associate it with a football injury. Now we get faking of injuries, but usually have guys down there for a significant

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8: A better life with Dr. Sanjay Gupta.
9: For decades, the prevailing wisdom for someone who's had a heart attack has been to put them on beta blockers for the rest of their life. But new research suggests that might not be necessary, and that the benefits of these medications probably taper off after a year or two. On the whole, and for the average person, beta blockers are very safe and very effective. But, as with any medication, they can come with a cost. A financial one, and also potential side effects. We're talking about things like fatigue, dizziness, dry mouth, dry eyes. I want to be clear when I say that you absolutely should talk to your doctor before starting or stopping any medication. Point is, if you're years out from a heart attack and you're in otherwise good health, you might want to ask your doctor about discontinuing beta blockers. You want to, of course, keep up a healthy lifestyle, diet, exercise, and sleep. I'm Dr. Sanjay Gupta, helping you live a better life.
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0: is 11 o'clock, hour number two of Three Man Front. Appreciate you tuning us in on this Thursday. Jamie Watson was just on the show, gave us a preview of tonight's United States men's national team as they take on Turkey A.
1: I love Jamie. Jamie's great. He would be great just to have every morning when you woke up if you were feeling down and you really wanted to go and attack the day. I think Jamie would be a great person to help you do that.
0: So Turkey is plus 285 tonight against the United States. So basically, Turkey is a bigger underdog than Conrad is to Hastings.
1: Whoa!
0: And Monday night. Or Monday afternoon, I should say. Because that is a 280. So.
1: Have we got with Brian? Have the odds changed at all on Hastings or Conrad?
0: No,
1: do you think we'll get any movement?
0: It's holding firm. I think both sides are kind of establishing their war lines, so to speak. So, yeah. We're going to go to Tuscaloosa momentarily and talk to Rodney Orr as he will join the program, as should be a very interesting conversation based on what we have discussed this week about Alabama recruiting.
1: You need somewhere to take care of your automobile, whether it's your air conditioner. Now the hot months are here. You're going to have stifling heat. You want to make sure that thing is operating at optimum efficiency. Or if it's maybe a belt, a hose, a noise, a light that comes on in your automobile you're not sure of. Well, there's a place that I'm sure of, and I'm telling you about it if you never heard it. The Garage in Pelham. 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Tell Bob, Robert, Richie, or anyone there that Landrum from Jock sent you. What is he doing in there? In real time, we'll take you behind the curtain. Conrad is, I mean,
0: we're sitting here.
2: I'm sorry.
1: It was like Conrad was at a career fair.
0: I mean, call him after the show and y'all can talk.
2: I know.
1: Rodney being nice, trying to answer all of Conrad's questions.
0: Oh my gosh.
1: But I looked up at the clock and I went, good.
0: I know. Great. We're sitting here going, what are we doing here?
2: Well, I heard Landrum doing his thing and I was like, oh, I got a second. And I was like, okay.
0: Well, no, the reason he was doing his thing is because you were on the phone having your own talk show in the other room.
2: Well, it works out.
1: It's called Stretch.
2: Yeah, we both won. It's great. Sorry, I asked him all the good questions already. So
1: he rehearsed all his good answers on you. All right, well, here we go.
0: Yeah, let's. Why not?
1: Let's
0: give it a go with Rodney.
3: Yep.
0: From Tighter Insider. Landrum and I both would like to apologize for you for you being ambushed like that before you come on. That's not the way that we do business here.
3: I learned we had some mutual acquaintances, and that's what it was about.
1: Oh.
0: Okay.
1: Well, now I kind of want to hear more.
0: I really don't.
3: Well, I mean, he just knows some Tighter Insider members that.
1: So, oh.
0: Well, you know.
3: He was firing some usernames at me.
0: Oh, okay. I got you.
1: Now, those all are his ghost accounts.
0: Yes.
3: Yeah.
0: All right, Rodney, let's talk a flurry of activity earlier in the week. Let's start with Stafford Willis, offensive lineman from Arab, Alabama. What can you tell us about him?
3: Yeah, I mean, you know, again, I think he was a guy that Alabama had some other highly rated players. I think that initially they were recruiting and, you know, it looked like things were going in a different direction. And he's an in-state player that I think, has impressed them at camps and stuff. And 6'5", about 285, you know, he's got, you look at him and you say, okay, most high school offensive linemen, he's a developmental player, could play on the, you know, outside at tackle, could play guard. So he's got some versatility to him. And, I think that they feel like he's a guy, hey, you know, we take him, we develop him, and he's got connections to the state, to Alabama, and he's a guy that'll stick around.
1: Another commitment for Alabama, Tyler Younger. You like the measurables with this guy. Edge rusher, 6'4", 6'5", 220 pounds. What can you tell about us about the Norcross junior youngster?
3: Well, I think you're right about the measurables. You like those a lot. I think the frame that he has to get bigger is certainly impressive. And I think that he came into camp. Alabama's coaching staff had a great opportunity to kind of eyeball him and see how he would fit into their system. And they really liked him. I mean, he had a tremendous camp. I think that's one of the values of camp. You know, you get in front of the coaching staff, you can make an impression, but also I think the fact that they can see you and say, okay, this guy's a real fit for us is an advantage for them. So I think the camp is really what sealed it for him.
0: All right. What about Darius White, a three-star cornerback, another Georgia kid that Alabama has dipped into the state lines of Georgia to bring to Tuscaloosa? What can you tell us about him? He's a big guy, I think, what, 6'3", 185, mm-hmm. something like that.
3: Mm-hmm. Yeah, I think the one thing Alabama probably does as well as anyone in the country is recruit the secondary. They recruit a lot of high-profile players. They've had a lot of success landing those players, but they also do a tremendous job of evaluating kids like Darius White, who is a three-star rated player, but you mentioned it. I mean, he's got great height, great length, and if you kind of follow the track record of Alabama's recruiting in the secondary, those are the kind of players they like. They've probably got as tall a corners as I've seen. I mean, when you just look at it across the board. So he fits that kind of profile that they look for in the secondary, and, you know, he's a good-looking player.
1: Ronnie Orr, Tider Insider, joining us. His customary spot here on Three Man Front. All of our guests join us on the Higginbotham Hotline. Heard Kalen DeBoer in response to a question about recruiting and maybe the mode of operation moving forward and some of the things that went into it, but also describing some of the guys that were silently committed. I'm not asking for those names, but what can Alabama fans like Conrad be looking forward to when some of those big names do announce that indeed they're going to be an Alabama Crimson Tide player?
3: Well, I think, you know, probably some of those silent commitments that he mentioned or was referring to probably have already gone public. Would be one of the things, but I also think that a guy like Osani Gales, the wide receiver out of IMG, I think he's a guy to really keep an eye on. I think he announces on the 27th here in a couple of days, and tremendous player to Alabama, Washington, and Stanford. Most expect him to pick Alabama, so that would be a really big pickup. I think locally, a lot closer to home, Jeremiah Beverly, the linebacker at Tuscaloosa Hillcrest, just, you know, 10 minutes from campus. He announces tomorrow. He'll announce his decision. He's expected to be Alabama. Again, he's a three-star rated player, not widely recruited, but a guy that they've, you know, kind of evaluated and feel like he could fit in, somewhat like Zay Hall last year from Hillcrest. I think that probably Kyron Caldwell's another one, the wide receiver from Lake City, Florida. He's going to announce on the 4th. So I think he's a guy to really keep a close eye on as well as a three-star rated wide receiver. And I think, you know, those would be three that would really jump out to me. You know, there's some others, Elias Mayo, the JUCO corner out of Modesto, out in Stockton, California. He's a JUCO player, about 6'4", 190. Again, that tall length that he has as a DB, could play multiple positions. Now, we'll say this. He announces on the 8th. He has visited Cal. Tosh has been recruiting him really hard, so that's one to watch there. And I know a lot of Alabama fans have asked about Hayden Steph, the great cornerback out of Las Vegas. And, you know, there was a time when it looked like maybe it was kind of trending towards Alabama, but now it looks like as he draws closer to his announcement on July 1st, that he's probably going to end up at Oregon.
0: All right, so we're so used to you coming on this program, and we appreciate it each and every week, even in the off season. You just give us so much great information. And this time of the year, we're always used to the Firecracker Five. Now, I understand that maybe a bit of a change of the name this year, perhaps. I'm not really sure. I know some people on Tider Insider have suggested certain things, but what's some of those players that you got your eyes on? I know you've mentioned a good bit of them here in the last 10 minutes, but part of that Firecracker Five or the Sparkler Special, whatever you want to call it, what do you got in store for this 4th of July?
3: Yeah, you know, it's funny because they were talking about this was going to be there's no way there could be a Firecracker Five. There's not even five guys or whatever. And, you know, they were coming up with names. And I thought the best one was Sparkler Special. and somebody suggested that it would be two preferred walk-ons, but no, it'd be a lot better. It's going to be better than that.
0: Okay.
3: No, and I mentioned that I think, you know, I went ahead and kind of put something out of preview last night. You know, Sonny Gales, obviously the wide receiver would be one that I would go with, and Jeremiah Beverly, the linebacker from Hillcrest that we mentioned, and then, you know, also Kyron Caldwell, the receiver from down there. And, you know, we'll see. There could be some other guys that emerge right now. It's just, I don't want to say the Firecracker Five is fizzling this year, but, yeah, it probably is, you know. So we may just go with the Sparkler Special for now.
0: Love it. Love it. I know fans don't love maybe the connotation there, but it is creative.
1: Might as well have fun with it, right?
3: Yeah.
0: Sure.
3: They're handling it okay, because look, I think, you know, most people realize, okay, look, some of these guys are really, they're good players. They're not rated as high as what Alabama fans are used to. That bothers them. A small class really bothers them, as you know. But now look, they've recruited extremely well, three straight top three classes the last few years, and they've got a chance to fill in some things with the portal. So I don't think fans, yeah, there's a lot of back and forth and some, but it's not too bad yet. That's why I think, guys, that really, I think it's important that Alabama have a good year, make the playoffs, because, listen, if they fall short, I think you guys know what's going to happen. This recruiting class and not getting to the playoffs, that might be more than they can handle.
0: No, you're absolutely right. And this is not an excuse, and this is for every program out there, not just Alabama. That if you don't have a good recruiting class, according to the numbers or the experts, whether it's On3, Rivals, or 247, whatever the case may be, there's that thing called the transfer portal. And as long as you have money, you can always correct some wrongs through a recruiting class by going out and spending probably a lot of money, probably overspend, to try to correct those issues. So with that being said, if Alabama and this philosophy, what they have in this class, doesn't seem to pan out, then if Alabama can find some money underneath the cushions of the couch at Greg Burns' office, maybe they could go out and get who they need supplement-wise on the roster.
3: Could. And, you know, I think a lot of people are concerned, because think about this. Right now, there are two linemen committed, and one on offense, one on defense.
0: Right.
3: They just lost their guy that was their best defensive line prospect, most people's opinion, Mitchell Turner, who a lot of people were projecting to Alabama for 3-4 months now from Louisville, Mississippi, and he just committed to Ole Miss. And Antoine Jackson, who is out of Collierville, Tennessee, an edge player, is probably going to be a bandit defensive end at Alabama. Now it looks like he may end up elsewhere as well. So all of a sudden, people are saying, what are you going to do? And I think they feel like they're going to retain a lot of the guys that they have right now on both sides of the line of scrimmage. So maybe they don't use the portal to hit the linemen, but it's certainly an option.
0: And you just better hope that the people that you are putting that faith in and development, that you can develop them, because if not, you might not want them to be retained for next year.
3: Well, that, and also, you know, again, like you guys know, you know, some of these guys, I mean, you don't know who's going to hit the portal.
0: Right.
3: Now, with that said, you know, I've heard of cases, and you guys probably have too, and it's not just Alabama, but, you know, these schools are signing these kids now to these NIL deals, or these collectives are, and if you leave that school, then you may have a big buyout, you know? So that's kind of maybe discouraging some of these kids and keeping them, you know, helping with retention. I don't know. I don't know how much Alabama's dabbling in that. But like I think I said last week, you know, there was word that Michael Carroll was, Notre Dame flirted highly trying to get him last year. And, you know, I think that maybe a buyout was one thing that helped Alabama.
0: That is Rodney Orr. You can follow all of the very latest in recruiting at TiderInsider.com. Rodney, hope you have a wonderful weekend. We will catch up with you again next week as we're another day closer to the college football season. We always appreciate it.
3: Guys, appreciate it. Look forward to it. Take care.
0: Thank you so much.
1: Thanks, Rodney.
0: That is Rodney Orr. 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
11: A better life with Dr. Sanjay Gupta.
12: A colleague of mine went to a meeting of the primetime seniors the other week. There are programs like this all over the country for people in their 60s, 70s, 80s, and beyond to stay active. It's not just something to keep older folks busy. It helps to keep their bodies in shape and their brains sharp. Showing up with a good attitude is a must, and research shows that having the right mindset actually does lead to better physical aging. So if you need some suggestions to boost your positivity, experts we talked to recommended focusing on goals, which can boost your confidence. Practice gratitude, they said. One of the seniors my colleague met told her that just waking up in the morning is, quote, better than the alternative. That's true. Focus on the things you can control. Diet and exercise. And very importantly, surround yourself with positive people, because that can be contagious. I'm Dr. Sanjay Gupta, helping you live a better life.
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0: It is 11:18. Welcome back in to Jocks. Appreciate Rodney Orr joining the program. We'll talk to Rob Pate, former Auburn DB, coming up a little bit later. You know, DraftKings Sports is now live in all 50 states. Yes, that means you, Alabama. 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Ends June 28th. Terms dkng.co/predictions promo.
1: NCAA passes a rule that's going to allow athletes 5 seasons of competition over a 5-year period that begins with their full-time enrollment or the academic year following their 19th birthday. Those athletes whose eligibility expired by spring of 2026 under the traditional model, 4 years of competition over 5 years, will not be allowed a 5th year of competition under the new rules. That being said, a lawsuit was filed yesterday in a Cincinnati court, Hamilton County to be exact, seeking temporary and permanent injunctive relief that would allow a 5th year of competition for athletes who graduated from high school in 2022 and began their college sports careers that fall and never redshirted. So we got that going on. Big surprise that we get a lawsuit just after a rule is passed.
0: Didn't take long at all. And we also mentioned the fact that in August, the FBS Oversight Committee, they're going to take a look at a few things, including a new out-of-season activities model that would replace the current spring practice and summer activities legislation that would allow FBS schools to conduct 2 out-of-season practice period, total 21 days. They also a preseason practice period, which would consist of 27 calendar days to conduct 21 practices. There's also the transfer portal window. They are now suggesting that it go to 10 days as opposed to 15, and it would begin the first business day following January 1st. All of those items will be voted on August, mid-August, right before the season starts.
1: Well, I mean, I feel like some of these bigger issues that we've talked about over the course of however long we've had NIL and the transfer portal, they've been addressed. Like the, hey, why is the guy out there that's 29 years old? I feel like that this is going to help with a lot of that. You might have extenuating cases. The portal, we're continuing to try to, you know, neaten that thing up, but I feel like we made strides there in doing away with the spring portal. It seemed like everybody was on board. The tampering, we now have rules that are actually set in place for tampering, and some of the cases that we've gotten most recently with a player who was at Clemson and then ended up at Ole Miss. But some of these other bigger issues, they're going to have to be worked out. And the biggest issue for the SEC and the Big Ten, I would think, would it just all comes down to the media rights. And the limitation of not being able, having the ability to expand if you saw fit in 10 years to add a couple of schools or to basically use, you know, the good old capitalistic model that you've used in creating your brand. You've worked that brand. That brand now garners millions, billions of dollars, but you not having control over that in the future, not really knowing where that control is coming from. That would be very unsettling to me.
0: Yeah. The Protect College Sports Act, it's crystallizing the Power League memberships. They're freezing it where nobody can move. You can't add anybody. You can't relegate anybody. Let's say you've had enough of Mississippi State in the league. You can't tell them to hit the pavement. They're a member of the Southeastern Conference moving forward. If this turns into law, Trey Wallace from Outkick, Fox Sports, he reached out to Senator Maria Cantwell's office last night about certain sections in the PCSA that would prevent P4 conferences from adding new members. Her office released this statement to Outkick. There will be conversations with more members in both chambers as this bill progresses forward, and there may be some modifications, end of quote. Well, that comes because the fact that her constituents in the state of Washington, that being in Pullman, Washington, in the eastern side of the state, they're not happy because they want to be a P4 program again. They don't want to be stuck there in the brand new Pac-12 with all of those type schools like Boise. I mean, they want that golden ticket like they had before. when they were able to play Washington and Oregon and the rest of those teams. It's not going to happen again, but now again, Cantwell's wanting to revisit it and maybe make some modifications.
1: I would love to revisit the conversation of when she was informed by either someone directly or somebody of her staff that this was going on and what her reaction was. Was it, oh crap, I forgot about Washington State?
2: Well, and when this first, I guess we first started talking about it, wasn't initially just the SEC and the Big Ten because they didn't want the Super League. So maybe that's where she was still thinking, oh, I forgot that this also includes some of the other schools.
0: Yeah.
2: Because maybe the ACC would have wanted Washington State or the Big 12, but.
1: Especially the one in your state that feels like that they have been picked on, stomped on, lit on fire twice.
2: Well, they did, yeah.
1: Seems like that would have been in your notes.
0: Well, when she comes
2: out. Oregon State's in the background, don't forget about us.
0: I mean, when she comes out and she says, we're not going to let the most powerful and richest conferences dictate the rest of America what's going to happen to the 500,000 athletes. She also added that the SEC and the Big Ten are threatening intimidation on the schedule of games. She says there is intimidation here. Talking about the Big Ten and the SEC.
1: Well, is that the only arrow you have left in the quiver?
0: So once again, why do these people think that if I was the SEC or the Big Ten, it's like, oh, okay, once again, you're wanting to take our money.
1: What other levers did the SEC and the Big Ten have?
0: And you're going to ask us to subsidize everybody else. Like, that doesn't make any sense. So guess what? I'm not going to schedule a MAC team to play us. Sorry. Because you're already taking my money anyway to subsidize their athletics department. I mean, Conrad and his family, they don't want to come watch, you know, Miami of Ohio play Alabama in football. They don't want to see that.
2: Oh, that would have been funny like 2 years ago.
0: But you see my point.
2: Yeah.
1: No.
2: But wouldn't you also say that, okay, well, it's intimidation on the SEC and Big Ten's behalf. Well, aren't they trying to do the same thing and intimidate those conferences in order to get them to play ball? Like,
1: isn't intimidation politics 101?
2: Yeah, it's
1: this. If you do this, we're going to do this, and don't even think about doing that, because remember this?
2: You're doing the same exact thing you're accusing them of doing.
1: Of course.
2: But they don't see it that way.
1: No, but I go back. What else, now that you're being told this, and it seems like it's the world against you and the Big Ten, what is the SEC supposed to do? What other leverage do you have than the scheduling?
0: I've said it from day one. I think that the Big Ten and the SEC, I do believe that they feel positive that this thing is not going to pass the Senate. Even if it gets past the Senate, it's not going to pass the House of Representatives. So there's no reason to be worried about all this. Let's try to improve the bill. I think that's why Greg Sankey's in D.C. right now. But, I mean, just think about it. If it does appear that this thing's going to go through, guess what I'm doing? I'm on the phone to Clemson. Yeah. I'm on the phone to Florida State. If I'm the Big Ten, I'm calling North Carolina and Virginia. Hey, guys.
1: Gobble them up.
0: Let's go. I mean, this is going to be a massive land grab right here. And we're going to take these teams and to hell with all this other stuff that we're talking about in this bill. Just like, forget about it. We're going to flex one more time. If you're about to handcuff us for the next 50 years, then you know what? Let's go ahead and line up the people that we want to go to battle with for the next 50 years. Go for it. Get them.
1: Yeah.
0: And don't think for a second that Florida State and Clemson would not be on the phone with Greg Sankey this afternoon.
1: Is there anything in this current legislation or in the 111 pages, because I didn't see it when I scanned through it, that says if you're operating at a $500 million deficit in your athletics department, then maybe that's where the government takes over and says, hey, you can't keep spending all of this money.
2: You mean like UCLA?
1: That you're not getting back. I was thinking about Rutgers.
0: I'm glad you mentioned that, because they recorded, this is recently, $78 million operating deficit. $78 million. This was on their latest tax documents. Since 2014, the Scarlet Knights, since they joined the Big Ten, the total athletic department budget deficit sits at $516.9 million. A $500 million, the Rutgers Athletics Department.
1: Since 2014.
0: Since 2014, when they joined the Big Ten Conference.
1: That's right. They came from the Big East. Where were they? Where was Rutgers? They were Big East, right? Yeah. We get them on those Thursday nights. We get a lot of Thursday night Rutgers games.
0: $516.9 million they are in a deficit in their athletics program. So then you ask the question, okay, well, is Rutgers any good at anything? Like, why are you in the Big Ten? Because obviously you're not making enough money because you have $516.9 million as a deficit. So let's take the Rutgers baseball team this year. They went 26-30 on the season. They went 13-17 in Big Ten play. They were not selected for the NCAA tournament, thereby making the Scarlet Knights the only Power Four program not to reach the postseason in any of the six major sports that they sponsor. Not a one. You are $516 million in the hole, and none of your Power Four programs, the major six teams that you field, none of them made the postseason. Not a one. That's football, volleyball, men's, women's basketball, baseball, and softball. Not one single one of those programs at Rutgers made the postseason. They had a collective record of 31-90 in the Big Ten in those sports. That is a 344 winning percentage. 344 winning percentage in your conference.
1: Yes.
0: All right, how about this? Football, 5-7, 2-7 in the Big Ten. Volleyball, 12-20, 3-17 in the Big Ten. Men's basketball, 14-20, 6-14 in league play. Women's basketball, 9-20, 1-17 in Big Ten play. They won one game in the Big Ten conference in women's basketball. Baseball, 26-30, 13-17 in the Big Ten. Softball, 27-27. Hey, good for them. 500 team, but they went 6-18 in the Big Ten conference. So the only Power Four program not to reach the postseason in any of the major six sports that you sponsor, and you're $516.9 million in the hole. But yeah, let's keep that train rolling in Piscataway.
1: Ah, I'm doing a deeper dive on Rutgers athletics. The last time that they won a championship, just a tournament championship, 2021, and it was women's field hockey.
2: That's a cash cow.
1: Play a lot of sports.
2: Brings in a lot of money.
0: I've got another one for you, a little bit closer to home. Let's go to Louisville, Kentucky, where Louisville Athletics expects to run a deficit of $30 million in 2027.
1: Well, that's it's just their signing class from their portal in basketball.
0: It's their fifth negative balance in 8 years. Five of the last 8 years, the Louisville Athletics program has operated in a deficit. The projected deficit is $18.8 million, higher than the department's $11.2 million in fiscal year of 2026. So now they're taking on $7 to $8 million more of a deficit. So they're not going the opposite way of paying down their debt. They're continuing to say, hey, let's go to the transfer portal. Let's do this. Let's do this. But Louisville, $30 million deficit.
1: But it's worth the spin, right? In football, college football playoff. Oh, wait. No, they didn't. Final Four in basketball. Nope.
0: So if you take these two Power Four programs, that's collectively just those two programs, and you add that up, that is almost $600 million of deficit for two Power Four programs. And if they can't make it work, then you're supposed to take all that money from the SEC and the Big Ten and give it to the Miami and the Ohios of the world.
1: Right.
0: And you're going to be able to subsidize, because you can't even subsidize these two programs by the amount of money that the ACC and the Big Ten is getting. You see my point?
1: Mm-hmm.
0: But we're supposed to pay for everybody else when these two programs, and there's countless others. I mean, I just gave you two prime examples because I've got the numbers right in front of me. I mean, this is a more of a systemic problem across all Power Four programs, not just these two, but now all of a sudden the money that those two powerful programs are getting are supposed to subsidize the rest of college sports.
1: Yeah. You're going underwater in debt just to keep your head up above water.
0: Barely.
1: On a day-to-day.
0: Yeah.
1: And do you look at it like, I feel like a lot of our politicians in Washington have felt, or have done for a long time. You feel like you're spending the next generation's money, so who cares?
0: I mean, I just gave you the six biggest programs at Rutgers. Big place, big school. They have a 344 winning percentage. 344. And no telling how much your student service fees at that university is going to offset the costs of the softball, baseball, women's basketball, men's basketball, volleyball, and football teams that has a 344 winning percentage.
1: Meanwhile, they can look just across the way and look at a St. John's program that's figured out a way to make it work.
0: Thanks to Rapoli.
1: Yeah.
0: 10 minutes away, we'll talk to Rob Pate, former Auburn DB, as we roll on this Thursday.
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11: A better life with Dr. Sanjay Gupta.
12: For years, we've been talking about both the positive and negative effects of being on social media. And I would say, by and large, for older adults, social media is net positive. Not all positive, but net positive. Helps them keep in touch with friends and stay social. But for younger people, social media use, especially heavy use, tends to be net negative. In fact, according to this year's World Happiness Report, youth who use social media more than 5 hours a day reported a lower level of well-being. And researchers who study this sort of thing found that many teens wish these platforms didn't even exist, and yet they can't seem to stop using them. Experts we talked to largely suggested two things. Ideally, along with your friend group, take some time offline. Also, try to recurate your algorithm so it shows you posts that'll make you feel good. I'm Dr. Sanjay Gupta, helping you live a better life.
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0: One of those insurance companies could potentially even be a title sponsor to the Big Ten or the Big 12.
1: If the SEC ever did that, who would it be? I'm thinking Delta, but
0: yeah,
1: based there in Atlanta, seems like it would make sense.
0: But see, Southwest is the official airlines of the Southeastern Conference.
1: Well, they are right now, but
0: yeah,
1: when we're renaming the conference, Southwest, you're
0: gonna I think we should call it the Maria Cantwell Conference.
1: What if we had, like, it was Air Dubai? Like, Air Dubai was willing to pay that price tag.
0: Air Emirates?
1: Air Emirates. Have you seen some of the things they have on those planes?
0: Mm-hmm.
2: It's nice.
1: It's really nice.
2: It's really nice. Yeah.
1: That's one where you're like, you know what?
2: Those ones have, like, the bed and everything. And, like,
1: if we have to circle for another hour and a half, I'm good.
2: Yeah, some of them have showers.
1: Oh, yeah. Yeah. Leather couches.
2: Yeah.
1: You got your bed. You got your own little attendant with a little hat. They do that overseas still.
0: So in this sponsorship with Allstate, they're also going to begin, I guess it's called the SEC Women's Champions Cup. And I suppose that it will be very similar to the Learfield Director's Cup.
1: Yeah.
0: And it is now official as Learfield Director's Cup. The Texas Longhorns, they win the Director's Cup again. So SEC.
1: Congratulations, Texas.
0: Wins another championship, this time in the Director's Cup.
1: Looking at you, Sark.
0: So as I'm sitting here looking, Texas, obviously the number one athletics department in the SEC, according to the statistics and the standings, based on their success on the field. Who do you guys think off the top of your head would be number two?
1: Florida would be an easy guess in past years.
0: And you are so right. You'll go for number three.
1: I do.
0: Okay.
1: Number three, Pat, we will go with Oklahoma.
0: It would be Georgia.
1: Mm.
0: This is the rankings according to the Director's Cup. Texas 1, Florida 2, Georgia 3, Texas A&M 4, Alabama number 5. So Bama finishes 5 in the SEC according to the Director's Cup. Arkansas 6, Tennessee 7, Oklahoma 8, LSU 9, Auburn 10. Kentucky 11, Ole Miss 12, Vandy 13, South Carolina 14. So you got two schools left. Who do you think finished dead last in the Director's Cup from the Southeastern Conference?
1: I'm sorry, because I did not hear all of the Mississippi State.
0: Good guess. They were 15th. The University of Missouri finished dead last.
2: Well, they're barely in the conference anyways.
0: From the Southeastern Conference.
1: See, Missouri does. I'm glad you said that. Oklahoma should feel that way, but Missouri feels like a skin tag.
2: Yeah.
0: It's a good way to put it.
1: Yeah.
2: I don't like those.
1: I don't either.
2: I don't like those.
0: So Alabama finished 13th overall in the country. Auburn finished 26th in the country.
2: At least we're better at recruiting.
1: Hugh Freeze, that's on you.
0: Texas was 1, Stanford 2, UCLA 3, North Carolina 4, Virginia. And people kind of scoff when we say, hey, put Virginia in the SEC.
1: I would like to see how much a men's golf title, what that meant for Auburn. What?
2: Like how the points are weighed?
1: And women's tennis. How does that work?
2: Yeah.
0: Molly's alma mater, Nebraska, they were 17th. They were right ahead of LSU and Notre Dame.
2: Nice.
0: Mm-hmm. Oklahoma was 16, Tennessee was 15, Arkansas 14. As I mentioned, Bama was 13.
1: Arkansas. All right.
2: I was about to say that's better than I would have guessed. Basketball Hill.
0: Well, when they ran almost every track and field.
2: That's true, yeah.
0: Competition.
2: Yeah, you're right.
0: Hunter Yurachek is able to hang the banners on that. Rob Pate, former Auburn
1: Steer DB. Wrestling, too.
0: Yeah. He joins us next on the program.
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12: There are lots of things you can measure to get an idea of how healthy you are at any given moment. Temperature, heart rate, blood pressure, just to name a few. But how about how healthy you will be and how long you're likely to live? According to a new study out of the University at Buffalo, two simple strength tests are pretty accurate at predicting longevity in older women. One is hand grip strength, and the other is how quickly people can stand up from a seated position without using their arms. By the way, I remember interviewing former President Jimmy Carter when he was quite old and being really impressed how he just popped out of the chair without using his arms. Not a lot of older people can actually do that. But I think the message here is that maintaining strength as you age is going to help you perform everyday activities, but also help you avoid injury and stay independent. I'm Dr. Sanjay Gupta, helping you live a better life.
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0: It is 11:47. Welcome back in. This is Three Man Front on Jocks. Pat Landrum, Molly Conrad with you until 2 o'clock. Let's go down to Lee County. Our good friend Rob Pate joins us here on Three Man Front. Dr. Pate, I hope you're doing well.
1: Hey, guys. I'm good. How are y'all?
0: How's the new homestead coming along? Everything moved in? Everything good?
1: Yeah, man. It's good. We had three big moves in 1 week. So we're still trying to recover from that. But no, it's been fine.
2: This place where you moved, did you know people in the neighborhood where you were moving? I'm curious. Do people still, when you move into a neighborhood, do they still like bring
0: you
2: cookies
0: a casserole?
2: Or, yeah, hey, we're the Wilsons. Just like to meet you, you know, welcome you guys in the neighborhood. Any of that?
1: Well, we know everybody that's out there. This is a family farm that's been in Auburn since 1932.
2: Oh, wow.
1: And they've taken half of it to develop it. And Will Herring is part of that development. And Will and I have always been really good friends. And, you know, he's like a brother to me. And so he's right across the pasture. And, you know, so they've been there. We're the first house built on this new development.
0: Nice.
1: And so, yeah, but we're going to be surrounded by a lot of people that we know, a lot of friends that are from the area. And just going to do life together, man. It's going to be fun.
0: Awesome. That's great news. Well, as we sit here today, and I'm not going to get too deep in the weeds, Rob, in regards to Auburn recruiting, but they're having a top 10 recruiting class right now based on all the experts around high school football that covers this stuff. Just your thoughts on just the vibe that you feel. I mean, you're in that community. You're in that market in regards to, I guess, the enthusiasm for Golish and this team because they're going out and doing a really good job getting young people to commit to Auburn.
1: He's done a phenomenal job, and you know you got to tip your hat to that entire staff. And I mean, obviously they're led by the head coach and the energy that he's injected into the program, and you know just what these kids see in him. And you know, I haven't had an opportunity to really spend a lot of time around any practices or even Coach Golish himself, but you know, watching some of the footage and, you know, watching kind of how they built up into the spring game and what his demeanor's like around the players, it's exciting because you can tell those guys really, really enjoy his presence and they want to please him. He speaks their language, but he also is really demanding and holds people accountable. You know, I just think there's a lot of really, really good qualities that we have lacked in some regards at that head coaching position. I mean, he wants to be here. He wants to win at the highest level. You can tell that he's got a chip on his shoulder. He's a little bit cocky and a little bit arrogant, but you know, it's in a you know, kind of a way that you want it to be from your head coach. So we'll see. I mean, obviously it all comes down to performance and winning games. And you know, at Auburn, you're always going to have a hellacious schedule to have to navigate, and we know that. He knows that. But I think he feels like he's got pieces to be competitive. I still don't think Auburn, from a skill standpoint, from top to bottom, is in the same level as the top echelon of this league. But I think Auburn's going to have the best quarterback play they've had since Bo Nix and Jarrett Stidham and that type of player, and that'll give them a chance. And DJ Durkin and what they do defensively won't go away. So Auburn will be a tough out for anybody they play.
2: As far as in-game coaching, and you were talking about Alex Golish and that staff, based on what we got from Hugh Freeze or what we didn't see in those particular games, a lot of close losses, as we all know, a lot of those at home, uncharacteristically, in the last couple of years. But if there's a stark contrast, what do you want to see in those types of games from this coaching staff, Rob?
1: I just want to see these guys implement a belief system that guys believe they're supposed to win. And you could almost feel, you know, you play programs that you're accustomed to seeing win. You know, when Georgia gets in a tight game, you expect somebody from Georgia to make a play. When Alabama is in a tight game, you expect somebody to rise up and make a play. Auburn just hasn't had that. Auburn's been competitive, has taken these teams to the wire, and then when it's time to hold on to that lead or make the play to get over the hump, We just don't have the belief system or the ability to get that done. And some of that's been coaching and putting guys in position to make that play. And some of it has just been on the player and being able to get it done. And a lot of it, I think, is just cultural in that, you know, Auburn hasn't, we haven't been a team that takes that moment by the horns and makes something happen. And so that has to change. And I think that starts at the top. And I think that he's going to be a guy that's going to demand that. And hopefully that'll make some for some pleasant afternoons and nights come fall Saturdays.
0: Realistic expectation. Vegas says 6.5. That is the number, the win total for this Auburn football team this year. Bowl game for you, what's the number, the ceiling, I should say, with this Auburn team, in your opinion?
1: I think that the ceiling would probably be 8 to 9 games, because that means you win your games at home, which I think we will probably be a favorite in almost all of those, if not all of them. And then I would include that Baylor game in that as well, because you're playing that in what is effectively a home scenario, even though I know there's been a lot of issues and consternation about losing a home game. But if you win all those games, the 7 games, that means you have to go on the road and beat an Alabama, a Georgia, a Tennessee, or I believe an Ole Miss is our other road game. Those are tall tasks. Those are all 4 really good football teams that are going to be very difficult to walk in their place and win. So if you pick off one of those, that gets you to 8. And, you know, for me, anything above that would be a massive accomplishment and victory. I still think that Auburn has to get to a point where 10 wins is that ceiling, because we haven't had consecutive 10-win seasons at Auburn since 1989 and 1990. That's a long time. And to build a program and to be able to sustain it, which has been our issue, that 10-win marker has to be something that you're able to do. And we just have not been able to get that done as a program.
2: Rob Pate, former Auburn DB, current eye doctor, and just a heck of a human being. Entrepreneur as well. How's Sweet Frog?
1: Sweet Frog is good. It's, you know, we're interesting. We're not as busy in the summer as we are in the spring and the fall because of the student population.
0: So,
1: but it's still great. Community's been awesome. And, man, we have a lot of fun interacting with everybody and got a great staff. We've been blessed by it. It's been phenomenal.
2: Now that freshman 15, is it still a real deal, Rob? You take advantage of all those freshmen and all their eating habits changing.
1: Well, it's not just a freshman, man. I got about 15 pounds I need to lose too. I've got to get to where I just eat this on the weekend.
2: Go run around the farm.
0: Yeah,
2: you'll lose it.
1: Well, I got a lot of grass to cut now, so but I still got twin boys at home that's gonna knock that out for
0: there
1: me.
0: There you go. Hey, I'm glad you got a new place, because I am staying with you, right, for the Auburn-Hewitt game, right? Are you allowing me to stay in your guest room?

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1: You ready?
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9: A better life with Dr. Sanjay Gupta.
10: Osteoporosis affects millions of people in the United States and around the world. It's a disease that basically causes someone's bones to become weak, brittle, and porous, which can increase their risk of fractures. Now, the good news here is there are things you can do other than, or in addition to, taking medications to prevent fractures before it's too late. One is to up your intake of calcium and vitamin D. You also want to eat more protein. One functional medicine dietitian told us that that helps build muscle, and if you're building muscle strength, then you are also building bone strength. You want to be mindful of your workouts. The best ways to build bone density, one therapist told us, are going to be resistance exercises like lifting weights, and also exercises that make your bones take a bit of an impact, such as jumping or even running, just loading the bones a little bit more. I'm Dr. Sanjay Gupta, helping you live a better life.

0: Amazing. So Friday's match versus Australia was the best Friday afternoon telecast on broadcast television since 2020. That was a Christmas game on Fox television in 2020. 16.2 million people tuned in Friday afternoon to watch Australia and United States. Wow. That is amazing. The number one market watching the game was Kansas City. Number two was Seattle. Three was Boston. Dallas was fourth. St. Louis was five. That was your top five. But this is what this next stat that I'm about to give you is the one that absolutely blows my mind. This is official. This is from Nielsen, the television ratings company. According to Nielsen, last Friday's USA versus Australia match, which I just told you, 16.2 million people tuned in, it earned a 90 share of men 18 to 34. So Nielsen is saying 90% of the men that were watching television on Friday afternoon between the ages of 18 and 34, 90% of the country was tuned into the game. That's like Alabama Auburn Iron Bowl numbers.
1: That's awesome.
0: 90% of men 18 to 24, if they had their televisions turned on, they were watching Australia versus the United States. Can you imagine what it's

0: is 12 noon. Appreciate Rob Pate, Rodney Orr, Jamie, our good friend Jamie. You like Jamie. Jamie Watson.
1: He's great. He's a U.S.-born soccer player that knows a lot about soccer, but actually appreciates our show.
0: Absolutely.
1: We appreciate him.
0: He joined us. He gave us a little preview of tonight's game between the United States men's team and the World Cup as they will be taking on Turkey A. I saw this yesterday. This is pretty

0: told the United States we're doing okay.
1: This right country now. Loves a winner.
0: Do love a winner. We've been good at winning.
1: Yes, we have. I was also looking at some SeatGeek ticket prices, just in case we wanted to send Conrad after his tough loss on Monday. Maybe send him to Kansas City, maybe to the World Cup to kind of ease his pain after Hastings takes him to the woodshed.
0: I was thinking Darkness Retreat, but I'm on board for funding KC.
2: I'm good for either.
1: So I was looking at the World Cup quarterfinal that is slated to be held at Arrowhead Stadium there in Kansas City, Missouri. And as of this moment, there is a possible matchup on the horizon between Lionel Messi and Cristiano Ronaldo, the two most famous soccer players.
2: Biggest athletes in the world.
1: Yeah. Those two teams, Portugal and Argentina, could play in Kansas City in the quarterfinals. What do you think a ticket goes for?
2: This is just a baseline.
1: Just get in. One ticket.
0: $2,800.
1: Actually, this is not the get in. It's the most expensive ticket.
2: Oh, it's the most expensive
1: ticket? Most expensive ticket.
0: $21,000.
1: $21,000.
2: $44,000.
1: Okay.
3: $20,000.
1: $20,000. The actual retail price, according to SeatGeek, $45,000.
2: It's pretty close.
3: Wow, yeah.
1: So with that being said, Conrad, hit the music. Let's do this.
0: Is that Taylor Swift and Kelsey in the suite with you?
1: Let's do this. We're going to do this. Take a listen to the music. Take a listen to the music. What a great segue.
0: Hey, speaking of America.
1: So Conrad almost guessed to the dime.
2: Do I get a bonus point to start?
1: No, you don't. Let's do some concession prices for the World Cup. How about that?
0: No.
1: You want to do that?
0: Oh, yeah.
1: You'll do that? All right, let's get to it. If I can ever pull it up here.
0: Schnitzel.
1: Just bear with me. I'm trying.
3: Brats.
1: There we go. All right, let's say you want some popcorn.
0: Pickled.
1: Let's start off low. Popcorn.
0: Popcorn.
1: At the World Cup. What's it going
0: to
1: cost you?
0: Popcorn at the World Cup, Pat, it is going to run you $5.
2: I'm going to go $4.
3: $6.50.
1: Actual retail price, $9.
3: That's expensive popcorn.
0: I'm gonna need sizes if this continues.
2: That's movie theater popcorn.
1: $9 at the World Cup.
0: Ooh. Yeah, but the movie theater, they make you buy the drink with it.
3: Is this like a flat price across all of the host stadiums?
0: Or is it host or venue specific?
3: Yeah.
1: This is what I saw. This looked like this was pretty much across the board.
3: Okay. I was just curious.
1: Bag of chips.
0: Bag of chips.
3: Just a moment. I'm going to guess $5.
0: $5.50.
1: $4.50. Actual retail price, $4.50.
0: Boom. Not a guy.
2: That's still expensive for a bag of chips.
1: All right, you want 2-foot-long hot dogs with 2 soft drinks. Mm. 2-foot-longs and 2 soft drinks.
0: That'll run you $19.99. That's way low.
2: Oh, that's wrong. I was going 20 on the dot.
3: I'll go $22.
1: And before y'all go crazy, I don't have any other. Like, when I have information, I pass it along to you.
2: Yeah. Right.
1: But as you know, just like they do with the stadium insignias, I mean, they unless you're like a top line sponsor of FIFA, like they're not giving you any kind of nuts and bolts in regards to the menu. Okay. 2-foot long hot dogs, 2 soft drinks, $43.
3: What did you guess?
0: $19.99.
3: Oh my goodness.
1: $43. So I felt
0: like I was low.
3: I was low with 22.
1: So I assume that these are you help me out here, Landrum. What kind of
2: this is like Wagyu hot dogs or something?
0: I'm thinking all beef jumbo.
2: This and it's gotta come with like all the fixings on it.
1: That's what I was gonna say.
3: I would hope
0: probably have a kiosk where you can go and you can make your own. But
1: $43.
0: All beef. Crazy. All beef jumbo dog is what I'm thinking.
1: Yeah. $43.
0: Man.
1: All right. What if you just don't want to do the footlongs and you want to do just a slice of pepperoni pizza at the World Cup?
0: Slice of pepperoni pizza is going to run you $14.
3: I'll go $11.
2: That's where I was. 12.
1: $14.75.
3: Landrum.
2: Good night.
0: I originally thought 12 in my mind, and then I bumped it up $2 higher because these are outrageous prices.
2: Yeah. That's more than an entire pizza at most like chain yep. places.
0: I bet yeah. those Europeans are not complaining, though.
1: No. Cheeseburger and fries.
3: Ooh.
0: Cheeseburger and fries.
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0: 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Excuse me, $19.99.
3: I'm going to go $21.50.
2: $22.
1: You're all over. $19.50.
3: Wow.
2: I'd get that over the hot dogs. Two of them. Get two of them.
0: I'm under with a military discount.
1: How about chicken tenders and fries?
0: Chicken tenders and fries. 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
1: $19.50.
0: I know a lot of people are going to eat those too. I'll go $19.50 there as well.
2: $22.
3: $17.
1: Actual retail price, $18.50. So Molly gets that one. What if you want a meatball sub?
3: That sounds good.
0: It does not sound good sitting outside watching soccer in the heat. Meatball sub, Pat, 18.
3: I'm going to guess $19.
2: $17.50.
1: Actual retail price, bingo for Landrum, $18.
3: Yay.
1: All right, here we go. So you just want some cheesy bread.
3: Ooh.
0: Cheesy bread.
2: $13.
3: I'm going to guess $10.50.
0: $9.99.
1: Actual retail price, $12.75 for cheesy bread. All right, what if you just want a cookie? You want to buy your kid a cookie. Now, this cookie is
0: the only thing I can afford.
1: This is a combination oat, ooh, coconut, cranberry, almonds, and chocolate chunks.
3: What? It's like an everything cookie.
0: Yes, an everything cookie.
1: That's what it's called.
0: Got your fiber in there. That's good.
1: Everything cookie. Oats, coconut, cranberries, almonds, and dark chocolate chunks.
0: You give me the circumference.
2: $7.50.
3: I'm going to guess.
0: Buy that.
1: Mm-hmm.
3: $6.
0: What a sweet spot. I'm going to go $6.50. No pun intended.
1: $6.50. Telling you, you guys are doing really well. You nailed it on the dot. $7.50 for Conrad.
2: That cookie sounds kind of nasty, though. There's too many things.
3: Yeah, I wouldn't like that.
1: French fries. You just want some fries. Or as they say in England, chips.
0: Papas fritas?
1: Mm-hmm.
0: $8.
2: It's a good number.
0: Y'all got nacho cheese?
2: I'll go $8.50.
3: $9.
1: $7.75.
0: Wow. Gun.
2: Okay, that's not bad.
1: How about you want some fried pickles?
3: Yeah. That sounds disgusting.
0: Fried pickles?
1: Uh-huh.
0: $7.50.
3: $8.
2: $8.50.
1: Conrad got it because it was $13.50.
0: What? They're rolling with Clausens.
2: Must be a lot.
1: So what's the score, Molly? What do we got?
3: I have 3. Landrum has 2. Conrad has 4.
1: What?
3: I have 2 scratches.
1: See, this is a good precursor for Conrad.
0: I don't know if it is. How many wins is the guy going to get in calendar year based on his track record?
1: Okay, now we have concluded the food portion of the concession stand.
2: Oh, the beverage one's going to be ridiculous.
3: Oh, no.
0: T-shirts.
1: So here we go.
0: I'd be really good after pricing all these T-shirts online.
1: All right, let's just say you want a bottled water.
3: Oh, no.
0: 12-ounce?
1: Mm-hmm.
0: Wonderful. 12-ounce bottled water. They're going to take it easy because of our foreign guest. Foreign water or bottled water for foreigners.
3: $4. $3.25.
2: Go $4.50. I think it's gonna be a little pricey. $4.50.
1: $5.25.
3: Wow, that's expensive.
1: FIFA's got to make their money, Molly.
3: I don't know if they buy any of this stuff.
0: I thought they made their money for it. Scandal.
1: All right, what if you just want a soft drink?
2: No souvenir cup.
0: Oh, just the details you have. Just a soft drink.
1: Yep.
0: What's $7?
2: I'll go six.
3: $6.25.
1: Molly got it. It was $6.75.
0: I've been a quarter over on six of them.
3: Not the worst.
1: All right. What if you want a margarita?
2: Ooh. Oh, that's not going to be cheap.
3: That's what I'd be getting.
0: Yep. Knowing that, I'm going to price it at $14.
1: Okay.
3: For a margarita?
0: Because a little crazy girl with a Nebraska shirt on, she's only going to be able to drink two.
2: I'll go $12.50.
3: Two per trip to the margarita stand. Hey. How many did you go?
1: What'd you say?
2: $12.50. And you went $14?
3: I'm going to guess $17.
1: The actual retail price is $19.50.
2: That better be Don Julio.
0: Patron.
2: Or Patron.
3: I knew they'd upcharge.
1: What if you want a hard seltzer?
2: See, that's the question, though. Is it the tall boy one or is it the regular?
3: A regular, yeah.
0: $12.
3: I'm going to guess... Sorry, go ahead.
2: No, go ahead.
3: I was going to guess 15.
2: Yeah, okay. See, I was going 16 bucks. I think it's the bigger ones.
1: Actual retail price, $15.
0: Oh.
1: Molly got it. What if you want a premium double cocktail?
2: How much was the margarita? 19?
1: $19.50 was the margarita.
2: So a double cocktail?
1: A premium double cocktail.
0: $38.
3: We talking like Blue Label or?
2: Yeah, it's going to be something crazy. That's good.
3: You guess $30?
0: $38.
2: That's double the margarita. I'll go $36.
3: I'm going to go
1: $41. $26.50.
3: Are you serious?
2: Why would you get a margarita?
1: $26.50.
0: So premium.
2: So there's some value in that one.
1: Yeah. Premium double cocktail, $26.50.
0: So you're not getting well liquor, but you're probably not getting...
2: That's fine.
3: I think that's a good
2: drink
3: deal
2: a couple
3: for
2: a
0: not getting Pappy either.
2: Yeah, drink a few, you'll be
3: no
2: fine.
3: No Pappy.
1: What's the score?
3: I have 1, 2, 3, 4. I have 6. Conrad has 1, 2, 3, 4, 5.
1: So Lenny you're ahead.
3: Has 2. Yeah.
1: Okay.
3: And then we have 3 where no one got.
1: Okay. Let's go 20-ounce American draft beer.
3: American draft.
2: Yeah, $14.50.
3: $12.25.
0: $13.25.
1: $9.
3: Oh, so none of us got it.
2: Now we're talking. Okay.
3: That's more like it. I like that price.
1: What if you want non-alcoholic beer?
3: Ooh.
2: Those are more expensive, aren't they? Just a moment.
0: $7.
2: I'll go 9.
3: Just a moment. $8.50.
1: $11.50.
3: Wow.
1: What if you want a 24-ounce imported beer?
2: How many ounces?
1: 24.
2: Wonderful. So a Foster's?
0: Australian for beer. 24.
2: You said $24?
0: Dollar an ounce.
2: 16.
3: I'm going to guess 13.
1: Actual retail price? $16.
3: Hey.
1: Are y'all tied?
3: He might have one.
2: I think I have one more than
3: me. He has one more than me.
1: Okay, you need to get this.
3: Lock in.
1: A canned cocktail.
3: Oh, no.
0: Ugh. $17.
3: $18.50.
0: Here it goes.
1: The actual retail price for a canned cocktail at the World Cup, $13.50.
2: Wow, okay. It's not bad.
3: That's way cheaper than I thought it would be. I'd pay for that.
1: So Conrad The final competition before Monday.
2: This is bad.
1: Conrad gets a victory.
0: Based on Molly's cravings, we're going to have to take in miniatures for her. Because we don't have all the money to buy all these cocktails that you want.
3: Well, you have to keep in mind, I used to work at a liquor store.
0: I know you did.
3: But World Cup prices are a little different than what I'm used to.
1: Yeah.
0: I used to bartend and buy wholesale from those liquor stores.
3: Mm-hmm.
0: A lot of money in that.
3: Oh, yeah.
0: If you're doing it right.
1: When we come back on Three Man Front, we have a special giveaway for our listeners. We will tell you more about that when we come back on Three Man Front.
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0: close family. 1221, love Price is Right here on the show. 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
1: So in hour number one, we were able to give away some tickets to the Hank Williams Jr. concert tomorrow night at the Coca-Cola Amphitheater. 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Let's do this. Not one pair of tickets, not two pair of tickets, not three pair of tickets.
0: Make it rain, Pat!
1: Not four pair of tickets.
0: Oh, he's going insane.
1: We're going to give an opportunity for five pairs of tickets to be given away to the Hank Williams Jr. concert. This is what you need to do. You need to text the word family. Like what we did there? Family?
2: Yes.
1: Okay. Text the word family.
0: There's no B in family.
1: To 205-834-9450. We need your first, your last name. 205-834-9450. We are giving away five pair of tickets to Hank Williams Jr. tomorrow night at the Coca-Cola Amphitheater. 205-834-9450. First and last name.
0: Had a good friend in New York City. Never called me by my name, just Hillbilly.
1: Man, I felt crazy there. Woo. I didn't do one. I didn't do two.
0: I was trying to think about who's the most charitable individual I could think of. Because you were that person right there.
1: It was right there. It was me. There's no question.
0: Did that feel empowering?
1: It did. It felt great. And you were like, y'all were rooting me on.
0: We were. You got me excited.
1: Like you wanted me to go more. I mean, I went to the max, man. I got five.
0: I shouldn't be blown away, but I am blown away because that Hank Williams Jr. is still the draw that he is.
1: Absolutely.
0: That is a hot ticket. I'm just looking at the number of texts that are coming in right now. Look at it.
1: Oh, it's amazing. I mean, look at that, Molly. Look at that. That is amazing. Our listeners at Jocks are just
0: phenomenal. I'm pretending right now. What if you were Elon Musk and you're just sitting in an office and those are all deposits to your account that just come in every single second?
1: 205-834-9450. Five lucky listeners, you're going to get a pair of tickets to the Hank Williams Jr. concert. We gave away a few tickets in hour number one of the show, and I was able to go to our marketing and promotions department, knocked on the big boss's door, and I said, hey, what can we do for the listeners at Three Man Front? And they said, okay, let's see what we can do.
0: How many ladies at that concert, Molly, will be wearing either A, sundress, summer dress with cowgirl boots, or B, cut off Daisy Dukes / denim skirt blue jean or cowgirl boots?
3: I don't know what else you would see.
0: That's going to be it, isn't it?
3: Yeah.
0: That's what you
3: just
0: that's
3: off
0: what
3: the
0: you
3: top
0: wear.
3: Of my head. Yeah, absolutely.
0: Yeah. That makes sense.
1: It's amazing.
0: For some of the people that are entering to win, I know they don't listen to Hank, but they're single individuals and they want to go. And
1: mm-hmm. It's a great venue.
0: Make a friend.
1: Incredible place.
3: Maybe.
1: Yeah.
0: How many marriages, engagements, spawned from a Hank Williams Jr. concert?
2: Our text line crashed because so many people were trying to get in.
3: Are you serious?
2: Well, I didn't. Like, it's back up now, but, like, I had to, like, it messed up on the computer and I had to restart it because so many people are texting in at the same time.
3: Wow.
1: I mean, it's still...
3: It's still going.
1: It's still
0: I told you
1: very hefty.
0: You guys a story about a Hank concert back at Oak Mountain Amphitheater back in the day, early 90s. Mm-hmm. Doing well. All right. Appreciate all your participation. Got a lot of Hank Jr. fans out there.
1: What?
0: What is it? What is it?
1: Have you never seen this before?
2: I'm just blown away by the... Because, I mean, we had great participation earlier, but now...
1: Oh, this is... Mm-hmm. It's crazy. I'm sitting here looking at Landrum's monitor, and it is just... It is nonstop.
2: It's not I know. It's
1: like,
2: incredible.
1: Like, it's just not... And that's a testament to our incredible listeners, to Jocks, and the popularity, thank you, of this show. I mean, that's... Wow. That's very humbling.
0: Okay, I'll... Hey, Don.
4: Hello, guys. Hey, guys, what's your favorite Hank Williams Jr. song?
0: Country Boy Can't Survive.
4: Yeah, there you go. Yeah, now, he sings Family Tradition, too, right?
2: Yeah, that's the one we just played.
1: Mm-hmm. Yes.
4: Okay, yeah, okay. But hey, by the way, Molly, I got to brag on you real quick before I talk a little Auburn recruiting.
1: Molly, you're going to talk Auburn recruiting today? Okay.
4: Well, of course, after Rodney Orr, that's why I got a call in, Pat. I got to have a little rebuttal.
1: Okay.
4: But I want to brag on Molly. Molly was so nice to me last night. You do such a great, great job doing what you do at the Bears game. Pat.
3: Thank you, Don.
4: I'm not through. I'm serious, girl. You keep on working.
1: Just be quiet. Let him finish.
0: Shut up and let me finish, Molly.
3: Please. I was trying to say thank you.
1: Gosh. Go ahead, Don.
4: You're quite welcome, okay? Thank you for taking a picture with me.
3: And of course.
1: That picture went viral. I saw it all over social media, over the place last night.
4: Look, I love my buddy, the Godfather, but he can't even operate a phone to take a picture.
0: Yeah, what was he doing? I saw him hovering in the back. What was going on?
4: I don't know, but God bless him, man. He knows I love him and everything. And you know, God loves him, man. He's a great guy. But she does such a wonderful job and all the promos and everything. Just fantastic.
3: Well, thank you. I appreciate it.
4: You're very welcome. You will be the on ESPN one day. You'll be Laura Rutledge one day soon, my friend. You really
3: thank
4: will.
3: Thank you.
4: Absolutely. Hey, Landrum, is she blushing?
0: I'm sorry?
1: Is she Russian?
0: Is she Russian?
1: No, she's not Russian.
3: No, she's not.
0: Blushing? More Norwegian, maybe.
4: Yeah. Will they be blushing?
3: I am not.
4: Yeah. Okay, anyway, hey, Landrum, thank you for being the only one to say a war eagle back to Rob Tate, by the way.
0: Sure, he says and it, and nobody ever says it back, so I thought I'd do it.
4: Well, you know, those words have never come out of my buddy Conrad's mouth, and I respect that.
0: No, he said it. He's done it. He's had to pay off bets singing the some kind of song before. I don't think it was over football.
4: Yeah, well, he never had to do that with me. I've lost every bet I made with him.
0: Yeah. Yeah, but Conrad has conceded to us privately that that's probably about to change. He is really down in the dumps.
4: No, he's not. I mean, and speaking of my Barons game last night, and y'all have interviewed him before. Conrad Legend even said this. Legend said that he would be okay with Alabama going 8-5. And I know. You would not be comfortable with that.
2: Heck Conrad, no.
4: Okay. Well, anyway, guys, little update on Auburn. Hey, did y'all see the picture? I still can't believe what happened yesterday. The kid from Prattville's dad actually came in to try to order something from us at the restaurant yesterday.
0: Really?
4: And everything. And I mean, I'm sitting there. He came in with a Michigan hat on. And I started messing with him about Michigan. And I had my Auburn hat on, and I started kidding about Auburn and everything. And I go, by the way, where are you from? He goes, Prattville. And then I go, well, that's funny. We just got a wide receiver from Prattville. Deshaun Hall, not Deshaun Hall, like I said on the text yesterday. But he goes, well, you know what? That's my son. I go, do what?
0: Wow.
1: That's wild. Small world.
4: How weird is that?
0: Now, anyway, look, Don, I'm not accusing you of anything, but Tennessee got in trouble with bags that didn't have food in them. So.
4: Well, I'm not going to give them no. You know what it was? It was they put them in McDonald's little kitty bags, little yeah.
1: What there's $60,000 in cash.
4: In each bag, okay?
0: Yep.
4: Isn't that right, Pat?
1: That sounds right.
4: Okay. Well, anyway, update on my rankings. Number seven on ESPN, which is my highest one, Pat, so I guess I got to go with that. Down to number 9 and 247 is still holding at 12 on 247. And we're hoping our next commitment will be next week, July the 1st. This will be a big one. Number 3 athlete in the country, Tay Walden Jr., that could play. He could be and I don't think anybody ever will ever play both ways, but he could. He's number 3 athlete in the country, and that'll be one of our big ones.
0: I don't remember you being this excited over Auburn recruiting when Hugh Freeze was. I mean, I remember you being excited, but you've, like.
4: Well, Landrum, let me ask you a question. And Pat and everybody. And
0: I'm not trying to poo-poo on the excitement.
4: No. When has ever.
0: I do realize it's 6 months
4: Auburn,
0: away.
4: When has Auburn ever been had 24 commitments in June? When has that? That's never happened.
0: No.
4: Happens.
0: I've been
4: keeping up with this since Forrest Davis' book. Okay,
1: Forrest
4: you guys
1: Davis.
4: Are too young to remember that. Pat.
0: Oh, no, Don. Hey, I ran his show up here at Jocks in this building.
1: When Forrest Davis did his show was on before he came over here to Jocks. He was over at another.
4: No,
1: he was at the News Talk.
4: No, I never knew that.
1: Yeah, he was at the News Talk station, and I actually ran his show then. It was on a Wednesday night.
4: Well, I never knew that. But you know, he used to be on Sports South on Saturday mornings with Jamie Newberry. Y'all remember that?
1: Yep.
4: You know what I'm saying? But anyway, guys, we're really looking forward to Monday. Hey, Conrad. If I'm gonna be on your side, you better start studying, Dadgum. I didn't give you that gift for nothing. Okay.
1: I mean, he's cocky now because he just won the Price is Right World Cup edition. So
2: I'm gonna lock in Don. I promise.
1: Yeah, he's fired up now.
4: Well, hey, by the way, can we have some little fun with since Brad Edwards is it still at 280, Pat?
1: Yes, it's -280 for Hastings to win. Yes.
4: Is it gonna go up? You think?
1: Probably.
4: Okay.
1: Probably over 300.
4: We need to have a little fun on Monday with that and everything. By the way, the people at the game last night, we had some, taping some stuff for another media company. They might bring a film crew up there to film this.
1: That'll be good. I mean, yeah, Conrad wants to be on TV. That'd be good.
0: Yeah.
1: All right. Thanks, Don.
4: Okay, anyway, guys.
1: Appreciate
4: Thank
1: it.
4: You guys.
1: Thank you. We just gave away those tickets. I just wanted to announce these are the winners that we just gave the tickets to. We gave 5 pair of tickets to the concert. Congratulations, Jason Barksdale, Thomas Reed, Dale Moore, CJ Branham, and Wesley Fox.
0: Nice.
1: Congratulations, gentlemen. You have taken home the concert tickets. Thank you for listening to Three Man Front and to Jocks. We will continue on. This is the Thursday edition of Three Man Front.
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18: 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Ask them how the posts in their feed make them feel. These apps are built to be addictive, so kids, all of us in fact, will keep coming back for more, even when we are made to feel worse. It's bizarre. You might need to help your son or daughter reset their algorithm by unfollowing certain accounts and following or interacting with more positive ones. They might need suggestions of other healthier things to do, or to see you leading the way by example and putting your own phone away. In the run-up to bedtime, everyone's phone should go away, no questions asked. And if you need some help sort of, I guess, resetting expectations, try engaging parents of your kids' friends for a more coordinated effort. I'm Dr. Sanjay Gupta, helping you live a better life.
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3: Central Time.
1: So I am looking at the teams now that have already...
3: Is Danny Hurley coaching for them?
1: ...punched their ticket. Now, it's already, it's in stone now. Canada versus South Africa, that will be in Los Angeles on Sunday. Then on Monday, Brazil will be in Houston, their opponent to be determined. Germany will be in Boston. That's on Monday. Opponent to be determined. Morocco is playing in Monterrey, Mexico. That will be the nightcap on Monday night. Team to be determined. On Tuesday, Mexico, they get to play at Azteca Stadium there in Mexico City. Opponent to be determined. We know that the United States will play Wednesday night at Levi's Stadium there in Santa Clara to be determined who they're going to play. On Thursday, Switzerland will take on their next opponent in Vancouver. So I guess that's part of the reason that maybe Canada was upset that the Swiss gets to play in Canada, but they don't. And then on Friday, Argentina will be playing in Miami against a team to be determined.
3: Yeah.
1: That will be a wild scene.
3: He stays in his own place there that night, right?
1: Yeah, no doubt. So that's the teams that's already been, I think 12 teams have already been locked down that they are moving on, but that's the locations of where these teams will play.
3: Watching Mexico last night and seeing that venue, and that was a great atmosphere, but seeing outside and the shot that you showed us of the crowd that assembled there.
1: 800,000. And we thought prior to the game of the century between LSU and Alabama, you know, outside of Denny Chimes was big.
3: Well, just think about the
1: 800,000 outside of Azteca Stadium and the surrounding streets. Partying, getting ready for the game.
3: Let's just go back because I think it was the best representation, like a snapshot. The aerial view we got from the NFL draft when it was live in Detroit.
1: Mm-hmm. Or Broadway in Nashville.
3: Or Broadway in Nashville. But that many people, and then multiplied that by, what, 8, 9?
1: Yeah.
3: That was insane.
1: Very impressive. They do love their soccer south of the border.
3: And I'm guessing most everybody was happy and they were cheering and it was joyful.
1: Yeah, they've advanced to the knockout round.
3: That's fun. South Korea, not is that the biggest whoops that we've gotten so far?
1: Probably.
2: I'll take your word for it.
3: Yeah, and I have noticed this, and I don't watch a ton of World Cup. But Czech Republic is now, we're just going to go Czechia.
1: Okay. Sure.
2: Did you say Czechia or Czechia?
3: Czechia.
2: Okay.
1: Like Turkey, yeah.
3: Yep. But they shortened it to make it easier. I've always just known it as Czech Republic. We're learning.
1: It used to be Czechoslovakia and it was Slovakia. And then
3: yep.
2: Well, it's like, okay, so if we play Bosnia, is it Bosnia, or I guess we are playing Bosnia in the round of 32, is it? Do you have to say Bosnia and Herzegovina?
1: Yes, that is correct.
2: Is that how you say
1: That's
2: it?
1: Their official name.
2: Herzegovina?
3: Yeah. If you don't say it, though, it's not going to give you a knock on your patriotism. It has nothing to do with the United States.
2: I think it makes me more patriotic if I just call them Bosnia.
3: Yeah, and do it with like a redneck accent.
2: Yeah.
1: All right.
2: Bosnia.
1: 1-800-239-WJOX, 205-834-9450 on the text line.
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21: For years, we've been talking about both the positive and negative effects of being on social media. And I would say, by and large, for older adults, social media is net positive. Not all positive, but net positive. Helps them keep in touch with friends and stay social. But for younger people, social media use, especially heavy use, tends to be net negative. In fact, according to this year's World Happiness Report, youth who use social media more than 5 hours a day reported a lower level of well-being. And researchers who study this sort of thing found that many teens wish these platforms didn't even exist, and yet they can't seem to stop using them. Experts we talked to largely suggested two things. Ideally, along with your friend group, take some time offline. Also, try to recurate your algorithm so it shows you posts that'll make you feel good. I'm Dr. Sanjay Gupta, helping you live a better life.
26: Tom today for your free estimate.

0: Three-man front here on this Thursday. U.S. soccer in action tonight as they take on Turkey. They've already advanced to the next round, but style points, we do not believe that, well, number one, Christian will not play. We think that he's going to be wrapped in Nerf and preserving that calf injury, whatever's going on. But maybe limited rotation with some of the guys that we see as the United States just don't want to get anybody hurt at this point, Molly. Want to advance and flex a little bit.
1: Yeah, we don't need
0: Turkey.
1: I think we're good.
0: Yeah.
1: I have us locked.
0: Do have the SEC. We did learn some of the opponents for the college basketball season in the SEC. Well, officially, we do know the Alabama Crimson Tide. You're going to have home and away games with Arkansas, Auburn, and Mississippi State. We knew that. Home games including Florida, Georgia, LSU, Ole Miss, Oklahoma, and Vandy. And then away games, Kentucky, Missouri, South Carolina, Tennessee, Texas, and Texas A&M. Meanwhile, for the Auburn Tigers, Alabama, LSU, and Ole Miss get home and away there. Home game versus Florida, Georgia, Mississippi State, Missouri, Oklahoma, and Tennessee. And then away games, Arkansas, Kentucky, South Carolina, Texas, Texas A&M, and Vanderbilt. So it should be a strong year of basketball once again, just given some of the acquisitions and what we saw through the transfer portal this past season. 205-834-9450. Text line is open. Michael chiming in and saying Canada can calm down and quit crying. They would have not lost to the Swiss. They would play in Vancouver. Wah! Thank you, Michael. Yeah, this one. Canada could have played their knockout game in Canada had they not lost to Switzerland. They knew this. Yep. This one reads, I love how excited Wardam Don Don gets during preseason recruiting and then is crying in his cereal midseason. Roll Tide, Bama's going undefeated in the SEC this year. That would be something.
2: Mm-hmm.
0: Jason says, thank you for the tickets. Wife and I will enjoy.
2: Awesome.
0: Wonderful.
2: Glad you got them.
0: Is Don Don the new Bagman? That's what I was getting to. The artificial Auburn fan used to be an Alabama fan. He's talking about recruiting every day. It's too early in the recruiting season to be that excited. And what real fan jumps from one rival to the other? Keep the text rolling in. 205-834-9450.
2: Did you stay up again last night? I guess that's a no.
0: Did not stay up watching them. No.
2: Joey Bart did hit a two-run homer for your Braves.
0: Thank you, Joey. Glad to have you on the team.
2: But Ty France homered and J.P. Sears won his season debut for the Pods as they sweep the Braves.
0: Mm-hmm.
2: Braves have now lost four straight, 10 of their last 13. They've lost 9 in a row at Petco Park. That is a house of horrors for the Atlanta Braves.
0: I'm so glad we're off tonight.
2: Drake Baldwin, since his return, when he came off the IL, hit the home run.
0: Yeah, 473 feet, straightaway center, his first at bat.
2: He is now 1 for his last 31 with 19 strikeouts.
0: That was the hit.
2: Braves have hit 154 with runners in scoring position in its past 13 games.
0: Dreadful.
2: Off tonight, but don't look now. Here they come. The Philadelphia Phillies picked up another game in the standings last night. They're 4.5 games back.
0: Well, truth be known, it should be about 1.5 games back during this stretch, but some other teams have bailed them out. The Phillies have bailed out the Braves, but yeah, they're going to be right there.
2: The good news is the New York Mets are beyond bad.
0: Yeah.
2: They had 6 infield errors last night. 6.
1: Ugh.
2: 6.
0: It's just, it's disappointing, and I realize it's a long season. You have ebbs and flows.
2: You played 79 games, Landry.
0: Yeah.
2: Got plenty of time.
0: But it's frustrating when things are going well, and I kept reminding myself, I know it's not going to go like this all season, but then you hit a woefully bad stretch like this, and it seems like everybody's hurt. The guys who are in there are underperforming. It's not a good feeling. Playing on the West Coast, having to stay up late. I watch more than I should. But tonight I won't have to worry about it. So maybe they get a win tomorrow in San Francisco, and I'm I'm in a better frame of mind on Saturday. You don't do that with the Cardinals, though, do you? You just...
2: I mean, I sit there and watched them last night lose 8-2. Actually, it was 8-4. We scored a couple bogus runs. But, yeah, I mean, we've lost two. Yeah, Scooble got beat by the Yanks last night. He did not look good. He did not look good at all. But, no, to your question, I mean, it's like one win in two or three, and you feel good. Then we lose two or three in a row, and then you're back. Like, oh, here we go. And that's kind of where we are right now. We were playing really good, and then we've lost the last two at home.
0: I wear the losses. I shouldn't take them this hard, but I do. I love my Braves. That's all. All right, I'm kind of in a bad place now.
2: So we'll see what Barry Salee has to say tomorrow on the show.
0: What is that? What do those acquisitions look like? Who are we picking up to throw? But it's not just pitching right now. It's left in scoring position.
2: Yeah, you've hit 154 with runners in scoring position in the last 13 games. You're dead last in Major League Baseball in the month of June in runs scored. So the offense has just gone south. But as quickly as it's gone south, it can get back. You get back to hot Atlanta and bats get hot.
0: Maybe.
2: Or maybe this is the beginning of the end.
0: This could be. The biggest first half collapse in the history of Major League Baseball.
2: Meanwhile...

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10: For decades, the prevailing wisdom for someone who's had a heart attack has been to put them on beta blockers for the rest of their life. But new research suggests that might not be necessary, and that the benefits of these medications probably taper off after a year or two. On the whole, and for the average person, beta blockers are very safe and very effective. But, as with any medication, they can come with a cost. A financial one, and also potential side effects. We're talking about things like fatigue, dizziness, dry mouth, dry eyes. I want to be clear when I say that you absolutely should talk to your doctor before starting or stopping any medication. Point is, if you're years out from a heart attack and you're in otherwise good health, you might want to ask your doctor about discontinuing beta blockers. You'll want to, of course, keep up a healthy lifestyle, diet, exercise, and sleep. I'm Dr. Sanjay Gupta, helping you live a better life.
11: Dave's

0: brand new hour here on Three Man Front, the 1 o'clock hour. We love that. We got Pat Ponders. The worst thing I've seen, you want to stay tuned for that one. Disturbing that there are human beings that walk around on this earth with us that do a lot of crazy things. Pat is shaking his head as he's trying to finish his yogurt. But yeah, really tough one today. There, the worst thing I've seen. I want to stick around for that. We've been talking about the World Cup. We had our buddy Jamie Watson, who joined the show earlier, kind of giving us an update, what he's seen through two matches with the United States, and then what we expect tonight versus Turkey. The United States have already advanced to the next round. Bosnia-Herzegovina will most likely be the candidate, right? Or the opponent.
1: Correct.
0: Or candidate. Sure. Whatever. We'll slay them, too. But, yeah, tonight, 9 o'clock, you're going to get that from...

0: 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Tell Paul and the gang that Landrum from Jock sent you.
1: So this happened a couple of days ago, but it kind of gives you a good idea when you start talking about maybe Nashville or Charlotte, North Carolina being expansion cities, maybe for Major League Baseball. So the NHL, they have been kicking the tires about the idea of expansion. Commissioner Gary Bettman announced earlier this week that the Board of Governors, who were, they were having their meeting, that the league has entered into a term sheet agreement with Houston billionaire Dan Friedkin to explore the feasibility of expanding, either putting a franchise in Austin or Houston, Texas. The reason I'm bringing this up is the agreed upon expansion fee price. So roughly $2 billion will get you an NHL franchise. $2 billion. Now, this owner has agreed to go as far north as $3.5 billion because he wants to build a new stadium for the hockey team. So he is willing to put forth $3.5 billion, $2 billion for the actual team, a billion and a half maybe for the arena. So the NHL, they've established a six-month period to determine whether to move on, and if so, which market, whether Austin or Houston, would be a more viable product. To me, I would say Austin. Because it would be the first, and I do believe they have a MLS team. I think I'm correct there. I think. Austin.
0: Before you finish, speaking out of turn, I'm just going, and this is not fair, but what I know, I've never been to Austin, but I've watched sporting events that take place in Austin at University of Texas, Austin.
1: Mm-hmm.
0: That, it seems like kind of a frou-frou crowd. I remember the basketball arena, some of the big games, and it was, you saw it.
1: Yeah, the Moody Center.
0: It was like a funeral home in there. Beautiful brand new arena, exciting game.
1: Austin's an incredible town.
0: Yes. I just don't know. Hockey strikes me as like blue collar fan.
1: Okay. So you would go more towards Houston is one of the largest cities in the country.
0: Yeah.
1: So you could probably, there's probably a lot of foreign nationals.
0: Yeah.
1: That live there. Canadians or Eastern Europeans that maybe dig hockey a little bit more. So 6 months, and they're going to look at the studies, whether it'll be Austin or potentially Houston, or they might think, you know what, neither one's going to work out. But they have obviously signed some documentation with this Houston billionaire, Dan Friedkin, who potentially is going to be the owner. And I bring all this up, a lot of talk about Nashville, a lot of talk about Major League Baseball. There's no secret that Manfred said that they want to expand maybe by the end of the decade. The reported cost for a Major League Baseball expansion franchise, as I told you, it's $2 billion for the NHL. It's supposed to be between $2.5 and $3 billion for a Major League Baseball expansion franchise. And you don't think there's enough pitching now in Major League Baseball.
0: Right? Just look at my Braves. We got Carlos Carrasco, who's my age, going out there. The guy literally doesn't know when his last pitch is going to be because his arm could fall off at any time.
1: I'm telling you, when Arizona and Colorado came in the league, and everyone had to, you know, there's only certain players that you could protect because of the expansion draft, and there was a lot of good teams, lost a lot of good players.
0: Sure did.
1: And just to think that, you know, whether you add Nashville and Portland or Salt Lake City or Charlotte, whoever, because I think they would expand by two. But think about that. $3 billion for a Major League Baseball expansion team, which will absolutely be hammered dog you know what for the first 5 to maybe 10 years of their existence. No minor league system. You're pulling players off other rosters. if the players are decent enough, you're going to be protected by certain teams. So I mean, that's a tough thing to sell, but man.
0: So Forbes did their value, and this is for the 2020. This was put out just before Christmas of this past year, this past December. This is when these were put out. It surprised me. They list as the value of the actual franchise. Nashville comes in at number 24 with the Preds.
1: With the Preds?
0: $1.6 billion. Mm. Up 7% from the previous year.
1: That's because Nick Saban is part of the management team or ownership group.
0: That's right. He is.
1: Mm-hmm.
0: Still haven't been to a Preds game. Let me go. I don't know. Everybody talks about it. I'll go. It's kind of like Bucky's.
1: What's the number one NHL franchise?
0: According to this, it's Toronto, the Maple Leafs.
1: Okay.
0: Number two, the Rangers of New York.
1: Mm-hmm.
0: Canadiens. Oilers, 4. Kings, 5. Bruins, 6. Blackhawks, Flyers, Capitals, and Red Wings round out the top 10.
1: I'm surprised Red Wings not higher.
0: Then you got the Devils, Stars, Golden Knights, Canucks, and Islanders through 15. And then Lightning, Carolina Hurricanes at 17. Avalanche, Flames, Kraken at 20. You got a lot of money. You can buy an NHL franchise or just anything you want.
1: You got to really love hockey. $2.5 billion.
0: You really do, don't you?
1: I mean,
0: or have a kid. It's like Elon Musk, one of your kids decides you just love hockey.
1: I mean, that's
0: 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Well, we'll get you a franchise.
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0: is 113. Welcome back in three-man front. Pat, Molly, Landrum. Damian Mitchell joins us in studio. D, what's going on today?
1: What's going on, fellas?
0: How are you?
1: Doing well. Can't complain.
0: How's married life?
1: So far, so good.
0: Everything good?
1: Yeah.
0: Fantastic.
1: I guess we're still in the honeymoon phase.
2: You know, when you see the memes or the clips that are on social video, and it's the people that have participated on the Wheel of Fortune show, and they say something that's just crazy, and it's wrong. I'm just glad it's not you.
1: No.
0: I'm getting tired of every time I look up, they're replaying the episode. Do they not have new episodes?
2: Is that regional? Because my part of town, they don't show the Damian episode.
0: I get the Damian episode. It's like every time I look up, I see the Damian episode.
2: I get the librarian.
0: And text Damian every time I see it. And I said, I hope you're getting like extra benefits.
1: No. That's a flat rate.
0: This is a one-time only.
1: Royalties. Yeah. We ain't getting no residuals for that
0: one. One-time only?
1: Yeah. But if you're ever, you know, scrolling the Game Show Network in the next 20 to 50 years.
0: And see, he's so big time. I would think that, like, Damian.
1: Big time.
0: Yeah. I mean, I would think that Damian's got, like, a team of PR people.
1: Yeah.
0: And that, like, they, like, have updates for him. Say, hey, like, the episode's going to re-air tonight at 6:30.
1: Yeah.
0: On ABC 3340. But I'm, like, I'm texting him. And, like, he's so big time now. He's like, oh, no, it's no big deal.
1: I'm like, reachable, whatever. Man.
2: When you see the Nebraska football helmet now, do you look at it differently? Just let her in.
1: No. I don't like the numbers. Like it's like the St. Louis, like, not, excuse me, my apologies. My apologies.
2: You got to screw up.
1: The Los Angeles Rams with that kind of like clip art number. I'm not a big fan of that.
3: I do not like them either, David.
1: Yeah. It's not a good look.
3: Not a fan.
1: But, you know, it's Nebraska, so.
0: All right.
1: What do we kind of expect?
2: I'm a big fan of standard numerals, and I want the font to be fat. Like a fat font.
1: Yeah.
3: I'm glad you said that because it really reminded me of the Rams, their numbers.
1: Yeah.
2: That's what they are. It's the Rams. Yeah. You remember the Blue Jays, their uniforms that they use with the numbers.
0: Mm-hmm.
2: Kind of that look, but it's got a little more pizzazz to it. Not a fan.
1: Yeah.
0: All right. Let's do some Pat Ponders on this Thursday. Get five questions. They give me answers.
4: I want to know what you're thinking. Tell me what's on your mind.
5: It's time for Pat Ponders.
0: All right, question number one. Cam Coleman is considered the top wide receiver transfer in college football this season. Which of these two wide receivers, who also played in the state last year, will make the biggest impact on their new team this year? Eric Singleton at Florida or Isaiah Horton at Texas A&M?
2: I'm going to go Singleton at Florida because he's reunited with a guy who was at Georgia Tech. Eric Singleton went to Auburn from Georgia Tech. And I think John Summerall knows, especially with whatever his quarterback situation is and that offense, I think Eric Singleton is involved in a ton. I think they use him in a multitude of ways.
1: Yeah, I'm with you. I think Eric Singleton, I'm not saying he's going to be – he's not going to have the same impact as this guy, but I think they're going to put him in Malachi Toney situations.
0: Oh, okay.
1: Just very versatile. They can put him all, like anywhere around the football. And
2: jump
1: just,
2: it out
1: like,
2: in the flat.
1: Yeah. They'll find ways to
2: slot,
1: get it to him.
2: Whatever.
1: And Isaiah Horton, he's serviceable, but he's not the number two as Mario Craver was for Casey Concepcion, if that makes sense. Yeah. Like, I think Isaiah Horton is decent, but I looked at Mario Craver last year with Casey Concepcion as 1A, 1B. Mm-hmm. I think it's definitely Mario Craver 1 and Isaiah Horton 2.
3: Yeah. I go Eric Singleton as well at Florida.
0: Okay. Mm-hmm. Question number two. If the United States gets eliminated from the World Cup, is there a country you're willing to pull for? I said willing. You could say no. I'm out.
1: No. Nah. I'm not even watching it if the U.S. isn't playing.
0: Okay. Damian is out.
3: See, I'm watching, but I'm watching, I guess, like the bigger teams when you, like, consider the World Cup, like the Argentinas, the Brazils.
0: So if the U.S. is eliminated, if any of those teams would you adopt as your team that you would root for?
3: The only one I can kind of think of is maybe like Norway, just because their fans have been awesome. But the whole like Viking Row thing, I think that's so cool. I'm pulling for the U.S., obviously.
2: Yeah. Well, no, Norway's good, though.
3: But I think Norway would be a fun, like, you know?
1: I just love my country too much.
0: There you go, D. Good job.
1: Yeah.
0: Appreciate that.
1: Big U.S. guy.
0: Yeah.
2: Yeah, I guess I'm not. Yeah. I'm not going to pick another team. I'll stay there. If I had to, though, I would go with, like, a really cool story, and I think South Africa is a cool story.
3: It's a good one.
1: So basically saying South Africa.
2: If I was forced to, my family's life depended on it.
1: I thought the question was...
0: That was not the question.
1: Right.
0: Like, you could have opted out just like you did. You said, I'm out.
1: I'm out.
0: U.S. loses, I'm out. I'm not... But the question was...
2: What if they hired?
0: Is there a country you're willing to pull for? Willing, and you said no.
2: Like, fan for hire.
1: No.
2: So I'll be a part of your giddy-up section. I'll go shirtless. You've done it for free.
1: It's for my team.
2: I hope the United States does not get knocked out.
1: We won't.
0: You calling it now?
1: Calling it now.
0: All right.
2: Sweet. All the way?
1: Yeah. I have irrational confidence when it comes to things like this. I want the U.S. to dominate in everything.
2: Yeah, me too.
1: I'm calling it. Like, we're not going to lose.
2: Okay.
1: Let's do it.
0: There you go. Question number 3. What's the farthest you've ever traveled for a sports event? It's not work or school related.
2: Went to Green Bay, Wisconsin for a Packers game.
0: That's a fur piece.
1: Charlotte, North Carolina. Went to a Panthers game. It was Panthers and Bucks.
0: I was going to say Panthers and Titans?
1: No.
2: The Panthers were playing the Packers when I saw him play.
1: Really?
2: Yeah, no Cam. He was hurt.
1: See, I saw Cam. And a young Christian McCaffrey.
2: No, I got the backup. Who was it that year that played Anderson? Played for the...
1: Derek Anderson?
2: Yeah,
1: I think so. Trash.
2: Or Clawson, one of them.
3: Probably a Detroit Tigers game when we lived here. Like, driving up.
2: Oh, the one you sat right behind the plate.
3: Mm-hmm, that one.
0: Cool.
1: That's dope. How about you, Pat?
0: I went to a Cardinals Arizona Diamondbacks game in Phoenix.
1: Okay.
0: Yeah. It was a little...
1: Phoenix is a nice place, isn't it?
0: It was a little bit of a distance.
3: I don't know if this counts, but I wasn't a student. But I went to L.A. for the Nebraska-USC game. I wasn't a student, but...
0: I think that might be technically farther than Detroit.
3: No, it is, but I didn't know. I erased Nebraska because, like, I went to Ireland, but I was a student. You know what I mean? So,
2: Pat, what did you do when you went to tour Tempe? Did you just leave the boys at the hotel? How did that go?
0: When I was in Tempe, that was when I was in Phoenix for a whole week covering Auburn, Oregon. Oh, so there were no kids.
3: Okay.
2: Mm.
3: But yeah, mine would be Nebraska.
0: My kids were in school.
1: You had to work.
0: I was working.
1: You were working. Mm-hmm.
2: I didn't know if this was a family trip. And you were like, no, I got to go and do something. No,
0: it was a business trip.
2: Honey, you and the kids, you have a pool day.
1: Yeah.
0: I'm going to be on the lazy river at Arizona State.
2: We're going to check out Tombstone, Arizona State University. Ah, who knows?
1: Who knows?
2: Long day.
0: Question number 4. Have you ever been on a plane and someone asked you to switch seats? Did you do it?
2: Yes. And yes. And the reason I did... And I didn't do it just to be the nice guy. I did it selfishly because there was a screaming baby behind me.
3: Mm.
2: And I knew this was going to be the time to do it. So I actually took I'd rather be on the aisle, but I took a window seat, but it was further up in the plane, so I didn't have screaming baby behind me.
3: So mine, I can't remember where I was going. I think I was flying back to Nebraska when I was in school. But I was towards the back of the plane, and I was sitting next to this, I think this lady's husband. And she was more, like, in the front half. Not, like, in first class or anything, but just further up. And she came back. I was in the middle seat. She was like, hey, like, you know, you can have my seat. But, like, I really want to sit next to my husband. And I was like, sure, by all means. Because she had a window seat in the front. But obviously her husband's not going to go up to the front and be like, hey, will you sit in the back? You know what I mean? So it was like, she was willing to give up her front seat to sit with her husband in the back. And I just happened to be next to her husband. And I got to sit in the front.
1: No, I haven't had that experience.
2: I
1: hadn't had it.
2: And it happened the last flight that I was on. I straight up saw somebody just stone cold face, look at somebody and said no.
1: Really?
2: And it's like the person was waiting for an explanation. No.
1: No.
2: No. Uh-uh.
0: See, I had the
2: it was opposite. Very awkward just to be sitting there watching it
1: happen.
0: I had the opposite happen to me. I was flying back from ESPN. I was in Bristol. I was in Hartford, and I was trying to get back to Birmingham. And I had a window seat, and someone that was sitting next to me in the middle, for some reason, they wanted to move somewhere else.
1: Mm-hmm.
0: And unfortunately for me, a woman gave up her seat to come sit down next to me.
1: Mm-hmm.
0: And this
2: phone.
0: And this person had every snack in the world in her purse.
1: Just pulling out a little buffet.
0: And I mean, I'm talking like Funyuns. I'm talking about some of the most nastiest smelling. I'm surprised she didn't pull out some deviled eggs. You know what I'm saying? I mean, it was bad. So it was just the opposite. You know, someone that was sitting next to me had parlayed their seat somewhere else, and then I got the bad end of the deal because this lady had a smorgasbord of just horrible food.
2: Well, you know, and speaking of that, you grab and go when you're in the airport, and sometimes you don't have time to sit there in the terminal. You're just going to wait to eat your food on the plane. But the people who buy like the big bags of food that are coming in with five combo meals.
1: Yeah.
0: And unfortunately,
2: you're sitting next to them.
0: This flight was from Hartford to Charlotte, and then went Charlotte to Birmingham, and it was just
1: tough.
0: It was terrible.
3: I would just
0: turn my head, try to look out the window.
2: I will eat things typically that I never eat when traveling through airports. I did it when I was coming back last week from Puerto Rico. Oh, just gut bomb.
1: Got a little rough.
2: It was rough.
1: I can imagine so.
0: All right, final question of today comes courtesy of BB.
1: Let's go.
0: She writes, growing up on a farm, I was subject to many vehicles. And since all of his kids were automatic farmhands, it was assumed that as soon as you were tall enough for your feet to hit the pedals, it was perfectly acceptable for you to drive a truck, car, or tractor around the farm, or even into town. Did you drive a vehicle well before you were actually old enough to be licensed? And if so, what was your experience? Did you sneak drive?
1: Oh, man, I'm from Maplesville, Alabama, dog. Like,
0: you're like eight, and you're driving?
1: I was pretty young. I was probably about 10. My dad just sent me to the supermarket. I'm like, man, you know what to do. 10 and 2 and just keep it in a row, babe.
2: I was 13 years old, and I was a designated driver for some family. Then when I was 14, I was a designated driver in Cancun, Mexico.
1: Wow.
3: Okay.
2: With a VW Bug rental car. Stick. That was fun.
3: I never drove till I was 15. I started like doing it for my permit, to get my permit. I thought that was about it.
0: So you didn't sneak a...
3: I was not that kid, no.
2: The first time that I sat in a manual, the manual transmission, and sitting there in Cancun and waiting to leave this parking space, and I thought I had it in reverse.
1: Oh, boy. Oh, boy.
2: Straight into the little sign. But luckily, the people I was with, they were too drunk to notice. So
1: that's wild.
2: Yeah. Hey, when the group needs you, you learn how to do it.
1: That is true.
0: Isn't there some states? I'm not sure, but it might be. I mean, I should know this since I was born in Mississippi and most of my family still lives over there.
2: Where you, if you are a like a farmhand, or
0: I think that you can like get your permit way earlier than you can over here in Alabama.
3: Like 13 or 14, yeah.
1: Really?
2: There's some 14-year-olds I trust behind the wheel before some of the other idiots that I drive around every day that are my age or older.
0: You know what? I'm going to give you guys a bonus question since Damien's in here.
1: Is another BB question.
2: Have you ever driven your car naked?
0: That's not the question.
2: That's not the question. But
0: that was just a side question.
2: That'd be like a BB question. Have you?
1: I plead the fifth.
2: What?
1: Come on, man.
2: Really?
1: You getting some sticky situations.
2: Wait, no. Sticky? Were you going through a drive-thru?
1: No.
2: Where were you?
1: We'll talk about
0: it. Maybe he was skinny dipping at the Maplesville pond, and then, someone stole his clothes as a prank, and then he had to get
2: You're taking a shower. Yeah, Love's Truck Stop, somebody stole your clothes.
1: If we had a Love's Truck Stop, maybe so, but nah. Just getting into some unfortunate situation. Got to get out of there quick.
2: There's one right there near you. It's across from the Shoney's on the other side of the interstate.
1: Yeah, like 25 minutes away, but yeah, it's close.
0: All right, here's your bonus question. If you had one artist to listen to for the rest of your life,
1: come on,
0: who would it be?
1: Celine Dion.
0: That's it?
1: Yeah.
0: For the rest of your life?
1: 100%.
0: Okay.
2: I think I'll go CeCe Winans. Everything she sings.
1: Wow, like that is...
2: Yeah.
1: You know ball.
2: Yeah.
3: Eagles. I'll go
1: CeCe. Put your praise on.
0: See, me and you are the same. Mm-hmm. I would either be Eagles or I would be...
3: Or Journey.
0: Bruce Hornsby.
2: Yeah. Those are good.
1: Yeah.
0: Either of those two.
1: Celine Dion, The Weeknd, Florida Georgia Line. One of those three. But... Today, I'm feeling Celine.
2: A lot of love. I guess CeCe. Wickham would be second. I guess CeCe. She's got such great voice. Yeah.
0: I've been so benevolent today. We gave away 5 tickets. Remember last hour? I'm going to give you a second bonus question.
1: Let's go.
3: Are you serious?
1: Let's go.
0: This is like number 7, 7th question of the day. See, Conrad's not here. We're all feeling froggy.
2: Are you going to offer a kidney before it's over?
0: We're all feeling good. All feeling good about
3: you
0: this.
3: You get a car. You get a car.
2: This is very Oprah-like of you.
0: What is your favorite deep fried food?
3: Okra.
0: Is it really?
3: Oh, I love fried. I can eat fried okra like candy. That is my favorite food.
1: Yeah.
3: Specifically, my grandmother's fried okra. She made the best fried okra on the planet. My mom has finally mastered the recipe. And every time she makes it, it's like...
2: Well, I'm curious now, how many different ways... What's the recipe?
3: I don't know. I don't cook, so I have to ask my mom.
1: You don't cook?
2: Dang it.
1: How are you surviving?
2: Molly.
3: I'm not a good cook.
1: You got an air fryer?
3: Yeah.
0: Oh, okay. That's a whole story. don't go there.
1: You don't know how to use air fryer?
3: No, my air fryer scares me.
0: Yeah.
1: Huh?
3: It's awful.
2: You're not ready for this.
0: Yeah, it's too deep. It's whatever. We don't have
3: I'll tell
0: time.
3: You in the... Yeah.
1: Gotcha.
3: Yeah. I have beef with my air fryer.
0: Do you do your pig feet? Do you...
1: I've never cooked it, but I wouldn't do that in the air fryer.
2: As much as chicken, and I eat a good bit of chicken, fried shrimp to me.
3: Ooh, that's good too.
2: Outstanding. Mm-hmm. Fried shrimp.
1: Might be chicken.
0: Oh, fried shrimp?
2: Yeah.
1: Might be chicken or fish.
0: Yeah, I'd go fried chicken for me.
1: Yeah.
0: Mm-hmm. Yeah. All right, that's it. I've given you 7 questions.
2: And with the okra, I learned this from a good old boy I used to work with. If you had some of that leftover okra and you put it in the big gallon Ziploc or whatever, you store it in the refrigerator, take mm-hmm. the crumbs, the good, from that okra, and he would put it on white bread, and he put a little mayonnaise on there, but he'd give you that crunch.
1: Yes, sir.
2: And sometimes he'd add like fresh sliced tomatoes, something like that. But yeah, just a little something. I know the people that I'm talking to. One is right.
1: Yes, sir.
2: That's D, but a lot of you riding around, you're going to try that.
1: Yes, sir.
2: It's outstanding.
1: I'm talking about.
0: That is today's Pat Ponders. We still have straight ahead, the worst thing I've seen, and it's a doozy that Landrum has seen.
2: Stay here. You're not going anywhere.
0: All right. Yeah, we'll do that next on Three Man Front.
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0: What do you think so far?
1: I see where Brian Edwards got his numbers from. Like this, Conrad's going to,
0: it's gonna struggle.
1: He's going to struggle.
2: It's gonna be tough, and it's really gonna be tough because you can answer them now, but then doing it is competition. And we got time. Everybody's counting on you.
0: Do you like the mix
2: against you?
0: Do you like the mix?
1: Yeah. Because I thought you were gonna give me similar to the first time we did it.
0: Yeah.
1: Like those were a little bit easy. This was a little, I had to think a little bit, but some of them I kind of knew. And then there were a couple that I knew right.
0: And some of them were deductive reasoning.
1: Yeah. But Conrad's.
0: He's in trouble.
1: Love him to death. He's cooked.
0: He is.
1: He's cooked.
2: That's a good segue. No deductive reasoning with this. We see good. We see bad. I've seen something just. It's the worst thing I've seen.
11: This is the worst thing I've seen.
12: Been in quarantine, and like I need to get out and party. Woo!
13: What's better than beach and a few drinks and Jeeps? Man, getting better than that. Law enforcement's definitely made their visibility and made people chill out and not be as crazy. The cops are doing their job as long as they don't be mean to people who are actually being innocent. Then I'm all gravy, baby.
2: All right, so appropriate that we take you to Hungary. Yes, the country.
1: Okay.
2: What centers in this story is a Hungarian hospital worker who has allegedly been taking things. You would think, what? This is like a pill head or other stuff from a hospital. No, not that. 30-year-old man there in Budapest. Investigators were called They then searched his apartment, where they say they found a gruesome collection of skulls, a human hand, a full lower leg, and even a reconstructed face made of human skin. But the most stomach-churning allegation came during questioning. Police say the man admitted he was fascinated by human body parts and confessed to preparing meals from some of the remains before eating them. Police also recovered bones packed inside a suitcase and a heart preserved in a jar. They're still trying to determine whether the organ belonged to a human or an animal.
14: Lord have mercy.
2: According to investigators, the suspect allegedly got some of the remains through his hospital job and dug up others from abandoned cemeteries in Hungary and neighboring Slovakia. He is currently being held on suspicion of illegally using human remains. Additional charges could be filed once forensic experts determine exactly where all of the body parts came from.
14: They need to...
2: If it was just us, because it sounds horrible. Well, is there really any hope for this guy?
14: No.
2: I mean, got Jesus, but...
14: Yeah, we need to... Yeah, I'm with you. It's time to put him on down. It's time to put him on down.
2: I mean...
14: Yeah, like that's insane.
2: Number one, we know that his palate, like, well, how are you going to feed him in prison? Right? He doesn't eat normal food.
14: Correct. Starve.
2: It seems like a big headache once this guy finally gets convicted.
14: Yeah, might as well just.
2: How horrible is that, though? You're going.
14: That's insane. And, like, so a couple months ago, I watched that. It's on Netflix. It's like things like the Ed Gein. Or Gein, however you say his name, but he was doing something similar like this back in the 40s and 50s, and it was the premise of what made the movie Psycho. It's like what's going on up there? Like, it just doesn't make sense to me. It does not make sense to me. It's disgusting.
2: It is. I can't do the serial killer podcast thing anymore.
14: It's wild, man.
2: There's no way I can relate to any of these. Hesitate to even call them people.
14: And like, you work in a hospital, like, it's I don't get it. That's nasty.
2: That is the worst thing.
14: Oh, 100%
2: that I've seen.
0: Yikes.
2: Like, digestion with some of that,
14: right? Like, what? I don't understand. I just can't process it.
3: I can't either.
2: And that's, can you process it?
14: Like, it's just, no.
2: Okay, is a human finger, you consume it, is that like corn?
14: I don't know, man.
2: I was like, trying to go a little lighter there.
14: No, I'm saying, like, are the fingernails, like, are the nails, are they like bones?
2: Are they high in protein? What's the highest part of the body that's the highest in fiber?
14: Probably thigh.
2: Would it be your hair?
14: Probably thigh.
0: Did you say thigh?
2: Did you say thigh?
14: Thigh. Some good protein around there.
0: Thigh?
14: Yeah.
0: Around the thigh?
14: Yeah, you're a little thick. You feel a little thick, man.
2: Patrick, Corey, hang on. 800-239-WJOX. A lot of your texts, your phone calls coming in as well as we roll on this Thursday. We're three-man front. You're home for college football and so much fun. Yeah.
9: How did I lose weight? And I did. Lean right here. I did. I love this stuff. 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
2: 800-239-WJOX. Patrick is in Alabaster. Hey, Patrick, how are you?
16: Hey, gang, what's going on? You know, Landrum, you ran right through that third base stop sign. We don't need to know about fingers.
2: Yeah.
16: And, you know, yeah. Fiber, and that was at lunchtime. But anyway.
2: Yeah, hey, sorry.
16: I don't know if y'all keep up with the Caitlin Clark thing at all, but man, you know, she got punched in the face last night while she was on the ground and just blatant. And, you know, I don't watch a lot of girls basketball and all that stuff, but I'll tell you what it's reminding me of is remember when we used to watch wrestling and there'd always be that one commentator that would never give the good guy, you know, any kudos whatsoever.
2: Yes. You know, Bobby Heenan. Yes.
16: Yeah. Bobby Heenan. Yeah. That's what it's reminding me of. They do not give her any credit, and she's, you know, selling out everywhere and all of her, you know, shirts and stuff like that, and she plays lights out even though she's getting mauled every game. I just wish there was something that we could do about it, but it reminds me of pro wrestling. What do y'all think?
0: No, I think you're absolutely right. It would be a wise decision for the WNBA to protect one of their biggest investments. Because without her... I mean, let's just face it. The ratings were not what they were when she was on the bench. Uh-uh. She's an automatic draw to your arena. There's a reason why the television broadcasters are paying you the kind of money. I mean, not only her, but you need to protect the investment of the whole league. So it's setting a very bad precedent.
16: If her team came to the BJCC and played a exhibition game, you not think we'd sell that thing out?
0: Absolutely.
17: Oh, yes, 100%.
0: Yes. No question.
16: I mean, that's all you got to know. I mean, we are not a female basketball, you know, city, but we would still sell that out.
0: No question.
16: And then WNBA's got to wake up. Anyway, love the show. Great show today, guys.
0: Thank you. Appreciate
2: Thanks,
0: it.
2: Patrick.
0: Thanks for the call.
2: Let's go to Corey. He's in Hueytown. Hey, Corey.
18: Hey, Landrum. Pat. Molly.
0: Hey, man. What's going on?
2: What's
0: hey,
2: up? What's happening?
18: How are you? I want to mention something you guys were talking about earlier in the show, the Vegas win total.
0: Mm-hmm.
18: And that really got under my skin because I don't know why they came up with all, you know, the Vegas win total about how many games these teams, this team is going to have, going to win. I don't like that. You know, look, here's the thing. Name one college football program from this right now that has the same roster as last year.
0: Oh, none of them. One. Yeah, not a one.
18: So I don't have a problem with these win totals. I think Bama's going to win 8 games this year. I think Oregon's going to win 11. You don't know that. I mean, come on, it's college football. You just don't tell us what could happen this year. I will say this, though. Every team in Division I football FBS right now is eligible for the college football playoffs as of today until proven otherwise on the football field.
14: So you're going to put some money on Miami of Ohio?
18: Anybody, any team.
14: Okay.
18: Yeah. Until proven otherwise.
2: And the closest thing that I think you would get to a roster being duplicated these days, and it's probably always been the case, but that would be the service academies. You don't get as much turnover.
18: Yeah.
2: But you still get turnover there, surprisingly enough. Hey, Corey, we appreciate the phone call. Thank you. Enjoyed the visit the other day. 205-834-9450. I don't even know what that is.
0: Yeah, there's something on our monitor. We're trying to figure out what it is.
2: Oh, wasn't ready.
14: Y'all don't know who that is?
2: No.
0: Do you?
14: Yeah, he has a very famous sister.
3: Oh, that's Frankie Grande.
14: Yeah.
3: Ariana's brother.
14: Y'all don't watch Big Brother?
3: He was on Big Brother. I forgot about that.
0: I only watch Wheel of Fortune. That's all I watch.
2: And that shot of him as it looked like a teenager just from like the side, like quick squint your eyes. I was like, that's Matt Olson. It's not Matt Olson.
14: He's slick, kind of like Tony Vitello.
2: Okay.
14: Does he not?
2: I'm not.
14: Mm-mm. He does.
2: Tony Vitello?
14: Yeah. Yeah. When they go back to him, you'll see.
2: I'll need a side by side.
14: Like, if you were to.
2: What are the chances we're going to get a ball cap on him?
14: Slim none.
2: Not with that hair today. That took a minute. Oh my goodness.
14: Wow.
2: 205-834-9450.
14: What y'all do on 3-Man Friday?
2: Change the channel. Let's watch South Korea, South Africa from yesterday.
0: Hey, you know her, Landrum, the host of that show? You know what? The one on the right? She was, you know who her senior prom date was? Brett Baer. From Fox News.
2: What?
14: For real?
0: Mm-hmm.
2: Okay. Mind totally blown there.
0: And went to high school together.
2: Wow. Text line is open, 205-834-9450. We're talking about the Braves and how bad they've been. That's when you know I'm trying to switch the subject. When I'm talking about the Braves, how bad they've been. Joseph fires in and says, LR, we had a scorching hot start to the season, so this collapse was inevitable. How we respond to it's going to determine just how good this team is. I agree.
0: Still 17 games above 500. Still 4.5 games up.
14: You're good.
2: Someone sending in a text saying, I appreciate the tickets to Hank. I listen every day.
0: Awesome.
2: Now I'm trying to find a date. Good luck with that.
0: That's a good little carrot to dangle out there, right?
2: Yeah.
14: Yeah. Yeah.
0: You got an extra ticket to Hank.
14: Yeah. Pull him in.
2: Don Don has sent us in a selfie.
0: Oh, boy.
2: And what?
0: Was that by accident?
14: I hope so.
2: I don't know. Is this what his friend from California is looking at?
14: Oh boy!
2: No. So maybe that's going to say. Maybe smile.
0: No. That's the Team Conrad uniform for Monday. He's on Team Conrad, right?
2: Yeah.
0: Have you declared your allegiance? Are you Team Conrad or Team Hastings?
14: I'm neutral.
0: You're Switzerland.
14: I'm there for a good time.
0: Okay.
14: God Almighty.
0: Yeah, he's Team Conrad. You saw what Conrad was wearing yesterday.
14: I did.
0: That's part of the.
14: It's actually not that bad of a look.
0: No, it's not.
14: Yeah, it's a good.
2: Going back to driving before you're of legal age, Damien was talking about driving growing up in Maplesville, running the store for his dad
0: when he was 7.
2: Yep. This one reads, Damien's vertically challenged now. How could he have reached the pedals?
0: Was it four 10? Phone books? How many phone books did you have to sit on?
2: Oh, man. Did you have like a stick, like your old, like a little cane pole?
14: Listen, I'm not as sure as people think. When people walk up on me, the first thing they say is, oh, actually pretty
0: But see, soft. We've helped you. We've helped your persona.
14: Absolutely. Like, if you stood me beside Kyler Murray, the only thing he's got on me is the hair.
2: It's all coaching psychology. You play this team up like they're the Bears that week.
14: Yeah. Like, if you've seen Bryce Young in person, you've seen
2: you a little bit taller.
14: Yeah.
2: He's a little bit taller.
0: Try Nick Saban in person.
14: Right. And ain't nobody going to say he's short.
0: I mean, Nick Saban can't ride roller coasters at amusement parks.
14: So.
2: You imagine having to meet the attendant and tell him no. Sorry, coach.
0: Sorry, coach.
14: Just rules.
0: We have height requirements. Yeah. Sorry.
14: We've got rules too, coach.
2: Some really smart engineers, and they told us it's not a good idea.
14: Rather be safe than sorry.
2: Yeah.
14: Hey, everybody 5'5 and above, we're here, baby.
2: All right. I appreciate all of you for joining us today. Jamie Watson talking World Cup. Rodney Hortitter, insider, Rob Pate talking Auburn. All of your interaction on the text line, the phone lines, we appreciate that as well. Team USA tonight against Turkey A.
14: Let's go.
2: Let's go. Let's get it done. Handle our business. Quest for the cup.
14: Let's go.
2: All of us, all of you, enjoy the rest of your Thursday. Be safe out there. Love one another. And always remember, God is great.
9: How did I lose weight? And I did. Lean, right here. I did. I love this stuff. Listen, Brickhouse Nutrition been with me for a long time. So chatting with Miles. I'm up at like 235. True story. I never minded being 235, but you know what minded? My knees that were falling apart and my back. I'm like, I don't know what, before I started really lifting, probably about 190. So 235 was a lot. I said, I got to lose some LBs, Miles. He said, Dan, we're going to sic our team of docs and researchers on it, and we're going to get you a really good product because I don't want to take a lot of these needles and stuff. You know what he did? He got lean. He got lean. I got lean using Lean, L-E-A-N. The product works. Me and

0: How did I lose weight? And I did lean right here. I did. I love this stuff. Listen, Brickhouse Nutrition been with me for a long time. So chatting with Miles, I'm up at like 235. True story. I never minded being 235, but you know what minded? My knees that were falling apart and my back. I'm like, I don't know what, before I started really lifting, probably about 190. So 235 was a lot. I said, I got to lose some LBs, Miles. He said, Dan, we're going to sick our team of docs and researchers on it, and we're going to get you a really good product because I don't want to take a lot of these needles and stuff. 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
5: I'm Christine Lisi. The Timberwolves looking for years for a co-star to team with guard Anthony Edwards. Got one courtesy of an NBA blockbuster trade. ESPN's Sham Sharania reports Minnesota's acquiring LaMelo Ball and Josh Green from the Hornets for Naz Reid and a series of draft picks. T-Wolves core, 25-year-old winger Jaden Daniels, and its 24-year-old backcourt in Edwards and Ball. First Take host, Stephen A. Smith.
6: Well, number one, you can't dislike it. It's an elite backcourt. We have to remember that LaMelo averaged 20 this year, shooting 37% from three-point range. So the brother can score, but his gift is passing the basketball. And look who he's passing it to, a superstar, if ever there was one, an Ant-Man, Anthony Edwards.
5: Edwards, Ball, and Daniels all under contract through the 2028-2029 season. Free agent guard Kobe White intends to sign a 3-year, $74 million deal to return to Charlotte. He'd been a major priority for the team and now steps into a new starting role in the backcourt after the Ball trade. Team USA captain Christian Pulisic expected to return from a calf injury and play tonight against Turkey at the World Cup in the group stage finale.
7: Hey, it's Evan Cohen. Coming up Friday, the Wolves have gone all in to keep Anthony Edwards happy, but I'll tell you why the LaMelo Ball trade will backfire. It's on Sportsmanlike, 6 a.m. Eastern, right here on ESPN Radio, ESPN 2, and ESPNU.
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9: We have arrived.
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9: One of our favorites is Chill Will in South Carolina.
10: Hey, what's up, cousins, man? Hey, I'm glad he's back on again, man. Just getting out the garden and everything, growing some crops and stuff, but...
9: Okay, hold on, hold on. What are we growing in South Carolina, Palmetto State? What are we growing?
10: Okay, all right. I'm going to start off. Mustard greens, one row. Uh-huh. Another row of green peppers. Another row of cucumbers. Three rows of corn. One row of squash. Six rows of okras. And four rows of watermelon.
11: It's a garden

0: body. He plants one.
1: It's a bow.
2: There you go.
3: Yes, sir.
2: There you go.
3: Thank you. I appreciate it. I appreciate it. I appreciate it.
1: You don't have a green thumb. You got green fingers everywhere, my friend, based on what we just heard.
4: I got the black Martha Stewart out here. That's what I'm talking about.
3: Hey, don't forget in prison, man. You gotta do what you gotta do, man.
5: I'll take the plant door. I'm thinking I'm being edgy. I'm thinking women love plants.
6: This is Freddie and Harry.

0: Salutations, brothers and sisters. Welcome to the best show on your radio. It is the Afternoon Cool, known as Freddie and Harry, and we are here. He is David Dennis Jr. in for Harry Douglas and Freddie Coleman. We're presented by Progressive Insurance on the ESPN app, SiriusXM Channel 80, as well as tune in always to Last Mile Speaker to play ESPN Radio. And don't forget about us on ESPN Plus. Normally on Thursday, we do Repping Thursday when it comes to jerseys, shirts, whatever we want to do to represent our teams. We'll get to that in a second. But if I have a Christine Lisi jersey, I would find one because she is our sports and anchor goddess. She always, always delivers with treats. It doesn't matter if it's cookies, if it's cake, candy. Christine Lisi is not just a sports and anchor goddess. She is our treat goddess because she takes care of all of us each and every time she is here on the campus. She strolls in today, David, and she goes, yeah, decided to bake a cake at 11 o'clock last night. And I said, this is the genius of Christine Lisi. Only she could come up with a black and white cookie cake. White on one side with chocolate, chocolate on the other side with white in it. And believe me, Christine, it is to die for. I just want to know, how can we all get this superpower that you possess? Not cooking so much, because that ship has sailed with me, but in anything else in my life, to get up to the level of gold standard that you do each and every time.
1: It was actually 11 o'clock this morning.
0: Oh, I was like,
1: I got to bring in something. Hockey draft is tomorrow. I got to bring in something big, chocolate and round. So that's what I did.
0: Now you're showing off.
2: That was 4 hours ago.
0: Now you're showing off now.
1: Yeah. I was in a hurry to get to work today.
0: So let me get this straight. You were in a hurry to get to work today, 11 o'clock this morning, and that Picasso is what you were able to create for everybody.
1: I had to frost it while it was still warm. I tossed it in the fridge so it wouldn't like run all over the place. And then I couldn't cut it. So I have a knife here at work, which I probably shouldn't say on the air.
0: That's okay.
1: But I have a knife so people can cut stuff.
2: You got to get the contraband through to me.
1: Don't tell security that I have a knife here. So it's a little bit of a... kind of a disaster today, but I think it's good.
0: If that's your disaster, then what do your masterpieces look like? If that's your disaster.
1: I had a doozy after our girls won gold in Milan. Yes. I had a doozy. It was like a layer, like a couple layers of cake and like a cream filling and cookie dough in it and stuff. Yeah. So that was probably one of my better ones.
0: David, either way, her disasters are masterpieces, David. For other people when it comes to baking and cooking and Christine Lisi.
2: You know, I can relate because I too, at 11 a.m., sometimes decide, I'm going to eat a whole cake at 11 a.m. So it's kind of a similar thing. I've been down that road too. I say, you know what? I could use a cake right now. Let me just eat a whole cake. Instead of baking a whole one, I'll do the other thing. And it seems like it works out. It's kind of the same thing.
0: Sure, if that helps you. If that helps you make it through the calorie night, sure.
2: There you go.
0: No problem.
2: Hey, everybody got to do it.
1: Got a long 4-hour show here. David's got to be ready.
0: Yeah, we'll put it this way. If he ate a whole cake at 11 a.m., he ain't last the past 4 minutes, I can promise you. We're going to hear snoozing on the
2: air.
0: I'll
2: be knocked out. It'll be worth it, though. It'll be worth it.
0: I hope so. If you're going to knock out a whole cake and try to do a 4-hour show with Christine Lisi, we always thank you. Take a bow, as always.
2: Yes.
0: So we're repping our teams today, or putting on jerseys representing teams. Now, I have a National League jersey from when they played in San Diego and they had the Padres colors. So I'm wearing, I got the Met logo on one side. I got the All-Star patch on the other side. Shannon Penn, you got a Jackie Robinson, Brooklyn Dodgers t-shirt representing.
3: Represent Brooklyn, absolutely. Let's go.
0: Exactly. E-Dog, representing Michigan State. But a little story behind that. Why you represented Michigan State
4: Magic,
0: today?
4: Magic, baby. Magic made our selection committee. So that's, I figured I'd rep one of our selection committee choices.
0: Well done. We might have to do that going forward, where we have a selection committee, if it's certain people that are part of it, rep their jerseys or their t-shirts. Now, poor David didn't get the memo. So if you're watching ESPN Plus, he's not being defiant. He's not being a rabble-rouser. He's not being contrarian. He just didn't get the memo. So that's on us. I'm going to take the blame for that. That's on me.
2: It's all good. Also, I'm traveling. I'm at my dad's place, so I can't just run into the closet and pull out my Landry Shamet jersey or my Mitchell Robinson jersey, my Jalen Brunson jersey, my Mike Brown suit that I got. You know what I'm saying? I don't have all the things that I usually have when I'm out here. You know what I'm saying? When I'm at home and I have my closet full of lifelong Knicks paraphernalia that I've accumulated over my lifetime of 2 weeks of being a Knicks fan. I don't have all those things like I would. Don't have my famous towel, my towel now that has been famous. I've been waving all over the place. The heirloom that has been passed down to my family from game three before I was a fan even. Now, like, these are the things I wish I had right now for you guys, and I just don't have it. I feel a little bad.
0: Put it this way. The fact that if you were a real Knicks fan, you would not allow a fortnight to get in the way of you representing your team. You'd have had these things.
2: I should have packed it up.
0: Real fans would have.
2: Yeah.
0: Real fans would have planned ahead. Just putting it up. Just trying to help you.
2: I would have done it, man. I would have done it. You know, I had them all. They're all sitting there. They're all lined up like I need to. Mm-hmm. You know what I'm saying? My Tyler Kolek jersey is warming up right now. I could have worn my Tyler Kolek jersey. You know, all that stuff I could have had, you know? Sohan jersey that I got, you know?
0: There's no way there's a jersey of that.
2: You know, my Sohan, I could have worn that, could have rocked that if I needed to. You know, just things I just don't have, you know, like I would have liked.
0: If you have a Jeremy Sohan jersey, apparently you snuck into the locker room and stole it. I don't even think Jeremy Sohan has a jersey on display in his house, much less
2: wearing for the
0: Knicks.
2: I don't have my Wu-Tang shirt when they save the Knicks. I could have done all that stuff.
0: That's unforgivable. Even I have a Wu-Tang shirt when they save the Knicks.
2: It's all at the crib, man. It's all at the crib. I could have just layered them all. I could have worn 10 jerseys on top of each other and just taking one off as the show got on, you know, carried on.
0: Well, put it this way. It would have been necessary if you ate a whole cake starting at 11 a.m. to hide your fondness for that kind of cake. Instead of like the freshman 15, you'd have had like the jersey 15 to hide that fondness if you knocked out a cake.
2: I could have had my Jordan Woods purse.
0: Oh, really?
2: You know, I could have had all that stuff.
0: Put it this way. I don't know how much money you make. You can't afford that.
2: I don't even know how much that purse is, my man. We're going to find a way.
0: Yeah, if you have to ask, then you can't afford it. Let's put it that way. See, that is not a cheap knockoff odd job lot purse that she had sporting around with her fiance Carl Anthony Towns.
2: I just run down Canal Street to get me one. I'm sure they got those real things on Canal.
0: I'm sure they got a lot of knockoffs on Canal that can satisfy your soul.
2: Knockoff? How dare you?
0: Yeah, I know. The nerve of me. Canal Street, sure. You can use those alleged all you want. We know the truth. Always share the truth with us. You can hit us on the socials at DavidDTSS. That's my man David's handle. My handle, the Coleman ESPN. And don't forget about us on the Freddie and Harry Carlin line, 888-ESPN, 888-729-3. 776.
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0: You can put it out there. We all feel the same way. Me, David, Shannon Penn, E-Duck, Eric Hammond, probably Miss Christine Lisi. 9:30 a.m. this morning, we all went, what? Yeah. The Charlotte Hornets trading LaMelo Ball to the Minnesota Timberwolves. They are trading him and Josh Green to the Minnesota Timberwolves. Who are they getting back? Naz Reid and a series of draft picks. The Hornets will receive a 2033 unprotected first-round pick and 3 second-round picks in 2029, 2032, and 2033. They also get a first-round pick swap in 2028, 2029, and 2030. Brian Windhorst, ESPN NBA analyst, tried his best to explain why this trade happened on Get Up Today.
10: Minnesota, this is a move to get Ant Edwards the kind of backcourt running mate that he needs. Ant Edwards was a guy that people, after Giannis getting traded, were like, is this the next star player to be traded? He has watched Karl Anthony Towns go to New York in a trade that ended up not working out and win a championship. Where is his mind, his head at? He's tired of being double teamed. They get him a dynamic scorer in the backcourt. You throw a double team in Ant Edwards with LaMelo Ball in the court, you are playing with fire. LaMelo will drop 10 three-pointers on you in the blink of an eye. And so this is what their move is. To accomplish this, they are basically emptying their coffers. They are giving up, because this is going to end up sort of combining with the Julius Randle deal. They're trading two of their three best big men. Okay, in a Western Conference where everybody's getting bigger, they're trading big for small here, you know, including Randle and Naz Reid, who's an incredibly highly respected and valued player, to Charlotte.
11: Right.
2: I don't even know where to start. So there are two options here, Freddie. Yeah. We can go the positive, or we can go thriving on negativity. I don't know where you want. Where should we go here?
0: Put it this way: you're a grown man. You're David Dennis Jr. son of David Dennis Sr. I'm sure you'll pick the right place to bring us to the starting point.
2: Okay, let's talk about how insane of a trade this is.
0: Attaboy. Attaboy.
2: I mean, Wendy started us off in the kind way that Wendy does, talking about how good LaMelo is and what he could possibly do for Anthony Edwards. I get it. That is, they are going to be dynamic offensively. He's going to allow Anthony Edwards some, you know, a little bit of reprieve from the double teams. That's great. Otherwise, I have no clue how the Minnesota Timberwolves have gone from Western Conference Finals, Karl Anthony Towns outplaying Nikola Jokic in the second round of the playoffs, Anthony Edwards being ahead of schedule, face of the league conference finals guy, Rudy Gobert playing defense, Naz Reid spreading the floor by grabbing rebounds, Nikhil Alexander Walker, which we have not even talked about today, who is, might I remind you, most improved player in the NBA currently. How do you go from that to saying, I want to be a little cheap? Karl Anthony Towns goes to my New York Knicks and wins a championship, and you are looking at a squad that has, I don't see a single pathway for them to get back, because you have emptied out everything, as Wendy said, empty out your coffers to get LaMelo Ball, who, for all the good things I have to say about him, I was waving the LaMelo flag all last year for LaMelo Ball, who has put together exactly one complete season since he's been in the league.
0: Yeah, he's only played one season where he's played at least 65 games. I hear what you're saying. I'm as befuddled and dumbfounded as you are, David, but getting past that, that we don't understand what the Minnesota Timberwolves are doing, we all are in agreement on that. Here's two things that I thought about what you just said. Number one, these are the type of moves to get head coaches fired. I know if I'm Chris Finch, I'm looking at my general manager going, what in the name of Anthony Edwards are y'all doing? There's a way to make sure he has help, but not by reducing us in size, where we move on from Julius Randle, we move on from Naz Reid, and a couple of years ago, moving on from Karl Anthony Towns. Three guys who can score on the front line. Two as starters, one coming off the bench. So I know if I'm Chris Finch, I'm thinking, if you don't want me to stay here, just tell me to hand in my 2 weeks' notice right now. I'll put my stuff in a box. I'll wave to everybody, say thanks. This was real, but it wasn't really fun at the end. And I'll go find another coaching job somewhere, somehow, because he would not be on the unemployment line for long. These are the kind of moves that wind up getting good coaches. And Chris Finch is a terrific coach. Those guys wind up paying the price for somebody and their sins. That's number one. But number two, you brought a Karl Anthony Towns.
2: Yeah.
0: Once again, the Minnesota Timberwolves are choosing Rudy Gobert. They chose Rudy Gobert and moved on for Karl Anthony Towns. They chose Rudy Gobert and moved on for Naz Reid. They chose Rudy Gobert and they moved on from Julius Randle. Whatever he still can bring to the table defensively, and right now we've seen that be minimal in the playoffs, he is still a guy that has no clear offensive move that's not a dunk or a layup in the half court. So now you got a very expensive screener for Anthony Edwards and LaMelo Ball and Ayo Dosunmu. Meanwhile, other teams have guys that can play in the middle, that when the playoffs roll around, they look at Rudy Gobert and they treat him like a welcome mat. Victor Wembanyama, he did it. Luka Doncic, he did it. We've seen that in previous playoffs involving Rudy Gobert. Once again, the Minnesota Timberwolves, I don't know, Rudy Gobert has pictures of them somewhere hidden that he could bring out. And if they try to trade him, he goes, oh yeah, a word? I got these pictures? Whatever that is, they have got to stop choosing Rudy Gobert over other people while they think they're helping Anthony Edwards.
2: Well, now they got no choice. They are tethered to Rudy Gobert for the rest of his contract. He is their only defense right now. He is the only, now, to Rudy Gobert's credit, he gave Nikola Jokic the hardest series he's ever had in his career, was dominant, but he was not as dominant against Wemby, right? And one of the things that I can't wrap my head around is that, yes, you lost to the Spurs. You lost to the Spurs in six, in which Anthony Edwards was not 100%. Once Dante DiVincenzo was hurt.
0: Absolutely.
2: Like you could say you were still competitive with that Spurs team. Now, maybe you could say there's a gap between you and OKC, but you have blown up your team. Like you move on from Julius Randle, the amount of money, all that stuff, fine. But now, like, what's your power forward? Who's your power forward?
0: Jaden McDaniels. Who's a small forward, big guard.
2: Who's a small forward? Like, you've brought in LaMelo Ball, and you've paid A.O. DeMunsu, and it's like, there's redundancy there. And now you have LaMelo Ball for the next 4 years as a guy, again, like, you can hone in on the fact LaMelo Ball was the engine of that Charlotte offense. His plus minus was through the roof. He's one of the most important offensive players for that team for the entirety of last season, right? The problem is, it should go through your mind at some point, why is this team coming off of a guy like that? Why is this guy who, when I watch the games, the usage rate is through the roof, the assists are through the roof, he is making this thing go. Why is it that this team is willing to come off of him and make Kobe White, who I love, who we're going to talk about later, the guy to run the show? Why is that happening, and why is that not ringing alarm bells for Minnesota?
0: Well, I think I got an answer for you. He's David Dennis Jr. in for Harry Douglas and Freddie Coleman. It's the Afternoon Cool, known as Freddie and Harry, on ESPN Radio, the ESPN app, SiriusXM Channel 80, and ESPN Plus. Weigh in at 888-729-3776. What are the Minnesota Timberwolves doing, bringing LaMelo Ball to their basketball team and moving on from Naz Reid? 888-729-3776. Now, Bobby Marks, ESPN NBA front office insider, on Get Up, he says, if you are a Charlotte Hornets fan, you may have loved LaMelo Ball, but he gave you a reason and reasons why you should really love why they moved on from him.
6: The trade can't happen until July 6th. But if it could happen today, I would be on with the league office like right now.
7: Get this thing done. Complaining if you're one of the other 28 teams?
6: No. I mean, when you look at it, eventually, from Minnesota's perspective, they traded Julius Randle and Naz Reid for LaMelo Ball. And that does not include the draft picks. Who's playing? Who's your size? You basically just lost your two forwards for a guard. And yes, you needed guard depth, and you brought back Ayo Dosunmu. So there's work to do for the Timberwolves here with limited financial flexibility. You got no draft picks left. The kitty's empty. From Charlotte, they're saying, wait a minute, we won 40-plus games last year, but we're not good enough, right? And as Tim said, a little bit of fool's gold. We still have a good team. Let's take advantage of a player who played 72 games, the most in 5 years here with him.
0: Charlotte Hornets told us, no matter what kind of gifts he brings to the table, they were not willing to give LaMelo Ball the keys to the kingdom. For whatever reason that is, David, they know more about LaMelo Ball than you and I do. They see him or around him each and every day. They know things about players that even players don't know about themselves. If you're any kind of organization, you do your intel regarding somebody to say, if we're going to commit that kind of money and commit our franchise, we better be damn sure this is the guy that is not going to have this blow up in our face. This is a guy that is not going to drive our franchise into a wall when we give them the keys. Whatever those reasons or reason is.
2: No pun intended.
0: Exactly. Well done by you. Good catch. Whatever that was regarding LaMelo Ball, they said, nope. He finally played at least 65 games. That may be as good as it's going to get, especially we give him a max deal. Or give him close to a max deal. Whatever untrustworthiness that he had, that was way too much for the Charlotte Hornets to say. His town will override that. They were not willing to do that because they did not trust that LaMelo Ball could be the right holder of the keys to the Charlotte Hornets kingdom.
2: 1 year ago, when people were, not even 1 year ago, 5 months ago, when people were talking about the most untradeable contracts in the NBA, LaMelo, Ja Morant, Zion Williams were the people who were in the same sentence. Think about that. Think about where Ja Morant was. Not playing, where Zion was, barely playing. LaMelo was in that bucket, and he played great, great basketball last season. But one season should not be enough for you to empty out everything you have to come and bring that dude here. LaMelo's one of those guys that as soon as Charlotte calls you, says, hey, we're trading him, I would hang up the phone because you know something that I don't know, and sure, I don't want no part of that.
0: Yeah, you don't want your mess going to somebody else, and they got to try to take care of him. You go, whoo, glad we took out the garbage today.
2: Right.
0: That was very, very stinky fish. Now that's the garbage people's problem, no longer ours. One of our favorites is Andre in Massachusetts, 888-729-3776. Andre, we're going to use the term right move or wrong move involving Minnesota and Charlotte making a trade involving LaMelo Ball. What say you, Dre?
11: How you doing? Thanks for taking the call. From the Timberwolves' perspective, absolutely the wrong move. This is a team that sent the Denver Nuggets packing with their superstar players injured. Their guys off the bench stepped up and put took a title contender and put them going fishing, you know, on Cancun. So they had guys ready to step in, guys that were committed to the team process, and when they were healthy, all those forwards, all those guards, you had a title contender. I have no idea why the Timberwolves went superstar hunting. Is it because the Knicks won the championship and they want to put together Clyde Frazier and Earl the Pearl Monroe, and they think that's how it's going to work? Do they need three or four or five basketballs? These are two players that do a lot of the same things. They need the ball, high ego, high swagger, and they might be close in age, but stylistically, it makes no sense. Charlotte Hornets got an absolute haul. Naz Reid, underappreciated as a backup, power forward. He can step in and be in the starting role. Looks like they're going to start him at the five. Charles Lee likes to play fast, run and gun, spread it out, and he can certainly shoot the three and go inside. So it's great for Charlotte in terms of their evolution. Minnesota made the same mistake that the Milwaukee Bucks made when they let Giannis dictate the Dame Lillard trade. That's what they did. I'm not backing down off this. This trade makes no sense. Thanks for taking the call.
0: I've tried to wrap my head around it. I've tried to make some sense of it. I've called people that I know that are Mensa members, that work at NASA. Friends of mine whose kids go to school at MIT, mm-hmm. and they all come back with the same answer. This makes absolutely no sense for Minnesota, but it makes plenty of sense, David, to move on what could be a problem with LaMelo Ball and having that become somebody else's mess.
2: Quick question.
0: Yes, sir.
2: So the Minnesota Timberwolves, as Andre just mentioned, beat the Denver Nuggets. Mm-hmm. Without, you know, everybody injured, they beat them.
0: Yep.
2: Would you pick the Minnesota Timberwolves to beat the Denver Nuggets right now in the playoffs?
0: No.
2: How does this happen? How does that happen?
0: I don't know why, but these are the kind of moves that get good people fired. Chris Finch, remember, you've been warned as head coach of the Minnesota Timberwolves. Keep weighing in about the Timberwolves trading for a LaMelo Ball and giving up height for him. And now only Rudy Gobert is their height at 888-729-3776. So LaMelo Ball today. When is that going to happen involving Jaylen Brown of the Boston Celtics? We'll get to that on ESPN Radio, the ESPN app, and ESPN Plus. But first things first, my man David has this word for YOU, courtesy of 5-Hour Energy, baby.
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2: The thing about the Knicks is they've done the impossible. It's a New York City team that had an underdog, not label. They were the underdogs. It's like across the board, you got a group that collectively, there's a million things to like. You're going to have to squint really hard to see something with that group that you're not going to be impressed by and moved by.
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0: I'm Christine Lisi. Lions cornerback, former first-round pick Terrion Arnold, facing felony charges of armed robbery and kidnapping in a case where three people reportedly were pistol-whipped and held at gunpoint in February. He was in court today, ordered held without bond until Monday's pretrial hearing. Arnold denies any involvement. NBA, the search is over for the Timberwolves. After years of looking for a co-star to team with guard Anthony Edwards, Minnesota bringing one in. ESPN's Shams Charania is reporting T-Wolves acquiring guard LaMelo Ball and Josh Green from Charlotte for Naz Reid and a series of draft picks. The Ball addition ends the constant double teams Edwards has faced the last few seasons, explains ESPN's Brian Windhorst.
1: You double team him with LaMelo Ball in the court, you will get burned, because Ball is one of the most prolific volume three-point shooters in the league, and he's also now going to have something he's never had. He's been heavily criticized in his career for being a poor defender. Well, now he's got Rudy Gobert to have his back. This is a potentially difference-making move in the Western Conference.
0: Baseball, Rays pitchers took a combined no-hitter into the ninth. It ended on a Carter Jensen two-run shot with one down in the ninth. Rays won the game 13-2 over the Royals.
2: Hey, it's Evan Cohen. Coming up Friday, we'll continue to react to the Wolves' blockbuster trade and what the pairing of LaMelo Ball with Anthony Edwards means for the rest of the West. It's on Sportsmanlike, 6 a.m. Eastern, right here on ESPN Radio, ESPN 2, and ESPN U.
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0: Dennis Jr. in for Harry Dungus. I'm Freddie Coleman. It is the afternoon cool known as Freddie and Harry. Thank you very much. On SiriusXM Channel 80, as well as tune in, tell that smart speaker to play ESPN Radio and check us out on ESPN Plus. So LaMelo Ball, no longer calling the Queen City his home. He's on his way to the land of 10,000 lakes. The Charlotte Hornets trade him and Josh Green and the Minnesota Timberwolves for Naz Reid and a series of draft picks. LaMelo Ball is really, really excited to have a chance to be alongside the Ant-Man in Minnesota.
1: My understanding is LaMelo Ball is very excited to go play with Anthony Edwards to try to win championships. He knows the task at hand here. The mandate when you have Anthony Edwards is to try to win every single year. Those two guys, from my understanding, they're friends. They've had communication in the recent past. And when you look at it from the Hornets' perspective, though to get the first-round pick unprotected that's far out, you get three first-round swaps, you get seconds. And Naz Reid, his ability as a two-way, three-point shooter, ability to defend, play both sides of the floor, this is a major, major hole that gets filled for the Hornets' front court moving forward.
0: The words of Sham Sarania, ESPN senior NBA insider, breaking this trade down on First Take earlier today. Sean, in the great city of Minneapolis at 888-729-3776. Sean, did your Timberwolves make the right move trading for LaMelo Ball?
2: Hey, guys. Hey, long time, first time. Love the show.
0: Appreciate your opinion.
2: I think you guys are crazy if you think they can't beat the Denver Nuggets right now. LaMelo Ball elevates their offense. He may have defensive flaws, but everybody in that front court and that back court can play defense. They'll cover up some holes that he has on defense, but I think it is a value add all day, every day.
0: Okay, I don't question they can beat Denver. I'm worried about two other teams better than Denver, called San Antonio and Oklahoma City. That's what I'm trying to figure out. This trade makes you better to the point that, yeah, you've shown that you can beat Denver in a playoff series. That's already been established, David. But those two teams are better than Denver right now. An Oklahoma City team that won a championship last year, and the Spurs team that got to the NBA Finals this year. That's where I question how this trade can help out Minnesota and Anthony Edwards when those two teams are definitely going to be in the mix that you got to try to get through out of the Western Conference.
3: I'm worried about Denver. I don't think they can beat Denver. Like, I don't think that this Minnesota team is a contender right now. I mean, there are some more moves to be made, but you are looking at a league right now where it is about depth, it's about versatility, it's about being able to play people different positions, it's about two-way players, right? What do the Knicks have that they had from two to five, mm-hmm. right? Minus Jalen Brunson. Well, Jalen Brunson held his own defensively through the playoffs, to his credit. But what they had is two-way players throughout the entire. What does San Antonio have?
0: Two-way players
3: all across the board. And what they did, if you don't have one, you got the biggest defensive stopper in the league behind them. OKC, two-way players all across the board. The three best teams in the league have all two-way guys. And you are now getting rid of your size and putting LaMelo Ball, who was certainly not a two-way player, out there. And I'm worried come playoff time how this is going to look.
0: And they had a two-way player, and his name was Karl Anthony Towns, that they decided to move on from for Julius Randle, who showed that he is not a two-way player, and they moved on from him as well. And now they have very, very few two-way players on a front line above the height of 6'9", 6'10". Patrick in Sweet Home, Chicago. LaMelo Ball being traded to the Minnesota Timberwolves by the Charlotte Hornets. Patrick, do you like it or not like it, and why?
4: Hey, Freddie. Hey, love the show.
0: Thank you, the show.
4: Listen every afternoon.
0: Thank you.
4: I actually love the trade. I feel like Minnesota over the last few years, they were in dire need of a point guard, and I wasn't thrilled when they made the trade back a few years ago, trading Karl Anthony Towns to New York City. But bringing LaMelo Ball over to pair with Anthony Edwards, I think that you now are looking at, in my opinion, the best backcourt in basketball. I agree. LaMelo Ball is a marksman from downtown. And then I also would say that if you look at the Minnesota Timberwolves team last year, with them getting eliminated from playing the Spurs, Victor Wembanyama got suspended or I should say ejected mm-hmm. in one of those games. Like they were embarrassed in every game that the Spurs beat them in. They were done. They like with the team that they had on the roster last year, They weren't going to beat the Spurs. They weren't going to beat Oklahoma City. So it's a risk, but it's a risk you had to think. You had to take. Thank you for taking my call, guys.
0: Appreciate it. I understand risk and reward. I guess the reason I'm not understanding it is that in the conference that you play in, you're going to need size. Mm-hmm. As terrific as guards are in the Western Conference, you're still going to need some size that can at least protect the rim and also score in the offensive end. I know Rudy Gobert can protect the rim. That's his superpower. But in the playoffs, that superpower gets taken away. People throw kryptonite at him, and more often than not, he reduces himself or gets reduced. I think that's why this trade is baffling, is that you've gotten smaller with a LaMelo Ball that you hope will be able to play at least 65 to 70 games that he's only done once so far in his short and young, but at times very, very entertaining career with the Charlotte Hornets, David.
3: And he's not played playoff minutes. Like, we don't know what this dude is going to look like with playoff intensity. And what we saw in the play-in tournament, I trusted Kobe White in that game more than I trust LaMelo Anthony. LaMelo Ball in that game. Like, I trusted Kobe White to run the offense, to stay out of foul trouble, to not trip somebody on the sidelines. And I hate that we're doing, like, we're talking about it like this, because LaMelo Ball, again, one of the most dynamic players in the league, one of the great offensive weapons in the league, had an incredible season, but we have to sort of talk about him like this because of what was offered for him. And when you're talking about championship aspirations, this is a dude who has not shown that he can do that.
0: The Charlotte Hornets made this trade based on two people. One that's on their team right now, Con Knipple. Mm-hmm. They want him because he was so terrific, better than advertised, not just as a shooter, but as a playmaker. He played a lot better with Kobe than at times he did with LaMelo Ball. I wonder how much of that factored into the equation by the Charlotte Hornets thinking, man, we got a sniper here and a guy that can play at both ends of the floor. Maybe LaMelo Ball's going to get in his way from doing that. Maybe we need more of a consensus contemporary team and not having one guy being ball dominant where Con Canoe has to worry about that. I believe they made that trade, number one, for that reason. Number two, you brought up a name called Jalen Brunson. How many teams are going to be looking at their point guard and saying, man, if you can't be like that, mm-hmm. but anywhere near that, what he's able to do building a culture, establishing a gold standard, and when they needed him to deliver, he did, and he raised everybody else's level. I wonder how much they thought maybe he can't do that. LaMelo Ball for Con Knipple, Miles Bridges, all those guys, the same way that a guy like Jalen Brunson has done with the Knicks, or another guy, Shai Gilgeous-Alexander, has done for the Oklahoma City Thunder.
3: Yeah, that's a big part of it, is the fact that when you have a guy who's had 1 year of greatness and calls start coming in, and those calls look like, man, we're getting a big and Naz Reid who can do a bunch of different things, who can spread the floor, who can rebound, and we already have a point guard that we trust, and we're getting a bunch of these pick swaps, and this guy's not healthy, and we have this huge, huge cap, space, $41 million, I think, or so trade exception, the largest that we've ever seen. As much as it pained them, I'm sure, to move on from LaMelo, because again, this guy was great last season. As much as it pained them, this was an offer that you just cannot turn down if you're Charlotte.
0: Dylan in New York at 888-729-3776. Dylan, LaMelo Ball on his way to the Minnesota Timberwolves for Naz Reid and a bunch of draft picks. Dylan, what say you?
5: I'm wondering if now that LaMelo has a good running teammate and he's not number one on the team anymore, could we get a different version of LaMelo Ball? Maybe he takes the game a little more seriously and Anthony Edwards won't let him get away with the stuff he got away with in Charlotte?
0: It's a fair question, because we know there are people that are truth tellers. Then there's Anthony Edwards.
3: Yeah, yeah.
0: He doesn't live on the margins. I'm sure he doesn't have any gray in his closet. It's all black and white with him. It's either this or that, good or bad, fair or unfair. So if he has to holler at a LaMelo Ball where he doesn't have to worry about that, because that's what it comes down to, David. Maybe they did not want LaMelo Ball to do the hollering. they said, we can't trust that. We don't believe in that. We don't think he's going to be good enough to do that. Now he's going to have a guy that says, hey, LaMelo, you're doing this the wrong way. Here's the way you should do it. And nobody's going to question that authority of the Minnesota Timberwolves with Anthony Edwards.
3: What do you think crossed Adam Silver's mind when he realized that LaMelo Ball and Anthony Edwards are going to be doing press conferences together after the games? Live mics.
0: sadness probably came over him. Knowing that you don't know what that's going
3: to get
0: that,
3: my PR team to Minneapolis.
0: Yep.
3: First thing smoking.
0: That's going to be the best poetry slam ever in the history of press conferences in the NBA involving those two. Keep weighing in about the LaMelo Ball trade going to Minnesota from Charlotte. You can do that at 888-729-3776. It is the afternoon cool known as Freddie and Harry. David Dennis Jr. in for Harry Douglas. I am Freddie Coleman. United States, they believe that they can win when they play Turkey tonight. Kristen Pulisic is good to go, but should they put him out there? This is ESPN Radio, the ESPN app, and don't forget about us on ESPN Plus.
6: 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Shohei took the mound, but couldn't get on the same page with his catcher. LaMelo Ball could be on the move in Charlotte. Our Sham Sharania has the latest. Plus, we tip our cup to the Tarjan Army as Scotland's World Cup seems to end. I like that accent right there. 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
16: Hey, it's Evan Cohen. 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
25: A walk-off homer in the bottom of the 14th inning. What a night.
1: From opening day.
25: Hammer to left field. See you later. Mike Trout, how's that to start the season?
1: To the All-Star game.
25: Oh, my goodness. He crushed it. Giancarlo Stanton and the American League with one swing has tied it up.
27: 457-foot home run. How much fun was that?
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1: Plus, every game of Major League Baseball's postseason.
25: Judge back some more. Leaping and he caught it. Out of here. Mookie Betts. Shohei Ohtani.
1: Until a champion is crowned at the World Series.
25: And the Dodgers have won it. Repeat champions for the first time in baseball in 25 years. The Dodgers are World Series champs.
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1: Guess you gotta slow your Mustang down. Here's the afternoon cool known as Freddie and Harry, presented by Progressive Insurance. I'm Freddie Coleman. David Dennis Jr. in for Harry Douglas on SiriusXM Channel 80, as well as tune in to that smart speaker to play ESPN Radio. And don't forget about us on ESPN Plus. Everybody getting ready for United States versus Turkey tonight, part of six games in World Cup Thursday, especially Christian Pulisic. More than likely getting a chance to play tonight after missing a half of one game and a full game with a calf injury. 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Let's bring in Nick Haglund, who plays in the MLS and as an FC Cincinnati defender. Hit him on the socials at Nick is my name. Nick, how should the United States handle with Christian Pulisic back in the lineup tonight with a calf injury, and they've already made the knockout round stage of the World Cup?
2: First off, thanks for having me. You know, that's a great question, to be honest. I think there's not much to play for, but you also want to get people some minutes. Guys that are on yellow cards, you definitely need to make sure that they're not seeing the field tonight. I think in terms of Pulisic, you want to see him maybe get 30 minutes. You know, not the full game. You don't want to risk an injury. If he's feeling like he wants to play, I think you give him 30 minutes at the end of the game to get his feet wet so the next game that he comes into, he's fresh for.
3: Yeah, so now that Pulisic is looks like he's back and getting back into gear, give me some hope, Nick. I've been talking to folks, Team USA, they've been a little bit, you know, the chances of winning this whole thing, very slim, I'm hearing. Give me some hope here.
2: Yeah, honestly, I think, you know, winning any tournament is incredibly difficult. The margins are always so thin. But honestly, I've been watching this team, and the vibes are so good right now. The way that they're passing the ball, the way they're moving for each other, the way they're competing. I don't think if we've seen this version of the U.S. Under Pochettino until the World Cup. And honestly, at the beginning of it, I was kind of nervous about what was going to happen in the group stage, and they've come out and blown my expectations. I think you continue to get the good momentum going into this game, and anything can happen in the next round. You're top of the group, so you're going to get an easier opponent. You're going to get a third-place opponent, which is a very winnable game. And then after that, you know, you're going to put your best foot forward. And anytime that they're playing the way they are with the vibes that they're playing with, I think anything can happen.
1: 2025 MLS Comeback Player of the Year. He is Nick Haglund from FCC Cincinnati as a defender, joining us on Freddie and Harry on ESPN Radio and also on ESPN Plus. Nick, I believe a big factor why we've seen this kind of start to the World Cup by the United States, they haven't had this kind of depth in a long time. What are your thoughts on that?
2: Yeah, absolutely. I think every position you see, there's two, three guys that are competing for these positions. I think that you've seen a guy come out and someone come in. As you see the last game, Pulisic was out. Pepe comes in and puts in a shift. And I think that belief and the guys that come in making good minutes, putting goals in, I think just adds to the belief in the group. And I feel like, you know, there's an intangible chemistry that is created when you're in these tournaments. And sometimes that chemistry and the vibes, it carries you through these tough moments. And, you know, they haven't had too many tough moments yet. Eventually, they're going to find themselves in a position where it's tough. And I think these moments and everyone, you know, having an opportunity or playing and getting minutes and being a valuable member of the team only allows you to fight through those tough moments that they're eventually going to have.
3: What surprised you the most so far about Team USA and what they're doing?
2: I think the energy, to be honest. I think going into before the friendlies that they went into, when we lost to Belgium 5-2 and lost to Portugal 2-0, the vibes were kind of down. Everyone was kind of doubting, at least from the outside perspective. People were kind of doubting what was going on. I think we came into the camp, and the first two friendlies against Senegal and Germany, they put out really good shifts, and I think there was a belief about what was going on. And I feel like the energy of the group, once they stepped onto the field and the home crowd and the, you know, everyone behind them, I think whatever was happening beforehand, people didn't care about. It was about this one game, and they took their moment, and I feel like they just capitalized on the momentum, on the moment. And I feel like that their energy that they've defended with has allowed them to create offensively.
1: Real quick, we mentioned you playing the MLS for FC Cincinnati.
4: There's a certain guy that plays in MLS called Leo Messi, who has taken over the World Cup. Real quick, Nick, how would you describe him when you've had to go against him in MLS?
2: Yeah, I mean, he's someone that just, as soon as the ball goes to his foot, all his teammates know something's going to happen. They all start running for him. You know, all the defenders are like trying to, you know, double team, triple team, make sure he doesn't get the ball. But, you know, he always finds a way to get on the ball. And as soon as that happens, everything starts to open up. You know, it's very difficult. I feel like every team in the world who has ever played against him has been like, how are we going to game plan against him? And no one has really figured out a good way to do it. He does some magic on the field. I think, you know, it's fun getting to see him do his thing in the World Cup. I feel like every time there's a World Cup, when you have your best players scoring goals, it makes it exciting and people love that.
4: Hey, Nick, keep kicking the ball and taking names, my friend. Thanks for joining us so much, and take care and be well.
2: Yep, thank you. Appreciate it. Have a good one.
4: You too. Nick Haglund, FCC Cincinnati defender. Hit him on the soles. Nick is my name, getting us ready for USA Turkey on Freddie and Harry David Dennis Jr. For Harry Douglas, I'm Freddie Coleman. LaMelo today, what about Jaylen Brown being next to go? That's next.
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0: pass, dribble, shoot, defend. It's elite level. Like, I know people don't want to go to the place of evoking the late, great Kobe Bryant, but it's going that way in terms of the talent, the style of play upon entry into the NBA. And so, yeah, I love Darren Peterson pairing him with Keontae George out there in Utah. They did a little bit of pre-agency trading for Jaren Jackson Jr. at the trade deadline during last season. You got Lauri Markkanen. We'll see what happens with Walker Kessler, but I like what the Utah Jazz are putting together. It's going to go up from here in terms of the talent base that's on that roster right now.
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1: I'm Christine Lisi. As part of the next labor deal with players, Major League Baseball wants a maximum contract length of 5 years for free agents who are switching teams, while an organization could sign its own player for up to 6 years, calling it a cornerstone provision. MLB also wants to raise the minimum salary from $780,000 to $1 million in 2027 for players with at least 2 years of service time. Anthony Edwards is going to have a ball on the court thanks to his new co-star. Timberwolves are getting the co-star for Edwards they have been trying to land for years, acquiring guard LaMelo Ball and Josh Green from Charlotte for center Naz Reid and a series of picks, reports ESPN's Sham Sharania.
2: I know internally in Minnesota, they really feel like LaMelo Ball is going to come in and take advantage of having Jaden McDaniels on the wing,
3: right,
2: and Rudy Gobert at center. They love, you said his name, Joe Behringer. They love this kid.
3: Yep.
2: He's going to get a larger role next season.
1: WNBA suspended Phoenix's Alyssa Thomas one game for making contact with her fist to the throat of Indiana's Caitlin Clark in last night's game. Thomas will serve the suspension on Saturday.
4: Hey, it's Evan Cohen. Coming up Friday, the Wolves have gone all in to keep Anthony Edwards happy, but I'll tell you why the LaMelo Ball trade will backfire. It's on Sportsmanlike, 6 a.m. Eastern, right here on ESPN Radio, ESPN2, and ESPNU.
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6: Good.
5: This is Freddie and Harry.
6: Miss Bonnie in Connecticut.
7: Thank you for taking my call. Love listening to you guys.
6: Thank you.
7: I'm so excited to be a Laker fan today. I hope he gets rid of everybody. I want to see the Lakers of the old 80s.
6: Bonnie's old school. I mean, she says she wants old showtime, not this new time involving Luka and LeBron.
8: And Bonnie, don't take this personal, but as soon as I seen your name, Bonnie, I immediately thought about the movie Toy Story. So Woody, no, you don't need Andy. At some point, you have to grow up. Bonnie told you this in the movie.
9: That was Toy Story 3.
8: Yeah, I said Toy Story.
9: Yeah, but there's four of them. Yeah,
8: I didn't think I had
9: to. She's in four as well, but she's not in Toy Story. She's in Toy Story 3 and Toy Story 4.
6: You know better with Eric. I wish you could see the look on Harry's face right now, being corrected by Eric.
10: Whatever's on your mind,
6: whatever's in your soul.
9: You're my favorite deputy.
5: This is Freddie and Harry.

0: That happened earlier today. They are sending him and Josh Green to the Minnesota Timberwolves for Naz Reid and a series of draft picks. The Hornets will receive a 2033 unprotected first-round pick, 3 second-round picks in 2029, 2032, and 2033. Meanwhile, in the Queen City, the Hornets also get first-round pick swaps in 2028, 2029, and 2030. A lot of discussion about this, but let's bring Tim McMahon, ESPN NBA reporter and FOFH, a friend of Freddie and Harry, to the discussion. Hit him on the socials at Ban McMahon. Tim, when this trade came down, I saw the look on your face on Get Up this morning. For those who didn't see it, what was the look on your face and your thoughts about this trade?
1: Howdy, partners. Listen, you had a pretty good idea overnight it was going to be the Timberwolves. That word got out pretty quick. They were aggressive. They weren't the only bidder, but they were obviously the most aggressive. And honestly, I was pretty impressed with what Charlotte was able to get in return. I know LaMelo Ball is a big name, but a year ago, people anticipated that he'd be available in the trade market. They just didn't think there would be much of a market for him. Now, he had a good year. He was a driving force in the Hornets becoming, in the second half of the season, really kind of a league pass darling, you know, one of the darlings of the NBA. A team that had their best season during his tenure, and he had, you know, he had his best year, was able to stay healthy, was able to restore his value. And frankly, you know, Jeff Peterson, the Hornets GM, as soon as LaMelo restored his value, they can say, oh, we weren't shopping him. Look, they flipped him as soon as they could get value in return. This, as much as anything, was a bet on a bet against LaMelo Ball, really. They were able to squeeze some value out of it, but this was a bet against LaMelo Ball, and essentially it was saying they thought the last season was fool's gold.
2: So on the Minnesota side, Tim, are they better today than they were when they were eliminated by the Spurs?
1: I polled several coaches and executives in the league, and I got a pretty mixed response on that. And look, they had a glaring hole at point guard. They absolutely filled that. This also kind of calms down what was, I would say, forecasting of Ant potentially wanting out of Minnesota, right? Not, it wasn't coming from Ant. It wasn't coming from his representation or his inner circle, any of that. It was just people saying, those look like storm clouds that might be forming. Well, this is a trade that he wanted, so it calms that down. But they've now got a glaring hole at power forward. You know, it's a lot of production out the door in Julius Randle and Naz Reid. So they are different. I think they're more interesting. We're going to see if they're better.
0: Tim McMahon, ESPN NBA reporter. Hit him on the socials. Ban McMahon joining us on Freddie and Harry. David Dennis Jr. in for Harry Douglas. I'm Freddie Coleman on ESPN Radio, the ESPN app. And don't forget about us on ESPN Plus. So LaMelo Ball today. When is the win going to happen involving Jaylen Brown at some point after tomorrow, Tim?
1: Yeah, I couldn't tell you, where I couldn't tell you, but I cannot imagine him being back in Boston. You can't dangle a star of that magnitude and with that kind of pride so blatantly on the trade block and then pull it back, especially given the history, you know, given that he knows that he was dangled when Kevin Durant was available. He's really, for most of his career, he's listened to his name be out there in trade rumors and in trade speculation. This is beyond rumors and speculation. This is real. He was offered without question for Giannis. They are engaging in conversations with multiple teams right now about Jaylen Brown. So I just can't see putting the genie back in the bottle. But where the genie lands, I would just be guessing.
2: Well, what is Boston actually looking for here? I know there are people with assets and picks and things like that, but Jason Tatum has a championship. They're trying to get back there. What is it exactly that Boston is looking for right now in return for Jaylen Brown?
1: Well, and that's what's so unique. Usually when you have a star in his prime, an all-NBA player in his prime, and you're trading him, number one, it's usually because he's forcing the move. That, you know, that's not the case here. Number two, it usually, you know, starts a rebuild. You do it, and it's a very future-focused move. It's, you know, how many picks can you get returned? Young players, those sort of things. Boston is trying to move Jaylen Brown to get better now, to win now. And certainly, look, that, you know, you could argue if they could get, for example, an elite big in return, maybe that would help. maybe that would actually upgrade the roster. But I think what Brad Stevens is trying to pull off is an extremely difficult thing to do. Maybe you guys have better memories than me, but when's the last time an All-NBA player in his prime was moved for equal or better value immediately?
0: Never. I can't recall that happening in all my years of following the NBA, and I don't think that's going to be the case now. Tim McMahon, ESPN NBA reporter with Freddie Coleman and also David Dennis Jr. in for Harry Douglas on Freddie and Harry on ESPN Radio and ESPN Plus. There's no way, Tim, the Los Angeles Clippers are going to move on from Kawhi Leonard, are they?
1: Oh, there's a way. There's a way. And look, I think this could very well come down to, hey, Kawhi, we'd like to get you on an extension, but we can't come close to the number you're at now. And if that negotiation doesn't go the way that the Lakers, or I'm sorry, the Clippers want, then I very much think that the next step would be to trade him. And there'll be interest. You know, Detroit's trying to take a big swing right now. Toronto's trying to take a big swing right now. And they'll have bidders if Kawhi's on the block. But again, I think step one is you're trying to get him signed to an extension that is well south of the number that he's on right now.
2: Tim, on the other side of the city, Los Angeles Lakers, they've just resigned Austin Reeves. Big money there. Luka Doncic has said what he wants. I want a grade A big man to lob the ball to and play some defense. Who in the world is that? Could that possibly be for Luka to satisfy him?
1: Yeah, great question. Jalen Duren, he's restricted. Detroit can match any offer. Walker Kessler, same thing with the Utah Jazz. I don't know who that center is. I don't see it in free agency. Now, they still have cap space because Austin Reeves won't officially sign the contract until it's the last order of business. So they've got him on his cap hold. But even their cap space is murky because if they want to keep LeBron, whatever he's signing for is coming out of that $50-some-odd million in cap space. But even then, you can use cap space to make a trade, but like an A-list center, I'm not sure that's within reach for the Lakers this summer. But look, this will be their one time they've got spending power during the prime of Luka and Austin Reeves. So however they use it, they've got to figure out a way to make real upgrades to that rotation, real long-term upgrades to that rotation. And again, that gets back to how's this going to work out with LeBron James. Having him back is the best thing for next year, but you've got to have a long-term view here because I don't think they're winning a ring next year.
0: Based on the people you talked to since the Knicks won the championship, what are they saying about that run they had to win their first championship, Tim, in 53 years?
1: I mean, I think people in New York are still drunk. But really, I mean, one of the most remarkable runs because it's not like you saw it coming. You know, I mean, this is a team that lost 9 of 11 games at one point midway through the season. This is a team, you know, Josh Hart really had some pretty critical comments about it, you know, about his own team and the direction they were going after they had an 0-3 road trip in late March, like the last week of March. And then it just clicked at the perfect time. And then, you know, obviously a lot of the focus is on Jalen Brunson, who you could never, you know, really say another critical word about him. He's been proving people wrong his entire career. But even those who believed in him have been surprised by just how great of a player he's become. And, you know, if you'd have told Jalen Brunson that, hey, you can have 45 points in a finals clincher, he wouldn't have believed it. So just an all-time great run by him, obviously as the leader of that team.
0: Hey, Tim, we always love catching up with you. Great knowledge and perspective as always. Keep on keeping on. We'll talk to you soon, and thanks for joining us on Freddie and Harry.
1: I appreciate it. Adios, amigos.
0: Tim McMahon, ESPN NBA reporter. That's why we call him FOFH, a friend of Freddie and Harry. Hit him on the socials at Band McMahon. And I thought it was very interesting when he got a mixed reaction, David, from so many different people after the trade happened to Minnesota Timberwolves getting LaMelo Ball from the Charlotte Hornets, that it pretty much was a mixed bag of reactions from a lot of executives and NBA people that he talked to once the trade was announced.
2: Yeah, that's interesting to me because I don't see where the mix is in terms of thinking this is good for Minnesota. Like, I just don't think this team, I mean, on the bright side, on the upside, you could say this may unlock Anthony Edwards to be his full potential offensively, because you cannot double team him anymore. You have a guy who's going to spread the floor, who theoretically is going to get him the ball a little bit more. Maybe that's part of it. Maybe there's this thing where LaMelo Ball looks at this fact that I was just traded. Let me figure out how to be a little bit better at these other aspects of the game. Let me be better defensively. Let me, you know, look at what it means to play winning, actual winning basketball. I got a taste of it. Maybe that's part of what it is. But you don't have a power forward right now. You have essentially one big that you can rely on, which is Rudy Gobert, which you can rely on him all the time in the playoffs. Like, one of the things that made Minnesota so good is if Rudy Gobert struggled, they tried to play him off the court, guess what? We throw Naz Reid out there, we'll throw Julius Randle, we'll go a little bit smaller, and we'll figure this out. You don't have that flexibility, and I don't know what you're going to do when Jokic comes calling, when Wemby comes calling, when even Chet Holmgren comes calling, and then if you make the finals, maybe Karl Anthony Towns comes calling. Like, what are you going to do about that when you have no bigs right now except for Rudy Gobert?
0: By the way, out of their top 10 players, only three guys are 6'9 and above. Two guys, Jay McDaniels and Rudy Gobert. Maybe they're trying to bring up the Golden State small ball and thinking that's going to work. As of right now, we'll exactly see how that's going to look with the Minnesota Timberwolves. Eric in Virginia, 888-729-3776 on the Freddie Harris calling line. Eric, the trade had happened earlier today. Blockbuster one involved Minnesota Timberwolves. They get LaMelo Ball, trading for him from the Charlotte Hornets. E, what say you?
3: I say great for the Hornets. I live in Virginia. We go to a lot of games, and 90% of the fans are going to see their favorite team, not the Hornets. And as far as Ball, I just don't trust his health. I feel like him and Anthony Davis have the same health care provider and should get a refund. But my real question is, being a Lakers fan, I would like to flip Luka for Brown, because I believe Luka is two biscuits away from another summer at Jenny Craig.
0: Eric in Virginia was savage.
2: I
0: especially
2: know.
0: Comes to Luka Doncic, and he says he's a Lakers fan.
2: I don't sound like a Lakers fan. That sounds like somebody. If that's a Lakers fan, I don't want to know what a Lakers enemy got to say about Luka.
0: Well, put it this way. I'm sure plenty of Lakers enemies will say, if you don't want him, we'll gladly take him. Yes. I'm sure plenty of Dallas Mavericks fans are saying, we didn't want to lose him to begin with until that trade happened on a Saturday night that completely changed so many things in the NBA. Steve in Phoenix, LaMelo Ball, now a member of the Minnesota Timberwolves, part of a trade with the Charlotte Hornets. Steve, what you got?
4: I like the trade a lot. I think it makes Minnesota much better on the backcourt, but I'm not a Gobert fan. I just don't think he's the defensive player that we had years ago. And the way the center now is changing from the standpoint a shooting center, Gobert is not a shooting center. That's how it can help out LaMelo and Anthony Edwards. So that's what I feel.
0: Steve, I'm with you. That's a lot of money to pay for a guy just to be a screen setter when it comes to Rudy Gobert. It is just it's just unconscious to me, David. All these years in the NBA, he hasn't learned one move to score that's not a dunk or a layup. I just find that mind-boggling that he has not been able or cared enough to do that, to be a two-way sitter. If he had one move that you could really rely on Rudy Gobert, he'd be a double-double machine every night, 18 and 13 with four blocks. It's that he refuses. And you would think at this point of his career, why would you not learn something like that? Because it's really going to be needed now when you don't have a Julius Randle, you don't have a Naz Reid that can do those things on the front line like they did for Minnesota.
2: Well, that's my thing about Rudy Gobert, and I don't want to pile on this dude. He's over here sitting there probably in Paris right now chilling, and everybody's coming down on him because of a trade he ain't got nothing to do with. But what do you think he works on in the offseason?
0: I have no idea. That's a great question.
2: Footwork, you know, footwork, boxing out, probably some speed, some quickness, some things like that. Do you think he has a basketball in his hands in the offseason?
0: I think he has more of maybe a bakery or a recipe in his hands in the offseason. I don't think he has a basketball in his hand to do some kind of offensive moves. And that's why I say it's mind-boggling. Because Victor Wembanyama literally called Rudy Gobert his mentor. Mm-hmm. Victor Wembanyama blindfolded has offensive moves, one offensive move backward than Rudy Gobert could have ever learned. The fact he probably looked at Rudy Gobert, so I'm not going to be that. I'm not going to be a one-trick pony. Yeah, you're a great defensive player. You've guarded the rim. You've been a four-time defensive player of the year. Congratulations. I'm not going to be a one-trick pony like that.
2: Yeah, I mean, at something. I mean, at the very least, we saw what happened with Hardenstein in OKC, and he had that little floater that was frustrating everybody. Like, now some of this pressure, some of this onus is on Rudy Gobert. Because as you mentioned, this is not the first time they've picked him and said, this is the guy. Now, part of it is the amount of his contract is. It's kind of hard to trade his contract than it is some of these other guys. But still, you're saying this is our best defensive player in the league, not named Wembanyama. He just shut down Jokic. But at the same time, your responsibilities go increase even more because you don't have Naz Reid shooting threes. You don't have Julius Randle at the elbow. It is now you. You are the centerpiece of that. And what you cannot have is a defending team throwing a guard at you, feeling like they can stop you from getting to the paint.
0: By the way, he has a player option that's going to increase his earnings, meaning Rudy Gobert, over $46.6 million. That's a lot of money for a guy that you can...
2: He's taking I just... Spoiler alert.
0: That's a lot of money for a guy that could do the same thing we see from guys at LA Fitness. Yep. Just set a screen and get out the way. That's a lot of money for that. Even though what he does at defensive end at times has been special. Magic in Illinois, one of our favorites, at 888-729-3776. Magic and Edwards has a new cohort. His name's LaMelo Ball. The Timberwolves trade for him to get him from Charlotte, sending Naz Reid, and all this involving draft picks as well. What say you, Mr. Magic?
5: Hey, what's up, guys? How you doing? DJJ, what's up, man? How you doing, man?
2: Yes, sir. How's it going?
5: Good. Hey, I just want to ask this right quick. FC, I know your team. You've been a New York Knicks all your life. Bernard King, baseline turnaround, jumping like Bernard King.
0: Uh-huh.
5: DJJ, who is your team?
2: Who is my team? Oh, my Knicks, yes. Of course. Come on now.
0: Of course. Oh, really?
5: Okay.
0: Of course,
5: okay.
0: Really?
5: Okay, my fault. Okay.
2: Been a lifelong Knicks fan since game four. Come on, man.
0: Magic, hold on. He's not even a Knicks fan. He's not even out of the 90-day window in terms of initiation and also when it comes to any kind of that. So believe me, he's still got a way. He's a
2: lifelong Knicks fan since game four.
0: Put it just in the probationary period. But Magic, continue on. Don't let David fool you.
5: Okay. No problem, no problem. The reason why I say this is because, you know, FC, you know I'm Dr. J, that's my idol. I'm diehard Sixers. So the reason why I say that, because listen, back in the day, this is an NBA divide. Back in the day, after 83, after my Sixers won in 83, I was saying to myself, man, we going to go back. You know, we got Moses, Doc, you know, Bobby Jones, everybody. We never seen the playoff. We never seen the championship again. We never got to the finals again. We only got to the Eastern Conference semifinals after that. The reason why I say that, because after 83, after my team won it, you were only going with two teams. FC, your Knicks were good, but they weren't there yet. You either going with the Lakers or you going with Boston. That was the NBA divide right there.
0: Right.
5: You ain't going with those two teams. Bottom line, from 84 on to 90. Until the Bulls won, and you were going with two teams, Boston or L.A. So that's the NBA divide. Great time back then. I'm happy for your Knicks. I know you're still on cloud nine, aren't you?
0: Absolutely. FC. Absolutely. Absolutely. The NBA divide involving – there's no such thing as a two-team involving the NBA divide. There's no one team in the East, one team in the West. Maybe Minnesota's looking at that by getting LaMelo Ball to think, if we get a little bit closer with a guard that can help out Anthony Edwards, we can make it more of a team divide involving our team. That puts even more pressure on Anthony Edwards to not only stay healthy, but also to continue to be that dude that we've seen him be for the Minnesota Timberwolves.
2: You got to be the man. You got to be the man, and you got to help LaMelo a little bit, like you said. Like, this is, now it is, you're carrying this team, and you got to carry this team to a championship.
0: Or at least get to the NBA Finals.
2: You got to carry them to a championship. They're doing this for championship. This is what they said. You got to get that ring, buddy.
0: You got to get at least to the NBA Finals. Before we can talk about any kind of ring that you think about putting on your favorite. They have not even done that.
2: You got to get past San Antonio. You got to get past OKC.
0: Uh-huh.
2: You got to get past Denver.
0: Come on now.
2: Mm-hmm. With LaMelo Ball as your second best player.
0: Yeah, well, they're going to need him at times to be a dude. He can't be dude adjacent some nights. Some nights he's got to be a dude. like we saw at times with the Charlotte Hornets, especially this season. One more from Ricardo in Texas. Ricardo, Minnesota, they get LaMelo Ball from the Charlotte Hornets. Naz Reid goes there. Draft picks in the middle. Ricardo, what you got?
6: Is Jimmy Johnson the general manager of Charlotte? Because he just robbed Minnesota again. I mean, what can I say? That you're taking one player who has not played a full season except for last year, and you're taking, like, you're playing Russian roulette with that man. You don't know what's going to happen. You know, and I feel sorry for Minnesota because this is the second time they got bumped down again, and it's going to take them years to get back up if what they're trying to do, their project to win a championship, is not going to work.
0: Chris Finch is a really, really good coach. He's going to have to be exceptional. And I believe he can do it. But I guarantee you, David, if it doesn't work the way they believe it can work in Minnesota, there's going to be one guy that's going to pay for his job. And that's a shame because Chris Finch is a terrific coach.
2: Great coach. Yeah. And it's not fair. Now you got to figure out how to win in the West without Biggs.
0: Yes. And when you got
2: that
0: two.
2: That ain't worked in the 21st century at the very least.
0: The last thing you can see that Tina actually did that was Golden State. But then they had Steph Curry. Right. And Klay Thompson and Draymond Green. Steve Kerr is their coach. Then they got Kevin Durant for 3 years. They were able to do that without that kind of big inside. Anthony Edwards is terrific. Exceptional at times. But that's not the case. LaMelo Ball, his new running mate in Minnesota. He's David Dennis Jr. in for Harry Douglas. I'm Freddie Coleman. Welcome to the Afternoon Cool. Known as Freddie and Harry, presented by Progressive Insurance. We go from the NBA to the WNBA. Yeah, that referee not calling calls problem against Kayla Clark is an issue. But there's an even bigger issue involving her that the WNBA better figure out. We'll get to that next on ESPN Radio, the ESPN app, and don't forget about us on ESPN Plus.
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11: Oliver Marmol is in his fifth season as manager of the St. Louis Cardinals. 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
12: I hate Freddie Freeman in the box. 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
18: And I get the up and down drama at Kansas with Bill Self and Willie won't he play and coach's decision versus player decision, questions about the people that are around him. What is undeniable, what is unquestionable is his talent. This dude is the best shot maker in this class. The creativity that he has, the ability to pass, dribble, shoot, defend, it's elite level. Like, I know people don't want to go to the place of evoking the late, great Kobe Bryant, but it's going that way in terms of the talent, the style of play upon entry into the NBA. And so, yeah, I love Darren Peterson pairing him with Keontae George out there in Utah. They did a little bit of pre-agency trading for Jaren Jackson Jr. at the trade deadline during last season. You got Lauri Markkanen. We'll see what happens with Walker Kessler, but I like what the Utah Jazz are putting together. It's going to go up from here in terms of the talent base that's on that roster right now.
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LaMelo Ball on his way to the Minnesota Timberwolves. A trade.

0: Christine Lisi. Lions cornerback, former first-round pick Terrion Arnold, facing felony charges of armed robbery and kidnapping in a case three people reportedly were pistol-whipped and held at gunpoint in February, appeared in court today. Arnold ordered held without bond until Monday's pretrial detention hearing. He denies involvement. NBA, the Timberwolves finally found what they've been looking for, a co-star for Anthony Edwards. He's guard LaMelo Ball, acquired along with Josh Green by Minnesota for Naz Reid and a series of draft picks, reports ESPN's Sham Sharania. So more picks for the Hornets along with cap flexibility. They will likely have a very busy offseason, believes ESPN's Bobby Marks.
1: I don't think Charlotte's done. They've got a $41 million trade exception. It's the largest ever.
2: Right.
1: They've got all these tradable. They have the second most available first-round picks to use in a trade. I think the Ball trade maybe was a teeny step back, but I think they're looking at long-term flexibility here as far as with their roster going forward.
0: Bobby Marks on NBA Today. Team USA captain Christian Pulisic expected to return from a calf injury at the World Cup tonight against Turkey.
3: It's Evan Cohen. Coming up Friday, we'll continue to react to the Wolves' blockbuster trade and what the pairing of LaMelo Ball with Anthony Edwards means for the rest of the West. It's on Sportsmanlike, 6 a.m. Eastern, right here on ESPN Radio, ESPN 2, and ESPNU.
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0: David Dennis Jr. in for Harry Douglas. I'm Freddie Coleman. It is the afternoon cool known as Freddie and Harry. Thank you very much on Sirius XM Channel 80, as well as tune in. Always tell that smart speaker to play ESPN Radio. And don't you dare forget about us on ESPN Plus. Well, Indiana Fever coach Stephanie White has had it with what she knows and understands in her view about the cheap shots being laid on Caitlin Clark. In last night's 111-109 loss to the Phoenix Mercury in Indianapolis, Caitlin Clark had to leave the game in the second half because of back issues. Stephanie White went off on the officials for not calling what she deemed were two cheap shots on her star.
1: I'm not sure if it had any impact on the health or her health or not, but it was egregious. Number one, you got to call it. It's absolutely egregious and utterly disrespectful. And then number two, you're coming in here aware of what happened two nights ago, and that's still happens? Absolutely unacceptable. Absolutely unacceptable. And the reckless closeout that they actually reviewed and the foot still comes down on top of the defender's foot that wasn't upgraded? Absolutely disrespectful. We have a generational talent and a WNBA superstar who had two cheap shots right there that weren't called. And I just say again, absolutely unacceptable.
0: The one that really got her was what happened involving Phoenix Mercury forward Alyssa Thomas. Now, she did receive a flagrant foul 2 penalty and a 1-game suspension for what the WNBA called recklessly making contact with Caitlin Clark when they both fell to the floor and in the throat area. And that's what they announced today. The incident, which the league said Thomas committed a non-basketball act that happened with 6:52 to play in the second quarter of that loss by the Fever to the Mercury, 111-109. I understand it. If you're Stephanie White, you have to defend your player. And you should defend your player because I don't know how they didn't call that when the referee was literally 5 feet away taking a look at that scrum. But the bigger problem to me, the bigger issue goes beyond Caitlin Clark. I don't believe the referees know exactly how to officiate WNBA basketball right now. College women's officials know how to referee that game better when it comes to the physicality than WNBA officials. I don't know if there's anything they can do about it, what kind of grading system that they had. But I'm just going beyond last night, David. I watch a lot of basketball. Mm-hmm. And there are plenty of times I'll say, you're 5 feet away. How did you miss that call? Or how did you miss that foul? It was right there in front of you. The WNBA officiating has not been able, in my view, to catch up to the skill level, the physicality, and the speed of a WNBA game that keeps getting faster and faster and faster each and every year.
2: Just say it flat out. WNBA is the worst officiated league in sports right now. And it's been that way for a while. Just bad officiating, bad, not being able to handle the situations. One of the things I'm with you, Stephanie White, you have to say these things about your star player. Every coach says this stuff about their star player. They're being targeted. We saw it all through the NBA playoffs, right? That's what they do. You want to lobby for your calls and do all that stuff. That's what you say as a coach. But to me, what Stephanie White said that struck me the most is that these two teams just had a fracas 2 days ago.
0: Yep.
2: 2 days ago, where everybody had to be separated, where the viral clip of Caitlin Clark saying what she says about the other players on the Mercury, on the bench. You got people fighting, Sophie Cunningham pointing and fighting. Everything is just going on in any sport. When that happens, the very next game, you call everything tighter. You remember in the NBA Finals when there was Game 3 and was like Victor Wembanyama was being physical with everybody and it was like the Knicks going to get their shot back and they couldn't because the referees called it tighter the next game. This is refereeing 101. You should have your eyes on Caitlin Clark. You should call ticky-tack fouls early in the game, even if they're not fouls, just to assert yourselves. And so often, the referees let these things get out of hand. You got to remember, Angel Reese was rear naked choked the other day, a couple weeks ago, and slammed to the ground. Of course, that was the flagrant two that was called, but that was from a game that was getting out of hand. They're letting these games get out of hand, and to not call that as a foul is malpractice by those refs. Now, there's nothing about, we can get into the targeting of Caitlin Clark and all the victim, all that stuff we want. But on the base level, if you want to fix this, you need better refereeing in the WNBA.
0: Now, here's not so much another side of it. And I hear what's like I mentioned, and you're spot on in terms of how the officiating, of course, it needs to get better, how they go about it. The WNBA, you hope, is going to figure that out. But I also think sometimes there are plenty of players that don't help themselves. There are plenty of times that Caitlin Clark does not help herself because she comes across as whiny when she doesn't get a call. I've seen a lot of histrionics from her where she doesn't get a call and she's like spreading her arms up and clapping towards the referee and everything like that. Referees don't forget. And I'm going to say it right now. Women referees will not forget. Women will let you know, oh, you think you can do that to one of my own? Okay, we got something for you. There are plenty of times you get the benefit of the whistle, but referees have conversations. Referees talk. We know referees talk in the NBA. Male, female, whatever. I know for damn sure the WNBA, they're like, can you believe she did that to one of our own? Who the hell do you think you are? We don't care if you're Caitlin Clark. Don't think for 1 second that doesn't play into the mind of a referee to say, all right, you're not going to show up one of mine. You're not going to show up my friend. You're not going to show up anybody in our fraternity. There are plenty of times that at times Caitlin Clark doesn't help herself because referees will be vindictive. We've seen it in the NBA with men. You're going to see that in WNBA when the referees are mostly female. Not trying to get all this, this, and that. But believe me, it does happen. Men are vindictive in the NBA. We've seen that with referees where they Rasheed Wallace, ask him. Draymond Green, ask him. Caitlin Clark is a generational player. You're going to get the benefit of a lot of whistles, a superstar. But when you have those kind of reactions, plenty of referees see that. And I wonder how much that plays the fact, all right, you know, we're not going to make that call. You're going to have to be like everybody else that tried to knock you down a peg or two. If men did it in the NBA for all these years, women and male referees will definitely do that in the WNBA.
2: Well, this is the thing about star players, right? So I want to dispel this idea, right? Because we know what happens with the Caitlin Clark thing. Since she got in the league, there's this idea that there's all these jealous gay black women are mad at this straight white girl getting all this attention and they're fouling her and all this stuff, which is part of a narrative that Caitlin Clark don't want, part of what the WNBA doesn't want.
0: Because Caitlin Clark knows it's not true.
2: It's not grounded in any truth whatsoever. What we do know is that star players in any league, they get tagged, right? Angel Reese has been getting hit and susceptible to the same level of physicality and flagrant fouls that Caitlin Clark has been. We just saw her. We just talked about where she got choked, where Alyssa Thomas herself clotheslined Angel Reese recently. In the NBA, we were talking about Victor Wembanyama to the point where he had to elbow Naz Reid because of the way that he's being treated. Ask any star. And what bothers me the most is that this notion that, oh, I can't believe these players are doing this to their cash cow. You got to protect your cash cow and make sure this doesn't happen. I don't recall anybody saying that to the Bad Boy Detroit Pistons. They were slinging Michael Jordan up and down the court, right? I don't recall anybody saying that when everybody was hacking Shaq all up and down the league. I don't recall anybody saying that when it was, okay, LeBron, you want to come through the Pistons? We're going to elbow you and knock you out too. This is what happens. And you can talk in the WNBA, Candace Parker, they were brawling at half court during her rookie year, right? Like, this is what happens at any level of superstardom. Pick a sport, pick a gender. When you have a star that is getting attention, that is coming to the league, that feels like they're the big shot, whether they're saying it or not, or other people are saying it, you are going to get tagged. That is part of it. Now, it is part of the referee's responsibility to kind of calm that down as much as they can. But this comes with the territory. This is not about Caitlin Clark singularly. This is about being the new star in town in any sport, in any league. It comes with the territory.
0: WNBA, you can do the same thing that the NFL did with quarterbacks, that the NBA did, especially after the Pistons with the New York Knicks. You know what they started to do? Protecting their players. If you're going to play like that, here's how we solve that problem. No more hand checking. We increase the fines. You get suspended. We upgrade flagrant fouls. That'll get your attention. And it did get everybody's attention. We don't see brawls in the NBA anymore. Guys may get nose to nose, but guys also get in the middle and separate that and make sure that stuff does not jump off. Period. End of story. Because the NBA said, we're not going to allow brawl tactics to take over our league. The NFL said, you are not going to hit the quarterback late. If the quarterback is in the pocket, he's a defenseless player. We're not going to let you destroy our cash cows with reckless football. It's not hard if you're the WNBA. Protect all your players because your product needs to be protected. And if you can't do it as referees, then you better do it as a league where you got to come together, the WNBA Players Association, to make sure something can be put in place. This way we're not having these conversations about Caitlin Clark, about Asia Wilson, about anybody else. The WNBA has to realize you are now a major big-time sport. Anything that happens, positive or negative, is going to get more attention than you could have ever imagined. And if people run the risk of thinking you're not protecting players the way you're supposed to be protecting players, that's going to be a bad look if you're the WNBA.
2: Well, beyond, let's go even micro a little bit more than that. We're talking overall WNBA. Fever, who is your enforcer? Right? Well, I mentioned Michael Jordan. They got Bill Cartwright in there. They got Charles Oakley. Who's your enforcer right now? If you're saying that Caitlin Clark is getting knocked around, who is the person that's going to step up and put an elbow on somebody's face? Sophie Cunningham's over there talking a lot of trash, but you need an enforcer to go up there and say, you just put a fist in my best player's neck. I need to go up there and put some wood to you, too. Who's Victor Wembanyama when he was... When he was elbowing, they were saying, who was his person to go up there and do something about it? When he elbowed Naz Reid, who in Minnesota was the person that's going to step up and put an elbow on somebody's face? So-

0: Kofi Cunningham's over there talking a lot of trash, but you need an enforcer to go up there and say, you just put a fist in my best player's neck. I need to go up there and put some wood to you too. Who was Victor Wembanyama when he was when he was elbowing? They were saying, who is his person to go up there and do something about it? When he elbowed Naz Reid, who in Minnesota is going to do it? When Victor Wembanyama wanted some get back with OKC, he's whispering to Cornette. He's whispering to his backups. He's saying, go up there and lay some lumber on somebody. Who can Caitlin Clark whisper to in the Fever? They need to figure that out too.
1: No doubt about that. Hey, WNBA, please, people love your league. Do not give them a reason to fall out of love with it when you've done so much work to get people to love your league the way that we love it and want to continue to make sure that happens, involving a great product on the basketball court. Here's David Dennis Jr. in for Harry Douglas. I'm Freddie Coleman. It's the Afternoon Cool, known as Freddie and Harry, presented by Progressive Insurance. Meanwhile, the NBA, the Clippers are not going to let Kawhi Leonard get away, right? Right?
0: Yeah.
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0: the afternoon cool known as Freddie and Harry. I am Freddie Coleman, David Dennis Jr. for Harry Douglas on SiriusXM Channel 80, as well as tune in, tell that smart speaker to play ESPN Radio. And don't forget about us on ESPN Plus. According to Mark Stein, NBA insider, Kawhi Leonard does not want to go anywhere. His preference is to remain with the Clippers. He is not having any interest in signing an extension with the Detroit Pistons or the Miami Heat if they traded for him. He would only consider signing an extension with a team he used to play for and led them to a championship, the Toronto Raptors, or the other team that he played for and led them to a championship, the San Antonio Spurs, if he is going to be traded. Well, if it happens, if the Clippers want to trade him, there could be some things that could get in the way of that. Check out what Brian Windhorst, ESPN NBA Insider, had to say about that on a Sportsmanlike this morning.
1: It's unclear to me whether or not the league will allow the Clippers to trade or extend Kawhi Leonard. The contract that he's on right now is potentially illicit. So if they want to extend him, like, is the NBA going to allow them to extend a potentially illicit contract? I don't know. Okay, would the NBA allow them to trade? Because here's the thing, status quo is not prudent. He's coming off two excellent seasons. I mean, like, regardless of what happened with this investigation, he was awesome last year. He was a top 10 player in the league last year, no debate. But if you have a player of this level, you can't have him on a one-year contract. You're either extending him or you're trading him. Like, that's baseline analysis. And so the Clippers have to make a decision. So which is it going to be? If he extends him, it's huge news. If they don't extend him, it's an announcement to the league he's going to be traded.
2: Kawhi Leonard, I think, has had one of the more fascinating careers of any athlete I could think of. Because I think it makes more sense for them to trade him. But to Wendy's point, we don't know if they can trade him because the man may or may not have been getting money for fake planting trees. Like, this is where his career arc is. Mm-hmm. And now we're looking at a situation where he wants to either go to Toronto or back to San Antonio. San Antonio was a place that they had the most bad blood you could possibly think of on his way out. Didn't even play for those guys for a season. Toronto, I'm not sure if he can get those guys to another championship. He's definitely not the same Kawhi that he was in 2019, because also we got to remember the fact that I'm not sure how healthy this guy is going to be after playing a full healthy season finally for the first time in a long time.
0: The Clippers do not want to let him go. If the Clippers have their way, he's not going anywhere. I know it sounds nice, it sounds wonderful, but he made them matter the minute that they chose him and he chose them. When he became a free agent, he literally dictated terms in that organization, and the Clippers allowed those terms to be dictated by him, and they did not stand in his way. They're not about to move on from that and start over. They don't want to do that. They believe, as viable as he still is, and like Brian Windhorst said, he played at a top 10 level last year. Go look at some of the games that Kawhi Leonard had, and it looked like that Kawhi Leonard that we saw with Toronto, at times with San Antonio, and before injuries really crept in with the Los Angeles Clippers. He looked like that dude once again. The Clippers are not just going to cut bait. Unless they have absolutely no choice, and the NBA is going to fine them a lot of money in draft picks, if they're found to be guilty of what they've been accused of. Other than that, if it's still a gray area, David, they are not even thinking about trading Kawhi Leonard. I don't know if I'm buying that.
2: Well, what's the Clippers' plan right now? Right? You got Darius Garland, who's up and down. Just got a number 5 pick, solid pick. You got Kawhi. I mean, Zubats is gone. Harden is gone. Of course, Paul George has been gone for a while. I mean, I don't know why you don't just kickstart this rebuild around the young guys. I mean, and Windhorst is absolutely right. You can't be in this purgatory of 1 year and not extending the dude. So you're going to extend Kawhi Leonard at this age for multiple years? I'm not sure what the Clippers ultimately want. Their championship window when they signed this dude in 2019 has been closed for good. So I'm not sure what the actual plan is with this organization.
0: The actual plan is dictated because of where they are in Lakerville. You got to have star power in Los Angeles. Darius Garland does not represent star power. Kawhi Leonard still does. That's their star for the Clippers. And as long as they're playing in Los Angeles, that's why I don't believe they're going to move on from him. Everything you said is on point, David. Not going to say that you're wrong. But living in that ville where they are, and you're on the outside looking in, at least you have somebody you can grab a hold on when it comes to Kawhi Leonard. But LaMelo Ball, now in Minnesota, how much of a hole we have to help Anthony Davis? This is Freddie and Harry.
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0: Weren't we told by the Charlotte Hornets that LaMelo Ball was going to be, if not one of the faces of the franchise, the face of the franchise? What's the old line from the Snickers commercial? Life comes at you fast. Life came at him real fast when they moved on from LaMelo Ball and traded him to the Minnesota Timberwolves, which means that Anthony Edwards gets another running partner to try to get closer and closer to at least get to the NBA Finals. But if you're the Charlotte Hornets, they really told the truth exactly how they felt about LaMelo Ball. They did not trust him enough to believe he could get the keys to the kingdom. That's what happens when you have a guy like Jalen Brunson in New York and the Knicks won a championship. If you believe your lead guy is not the guy more than ever before, NBA teams and even NFL teams are not going to keep those kind of guys around. There's no denying the talent of LaMelo Ball, but that trust, that was not there to the Charlotte Hornets. That's why he is a Minnesota Timberwolf today. In 60 seconds, the WNBA Caitlin Clark referee problem.
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11: My name is Whitney Allen, and I'm a widow. My husband Ryan died. We never.

0: And that still happens?
1: And you clearly understand where she's coming from. But it's a bigger problem than fouls not being called against Caitlin Clark, a generational player, not just in the WNBA. This is a bigger problem for the WNBA in that the referees, and I've watched a lot of WNBA games this year, they have not been able to catch up to the skill level and the physicality that the league brings to the table each and every night. It doesn't matter if you're a good team or a bad team, that physicality is something that the referees have not been able to wrap their minds around and get caught up to the speed of that involving the WNBA. So Stephanie White has a legitimate argument to complain about those kind of calls not going the superstar's way of Caitlin Clark. But this is a bigger issue, and it is one that WNBA better fix sooner than later, or else this is going to get a lot worse. For the ESPN Radio Sports Beat, I'm Freddie Coleman of ESPN Radio's Freddie and Harry.

0: Center.
1: I'm Christine Lisi. The Timberwolves looking for years for a co-star to team with guard Anthony Edwards. Got one courtesy of an NBA blockbuster. ESPN's Sham Sharani is reporting Minnesota's acquiring LaMelo Ball and Josh Green from the Hornets for Naz Reid in a series of draft picks. T-Wolves core, 25-year-old winger Jaden McDaniels, and its 24-year-old backcourt in Edwards and Ball. First Take host, Stephen A. Smith.
2: Well, number one, you can't dislike it. It's an elite backcourt. We have to remember that LaMelo averaged 20 this year, shooting 37% from three-point range. So the brother can score, but his gift is passing the basketball. And look who he's passing it to, a superstar, if ever there was one, an Ant-Man, Anthony Edwards.
1: Edwards, Ball, and McDaniels all under contract through the 2028-2029 season. Free agent guard Kobe White intends to sign a three-year, $74 million deal to return to Charlotte. He'd been a major priority for the team and now steps into a new starting role in the backcourt after the Ball trade. Team USA captain Christian Pulisic expected to return from a calf injury and play tonight against Turkey at the World Cup in the group stage finale.
3: Hey, it's Evan Cohen. Coming up Friday, the Wolves have gone all in to keep Anthony Edwards happy, but I'll tell you why the LaMelo Ball trade will backfire. It's on Sportsmanlike, 6 a.m. Eastern, right here on ESPN Radio, ESPN 2, and ESPNU.
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5: If you're the Rams, less than 13 wins means no Super Bowl, in my opinion, for the Los Angeles Rams.
6: You said less than 13 wins equals...
5: No. I said they had less than 13 wins, they will not win a Super Bowl. They have 13 wins or more, they'll have worse get to the Super Bowl out of the NFC.
6: Oh, I disagree with that, Freddie Coleman. Mm-hmm. I disagree with that. They don't need 13 wins to get to a Super Bowl. E-Dawg, what's my favorite saying? If you get into the dance, you have
7: anything
6: a what?
7: Anything can happen.
6: No, you're supposed to finish it. If you get into the dance, you have a what?
7: Chance.
6: Thank you, E-Dawg.
8: Quick draw McGraw. He was ready.
6: Yes.
8: He was ready before
6: he
8: even went
5: he
8: to
5: really
8: him.
5: Was.
8: He shouted it out. He was ready.
9: I was born ready.
0: This is Freddie and Harry.

0: David Dennis Jr. in for Harry Douglas. I'm Freddie Coleman. You put us together. You're the best show on your radio. 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LaMelo Ball, Anthony Edwards, now teammates on the Minnesota Timberwolves, involving a massive trade that happened earlier today. What do you think about that? Let it be known.
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1: That's 1-888-729-3776.
0: Hornets trading LaMelo Ball and Josh Green to the Minnesota Timberwolves for Naz Reid and a series of draft picks. The Hornets will receive a 2033 unprotected first-round pick and 3 second-round picks, 2029, 2032, and 2033. Charlotte also gets a first-round pick swap in 2028, 2029, and 2030. Brian Windhorst, in your own eloquent way, Mr. ESPN NBA analyst on GetUp, said this is how and why this trade happened.
6: Minnesota, this is a move to get Ant Edwards the kind of backcourt running mate that he needs. Ant Edwards was a guy that people, after Giannis getting traded, were like, is this the next star player to be traded?

0: He has watched Karl-Anthony Towns go to New York in a trade that ended up not working out and win a championship. Where is his mind, his head at? He's tired of being double teamed. They get him a dynamic scorer in the backcourt. You throw a double team in Ant Edwards with LaMelo Ball on the court, you are playing with fire. LaMelo will drop 10 three-pointers on you in the blink of an eye. And so this is what their move is. To accomplish this, they are basically emptying their coffers. They are giving up, because this is going to end up sort of combining with the Julius Randle deal. They're trading two of their three best big men. Okay, in a Western Conference where everybody's getting bigger, they're trading big for small here, you know, including Randle and Naz Reid, who's an incredibly highly respected and valued player, to Charlotte.
1: Right.
2: Peter Scott hit us on the socials, a Coleman ESPN, and a David DTSS. He says, this trade makes perfect sense for the Minnesota Timberwolves. We now have a point guard who isn't 40. Naz Reid was an asset, but not a valuable one by any means. And the draft picks, big whoop. They don't mean a whole lot anymore. The first round pick they trade is 11 years old, won't come out because of NIL money. Peter, draft picks really do matter if you hit on one or don't hit on one. That's why they have a draft. When you have a chance to draft these guys and make your team better, ask anybody in Minnesota, Anthony Edwards kind of matters as a draft pick that they took him in the first round. Those draft picks matter when you hit on them, especially you believe in them. So if you can say it makes perfect sense for the Wolves, Naz was an asset but not a valuable one, you must not have been watching Minnesota Timberwolves basketball when Naz Reid was more than a valuable player who got a big-time contract extension before they traded him after the season was over.
3: I'm sorry, I blocked out after you said Naz Reid wasn't important.
2: I didn't say
3: not
2: it.
3: Not you, but reading it. you read that Naz Reid was not important. I'm sorry. I'm still coming too. I still got to had to get some smelling salt and figure that out. Because Naz Reid, to me, is one of the more valuable bigs in the league in terms of what you can get from this dude who can do all the things that you want from a big. It is like a lot of times you see guys who can either shoot and they're finesse or they play in the paint and rebound. He can do all of those things. He can spread the floor. That's why it was perfect with Rudy Gobert. He can shoot the three. He can get out there and hit that corner three. But when you need him to get in the paint, he can also get in the paint. He can defend. He can block. He can rebound. He can do all kinds of things. And he was invaluable to the Minnesota Timberwolves and all of these playoff runs they've been doing. He has been essential, especially when you have these teams that can play Rudy Gobert off the court. Who do you put in there in place? Naz Reid. Every single time. And Minnesota is going to miss this dude going forward.
2: If they have a plan in place that they're going to find somebody in free agency that can replace Naz Reid or replace some of that size, then okay, this trade made sense. But if that's not going to be the case, where you're reducing yourself, you give a running partner to Anthony Edwards, you sign Ayudusumu to a big-time contract earlier this week, your two tallest players on this team are 6'9 and 7'1, and Jaden McDaniels and Rudy Gobert. That's it. Everybody else is 6'6 and below, 6'7 and below, and they're not exactly big guys. That is 6'7, 6'6. To say that Naz Reid was not a valuable one, Peter, not trying to be disrespectful. Apparently, you didn't watch Minnesota Timberwolves basketball like you were supposed to. Let's go to the city of Minneapolis. That's home of Stinky Pete, one of our favorites at 888-729-3776. Stinky Pete, this is your team, Minnesota. They get LaMelo Ball. Naz Reid goes to Charlotte. Draft picks and players in the middle of it. Stinky Pete, what you got?
4: You know, it's bittersweet. I mean, as always, the Wolves fan, you can't get too hyped up. But I think ultimately, you know, losing Reid and Randle, I mean, I think we still got a pretty good defensive identity and core. You know, we got a good ball handler now. So, I don't know. I'm going to trust Conley. Maybe we can find a big somewhere, sniff around, fill some holes. But I think this just changes our ceiling a little higher. I also think it maybe makes the floor a little lower, too. So, we'll wait and see.
3: I think the floor gets way, way lower. Now, the ceiling thing is interesting because, like I said, LaMelo Ball as a potential where he can unlock so much for everybody else on the court, right? Where he can make Jaden McDaniels a little bit better offensively, even AO for the way that he was playing can benefit. But also you have a situation where you cannot double Anthony Edwards when LaMelo was out there. Those things are all possible. But it's also possible this dude doesn't play 60 games again for the next 4 years, right? And that becomes where that floor gets substantially lowered and you're still in a situation like, I get it. Like Anthony Edwards, this is something he wanted. This is something he, you know, has desired. But this doesn't automatically mean this dude won't ask for a trade soon. Like in a couple of years or something, this thing could fall off a cliff. You could say, I've tried my best. I still want to go somewhere else.
2: Yeah.
3: I've had different running mates. This is not an automatic for him sticking around Minnesota for the rest of his career.
2: Anthony Edwards holds all the cards, and Minnesota knows it. That's why they did this trade, thinking or believing, because I'm sure that he was consulted about this trade and signed off on it to bring somebody where he does not have to do everything in the front court. He's going to get help from that with a Melo Ball who, when he's right, he can knock down shots from anywhere, no matter where he is with the ball in his hands or getting it to other people. But there's going to run into a time where you're going to need your size that can score in the front court, where it doesn't have to be Anthony Edwards dribbling the basketball to get those paint touches. That's a lot of wear and tear in the body when teams are not going to respect your inside game, especially your inside game right now is Rudy Gobert, who has never had an inside game in his life in the NBA that was not a dunk or a layup or a free throw. In modern basketball, in modern Western Conference basketball, you kind of need that.
3: Yeah.
2: When you're going up against a guy like Victor Wembanyama, San Antonio, Nikola Jokic of Denver, you need a center that can guard at the other end, but at least get to 10 points on the offensive end. Rudy Gobert is not doing that at 33 years of age, not getting the basketball like he's supposed to get, but has not afforded himself to do that because then he doesn't have one offensive move that can make you scared a little bit on the interior from the Minnesota Timberwolves.
3: And we haven't even mentioned that they're also putting a lot of stock in their pick from last year, Joan Behringer, right? This guy, unproven talent. He is a center. He is a first-round pick. I mean, can he do, you know what I'm saying? Can he play meaningful minutes? Like, there's a lot of faith that they're putting and trying to cobble this thing together.
2: Nate in OHIO at 888-729-3776. Nate, LaMelo Ball, now a running mate with Anthony Edwards in Minnesota, part of a trade involving the Timberwolves and the Charlotte Hornets. Nate, what do you have to say about that?
1: Hey, Bray.
2: Hey, my man.
1: Friday, can you hear me?
2: We got you loud and clear. How about you, Nate?
1: Okay, Bray, man. I'm calling from Dayton, Ohio, Gym City, Bray.
2: Okay.
1: Hey, look here, man. Mixing that tequila, that Willie O with that Seagram skin, it ain't going to work because Ant-Man is too serious for those antics that the other guy likes to play. And that's all I got to say, man. I'm out. Thank you, Freddie.
2: Appreciate you. They wanted to make sure he was going to be heard. And you're right about Behringer. We don't know anything about him other than he averaged 3.9 points, 2.3 rebounds a game. Mm-hmm. Didn't play a lot for this basketball team. He's 6'11", 230 pounds. Also still 19 years of age.
3: Yeah.
2: He won't turn 20 until November 11th of this year, even though he was a first-round pick, pick number 17 last year. Essentially, you're asking a rookie to be a frontline contributor to offset the fact that you don't have Naz Reid and Julius Randle. Like them or lump them. They still were guys that could get you a bucket on the interior to reduce a lot of load and a lot of stress on the backcourt led by Anthony Edwards.
3: This is the chips you put on the table. Now, again, back to the LaMelo Ball as a point guard. Maybe he can unlock something with Behringer. Like, we've seen what he can do with the lob threats, with spreading the floor, with having the offense rolling. Maybe this is something that they see, like, hey, this guy could be a real lob threat. Maybe he can get some rebounds, play well defensively. Maybe we can get some minutes here. Maybe we can even put him and Rudy together, Twin Tower style, which I kind of doubt. But maybe he could play some power forward. Like, some of this is part of what goes into a move like this when you have emptied out what your possibilities are and you don't have anybody else but Rudy Gobert. Like, I get it. He played great against Jokic. If I had to put my money on it, I wouldn't say that I would bet on this dude to be able to stop Jokic again. It's just the odds of when you have a guy, maybe the best player in the world, I'm putting my money on him. But also, when you play a team like the Lakers and Luka switches out on you, right? Rudy Gobert can't handle that. When it's SGA or somebody like that, they're switched out on you. Like, these are the things that make it difficult for him, and which is why you needed that versatility, which is now gone.
2: Here's David Dennis Jr. and Harry Douglas and Freddie Coleman. It's the Afternoon Cool, known as Freddie and Harry, presented by Progressive Insurance on ESPN Radio, the ESPN app, SiriusXM Channel 80. And don't forget about us on ESPN Plus. Waiting to hear what somebody had to say about LaMelo Ball. Can't wait to leave Charlotte to go play Anthony Edwards with the Minnesota Timberwolves that comes your way in a couple of minutes. But keep weighing in at 888-729-3776 on the Freddie and Harry call-in line about this trade. LaMelo Ball going to Minnesota, Naz Reid going to Charlotte, and a bunch of players and picks in the middle of that. Miss Nina in Atlanta, the ATL. Miss Nina, what you got?
5: Hello, gentlemen.
6: Hello.
5: I would say that Charlotte definitely got the better deal. And maybe what we don't know is you remember his brother, Lonzo, when he went to the Lakers, because there was so much family drama, mainly the dad, that they harried up and got rid of him. And maybe there's some drama still within the family. And so Charlotte was happy to relieve him.
2: There's something going on there, Nina. I don't know if it's family trouble, individual trouble, whatever that is. Charlotte was not going to commit to allow LaMelo Ball to be the face of this franchise. When it seemed that that was going to be the case, especially the way he played last year, they had a really nice run towards the middle of the season. They get into the playoff play-in situation before that unraveled. So whatever they thought of LaMelo Ball before the season, it was clearly the opposite of that because they couldn't wait to move on from him when it was more than likely everybody thought, including people in that organization, that he was going to be the face of the franchise. Well, that being said, he's now in Minnesota. Anthony Edwards is clearly the face of that franchise. And Shams Charania, ESPN senior NBA insider, First Take, says LaMelo can't wait to go north to Minnesota and leave him the Mid-Atlantic Charlotte behind.
7: My understanding is LaMelo Ball is very excited to go play with Anthony Edwards to try to win championships. He knows the task at hand here. The mandate when you have Anthony Edwards is to try to win every single year. Those two guys, from my understanding, they're friends. They've had communication in the recent past. And when you look at it from the Hornets' perspective, though, to get the first-round pick unprotected that's far out, you get three first-round swaps, you get seconds. And Naz Reid, his ability as a two-way, three-point shooter, ability to defend, play both sides of the floor, this is a major, major hole that gets filled for the Hornets' front court moving forward.
3: Yeah, what else is LaMelo going to say? I don't want to go to Minnesota. The trade happened. Of course he's going to be happy about this. And I'm sure there is some upside to this, right? But back to the caller and the question that was posed there, I would be asking the same question. If I'm looking at the way the LaMelo Ball played, yeah, the best season of his career, led this team to, the Charlotte Hornets were the most, there was a point in this series, this season where I was like, they are must-see basketball. I'm sure I got to watch other teams, other stuff. Charlotte's on. They playing the Wizards. I don't care. I'm watching Charlotte because they are must-see. They were as entertaining as any team out there. And then when they're so, ready to get rid of their best player, you got to ask, hey, what's going on? What's going on? What do you know that I don't know? And what my assumption is that Charlotte's saying he can't do this again. We don't believe that this dude can play like this again. We believe that he's going to be hurt, that he's going to be a defensive liability, and we trust Kobe White to run this offense more than we trust LaMelo Ball. And for some reason, Minnesota said, fine, we'll take him.
2: They literally, after they made the trade, said, hey, Kobe Bell, how does 3 years, $76 million sound?
3: Yeah,
2: and he said, absolutely. I'm signing right there on the dotted line. Mere minutes after the trade was announced, 3 years, $76 million for Mr. Kobe to take over this team as a point guard.
3: And he's good. He's good.
2: Maybe they think they're in better hands with him. More so than LaMelo Ball. Yeah, he's LaMelo Ball, there's no doubt. What he's able to bring to the table, we know how terrific he is. I guess they would rather give Kobe White a chance to do that and grow with this basketball team and not do that with LaMelo Ball, no matter what kind of gifts he brings to the table. Corey in South Dakota, LaMelo Ball, now a member of the Minnesota Timberwolves, traded by the Charlotte Hornets. Corey, what you got?
8: Hey, thanks for having me on, guys. Big fan.
2: Thank you.
8: Even bigger fan of Minneapolis, Minnesota sports. I don't know what we did to deserve this punishment. We've had some generational talent, both for the T-Wolves and with the Vikings and JJ, and we do everything we can to not put anybody around them to win. I hate the trade. The Wolves were trending in such a great direction. I love Naz Reid. Now we just gave it away. I'm not a big ball fan either. Just, I want this pain to end as a Minnesota fan.
2: As someone who has gone through pain, as a New York Knicks fan.
3: Yeah, tell me about it.
2: Shut up. Corey, more sympathetic, I could not be. That's never going to get over me, that you become this lifelong Knicks fan over the same amount of length that Wimbledon goes on in England. I just find that hysterical.
3: I just felt like we were just bonding over the trials and tribulations of being Knicks fans, man. I was trying to have a moment with you. I feel your pain.
2: Well, and especially when one of his guys that should still be a Minnesota Timberwolf helped out my basketball team in Karl-Anthony Towns. They keep choosing Rudy Gobert over guys that can help them in the front court at both ends. I don't care if it's Naz Reid. I don't care if it's Julius Randle. I don't care if it's Karl Anthony Towns. They literally keep choosing Rudy Gobert as an anchor for this basketball team. They are willing to pay him close to $46.7 million to be a really good screen setter for Anthony Edwards, LaMelo Ball, and Ayudusumo. I know about his defense. I understand that. They call him the Stifle Tower for a reason, his ability to guard in the paint. But in the Western Conference right now, where they don't mind having guards hunt out big men in switches because they believe their guards can take advantage of that. You don't believe me? Ask the San Antonio Spurs in Game 4 and Game 5. They hunted out Victor Wembanyama, and Jalen Brunson went to work. The West is loaded. What I like to call them roadrunners, those meets that can bring out the big people and say, bring him to me. I don't care how big, bring him to me. And they routinely get the shots they want by taking advantage of little on big. And now you don't have any additional size that Rudy Gobert gets in foul trouble because they're going to hunt him on those switches. That's why this trade leaves me scratching my head getting smaller. If you're the Minnesota Timberwolves, choosing Rudy Gobert once again over guys that really helped you at both ends of the floor.
3: And I fell for that caller, too. Minnesota is one of the underrated tortured cities in sports. Beyond basketball, like, we really got to talk about them now that our Knicks have won the championship. What are the cities, the Vikings, those heartbreaking playoff losses, missed field goals, Minnesota. Getting to the conference finals, can't get over the hump. Every time they trade a player, they win a championship, it seems. Like, Minnesota, thank goodness for the Lynx. It's the only thing they got going for them in terms of championship-wise in a while. But that is one of the more tortured fan bases that we've had to deal with.
2: Think about in terms of, if it wasn't for the Lynx, the last Minnesota championship would have been with the Minnesota Twins.
3: The Twins, right? 93?
2: Yeah, when they beat the Atlanta Braves in the early 90s.
3: Yeah,
2: that would have been, that's the last male championship in Minnesota. Yeah. The baseball team, if it wasn't for the Lynx, what they've been able to do in WNBA, being multi-champions.
3: Which they might do it again, by the way.
2: But how about that? The Lynx have the best record in the WNBA, and their best player still having an injury, Nafisa Collier, because apparently Olivia Miles is treating the first part of WNBA for rookie season like she's playing AAU basketball in the summer.
3: Man, she's looking like, I mean, imagine if Collier was playing, man. Oh, we wouldn't even be talking about this. Wouldn't even be a question about them in a championship. And Olivia Miles looks like, I mean, she's one Asia Wilson away from winning Rookie of the Year and MVP together.
2: True. Although she keeps doing this,
3: she might still do it.
2: She's going to keep rising up that ladder. Keep rising on the phone line to 888-SAY-ESPN, 888-729-3776. Your thoughts on the trade. The big one happening today involving LaMelo Ball going to the Minnesota Timberwolves from the Charlotte Hornets. Keep weighing in at 888-729-3776. My man David Dennis Jr. in for Harry Douglas. I'm Freddie Coleman. Welcome to the Afternoon Cool, known as Freddie and Harry. So LaMelo Ball today, at a certain point tomorrow, days after, Jaylen Brown's going to be in the same situation, going to a different team. How much of what happened today could accelerate that starting tomorrow? 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
11: The Chiefs should bring back Tyreek Hill. 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
12: So we could run it back with him and Mahomes both rehabbing knee injuries? 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Run it back like it's 2020 all over again. 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But if Stone Cold says, let's do it.
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0: Christine Lisi. Lions cornerback, former first-round pick Terrion Arnold, facing felony charges of armed robbery and kidnapping in a case three people were reportedly pistol-whipped and held at gunpoint in February, appeared in court today. He was ordered held without bond until Monday's pretrial detention hearing. Arnold denies involvement. NBA, the search is over for the Timberwolves. After years of seeking a co-star to team with guard Anthony Edwards, Minnesota's bringing one in. ESPN's Sham Sharani is reporting T-Wolves acquiring guard LaMelo Ball and Josh Green from Charlotte for Naz Reid in a series of draft picks. Ball's addition ends the constant double teams Edwards has faced the last few seasons, explains ESPN's Brian Windhorst.
1: You double team him with LaMelo Ball on the court, you will get burned, because Ball is one of the most prolific volume three-point shooters in the league, and he's also now going to have something he's never had. He's been heavily criticized in his career for being a poor defender. Well, now he's got Rudy Gobert to have his back. This is a potentially difference-making move in the Western Conference.
0: Baseball, Rays combined no-hit bid ended with Carter Jensen's one-out, two-run homer, top nine. Tampa Bay routed Kansas City 13-2.
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0: So you get the sense that could be the theme song for Jaylen Brown. Why should I worry? Why should I care? I'm going to get what I want one way or the other. More than likely not in Boston. It's the afternoon cool known as Freddie and Harry. I'm Freddie Coleman. Got my man David Dennis Jr. in for Harry Douglas, presented by Progressive Insurance on SiriusXM Channel 80, as well as TuneIn. Don't forget to tell that smart speaker to play ESPN Radio and check us out on ESPN Plus, because after the first round of the NBA draft, Brad Stevens, Boston Celtics general manager, I'm sure he was feeling those questions. What's going to happen? What's going to happen? What's going to happen? And Brad Stevens was as politically correct as you could possibly be, without giving away exactly what the Celtics want to do.
1: Jaylen Brown's a big part of us. Like, you know, I'm never going to predict the future, but every indication, everything that I think about is with, over the past few years, has been building around those guys, right? And so, obviously, you never know. But at the same time, I think the one thing I want to make very clear is how valued he's always been. Like, and he's been amazing. He's been an amazing teammate, great person to be around. Whether that run ends 10 years from now when he retires or before, there's a lot to celebrate. And we have a great relationship and an open relationship where we talk about everything. But I don't want to predict the future. But, you know, I look at it as this is our team.
0: David, I wonder how urgent that future is going to be, where more and more potential trade partners get less and less and less, with deals being done, trades happening, trades that are going to happen involving the Celtics moving on from Jaylen Brown and him going to a place where he really wants to be that dude that he's never going to be in Boston.
2: I don't think they care where he wants to go. That's the thing. They don't particularly. This is not. Brad Stevens is not going to sit down and talk to Jaylen Brown about this trade. He's going to sit down and talk to Jason Tatum about this trade and say, hey, do you think that this trade makes us better? What do you want? We're moving on from Jaylen Brown. I think it's interesting because if Jason Tatum had sold, I believe if he tells Brad Stevens, you got to keep this dude no matter what, Jaylen Brown would still be, we would not be talking about a Jaylen Brown trade.
0: I wonder if he's actually said that, but they say we're past the point of no return.
2: I mean, I guess it's possible, but like you, if I'm Jason Tatum, I still would wonder, hey man, like what? I mean, do you think they wouldn't have talked to Jason Tatum about the Giannis trade? Because like I would imagine they would have, and I would imagine that at some point Jason Tatum is on board with whatever they decide to do with Jaylen Brown, because otherwise he'd be kicking and screaming and say, nope, we got to keep this dude, pay him that 2 years, $150 million or whatever at the end of July, and let's just move on. That has not happened. It just seems like everybody in Boston is ready to make this move mm-hmm. with Jaylen Brown, and it seems like Jaylen Brown, Jason Tatum, Brad Stevens, or whatever team gets him are all okay with this too.
0: By the way, from the We Know This Now So You department, Jaylen Brown has 3 years remaining on a 5-year $285.4 million extension that he signed in 2023. He is eligible to sign for more money. 2 years, $141.9 million in extension money on July 26th. If you want to do that math, that is 31 days from now. If he decides to sign that extension, money can make you have a lot of amnesia. What has gone on in the past? I want to be number one. I want to be this. We're going to pay you over $71 million. You know, maybe number one's not as cracked up to be. But Jaylen Brown seems to be at that point of no return that I don't even think he cares about the extension. But here's the major problem with everything that's going on here. And I think it's correct that at a certain point, you're going to find the right kind of deal if you're the Boston Celtics. You don't have to feel any kind of urgency because you have until July 26th mm-hmm. when the rubber meets the road. If he wants to sign that extension or he does not want to sign that extension, to add 2 more years and the 3 years left in the deal that he signed in 2023. Boston does not want to trade him. But now they have no choice.
2: Mm-hmm.
0: If they had their way, they would not be having or fielding any kind of questions about what kind of haul can they get? Where does he want to go? Where do we want to send him? What can we get in return? They know that wherever they trade Jaylen Brown, now that Giannis is off the table, there's no kind of any kind of market equal value in return for trading Jaylen Brown. The only other team that could be even in that mix would be Kawhi Leonard, the Los Angeles Clippers. And I can tell you this right now. If he don't want to go to Detroit, for damn sure he does not want to go to Boston when it comes to Kawhi Leonard. That's even too East Coast for a West Coast dude known as Kawhi Leonard. Southwest, sure. Midwest, maybe. West, definitely. East, not West? Nah, he's not doing that. Boston is in that fix because they don't want to try to, they don't want to trade Jaylen Brown. But now they absolutely have no choice because too much has been said, too much has been done where they can no longer bring him back to that basketball team.
2: That, like Tim McMahon said, we don't see this happening where you trade a star and you get better immediately. That just kind of is not how this works. You trade the star, and oftentimes there's pick considerations. There are all these things. There's future things that you, and you, a lot of times it's what we saw with Giannis. They've run their course. It's over. We're moving on for something else. Generally, you do not trade a guy like this and say, the 2 to 3 dudes we're going to get make us better, because it rarely ever happens. That just does not happen. And now Boston has to thread this needle, because not only are you trying to improve your team, you've got to also make Jason Tatum happy. Like, Jason Tatum is somebody that has to be part of this consideration. And if you ship Jaylen Brown and you say, hey, we're sending him to whatever team, right? Whoever, right? We're sending Jaylen Brown to, like, say, San Antonio. We're going to send him to San Antonio. We're going to get De'Aaron Fox back. We're going to get Champagne back. We're going to get a whole bunch of picks coming back. Jason Tatum's going to look at them and say, what can I do with them picks? Them picks are going to win me a championship next year. Those picks can't rebound and play defense next June. They can't do that. So you have to find something that is a better fit player-wise, and that is just so hard to do when you're talking about a top 10, 15 guy in the league.
0: David Dennis Jr. and Harry Douglas. I'm Freddie Coleman. It's the Afternoon Cool, known as Freddie and Harry, on ESPN Radio, the ESPN app, and don't forget about us on ESPN Plus. I'm going to put this out there. Whether I'm right or wrong, I'm good with it. Whether you agree or disagree, Boston hoped that this would blow over, and Jaylen Brown has refused to let it blow over. I guarantee you Boston hoped that after what he said, after losing Game 7, a 3-1 lead to the Philadelphia 76ers, they were hoping that, okay, he's saying these things, he feels this way, at a certain point it's going to blow over, time is going to be, there'll be enough of a gap of time when they were closer to training camp and he wants to come here and play, or at least closer to signing that extension, he signs that extension, and then everything is going to be hunky-dory. We'll all sit down, we'll have some cafe, we'll have our feet up, we'll have some cigars, and then we'll have that sitting bull session. Okay, what's on your mind? Tell the truth, lay it on the table. Boston was hoping, as an organization, that this would blow over, but Jaylen Brown is not letting it go. He's not exactly calling them out, but he's calling out all of the people that put it out there, how they feel about him as a ball player or him as a number one option. He is going to be defined because he has enough skin to say, I know I can be a number one. I've been an NBA Finals MVP. I've been a Conference Finals MVP. We lost our quote-unquote dude last year for the majority of the season after he popped his Achilles in the playoffs last year. And what did I do? I led this team to second-best record in the Eastern Conference. And when he came back, he had to fit in with me. We didn't have to fit in with him. So he has enough of a resume where he can say, if you doubt that I can't do this, I proved to you that I could. I told you exactly, if I'm a number one guy, these guys will follow me. Period. Boston was hoping that that would blow over, that he would return to his spot of being the number two to Jason Tatum being the number one. And Jaylen Brown says, there's no way on God's green earth that I'm doing that. And since I know I'm never going to be number one here, then you guys better figure out a way to make sure I go to a place where I know I'm going to be that number one. Because if you don't, my conversations about how I feel will seem like the golden years compared to how I'm really going to let it be known if I have to be forced to come back to Boston and play for all that money.
2: Boston, it is a misunderstanding of personnel if you feel like Jaylen Brown was going to take this chill. If he's going to be chill about this, right? Because even the way that he is, I'm not even sure that the 2-year, 140 whatever million dollars that he is due is going to be enough to shut this dude up. Jaylen Brown is a different kind of cat.
0: He's
2: man.
0: A principal
2: this is
0: a, dude.
2: This is a different type of dude. There's a lot of other players in this league who you could say 99% of the league, if I just throw a bag at you, you'll shut up, you'll play ball, you won't have to worry about that. Jaylen Brown ain't like that. And you got to remember, early on in his career, he played with Kyrie Irving, who was also not like that. Right? Like this is his OG, right? And Jaylen Brown, if there's one thing that you know about him, there are some things that are more important than that bag, and that is respect. And that dude is perennially feeling disrespected, which is why this is a bridge you cannot come back from. This is a burned bridge with Jaylen Brown right now. And that's because of the guy that he is, and that's why Boston's gotta figure this thing out and go take him somewhere else.
0: Well, whatever they're going to figure out, they gotta make sure they get enough return on their trade investment. That was something that Brian Windhorst, ESPN senior NBA insider, addressed this morning on a Sports Unlike with Evan Cohen, Chris Canty and Michelle Smallman.
3: He's going to get traded. Obviously, they offered him very strongly, you know, to the Bucks. The Brett Stevens came out and said many, many wonderful things about him and respectful and all that stuff. He never said he wasn't trading him, which he obviously could have done. And he met with Jalen before this happened, and he didn't meet with him to say, hey, are you summering in Greece? Are you summering? Are you going to try the Mediterranean? Like, he obviously told him that they're seriously going to, a chance they're going to trade him. Jaylen Brown is 29 years old, coming off his best season, under contract for 3 years. Those are things that you like. It's not a guarantee that they're going to be able to find a deal that they like that's going to improve the team, but I think they are intending to trade him.
0: The question is, who is that team going to be? Teams have pieces, but is it what you want? The Atlanta Hawks, they have pieces, but you know there's not one player on that team. There's probably not even three or four players on that team that are going to maximize the value equally to a Jaylen Brown. You're not going to revisit the whole Kevin Durant situation, an older player who's still great with the Houston Rockets, unless other younger players and the Houston Rockets may not want to part with that involved with Jaylen Brown. They're really right now, maybe the Charlotte Hornets. They did clear $40 million in cap space. Just putting it out there. If Charlotte Hornets did this moving on from LaMelo Ball, they cleared some cap space where they could maybe be in the mix for Jaylen Brown. Not far away from Atlanta. Charlotte, maybe a three and a half hour ride to go to Atlanta. From that standpoint, you get a chance to see your family. They can hit up I-95. They can hit up on I-20 and go see their boy play when it comes to Jaylen Brown. Charlotte maybe clearing that cap space. Could be clearing the decks because they have some pieces that could be very, very attractive to the Celtics moving on eventually from Jaylen Brown.
2: Yeah, but that's, again, I mean, I'm with you as we talk about these. I'm not sure there's a thing where I'm like, the Celtics are in better position than if they just have a happy Jaylen Brown. Like, I mean, I'm wondering why. You mentioned Kevin Durant. I'm wondering why more people are not talking about the Rockets. Because if it's me, Alperen Şengün, it's been great. Get up out of here. We don't, you know, say deuces to Alperen Şengün. I don't know if Boston even wants him, but like, you can do Şengün, maybe Fred Van Fleet at point guard, even, you know, and let him do a little, you know, be a veteran presence, throw some picks. You got a ton of picks over there you got some picks over there in Houston that you can work with that you didn't tie up with the Kevin Durant thing. Maybe that's the thing. Like, to me, I know Houston, you love Amen Thompson. He's a guy that has incredible upside. But if you do Amen for Jaylen Brown straight up, you wouldn't at least think about it. You wouldn't at least think about it if you're Houston. Just, you know, Jaylen Brown is that guy.
4: Now, I think Thompson's the only untouchable there.
2: He's untouchable. Yeah, the Rockets have his untouchable.
4: He's the only untouchable.
2: I
4: was going through this exercise of the teams before you mentioned it. I think Houston is the team. If it's not Atlanta, we know they're not going to give up Jalen Johnson. Mm-hmm. I think Houston could be the team. Some sort of package, like you mentioned, with Şengün, maybe Jabari Smith, maybe what little draft capital they have left, something along those lines, I think could get it done if Boston was interested. Boston gets a big man. They also, if it's Jabari, if it's Tari Eason, they get a 3-and-D guy. That could be an option there. And then if you're Houston, you look at a start lineup. If Van Vliet's not included in that trade, you would have a Van Vliet, a Thompson, Brown, Durant, and whomever at center, with Reed Shepard and Eason or whomever's left coming off the bench. I think that would be intriguing. But it's all about what Boston is willing to accept for Jaylen Brown.
2: Mm-hmm. Amen Thompson's untouchable. You better touch that practice court, that empty gym, in the offseason, learn how to shoot.
0: He and his brother.
2: And both of them, they better learn how to make that basketball touch the bottom of the net.
0: Yeah.
2: And know some of those jumpers, because neither of them brothers can shoot. Now, I am high on both of them.
0: So am I.
2: But they need to get the ball in the basket.
0: Yeah, everything can't be a dunk or a layup. Yep. Ask Rudy Gobert. Find a way to get some offensive moves to create better shots on the outside. Bad Freddy. He's David Dennis Jr. in for Harry Douglas. I'm Freddie Coleman. It is the Afternoon Cool, known as Freddie and Harry. Not too many times you can say an NBA franchise, no matter who it is, in a multi-billion-dollar organization, is irrelevant. Well, somebody believes there's one particular franchise that's worth all that money that has no relevancy at all. Find out who said it and who they're talking about if you keep it here on ESPN Radio, the ESPN app, and don't forget about us on ESPN Plus.
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1: It's the afternoon cool edition of Freddie and Harry. 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Coleman and Dennis.
0: Is it a good take?
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1: 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Well, Kendrick Perkins, Big Perk, has never been shy with an opinion on anything as an ESPN NBA analyst. On Get Up Early this week, he said Darren Peterson of Kansas, now a number two pick by the Utah Jazz, is the best player in the draft.
4: Darren Peterson? Oh, he's going to have the best career out of any player in this draft. Listen, I've said it time and time again, Greeny, his floor is Bradley Beal. His ceiling is Kobe Bryant. He's been a killer his entire life. He's NBA ready. He has an NBA body. There's no shot that he don't like. There's no shot that he can't make. When you talk about putting the ball in the basket, he is the most talented offensive player in this draft class, and it's hands down.
1: From Big Perk, David, is that a good take or a hot take on Darren Peterson being the best player in the draft?
5: It's a good take because it's possible. I would say it's a hot take if I didn't find there wasn't a path to this. But he's absolutely right in terms of his ceiling. Maybe it's not Kobe, but there's a higher, his ceiling can be up there with anybody else. There was a world in which Darren Peterson is an American-born MVP in this league, by the way, what we've seen so far.
1: For me, there's a hot take when he said Kobe is his ceiling. That's asking a lot of Darren Peterson.
5: Yeah, it's a lot. It's a lot.
1: Especially when his availability is in question. You can never question that about Kobe Bryant, but about Darren Peterson, until he outlives that and outlasts that, that's why it's a hot take, putting the ceiling and putting Darren Peterson's name in the same breath as Kobe Bryant.
5: By the way, this song they're playing, The Champ, Ghostface Killah, my good personal friend I met in Game 4 of the New York Knicks game, Madison Square Garden, fellow Knicks fan.
1: Just sickening now. But Michelle Smallman is never sickening on the sports one, like each and every morning with her, Chris Canty, and Evan Cohen on ESPN Radio and also ESPN2. When it comes to Giannis being traded from Milwaukee to Miami, Michelle said the biggest loser in the trade was somebody who does not play for either team.
6: Your running mate that you had the ultimate success with, things seem a little bit worn there, and now there's probably no chance that he's going to come back with you, even though that's a proven commodity. You could have had Giannis as your teammate, and now he's off to Miami. And regardless of what happens moving forward, all the pressure and the spotlight is on you now. Because if it was going to be Giannis, there was certainly going to be that conversation about 1A, 1B, who's Batman, similarly to what we did with Jason Tatum and Jaylen Brown. Now, whatever happens moving forward, it is Jason Tatum and Jason Tatum only that we are going to look at. Tons of pressure on Tatum now.
1: Is that a good take, a hot take from Michelle Smallman saying Jason Tatum was the biggest loser of Giannis being traded to Miami?
5: Good take, because now for the rest of the season, we're going to be looking at Jaylen Brown, we're going to be looking at Jason Tatum, and we're going to be saying, did Boston trade the right person? That is going to be the conversation. Jason Tatum needs to win a ring, but also, that's his main goal, but also, you know he's going to be looking at them Jaylen Brown stats all season long.
1: It's a hot take from both of you. It's a hot take from Michelle saying all the pressure on Jason Tatum. He's used to it. He'll be fine no matter what they do because Brad Stevens has shown he will find the right players to put around his superstars. It's also a hot take from you. Jason Tatum is never, ever, ever going to be on the trading block. Period. He has too much skin in the game.
5: Oh, I agree.
1: And too
5: I'm
1: much joke in Boston. So it's like a double hot take from you here and Michelle Smallman. No,
5: they're not going to trade him, but people are going to be looking at, comparing the two and saying, y'all traded one instead of the other, and one is doing better.
1: We will see. He's David Dennis Jr. in for Harry Douglas. I'm Freddie Coleman. It's the afternoon cool known as Freddie and Harry. Keep weighing in at 888-SAY-ESPN, 888-729-3776. And where does the new duo of LaMelo Ball and Anthony Edwards fall in the best duos in the NBA, according to David Dennis Jr.? 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
15: And I get the up and down drama at Kansas with Bill Self and Willie won't he play and coach's decision versus player decision, questions about the people that are around him. What is undeniable, what is unquestionable is his talent. This dude is the best shot maker in this class. The creativity that he has, the ability to pass, dribble, shoot, defend, it's elite level. Like, I know people don't want to go to the place of evoking the late, great Kobe Bryant, but it's going that way in terms of the talent, the style of play upon entry into the NBA. And so, yeah, I love Darren Peterson pairing him with Keontae George out there in Utah. They did a little bit of pre-agency trading for Jaren Jackson Jr. at the trade deadline during last season. You got Lauri Markkanen. We'll see what happens with Walker Kessler, but I like what the Utah Jazz are putting together. It's going to go up from here in terms of the talent base that's on that roster right now.
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0: Center.
1: I'm Christine Lisi. As part of the next labor deal with players, Major League Baseball wants a maximum contract length of 5 years for free agents who are switching teams, while an organization could sign its own player for up to 6 years, calling it a cornerstone provision. MLB also wants to raise the minimum salary from $780,000 to $1 million in 2027 for players with at least 2 years of service time. Anthony Edwards is going to have a ball on the court, thanks to a new teammate. The Timberwolves are getting the co-star for Edwards they've been trying to land for years, acquiring guard LaMelo Ball, as well as Josh Green from Charlotte for center Naz Reid, and a series of picks, reports ESPN's Sham Sharania.
2: I know internally in Minnesota, they really feel like LaMelo Ball is going to come in and take advantage of having Jaden McDaniels on the wing,
3: right,
2: and Rudy Gobert at center. They love, you said his name, Joe Behringer. They love this kid.
3: Yep.
2: He's going to get a larger role next season.
1: WNBA suspended Phoenix's Alyssa Thomas one game for making contact with her fist to the throat of Indiana's Caitlin Clark in last night's game. She'll serve that suspension on Saturday when the Mercury's in Toronto.
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0: This is Freddie and Harry.
6: Shannon Penn, one of our four horsemen. He took his beautiful daughter, Shannon, on a college tour. They had a chance to go see universities.
7: Very special college trip. Just Shannon and I. So it was really some daddy-daughter time, just the two of us. I actually said to Shannon, I said, this is the most time we spent together without your mother. She said, yeah, that's not a bad thing. But no, it was a great trip down to Georgia. We got some good foods, good eats of Georgia Tech, Spelman, UGA. All that stuff was great. Problem? Friday, man. Friday in the airport. Freddie, I'm surprised we still not at the airport. Like, it's rare when you see something on TV, on the news, and it's just as bad as they said it was. It was worse. Unless you're Harry Douglas and you got priority, first class,
5: yeah,
7: top of the line, yeah, diamond, whatever.
5: We don't live in that neighborhood.
7: Nah, we're not shopping in no store.
8: Yeah. I have to fly on Thursday. The first thing my wife asked me, Shannon, she was like, honey, are you going to be able to make your flight? I said, baby, one call, that's all. She said, what? I said, one call, that's all. I open up my phone. I make one call to my guy, Mr. Richardson. Hey, Mr. Richardson, I need your help. Can you come get me? And Mr. Richardson normally comes and come gets me from whatever the line may be starting at. Maybe one call, that's all.
0: This is Freddie and Harry.

0: Freddie Coleman. He is David Dennis Jr. in for Harry Douglas. And welcome to the best show on your radio. It's the Afternoon Cool, Freddie and Harry. And we is here on the ESPN app. SiriusXM Channel 80. Don't forget about us on TuneIn. And always tell that smart speaker to play ESPN Radio. 10 minutes, give or take a lie or two, where David Dennis Jr. is going to give you right now the best duos in the NBA. And will the new duo in Minnesota of LaMelo Ball and Anthony Edwards make his top five? That comes your way in about 10 minutes. But I'll throw this question at you before you have a chance to let everybody marinate on that a little bit, David Dennis Jr. This trade involving Minnesota, they get LaMelo Ball from Charlotte, Naz Reid, he goes to Charlotte, players and picks involved in the middle of this. Is this enough to appease Anthony Edwards and maybe think, yes, I can still continue to trust this organization to try to do right by me to bring a championship or at least an NBA Finals appearance to Minnesota and the Timberwolves?
1: Fred, I can't even hear what your question. I'm just listening to that sound that we just heard.
0: Of?
1: Listening to Shannon having a family trip down to ATL.
0: Okay.
1: You know how I found out Shannon was in ATL?
0: How?
1: Listening to that cut.
0: Are you saying that he should have kept you abreast?
1: He hit a brother up. I used to teach at Morehouse. I could have taken him around, done all the stuff. You know what I'm saying? Showed him around the AUC. Been good, Uncle Dave. Took him all the places. You know what I'm saying? And don't, you know, whatever. It's all good. It's all good.
0: Shannon, what do you got to say for yourself now that you've been called out by David Dennis Jr.?
2: I couldn't hear my.

0: my headphones aren't working.
1: Attaboy.
2: I do also. I was flying that weekend. Also.
1: Oh, so there you. So you couldn't have been there anyway.
2: Afterwards, I was flying afterwards.
1: So you still weren't
2: and
1: there
2: when
1: anyway.
2: Everything was crazy in Atlanta Airport when they had all the heightened security and all that stuff. Right. I'm trying to go through the line. Security dude runs up on me. Mr. Dennis, running. Boom, boom, boom. Like OJ at the Hertz commercial. Just running. Wow. And I'm like, oh my goodness, what did I do? What did I do? Oh my goodness. I was probably putting my hand on the wall. I'm like, they're about to search and seize right now. He's like, you only way to go do TV? I was like, brother, you can't pull up. You can't run up on me.
1: Exactly.
2: Like that in these dire times right now. When I'm thinking, I thought he was about to have a cavity search or something. I was all kind of nervous. My man just wanted to know if I was going to be on TV.
1: See?
2: Can't do that. Bad protocol.
1: So bad protocol, but he gives you appreciation. Boy, you're hard to please, aren't you?
2: Bad protocol, man. Bad protocol. I was too nervous.
1: Apparently.
2: I was nervous. I was scared. And I was also sad my man Shannon was in town. Didn't want to holler at me, but it's all good.
1: Are you really going to need a couch and have somebody tell us about your childhood, David? Is that what we're doing right now?
2: I feel like I'm having a real issue. I thought my man, there we go, my man Shannon, you know, having a family trip down to the A, can't even take him to get no lemon pepper wet, can't take him to go get some of the good food establishments, do all the things. Maybe he could leave, you know, leave the little one at my crib, hang out with my kids, me and Shannon. You know, we go hang out in Magic City, do what we got to do in Magic City. We could have had a good old time, but Shannon said, no, I ain't got no time for you, Dave.
1: There ain't no way in hell you mean it was going to let him hang out with you in Magic City, boss.
3: Well, guess what? I'll be back in the A second week in August.
2: There we go. Second week in August is up. NABJ, baby.
1: Yeah, so make sure you're around this time. Make sure you're around.
2: NABJ, I'll be there. Freddie, you coming down?
1: More than likely, I think I am.
2: There we go. Boom.
1: Yeah.
2: We should do a show from NABJ.
1: We can possibly do that. That could possibly happen.
2: Hey, look at me producing. Doing Shannon's job.
1: HD will be down there so you can stop by and be a guest. Maybe
2: there
1: possibly.
2: We go. Come hang out.
1: Possibly, maybe. This way,
2: I forgot HD was coming back. I'm getting used to this. I forgot he was around.
1: Don't even put that out into the ether, dude.
2: I'm just saying, the things you were saying in the group chat about how much smoother this thing is going, all that stuff, you're saying, I distinctly recall you saying he's kind of like the Jaylen Brown of the, you know.
3: I was reading those texts. I'm glad you brought that up, because I was reading those texts from Freddie earlier where he said it was the best week of ESPN radio that he's done. Best week ever. Ever, really.
2: Been here for a long time. Says it's best one.
1: HD, I know you're listening, and you know how I feel.
4: Every day, more life.
1: Do not let these fools put words into my mouth.
2: You're about to make Harry get on a Twitch stream and start talking all kind of stuff about it.
1: And he's going to be talking about you because I'm making sure that he knows.
4: Every day, more life.
1: I'm not being involved in this mess.
3: Jaylen Brown posted yesterday, said he loved cats, so I know that's right up Harry's alley.
1: His response to that was priceless. As soon as I saw that, oh God, please make sure HD doesn't see that. And man, oh man, I was so wrong and so laughing out loud.
3: He replied, it was like, yeah, Freddie Harry, we love cats too.
2: Oh Lord.
1: So now that we've gotten your feelings out of the way.
2: Yeah.
1: And you're going to feel better.
2: Right.
1: But more than likely, we're all down there together in August for NABJ. Is this trade, speaking of Georgia people, Atlanta people, Anthony Edwards, down South Georgia boy, as Harry Douglas likes to call him, getting a new running partner and LaMelo Ball being part of that trade involving the Charlotte Hornets. Is this enough to maybe have Anthony Edwards think, you know what? I don't have to be in my feelings and think about this organization is not going to continue to try to do right by me and make us a championship organization.
2: For now. I think in the short term, Anthony Edwards looks at this and says, okay, we moved on from Cat, didn't like that. Moved on from Nikhil, didn't like that. Mm-hmm. And there was a moment there where, all right, now we don't have Julius Randle, so we basically traded Cat for nothing.
1: True.
2: And I have people I want to play with. I want to play with Jaylen Brown. I want to play with LaMelo Ball. The Jaylen Brown thing was kind of never going to work. Let's get LaMelo. Now at least he knows that they are going to try. Now, this does not mean that there's a world. I mean, there is a world in which 2 years from now, LaMelo has played 45 games a season. His defense is bad. They're out in the first round. Everybody's saying, hey, Anthony Edwards, you're supposed to be the man. You're supposed to be the face of the league. You're underperforming. There's a world where he says, y'all are right. I need to go somewhere else and get these wins.
1: Talk is cheap. Actions matter. That's where I'm at from Anthony Edwards. I'm sure LaMelo Ball's excited to play with him. I'm sure that Anthony Edwards is excited to play LaMelo Ball. But that doesn't mean that he's not going to keep his eyes and ears open if he believes that's not enough or close to being enough to not just get to a championship finals, but even contend in what is still going to be a loaded Western Conference. Myrie in New Mexico at 888-729-3776. Myrie, what do you think about the trade? Anthony Edwards gets LaMelo Ball from Charlotte. Naz Reid and players in the middle. He moves on to the Charlotte Hornets.
0: Hey, I'm actually in Aguas Caliente, Mexico.
1: Okay.
0: I'm on vacation.
1: Oh, nice.
0: But, yeah.
1: Well, hold on a second. Before you continue, shouldn't your butt be in the sand and your feet in the ocean? We can talk to you when you come back.
0: Nah, man. I had to get on time. You guys came on. I got on.
1: Okay.
0: So,
1: okay.
0: My wife is from here. So
1: I told her
0: to go do her thing and let me chill in the hotel room.
1: By the way, Shannon told you on hold for an hour and 45 minutes. So, Myrie, we appreciate you taking us with you on vacation in Mexico, my brother.
0: Man. I appreciate y'all because internet ain't so great here. And so I was like, man, I get to hear everything clear without stuff. buffering on me. So I appreciate Shannon for that.
2: That's what we're
0: going to do. Hey, the glass always half full, man. so, yeah. But, you know, I'm 53 years old, guys, and I remember when Boston lost to the Sixers, and they were telling the Sixers to beat L.A.
1: Mm-hmm.
0: So you had a guy call in, and he said that the Sixers hadn't been back to the finals. And I was like, wait a minute, didn't they boo Beyonce and Destiny's Child in the finals with Iverson and Shaq? So, yeah, I think my man might be my age and might be having a little issue there with remembering things. But as far as this trade, right, so I'm an old Magic Johnson fan. So I'm thinking that this kid, who I never have seen play, might be in that kind of mold. And to think that he's shooting this much in Charlotte, if he gets to play with Anthony Edwards, he won't have to shoot like that. So they weren't going. I mean, neither one of those teams were going to win anyway, and I still don't think they will. But at least I'll be excited to see Minnesota play.
1: To your point, Myrie in Mexico. By the way, number one, thank you. Number two, thank you to the 25th Power. We appreciate you allowing us to be a part of your vacation, hanging out with your family, hanging out at that time. So believe me, that means more to us than you could ever know. LaMelo Ball, not. Certain people can deal with not being a pressurized guy, even if you're used to being the dude. I think LaMelo Ball seems to be kind of, look, I get a chance to play with Anthony Edwards. He's going to have all that attention on him. I'm good. I can get the ball to him. I can go out there and play free, play loose. I'm playing for a coach in Chris Finch who knows exactly what the hell he is doing as a head coach of the Minnesota Timberwolves. It could be, this trade could wind up being not just good to appease Anthony Edwards, David, but it may turn to be the best thing where we may look back at a Meek Cleaver moment, LaMelo Ball before this trade and LaMelo Ball after this trade.
2: I think it's possible. There, like, I mean, look at the physical attributes of LaMelo Ball. He's 6'7". He's a big dude, got long arms. If he's healthy, he steps up defensively. He plays within himself. He plays, like, because maybe sometimes what it is when you have a peer that is, you know, who can text you, who can slap you in the back of the neck, who may say, hey, man, stop with those one-footed threes. Stop with the bad turnovers. Stop trying to trip dudes in the playoffs. Like, we're trying to win. There's a world in which that kind of buttons a guy up, and we may be looking at this and say, hey, LaMelo is the best thing to happen to Anthony Edwards. This could be a powerful 1-2 punch in the league that we did not expect. I mean, I think offensively everybody expects to be good, but this may be a force that – you know, people look at it and say they can make some moves. I mean, think about it. Jalen Brunson and Karl Anthony Towns, we were not thinking about them as a powerful 1-2 punch that could win you a championship as soon as that happened. Up until February, we're talking about trading Karl Anthony Towns. So there is a possibility that this can defy expectations, but it's going to be a lot of expectations that they're defying.
1: Tal and Raleigh, part of the, as I like to call it, the triangle, and they call it the triangle down there as well. Tal, LaMelo Ball, the long part of Charlotte Hornets, traded to the Minnesota Timberwolves. Tal, what say you?
5: Man, first of all, I'd say good afternoon.
1: Good afternoon, brother.
5: Gentlemen, I feel like every time I like to give homage to Manute Bowl, because every time I call the show, I don't hear business signal. I hear no, can't get through. But I will say, LaMelo Ball, to me, he's a showman. I believe he loves to dish and show out. So I believe it was a good trade for them. They just need to get a big man. I'm sad to see him leave my Carolina my Charlotte Hornets, but at the same time, I think they're building something down there that I'm gonna love to look at. It's just funny watching a Duke and a Carolina ex-player play together in basketball.
1: Sometimes you can have strange bedfellows, which mm-hmm. what the NBA is going to be about. I don't doubt that LaMelo Ball will play well with Anthony mm-hmm. Edwards. I firmly expect that that's going to happen, knowing that you have a guy next to you that's a bucket getter. And the guy that you're going to get the ball to knows he can look at you and say, hey, when I'm not doing it, I know that guy is going to pick up the slack. I don't have any doubts about that. But it's going to place a lot of stress on both of these two to do that, number one. And number two, be those defensive demons at the other end of the floor. Because we've seen that from both of those guys. But how much more stress is going to be on them to really guard the basketball? Even though you have Rudy Gobert behind you, there's only so much you can do. And they're going to hunt him out in switches. And they try to really weaken your interior or weaken your best players by making them expend so much energy on the defensive end.
2: Well, look at what happened like 2 years ago. Look at what happened and why they were unable to beat Dallas 3 years ago, why they were unable to beat Dallas, right? The reason they were unable to beat the Dallas Mavericks, one of them, is because Anthony Edwards had to guard Kyrie Irving and take on that offensive load, and he was gassed. It wore him out to try to follow Kyrie Irving around. That's there. You still have kind of that issue where LaMelo Ball, if you have some scores on there, Anthony Edwards is going to have to guard some of these dudes. No, Jaden McDaniels is going to take some of this low, but if you got multiple scores, if you're playing OKC, mm-hmm. if you're playing Dylan Harper and Stephon Castle, like, you are going to have to need some help of a guy who is going to be able to defend them. LaMelo Ball is going to have to step up defensively so that Anthony Edwards is not gassed for the entire series.
1: Or even LaMelo Ball not being gassed for the entire series, too, yeah. because they're going to find out exactly how good of a defender he is, and he's really going to find how much of a good defender he's going to have to be in the Western Conference. David Dennis Jr., that's him in for Harry Douglas. I'm Freddie Coleman, that's me. It's Afternoon Cool, Freddie and Harry on ESPN Radio, the ESPN app, and SiriusXM Channel 80, presented by Progressive Insurance. 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
8: You ranked them?
6: With Freddie and Harry.
1: So where does the new duo in Minnesota of LaMelo Ball and Anthony Edwards rank in David Dennis Jr.'s top five duos in the NBA? We're not going to start at the top. We're going to start at number five. So David Dennis Jr., hit it.
6: Number five.
2: All right, this is currently in the league duo. I'm still going Jason Tatum, Jaylen Brown at number five because they're still together right now. They're there for now. So we got to do it as such. These guys won a championship recently. Jaylen Brown was one of the best players in the league. Tatum, when he's back healthy, they're going to be really good. They're number five.
6: Number four.
2: Jokic and Murray. We've forgotten about these guys. Jokic still has a claim to be the best player in the entire world, even though it's kind of fell with what he played in the first series. Jamal Murray, still an elite scorer. These two guys are going to be making some noise. I think part of this is just being carried by Jokic and how great he is.
6: Number three.
2: So this one was tough because I can't decide which duo it is. Okay. Victor Wembanyama and I think Dylan Harper. I still think that he is going to be that number two guy. We could have gone Stephon Castle. We could have had them. We could have had Wimby with two slots on the top five. But we're going Dylan Harper, Victor Wembanyama. We just saw them make a finals run. They're going to get even better going forward.
6: Number two.
2: If healthy, SGA and J-Dub. I do think that they are still one of the best duos in the league. We didn't get to see a lot of them last season. But SGA, MVP, J-Dub, an incredible two-way player, dropped 40 in the NBA Finals. I still think, when healthy, they're the number two duo.
6: Number one.
2: Pay respect. You got to pay respect to the guys who got it done. Jalen Brunson, Karl-Anthony Towns, the best duo in the league right now. My New York Knicks. But I think that these guys just won the championship together. Karl-Anthony Towns played incredible two-way basketball. gave Wemby all he could handle. Jalen Brunson, we're looking at this dude. Is he top five? Whatever. They just won a championship as the two best players on the team. Right now, they're 1-2 punch, the pick and roll, unstoppable. Yep. When Jalen Brunson struggles, Karl Anthony Towns at the top of the key. Karl Anthony Towns struggles, Jalen Brunson takes over. Right now, coming off a championship, they're the best duo in the league. Got to pay respect for what they just did.
1: I would have them number two. I still have Nikola Jokic and Jamal Murray number one. I know they didn't have the success in the playoffs, but they've been doing it a lot longer, a lot more successful, and also with a championship compared to Jalen Brunson and Karl Anthony Towns. I'm not mad at you put my two dudes from the New York Knicks
2: at the top spot.
1: Our guys, me and Shannon Penn's guys, you're still on the outside looking in as far as that goes. I'm not surprised you didn't put LaMelo Ball and also Anthony Edwards. I'm with you. We got to see that to believe it.
2: Yeah.
1: I'm sure that you didn't put Giannis Antetokounmpo, Bam Adebayo there from the new Heat, Miami Heat dynamic duo, because we still have to see that involving that. But that's the only difference.
2: And it's a little bit of a weird thing with those guys kind of playing. Like, I don't know how they're going to blend together, Giannis and Bam.
1: Yeah, when they play in the same area code. I'm with you. But that's the only problem I have with your top five duos. I would have Nikola Jokic and Jamal Murray number one. Other than that, your list is fine.
2: Got to question your Knicks fandom then. I'm not sure if you're a diehard fan.
1: There is no way that you're behind a Fortnite 14 days is going to question my Knicks fandom for over 50 plus years. Not having that.
2: Me and my fellow Knicks fans got to sit down and have a talk about it.
1: You ain't got no fellow Knicks fan. We don't even consider you a fellow Knicks fan.
2: My day one game four has got to sit down and talk about it.
1: Your day one game four ain't got nothing on our 53 plus years. Period. You're not even in the neighborhood. You're on the outside looking in.
2: Man, me and the Knicks tape. We gotta consult.
1: You ain't got no Knicks tape. You may got Scotch tape. You ain't got no Knicks tape.
2: Bing bong, baby.
3: Got a confession, guys.
1: What's that?
3: As a Knicks fan, I wouldn't have Brunson and Towns one either. I would still have Tatum and Brown. I would still have Tatum and Brown because you've seen it longer sustained, and you saw earlier in their career it was more of a take your turn, and then you saw them develop and find a good rhythm and being able to play together. So for me, I know it might not last much longer, but I would still have Tatum and Brown at number one for me.
2: Questionable Knicks fans out here. Just saying.
1: See, we can question each other. As for you, we just have questions about you. Knicks fan not being a Knicks fan notwithstanding.
2: What did I ever do to you? So here's my rebuttal. Here's the Jokic-Murray thing.
1: Okay.
2: The reason they're not higher, I was really disappointed with Jokic in that first round against Minnesota. Jamal Murray had a great season. He disappeared in that series also. Like, I have some concerns about, he's up and down a little bit. He struggles for part of the season, plays great for other part of the season. I have concerns about that. Tatum Brown, part of it is how well they're going to play together, even if they do play together. You know, when we look at the Tatum injury, they also got bounced in the first round. For me, it's hard to put two tandems that didn't make it out the first round, in part because they didn't play well, over three tandems that made it far in the playoffs.
1: Okay. Here's David Dennis Jr., who is not a Knicks fan, and for Harry Douglas. I'm Freddie Coleman. For Freddie Coleman. No, you're not. It's the Afternoon Cool edition of Freddie and Harry, presented by Progressive Insurance at ESPN Radio, the ESPN app, and don't forget about us on Sirius XM Channel 80. Keep weighing in. Did the Minnesota Timberwolves make the right move trading for LaMelo Ball? Plus, which move do we trust the least? That trade involving LaMelo Ball or all that money that Austin Reeves got from the Los Angeles Lakers? This is Freddie and Harry.
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17: And I get the up and down drama at Kansas with Bill Self and Willie won't he play and coach's decision versus player decision, questions about the people that are around him. What is undeniable, what is unquestionable is his talent. This dude is the best shot maker in this class. The creativity that he has, the ability to pass, dribble, shoot, defend, it's elite level. Like, I know people don't want to go to the place of evoking the late, great Kobe Bryant, but it's going that way in terms of the talent, the style of play upon entry into the NBA. And so, yeah, I love Darren Peterson pairing him with Keontae George out there in Utah. They did a little bit of pre-agency trading for Jaren Jackson Jr. at the trade deadline during last season. You got Lauri Markkanen. We'll see what happens with Walker Kessler, but I like what the Utah Jazz are putting together. It's going to go up from here in terms of the talent base that's on that roster right now.
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1: I'm Christine Lisi. Lions cornerback, former first-round pick Terrion Arnold, facing felony charges of armed robbery and kidnapping in a case three people were reportedly pistol-whipped and held at gunpoint in February. He appeared in court today, ordered held without bond until Monday's pretrial detention hearing. Prosecutors will argue at that hearing for him to be held without bond until trial. Arnold denies involvement. NBA Timberwolves finally found what they've been looking for, a co-star for Anthony Edwards. He's guard LaMelo Ball, acquired along with Josh Green by Minnesota for Naz Reid and a series of draft picks, reports ESPN's Sham Sharania. So more picks for the Hornets along with cap flexibility, and they will likely continue a busy offseason, believes ESPN's Bobby Marks.
2: I don't think Charlotte's done. They've got a $41 million trade exception. It's the largest ever.
3: Right.
2: They've got all these tradable. They have the second most available first-round picks to use in a trade. I think the Ball trade maybe was a teeny step back, but I think they're looking at long-term flexibility here as far as with their roster going forward.
1: Team USA captain Christian Pulisic expected to return from a calf injury at the World Cup tonight against Turkey.
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0: 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Oh, which move do we trust the least? The LaMelo Ball trade or the Austin Reeves extension? I can guarantee you our answers will definitely have you entertained. That comes your way in about 5 minutes. But we continue to turn the nation over to you at 888-729-3776 on the Freddie and Harry call-in line. Did the Minnesota Timberwolves make the right move trading for LaMelo Ball from the Charlotte Hornets, sending Naz Reid to the Charlotte Hornets, and a lot in between involving players and picks? Well, Stephen A. Smith, the host of First Take, he believes that now LaMelo and Ant are together as a backcourt. Hey, fans of the Minnesota Timberwolves, get ready for exciting times in the land of 10,000 lakes involving those two.
1: Well, number one, you can't dislike it. It's an elite backcourt. We have to remember that LaMelo averaged 20 this year, shooting 37% from three-point range. Him and Con Knipple were 2-1 respectively in terms of three-point field goals made. LaMelo Ball made 272 three-pointers. So the brother can score, but his gift is passing the basketball. And look who he's passing it to. A superstar, if ever there was one, an Ant-Man, Anthony Edwards. So certainly from a backcourt perspective, knowing how desperately they needed help at the point guard spot, you definitely answered that call. So I think it's definitely a huge, huge plus, and I give them credit for that.
0: We throw elite around, that word around, very, very liberally, but he's not off base here. If both of those two play to anywhere near the potential of their work, the potential of their value, that could be something that Western Conference opponents will have to deal with a lot of hell for 48 minutes each and every night.
2: Part of it is the hell is that you cannot really double Anthony Edwards anymore. Like that's going to be, that makes it a lot more difficult. Now, unless you just say, hey, we're going to let LaMelo Ball just run, wreak havoc on us and try our best. Well, he did that with Charlotte last year, and defenses had no answer for him. So offensively, they're going to be a lot of trouble for a lot of people. The other answers, they ain't got some answers for the other problems, but at least, at the very least, offensively, they're going to wreak havoc. And on top of that, we now have maybe a top league pass NBA team, because they are going to be must-see. They're also going to be must-listen to after those games when those pressers start rolling and those guys get to talking.
0: Oh, they're going to get a lot of national televised games, just on League Pass. They're going to get a lot of NBC, ABC, ESPN, Amazon Prime love when you got Anthony Edwards and the magician with the basketball known as LaMelo Ball together in the same backcourt, especially, let's say, at Oklahoma City they're playing, or San Antonio, or the New York Knicks. They're going to get
2: Christmas game, these guys, now.
0: No doubt. Absolutely. Yep.
2: Let them run against Denver again on Christmas.
0: That'll be the last game on Christmas Day, and I guarantee you nobody's going to turn off their TV seeing both of those two get together.
2: Man, I felt when Nuggets played Wolves Christmas this year, fell asleep.
0: You did?
2: Fell asleep.
0: What happened?
2: It's like, it was like 10 o'clock game on Christmas. Brother fell asleep, woke up. Jokic had 60, 20, and 20 or whatever he had.
0: That's what you get for having looking inside your eyelids and not taking a nap early in the day.
2: Tried to power through Christmas, man. They won. They won. Yeah. I lost on that.
0: The cranberry sauce won. The turkey won. The goose won. Opening up the presents won.
2: Fell asleep with my notepad and my pen in my hand, trying to take notes on the game. And I was like, we'll see what happens in the morning.
0: Exactly. You have no choice. SportsCenter app, SportsCenter highlights. That's what you had to rely on. Taylor in the great state, Big Sky State of Montana at 888-729-3776. Taylor, did the Timberwolves make the right move trading for LaMelo Ball and bringing him to their team from the Charlotte Hornets?
3: No, Freddie, they did not. Good to talk to you again. Pleasure. David, it's been a pleasure having you on this week. I hope you come back again soon. I really love you.
0: Tomorrow.
3: Yeah.
2: You can sound a little bit more happy about it, Freddie.
0: He is happy about it. I'm just saying he's going to be back tomorrow.
2: Yeah, tomorrow.
0: Look, we ain't got time for you to be in your feelings. Taylor, continue.
3: All right, guys. Bad trade for Minnesota. Great trade for the NBA watcher. Talk about entertainment value. You couldn't pick two more exciting players to watch, both during the game and after the game. Bad trade for Minnesota. I don't see how that coach is going to try to call a double screen at the top of the key and find somebody driving the lane for an easy two when you got LaMelo Ball and Ant Edwards hucking up threes telling him I'm the man. So I think that coach is going to have a hard time closing out the fourth quarter, getting these guys in line, because they want that ball in their hand.
0: If anybody can figure it out, it's Chris Finch. Mm-hmm. My mm-hmm. only worry with this, that if it doesn't work out, I hate to see terrific head coaches pay for their jobs because of the sins of others. Yeah, he'll get these guys organized. But Taylor's not exactly wrong. If you're used to having the ball in your hands or your LaMelo ball, it can't be that easy to say, okay, I can trust Anthony Edwards even though I know I should, and vice versa. I'm hoping that Chris Finch is not going to pay for his job if this doesn't work out between those two in the backcourt.
2: One of the issues that Chris Finch has, like Chris Finch is not afraid to bench somebody down the stretch.
0: True.
2: Especially for defensive reasons. He's benched Rudy Gobert down the stretch and said, we're going to put Naz Reid on defense, Julius Randle, let him play big. The problem is that flexibility is now gone. Because what are you going to do when Rudy Gobert is on the bench and you have LaMelo Ball on the perimeter who's got to guard some of these guys? Like, this is a tough thing for him to have to navigate, especially when you talk about playing Jokic, playing SGA, playing Wimby, playing Jamal Murray, playing all of these teams come playoffs. Playing Luka Doncic and Austin Reeves. Mm-hmm. Like, that stuff is going to test you defensively. Now he's got to figure out a whole new way to do it.
0: One of our favorites is Anthony down in Miami. Anthony, did the Minnesota Timberwolves make the right move, trading for LaMelo Ball from the Charlotte Hornets?
4: Freddie, yes. Charlotte is the one who got away with Brian Larson, for crying out loud. Now they barely lost in the last play-in game. I see them getting the 60 in the East with the talent they've acquired through the draft and with the trade for Julius Randle and everybody else from Minnesota. And Freddie, how are you going to have a top 10 list mm-hmm. or a top 5 list of the number one draft picks and leave Patrick Ewing off of that list?
0: I tried not to, but
4: for David Dennis,
0: put it this way, Anthony.
4: And for David Dennis Jr.
0: Mm-hmm. Mm-hmm.
4: And for David Dennis Jr., you cannot claim Knicks fandom until you play a game at Rucker Park and get your butt kicked.
0: Get him, Anthony.
2: Oh.
0: Get him, Anthony. Get him, Anthony. Get him. At least at West 4th.
2: Hey, I was at West 4th.
0: Did you play?
2: Between three and four. See the way my knees is acting up. The way my knees are.
0: The old trick knee excuse, eh?
2: The old trick knee, the way my back, and I need a backyotomy. So the way my back is, I can't be out there hooping like I need to hoop. You see what I'm saying? My neck and my back. You know what I'm saying? Like, those are some things that's keep me moving. I was out there. I was on the court. Between three and four, I was out there with the people. My man was getting a lineup right next to the court. I was right there.
0: West 4th and Rucker, where basketball dreams go to die. That name is David Dennis Jr. One of our favorites is B.A. in San Antonio. B.A., did the Minnesota Timberwolves make the right move, trading for LaMelo Ball from the Charlotte Hornets, my man?
5: Hey, thanks for the line, Freddie. I'm sitting here cracking up. Yesterday, you pledged to buy David Dennis a Rush ticket. He said no. Now he wants to be a Knicks fan, and you're kicking him out of the house.
2: See? Look at this. See?
0: I'm a terrible host.
2: See? Can't win for loser. Can't win for loser.
5: As far as the trade, I don't know, man. I think it's a wait and see because, you know, like some of y'all things y'all brought up were good points where If you lose a Naz Reid, Spurs already know how competitive he can be, but you do have an exciting backcourt. So I guess really, you know, first thing first, you got to, you know, be available as far as like LaMelo, you know, can't help the club from the tub. So you definitely got to be available. And then, you know, it sounds like an exciting backcourt, but I guess it depends on what else they do during the offseason to, you know, yeah, and I'm a Spurs fan, so I was curious to see what y'all thought about our last four.
6: Okay, what BA? Can you repeat that for me, man?
0: Leave BA alone.
6: Yeah, repeat that, BA.
0: Leave BA alone, man. Shannon. Leave him alone.
5: Hey, we'll be back for a rubber match. Don't worry.
0: I don't doubt that. Put it this way. You leave BA alone.
6: Hey, BA, I need a favor from you, man. All right, because obviously you got that tremendous voice. BA, can you hit us with a Love Friday in that deep baritone voice of yours? Can you give us a Love Friday?
5: On the spot, all right. Love Friday.
0: Yes!
7: Love Friday.
0: My man, B.A.
2: There you go.
0: My man, B.A.
2: There you go. Even though he's a Spurs fan, not like we are, right, guys?
0: Right?
2: Even though he's a Spurs fan and a Knicks fan, we can make fun of him all day, right?
0: For
2: losing to our Knicks, right, guys?
0: You mean like OUI? Yes, me and Shannon Penn are fans.
2: Shannon. High five to Shannon and Freddie. We can make fun of this guy for doubting our Knicks, guys. High five from across the street.
0: You mean like OUI, me and Shannon? Yeah, that we, sure, as Knicks fans. Like, me, you, and Shannon, we're not doing that triumvirate.
2: That was so funny when Shannon got to make fun of that dude for doubting our Knicks. He's a Spurs fan. Oh. He's the ops, guys. He's the ops. That's good.
0: When it comes to the Spurs having to deal with Minnesota in a new backcourt and the Knicks having to deal with the Charlotte Hornets without LaMelo Ball, which move do you trust the least? Is it the trade with LaMelo Ball or is it the Reeves extension? We're going to get to that on the other side. And plus, in other news, how can you lose a giraffe and no one knows where to find it? David Dennis Jr. for Harry Douglas and Freddie Coleman. This is Freddie and Harry, the Afternoon Cool, presented by Progressive Insurance and ESPN Radio, the ESPN app, and SiriusXM Channel 80.
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0: Law, David Dennis Jr. in for Harry Douglas. I'm Freddie Coleman. It's the Afternoon Cool, known as Freddie and Harry, on SiriusXM Channel 80. 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This with SportsCenter is presented by Gusto. A lot of reaction still rolling in about the trade involving the Minnesota Timberwolves. They bring LaMelo Ball from the Charlotte Hornets. Naz Reid goes to the Charlotte Hornets. Players and picks mixed in the middle of that. So we had back-to-back blockbuster news in the NBA, where we had yesterday, Austin Reeves is going to sign a four-year, $185 million extension to stay with the Los Angeles Lakers. David, which move do you trust the most that is going to be the least happening involving these two?
1: This is tough because I'm not sure that either of them are home runs. I think, though, I trust the Austin Reeves move a little bit more.
0: Okay.
1: For a few reasons. One, the Lakers still have that $50 million in cap space. Like, I think the actual most consequential move that they have right now in the short term is what to do with LeBron. I think that's going to be consequential. I mean, it's not ideal that Detroit basically, made you call their bluff to pay this dude max money. But at the same time, he was part of your future plan, a little bit more than you wanted, and you have a little bit of time to work some things around.
0: Mm-hmm.
1: The Minnesota thing, you are out of picks. You don't have a lot of wiggle room, don't have a lot of options. And the possibility that LaMelo Ball, we've seen the best season of his career, that is a real possibility.
0: The move I trust the least is what you just mentioned that you trust the most. That is Austin Reeves getting that kind of contract. Even Evan Cohen from Sportsmanlike was on, of course, his show on Sportsmanlike. And he said the Lakers buying high in Austin Reeves.
2: You're buying high. And you're buying high with a player that is a really good offensive player. And that is absolutely the preference of the other great player, the greatest player on your team moving forward post-LeBron era, obviously, in Luka. But these two guys don't necessarily fit together. I think in the modern day version of the NBA, you can have one of them, not two of them.
0: The Lakers did not want to lose a potential guy that has meant a lot to their franchise in terms of they believe Austin Reeves can be superstar, not so much superstar adjacent, but maybe like a little bit of a superstar with a guy having a Luka Doncic. Man, that's asking a lot for a dude that is a good player. There's no doubt about that. But man, that's a lot of money. 4 years, $185 million. That's a lot of do-re-mi. I thought I'm not against anybody getting their money, especially got the largest contract for an undrafted free agent in the history of the NBA. Austin Reeves, play on, player, play on. But now when you get that kind of cash, you get that kind of scratch, people will raise those kind of expectations. You're no longer the underdog feel-good story. You got pro money. You got pro superstar money.
1: He got to the bag.
0: Exactly. But you better make sure you don't wind up in the bag after getting that with those kind of expectations that are going to be through the roof for Austin Reeves.
1: Well, let me ask you this. Who do you think over the next 3 years will be the better player between Austin Reeves and LaMelo Ball? Given availability, given all those things, who do you think will be the better player?
0: I'm going to say LaMelo Ball because I believe in his skill set more as a playmaker. He makes plays for himself. He makes plays for other people. He's a really, really good defender. He can guard three positions in these times of the NBA, point guard, shooting guard, and small forward. I think playing with Anthony Edwards is going to help him a lot more than what we've seen from Austin Reeves playing with a Luka Doncic because Anthony Edwards is going to give it to him straight, looking out for his best interest. His skill set, his ability, his talent, I'm going to trust that a little bit more, LaMelo Ball being a better player the next 3 years than Austin Reeves.
1: As an aside, the idea of these two of on one side and a playoff matchup on one side, Luka Doncic, Hig Van Axel on the other side, LaMelo Ball, Anthony Edwards, you can't get two more different tandems than these two matching up against each other in the playoff series. I think with LaMelo, skill set wise, I'm with you. I think LaMelo, to me, is pretty clearly a better player than Austin Reeves. My only question is availability. And that's concern.
0: The biggest question.
1: I know Austin Reeves just came off an injury, but that seems like something. I mean, I don't really have the sort of long-term concerns about LaMelo, who's coming off of the most games he's played in his career. Like, to me, that is the issue, especially when your expectation now is you were playing into May at the very least, right? Your hope is to get into June. You're going to play into May and then come back and play 70, 75, 65 games at the very least. That is where I have the concern. I'm not as concerned about Austin Reeves' durability as I am LaMelo Ball's.
0: That is completely fair. He is David Dennis Jr. and Freddie Coleman. David Dennis in for Harry Douglas at the Afternoon Cool, known as Freddie and Harry, on ESPN Radio, the ESPN app, and Sirius XM Channel 80.
3: They may not be the top stories of the day.
4: In other news.
3: But you need to be in the know. This is In Other News.
0: Can it really be that hard to find a giraffe that's gone missing in Texas? Apparently it can. A giraffe named Gracie, who was about 3 years of age, has been missing for nearly 2 weeks after escaping her enclosure at Cedar Hollow Ranch in Texas Hill Country, according to Vic Jones, who owns a remote property about 100 miles west of San Antonio. He said yesterday that Gracie had wandered into a part of the privately owned preserve that other giraffes previously avoided. He has sent up helicopters. He's used drones. A 5,000 reward is on the table. But the giraffe, which stands roughly the height of a tree, they are unable, David Dennis Jr., to find the missing giraffe, known as Gracie.
1: $5,000, that ain't enough. If I find a giraffe, I might just keep it, just to have a good story about a giraffe. You got to pay me. I find a giraffe in the backyard, you might have to pay me 20 racks for that one. I mean, you can be just wandering, a giraffe wanders into your backyard. We just going to hang around. That's going to be my homie for a little bit. You're going to have to pay more than $5,000 to get this thing out of my backyard.
0: I would give anything to see somebody stop by the David Dennis Jr. Casa and say, you don't have a dog, you got a giraffe? Well, of course. Where'd you get it from? They wandered, and I kept it.
1: I know. I used to love Toys R Us. The Toys R Us giraffe just right here in the backyard.
0: I don't want to grow up. I want to steal Toys R Us, kid. That's there you David go. Dennis Jr. Everett Heard with a missing giraffe and not come your way next. This has been Freddie and Harry on the mighty ESPN Radio. Take care. God bless. As always, don't steal giraffes.
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0: Weren't we told by the Charlotte Hornets that LaMelo Ball was going to be, if not one of the faces of the franchise, the face of the franchise? What's the old line from the Snickers commercial? Life comes at you fast. Life came at him real fast when they moved on from LaMelo Ball and traded him to the Minnesota Timberwolves, which means that Anthony Edwards gets another running partner to try to get closer and closer to at least get to the NBA Finals. But if you're the Charlotte Hornets, they really told the truth exactly how they felt about LaMelo Ball. They did not trust him enough to believe he could get the keys to the kingdom. That's what happens when you have a guy like Jalen Brunson in New York and the Knicks won the championship. If you believe your lead guy is not the guy more than ever before, NBA teams and even NFL teams are not going to keep those kind of guys around. There's no denying the talent of LaMelo Ball, but that trust, that was not there to the Charlotte Hornets. That's why he is a Minnesota Timberwolf today. In 60 seconds, the WNBA Caitlin Clark referee problem.
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0: I wonder if Indiana Fever coach Stephanie White is going to run out of oxygen trying to defend her player, Caitlin Clark.
12: You're coming in here aware of what happened two nights ago, and that still happens?
0: And you clearly understand where she's coming from. But it's a bigger problem in fouls not being called against Caitlin Clark, a generational player, not just in the WNBA. This is a bigger problem for the WNBA in that the referees, and I've watched a lot of WNBA games this year, they have not been able to catch up to the skill level and the physicality that the league brings to the table each and every night. It doesn't matter if you're a good team or a bad team, that physicality is something that the referees have not been able to wrap their minds around and get caught up to the speed of that involving the WNBA. So Stephanie White has a legitimate argument to complain about those

0: reportedly pistol-whipped and held at gunpoint in February, made his first court appearance today, ordered held without bond until Monday's pretrial detention hearing. Arnold denies any involvement. The Timberwolves, looking for years for a co-star to team with guard Anthony Edwards, got one, courtesy of an NBA blockbuster trade. ESPN's Shams Charania reports Minnesota's acquiring LaMelo Ball and Josh Green from the Hornets for Naz Reid and a series of draft picks. T-Wolves core, 25-year-old winger Jaden McDaniels, and its 24-year-old backcourt in Edwards and Ball. First Take host, Stephen A. Smith.
1: Well, number one, you can't dislike it. It's an elite backcourt. We have to remember that LaMelo averaged 20 this year, shooting 37% from three-point range. So the brother can score, but his gift is passing the basketball. And look who he's passing it to, a superstar, if ever there was one, an Ant-Man, Anthony Edwards.
0: Edwards, Ball, and McDaniels all under contract through the 2028-2029 season. As part of the next collective bargaining agreement with players, Major League Baseball wants a max contract length of 5 years, $202 million for free agents switching teams, while organizations will have the ability to keep their own players up to 6 years, $265 million. They're calling it a cornerstone player provision. The Rays combined no-hitter, broken up with one out in the ninth with a Carter Jensen two-run homer off Craig Kimbrel. Tampa Bay routed Kansas City 13-2. Team USA captain Christian Pulisic expected back from a calf injury to play tonight against Turkey at the World Cup.
2: Hey, it's Evan Cohen. Coming up Friday, we'll continue to react to the Wolves' blockbuster trade and what the pairing of LaMelo Ball with Anthony Edwards means for the rest of the West. It's on Sportsmanlike, 6 a.m. Eastern, right here on ESPN Radio, ESPN2, and ESPNU.

0: This is Amber and Ian on ESPN Radio. Fireball.
1: Welcome to the Ant Mellow era in the NBA. You're listening to Amber and Ian. 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You can find him at Ian Fitz ESPN. You can find me at Amber W Sports. You just heard it there from Christine on the Sports Center update. LaMelo Ball is now a member of the Minnesota Timberwolves. The Hornets got Naz Reid, a first rounder, bunch of second rounders, some pick swaps. Naz Reid's no small thing to be going back to Charlotte, but what Minnesota just got is certainly one of the most entertaining. No, you know what? Scratch that. It is certainly the most entertaining backcourt in the entire league, Ian. I don't know if it's going to work out. I recognize that there are significant durability concerns there with LaMelo Ball, but from an entertainment perspective, this team already won the NBA title, in my opinion.
2: I think that the Minnesota Timberwolves in the short term won the draft, won the trade, right? By the way, the draft and everything else that has gone on in the NBA over the last, 48 hours has been absolutely insane.
1: The second round was basically one massive white elephant exchange. Every single pick traded, except for one. There was only one pick in the entire second round that did not get traded. And then at the end of the night,
2: here's your hat. Here's another hat. Right? Here's a hat. Here's another hat. I mean, it was nonstop. But
1: and if you hung in there, then at the end of the night, Shams gave you this, the LaMelo trade.
2: And we were supposed to have Charles Lee on, head coach of the Charlotte Hornets, tonight. But
1: amazing,
2: because of the trade,
1: make it.
2: And it has to be official. On July 6th, then we will have him. After this whole thing is made official. But in the short term, I think many wins, meaning the Timberwolves for, well, obvious reasons. I mean, just pairing him up with Ant-Man. But I don't know if last year, Amber, and I'm curious to get your thoughts on this, was just fool's gold with LaMelo Ball. Because that was his best year he's ever had, right? And he's been on the block before. But because of the year he had last season, I wonder if the front office in Charlotte went, all right, now is a time to move, and they got a haul for him. So in the short term, if LaMelo Ball plays in Minnesota as he did last year in Charlotte, yeah, they win the short term as far as this trade goes. But I have to see what the Hornets do with all those picks that they got from Minnesota to see who actually wins this damn trade.
1: The problem with LaMelo Ball has been his availability. In terms of the numbers, when he's healthy, he's easily one of the best guards in the league. The numbers are spectacular when, again, he's healthy. It's the lack of being healthy that is a significant problem that has plagued

0: his entire career. He's missed 179 of a possible 486 games in the regular season and play-in games in the NBA during his NBA career. That means he's missed almost 37% of his NBA career. That's a problem. Now, LaMelo, to your point, LaMelo played 72 games last season. We did not have that problem with LaMelo last season. So what Charlotte just did is they sold high. And so I actually think this is very smart for the Charlotte Hornets, because they were a nice little team last year, right? And they get into the play-in and you think, okay, they're on the right trajectory. And what they did was not just sit on their hands. They recognized that they're not good enough. And so what they did was they struck while the iron was hot, while LaMelo was coming off of that season, and they went ahead and moved him because they knew right now they would get the most back from him, potentially of any other season, if next season he ends up injured. And they're certainly, the way that they did with these pick swaps, I mean, they are certainly gambling on the fact that maybe this isn't going to work out for Minnesota in the future. From the Timberwolves' perspective, though, this is worth trying to once again improve around Anthony Edwards. And you got to give the Wolves a lot of credit, man, because the Timberwolves president, Tim Connolly, he has always been so aggressive with this franchise.
1: And
0: they
1: have
0: made move after move after move, you know, whether it's Rudy Gobert, Cat moving, you know, we've seen it all over the place.
1: With Julius Randle.
0: Julius Randle. Heck, what was that last week that happened? And now he's doing this. And actually, when they traded away Julius Randle, a lot of people were saying, oh, well, they were just doing that to cut salary and avoid the second apron, and this is going to be a worse team and essentially a cheaper franchise in that regard. And then here they are. They trade away Naz Reid, which is no small thing, to get LaMelo Ball, because if he is healthy, Ian, he's a difference maker. I mean, we're talking about a Timberwolves team who's been to the Western Conference Finals, but what would get you over that hump is one of the best passers, if not the best passer, in the entire NBA. And now he is passing the ball to Anthony Edwards. So it's not just Melo shooting, but it's also now what it does for Ant in terms of opening up his game, because if he, who is feeding him the ball?
2: You want to keep him happy. You want to keep him in Minnesota. And this is the number one reason why I think this move was made. But again, if you're Minnesota, you're bringing in, as we just talked about, for people just tuning in, you're bringing in a player who had his best year. And Charlotte is moving on from him at a high. They got the max value in that trade for LaMelo Ball. Now, does that keep Anthony Edwards happy? I have no idea. Because Chris Finch, the head coach there in Minnesota, he's a mad scientist, and he's going to have to get into the lab big time to make sure that these two guys are compatible on the court.
0: What I do know is that Minnesota has generally been at or below league average with 3-point attempts. That's about to change immediately. And has not been playing. I mean, he hasn't played with point guards anywhere near what he's about to play with. Here's who's been his guards through Ant Edwards' career: Ricky Rubio, D'Angelo Russell, Patrick Beverley, Mike Conley. Mike Conley for four seasons there in Minnesota. Everybody
2: Conley
0: else
2: was pretty damn good.
0: Well, Conley was pretty good, but it's still, I mean, it's not LaMelo when LaMelo is healthy. And so what's automatically going to happen is the shooting's going to change. The offense is going to dramatically change. And it seems like these dudes do want to play together. Shams Charania, ESPN senior NBA insider, was on First Take. He said, at least from LaMelo's side, he's very excited to play with Ant.
3: My understanding is LaMelo Ball is very excited to go play with Anthony Edwards to try to win championships. He knows the task at hand here. The mandate when you have Anthony Edwards is to try to win every single year. Those two guys, from my understanding, they're friends. They've had communication in the recent past. And when you look at it from the Hornets' perspective, though, to get the first-round pick unprotected, that's far out. You get three first-round swaps. You get seconds. And Naz Reid, his ability as a two-way, three-point shooter, ability to defend, play both sides of the floor, this is a major, major hole that gets filled for the Hornets' front court moving forward.
0: Mike Conley was already in his late 30s when he got to Minnesota. LaMelo Ball is 24 years old getting to Minnesota.
2: They're getting him on a high coming out of Charlotte. And I think it was a brilliant move by Charlotte to move him. It's like if you're playing the stock market, what do you want to
0: sell high?
2: It's damn right. And they sold high.
0: And Naz Reid's going to be good for them as well.
2: Absolutely.
0: So they do get a piece they can use immediately. They're building that team in the right way.
2: But
0: they probably got a pretty decent haul for a player who is rarely available.
2: It's a massive risk for Minnesota. Absolutely. So in the short term, again, I think Minnesota in the 26-27 campaign, they win this trade. But let's see what the Hornets get with all that all the picks they got and the capital. Who the hell knows where that might go for Charles Lee and the Charlotte Hornets. By the way, man, the NBA the last few days, I mean, you got Al Horford coming back to his 48th year in the NBA. I mean, your Miami Heat get Giannis a couple days ago, which feels like that was an eternity ago. Jaylen Brown is still on the market, one of the best players in the league.
0: He's being actively shopped.
2: It is
0: insane.
2: Remember
0: when it was so cute that they told us that they weren't even shopping him for Giannis? That was adorable. And now they're just shopping him anyways, regardless, to everybody.
2: My grandmother used to say that word, adorable. You're adorable.
0: That's adorable.
2: That's adorable. Well, guess what? You know, Austin Reeves getting 4 years, $185, adorable, right, for the Lakers. The NBA has been on a heater the last 3 days.
0: Austin Reeves is a good player, but we have to max out everybody, man. Like, not just the superstars
2: anymore.
0: How about
2: the picture of him
0: on anybody. Anybody
2: on the
0: who's
2: golf
0: good
2: course.
0: In the NBA, we got to max him out.
2: You saw that picture of him on the golf course when he got the word from his agent, and he literally, like, passed out.
0: Of course.
2: He just fell down. Like, wait, what? Four years?
0: Austin Reeves.
2: $185 million. Dollars? Bam.
0: When did this happen?
2: I would have passed out on the golf course also.
0: It's just how the NBA is now. Everybody gets the max. It's like Oprah. You get the max, and you get the max, and you get the max. That man certainly got paid. So congratulations to him. I don't know what that means for LeBron and his future. I've got some thoughts on that. I've got some ideas of maybe where LeBron
2: sure
0: should want to go. They involve sunshine and palm trees, and maybe he can buddy up with Giannis. So we can talk about that.
2: If you even try and pitch LeBron back to Miami, as much as you have ripped LeBron leaving Miami,
0: I don't see the problem.
2: Oh, my God. God, Magnum.
0: I'll forgive him if he comes back. Coming up next year on Amber and Ian. The NBA offseason is here. Free agency starts in 5 days. What are the next dominoes to fall around the NBA? We'll stick with the association right here on ESPN Radio.
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14: it's Evan Cohen. 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

0: We learned from Luka a couple years ago, any player can be traded.
1: I'm never going to predict the future, but obviously you never know.
2: This relationship is over. How many times is Brad Stevens and the Boston Celtics going to give Jaylen Brown a hug with the knife in his back?
3: As soon as the Heat were chosen as the destination for Giannis, the Celtics phone started ringing because everybody in the league was aware that Jaylen Brown was available.
4: It's not a thing where they don't want you at all. It's just to get better. You are the best option to shop around.
5: Year in the NBA. I don't think the NBA wants me to say that. I'm sorry, Kamish. But the offseason in the NBA is so glorious because you have bona fide superstars that actually get traded in this sport. And it is so, so good. Give me all of the rumors. Give me it. You're listening to Amber and Ian. You can find him at Ian Fitz ESPN. You can find me at Amber W Sports. So obviously the Giannis domino fell and the LaMelo domino fell. So what's the next domino now to fall? We know Jaylen Brown is still being shopped. So that one might not be as interesting from a will they, won't they perspective. But what is interesting, Ian, is the fact that they're still shopping him. Because I'm old enough to remember when they said they weren't even shopping him for Giannis. And now here we are. Giannis has been traded to Miami. And they're still shopping him around. So is it because they botched the Giannis thing? And so now he's too disgruntled to bring back? Was maybe this Boston's plan all along? And they weren't planning to move forward with him? Is this more of a Jaylen Brown call? Any of those are possible.
6: Amber, this is not the first time that they have shopped him. Remember, they were shopping him for Kevin Durant a few years ago. So Jaylen Brown has been this bargaining chip for, you know, what, 2-3 years now. Even winning a title, they're still using him as a chip to go get, as you mentioned, Giannis and your Miami Heat. For people who don't know, if you've been living in a cave, Amber Wilson is a diehard Miami Heat fan, and she's giddy about Giannis. You need shooting. We'll touch on that coming up in a moment. But, you know, when it comes to shopping, you know, Jaylen Brown, this is not the first time. I told you this on Monday, and I'll say it again. There is zero doubt in my mind that Jaylen Brown will not be wearing a Boston Celtics uni come the 26-27 campaign. He will be somewhere else. Now, they're not going to get what they wanted for him because every GM out there knows, hey, it was Giannis and Jaylen, straight up, right? So now you're going to have to come in, and I would do the same thing, Amber, wouldn't you? You're going to come in to Brad Stevens, GM of the Celtics, and say, hey, you're bottom shopping, right? I mean, you're coming in at a discounted rate right now because we all know that you didn't get what you wanted. So, all right, here we go again. I'm going to lowball the hell out of you on Jaylen Brown.
5: Yeah.
6: And if you're Brad Stevens, do you stand your ground and try and keep Jaylen Brown if you're not getting what you think is market value, or do you go ahead and ship him out at a bargain? And it's just Jason Tatum's team. This whole damn thing in Boston is fascinating to me.
5: Right. Well, it is to me as well, because I don't understand what you think you would have gotten back for him, period, once Giannis was no longer on the table. Because anything that you could get back, and certainly Jaylen Brown is an incredible player and a finals MVP.
6: He was in the MVP conversation.
5: And he's been in the finals multiple times. I mean, we know, and yes, you're right. He was just in the MVP, the league MVP conversation this past season when he had to put that team on his own shoulders. He's an unbelievable player. That being said, a lot of what you can get back for him is not necessarily going to be win now. I mean, this Boston Celtics team is trying to win a championship yesterday. They're not trying to stockpile draft picks to build around Jason Tatum. So you have to get back somebody who's going to help you win a championship more than Jaylen Brown would have helped you win a championship. And there's very few of those people in the entire NBA. And those people are harder to come by in terms of movement. The odds markets right now are putting the Charlotte Hornets, who we know were just involved in a trade there and traded away LaMelo. They now have, I believe, the best odds. You're seeing movement with the Cavaliers as well. Those are two teams that keep getting rumored in terms of negotiations potentially with Boston. Shams Charania, ESPN senior NBA insider, was on NBA Today. He gave us the latest on Jaylen Brown's future.
7: The biggest name that I hear right now on the trade front is Jaylen Brown of the Celtics. The Celtics are actively engaged with multiple interested teams in Jaylen Brown. And around the league, the word is right now that the Celtics are discussing deals with a purpose. Jaylen Brown has 3 years left on his deal at a Supermax clip. But we know they made an offer of Jaylen Brown and 2 first-round picks for Giannis Antetokounmpo. They didn't get Giannis. And now they are discussing deals with multiple teams around Jaylen Brown. And so technically there is an urgency because of the length of his contract. Mm. But depending how this offseason goes, depending how long this trade situation develops, the urgency could start on either end of the spectrum of this. There's no doubt these hard conversations between the Celtics and Jaylen Brown are continuing to go on.
6: There's zero doubt in my mind. Zero. Jaylen Brown will be moved.
5: See, I have some doubt. I have some doubt because what could be happening.
6: You can't keep him there.
5: I don't know if I agree with that, because what could be happening behind the scenes is they could say, Jaylen, we're trying, buddy. Like, we're shopping you. We're going to see what we can get, but we're not going to give you away. You do mean way too much to us for that. And so we're going to see what we can get. We're not striking a deal. Then we're going to figure out this thing together this next season. And it's entirely possible that they all have to sit down together, because if you're Boston, you can't get rid of Jaylen Brown for next to nothing, because everybody knows you're desperate.
6: You're getting 2 twos, right, for Jaylen Brown. He's 29. He was just in the MVP hunt, right? Yeah. I mean, but he is, and again, like a teenager, scrapped all Boston Celtics stuff off the social media, you know, sending the message. We all get it, man. You don't need to do that stupid stuff. Every athlete, every coach, you don't need to do that stuff. We get it. We understand that they've shopped you, you know, not once, but twice now. But, and to your point, is Brad Stevens going to give him away? No. But would a team come in with a first-round pick and a couple sweeteners? You're damn right they will. For Jaylen Brown, absolutely. And as a coach, as a GM, as a teammate, I would not want a disgruntled player on my roster, right, in my room, because you never know. All it takes is one little thing to set him off, and bam. That cancer spreads through your locker room.
5: Yeah, especially in that sport, because the rosters are so small. So it's not just Jaylen Brown.
6: There's 18 guys in that room, including the practice squad.
5: Yep. So, of course, it's not just Jaylen Brown. The rumors are swirling about Kawhi Leonard. The rumors are also swirling about Kawhi. We have no idea.
6: I'm not a Kawhi fan.
5: If he even can be traded right now. This is a complicated situation because of what's happened here with the Clippers. Brian Windhorst, ESPN senior NBA insider, was on Unsportsmanlike.
8: It's unclear to me whether or not the league will allow the Clippers to trade or extend Kawhi Leonard. The contract that he's on right now is potentially illicit. So if they want to extend him, like, is the NBA going to allow them to extend a potentially illicit contract? I don't know. Okay, would the NBA allow them to trade? Because here's the thing, status quo is not prudent. He's coming off 2 excellent seasons. I mean, like, regardless of what happened with this investigation, he was awesome last year. He was a top 10 player in the league last year. No debate. But if you have a player of this level, you can't have him on a 1-year contract. You're either extending him or you're trading him. Like, that's baseline analysis. And so the Clippers have to make a decision. So which is it going to be? If he extends him, it's huge news. If they don't extend him, it's an announcement to the league he's going to be traded.
5: The NBA is still investigating whether he and the Los Angeles Clippers circumvented the salary cap through his sponsorship agreement with aspirations.
6: I forgot about that, by the way.
5: Wendy was referencing. Yeah. I did not. Pablo Torre will not let you forget about it.

0: SiriusXM Channel 80. What does it mean for a program to have one of your guys, like you know, LeBaron, go in the first round?
1: I mean, it means they put a lot of work in, but I, you know, you put them in a position to succeed, but they've got to do it. You know, they don't come that often. We've had some really good seasons, but haven't had a first round pick since Brandon and Noel Clowney both went 3 years ago. So, it doesn't happen every year. So you're excited for LeBaron, for all the work he put in, but excited that your program's able to put guys in a position where they can succeed like that.
2: What are the Sixers getting in LeBaron, Coach?
1: I get a competitor. I mean, he competes. He doesn't like to lose. He works hard. He's a guard that can get in the paint, create offense for his teammates, for others. I think it'll make it easier for a couple of those guards that they have, and their bigs. And he can really guard. I mean, he proved that his freshman year when he walked in and, played his way into a starting role with some really good players coming back off a Final Four team. So, they've got a guy that's going to walk in, compete. He's going to have some humility about him, but he's not going to be afraid to compete. He walked in expecting no minutes his freshman year with us and earned himself a starting spot. So, he's going to come in there and earn everything he gets there.
0: Nato, it's head coach, Alabama basketball, joining us here on ESPN Radio with Amber Wilson. I'm Ian Fitzsimmons here on Amber and Ian as we look back on the NBA draft. And, Coach, this draft class was highly touted, and it's a who's who when it comes to names and what they did on the floor. You coached against a lot of these guys. So from just a coaching perspective, you go ahead and evaluate me. Well, what separates this class from other ones? Because, man, God dang, there's immense talent.
1: Oh, there's a lot of talent. We recruited some and lost some in the recruitment. I coached against some. I think a lot of it is like some playmaking, like got guys that can make shots. We recruited A.J. DeBancy, ends up going to BYU and had an unbelievable year. He goes number one, but he's got length, athleticism, skill, can make shots. Mikel Brown, we recruited him. I thought he super talented. I think he's going to, he had some outstanding games as a freshman at Louisville. Braden Burries, we played against him. We recruited him, too, I think. Big, strong, tough, physical guard. I think he's going to do great in Milwaukee. You kind of go down the list. There's guys with real high upside, but I think they're going to be able to come in and, play right away, too. Some of these guys, it's not like they got upside. It's going to take 3 years. I think A.J., Peterson, Boozer, he looked like he was ready to play in the NBA when he was in high school. So, I think some of these guys, a lot of times you look at upside, well, some of these guys are ready to play immediately and average double figures, probably got a chance to start on their team. So I think that's the big thing, just the amount of guys that are going to be able to step in and play immediately in a pretty good role.
2: Yeah, they're saying this might be the best draft that we've had in well over 20 years. Nate Oates joining us here on Amber and Ian. But it wasn't just the players headed to the NBA. We heard Dusty May also headed to the NBA. The former Michigan coach is now going to be the head coach of the Dallas Mavericks. What did you make of that news, Coach, as a college coach yourself? What do you make of it when you hear about these major college coaches headed to the next level?
1: I was fired up. I was happy for him. I've known Dusty for a real long time. He was an assistant at Eastern Michigan when I was first at Romulus High School right there. Romulus and Ypsilanti are 10 minutes apart, so I've known him. He recruited one of my players down when he was an assistant at Louisiana Tech. I've known him for a long time. I think he does it the right way. I was happy for him when he won a championship, happy for him to go to Dallas. I think Dallas is a great spot. They got good young talent. They got new people in the front office that I think are going to do really well. So I was happy. I hope he does really well. I think he's got a good roster. So he gets to coach one of his kids, Marius Johnson, fills kind of a hole that they needed there. So I think he'll do well.
0: Hey, Coach, they're going to be calling. So to everyone wondering how would Maize and Blue look on Nate Oates, your reaction is?

0: I've known Ward Manuel for a while, but they've got a coach. I'm very happy where I'm at in Alabama. I've got a pretty hefty buyout for a good reason, because I don't plan on leaving here. So I think hopefully Coach Boynton does really well this year. I mean, I think the plan is that he's there for the year at a minimum. So I think they're pretty well set going into this year. I think it'd be a smart move with the rest they got together to keep some continuity there. So I will not be in maize and blue if that's what you're asking.
1: I know you're happy there at Bama, Coach.
2: Right there. Bama fans are going, thank goodness.
1: Yeah, thank goodness.
2: That last part, that's all they wanted to hear, Coach. Right there. Bam.
1: So I know you're happy at Bama. I know you're not going to another school, another level, whatever. But what do you make generally of people who say that it's just too difficult in college, and that's why now with just the state of college sports generally, we see some of these coaches go, whether it's to the NFL, to the NBA, you know, wherever, to sort of get away from the current state of the college system?
0: Yeah, I mean, it would be nice if there was some continuity to the rules, that it's just like they change every year, so you're trying to figure, and sometimes they change, you don't even know they change, because, like, the rulings come out, and you don't even know that they're going to rule a certain way, and that it's almost not even what the rules say as to how they're being ruled upon. So it's a little, you know, there's a lot about people, but, look, I'm going to be honest, I still love it. I mean, I was a high school math teacher not too long ago. I don't think it's that bad. When people start to complain to me, I'm like, I could be teaching math today. So there's a lot of people that would switch with us pretty quickly. So I don't think that the state of college athletics is in a complete upheaval. I just think there's going to be change when you go through as many big changes as we did in such a short amount of time, you know, being able to transfer without a penalty, then being able to do it every single year. Then you add in, you can get authentic NIL, then you add in the rev share right after that. So, you know, it's a little bit of change, a lot of change in a short amount of time, and it's got to kind of settle down and get where the rules are. In the meantime, just let's figure out what the rules are to the best of our ability and do what we can. And I'm still having a lot of fun coaching college basketball.
2: Congratulations, Coach, on having another first-round pick going to the Sixers and LeBaron Pylon out of Alabama, the guard, going 22nd overall. By the way, how much of the math do you still use day-to-day? Because I can't even do long division anymore. I'm 54, Coach.
0: Yeah, listen, everybody's got a calculator on them all the time. You just throw your phone out and use it. Why do you need to know how to do long division anymore?
2: That's why you're coaching basketball.
1: I don't think you ever did. I don't think you ever needed to know it.
2: I may have skipped algebra. But anyway, hey, Coach.
1: I tried to. Goodness.
2: Thank you so much, man. Go get some barbecue. We greatly appreciate the time as always, Coach. Thank you so much.
0: I'm coming to visit you in Dallas, Ian. So
2: keep DCC. I saw you at the spread at the A-Day, man. I'm ready. Let's tee him up. DCC, I got you. Yeah. Let's go.
0: I got it. Well, we'll be in there. See you soon.
2: Come on, so come on, man.
0: You, me, and Dusty. You pick the fourth. Me and Dusty against you, and I don't know who your partner is.
2: I'm bringing a ringer. Justin Thomas, where are you at, Bubba? I'm sending you a text. There we go.
0: If Justin's there, then the two Alabama guys will go together. We'll be on the same team.
2: You're the best, Coach, man. But, hey, thank you so much.
0: All right, take care.
2: All right, buddy. By the way, Amber, I heard you go, not me.
1: Not me. Well, because you said you need a ringer. Well, all right, not me. I didn't get the invite.
2: Let's shoot JT a text and then and go from there. It sounds like, though, he was very adamant that Justin Thomas would not be on my team.
1: He was. He did seem
2: very
1: adamant.
2: When was the last time you played golf?
1: Earlier this year.
2: I'm not talking putt putt.
1: Darn hot, huh?
2: I'm not talking putt putt. Like you actually went out and played golf.
1: No, like actual golf. Like went out and played a round.
2: Do you enjoy it?
1: Yeah, I like golf. I mean, I'm not particularly good at it, but you know, I've got clubs.
2: Neither am I, but yeah.
1: And golf outfits and.
2: For me, it's more fellowship than anything else.
1: Yeah, I'm not good at it. I don't know what I'm doing, but I go out there and, you know, I try.
2: I quit keeping score probably 4 years ago, 5 years ago.
1: Yeah, that's why I like to play as well.
2: Like, let's just go have some fellowship and have fun.
1: What's the point of this? No, my husband and I go play together sometimes, and then he gets frustrated.
2: You heard his tone, though? He's not looking to just go play, right? Yeah. He's looking to whip my ass, so... There you go.
1: My favorite golfing is like a par three on a nice day with some, you know, spritzers involved. All right. On Amber and Ian. The NBA draft was lacking on something very important, in my opinion, and it's not what you think it is. Right here on ESPN Radio.
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6: Hey, it's Evan Cohen. 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

0: last couple nights here on Amber and Ian because we made way for the NBA draft. Dreams came true, Ian. Teams got better. And largely, the first round kind of went basically how everybody anticipated it would.
1: Well, a lot of people thought that Peterson was going number one overall.
0: Well, that was, did they? I mean, you and I both thought DeBanza was going, whatever.
1: DeBanza.
0: I don't feel like we've worked that out. But I do think that most, or you and I definitely thought AJ was going number one. And yes, it was certainly a conversation. And that's what was exciting about this draft is that we didn't know, but you knew that there was some form of Peterson, DeBanza, Cameron Boozer. You know, it's like we kind of knew what that roughly was going to look like. And it looked roughly like we all thought. And frankly, throughout the entire first round, then you had the slew of guards, you know, like they predicted and all that sort of stuff. But I'm such a draft person that I love a draft. Even when I know what's going to happen, I love a draft. Like even Fernando Mendoza getting drafted in the NFL. I love a draft, man. I like the moments.
1: Well, in the NFL draft, it started at pick number two because we all knew, as you referenced there, that Mendoza was going number one overall. This draft was starting at number one, even though you and I both believed that A.J. DeBanza was going to go number one overall, especially after we talked to his head coach and Kevin Young and BYU on Monday night. The tone that I gathered from him as to the amount and volume of NBA teams, you know, reaching out about A.J., and Richie Saunders, but I think Richie Saunders, man, might be the steal of this draft. You know, he doesn't tear his ACL. He's a first-round pick. So Richie Saunders at a BYU is also going to be one hell of a player, in my opinion.
0: I think Caleb Wilson's going to be the steal of this draft.
1: That's where I was going to go. So Caleb Wilson at four, that to me is by far, if he doesn't hurt his thumb, that right thumb, late in the year, to me, he's a top two pick.
0: Yeah.
1: But because he got hurt and the volume wasn't there, it's he goes fourth. Hey, Chicago Bulls fans, you got a steal to me in Caleb Wilson, forward out of UNC, who has remarkable ball handling skills and is the ultimate team player. You got a steal there at four. DeBanza, though, is a complete player. And part of me was wondering, not if, but when Peterson doesn't go number one overall. Because remember, he did one interview. He went and saw one team.
0: One team, and it was not the team that drafted him.
1: It was the Washington Wizards, and that was it. That was that was the extent of his in-person player interviews with any team.
0: I don't like that from him.
1: I'm with you.
0: I wouldn't draft him because of that. That would have hurt his draft capital, or his draft stock on my board.
1: We'll touch on that in 1 second. I thought Boozer, but Carlos Boozer, his dad, being in the front office for the Utah Jazz, I thought that Cam Boozer might be in play with the number two overall pick. Instead, he goes to Memphis at three. Darren Peterson goes number two overall to be paired with Ace Bailey, and the rest is history. Now, go ahead. The floor is yours.
0: Yeah, well, listen, my biggest takeaway from this draft actually wasn't any of those things, even though we can certainly dive deeper into those things. My biggest takeaway from this draft was that the NBA draft needs more tiers. The NFL draft. Well, because the NFL draft.
1: Are you talking about tiers? Not tiers, like not levels.
0: No.
1: You're talking about like actual crime.
0: T-I-E-R-S. T-E-A-R-S. Yes. Tears. Like out of their faces. I want their eyeballs to give me some tears. Okay. Your dreams just came true. Mama and Dada had sacrificed everything for you to get to this. I need tears, people. And I don't know. And there was some, you know, there was a kid from Golden State who broke down. He's hugging his mom. He's bawling. I need more of that in my life. And I don't feel like I got a lot of that with this NBA draft, frankly. And I do feel like I got a lot of that with this last NFL draft. I mean, remember you had like the one who got drafted in the NFL and he's like on the floor crying. He can barely get up to like walk the rest of the hallway out there to the stage. So cool. That's what I want.
1: Seventh round, you got a Navy midshipman, right? Who we had on the show, right? I mean, bawling.
0: Bawling.
1: From Pittsburgh, right?
0: It's my favorite thing. Yeah. It is these grown-ass.
1: Seventh rounder.
0: man-childs, you know, like these young dudes that are just like grown
1: this
0: ass.
1: This dude's going
0: like,
1: to go save our lives, you know, and defend our country in the Navy, and he's bawling coming up in full uni, right, in the seventh round.
0: And nothing will make me tear up faster than watching a huge man tear up. Like, there's something about that.
1: Why?
0: Like, the dude, I don't know, but it's like the dude, when you look at him, that you never would expect him to cry, that guy crying, that gets me. I'm like, oh, it's over, you know? So I wasn't getting that much with the NBA draft, and we had a lot of opportunity for it. Lisa Salters is sitting down with every family and asking the questions. She did an excellent job, often including mom, asking the questions to mom, not just showcasing, you know, dad and his journey, even for Cameron Boozer. Cece Boozer, I believe, is his mom's name.
1: Correct.
0: And not just Carlos Boozer. Of course, we all know and we've all heard from over the years. I thought that was great. She did an excellent job. Why wasn't Cameron Boozer crying? Like, that's what I want to know.
1: Why wasn't Cameron
0: Boozer crying, man?
1: Do you know what they went through growing up with their brother?
0: I mean, yes, I cried.
1: They've been through hell.
0: And they're talking about the other side. Story. The oldest has the sickle cell and other two and the sacrifices and like, oh, come on. And for me, now that I'm a mother, you know, and I'm not a very emotional woman, if you couldn't tell, Ian, over the years.
1: I
0: try to be. You're very emotional. That's why we work. You know, you got to have one that balances out the other. And that's why we work here as a show. You're very emotional. I'm not emotional. I try to have a stiff upper lip like my very British grandmother did and mother. But when it's boys now, when it's brothers, the stories of the brothers, because I have sons, can't handle it. Every time it's the waterworks. So there, it's the brothers, the Boozer brothers, and everything that they went through with the oldest brother. I'm like, come on, man. So I'm crying and Cameron Boozer's not crying. Why the hell am I crying?
1: Whoa. Breaking news here. You were actually in tears?
0: I'm crying. I have tears in my eyes over the Boozer brothers. And Cameron Boozer's not.
1: But you've
0: crying.
1: Seen that story. I mean,
0: so many times. They show the pictures of them as little kids.
1: It was
0: kids.
1: A 30 for 30. I mean, we've seen it documented.
0: It's adorable.
1: And you still broke down?
2: In Amber's defense, same with me. I didn't get like full breakdown territory, but it was on the verge.
0: Yeah, it's I'm not like boohoo. I'm not boohooing.
1: So hold on a minute.
0: But it's the eyes, you know.
1: I'm the guy who cries at the drop of a hat for any feel good story, especially when it comes to brothers. Having had my older brother pass away, you know, a few years ago, and yeah, I mean, it's, you know, my brother. Yeah, you guys made fun of me when, you know, our baby brother, he hates that, by the way. And I love to say that.
0: Hates that. I mean, even like calling him that because he hates that so much.
1: The baby bro winning a Super Bowl.
0: He also
1: right?
0: was the baby.
1: Oh, yeah, literally. And a mistake. But anyway, documented. You know, our mom admits it. And so did our father, who obviously passed last summer. But bottom line is, yeah, I wasn't even crying.
0: And Cameron Boozer still didn't cry.
1: I wasn't even in tears watching that. And you were?
0: It was a little dusty in the room, you know, and there was a lot of those stories where, you know, it's the family and the sacrifices and I'm looking at the dude and I'm like,
1: the younger brothers who had the lawn mowing service, right? And now they're going to charge a higher rate because their brother is a first round pick. Yeah, I'm sure you got tears
0: every time.
1: That, oh my
0: brothers, it gets me every time. You know, when I cried the hardest was Travis Hunter's.
1: Stop it.
0: Heisman speech, because in that speech he shouted out his little brother at one point. He looked for him in the audience and he talked to him and he said, you know, even when my mom made me take you when I didn't want to and all that stuff, and him and his brother are the same distance apart that
1: my
0: kids
1: are.
0: I was crying. You know who wasn't crying then? Travis Hunter. Coming up next, I've been waiting for days to celebrate Giannis. The time has come, right here on ESPN Radio.
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0: I'm Christine Lisi. AL Cy Young frontrunner, Yankees right-hander Cam Schlittler looking to continue his dominance against his hometown team, the Red Sox, tonight. New York leading Boston 1-0 top of the third. Schlittler, one hit, one strikeout, one walk so far. The Nationals have gotten to Philadelphia's Christopher Sanchez. 6 runs, 5 hits, 1 walk. He struck out 4 thus far tonight. Nationals leading the Phillies 5-0, bottom 4. Astros, Tigers, no score, bottom 5. Detroit's Troy Melton and Houston's Tatsuma Imai have given up a combined 1 hit. Jock Peterson, Wyatt Langford, and Jake Berger have all gone deep. Rangers up 6-0 on the Blue Jays, bottom of the 3rd inning. The Rays combined no-hitter, broken up with 1 out in the 9th when Carter Jensen hit a 2-run shot off Craig Kimbrell. Tampa Bay routed Kansas City 13-2. As part of the next collective bargaining agreement with players, Major League Baseball wants a max contract length of 6 years, $202 million for free agents switching teams, while organizations will have the ability to keep their own players up to 6 years, $265 million, calling it cornerstone player provision. The Timberwolves, looking for years for a co-star to team up with guard Anthony Edwards, got one courtesy of an NBA blockbuster trade. ESPN's Sham Sharania reports Minnesota's acquiring LaMelo Ball, Josh Green from the Hornets, for Naz Reid and a series of draft picks. Lions cornerback, former first-round pick Terrion Arnold, facing felony charges of armed robbery and kidnapping in a case. 3 people were reportedly pistol whipped and held at gunpoint in February. He appeared in court for the first time today, ordered held without bond until Monday's pretrial detention hearing. Arnold denies any involvement in the matter.
1: Hey, it's Evan Cohen. Coming up Thursday, we'll react to the second round of the NBA draft, and I'll tell you how it will impact free agency. It's on Sports Night, 6 a.m. Eastern, right here on ESPN Radio, ESPN2, and ESPNU.

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1: Here we are again. Are people investing on that app? Is that what this is about? Are people putting money on like the Heat in this futures app that he's invested in? Somehow he's making money on that. Is this all some big massive ploy by Giannis? It could be. I don't know. According to Windy, he said today the talks have intensified over the last 7 to 10 days. Quote, he has focused on wanting to be a member of the Miami Heat. Oh, Windhorst, you've never sounded sexier. Whisper that sweet, sexy sexiness into my ears.
2: Please lift that.
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1: O'Brien Windhorst, you sexy, sexy man. We did it. Your reports were accurate. Giannis Antetokounmpo, he is a member of my Miami Heat. You're listening to Amber and Ian. He can be found at Ian Fitz ESPN. I can be found at Amber W Sports. We are presented by